0: reaction to after the game.
1: And so he should have.
0: One of those post-game
2: But he sucker-balled him in beautifully, got a position on him, and young Edwards just panicked, come over the top, free kick, Jackson, goal, and I said, that there is just ruck-craft at its best. He's a star.
3: Was it a better quarter than Nick Davis's? That's probably the most famous finals quarter I can think of.
2: Yeah, well, but, you know, different connotations really, because he's a different player. But all night he'd been fantastic. He'd been fantastic, but then he, in that third quarter, he just said,
0: I'll be watching a replay that when I get a few moments.
3: He was in the loss last week. He was great. Him and Jordan Clark were their best two by my panels.
2: Yeah,
3: he's just,
2: right.
3: Some players live for finals, some players probably go into their shell a bit, and he's one of those ones that just absolutely
2: If you go through the stats of that game, there are a lot of players on both sides who had poor games, or soft games, or low possession games. It was really a game played between the best players in each side.
3: Yeah, 100%. Speaking of, Zach Butters. Just been announced.
0: Breaking news.
3: Off to the doggies.
2: Doggies.
3: Tough 12 hours for the Cats, isn't it?
0: Yes, they thought they had their man.
3: Tough 12 hours.
2: Well, they can't get them all.
3: You know what? We love it a bit, don't we?
2: We can't get them all. They're talking about the other two as well, aren't they?
3: Dearie, but they'll get Ryan Marshall now, though.
2: Yeah.
3: I'd say. Anyway,
0: okay, well, we're talking a bit of footy this morning.
2: Yeah, we've got to wait to a big footy start
0: as well. Yeah, it is.
3: It's exciting, probably.
0: Well, it probably is overall there today. We're looking at the Nicopolis. We're looking at a couple of handy races, I guess, to go through. I mean, what was your overall impression of the meeting when you finally dug down into it?
3: Oh, yeah, it's, as you said, late season winter meeting. A few of the races later in the program I quite like, so I probably spend less time on the early, more on the later ones for me. But there's a little bit to discuss, I think. We can find a winner or two. They all pay the same no matter what time of the year
0: it is. They do indeed. Did you have a perceived view on the meeting at all, pattern or anything like that? We go to 10 today, the rail, and it's on a soft five.
2: Listen, the pattern last week, let's say we all got it wrong.
3: I got it horribly wrong. It's one of the first times this year the rail's gone against what all my data has said, like, every time. Yeah. But obviously the rail was cooked.
2: So this week...
0: This is the beautiful predictability or unpredictability of racing.
3: I mean... Just give me a heavy 10.
0: You walk through the turnstiles...
3: At least we know it's going to be
0: You walk through the gates and, you know, you've got to expect the unexpected.
3: I want predictability. Everything I do is about
0: that.
3: Predictability.
0: You do that purely for
3: give me a heavy 10 where I can bet into...
0: beast of an analyst, and sometimes you get it up the old...
3: No, I'm not wrong.
0: Kyber.
3: No, everyone else is wrong.
2: Yeah. This week I've just put the hands up.
0: And let it be what it'll be.
2: It's a fair track. Go over the best horses, and I might just follow one jockey in particular.
0: Yeah, just let it be.
3: Luke Jackson?
2: W. Pike, you know when it's just a spirit running for something in the last... I don't running for the national debt, probably you as well. Yeah. What about at the halfway stage you say, where's... Oh, no, he's just...
3: I just thought
2: just right up our clacker.
3: Yeah.
2: And this is going to be bad.
3: And travelling and... Oh, dear.
2: Yeah.
3: We went back to the cold pad. We beat the rest of them by four. Yeah.
2: It's a terrible feeling, Mac, if you're not on him.
3: Feeling.
0: Well, it was like Miss Verve. How many times have I tipped Miss Verve? No, Miss Verve.
2: Outside the handicap, Cobb.
0: What does he do?
2: 11 points a Cobb. Yeah, 11 points. And then Coolgardie Cup Day. So, okay, Coolgardie Cup. Same thing. We're on Vespers up on the inside, and he gets the favourite home. He's a genius, an absolute genius.
3: You love him low. You love him low.
2: Yeah.
0: Let's run through changes. There are no scratchings.
3: One in the
0: seen.
3: I think Spinarella's has come out, yeah.
0: It must
3: it's
0: have
3: racing
0: come
3: tomorrow.
0: Through.
2: Snuck on you then.
0: Oh, yes, it was doubly engaged. It'll go around the opening event at Northam tomorrow.
3: Good decision.
0: Where they're racing. Yes, this is a much easier option tomorrow than this particular field. So we're down to 6 in race 1. That, therefore, becomes the only scratching for the day. A couple of riding changes. Jay Whiting's on ice today. We've got
3: Jay Whiting.
0: Noski. Have you?
3: Yeah, back to Jay Whiting, runner.
0: Well, Jay Noski's
2: on ice, mate.
0: Speed renewal. Had to put him in the freezer.
3: That's the one.
0: Race 3, number 2, Jay Noski. Race 5, number 10, I'm Napote, P. Harvey. So there you go. A couple of riding updates there with the fish not riding
3: last
0: today.
3: Last time Jared Noski rode Speed Dream, it won off 7 days. We're going to talk about that shortly.
0: Okay. I'll be looking forward to your thoughts there in regards to a horse who rarely wins out of turn. But anyway, you
3: think
0: you might
3: today.
0: Have found one today.
2: He backs himself in.
0: Let's get into it then. We'll whip our way through a couple of these early ones with only the 6 running in the MC Polytrack Plate to start the program at 12:54. Just repeating, soft 5 the ground, a few light showers overnight earlier this morning. 10 is the rail today, but we're going into the meeting with very much an open view. No perceived idea, perception of what we think it might turn out to be. The opening race is Boy Crush, very short in the market, Marty.
2: Yes, it is. It's 190 to 165.

0: Swift Ruler 290, 270, and down to Yamanex 750 out to 9, back into 7 with Spinnerella out.
1: All right, do we need to spend a lot of time on this? Because he was awfully impressive first up. He bumped into a very much form 3-year-old gelding in Dawn Dancer. The way that he attacked the line at the end of the 1,000 looked fantastic. It looks as though
2: he's last
1: blossomed. Super. 32.85 they punched out. So that's on soft 5 ground. So you'd take from that that he's come up in fantastic order. So he'll be the horse to beat. But whether or not you want to take 160, 65?
0: Not for me.
2: I don't think you can. Just we don't know how good Swift Ruler's racing at a different time of the year. So we don't know how that form compares. And the form is no good. But the aesthetics of how Swift Ruler won was super. So it could be 5 lengths off Boy Crush, or it could be as good or a better horse than Boy Crush. We just don't know. So, and I think the horse right down the bottom, Yamanex, don't sleep on it completely. The trial was brilliant. No shades. Every time Stevie asked for an effort, it responded. And then he sort of pulled it back under him. Its runs around Maria Lucia weren't that far from the Boy Crush runs if you compare them from the same preparation. So I think it can run you a big race. I expect those three to clear out.
1: Yeah, that seems to be the premium form from the autumn, doesn't it, there with Maria Lucia there. And its run in the Magic Millions was absolutely terrific. Drew White in a gym crack and was never on the course and got galloped on in the Caracatta. So comes off that recent trial. It will probably be given due consideration, but the eye does not lie, Marty, in my view. And I thought that Boy Crush came up fantastic, the way that he chased the speed, kept on going, and then grabbed a horse who, importantly, has been in really good form.
0: I thought she got the sexuals wrong on that horse. 6-4 should have been idling. She was handlebars down, set it up for Boy Crush, who then had to get over the top of it, wanted to lay in, straightened up, got home. The sectional you reel off at 32.85 first up, can it match that again? Like, it's a big, that's its career best peak time form first up.
2: 5 lengths.
0: Yep. So, and as you know, a lot of times they don't match it again. Is it a tricky draw?
2: Yeah, 100%. You're probably
0: there's a bit of trickiness to it, isn't it?
2: Yeah, you'll probably have to end up breezing here unless you really take it on and you're 1,000-12 and you're maybe going straight to the top. I think there's definitely reasons not to dive in at $1.65. There's also reasons probably not to try and get
0: paid. I'm going Swift Ruler. I love the horse. I think it could be a Guineas type. I know what you're saying about the fact.
2: Just on that, what are they planning, do you think, coming back this early if they're going to a Guineas? I was trying to do the maths because it'd be about 7th up or 6th up. Do you reckon they're having a little break after this? Because I thought these horses have been.
1: That's what they normally do. They give them one just to get them out of the winter paddocks, and they take a bit of the edge off and then they back off. That's what they would traditionally do, just to get them ticking over so you're not, you know,
2: stagnant.
1: Well, they're looking to do something.
0: Correct.
1: They get hurt in paddocks, running around and stables and doing the same.
0: Plus, Mac, you want to get them up and about with a spring on their back and get them moving.
1: Absolutely.
0: See, what I like, Durant, such a thinking man's trainer, is this horse has been to trials twice, won the trial and hasn't won first up 2 times. So he said, I'm not falling for that again. No trial. Let's see if it can win first
1: and
0: up.
1: And then he elevated second and third up in the campaign. Yeah.
0: So I'm going for Pike, Durant and Swift Ruler, and for Neville, who's a sponsor on this program with Oakland Park Stud, to beat Yamanex for Joshie Brown. Love the trial. Up on the speed in the trial, and it just kept fighting under its own steam, if you like. And, bad barriers cost it second last, and then the Caracatta, obviously there was a problem there. Yeah. So Jim Crack, wasn't it, the second last run? So I'm going to go 2-7, take on Boy Crush. We did it last week, got the two favourites beat in the first two. We'll try to do it again. That way you can make a quid. 2-7-1. I thought Spinnerella had run fourth. It's scratched, so maybe Brownie's other horse, Snippet's Return. I didn't mind that trial.
1: Are you prizing Mick the Mocker now? You're Marty the Mocker.
0: I don't mind getting him beat.
2: It's impressive, though. 2-2. Lily Dawes.
0: At least they text you on the text line and say, what are you doing to me horses, mate? At least you know they're out there listening.
1: Well, I'll be tipping, but you don't necessarily have to invest. I think that they've always had a fair opinion of Boy Crush. And I think if you can reproduce that type of performance first up, he'll take some beating. But I do agree. I think that Swift Ruler certainly is the danger. Then Yamanex. And after that, probably not a lot more to dig through. Maybe we could throw one in first up. Trialled okay, I think, on the face of it, in Grey Old Day. Which it nearly is. 1, 2, 7, and 3.
2: It'll be winning races.
1: 1, 2, 7, and 5.
2: It'll be winning races, Grey Old Day. Just probably not today. Market's got the right shape. No bet for me. The only horse just above my price is Yamanex. So if that does drift out to $10, I'd probably get involved.
0: Yeah.
1: Okay, so if you can play.

0: The double figures. It's a pay one too, of course, in the opening event. Marty, you're going Swift Ruler, Yamanex Boy Crush.
1: Correct.
0: In race number one. Race two will be the Racehorse Owners Association, Warroa Handicap, 1650, 129. They'll be going here. There are no changes to come. Market movers in the race there. Didn't see a lot of action. Bird's the word. Again, a bit of pikey tax there involved at the 340 early. Oh, after the Snowman got to 360, I noticed earlier this morning. Let's go through the market overall, though, and see if we can't find one.
1: Yes, Memory Parade, 650 into 5, So Wars into 23, All Grunt, 6-7 into 550. It's got a chance because I've been with it the first three. Not today, punters. Four Birds a Word, 370 to 340. Black for Cash is into 16. Belle Journey, 19. Chantal, 8 firm, and 8 Olaf. The Snowman is 360 firm.
0: Olaf the Snowman, going for three wins from his last four starts. The last win, I thought, okay, it's a win. Beats a horse called Chantel. He's up against her again today. But there was something I liked about the performance, given the fact that the pattern was likely to conspire against them, but it beat them against the pattern from where he was in running. Now, how much merit, extra merit, does that add to his performance, do you think, TK?
2: Yeah, definitely a bit of Roger merit about that performance. I mean, we saw Silent Diva win the following race from the back, but she got the card into it. And Olaf didn't really get an obvious card into it. So it was a very weak 60-plus, we need to be honest, and this is a very weak 66. This is, as an owner of a horse, these are the races you just love finding a little strip of races in a row where they're just probably two, three, four, five lengths below the norm of a 66-plus. But it has to be favourite for me, or close to favourite. Bird's the Word's off 7 weeks, which is a worry. Charlotte Skerritt has got the horse to perform really well fresh, but there's a difference, I think, in performing fresh off 3 months when you've planned to be fresh, or when you've obviously, well, I'm guessing, had a little setback off the 7 weeks. So very thin race. Memory Parade's obviously got the best form coming out of the 72-plus, but the big thing I want to see with Memory Parade is a senior jockey in Clear Air. You're probably going to be three back the fence here and asking a horse without huge acceleration to pick up and sprint. So cannot bet here. Very tough race, but the two favourites deserve to be the two favourites.
0: Yeah, he has hit his straps in the last 6 weeks. I'll have the Snowman, Marty. What's
1: sure
0: your view on the race there? Are you with him, or
1: yes,
0: suggesting maybe that Memory Parade can finally bounce back and recapture some winning form?
1: Got to be careful with that stable too, but today...
0: You don't say anything that's derogatory.
1: But no,
0: I'm with Vitriol from one of the co-trainers.
1: No, he's
0: towards me directly.
1: Yeah, he's a beauty. Mm. Maybe this horse has just found its rhythm, its niche, it's got going. I love its breeding. Toronado out of an Exceed Excel mare, so it's got that bit of, you know, middle distance and sprinting capabilities mixed in together. It also didn't have things go its own way in that run.
0: No.
1: Got its head up out of the barriers, missed a bit of ground, and then sort of got half a prat midway through. And as you said, Mac, every leader had won up until then, and it just... It flew down the middle of the track. So
0: You know what I think the turning point's
1: been,
0: Marto?
1: Yep.
0: They put a set of blinkers on the horse at Northern back early in July. Now, he didn't win, but they walked in the race, and it was an unsuitable race. Since then, it's won 2 out of 3, and in the middle of that, drew barrier 11, storming home from last on the corner. So every one of those runs since, with the shades on, has been absolute PB.
1: Well picked up, Mac. There's always a reason, and you normally go find it through some gear changes as well. I'll lead up here. I'll go 8, Olaf the Snowman. If you like that, you got to go Chantel. And so there's no weight difference either from the last time they met. So, again, Jimmy team in good form. I think it can settle a little closer in the run. Memory Parade, as you mentioned, should get a nice run down on the inside. It's up then to Reardon to find, well, it might be a rails run, or it might be find your way through the field. Belle Journey was a good run last start. It's getting close somewhere along the line. And I did like the trial of Black for Cash for Justine Erklands. But numbers here will be 8, 7, 1 and 6.
0: I couldn't see. Well, Chantel meets at 2.5 worse.
1: Yeah, worse.
2: Holly
1: yeah.
2: Watson's a great front-running jock, so that's a little positive in that sense, but it's hard with the weight swing, isn't
0: it? It's clearly 8 with me. I'll have the Snowman. Memory Parade there. You know, I think she finds herself in a very winnable 66-plus. As TK, you've mentioned there, they're not strong. This looks a little bit easier, but she just hasn't won for such a long, long time. So, but from gate number one, you know, you'll tonk around there and get a very economical run throughout. Bird's the Word on the freshen up. Third up, going to 1650 off 42 days. Gets Pike, There clearly is a tip. And, well, what do you do with all Grant? Oh, I think it's been underwhelming. Yeah. It's been disappointing, this preparation, but back in class.
2: He's been given a good steers too.
0: Yeah, I haven't been able to find any excuses whatsoever. No. Look, down the order, maybe. 8143, race number two.
2: Olaf is the tip, but no bet at the price. $4 plus would probably get me.
0: What about you, mate?
1: 8716.
0: 8716. We'll spin over on to race number three, celebrating 40-year-old record holder. They call them some unusual names, don't they?
1: Yeah.
0: Brava Mento. Do you remember who trained Brava Mento?
1: No, he got
0: me. A long time ago.
1: Yeah.
0: I can't either.
1: Never ask a question you don't know the answer on, mate.
0: I sort of do.
2: Go on then.
0: No, I can't.
2: Can we just skip to race four?
0: I'll think about it. Let's have a look at the market whilst I do and try and kick this old trams and train into a bit of order. Marty, market-wise here. Now, they've had a throw at a few in this particular race and it's got me baffled.
1: Okay, so Ollie's Choice, 13.17 back into 16. XL Train, I can sort of get this, 8 into 6.
0: Mm-hmm.
1: Speed Dream, Terence is going to tell us about this in a minute, $13. Arcadia Night off a good trial, 3.50, 3.30. Sunny Honey, 12 into 8. I'm scratching my head on that one. Prospector's Pick, 16 into 8. I sort of half get it, but not convinced. 7 right. Supernatural, 5 to 5. And You Give Me Chills is 6.50. to 6.
0: We mentioned Jared Noske's picked up the ride on Speed Dream and you have gone an early crow. Telegrammed a tip in the race there in our intro today. Now, I'm only guessing here because he rarely salutes out of turn, but he is good off 7 days.
2: Yeah, he is wildly good. I think you just you summed that up very well, Darren, by saying quite a few of these have been supported. It's because the favourite's 260 out to 330 and North of elsewhere as well. And that surprises me because I think the 260 was pretty right. I think the favourite deserves to be the clear favourite in this race, especially with a lot of these coming to the end of their preps. But I'll start very quickly with Speed Dream. It's not a big bet for me. I do think the old 9-year-old legs may not necessarily have another win in them, but off 7 or 8 days, 6 career runs, 3 wins, 1 second, 1 third, and the recency of those is he beat Awesome Boy, he ran second to Love and War, he beat Correct Choice. Like, it's proper form, like good form. They were good runs, they were great runs. I thought his run a week ago, it was really nice, and I haven't gone through the Jared Noske stats, but I'm pretty sure last time he rode him was that win against Correct Choice not too long ago. So if you're looking for one that'll probably only drift in price, Speed Dream can run you a big race off the 7 days. But I'm not going to look a gift horse in the mouth here, and Arcadia Knight just wobbling in price is going to get me. Was a better trial than Opportunistic. I think the reason they scratched last Sunday was more ratings points than anything else, and I just feel like it's a horse that might be able to pick something off low level over the carnival, while all of these, apart from You Give Me Chills, who I really like as a horse, are coming towards the end of pretty long preps.
0: Yeah, good starting point, Arcadia Knight there. Great trial, settling down last around them, strong, beats the subsequent Coolgardie Cup winner first up there, and did win a 66 plus 1400 first up. That was a couple of preps ago. Mm-hmm. So you know that Andy he's Cambry. Capable of doing that, yeah. Today it's Pike. So it's certainly right there in the mix. I did speak with Dave Harrison, by the way, on Thursday at Bunbury, and this could be Sonny Honey's last run today. He thinks he's had enough and he'll be off to the paddock, and we might not be seeing him again. He'll be a rising 8-year-old. So we'll leave him alone, but the money's 12 into 850, so there's a bit of swan song coin possibly there. Prospector's Pick, I just haven't been able to find it at all. Third up, going to 1400. I'm not quite sure we get. I know what we will get from Supernatural, and that's another really good run from this mare from the Duran stable. Yep. She's fit. She's been tonking around in this grade throughout the winter. Overdue, I think, back into a 1400. That Lillian Crimson Pirate form would probably eat this field up. And for that reason, I'm going to two at the $5 or thereabouts, make it my pick in the race. 7 Supernatural, 4 Arcadia Knight. XL Train's been in solid form without winning this preparation. Parks on Speed could be the place to be. And I'll have a little look at the horse who returns today from Simon Miller Stable, who struck back with a vengeance on Wednesday with a treble. You Give Me Chills. I'm keen to be having a look at as well. 7, 4, 2, and 8, Marty.
1: Yeah, found it hard to map. I've gone 4, 2, 7, and 6, and Arcadia Knight has the first up form, has all the stats and has that really good trial and I think just gets away with it. Four, fresh horse on the scene. To beat two, Excel Train, probably up on the lead or thereabouts. Supernatural, need another good ride from Chanel. It was a good ride last start, and Prospect this pick can't fight it on form, but it probably gets a draw to run a race.
0: Okay. Speed Dream?
2: Acadia Knight will be my major bet, but I'm not going to lose on Speed Dream as well.
0: All right, then we save there on the three. That's the analysis of race number three. You are listening to Inside Running. Fantastic to have you with us on this Saturday morning. The sun's trying to come out through a bit of cloud cover out there at the moment. The runners are out and about there. Yes. That's always a good sign. And it looks as though it might fine up through the morning here to be a little bit better than what it was early doors. Stay with us. We'll be back with more of the program right after this.
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0: Welcome back. Hey, we kicked off the Royal Ascot Racing Tour last week and, gee, thanks for touching base with us and letting us know that you're interested in coming along. We've got plenty of time to make arrangements, that is for sure, between the 9th and the 16th of June 2027. But if you'd like full details there too. And the actual itinerary, and it's an absolute beauty, is now up there online at Motive Travel. So you can go there, motivetravel.com.au, or give George McKelgic, the miracle man, a call. 9322666, easy number to remember there, at Motive Travel for this absolutely outstanding experience of a lifetime racing tour for 2027. A lot of interest there. Okay, let's go to race number four, Marto, and we'll check in on this 55-plus race. We might just skip on through this one here with a little bit of alacrity if we can.
1: 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Cosmic Waltz has been firm, $3.90, $3.10. It was $2.90 earlier on today. Classic Impact, $23. And that'll just about do us, mate.
0: Okay, there. I've been very, very strong around Cosmic Waltz for some time. Mm-hmm. And I've not finding a reason why I want to jump off in this particular field today. There, just its sheer consistency. And hopefully it gets rewarded today, because I think that the Cinque Stella and your horse's form, Silent Diva, is the preeminent form for this race.
2: Yeah, 100%. It's also good to know that we've got a listener over East, Riley.Morgan. Can you blokes get a something wriggle on? So the captain's still trying to steer the ship.
0: Who?
11: Riles.
2: Who? Yeah. Hey. That's what I said when he messaged me earlier. Who's this?
1: Big day for him. He's at Flemington today, up in the members, meeting a few of the owners from Kieran Murray's stable.
2: He'll be loving that.
0: Which one of his jackets do you think he might wear?
2: Well, I don't know. He might change a couple of times, I think. He
0: He's
2: might
0: got a nice wardrobe of them.
2: He certainly does. Cosmic Waltz, the only horse I could back here, the only horse that looks ready to win. Yeah. I do think it wants a mile. I'm surprised it's staying at the 1,400. Maybe they're going to look at a seven-day spin into the mile next week, try and jag two wins in 2 weeks. But I was $2.40, $2.70 plus was enough. The map's a slight worry. Either breezes outside of Allentown or pops in behind a few under that want that similar spot. But it's the only horse I could back here, and I think it's one of the better bets on the card.
0: Yeah, I'm keen here today. I think Allentown, Shazier probably fresh from that inside draw. They'll pair off in front. If McGruddy can find a spot back there when they open up early, then I just think it serves Cosmic Waltz very, very well. And more than happy to stay there with this four-year-old. And I love the four-year-olds at the moment too. So it's eight with me, clearly. Streak of God, another four-year-old back to 1,400 off the 7 days from Grant Nalana's yard there. Ticking over well. Maynack probably gets a bit of a mention as well in dispatches, and from a low draw, there is a mare in the race, although she's getting on in years, but she does relish this trip. Gets the claim for H. Nottle today. Random reward. Steph Backridge has only had the horse for a run or two and got the job done last start. So she might have also turned the corner, albeit being a veteran mare. 8, 7, 1, and 6, Marty.
1: Yeah, I'll make it a hat trick. I was on Cosmic Waltz when Silent Diva was able to beat it last start. I think this run at 1,400 won't be too bad. Terry should be able to get away with it. Just be aggressive on it. Shooter would be my thoughts.
2: Just ride like the best horse.
1: Shazier, I liked the way this horse trialled up behind Minefield. Six Shooter, it was a good trial. Those two are both ones. Oh, Minefield hasn't won, but it probably should have. It was 1,400 last start, it would have. Streak of God and Medusa as a bit of a return to form type run. So 8, 3, 7, and 2 in race 4.
0: Okay, how would you approach this from an investment perspective?
2: As long as I was getting above, $2.70 was my number to have a bet. If it was above $3, it was a proper bet. So it's a proper bet.
0: It's a proper bet there with the 8.
2: Mm-hmm.
0: All right. 8's great there for you. Cosmic Waltz, race number 4. So we go to the 5th event, which is Heat 3 of the Westspeed Platinum Series there, Marty. And Mitch Pateman, who's one of the form trainers this season, he can do no wrong.
1: Yes.
0: Landed another one during the week there. You would have been dancing like Gene Kelly all the way down the street after you'd claimed a little bit of the $6.
2: No, I didn't get, not a huge amount of the $6, unfortunately. I was any lucky enough to have a crying child at about 5:45 in the morning, and the odds went up, and I had a very small part of it, but I was happy enough taking $2.90 late.
0: Well,
2: or
0: the only other ones crying would have been those who put the market up there, because they would have been clipped $6. It was the star bet of the day.
2: And just on that, by the way, well done. Just on that meeting very quickly, well done to Tommy Wolf. My Jimmy is a horse that's had so much ability. It's been to a bunch of different trainers. He has got the horse flying. I reckon My Jimmy can win a Saturday race in the coming weeks.
0: Yeah, I think you're right. And also, he Quinella the race.
2: Yeah, 100%.
0: Looks, so it was a good result for Tom. Does a good job down there.
2: Jeez, it doesn't tell lies. Looks, does it?
0: Hey?
2: Doesn't tell lies.
0: Tommy?
2: Looks.
1: Looks, your looks. Eyes.
0: Just, oh, looks. Yeah,
2: doesn't tell lies.
0: Can't catch it. He's got two in the race here, Mitch Pateman.
1: Yeah.
0: That's who we're talking about.
2: Sorry.
1: Well, he might even Quinella this.
0: I think he could too. I love your money, Boson. In a post-race interview the other day, did you catch that? And I think Amelia Hall might have asked him about these two. He said, I'd be stunned if one or the other didn't win the race. So it depends on which one you want to be on. I love your money's off 35 days. Boson's coming off a month. And I would suggest maybe when we get to this, just have a look at the pattern. Just check the pattern out to see how it's going. If you can win from behind, then maybe it's chips in. But then again, you've got to watch the market in terms of what, you know, it's going on there at Belmont with Boson. So market-wise, they're the top two in it, Marty.
1: Boson, 290, 280. Slipped down to I Love Your Money around $320, $3. Swift Hawker is 10 into $8.50. Bit of specking, triple the Chan, 18 into 16.
2: What do you reckon? I love your money. He's seven links in front of Bosun on the turn, Marty. One of them goes forward, lands in second, third, fourth.
1: That's how I had it. Probably not that far in front, but it's going to take a good ride from Paddy from out there, barrier 14, to get Bosun home. I haven't been on Bosun for the first two wins, so I'm not jumping in, but I've sort of been a bit of a fan of I Love Your Money.
2: Honest.
1: Yeah.
2: Honest forward.
1: And only like the race was it's, the six stars.
0: It's no
1: like
0: star. But it's no star, but
1: not,
0: it gets Pike's services. No, they're not. When I looked at the barrier, I thought, oh, this is a bit of a tick for Bosun. I'd rather have him drawn out there a bit wider than drawn in on the fence. I don't think he's much good there on the rail. And he can wind up. He's one of those big booming finish type horses and has done that from the get go.
2: I know you like the God's Gate form as well, Darren. How's this, Marty? I've absolutely done my my backside in the God's Gate race last week, and I get a message from old Cobb 5 minutes afterwards basically telling me you got that wrong, didn't you, champ?
0: I told you.
2: I told you. Yeah, no, that's great, Darren. I just had a real good 5 minutes.
0: I'm just trying to help you save some money. Yeah, I'm not thinking
2: back.
0: Of your,
2: well, it's a bit
0: your
2: like
0: 9 week
2: minutes.
0: Old daughter's got an inheritance now. Yes.
2: She does
0: receive later.
1: Dad can't be helping at all.
0: He's doing this.
2: He's trying to save me money 5 minutes after the race. That's the wrong time. Just don't give it back, mate.
0: I told you before the race.
2: Where's Pete and Scott McCormick? Maybe they might refund me.
1: Give them the ticket, see what they do with it.
0: From the McCormicks, you'll get a boomerang, a homing pigeon, a good dose of the flu. They're the only things they give away. look, I'm going to settle on the Mitchell Pateman-trained I Love Your Money. I just think that head start, Pike on board there. We will keep a close watch on the Pat and see what it's doing at that stage of the day. We'll get a good sighter from Bosun, but it'll be a Pateman pairing. And then I'm going to throw Jazzalot, although it's been in work a long time. 20th run in the campaign. What a great job Neil Geller's done.
2: It's peaking.
0: Blinkers went on there, and with great effect, back on the 29th of July. Done nothing wrong since. And I'll throw 3 hour Rocky Bay in down the order in the pick four. 6-1-2-3, Marty.
1: Yeah, Neil Geller's stable in sneaky good form and teaming up with Brad Parnham. They seem to be going very well at the moment. I'm with I Love Your Money again, as I just said, lightly raced, six starts, and win second and two-thirds. I don't think Heaven Specified form's all that bad for this race and gets into a good position from barrier seven. You're backing Pike again. So six on top to win this. I thought two Jazzalot. I agree with you, Mac, in very good form. Swift Talker's one that I don't know what Chris is going to do from that wide draw, but if you had the guts,
2: quiet,
1: if you had the guts to go back and be quiet, I think Swift Talker can steam home. I really like the trial behind Kraken Time. It was a very good trial. And for fourth, one Bosun. Have to put it in. It's the obvious. It's the favourite. But as I said, if they get a couple of starts on me and they're at that short price, then you just got to let them go. Keep playing them like a bookie and eventually you'll win. So I'm 6-2-7-1.
0: Stake-wise here, what do you
2: think? Nah, no bet for me. The only horse that can beat Mitch is on merit is Swift Hawker. It's the one, if it drew a gate, I probably would have been on. But just a watch race. Bosun, clearly the best horse in
1: just
2: it, I think.
1: One that has been unlucky is Get Out, Mick. I know he's
2: I was on last start, and I won't say it was unlucky. It was beaten by, was it Champagne Crusader that got me late on merit? Jade gave it a 10, but it always goes up a price. You can have a sort of a place
1: bet, yeah,
2: if you wanted to. So it deserves one.
0: He's a good earner. For Brad Senior, that's what he is. Get out, Mick. That's for sure. He might not win too often, but
1: like the old ones at GP, around for the ticky every.
0: Well,
1: every
0: they
1: night.
0: Find their class, and you keep them in their class, and they earn. You can maximise them. It's an old harness trick.
1: Yeah.
0: Just keep them there because once they get out of it, you know they're gone.
1: You're gone,
0: pretty much. It's 23 minutes away from 9 o'clock. We're going to take a break right here on Inside Running. Thanks for your company here today on SEN Turf. We'll be back with TK Marty Young and yours truly right after this break.
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4: Now, just before we get to the Vale Drew Brighty handicap and a big loss too recently, one of the great barriers in WA racing. Whenever you talked about the shoeing of horses, you immediately thought about Claude Walsh.
5: Yep.
4: A genius. I'll tell you who was very good too. Buff Anderson.
5: Yep.
4: Dudley Buff
5: DK.
4: Anderson.
5: Yeah.
4: He got Village Kid going.
5: Yep.
4: He was the man originally. And the other one, of course, is Drew Brighty, who passed away recently. Drew's son, Joe, of course, one of the senior brains behind the success of the Fremantle Dockers at the moment, and his family going out there today too. Bernadine, Emma, Prue, Dan, Joe, they'll all be there as well. And no doubt, you know, it'll be somber, but they'll be happy after what happened last night there too, as we celebrate the life of Drew Brighty, who was a very unique man, mate.
5: Certainly was.
4: You were in the pub game.
5: Yeah, Ascot in days.
4: Ascot and Easter,
5: yeah, he loved it there.
4: Show. Drew struggled a bit with his speech from time to
5: Correct.
4: Time. But when he went down there and the karaoke came on and he had a couple of bevvies, he could sound like Pavarotti. Mario Lanza, a bit old for you. But he was unbelievable.
5: Yeah.
4: Had a majestic voice.
5: Yep.
4: Could he go, Drew? Anyway, we've lost him, another of the great warriors of racing here in WA.
5: Correct. And how important they are,
4: remember
5: farriers,
4: him well,
5: in this industry. Well, you absolutely stuffed without a good farrier.
4: There's a dearth of them, yep, too. I mean, that's one of the problems we've got. And you watch races, you'll see them. There'll be a little silver shoe spitting off nearly in every race.
5: I've never seen so many come off.
4: It's a comment made by a lot at the moment, too. The number of shoes that get ripped off through the running of a race. So, anyway, we do remember.
5: Bravamento.
4: Drew, yeah, we've got.
5: I was going to say Frank Maynard.
4: I was going to say Dave Pugh.
5: we both got
4: it right. Yeah, so it was Pugsley Pugh, ex-Kalgoorlie, and Frank Maynard, ex-Boulder.
5: Yep.
4: But they all had a crack at Bravamento.
5: Back streets of Boulder, by the way.
4: Oh, he was too, yeah. Where they
5: bred them tough.
4: Their pugilistic best. And Frank never lost.
5: No. I think Bob Ledgerini might have given him a bit of a hurry up one day or two. If he's listening, Frank.
4: Frank got a golden gloves champion like Frank. Unbelievable.
5: They wouldn't let him in Stuart's troop.
4: Let's. And by the way, too, we've got a message, Terry, that's come through in regards to, I referred to Marty as Marty the Mocker, the new age Mick the Mocker there, potting favourites there and getting them rolled. Well, we've got a listener out there, it's Pow Wow, who has called through and said, yeah, shades of Mick the Mocker, early 90s. He went 26 straight, 26 goes at knocking a favourite to get beaten. And I mean not just 250, $275, $3. I'm talking when they're dripping in red. Find one and really belt the hell out of him as a knock. He did it more than 26 times, Powell. I think he was up nearly 1 year.
5: Yeah.
4: 1 year every Saturday. He was on with Stewie Shen.
5: Stew.
4: And the great Johnny Matchstick
5: McGrath.
4: McGrath,
5: yeah.
4: Yeah, great times on here. We're having great times at the moment too, but we're on the fly. Let's go to race number 6 over 2,200.
5: Yes, Miss Verve. She's $3.30 firm. Star Walker into 16. Musgrave, 11. Dark Look, 16. Sister Mary, 7.50 to 6. Fat Chaps, $5 and firm. Down to BC, 14 into 7.50. And on the down the bottom, Whiskers Harbour, 18 to 14.
4: Didn't they get hold of Miss Verve in the ratings after its 66 plus win last
6: Do you know what's funny?
4: If whack.

0: If these two races are the other way around, so it's the 60-plus and then the 66, Miss Ferv carries the minimum in both, but because of the way it's been done, she carries 60 instead of 54 or 54 and a half here, which is, it's wild. Like, I was like, yeah, we got to take her on. We have to get her beaten here. And you do the race and you're like, she's probably going to win again. Yep. She's going to be very she's going to be very hard to beat again. And the fact the price keeps drifting, I'm a chance of being sucked in, Marty.
1: You've got to be good to win with 60 kilos, and she's no superstar. Copped 11 points. Loses a couple of races for that victory on the way through. So I've been tipping her, except last start I put the mock on her, and I'm no Mick the Mocker, so she got me deluxe and so did the Whiz. I'm going to go here, Sister Mary, up a little bit in class, but she is distance fit, and I love that too. She's in form. She's drawn in. She won't have to do a tap, and I think that she's got an undeniable chance from an each-way perspective there. Five for me. Miss Verve, two-star Walker, always tends to bob up in these type of races, and Fat Chaps might be an interesting one. First time going to 2,200. A few little gear changes from a very much in-form Mitchell Pateman. A watch there from Barrier 1. 5-1-2-6.
0: I was $2.90, Miss Verve, $6 Abisi, and $8 Musgrave, who's looking for the trip now. I can't have these 54-plus star stayers that keep racing midweek, Sister Marys, etc. They're just not for me at all. I don't think Fat Chaps will stay. All three of those are over my price, so you could find a way to back them all. But look, Miss Verve and Abisi save Musgrave, something like that for me.
2: Okay. I'm three Musgrave. Slippery SJ Miller is up to something, and it's had a couple of runs at the mile. He stepped it up. It could be ready to go today. It's at the right odds for his stable. One, Miss Verve. One thing I like about this, backing her up 7 days, and maybe Pikey just said, and it did win well. There's no doubt about
0: She's
2: that.
0: She's gone really good with a big weight in the past too.
2: So three from one, then I've gone six Fat Chaps and 10 Abisi. Now, what are they up to here? Two runs at 1,400 to 2,200.
0: It's going super. It's Mickey gone through Branson. The line really nicely twice. Don't forget, With Discretion was similar, 14 up to 22. It had more grounding runs, but it's going well enough to win if it's fit enough.
1: They've teed off to a degree, $11 in.
0: I just think there's a lack of progressive horses in this, and it's one that perhaps has some scope, so the market's come and found it a little bit.
1: No, that's fair enough too. That's race number six on the card, and it honours the late Drew Brighty. Let's go to race number seven, the Nicopolis Stakes. This is the set weights and penalties. Be interested to get your views here. There are no scratchings to the race there. What's the market on Tab Touch looking like at this stage?
2: Snowdome, $2.30 out to $3.10, back into $3. We'll slip right down to Ginnivan, $13 into $12, $23 to $21, Silver Eye. Rissoles, $4.80 into $3.40 has been the big market mover. Fast Flicker back, $7 into $6.50, and Haida Gwaii, $6 into $5.
1: TK, can Snowdome finally deliver? It's been a long time since it won a race.
2: It's been running well, though, hasn't it?
1: It's never won a set weights penalties in four goes. But, gee, the way... And Neville did explain to me during the week, this horse has had dental issues, a tooth that kept lacerating its gum. So he's had to work on that there, and it made it really uncomfortable. He said he's got it absolutely perfect, and accordingly, the horse is racing in fabulous form again.
0: Yeah, SWP, it's the clear paper selection. Like, it's very hard to go past purely on a weight scale. I thought the last effort was only okay. I thought Ginger Baker was a better run, who didn't run a place in the Coolgardie Cup. But just from a map point of view here, Marty, how did you order all of these? You got Haida Gwaii and Ginnivan in the car park. Snowdome wants to be forward. Sky Duke probably sits from one, and Kelvinator, surely, if they're in this, which they shouldn't be, they should be trying to lead.
2: Yeah, I thought there was a bit of speed in this. It'll be genuinely run. I had Kelvinator fast flicker up there.
0: Fast Flicker too.
2: Yeah, Sky Duke can just get that leader's back run or three back the fence. Snowdome gets probably into the wards of Breeze somewhere around there. And Ginnivan comes across and leads, doesn't
0: it? What about Haida Gwaii?
2: And then Haida Gwaii...
0: I don't think Ginnivan's quick enough at the moment to cross all them. No. I just think this is the 3-4 wide line type of job, and you're looking for one in behind. That's got to be one thing, Michael Keaton's, doesn't it?
2: I think there's pace in this race.
1: I just would hope that rides Kelvinator the way that Kelvinator should.
0: If he doesn't, it's madness that's in this race.
1: Yeah, exactly.
0: I'll be very upset if something gets a soft lead here, like a Snowdome or a Haida Gwaii. This just has to be set up for one midfielder.
2: Well, Ginnivan hasn't got the pace. It's been leading at 1,000 metres.
0: I'll have a beer with you. It might get to the Breeze.
1: It'll get to the Breeze too. Kelvinator leads. Ginnivan gets to the Breeze there. Snowdome hopefully can nudge his way across, and there's a lot of hope in that. Sky Duke's going to finish up fresh, getting a pretty good trip. I don't know about

0: fast Flicker Mardos being up there in the firing line first up. It was off a quiet trial, 616 days. Did run third in an average edition of this race last year, it might be said. The other one that I thought absolutely hit the line really well, but would want the pace on, and it should get the pace on, and that is Rissole. So we're going to run out of time on this. So I'm going to go 1 Snow Dome, 9 Rissole's, 10 Fast Flicker, and include 7 Sky Duke for some value.
1: Rissole's best of the day. He could not map any better for this horse. Loved the 1,000-metre fresh run. Love Pike going on. The same horse turns up, I think it wins.
2: It's had 20 starts and Pike's never ridden it. Rides it today. It'll be very hard to beat. It's a perfect run. I'm with you again. Rissole's and one of my best of the day to beat. Snow Dome, 7 Sky Duke gets a sneaky little run and a Fast Flicker. I can understand why there's been a bit of money for it.
0: Well, Rissole's is right in contention for the Golden Saddle, and I think if Snow Dome runs well here and can win this, I think they might also swing a slot their way. They've got a slot and they may include Snow Dome there to go to Cal for the $1 million Golden Saddle. It's 10 minutes away from 9 o'clock. We'll take a break back to wrap it all up here with the last on the card next.
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0: 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We get to the last of the day at Belmont, the Bisley Workwear Boys. Intriguing race to round out the day at 10 after 5, Marty.
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0: Okay, TK, leave us with one in the last.
1: First thing, big watch, whether they kick up King Advisor, they'll try to and lead. That'll probably change Swingman's chances. Big difference between Breeze and the front, I would suggest. But look at the prices. I'm going to be with Snow God fresh. No luck all last prep. There was a run against Hurricane Harley last prep where it was significantly better run and it gets 4 kilos on it. So I did think I'd want to be with Hurricane Harley and I do want to save on Hurricane Harley. I think it's ready to win. I think the speed map makes sense, but the price is there with Snow God. So I'm going to back Snow God, get my money back Hurricane Harley, Darren.
0: I spoke with Dave Harrison on Thursday, Bunbury. Very happy with the way that Snow God is going. He's elected not to trial the horse, but we'll take him on trust. Mm-hmm. I like the horse with his ability. That. 5 Snow God, 13 Diamond Dancer, no weight, 52.5 kilos. Really good.

0: trial before the second to King's Honour, who's ticking over well.
1: Yep.
0: Swingman on the 7 days, I don't mind, and Hurricane Harley next best, Pike in the last. You know what to do next, punters. 5-13-4-7, best roughy, boys. Did I see $41 there? Decoration, the trial, very, very good. The horse had beaten the trial, came out and won on Wednesday. It might be a fluker's hope, or certainly one that you have that little 2x3 on in the last, Marty.
2: I'm a bit slow to the party, but Pike in the last for me. 7, 4, 1, and 5.
0: Been happening a while.
2: Yeah, it's had 12 starts, Hurricane Harley. First time Pike's ridden it. So the last two on the card, two best bets for me. Should have won last start. I think the young jock just lost his way at about the 1,000 to the 600. Could have gone to sleep and left it too much to do. So 7 on top to beat 4. All the best to Bradley and the team there with Swingman. 6 Shooter, winning form's good form. Tricky ride for Brad, but he's up to it. And 5, I'm with you, Snow God. Where there's smoke, there's Indians, as your old mate Brent used to say.
0: There is.
2: And I think if Harrow's giving you a cryptic tip, take it.
0: Well, I think it was. He had a mouthful of chips at the time.
2: He's without
0: a,
2: be
0: I'm sure that's what he said.
2: He had a yard to understand without the chips.
3: A cryptic chip.
0: It was indeed. Okay, best bets time now. And interesting enough card there. You've pulled a few and left a few, and you like a few.
3: Yeah, just two real keen ones for me. Race 4, Cosmic Waltz. Race 7, Rissoles. Both about 3, 3:30. $10 the double. Let's go out with a bang.
0: Marty, do you like anything in particular?
2: Yep, I'm similar. Race 7, 9, Rissoles. Into race 8, 7, Hurricane Harley. Pike Daily doubles at about $11.
0: I'll go Olaf the Snowman. I think he's in peak at the moment. Doesn't strike much. Race 2, horse 8. Cosmic Waltz, I'm keen again. Race 4, number 8 for value. Sister Mary, I'm going to play in the distance race. Race 6, number 5. And my little roughie, I haven't tipped it, nor a place. It's now into $34, the trial decoration.
2: They're following you in, Mac.
0: Well, it's one for Ginger Jane.
2: The legion of
0: it's
2: fans.
0: It's one for Ginger. Just say, Ginge, go and have your little 2x3.
2: She'll be on it.
0: 20x30. Throw her a pineapple and get her home there with decoration in the last on the card if you can. How does that sound?
2: Yeah, already be on it.
3: Yeah, absolutely. And good luck as well over in Adelaide to Aussie Galardian Smooth Chino.
0: Yeah, Indiana Wynette has got Smooth Chino going around over there, and she has flown in a Galati to take the ride. He's got a super ride, super record on Smooth
2: Chino.
0: Has. So we wish
2: currently
0: them
2: 3:20 favourite.
0: Yep.
2: Good luck to them.
0: Well, we do certainly wish them the absolute best of luck. And hopefully it's a big result there first up over in Adelaide for Smooth Chino. Well, that's about our show today, everyone. Thanks for being with us. Of course, for everyone at Argonaut, ingratiating, motive
2: sessions,
0: travel, sessions. They're all on board here. They love being part of the program. And we love them being on the show as well. Marty, enjoyed your company as always. Great job this morning, TK, as always. Three votes. And I promise I won't text you through the course of the day. Okay, you were too kind to me this morning.
3: Phone's going away.
0: After Fremantle got the job done here at Optus, which is where we sign off from Inside Running.
2: Thanks,
0: on
2: mate.
0: This Saturday morning. Have a great Saturday, folks, and hope you're back plenty of winners.
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5: Hello everyone and welcome to RSN Snapshot, all thanks to Bet365. What a Saturday we've got coming up for you at Flemington. It's Maccabi Diva Stakes Day, named after the immortal, of course, three Melbourne Cups, an Australian Cup in record time at Flemington, over 2,000 metres, a Turnbull Stakes, of course, at Flemington. And of course, that famous Cox Plate when they built the wall there in 2005. Some of her terrific victories through her career. And it's a bit of a sad day as well. It's a day of reflection for Maccabi Diva because, of course, we lost her earlier this year. This is the first running of the Maccabi Diva without her being alive. And it takes you back to a few years ago where she led the field out onto the course and those famous scenes with Bossy in the mounting yard. And yeah, what a horse she was for Australian racing. Great to honour her today with the Maccabi Diva Stakes. Potentially, and the next emergence of another champion mare in Shiza Alibi. So she's not a champion yet, but she's certainly building that way. Of course, the winner of the Doncaster and the Randwick Guineas, second in the Winx Stakes. She's very special. And she starts favourite today in the Maccabi Diva, up against the Cox Plate favourite, Serdelius. And you've got the warrior, Mr. Brightside, looking for his fourth win in the race. It's an absolute beauty. And that's without, you know, sort of mentioning Treasure of the Moment, Victorian Star Mare, and the Cup's champ, Half Yours, who kicks off his campaign. First time he's been to Flemington since winning the Melbourne Cup, of course, famously for Jamie Malum. So it's an absolutely beauty of a race there, the Maccabi Diva. Great undercard as well, the Let's Elope Stakes, honouring another champion mare. Of course, how good was her season in 91-92? If you don't know too much about Let's Elope and you're a younger listener, go back and have a look at her spring back then. She was an absolute beauty. You got the Poseidon, the Captain Teeb. So there's some just great races coming everywhere today at Flemington. It's an absolute cracker, and we'll bring it to you right here on RSN. And of course, all thanks to Bet365. 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Zach Tunbridge with the latest markets to join us in a sec regarding the meeting today at Flemington, and also Rose Hill for the run to the Rose meeting. John Walter with his preview for Rose Hill will also talk about his favourite girl, Shiza Alibi, and a few of the races there at Flemington. Bronte Newman to join us regarding tonight's meeting at Melton. Good meeting there at Melton for Harness Racing. And Andrew O'Toole from Racing NT regarding the meeting in Alice Springs will join us about from 11:30. And Matt Hill with a preview for today's meeting at Flemington. So plenty to get through in a snapshot. Also go back and have a look at some of the great Maccabi Diva stakes in recent times. Text us in 0416 90 50 52 if you've got anything that you want answered here in the next hour. Time, though, to catch up with Zach Tunbridge regarding today's meeting at Flemington. Zach, I can't wait for this meeting, the Maccabi Diva Stakes. And I tell you what, I reckon punters are over racing as well, because there is a lot of shorties on the day and a lot of good horses in action. It's a beauty.
6: Yeah. Good morning, Trav. Yeah, it's a cracking day in Sydney. It's a cracking day in Melbourne, it sounds. I know a lot of people going to the track. And like you said, a lot of favourites going around. Those 40 legs. 40 could pay about $20. Who knows if they will get up?
5: Well, I heard Mark Hunter on our show this morning, the Melbourne Form Preview, his quaddy that he wanted to take, it was only 50 cents. So that's the sort of areas we're going with, isn't it? Because there is a lot of shorties in the quaddy legs today at Flemington. So you look at the first leg, a Live Another Day sort of picks himself at $1.60. Second leg, Shiza Alibi at $1.50 in race 8. Gold Coast Bell, $2.20. And we come home, Storm Leopard at $2.90. Can't recall too many quaddies like that in Melbourne for a long time, where you got so many shorties.
6: Yeah, absolutely. And if we

0: think about holds, obviously I Live Another Day and She's Alibi, both well into the 90s in percentage of hold. I Live Another Day, they haven't backed anything, to be honest, in the same race. There is the tiniest trickle on King of Rousseau. Sir Delius has not had much, to be honest. We're expecting pretty big things here, but I mean, it's a bright side. Who knows? It's going to be up front. I know that Ben Caluzzi's put it in his top four multi to run top four. I think that's a pretty safe bet, but yeah, look, She's Alibi, $1.50. Yeah, it's good. I don't know. These are the days where if I'm going to do a quaddy, I'm just going to leave all the favourites out and hope for the best.
1: Yeah, brave with that one. But no, it does look a day where the favourites are certainly going to be extremely hard to beat. Just touching on the Maccabi Diva more from a hold perspective, you said how there's just been no money for anything outside of a Live Another Day and the big feature. In terms of the Maccabi Diva, is it just completely one-way traffic, She's Alibi?
0: Yep, completely one-way traffic. And we've had a lot of things throughout the week as well. So we put a mega boost on She's Alibi yesterday to 225. I know Ben Caluzzi's got it in his multi as well. So look, it is completely one-way traffic. And to be honest, I can't steer you into anything. Last time I looked, it was about 93, 94% of the hold.
1: Yeah, it's crazy, isn't it? In a Group 1 race. Does that, you think, mean that you'll start shorter than the $1.50 when some of the big players come late with those holds, and how popular she is in multis that she potentially doesn't get back out?
0: Look, I don't think it'll firm more. I reckon it'll probably stick around that price. But yeah, look, I can't see the market changing a hell of a lot by the time comes. But look, who knows? I think $1.50 is short. But yeah, I reckon it'll probably hover around that.
1: Yeah, looking forward to it. The Maccabi Diva Stakes, as you said, maybe not a betting proposition, but it's certainly the race of the day, Group 1 level, to see if She's Alibi can stand up to that expectation. Looking at race number 9, the Let's Elope Stakes, Gold Coast Bell's been very popular throughout the week. $2.80 into $2.20. What's the hold like here?
0: Yeah, it's not as high, but I think last time I looked was this morning and was about 570, so about 78. The other ones they're backed is On Display. They don't mind On Display. There's a little bit there. I know that Gareth's been talking up See What I See. That's around $15. We took a few bets yesterday morning because he included it in his top four multi as well. But yeah, Gold Coast Bell, popular, On Display, See What I See.
1: Given a good push this morning, Michael Kent Jr., about On Display. So you're not surprised to see that $11 into $8. One of the more intriguing races of the day, Zach, is the Lexus Archer Stakes, because this offers a golden ticket for the winner into the Lexus Melbourne Cup on the first Tuesday in November. And this is a race this morning that's had a bit of a change at the top of the market. Niarco Frod was favourite majority of the time through betting, and now he's getting out.
0: Yeah, that's right. And talking to a few of the boys, Dean Watling and Mick Gannon and stuff the other day, they were adamant that it wouldn't start favourite, Niarco Frod. Lick's Deal has been more popular. I think Niarco Frod was probably favourite Wednesday, Thursday, even yesterday, but Lick's Deal is the one they've come for. There is a trickle for Chocolates and even Think Giant. Niarco Frod hasn't been that popular, which is a bit surprising. What's it done? Four in a row, I think, or four or five in a row. But yeah, look, it's pretty tight at the top of the market, but Lit Steel is holding about 40%.
1: All right, so Let's Deal with 40%. I like Chocolates there. Interested as well, Zach, I'll give you a little bit of a chance, but the futures market for the Melbourne Cup. Now, a few of these girls, Let's Deal, Chocolates, they've had good support. I reckon you'd be getting decent prices about them at the Cup right now with Bet365. I reckon if you like them, you possibly should be backing them today, because if they come out and win, we know what will happen. They'll be slashed in the markets.
0: Absolutely. I do that all the time too. You always want to jump on, and people always try and jump on the futures as soon as they cross the line. Don't do that. Have a little bit on beforehand. Yep. So you definitely get the price there. And you look at the Melbourne Cup, I think the favourite is still half yours or equal favourite. Yeah. And it's going to be carrying a hell of a lot of weight. So there's some nice price, and it's $11 the field. So if you like something in the Cup, have a little bit on. Lid Steel, I think, is around $26. Won't be that if it wins today.
1: No, she won't. I think Chocolates is around $61. So she's possibly even worth something. Don't need to have a lot on at those prices.
0: No.
1: There'll be some races that'll definitely change in terms of the futures markets. Potentially the Cox Plate with what happens in the Maccabi Diva with Sir Delius. Potentially Golden Eagle with what happens with She's Alibi. Potentially the Manicato with what happens with Live Another Day. The other race that probably will have some impact is the Coolmore, and the race that's going to sort of play that way is the Poseidon, race number 4 at Flemington. You've got Paradoxium first run in Victoria. He's there at $3.20 in Boobay. At $3.50, and they've come for a few other horses at prices. What's the best sort of back runner or the horse that you could give the punters the best lead to in the Poseidon?
0: Yeah, it's interesting, isn't it? I know that Bjorn was very confident on Paradoxium throughout the week on radio. I know a lot of punters like Mbube. That is the most popular with us. But Paradoxium, you could have got 550 the other day. And I think when Bjorn sort of talked it up and how confident he was, it firmed very quickly. So it's 320 now. There is one at odds that they've had a little crack at, and that's Organized Crime. It is about $16 now. And look, it says it's a little bit of a drift, but ignore that. That's just because of the firms for the others. But yeah, look, Mbube is the most popular. They've backed Paradoxium and they're chipping away at Organised Crime.
1: Yeah, looking forward to that one. The Poseidon Stakes there at Flemington. Plenty of other good races on the card there. But let's have a look at Rose Hill, because there's some feature racing, of course, in Sydney. One of the best talking point races of the day is going to be the Run to the Rose, with likely the winner to now jump to favourite. You'd think in the Golden Rose. St. Gothard is at $2.70 currently in the Run to the Rose. And big tip this morning from Chris Waller. When I pressed him this morning on the first word, he said that he thought Central Europe was the better chance over the two colts at the top of betting. So, and he's there at $5, or even better than that, $6, Zach, versus St. Gothard, $2.80. So if you take Chris Waller at his word, could be a good play, Central Europe.
0: Yeah, absolutely. I know that Dean Watling has that in his tips as well. And doing the show yesterday, I think Gareth, Nick and Dean all were against St. Gothard, but then Ben Paluzzi made St. Gothard his best of the day. But in this race, they've only backed the top three. Under Focus has been a really big firm from the other. I think it was at $13 or $12. It's into $7. But St. Gothard's been the most popular, but Central Europe, we've had plenty of bets for.
1: Lots of other good racing on the card there from Rose Hill. Is there any other runners across the day that we need to make note of from being really well backed by the market?
0: Yeah, Skyhook's been pretty much smashed in Theo Marks race 9, despite the wide draw. It's into 240, but that was 320, I think, yesterday or the day before. Weeping Woman's been well supported as well in the race earlier, and there was one earlier on, Appeared. So I'm just keen to see this horse. I know it's a short field now as well, but Appeared earlier in the day in race 3.
1: Yeah, he has been well back there, Appeared. He looks a nice horse on the way forward for Bjorn Baker, currently 220 with bet 365 in the third event, race 3, number 3. In terms of the best promotions that we need to be taking use of today, Zach, what are they?
0: Yeah, the best one, I reckon, is race 1 at Flemington. So this is getting a stake back. So what you need to do is you need to be logged in, go to your rewards, opt in, and then you back a horse in the first at Flemington. It'll come up on your bet slip, and you can get a stake back if your horse doesn't win in bonus bets. So if it wins, happy days. If it doesn't, you get a stake back in bonus bets. Races 1 to 6, you get a winnings boost, paid in cash, 25%, which is good. You pick your horse, and you'll get a little bit of extra cash if it wins. You've got the mega boost on Live Another Day. That'll be up until jump time, so you're getting about $2.30 there. And in terms of exotics, look, we still don't have a national tote, so you're getting the best of the three national totes. It's absolute no-brainer if you're doing quaddies and first fours, who knows. But you'll get the best of the three national totes. And who knows, mate, if all the favourites win at Flemington, the quaddie could pay $20 in Melbourne, $30 in New South Wales, and $40 in Queensland.
1: Yeah, well, if you're spending 50 cents, that's the result, isn't it? So you can always up the percentage too of those quaddies. So, yeah, best of luck to all the favourite punters out there today with the short quaddies. Zach, can't wait for another cracking day of racing. We'll hear you throughout the afternoon with John Henry on race day, and of course Correct Weight tomorrow, where we'll dissect all the big moves and have a look at those futures markets and maybe try and identify a few for the punters.
0: Yeah, Trav, I'll get some all the future moves to you so you can include them in the show tomorrow. Thanks, mate.
1: Beautiful. Love it. Spring is well and truly here. The good horses are back, and it's great to have the Maccabi Diva, the Group 1 there at Flemington. That's Zach Tunbridge from Bet365, of course, our representative there. Time now to talk a little bit more about Sydney racing with John Walter from racingwatch.com.au, professional punter who prices up his own markets, has strong opinions. That's why we have him on this program. He speaks sometimes sense, sometimes stupidity, but he's always honest and he loves having an opinion. Walt, good morning to you, mate. Can't wait for this Saturday.
2: What's the balance there, mate? What's the balance between the sense and stupidity?
1: Depends on the middle of the day, I would have thought.
2: Yeah, the first two words I heard were mega boost, and that's got me up and about. So let's get into it.
1: It's a good day of racing across the country. We keep saying that, but It's genuinely exciting as a punter. And I think the big thing about both states today is we're finally on dry tracks in both states.
2: We are, yeah. This, I wish it wasn't a 5 metre rail at Rosehill just for the competitive nature of the racing, but it also does sometimes throw that extra spanner in the works. And sometimes they chance their arm when they believe that they need to be a bit closer to the speed or whatever. But yeah, it's good to see them on dry tracks. Good to see Flemington, I'm sure, for all the Mexicans out there. I think the Sandown Hillside has done its job for the time being.
1: Yeah, perform well, but great to be back on HQ for the big meeting. We won't touch on your girl, She's Alibi, off the top, because I want to get a little bit of insight into these races in Sydney first. We'll go to the first of the features, the Ming Dynasty, race number 6 over the 1,400 metres. Now, gee, this race has got a lot of pace on paper, doesn't it? I'm Your Huckleberry goes forward, Sava Graham. There's plenty of speed, and look, some talented horses in the race as well. Genesis Runner at $3.80 is your favourite, coming off a second last start in the up and coming. I'm Your Huckleberry off a big win at Wyong, gets Sienna Grimer at that 53.5 mark. Tenenbaum, he had the really short SP against Stormy Marco at Hawkesbury that day. He's there at $5.50, and then you're out to Sava Graham, who we were both kicking up for last start. And possibly just the race didn't work out for him all that well at $6.50. It's a good race, this one, the Ming Dynasty.
2: It is, and I think Sienna holds a lot of the key. I think she doesn't ride a lot for Gay. She probably, is in the rhythm of riding a lot for Waller and sort of being really patient on. So to be thrown in the fire a bit here on a horse that's probably likely to lead, I assume it's the one, I think ideally they'd rather Tim dictate the speed, but I think Imy Huckleberry's just a lot faster than Sava Graham, and he probably wants to sit anyway. So, she'll probably push on, and then whether Host Wing King and Piedmont sat outside the lead last start at Canterbury, 2 inch drawn out there, do they push on? Yeah, lots of pressure. And then where do horses like Stormy Marco, Tenenbaum, Genesis Runner probably lands behind the leader, which could be bad, like if Imy Huckleberry gets softened up, will it be stopping late? It's a really tricky tactical race. I think it's falls into the category. There's a few of them on the day that are really competitive, and by race 6 we'll know the pattern too. So whether you want to back a stalker or I'd keep your options open is probably the best way to put it for this one. But I'm very interested in Stormy Marco, just very soft in betting early this morning, which scares me a little bit. But it is, I'm going to map in an awkward spot. I just feel like it's going to be finishing 2 to 1.
1: Yeah, Chris was pretty honest this morning with us on the first word that he likely is travelling sort of midfield, just in his comfort zone, and potentially he's en route towards a spring champion this campaign. So getting up towards the 2,000 metres. So it will be interesting to see how he turns. The horse who ran really well in the JJ Atkins behind Tronbolt. You'd feel he's probably the best horse to, going forward out of this race, but just whether he's best set up, I don't know. I liked I'm Your Huckleberry, but coming off a Wyong win to Rosehill, whereas a few of these horses are toughened up through the 1,300 metres, it is a bit of a task.
2: Yeah, no, I think it's just a huge test for Sienna. I'm like, not a personal dig by any means, but I think if the stable had have kept their powder dry, they would have probably preferred a Zach Lloyd that's sitting in the room at that same weight. But they obviously committed to Sienna early before, when Uncle Chris had half the field booked of riders, which is one of the bones of contention in Sydney racing at the moment. But yeah, it's a great test for her. I'm sure she'll have a few nerves into this one, riding for a stable she doesn't get to ride to for all the time, and having to set the tempo in a really important race leading into bigger races over the next few weeks for these three-year-olds. So yeah, I don't know if they just sort of half missed that run, and whether that really slows Sit and Squirt the right platform to go into what looks a high pressure up in distance race here is probably my worry with Huckleberry today. But he's a nice horse, and I know Timmy Martin's in the ownership there, and he's probably one of my favourite trainers of all time. I'm kicking up for him.
1: Yeah, of course, with a great Exceed and Excel. When you think Flemington up the straight, Newmarket, he was unreal. We didn't see him for very long, but one of the great stallions, of course, and yeah, he was a terrific racehorse for Timmy. Race number 7, the Shirocco Stakes. We got the scratching this morning of Lady Shenandoah. She's going to be seen next week in the Rupert Clark in Melbourne. Probably doesn't take too much out of the race, though, because she was going to get back from a speed map point of view, probably be last. So not much changes there. Just a few deductions. Lazura's your $2.90 favourite. 1200 first up, that's probably as short as she wants it, isn't it? Whereas Weeping Woman, $3.80, she comes into the race, you know, off a picket fence, some hot trials. Looks a real set play for her here, Fresh.
2: Yeah, again, the betting sort of bamboozled me a little bit here. I thought the only worry for Weeping Woman was Stardom being in the race, and now that it's come out and Weeping Woman's on the drift, it's very strange because I think, yeah, she looks to get full control. The only person or rider that can really influence that is probably Savvy Hallie, but yeah, I don't think she's a real... She was left in front a few times, but I don't think she's a real horse that wants to make it a high-pressure 1200 Savvy Hallie, so... Yeah, I think Nash should sit outside Tim, let him do his thing, and then, yeah, it's going to take a pretty good horse to run her down, I would assume. She's had a little knee chip removed or something like that, but the trials look excellent. And, like, Apocalyptic, I don't think is a gate one horse. Lazura's probably going to be second half, maybe midfield, and then sort of Eaton Plaintiff have got the job to round them up, which I don't think will be easy. So I'm in agreement. So I think Weeping Woman's looks a set play, looks an ideal race for it, stable in form, and just one of these horses that goes through that stable that just continually looks like it improves with every preparation and looks like it's ready to go here.
1: What price did you end up marking her? She's $4 now. Where would you be comfortable to back her down to?
2: Yeah, I was closer to $3. Just check now. I haven't actually looked since the scratchings what it comes down to, but I probably would have tightened her up even a bit more. So, yeah, I've sort of got a $3.20, but I'd probably tighten that a bit more, $5 or $6 Apocalyptic, just because it's drawn gate one, whether, you know, if everything... If the sea's part, it's going to be dangerous. But Eaton Lazura are similar chances, and then yeah, the ever dangerous Plaintiff. But I think it's going to have to circle from back and wide, which is definitely not going to be easy.
1: Yeah, no, it doesn't look like the easiest task, especially at Rose Hill with a rail out 5 metres. The run to the Rose, obviously, everyone's going to have an eye on this race towards the Golden Rose and the Guineas, and potentially even the Coolmore with St Gothard, who is your favourite at $2.70. The 7, 11 Central Europe has been a strong tip around him all week. He's $6. Chris Waller even said he was the best of his chances in the race today. The 12 under Focus being $13 into $7. Well, Woven's had his supporters $9 into $7.50. And Castello King, if you just isolated the Rosebud and didn't think about position and run here and map and the rest of it, you'd probably have him shorter than the $10. He was a screeching run from the back. Unfortunately for him, though, he's got a tough barrier draw to contend with. It's a good addition to the run to the Rose, but few of these horses potentially looking for bigger targets down the line, so you could possibly put the line through a few of them from an intent focus. Who have you got as your favourite at the moment in your market, Walt?
2: Yeah, you've kind of got to, haven't you, because it's so tough to separate them, really. It's such a deep race. But I've got a favourite, St God, but closer to $4. I've got Central Europe under Focus as the two that look like the most dangerous stalkers. But they're all drawn very close to each other here. Sort of War Woven probably has to press. I think they came out and said they're going to be more forward here. Cormier, Under Focus, St Goddard, all in a similar position. So how far back does it get? Does Central Europe try and hold a spot outside Revengeance? I think Plagiarism just goes straight to the front controls here. So, yeah, real tactical battle early. And then, like you said, those sort of Basilius, Fireball, Tron Bolt and Castillo King have not really got much choice but to go back and hope they put on a bit more pressure than it looks on paper. But yeah, excellent race this one. I think, like, if I'm betting, I have to have probably something on Central Europe Under Focus, just because they're $6, $7 in comparison to $2.70 St Goddard, which I can't get that short in this race. And even Revengeance at 25-1, I think it's an overreaction off sort of everything that could go wrong did go wrong first up, and he draws to sit straight behind the stablemate here, and I think he's a better horse than $26 chance.
1: Yeah, it's a good race, the run to the Rose. It lines up with what we've been hearing all week about Central Europe. So get aboard the train there for the Frankel Colt. We've got about 30 seconds before they jump, I reckon, in the first event at Doomben. They're still out behind the line. Your first favourite there is the 11 Slip Slane over the 1,615 metres at $2.60 ahead of the 12 Flaxlands at $3.20 if you're still wanting to get a bet on. Best bet at Rose Hill. And how keen are you on Sheezer in Melbourne?
2: I think Sheezer is just got all the ticks here. The only thing I've heard a little whisper that if Craig doesn't go forward on Sir Delius, that Gay might be trying to make him a permanent resident of the Ukraine rather than here. So I expect him to roll forward and make a race of it. But I think Sheezer's going to be very hard to beat. Weeping Woman for sure, hard to beat. Guy Hook's into too short, but I've got it going for results. So cheer at home for me. And I think Ruination looks very well placed in the last. Eagle Express looks the natural saver, just sort of won a win and save play in the last.
1: All right, race 10, number 10, Ruination there at $3. And, yeah, Skyhook, race 9, number 6, currently at $2.40. And Give the Woman Strength, race 7, number 8, Weeping Woman, $3.80. Walt, appreciate your time as always, mate. Best of luck on the punt, and hopefully it's a fill-up for the subscribers out there.
2: Cheers, mate. Have a great day.
1: There's John Walter from racingwatch.com.au. You can find all of his information there and get up-to-date access to his assessed prices and also his best bets, his staking plans, and does a lot of educational videos as well if you're wanting to sort of step up your form. Certainly some great stuff there at Racing Watch, and also features with our own Nick Noonan on the Little Birdie Network there with Bet Doctor there on the Thursday. Here is Doomben, race number 1, as we join the call.
3: Favourite drawn centre field. They're racing now. Slipsane began about a bit worse than midfield. Fast to go past the peak. Devil a bit with speed. Flaxland's going up outside the pair. Third on settling down. And Always a Rainbow will slot in fourth outside of Down Under Stunner. Now Slipsane finds the rail midfield inside of Almanzas. 2.5 lengths to Data Leak, and then Alpha Dundee's Zahair. And Maple Door settles last of the 11. Pace is only fair as they go to the bank straight, short of 1,200 left to run. And past the peak steadies the ship in front. Leads by 3/4, racing second, Flaxlands. Just inclined to go a touch keenly, now a neck behind the leader. Always a Rainbow trails in third, Devil a bit fourth, the fence by the 1,000 metres. 2.5 to Down Under Stunner over on the inside of Almanzas. Then 2.5 to Dardleg outside of Slipsane. The well-backed favourites got three behind him at the midway point, and they are Maple Door, Alpha Dundee and Zahair. I'd say around 8 lengths covers them as they run down the side. Jockey on Always a Rainbow left the trailing position, went up outside of past the peak, as they go towards the 600 metres. Past the peak still has pride of place by a neck down to Always a Rainbow in second. Back to third, Flaxlands, Devil a bit fourth. Then came Almanzas, fifth at the turn, followed by Down Under Stunner, Slipsane, giving them a fair start, now has work to do and being felt for as past the peak kicked into the lane. On straightening, past the peak led the way. Always a Rainbow though, chipping away on the outside. Flaxlands coming outside the pair. Slipsane's going to get a real move on. Almanzas is running on as well. Flaxlands reached the lead. Almanzas is running on, struggling on the outside. Flaxlands has still got it. Almanzas trying hard. Flaxlands in front, holding on. Flaxlands beat Almanzas. Third, Always a Rainbow, then past the peak, followed by Data Leak, and then came Down Under Stunner. Slipsane didn't improve in the run. Then came Alpha Dundee, Devil a Bit Zahair, and Maple Door was the last one home. Flaxlands wins the first, narrowly over Almanzas, Always a Rainbow, and past the peak. That's the way they'll run in the open up. Flaxlands given a perfect run by jockey Maloney, settled second, then took the sit at around the 700 metres when Always a Rainbow took off, and Ryan was happy to ride her hands and heels in the drive to the line. She had failed twice previously at this distance, but today, having a good run, she's found the line well. Almanzas tried hard, got within the neck of the winner. Always a Rainbow in third, past the peak in fourth. And the favourite, Slipsane, was always in the second half of the field and never really looked a winning possibility. He was under pressure turning into the straight and didn't run on. 12, 8, 13 and 16. 12, 8, 13, 16. Time 1:37.36. Last 600, 34.8. So not much pressure on early. The race developing into a sprint home. 1:37.36. Margins a short neck by a length. A short neck a length. 1:37.36, race 1.
1: There's race number 1 from Doomben with David Fowler. We'll be catching up with all the racing from Queensland, New South Wales, SA, Victoria, WA throughout the afternoon right here on RSN as John Henry takes you through race day from 12. We'll take a quick break though. Snapshot still continuing on the other side of this. It's the best in the business with the trots, Bronte Nieuwenberg with her mail regarding tonight at Melton.
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7: Hi Trav and hi listeners. Yes, this is probably my favourite night of the year on the harness racing calendar. It's our 2 and 3 year old Vic Bred final, so our best baby horses, you could say, just stepping out, and there are some stars of the future. There is some horses I really like at value, so I might be able to tip us some roughies, Trav, but I'll start off with some safe bets. In race 1, number 3, Fighter Command. This is the only non-group one of the night. This is a group 3, the Caduceus Classic, and I just love Fighter Command. What he did last start was outstanding, and if he can just slightly replicate what he did, I think he wins again. Bulletproof Boys out probably explains that market shift this morning, just a little bit shorter than what I expected, but you could throw him in one of our multis. So that's race 1, number 3, Fighter Command. And another safe bet I like is race 2, number 2, Enjoy Life. This horse has only been beaten once in his career. I understand this race is full of so many future superstars. You can black book into those big group ones in the next few years. But Enjoy Life, he finds the fence here likely. And once he does, it's going to have to be magic to beat him. And I really like him in this race. So they're my two main safe plays, but I do like some roughies. So race 3, number 6, this is an each way play, Fully Reckless. It nearly ran down Lake Como last start in its semi-final. And I think just with a similar run, it could be that horse flushing home late. But race 7, number 10, Heavenly Gem. This horse is ridiculously wide in the market. It raced in the breeze literally last start. It was the most windy, terrible conditions out at Melton. No horses were making ground after racing in the breeze except for this filly at her second only career start. She wasn't even really fit enough to be racing at that level, and she's going to improve massively. I know she's huge odds, but even if we could back her a place, race 7, number 10, Heavenly Gem, James Herbertson gets on for the first time. If she gets up, it's going to be my biggest roughy tip of my career, but I do really like her, and I was so thrilled after what she did in her semi.
6: $71, $5 the place there, Bronte. Give her strength, Heavenly Gem, the 10 for James Herbertson. Got the right man to drive, so that's a key bit there. Looking forward to that meeting tonight at Melton. As you said, 9 races, 8 of which at Group 1 level for the 2-year-olds, crossing between the pacing and the trotting. So it's an absolutely outstanding night of racing. You going to be out there?
7: Yeah, I'll be out there. Of course, I will be hosting on Trots Vision Sky One and Sky Racing Active, so you can get all the action behind the scenes answers there. It looks to be really good conditions. I think I saw 22 degrees somewhere today, so it's going to be absolutely perfect for racing, and I'm so excited to be out there.
6: Yeah, good night to get out to Melton. If you're looking for something to do on your Saturday night, plenty of worse ways to spend it than being at Melton Entertainment Park, watching the Group 1s. If not, you can, as Bronte said, catch along with the coverage there on the trots.com.au or right here on RSN. Thanks for that, Bronte.
7: Thanks, Trav. Have a great day, and I hope to see some listeners out there.
6: Yeah, hopefully. There's Bronte Nieuwenberg from thetrots.com.au. For all expert harness racing tips, news and analysis, head to thetrots.com.au. Andrew O'Toole joins us on the line to talk through today's meeting in the Territory. Of course, we've got racing from Alice Springs to sink our teeth into. Andrew, good morning to you. Looks a reasonable card today at Alice.
4: Yeah, not the biggest field, Trav. Good morning to you. Good morning to the listeners. But obviously still winners to be found, and one or two handy horses going around there today in the red centre.
6: Yeah, so we start the day in race number one over the 1,200 metres. Only five races on the program. Revolution Rising is the first favourite at $3.40. Who are we going with in the first event?
4: Yeah, going with number one here, Throw at the Stumps, Travis. He's a 13-race winner, and he's back to a 58, trained by Terry Pepper. He's getting a little on in years now. He's an 8-year-old, is Throw at the Stumps. But he did go one very good race during the recent Darwin Cup Carnival, finished second to Jumping Power 2 in a 0-66. As I say now, he's in a 0-58 and up against not the strongest lineup on paper, so I'm keen on number one, Throw at the Stumps in the first.
6: Race number two on the program's over the 1,200 metres. You got the one, River Frost, is the favourite here with Paul Denton in the saddle, $2.70, up against the three, Stella by Starlight, who's pretty close in the market at $2.90. Who's on top for you in the second?
4: Yeah, I thought Stella was the way to go here. Only a little field but she just never goes a bad race. I think she's finished once out of the top top three or four in the last 10 starts, so she's very consistent. Trained by Ray Viney, Jess Philpott, the stable rider, takes them out. She knows her well, and I thought this was a winnable race for number three, Stella by Starlight.
6: All right, so that's in race number two. Race three, favourite here is Brat over the 1,200 metres for Jess Philpott at $2.40. Two Luskin Hero at $4. One Bahama Bay, $4.60. Got some classy enough horses here.
4: Yeah, going against the fave for no good reason at all. I mean, it's racing really well for Carol Hunter. Brat won the Ladbrokes Winter Final here at the last meeting. That was only a benchmark 66. It wasn't the strongest lineup, whereas number one, Bahama Bay, has been racing in better company. Kerry Petrick, Stan Sakos had very good combination, and he was good winning the Cummins Cup with 62.5 last time. Actually drops a kilo in weight here for this. Travis, he's by far and away the highest rated horse here as an 81, and I just thought he was the way to go, even with the top weights. He is down a kilo on that last run, as I mentioned, so I'm going with number one, Bahama Bay.
6: All right, number one, Bahama Bay there in race three. Race number four, you got Golden Tunes, I should say, is the favourite here for Jess Booth, $1.40. Is this one that we should be taking into our multis?
4: Yes, I think so, mate. Be very surprised if he's beaten. He's only had two runs in Alice, and he's won by a combined margin of about 22 lengths. He absolutely gave them a caning last time by about 14.5. Only the three rivals, pretty light apart from Talers in the form lines here, and I thought Golden Tunes was obviously a very short one, as you say, to include in your multiples.
6: He does look that way. Good luck to Jess Booth, now based in the Territory, of course, formerly based here in Victoria. And the race number five, the last event there over the 1,400 metres, you got one, Law's Wars, is the favourite there at $3, ahead of the five, Mumsy, at $3.20 for Stan, the man, Sakos. Can he boot this one home in the last?
4: Look, he was the early favourite, Mumsy, but the supporters come for the top weight, Law's Wars, and I think it's got a class edge on these. Raced well in three starts in Darwin in three-year-old company. One up there, beating Rivers of Babylon, then ran second to Hammurabi and third behind Garrick's. Well, Rivers of Babylon came out later and ran second in the Guineas, and Garrick's ran third in the Derby. Unfortunately, Law's Wars met with a bit of a setback in Darwin, so didn't contest any of those decent races later in the eight meetings of racing. But back in Alice now, 1,400 first up should suit. Yanis Luxemburg rides this horse in work, and Kevin Lamprecht knows a thing or two about the training caper, so I thought he was a good bet in the last number one, Law's Wars.
6: Best bet on the program?
4: Yeah, I'm going with Law's Wars. I think he'll take plenty of beating. Once again, that doesn't look the strongest lot on paper. You've got Mumsy, who doesn't win out of turn. Brazen Sailor is in arguably the best form in the race, but there's still a maiden. So I just think Law's Wars, with even luck, is the horse to beat.
6: Beautiful. So he's the play there. Race five, number one, Law's Wars at $3. Thanks for that, Andrew. Best of luck on the punt today.
4: Good Good on you, Travis. Thanks very much, mate.
6: So there's Andrew O'Toole, NC Thoroughbred Racing, the best show on the top end today. So there we go.

0: Lane under the whip. Warri Symbol trying to get up on the rails, and Valley of Georgia battling on with Double Century. Can't win. Dulcify just the leader near the line from Arbra Shane, and Dulcify's won it. Won by about a length. Second placing Arbra Shane. Valley of Georgia third.
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8: Glorioso, he hasn't kicked away on Weekend Hustler yet. Coming after him, Zarita, Light Fantastic's under pressure. Weekend Hustler's looking good at the 200. He opened up the margin. He's two lengths, Zarita. Light Fantastic can't get there. Hail a real champion at the 100. Weekend Hustler by three. Zarita holding second, but Weekend Hustler, all too good. Beat Zarita easily. Littorio flashed home. A great third. Light Fantastic four.
9: And oh, you could say there's been no horse with more expectation going on Maccabi Diva Stakes than Weekend Hustler back to 2008. If that doesn't get you up and about on a Saturday morning about the Maccabi Diva, I don't know what will. He was an absolute champion, the Hustler. And today, if similar circumstance, a four-year-old mare, like he was a four-year-old gelding trying to announce herself as the next champion of Australian turf, she's an alibi, tackles the Maccabi Diva. And we've got the man who's calling all the action today. He's got the best seat in the house, the voice of Victorian racing, Matty Hill. What a contest we've got awaiting us, Matty.
10: Trav, it's so exciting, isn't it? It's a real... Well, I think today we learned so much. The three-year-old races early in the day, and then, as you mentioned, that Group 1 contest, the Maccabi Diva, the stayers trying to get a spot in the Cup. A beautiful day. It's going to be low 20s out here. A bit of cloud cover at the moment, but no breeze at all on a racetrack that looks magnificent. How could you not be up and about this afternoon?
9: Yeah, it's an absolute ripper. This race, the Maccabi Diva Stakes... I don't think in my time, in since probably that Weekend Hustler, I was a kid, but since being in the media, I don't feel the horse has gone into this race with more expectation than She's Her Alibi. There's a real expectation today that she just goes and belts up Sirdelius and Mr. Brightside. Do you see it being as easy as that?
10: I don't know if it's as easy as that, but she is so talented, and that goes without saying. I mean, that win in the Doncaster had to be seen to be believed. It was actually probably better than what we saw from Winks, what she did in a Doncaster there, and then the run in the Winks was certainly acceptable, taking ground off Autumn Glow, the two stars of Australian racing late. I think in this field, I think she is better than them. She's still, as a mare, 11 starts.

0: 7 wins and 4 minor placings. She's still got a lot of questions to answer to get up with the all-time greats, of course, but she's just got so much X factor. She's an absolute star, and I can see her winning. I don't know if it's going to be as easy as what people are making out, but I can certainly see her winning today. As far as Mr. Brightside is concerned, he's going so well, the 9-year-old. The Hayes chance team thought he was a sneaky chance leading into that Mems there, and obviously it was a race that was run at a very slow tempo, but still Brightside was so good. He had so much interest to the day. You can't knock Sir Delius. Having said that, we saw 12 months ago how horses that are looking for the run, how the race panned out, where Mr. Brightside got a dream in front and no one was willing to show their hand. But I don't think we're going to see that this afternoon. And I loved the comments from earlier regarding Cheesa Alibi. The faster they go, the better she'll win. And I think that's going to happen.
1: Yeah, can't wait to see what she does there today, and then some of the runs of the Beaten Brigade, how they go towards bigger targets this spring. In terms of the best bet today at Flemington, where's it come up for you, Matty?
0: Well, I'm actually putting Cheesa Alibi as my best bet of the day. I think she will win. And my best value is also later on in the program. On Display's first up record is outstanding. She's got a touch of class. She's got a terrific draw. You know, she was placed in races such as the Shaftesbury Avenue last campaign. If you go back through her first up form, it's faultless. So race 9, number 8 on Display is my best value. The other two fascinating runners are going to be down the straight for mine today. I Live Another Day, who has that picket fence of sprint wins, the Wongoon winner, has to answer another question here, but he's certainly more than capable of it. And he's back in fine fettle. We saw that at Caulfield. And also Overexcited, who's a fascinating filly in the Captain Teves, who won up the outside at Geelong. I love the fact that she's drawn an outside Ellie and could sweep over the top of them in a very good race. We're going to learn so much today.
1: We are. It's a terrific day of racing. Of course, the Lexus Archer Stakes with the winner to book their spot into the Lexus Melbourne Cup. There's just so many races with so much weight going towards the Spring Carnival. It's a terrific day of racing there, the Maccabi Diva Stakes. Matty, in terms of a quaddie, you got some numbers for us for that?
0: Quaddie numbers for Flemington today. First leg, 5, 3, 2 and 13 into 12, 1, 10 and 4 into 8, 1, 4 and 9 into 13, 2, 9 and 18. Best bet, race 8, number 8. Best value, race 9, number 8. And all is in readiness for it. Just a cracking day.
1: Can't wait for it. Best of luck calling all the action today, Matty. You've got the best seat in the house here at Flemington. It's going to be a terrific few hours. Best of luck.
0: Good stuff. Thanks, Rap.
1: There's Matt Hill, the voice of Victorian racing. Of course, we'll be calling the Group 1 Maccabi Diva Stakes. You'll be able to hear it right here on RSN. Off to a break. Up next, it's the first event at Randwick. On the other side of this, we'll join... first event at Rose Hill, of course. So we'll join Darren Flindell for his call of the 10-race program there for Run to the Rose Day.
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1: Not far away from the first event at Rose Hill, the favourite being backed out behind the line here in the highway. Brutal Miss, which is your favourite here for Zach Lloyd and also for Matt Dunn. At $3, she's been backed out behind the line. Vets having a look at her. One Weyburn at $4.20 and Nine Extreme $5.50. First of 10, rail out 5 metres. Good four to start the day at Rose Hill. Here's Darren Flindell with the first.
9: The racing Brutal Miss jumped about midfield. Nimble Star and I Am Steffi hard ridden out of the gates. Extreme goes forward, and the main event in the thick of the action. Runami goes up the rails, and Brutal Miss there in the orange jacket is slicing through the middle of the pack as Nimble Star drifts back now. Further back to Yasu takes a spot on the inside of Diamond Frost. Two further back to Snowy as they go to the first turn from Chill with Ice. Now the well fancied Weyburn is back third last from Condonan, two after Dubbo Boy. I Am Steffi, who's in great form at the moment, leads here at the 800 metres from Extreme. The main event leader's back. Nimble Stars cast three wide on the outside of the favourite Brutal Miss. Then came Renami on the inside of Diamond Frost. Yasu travelling strongly. Now Weyburn, Molly Fitzgerald is starting a run, and a good run as well coming to the turn. Weyburn's about six lengths off the leader. I Am Steffi in front from Extreme. Nimble Stars work. Then the main event. Brutal Miss is locked away in a pocket. Diamond Frost kept it in. Weyburn sustaining this run down the outside. McAvoy takes Extreme to a narrow lead. Nimble Star still there, but Weyburn's the one. Weyburn extending hard on the outside and rushes to the front inside the 200 from Extreme. Nimble Star and a gap back to the rest, but Weyburn is well clear now. Well done, Molly Fitzgerald, sustaining a long run and beat them comfortably. Now for the Miners, it's either Extreme or Snowy. Brutal Miss close up together with Nimble Star is fought on doggedly. Condone making ground. Yasu got home well. Then came Runami, followed by I Am Steffi, Dubbo Boy, Diamond Frost, Chilled with Ice, who was the last to finish. Weyburn, nice work there, Molly Fitzgerald. Settled third last. She started a run at the 700 metres, and it was a decent run as well. Just put the gelding into the race, and it has destroyed them there. Photo for the Miners. Extreme has run really well again, and Snowy was the fast finisher wide out. Stand by on the second placing, Extreme the inside, Snowy, and fourth rest between Brutal Miss. Brutal Miss will get fourth, an inch in front of Nimble Star, and Condone was flashing home at the end. So stand by. Numbers are about to go up here. We'll just sort out second. That's been a big win, Weyburn. Matt Dunn had three in the race. This was pretty stiff last Saturday at Ramwick. You can understand why Matt was keen to back up today, because it didn't really have an opportunity to let down last Saturday. Gelding by Yes, Yes, Yes, set a trial up, and that's his fourth win now from 10 starts. So four wins on the board. That'll be his last highway. Time is 1:22.98. 35:48 is the last 600 metres. Numbers in the frame 1, 9, 11 and 15. So number 9, Extreme, the inside second. In front of Snowy and 15, Brutal Miss, officially fourth. The margins there, two lengths by a nose. Two by a nose.
1: All right, so there's the wrap-up from the first event at Rose Hill, making use of plenty of the track there on the first event of Ron to the Rose Day. Good sign for the rest of the meeting going forward. That pretty much wraps us up here on Snapshot. All thanks to Bet365. The first event at Flemington kicks off at 12:10. John Henry will take you through a day at the races. Matt Hill calling all the action for us right here on RSN. Enjoy Maccabi Diva Stakes Day. Looking forward to the clash between Shiza Alibi And of course, Sir Dillius, the big feature event there at Flemington at Group 1 level. If you want to be reminded of the time of the Maccabi Diva, 4:20 today. It is much watch for the big...

0: guns. Enjoy the rest of your Saturday afternoon. Hopefully you find a winner or two, and I'll catch you tomorrow morning for Correct Weight at 9 a.m. as we review everything that happens on your Saturday racing. Race Day with John Henry up next.
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1: And a very good morning, everybody. Travis Noonan, thank you, mate. Great job, as always, for the lead-in with Snapshot today. And hello, everybody. It's going to be very busy this afternoon, but really looking forward to bringing you a great day of group racing. We've got the second at Doomben about to go at the 2020, and the favourite is Live a Little, this autumn sun five-year-old gelding who's had 14 career starts for 6 wins and 6 minors, and it's the only one they're coming for. And at $1.90 is your current shopping with Bet365, who bring you the markets today. Live a Little number 3, Bella Youngbury, about to take you there. I'll give you all the dividends on that first in Sydney at Rose Hill shortly. And Zach Tunbridge will be along very soon with today's specials to repeat those for you. But for now, and good luck on the punt this afternoon. Good luck with the form guide. I'll run through our race day schedule for you shortly. But they're about to go race 2 at Doomben.
2: Runners coming up well now. Second race of the day. And they have moved in quickly, the all clear given. Starter about to switch on the red light. We're set for race 2. 2,020 metres is the journey. Live a Little, an odds-on favourite. We're going to jump right on start time here. There's the light. All set. Racing. Live a Little began in neutral from the outside, and Youngbury sticks it back towards the inside. Felix Tuscat bounced well, so too did last week's winner Divine Purpose, in the right way, pushing up inside the pair, and more than likely he'll take up his customary role as pacemaker. They're the first three. Cavalryman in fourth, just a little keen with the blinkers back on today. Bar is in over on the inside, and then Diamond Show, the second favourite, battled in second last at the mile bend, and the favourite Live a Little is in last position. They work up the side now to approach the 1500 metres, and at a casual tempo, it's the right way controlling. Led by 2 to Divine Purpose, who got it onto the rail to be a clear second. 2 to Felix the Scat in third as they went by the 1400. Then 2 lengths to Cavalryman outside of Bar is in, who's parked fifth on the rail. Diamond Show following Cavalryman in the run, then Live a Little, now passing Battleton, who goes back to last. The right way's a clear leader, short of 1200 left to run as they're midway down the back straight, if anything, extending the lead margin to be nearly 5. Divine Purpose sitting quietly in second. 2 to Felix the Scat third, popping off the fence now. In fact, rather, Divine Purpose popped off the fence, and here's some moves. Battle to the roughie from last, sweeping around them, and Felix the Scat going forward as well. It becomes a chopping and changing affair up in front with just over 800 left to run, and Cavalryman now makes a move. They're all going before acceptances, and Live a Little is just sitting back watching it all unfold at the tail. Let's take stock of things. Battle to reach the lead, tackled by Cavalryman. The right way trying to protect the rail. Felix the Scat fourth. Divine Purpose, after trailing the leader, finds itself fifth and 3 wide. 2 lengths away, Bar is in, followed by Diamond Show. It's second last, and Live a Little the favourite. We'll call it Stone Motherless last of the turn, but now pulled to the outside. 5 off the lead. Heading the straight, 300 left to run. The ghostly grey Cavalryman took control. Bar is in's coming through. Felix the Scat boxing away. Live a Little's coming down the outside now. He's putting in that generous run. They've got 100 left to run. Here's Live a Little on the outside, and Diamond Show going with it. Live a Little and Diamond Show, they're going to the line. Live a Little beat Diamond Show. I'd say Bar is in third from Felix the Scat, from on the outside Divine Purpose, then Felix the Scat. Cavalryman the right way, and trailing them home after making a mid-race move was Battleton.
1: So the red hot favourite takes out the second at Doomben this afternoon, and that was Live a Little by Bella Youngbury at $2 and $1.20. Number 9, Diamond Show second, $1.10, 3.9 and a photo. On the first in Sydney at Rose Hill today, number 1, Weyburn, Molly Fitzgerald a few minutes ago, paid $4 and $1.50 if you had it. Number 9, Extreme at $2, 11, Snowy, $7.60 and 15, Brutal Miss. The Quinella, $9.80, the Exacta, $22, Trifecta, $512 and the first four, $1,838, 1, 9, 11 and 15, race 1 at Rose Hill. More to come from Doomben in just a moment. They're still looking at third and fourth. Zach Tunbridge is about to join you with today's specials at Bet365. Now, with Matt Hill today at Flemington, the first is in around about 8 minutes. The features start at race 2. It's a good four, the listed Michael Moroney plate. is the second. Race 3 is the Group 3 Cap d'Antibes, the stakes for the fillies at 200,000. We've got Race 4 at Group 3 level, the Poseidon Stakes for the colts and geldings. Race 5 is the Group 3 Archer Stakes at 300,000. The listed Tontonen is the, or Tontonen, the 6th, is for the 4-year-olds. Race 7, the Group 2 Bobby Lewis Quality. 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She won by 3 lengths on that day. Rose Hill today, the first in 20 minutes. It's a good four. The features there start at race 6. The Group 3 Ming Dynasty at $250,000. Race 7 is the Group 2 Shirako Stakes for the fillies and mares. Race 8, the Group 2 Run to the Rose. And Race 9, the Group 2 Theo Mark Stakes. No real features at Brisbane today, but it's a good meeting there. They're up to the third when we go back. It's a good four. Morfettville, the first in around about an hour. It's a soft five. Race 7 is the listed WH Wiley Handicap. Donald is our second meeting in Victoria today. It goes in an hour and a half. It's a good four. Rick McIntosh calling. He'll be along with a preview. And of course at Belmont for our SEN Turf family. The first there, your local time, goes at 12.54. That's 2.54 over here. And Darren McCauley will be calling there. It's a soft five. Race 5 is the Westbead Platinum Series third heat. And Race 7 is the Nicopolis Stakes at $100,000. Now, we do take two races from Hastings today. We'll take races 6 and 7. And Mark Claydon from NZ Racing will join you shortly. It's a heavy eight. We'll take Race 6, the Howden Mile. And Race 7, the listed Sir Colin Meads Trophy. And then we'll leave it at that. So the gallops today for coverage, Flemington, Rose Hill, Doomben, Morfettville, Belmont and Donald. And the next two from Hastings as well. Righty now. Now, at Doomben, they've gone 3, 9, 5 and 8. Number 3, Live a Little, Bella Youngbury, has paid $2 and $1.20. 9, Diamond Show, $1.10. 5, Braise In, the way it's spelt, at $3.60. And 8, Divine Purpose. The Quinella, $2.80. Exacta, $7. Trifecta, $44. And the first four paid 171. Here's the best of the yard from Amy, race one at Flemington.
3: He has to turn up looking amazing. He's confident, he's happy, he's healthy. Couldn't go past him. Moby Dick looks good. I just find him impossible to catch. As I said, the rest of the field, you really couldn't put a line through any of them.

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1: So it was Mark Dill, Amy was mentioning there. Mark Dill, her best of the yard in race number one. I will get you more of that throughout the afternoon, as you know, where I can with our colleagues at racing.com. But for now, I do need to get you ahead of the first at Flemington this afternoon to Zach Tunbridge at Bet365.
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3: Thanks, John. Happy Saturday. Looks like a cracking day in both Sydney and Melbourne. They look like both nice tracks and some really nice racing. But in terms of offers, there's plenty going on. Now, the Mega Boost is live. That is a Live Another Day, race 7, opening leg of the quaddie. The price is around $1.60. You're getting $2.30 until jump time. So if you want to do that, you won't see that unless you are logged in. There is a stake back in the first, so you got to get your skates on here. So you need to go to the rewards page, opt in, and then your first bet in Melbourne race one or Flemington race one. If your bet wins, happy days. If it loses, you'll get your stake returned in bonus bets. So that's coming up very shortly. And races 1 to 6, we've got 25% winnings boost. So the horse you pick, you can add a winnings boost there. If it wins, you'll get a 25% boost paid in cash. And you got Top Tote Plus, still no national tote yet. So you're getting the best of the three national totes across all exotics. That's your Quinellas, Trifectas, First Fours, and Quaddies. So no brainer if you're doing exotics to be using that. And you've got the Giddy Up Weekend Preview Multi as well from SEN. Now that is on the homepage. There's over 4,000 customers that are on this. They're going 3 from 4. They've been in really, really hot form at the moment. So you'll see that. It's still a pretty nice price and doesn't kick off until race 8, I think at Rose Hill. I think Rose Hill is the first one, and that's Central Europe. But if you're having a punt today, best of luck.
1: Zach, thank you. And Zach will be back ahead of the Flemington quaddie legs and also the Archer Stakes and the Run to the Rose. In the first at Flemington, Matt Hill's selections are 7, 1, 4 and 5. Good luck today. Number 5, Naval Academy. Jabes Johnston is the first favourite of the afternoon at $2.80 with Bet365, in from $3. Number 6, Jet Smash is Damien Lane. It's been $5 into $4.60. 1, Space Rider, Mark Zara today, $6.50 into $5.50. Fourth line of betting is number 7, Ruska Roma. Luke Cartwright is with it, $6 out to $6.50. 3, Mark Dell, Amy's best of the yard in the first, is returning $8 at the moment. It's out from 6, Craig Williams. Number 4, Moby Dick, is at $9 out from $7.50. The first with Matt Hill next on race day.
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1: Welcome back to Saturday Race Day, September 12th. Now, I just had a listener text the studio just saying that the Doomben Race 1 dividends weren't given on air. I'm happy to do those for you. Trav was busy trying to get you those wonderful interviews to air, but I'm happy to do them. It's Race 1 Doomben for that listener. It was 12, 8, 13 and 16. Number 12, Flaxlands, was the winner. It was Ryan Maloney, $3.70 and $1.60. 8, Almanzaz, paid $4.60. 13, Always a Rainbow, $2.20. And 16, Past the Peak. The Quinella was $49. The Exacta, $59. The Trifecta, $369. And the first four, 12, 8, 13 and 16, paid $3,838. That was on race one at Doomben this afternoon. Righto, now here's Flemington. Good luck. Matt Hill, race one.
7: Mark Dell is the next one along. Now Moby Dick is forward, so the last couple to get set here. Naval Academy and also Space Rider. Terrific Hutch looking forward to a launch this Group 1 race day as Space Rider comes in with Mark Zara. Had an exhibition gallop at Sandown on Wednesday, looked in good nick. Naval Academy is going to be the last one to come forward, a field of six for this opener. On a splendid day, good four. Rail True set for the first. Starter holds them momentarily. And away they go. Jets smashed towards the inside, jumped away well. Moby Dick missed the start and Ruska Roma didn't jump too flash either. So after a couple of hundred metres, Jet Smash is going to be the leader with Space Rider, Mark Dell tucked in behind them. Then came Naval Academy, Ruska Roma and Moby Dick. They're coming up the middle of the course with 900 metres to run. Jet Smash the leader, no tempo on from Space Rider. Mark Dell behind them from Naval Academy. They were followed by Moby Dick and Ruska Roma is a bit keen behind those horses. 700 metres to go. Space Rider a clear leader, but contained tempo by a length. Naval Academy and also Jet Smash. Mark Dell is next, then Moby Dick and Ruska Roma, who's over raced throughout. 500 metres to go. Space Rider three quarters of a length. Naval Academy. Jet Smash over on the far side. Then came Mark Dell as they're about to step it right up. Moby Dick down the outer and they were followed by Ruska Roma. It's Jet Smash gliding up on the inside to take the lead from Naval Academy, Space Rider, and then came Mark Dell, but Jet Smash is coming away. 100 metres to go, and Jet Smash is going to do it easily. Ease down scored 2 3/4 to Space Rider Mark Dell, Naval Academy, followed by Moby Dick, and at the tail, Ruska Roma. It's Damien Lane and Jet Smash, champion jockey, draws first blood for Danny O'Brien here at Flemington in a race where they didn't go hard. It was a real dash, the final 250 metres. And the gelding by Brave Smash, Jet Smash, has got up on the inside and raced away. And it was so comfortable. Jet Smash the winner, number six. 110.1 will be the time for the 1,200 metres. 1.35 outside of the class record. So that is indicative of at the tempo they went. Jet Smash, an easy winner to the first race at Flemington from Space Rider, and it'll be a photo for third between Mark Dell and Naval Academy. 6-1 and a photo. Jet Smash, number six, win five at start number seven, loves the distance. And fresh up today, Jet Smash was comfortable throughout compared to a couple of its rivals and has a race clear to win it. Jet Smash first, number six wins. Space Rider the second, number one, Mark Zara for Mick Price and Michael Ken Jr. Judges had a look at third. Naval Academy will just last for third. James Johnston, Kieran Mara ahead of Mark Dell. 6-1, 5-3. 6-1, 5-3. 1:10:13 the time after the opener.
1: Thank you, Matt. 6-1, 5-3 down the straight. And the first winning jock of the afternoon, Damien Lane, is about to catch up with the pony interview. And I think it will be Gabs again this afternoon. Let's go to racing.com for D Lane, race one.
0: He's about to catch up with Gabby.
8: Well, it's a nice way to start your Maccabi Diva day. Damien on a horse. And gee, he's a progressive type. This is comeback super.
9: He's a ripper. He just keeps improving. I think he's come back a better horse, his prep, and he won. Well, he couldn't have won much easier than today.
8: Looks like he travelled beautifully for you, which is a great attribute first time down the straight.
9: He has great attributes in general. Like, he leaves the barriers quick, he puts himself in a prominent position, he has a high cruising speed, and still finished the race off.
8: Surface looks beautiful. Beautiful when you're winning. How is it?
9: Yeah, perfect. As usual here at Flemington, it's in really good order, and should race well all day.
8: We'll start to your day, Damien. Well done.
9: Thanks, Gabby.
1: You know, thanks to Gabrielle all day on the pony and our colleagues at racing.com. Now at Flemington, number six, Jet Smash, Damien Lane, paid $4.70 and $2.40. One, Space Rider, $2.80. No third, Div, number five, Naval Academy, and three, Mark Dell. The Quinella, $14. Exacta, $22. The Trifecta, $72. And the first four, 6-1, 5-3. Race one, paid $213. In the second, Matt Hill's selections are 12, 3, 7, and 13. 12, 3, 7, and 13. I'll come back very shortly with Rose Hill Race 2. I'll give you a market update there. But we'll also very soon be catching up with Mark Clayton from NZ Racing ahead of the 6th this afternoon at Hastings. Here's Danny O'Brien, the trainer of Jet Smash.
10: Bonus that Frosty had some exposure to him through jumping.

0: That's previously before that first ride today?
1: Yeah, he's had a bit to do with him, Geordie as well, but Frosty ended up on today, so he's probably hard to move off him now.
0: You got him to a mile in that previous preparation. What sort of lies ahead with this now as a bit of a baseline?
1: We'd like to just turn up with him. He's got some great owners from WA, from Perth, and they flew over to watch him today, and ideally we can turn up at Caulfield Cup Week with him and same Melbourne Cup Week and give them a good reason to come across the Nullarbor.
0: Noah Thera in the Michael Moroney, you're left with Cliff Runner. Where to next for the filly, and what are the expectations on the Seymour Maiden winner?
1: I think he'll improve back on top of the ground. Now he's drawn the outside gap, so he's going to be back and given his opportunity to hit the line. But he was good. He's a nice horse. Thera, just a little setback, but I think we'll be no problem getting her back to the races next Saturday.
0: Thanks, Danny.
1: Thank you.
2: Danny O'Brien with Nigel Carmody there today doing the track sides at Flemington. Back next on race day with an update for the second at Rose Hill.
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0: Welcome back to Race Day. I've just double-checked Rose Hill for you today. There are no late rider changes and there are no late scratchings in Sydney. And it's the same story at Doomben. No late ones. I'll check Morfettville and, of course, Rick McIntosh will have the latest from Donald for you this afternoon as part of his preview coming up shortly. Don't forget everything you've heard today in regards to the numbers in the markets are from Bet365, but the official Tote dividends. Top Tote Plus is in play all day today for your exotics at Flemington, Rosehill and at Doomben. That's Quinella's, Exactas, Trifectas, First Fours and Quaddies. Is Zach Tunbridge, the marketing manager. Manager of Bet365 loves to say it's a no-brainer if you do bet in the exotics area. And the 25% winnings boost, though, it's in play today. Just Melbourne and Sydney, Flemington and Rosehill, and races 1, 2, 3, 4, 5 and 6 for the 25% winnings boost.
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0: Okay, a look at the next in Sydney for you. It's not too far away. Rosehill Race 2 with Bet365. The favourite at $3.40 is number 4, Heroic Deed. Ash Morgan is on board and it opened today at $4.40. They got it into $3.80 pretty quickly. And it's now at $3.40. 11, Better Late is at $4.40. That's pretty steady. That's Tim Clark. Number 7, Formal, James McDonald, has been $6.50 out to $6 out to $6.50, now back into 6. So very steady. 15, Call Me Sassy, Molly Fitzgerald, who rode the previous, has just gone from $6 out to 7, and then it's double-figure territory. Number 5, Heuristic, is the shortest of those with Nash on board. And there's a bit of money for it, actually. $15 into 13 for Nash Rewilla's number 5, Heuristic. Then you've got 9, Let's Go Again, Sienna Grima. $15 out to 16. 8 is V12. Dylan Gibbons, it's been $16 out to 17, back to 16, so pretty steady. And then it's $20 and wider for the rest, and they're not shortening. So at this stage, the favourite at $3.40, Heroic Deed, Ash Morgan number 4, but it looks like a pretty open race. There is money for Heuristic. A couple of points if you like them at double figures. Number 5 with Nash on board. Mark Clayton will join you shortly from NZ Racing to have a look at that 6th event. We'll take the 7th as well at Hastings today. Don't forget, you can get off and racing every morning with New Zealand Racing. Wake up and have a New Zealand winning bet. Kick off your day with a Kiwi bet. 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

0: We are taking races 6 and 7, as I've mentioned, at Hastings today. Race 7, by the way, is at listed level. It's the Sir Colin Meads Trophy, but more on that a little bit later. For NZ Racing, here's Mark Clayton. G'day, Mark. How are you?
1: Hey, good afternoon, John. Yeah, very good, thanks.
0: Always a pleasure. Now, what are we doing in race number? I see that, is it Sam McNabb who's already ridden three here today?
1: Yeah, young apprentice Sam McNabb, brother of Michael and son of the champion Chris McNabb from younger days. Yeah, he's playing a blinder today, isn't he?
0: So far, yeah. What would you steer us into race six?
1: Race six, yeah, a couple of scratchings here, but Procol Boy, haven't had a lot of rain in Hastings, so I've had a few issues with that track, and it's come up a heavy nine, so it's going to really play into the hands of Procol Boy. I don't really know if he's a 3 kilo claiming apprentice ride, though, Crystal Lindsay. So I'm going to go to one of my old mates, and I've tipped him on the show before, number 9, Don's Legacy. He's at a silly price, gets a former champion apprentice rider Lily Sutherland on. And I think the price is just crazy. He's a 1,600-metre specialist, got a nice midfield gait, and I think the price around Don's Legacy is just ridiculous.
0: Okay, well, we don't mind ridiculous prices on this program, Mark, and I can assure you of that. So let me give you a price with Bet365. At the moment, I can get you $19.
1: Oh, look. I'll send you my bank account number.
0: Okay. And it's actually in from 26, so some punters have found it, Mark. And just give us a little sneaky preview. I've got Sydney in a couple of minutes, but just give us a sneaky preview. I will come back to you, as you know. But you've got a listed race coming up as well across there today, the Sir Colin Meads Trophy.
1: Yeah, time-honoured race. And, you know, he's one of our great even sportsmen. I'm sure all you Australians have heard of Colin Meads. He was an absolute weapon. This race, Jesus, there's a few ways to go. I'm probably going to stick with Just In Case. Gets a nice enough draw. Sam Collett rides. Work during the week has been really, really good. And I think probably Just In Case the way to go. Silly Jean, the little Hello Yoon Zane filly, she's going to love the wet track. She's had 3 starts or 3 seconds and she keeps running into a real smart one. So once again, that man, Sam McNabb, aboard. And fair to say, gone in this race coming up, Ocean Road, he's going to love a wet track too. He's been patiently handled. He's a big, solid boy. He won on a really wet track at Tiaroa, so he's my second choice. So Don's Legacy and Ocean Road, and yeah, Sam McNabb, it could be a day for the ages.
0: Good to talk to you, Mark. We'll come back in around about 40 minutes.
1: Awesome. Talk to you then.
0: There's Mark Clayton for NZ Racing. Don't forget to wake up and kick off your day with an NZ New Zealand racing bet. And they're part of our sponsorship on race day again this afternoon, along with Bet365. Now, they are getting close in Sydney. A last look for you. Heroic Deed is still the favourite. Ash Morgan is with it. Better Late. Tim Clark is still the second line of betting. I'm just having a look at something that they might be going for in the last couple of minutes. One of the roughies, V12, has firmed up a little bit. Number 8, just in a couple of points with Bet365. And Let's Go Again. Sienna Grima claiming 2 kilos. 9 and 8, 8 and 9, if you like value, are the two. But Heuristic was the one we spotted earlier. Number 5, Nashua Willa, had some fans as well. It's at 1,200 metres, good for Sydney. Rose Hill, race 2.
2: And a formal moves in. Got a dozen running. Heroic Deed into $3.40. Better Late at $4. And Better Late is moving in along with Twinkling Star. So up they come. V12 moving into line. Waiting on Let's Go Again. Zaragoza, Queen of Clubs.

0: Bankers on today. Stakeholder just buzzing up a bit behind the gates. We'll go in riderless. So three to move in now. Three out of line. Nathan Doyle with the top two chances in the market. And Heroic Deed looking to make it three in a row is the $3.40 favourite. Better late into $4. Call Me Sassy is priced at $6.50. Molly Fitzgerald looking for the first double. Molly's right in the first was a pearler. So we're just about right now. There's the light. Stand by. The midway over 1,200 metres. Starter about to hit the button. Does so now. Racing here at Rose Hill. Great line out. Better late. Aggressively ridden by Clark. Let's go again. And Huon sent forward wide out. Stakeholder not too far away. Formal jump well, but drift back. We've called me a sassy going along the rails. Inside Heuristic. Now Heroic Deed is one off the fence. Second half of the field from V12. Queen of Clubs, Twinkling Star. And Zaragoza is the last one. Better late holds the front. Huon keen the outsider. Neck between the top two. Stakeholder lands leaders back on the inside of Let's Go Again. Two further back to Formal. It got him beautifully there in fifth position. Clear from Call Me Sacky, Sassy Heuristic. And a fair gap back in the field to Heroic Deed is about eight lengths off the leader and Stablemate. So Better Late revved up now into the straight. From Hugh on the outside, two further back to Stakeholder. Let's Go Again, Formal. Then came Heuristic. Heroic Deed's a long way back. Better Late, a narrow leader from Hugh on. Better Late found a half length on Hugh on. Further back to Formal running on. Call Me Sassy up the fence. Better Late a length in front. The big danger's the Stablemate. Formal in the hands of James McDonald right over the top, and Formal beat Better Late. Call Me Sassy ran third, followed by Heuristic. Let's Go Again. Heroic Deed too far back. Further back to Huon from Zaragoza. Then came Stakeholder. V12, Twinkling Star. Queen of Clubs always towards the rear. Well, the third stringer from the Nathan Doyle yard winning at Formal, paying $8 a win, $2.60 a place. Better Late giving a good side in the lead, $1.90. And Call Me Sassy using the fence to go into third, paying $2.20. Jumped all right.
1: 7-11, 15-5.
0: Former landed in a beautiful position there, fifth, with plenty of space in front and behind. And the drought is over. James McDonald has ended the formal drought there for the Connections. This five-year-old gelding by Exceed and Excel at a Wedding Veil. Just his fourth win, his first here at Rose Hill. Quite strong at the end. Better Late was softened in the race by Huon, and Huon's finished about five lengths behind it at the end. Better Late by Morris at of late change. Nathan Doyle, Tim Clark. 15, Call Me Sassy. David Pfeiffer, Molly Fitzgerald. Now the figures going up. Overall placing 7, 11, 15, 5. Heuristic fourth. Margins 3/4 by 3/4. The time is 109.81. And the last 600 metres in 34.60. So the figure's quite good there. 109.81 for Midway Company. It's about a half second outside Beledo's record. And repeating the last bit, 34.60. That's the story on race two. The third race, we've got five runners going around. Scratchings 1, 2, 6. Third race due on the hour at 1 o'clock.
1: Okay, thank you, Darren. Now, I've got a late scratching that's just come through. If you're putting today at Morfordville, go to race four and take out number 11. It was Squad. Squad is a late scratching in the fourth at Morfordville this afternoon. And just while I've got that page open, I'm just going to very quickly check, because they're getting underway for you shortly there in South Australia. It's a soft five at Morfordville if you're doing your form homework. And I've just checked the other races to make sure that that's the only one. It's the only late scratching that we have at Morfordville in the system. At Rose Hill, number 7, Formal, James McDonald. The Drought Breaker, $9 and $2.70. 11, Better Late at $1.90. 15, Call Me Sassy at $1.40. And 5, Heuristic. The Quinella, $15. Exacta paid $32. Trifecta, $216. And the first four, $1,162. 7-11, 15-5. The running double on the first two in Sydney today, 1-7, $35.
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0: Welcome back to Saturday Race Day. The third in Brisbane is about to go. Doomben is next, number 8, Blue Pino. With Bet365, in a pretty open race, is your favourite at $4, Ryan Maloney for Chris Waller. Number 4, Perfect Play, Ryan Houston, is at $4.80, out from $4.20. 11, Barbray, Jake Bayliss has been $4.20, out to $5. It's a drifter too. And then you've got one that's been firming quite noticeably, $8.50 into $5.50. They've wound it in 3 points, and that's number 13, Aratiri. Chelsea Baker is with it. Number 10, Moonshine Run, is the best of the rest. That's got Bella on board, Bella Youngbury, who's had a winner here today, and they've wound it in from $8.50 to $6. So your two movers are 13, Aratiri, and 10, Moonshine Run. They're the two that are shortening. The others are on the drift. If you like them rough, the top weight, Galano, has just gone $23 into $19 with Jet Newman on board with Bet365. But Blue Pino is officially the favourite at $4. With money around 13 and 10, Aratiri and Moon, what was it? Moonshine Run. On the back of this, I'll bring you the best of the yard with Clinton Amy ahead of the second at Flemington and Matt Hill's selections. I did give them to you earlier, but if you missed that, if you're following Matt today, in the second he's gone 12-3, 7 and 13. So far we're up and running at Flemington, Rose Hill and Doomben. Shortly, we'll get Morfettville underway, followed by Donald and then Belmont. And I'm taking you across to Hastings in New Zealand for races 6 and 7. Here's the third at Doomben.
1: And the market has Blue Pino at $4, tab fixed. 480 Barbara, they got it out. It's coming back in now. Perfect Play, who was solid for a while, got to 5, back to 460. Then we go Aratiri and Moonshine Run at $6 at last command at 8. So for six runners, there's only, $4 between them. Now 420 Blue Pino, 460 Perfect Play, 480 Barbray, $6 Moonshine Run Aratiri, $8 last command. It's one of those races. These horses don't win out of turn, it's fair to say. But today, one of them will have another win on its CV. Previous race won by Live a Little. He is a winner. That was his seventh win from start 15. He'll go to the Toowoomba Cup in 2 weeks' time. And he showed he was the best horse of the race. It was a slowly run affair. Came from last and won. Now they're moving in. Moving in Mardo for the third race today. This race over the 16-15 metres, and they're settling well on the stalls. Liberty Park, who begins another racing campaign, has moved in. Blue Pino, it's stable made right to go. Perfect Play goes up with the blinkers on today. Barbray's in the barrier. A little unsettled at the moment. Barrier attendant just trying to placate Barbray. Galano's right to go in the Arrow Field colours. Moonshine Run, Aratiri move in. And now they're all set. Field of 8 in the third. Light on. Started with a button. We are ready to break. Barbray still a bit unsteady in centre field. Racing now. And Liberty Park on the inside began well. Showing early speed was the Aratiri. Perfect Play is driving up as well. And right up there, Blue Pino. Now, Moonshine Run will land fifth of the first call ahead of Galano. Barbray at last command was taken back to last position. The lightly weighted Aratiri, best in front, and goes to the lead as they head to the back straight with just over 1,200 left to run. Blue Pino's in second under a straight, and Perfect Play moves up to be third on the outside. Moonshine Run getting a great trail mid-race, basically one out and one back outside of Liberty Park. Two to Galano, covering Barbray, second last the rail, and two and a half off last command, about seven off the lead. Aratiri makes its way towards the halfway mark, just over 800 metres left to run, and shows out from Perfect Play, who's travelling smoothly in second, trailing by one length. Blue Pino gets every opportunity in third, and ditto for Moonshine Run. There's been

0: No change to the order, so jockeys are content with pace and position. Then Liberty Park, Galano Barbre, and Last Command is still a clear last. Heading inside the 600 metres, Aratiri in front. Perfect play on the outsides, applying some pressure now. They first, for the first time, inject speed into the race. Blue Pino's up to third. Moonshine Run next, then Liberty Park, Galano. Barbre still with ground to make up, and Last Command was last of all. Down below the 300 metres, Aratiri the inside, and Perfect Play on the outside led the way. Blue Pino trying hard. Liberty Park boxing away well, then Moonshine Runner, and Barbre can't get out. Busy finish coming up here. They got to Perfect Play. Liberty Park in the centre. Liberty Park drove to the lead, and Liberty Park has won from a Blue Pino. Then came Moonshine Run, and Last Command from last. Barbre to the luck. Perfect Play weakened out of it with Galano and Aratiri the last pair.
1: This is one of the roughies in the field. Liberty Park is going to take it out. Number 9 in the third at Doomben, and it's going to pay $30.30 and $6.30. 8 Blue Pino, $1.70. 10 Moonshine Run at $2.50. It might have been the roughest in the field. It is 9, 8, 10, and a photo for fourth at Doomben. I'll get that to you. But here is the best of the yard. It's Nigel Carmody leading Clint and then Amy into the best of the yard ahead of the next at Flemington.
2: Marstable won this race 3 years ago with Griff, who went on to win the Stutt and the Caulfield Guineas. They're well represented here in the Michael Moroney.
3: There they are. Nige, really looking forward to this. I mean, I'm going to say that about every race today, to be perfectly honest, because that is the state we're in. I'm with Something's Burning. I think he and, of course, Unit 5 both sort of bring the best runs into the race. I don't mind Judas Tree at an each-way price either. A little bit of support coming back for that gallop. And Harry Lime, as I mentioned, 11 into $9. Those back-to-back victories contain some merit, albeit against easier opposition. 12, 3, 7 and 9.
4: Well, your two top horses are my two top horses as well, Hutchie, except I've gone the other way around. I couldn't go past Unit 5. One word, wow. He looks absolutely amazing here. Something's Burning is the other horse that I could have easily had on top. There's really not that much between these two horses. They're both particularly progressive and both looked unreal. Of the rest, Judas Tree, Harry Lime and Big Wigs for me.
1: 9, 8, 10, 4. 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And it was 4, Perfect Play into 4th. The Quinella, $52. Exacta, $123. The Trifecta, $507. And the first 4, $3,274. 9, 8, 10 and 4. The running double Doomben, $44 for 3 and 9. With Bet365 in the Michael Moroney coming up race 2. Number 12, Something's Burning, Ben Mellum, 380 out to 460. The new favourite is 3, Unit 5, Tom Stockdale. It's been $4, $4.20, in fact, into 380. And then the third line is 4, Big Wigs, Craig Williams, and it's just a slight drift, 460 out to $5.50. $10 into 9 for Lara Antipova, number 5, Mark Zara. And then $12 into 9 with Bet365. For the Waterhouse Bot Train number 13, Harry Lime, Jet Stanley on board, and it's been wound in 12 into 9. But the favourite is Something's Burning. No, it's not. That new favourite is number 3, Unit 5, Tom Stockdale, now at $3.80. And Flemington Race 2 with Matt Hill is next.
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Now, just before taking you to Matt Hill for the Mike Moroney, just a reminder, we're going to take the Howden Mile, race number 6, shortly at Hastings. And Don's Legacy number 9 was a bit of a roughie, a value suggestion from Mark Claydon.

0: Diameter going up. Harry Lime about to join them. Getting set. Terrific, Mardo and Gator. Hi to you guys. Terrific day of racing here at Flemington. Beautiful conditions prevailing. And the sun finally through the clouds. And we're in for a terrific Group 1 later. Getting set here for the Michael Moroney. Brings back memories, of course, Brew winning the Melbourne Cup in 2000. Getting into the field from Derby Day, the old Hotham, and then making the field with a very young Karen McAvoy. Pay tribute to the great late Michael Moroney here. Now, Obambulate goes into the stores. Big Wigs about to come forward with Autumn Lover, Lara Antipova, Unit 5, Judas Tree and Cliff Runner. Three Godolphin runners here. So Milson's Point, number 6, is sporting the white distinguishing cap, and Judas Tree, number 7, with the red cap. Unit 5 goes in. And I love the step up to 1,400 metres, judging by its last effort at Caulfield. Autumn Lover comes up now. Judas Tree is the next one in. So Cliff Runner and Lara Antipova will be the final two to load. The listed race over 1,400 metres for the three-year-olds. Lara Antipova goes in and Cliff Runner is the last. Field locked away. Second event on a Group 1 day. They're ready. Gates are back and racing at the 1,400 metres. Harry Lime missed it a beat. Something's Burning goes back to the tail with Unit 5. Lara Antipova began quickly with Milson's Point. Judas Trio Bambulate. Rich on Bubbles not too far away from the action. Then came Diameter. Next in the field is Aragog and then Autumn Lover. The fence from Big Wigs. Well back is Hydro Bomb. Something's Burning. Harry Lime, Unit 5 and Cliff Runner is at the tail of the field. 1,000 metres to run and the front runner is Milson's Point by 3/4 of a length, Judas Tree. A length and a quarter, Lara Antipova. A length, Obambulate. A length and a quarter, Rich on Bubbles. Fifth on the fence from Aragog. Two lengths away, Diameter, Big Wigs. And then came Autumn Lover. Further back in the field is Something's Burning. Just starting to edge forward and would spot the speed about 7 to 8 lengths from Hydro Bomb. Well back is Unit 5. And then came Harry Lime. And at the tail, Cliff Runner. 500 metres to go. Milson's Point in front, a length, Judas Tree. Lara Antipova behind them. Obambulate peeled out 3 wide from Aragog, Rich on Bubbles. Then came Big Wigs up the centre. Diameter trying to get room. Autumn Lover and Something's Burning is out very deep on the track, trying to wind up from Unit 5. The leader is Milson's Point. Lara Antipova up on the inside. Obambulator's battling on. Autumn Lover down the outside with Something's Burning. Lara Antipova with 100 metres to go is clear. Lara Antipova will win it. Aragog a big run second. Then a photo for third. Autumn Lover, Something's Burning, followed by Obambulate. Then Diameter, Unit 5 and Harry Lime from Rich on Bubbles. Then Judas Tree, Milson's Point, well back, Cliff Runner, Big Wigs and Hydro Bomb. Improved today, Lara Antipova, second up this filly who impressed so much in New Zealand. We know she's got class and she chased a good one in Natural Fling in the Quizette last start. Few people forgot her today. Mark Zara for Mark Walker has bounced back today. Lara Antipova, riding the rails, has defeated in second number 14, Aragog, at any old price. Will pay about $16 the drum, and it's very, very close for third between Something's Burning and Autumn Lover. We stand by for the placings, but Lara Antipova has taken this listed feature. Lara Antipova, number 5, Mark Zara at his absolute very best, 122.8 the time. Second, Aragog, number 14 at any old price, Lockie Nine Door for Philip and Tommy Stokes. Third goes to 12, Something's Burning, Ben Mallum for Chris Waller, ahead of number 16, Autumn Lover, Luke Nolan for the Moody Coleman Yard. The completed placings on the Michael Moroney, 5, 14, 12 and 16. 5, 14, 12 and 16. They've clocked 122.83, 3/4 of a length by a long neck. Lara Antipova getting a beautiful rails run behind them from that middle alley. Mark Zara with a beautiful ride. 5, 14, 12 and 16. Race 2 at Flemington.
1: And a great call, Matt. Thank you. When we go back to Matt, it's the Group 3. Cap Dion Tebs for the fillies. Or Antibes at $200,000. Here's Mark Zara with Gabby.
2: Mark, congratulations. Gee, it's good to see this girl back in winning ways.

0: That's for sure. That was explosive.
1: Yeah, I mean, when you're seeing sort of synthetic hoof filler off and the way she looked in the yard compared to last time, you're always confident she's going to run an improved race and, yeah, she ended up winning.
0: Talk me through the run you had. It looked like everything worked out beautifully for you.
1: Yeah, flew the start, was able to find the box seat, travel well, and I just needed a bit of room at the right time, and Blake sort of just got out a bit and she was going that well. I got through and then she was sort of having a look around on the line, so it was a nice progressive victory.
0: What a come, do you think?
1: Yeah, look, she's, like I said, had the run of the race and she won well, but she's only got a race against her own grade this spring. She's done what she can, so dare say she'll probably go on a 1,000 guineas path or something like that.
0: Special to win a race in honour of the late, great Mike Moroney as well, Mark.
1: Very special. He's a good friend of mine. I rode a lot of winners for him. Just an all-round great bloke. No one had anything bad to say about him, so absolute privilege. I'll have a glass of red for Mike tonight.
0: Absolutely. Well done, Mark.
1: Thank you. Cheers.
2: Yeah, good on him too. Nicely spoken. At Flemington, those details are number 5, Lara Antipova. Mark Zara, $9.40 and $3.10. Number 14, Aragog, $15.90, the place. Number 12, Something's Burning at $1.90 and 16, Autumn Lover. The Quinella, $392. The Exacta, $632. Trifecta, $5,087. And the first four, $7,900. Pardon me, that's a mistake. It's $79,681 for 5, 14, 12, 16. $79,681. The running double 6 and 5, $69. Now, Hastings, race 6.
3: And I was also with the market mover. We are all rallying for exit left. I thought he was a really good each-way chance today and made him sort of the each-way bet of the day. He's getting in a little on the tighter side now, but I think he's a cracking chance in the race. I was 3-1, 12-7. Up comes Ocean Road and we're set to go. From the 1,600 metres, gates crash open. They're away, Dance for Her. We'll get back. Procol Boy on the drift early and get him back. There's those runners are Cyclone. In right, fast away. Here's Coco Bill, ridden for speed, is humming across on the outside. He's going to whip across and take up the role of pacemaker by almost three lengths on Enright. Going to third, Ocean Road, and the pace right on early. Exit left has got himself into a good posse just off the pace. Fourth, 1.5 away then to Pegasus, followed by the next there is Don's Legacy, as she immediately put the brakes on Coco Bill. Back behind them is 10 Foot Tall, followed across then by Cyclone. Procol Boy, Dance for Her, went hard early, slam the brakes on, and now they're getting along at a pretty sedate hole gallop, and it's Coco Bill, the leader. A half on Enright, running third, exit left, and fourth is Ocean Road. 2.5 away, Pegasus, Don's Legacy, followed by Cyclone, 10 Foot Tall. Dance for Her second, last Procol Boy, spots the leader about 12 lengths. Coco Bill brings them down the side. A half on Enright, exit left, running third and trucking. The outside, Ocean Road, and then came Pegasus, followed on the inside, Don's Legacy. Further back, 10 Foot Tall, Procol Boy taking off. Cyclone, Dance for Her. They approach the corner. Coco Bill to Enright, exit left, 2 lengths away. Then Ocean Road, and behind them, Dom's Legacy around the turn. Coco Bill, exit left, off its back, throwing out a challenge. Then came Ocean Road, Dom's Legacy, 10 Foot Tall running on. It's exit left going to Coco Bill, 150 to go. 10 Foot Tall winding up. Wider Ocean Road, but exit left cut loose. It's the local in front. 10 Foot Tall coming at him, exit left, gripping on, he's too good. Exit left, one at 10 Foot Tall second, Don's Legacy third, followed by Coco Bill, then Ocean Road, Enright, Pegasus, Dance for Her. Second to last over was Cyclone and Procol Boy the last.
2: Well, hopefully you'll get a return for Mark's selection on Don's Legacy for third, but Exit Left is the winner there at New Zealand, at Hastings. And when we go back, that's the last time we'll take a race from there today, just the two. But it is a listed race, race 7, the Sir Colin Meads Trophy. And for NZ Racing, we'll get Mark Clayton back on the air prior to that. Take a quick break on race day, and we're coming back with the first of the afternoon today at Morfettville.
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0: No divs yet from Hastings. I'll get those to you in the next, or the first this afternoon at Morphettville. The first of nine races about to get underway. It's a good four. First leg of the quaddie is race six this afternoon. And the one feature at Morphettville today is at listed level, race seven, the WH Wiley Handicap. In race number one, number three, Boyd, Harry Grace. It's by I Am Invincible, and it's the first favourite of the afternoon over there. 340, just out to 350 with Bet365. Number one is Ramassus. That's Ben Price, 380 out to $4. Hit 420, back to four. Number two, Perfect Line, Caitlin Munro. There's been some money for it today, 650 into 480. It's actually the best move in the top three. Number two, Perfect Line. Number five, Lose Your Toto is at $10 out from eight. Number 10, Madame Jeanette. Lawrence Dejakovic is with it. It's been $11 and pretty steady. Number four, Le Garçon is Noel Callow today. It's been 11 into 10, just a little tune up there. And the best of the others at $17, just out from 16, is Wally West, number 7, Andrew Stead. 21 into 19, Whoops-a-Daisy, number 12 is Rochelle Milnes today, and the others are wider and drifting. Favourite is Boyd, Harry Grace at 340 with Bet365. There has been money for number 2, Perfect Line, Caitlin Munro, and that's the first at Morphettville, which is due shortly. On the back of that, it will be the third in Sydney at Rose Hill. Bet365 bring you race day again this afternoon. Don't forget, Top Tote Plus is in play for the rest of the afternoon on all your exotics at Flemington, Rose Hill and Doomben. And you're still alive with the 25% winnings boost, where you can name the horse of your choice for the boost. And that's in races 1, 2, 3, 4, 5, 6, Flemington and Rose Hill. Just Melbourne and Sydney this afternoon. Zach Tunbridge is going to rejoin us a couple of times, three more times, in fact, this afternoon in front of the Flemington Quaddy to give you all the very latest there, and also in front of the Group 2 Run to the Rose in Sydney and the Archer Stakes here in Melbourne. Now, at Morphettville, they're getting pretty close. Good four, fine weather. Race one.
1: As they begin the loading process, Ramassus comes in rideless. He had a good prep last time in Ramassus. Lightly raced horse. As they move in here, nine race card, the Wiley the feature. Now here is Track Patcher, Owen Ridge's first runner as a trainer. Very similar colours to DeLuca in the bright sunshine. Madame Jeanette has gone in next. So they continue to load away here. Race one, Perfect Line waiting its turn. So we've got Boyd, the heavily back favourite. Lose Your Toto, Whoops-a-Daisy, DeLuca, and Wally West out of line still. There's five to load here. Race one over the 1,050. Nine race card. Good card too. The Wiley, the feature. A small but a select field in the Wiley. And a very good support card around that particular race. This Perfect Line goes in, and that'll be waiting now for Wally West. DeLuca goes up, and that'll leave Lose Your Toto, and they'll be set to run for race one. So the first of nine, beautiful day, 22 degrees in Adelaide. You couldn't ask for a better spring day than this. The crowd continuing to build here for Wiley Day. And they're set to run. Track Patcher drawn down low. Owen Ridge's first runner as a trainer. Good luck to him. Set to run. We're ready. Set for the first here. Gates are back. We're racing. Track Patcher only average away. And DeLuca's gone back to last as well. Speed from the favourite out deep here. Boyd is going to Shanghai down from the outside and lead. Madame Jeanette second. Third, Whoops-a-Daisy. And Ramassus going forward to fourth. Le Garçon back in about fifth placing there in the grey jacket. Then Perfect Line in the hot pink jacket the inside from Wally West. Well back in the field. Then came DeLuca. There's another one there too. Lose Your Toto. And Track Patcher two lengths away at the rear. So Boyd's the leader approaching the bend here. Madame Jeanette second outside the speed, and Ramassus, no luck for him. He's been three wide the entire. Whoops-a-Daisy gets to fourth. Le Garçon pulls out wide, then DeLuca straightening up. Boyd's the leader, 300 metres to go. Ramassus down the outside. Madame Jeanette the middle, then Whoops-a-Daisy. Boyd's doing it well though here with 250 to run. He shook off

0: the challenge of Ramesses for the time being. DeLuca's running on strongly. Boyd's in front with 50 metres to go. He wants the line, but he'll get it. Perfect line, darting through, grabs second. Third's a photo. Ramesses, DeLuca. Think they're the two most prominent. Whoops-a-daisy not far away. Neither was Madame Jeanette. Track Patcher picked up a few late from La Gosson. And well back was Wally West and Lose Your Toto. First favourite home here. Well backed as well on the tab. Fix Boyd for Harry Grace and Stephen Theodore. Leads throughout. He was getting a little weary that last 50 metres, but the job was done. And he holds on to score number three. Boyd from Perfect Line, who's come very fast late. It'll get second. And third's a photo. Stand by for the interims here. Three's our winner. Two will get second. And a photo between Ramesses and DeLuca for third and fourth. 3-2 and a photo. Three's our winner, Boyd, trained by Stephen Theodore, former Victorian horse. He had one run back here in South Australia on the 11th of July. And he was a little disappointing, but they tipped him out. He's come back today and he's come back successful. Boyd, number three. Two is second. Perfect Line. And one is third. Ramesses holding on just ahead of the 13, which was DeLuca. 3-2-1. 13 is fourth. 12 is fifth.
1: 3-2-1 and 13. And the first favourite, Boyd, Harry Grace, salutes at Morfettville today. On that previous at Hastings that we took, it was 3, 7, 9 and 6. And they are now in. Number three, Exit Left, Jonathan Riddell at 4.40 and $1.50. Beat number seven, 10 foot tall at $3 the place. 9, Don's Legacy, $3.50. And 6, Coco Bill. The Quinella paid $15. Exacta, $32. The Trifecta, $264. And the first four, $4,007, 3, 7, 9 and 6 at Hastings. And we'll go back for that listed race, race 7, and leave it there for the afternoon. At Morfettville, number three, Boyd, Harry Grace, 3.10 and $1.40 starts their day. Number two, Perfect Line, second, $1.90. Number one, Ramesses at $2 and 13, DeLuca. The Quinella, $9. Exacta paid $14. The Trifecta, $54. And the first four, 3-2-1, 13, $710 at Morfettville. With Bet365 coming into the next at Rose Hill this afternoon, race three. Number three, Appeared, is the favourite. And it got into $2.10 at its firmest. It's back at $2.30 now, number three, with Dylan Gibbons on board. But it's still a favourite ahead of five. Kenmare Bay, Tom Buried. It's been $2.70 out to $3. Four Golden Century is the one they've backed a bit today. $7 into $4.60, Golden Century. Number four with Zach Lloyd on board. Seven, C.O. Lynn is Tyler Schiller. It's been $6.50. Pretty steady, just out to seven. And the Ruffy in the small field at $81 with Bet365 is number eight, Space Time Legend. And that will be ridden by Reese Jones today. Appeared has won its last three starts, going for four in a row today. It's won at Newcastle, Warwick Farm and Randwick in its last three. And goes around again today looking for another win. Overall, what's its record? That's pretty impressive, isn't it? It's had five career starts, three wins, one minor placing. But those three career wins, importantly, have been its last three. And Dylan Gibbons is on board today. On the back of Sydney, we'll have a preview with Rick McIntosh of the races at Donald, just the seven today. So just remember the first leg of the quaddy is race four. And I've got his race-by-race selections for you today. And then back to Brisbane for Doomben, race four. Then we'll update the third at Flemington. Matt, did I give you Matt's? Matt Hill's selections at Flemington and race three. He's gone 14, 7, 4 and 5. 14, 7, 4 and 5. It's only a small field here. Rose Hill, race three at the 2400.
2: Outside of Space Time Legend, the roughie of the field. Okay, Kenmare Bay comes up, and there's one more to go forward. Kenmare Bay moving in, and Golden Century now is the last. So a field of five running here in the Shandon Handicap. Golden Century locked away. Been money for Golden Century today. There's the light. Gates are back and the mile and a half race of the day is underway, and Shorelin ridden with the intent of leading off the inside. The favourite appeared is straight up into second, and they put a bit of a gap on the other trio. We've got Spacetime Legend on the fence from Kenmare Bay and Golden Century. Zach Lloyd's just summing up the situation going forward now. So the lightweight Shorelin trying something different today by leading with this very lightweight, and appeared came away from the fence there and quite happy to sit one off, putting Golden Century deeper. So appeared as a length and a half off the leader. Golden Century in the small field is three wide. Spacetime Legend tucked away on the fence, and Kenmare Bay keeps it company. So Shorelin is still the leader from appeared. Dylan Gibbons just happy to do the chasing. Meantime, Golden Century is three wide and still going forward. So appeared might get it back to follow soon as they go inside the mile mark. Further back to Kenmare Bay. On the outside of the rank outsider of the field, Spacetime Legend is guaranteed a check today of $5,200. So Shorelin, the import mare, shows the way by two lengths. Golden Century races to a clear second, and appeared is third, and about four lengths off the lead. A gap to Spacetime Legend, and Kenmare Bay sees them all. They've got inside the halfway mark now, and Tyler Schiller allowing this mare to run along Shorelin. Out by three lengths on Golden Century. Two lengths away to the race favourite appeared. Is looking to make it three out of three in Sydney. Kenmare Bay goes to fourth, and Spacetime Legend is feeling the pinch already. They start the run down the side. Shorelin still a three-length leader from Golden Century, and third position is appeared. So Dylan Gibbons just eases it off the heels of Golden Century and starting to take closer order now. Shorelin coming back to them by two on Golden Century. Three quarters to appeared, and Kenmare Bay is starting to improve. It's Shorelin, a narrow leader from Golden Century, and appeared on the outside like his trainer. He'll stay to last drinks appeared. He's a real one batter, and he's going after Golden Century. Joins Shorelin. Now appeared chimes in, and Kenmare Bay's running on. Appeared with a bid for victory at the 300. Races a length clear. Kenmare Bay is looming on the outside. It's appeared a half in front to Kenmare Bay. She's looming, but not coming on, and appeared opens the shoulders late and makes it three out of three in Sydney. Good win appeared. I think Kenmare Bay clung on to second. Spacetime Legend bobbed, put herself in a good position to land the Quinella spot there. They beat off Golden Century, and Shorelin, she had her fun in the lead and weakened to finish last. Yes, appeared Dower Stayer. Five-year-old gelding by Justified of Living the Life. Four in a row, all up. Three out of three in New South Wales. And, very dour stayer. Opened up the shoulders. Probably showed a bit more dash about him today than was the case at Warri Farm. They put side winkers on today. Looked a bit sharper. It was more of a battle at Warri Farm last time. Now the miners. Kenmare Bay, has it got the stride in? Yes, yeah, she's got the right bob of the head. But that rank outsider, Spacetime Legend, put in a good dip there, has just fallen short. Numbers 3, 5, 8, 4. Time is 2:29.37, 36:69, and the margin's there, two lengths by a half head. So appeared, claims another one, Bjorn.
1: 3, 5, 8, and 4, confirmed by Darren Flindell today. Appeared number 3, Dylan Gibbons at 2:30 and $1.90. 5, Kenmare Bay, $1.20. No third div, number 8, Spacetime Legend. And if they're all there, I'll clear them for you. Yes, number 4, Golden Century into 4th. The Quinella paid $2.90, exacta $4.50, trifecta $55, and the first four Sydney $122 for 3, 5, 8, and 4. The running double on 7 and 3 has paid $19. The first of the features in Sydney today, not until race 6. Our second meeting for Victoria is at Donald today, and with a preview, here is your caller, Rick McIntosh.
3: Good afternoon, John. Yeah, good afternoon, everyone. Welcome to Royal Donald, where we've got provincial racing today. Seven events on the card. The first race is a 1:31 start. It's a glorious day here in Donald. We're on a good four track penner this morning, 4.76. Railers in the true. Couldn't be a better spring day. 32 scratchings in total, which does include a couple of late ones. Race 2, number 3, the Minstrel Boy, is one of them. race two, number three, and if you didn't get that one. And then race number three on the program. There was also a late scratching, and it was jewelry box number 13 who's come out. The other 30 were declared this morning. Struggling to find a best bet for you, I've got to say. Nothing really to report there, but seven events, first of 121. It's a glorious day, and we're jumping right on the back of Adelaide all of the day, so make sure you have a bet at Donald.
1: Okay, good on you, Rick. Thank you. Yeah, and in the first, Rick's gone 9, 7, 5, 6. I'll give you a market shortly. 9, 7, 5, and 6 for the first at Donald.
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0: Now, they're getting close in Brisbane for the fourth at Doomben this afternoon. The eye-catching move has been capital asset number 8, Dale Smith. It's been $19 into 12 with Bet365. But having said that, Cunnamulla Fella, $2.60. Taylor Marshall, number 5. And 7, Nails Murphy. Bella Youngbury is at $2.90. They're your top two. And Nails Murphy's been $3.50 into $2.90. Express payment number 1 is the third line of betting. It's the best of the rest, but it's drifting $4.20 out to $5. The move has been for number 8, capital asset, if you like them at value, 19 into 12 with Bet365. I'll get you the best of the yard with Amy and Clint shortly ahead of the third this afternoon at Flemington, which is the Group 3 cap Dion Teebs for the fillies. Now, here's Doomben. This is race 4.
1: Position, Abel Conquer goes forward. So 4 in, 4 out. Thanks, Marto. We're getting very close to a start in the fourth. Nails Murphy, the best back runner. He won't run the favourite, but he'll go close. Cunnamulla Fella, 260. Nails Murphy, 280. Express payment hitting $6. The market is all about Nails Murphy. Red light on. Racing. Capital Asset, Barrier 2, Bounce Well, Express Payment and Cunnamulla Fella both nicely away. And Youngbury had Nails Murphy fourth into stride, then Prince Levi, followed by Noble Conqueror, Yeti Moves and Sun Worshipper goes back to the tail. They sorted their positions out fairly rapidly and Capital Asset, once he got to the front, Dale Smith slammed on the brakes and tries to slow them right down. The highly consistent Express Payment is going to get a butte run in second. They're the two big guns of the market. Nails Murphy third, fourth the inside Cunnamulla Fella as they're midway down the back straight. Next pair, Prince Levi keeping company with Noble Conqueror and the tail end pair, Yeti Moves and Sun Worshipper. An estimate 7 lengths span them, short of 1,000 left to Rana. Capital Asset under a good hold. He's keen to go faster. His margin is 3 lengths. Express Payment just sailing along in second, minding his own business, enjoying the trip. Racing third, Nails Murphy keeping Cunnamulla Fella in a pocket, fourth on the fence. No change to the order, 700 out. Then Prince Levi outside of Noble Conqueror, Yeti Moves and Sun Worshipper. Capital Asset inside the 600, up the ante and went out to lead by about 5. So now they've got a chase. Express Payment in second, Nails Murphy third, Cunnamulla Fella fourth, just needing some room to move as well. To the outside, Prince Levi begins a run. Then Noble Conqueror, Yeti Moves and last of all was Sun Worshipper. In the straight below the 300 metres, they've got a run down Capital Asset, who's now in full flight. He leads the way. The margin about 2. Express Payment, Nails Murphy. Prince Levi down the outside. Cunnamulla Fella not doing enough. Capital Asset in front. They're gaining now. Express Payment, Nails Murphy on the outside. Cunnamulla Fella through on the inside. Express Payment, Cunnamulla Fella and Nails Murphy. That's how I saw it. From Yeti Moves, Capital Asset, Prince Levi, Noble Conqueror and Sun Worshipper was always in last position. Stand by for the result.

0: There's been some keenly contested races today.
1: Well, it's a photo finish at Doomben, but I'm tight for time, so I need to keep moving. He thinks it's express payment. About to go to Mark Clayton in New Zealand. Here's Amy and Clint with the best of the yard at Flemington.
2: The last two winners of the Capton Teebs have ended up being the first filly home and the runner-up in the Coolmore. We speak of My Gladiola, now a Group 1 winner, and Bellatrix Star. It looks like a deep race, Hutch.
3: It's a deep race, and the fillies, they're pretty smart. We've got some smart fillies in this field, there's no question. Gee, I thought we'd get a bit better price with Overexcited, but the market just is coming thick and fast for her. That devastating turn of foot she showed. Streisand needs no introduction. Satono Glow, once again, very progressive. We don't know where the ceiling is. And Lucky Brook, off the back of a maiden win, is well in commission here at $6. 14,129.
4: I'm going to go Streisand on top from the yard. I think the cream will rise to the top here. She looks fantastic. I think she's very forward in condition. Her coat's nice and bright. She's a quality filly in the yard, and I thought that she might be the one to beat here. It's a tough contest, and there's a lot of horses that look good. I'd make a good chance for I Am Aria. I'm impressed by the way that she's come back. Scintillation's a horse that looks good and overexcited for only her second day at the races. She's handled herself very well. Lovely.
1: Okay, so there's the best from Clint and Amy. I'm going to Mark Clayton for a look at the listed feature at Hastings in a moment, which is the Sir Colin Meads Trophy. You got us $3.50 the drum for Don's Legacy. Well played, Mark, in the previous. What would you steer us into this time in the listed race?
5: Yeah, thanks for that. Look, I'll probably stick with a favourite, Justin Case. He's a real beast of a horse and good form last year, fourth in the Group 1 last start behind Lara Antipova. So pretty good form for this, drawn out a bit, but his cause has been helped by some of the favoured runners coming out, System of the Play, Texas Cowboy and Magnate. I thought Shambo Jack, there's a lot of money around, a lot of talk around for Shambo Jack at Tarapa, and he got beat by Texas Cowboy. So I had Texas Cowboy in ahead of Shambo Jack, but listening to Craig Grills this morning on one of our preview shows, very bullish again about Shambo Jack and that little filly by Hello Yoon Zane, Filly Jean, three starts of 3 seconds, and she just keeps finding one to beat her and always finds a decent one to beat her. But definitely Hello Yoon Zane, she's going to love that wetter track today.
1: Mark, thank you. We love your input on Saturdays. Mate, we look forward to it each weekend, and we'll talk again in a week from now.
5: Oh, love to. Thanks, John.
1: Good on you, mate. Mark Clayton on behalf of NZ Racing. 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Now, Doomben, 1572. Number one express payment. Michael Rod got it at $4.90 and $1.50. 5 Cunnamulla Fella, $1.40. 7 Nails Murphy third, $1.40. And 2 Yet He Moves. The Quinella, $6. Exacta, $12. The Trifecta, $31. And the first four, 1572, $219. And the running double at Doomben, 9 and 1, paid $237. Now, as they approach the barriers with Bet365 at Flemington, number 14, Overexcited, Damien Lane, looking for a double, is at $3.40 and very steady. Number one, Streisand, is Ben Mellum today. It's been $4.60 into $4.40 late. And 9, Lucky Brook, Blake Shin, has been just a bit of a drift on, actually, 6 out to $7. 6 out to 7 as well for Satono Glow, number 2, and that's got Jamie Mellum on board. At the bigger numbers, can't see any real interest from the punters late. Here's Matt Hill at Flemington.
6: Lucky Brook comes up now. Fantastic race this one, Hutch, as you've outlined. Really looking forward to learning something here as Streisand goes in. Benny Mellum aboard on resumption. Streisand is forward. Gin Twist, Satono Glow and Overexcited, the final three fillies to take their place for a Group 3 contest preceding those Lady Catalina, Overexcited, who came up the outside at Geelong and swept away from them with plenty left in the tank. Damien Lane aboard this promising filly. Gin Twist takes a middle alley and Satono Glow will be the final one along. The Capton Teebs at 1,100 metres.
7: Last one has gone in.
6: Field set.
7: Yep.
6: Ready. Racing. I Am Aria from Barrier 2 broke away well. Scintillation out past the centre began cleanly. Lady Catalina isn't too far away from the action with Streisand and Gin Twisters starting an arrowhead up the middle of the course. Gin Twist is the leader from

0: Eddie Catalina Streisand out wider is Lucky Brook and Scintillation. So there's a group of about five fillies out wide, just separated from the main pack for now. Gin Twist is the leader. From in second place, Verzane, Lady Catalina and Tag the Bride. Not too far away, Chapados and Lucky Brook out wider. They were followed by Overexcited, who's deep from Scintillation. Towards the inside, I Am Aria, Calamari Ring, Satono Glow, well back with Queen Regent. So they now huddle towards the inside where Gin Twist is held together. 350 out from Lady Catalina, Lucky Brook, Verzane. Overexcited and Satono Glow launching claims down the outer at the 200. They've got to Gin Twist. Satono Glow struck the front from Overexcited. It's Satono Glow about a neck in front of Overexcited trying to lift. Satono Glow is just in front and scored. Satono Glow from Overexcited. Photo third, Scintillation prominent. Lady Catalina there with I Am Aria, Streisand, and then Calamari Ring. Gin Twist got tired. Further back, Lucky Brook, Queen Regent, a gap tag, the Bride and Chapada. Jamie Malum aboard Satono Glow for John O'Shea and Tom Charlton, bringing the Sydney form in. And this filly by Satono Aladdin has stormed up the middle of the course from the outside, Ellie. Good run from Overexcited as well for Anthony and Sam Friedman. But the acceleration was too strong from Satono Glow. Jet propelled down the outskirts, a patient ride as well, and scores in a time of 102.8. Satono Glow makes a statement over Overexcited and a wall of horses for third in the Group 3 Capton Teams. We stand by for more. 102.8 the time. The class record is 102.75, so it's going to go close to that in this 25th running of the Capton Teams. Scintillation prominent for third, and then the judges having a look at fourth. Calamari Ring and Lady Catalina involved in a decision there, and then there's a swarm of horses who are fighting out 6th, 7th and 8th. 2-14-7-4. 2-14-7-4. Satono Glow, win 3 at start 4. Big statement from the filly. They've clocked 102.86.11 outside of the class record. Defeats 14 Overexcited. Damien Lane for Anthony and Sam Friedman. 7-3rd Scintillation. Jamie Mott for John O'Shea and Tom Charlton. So what a race for that stable. 4th for Calamari Ring. 2-14-7-4, race 3.
1: And here's Jamie Millam.
2: Filly on our hands, that's for sure. What a win.
3: She is. She's talented, this little filly. First time I sat on her back in March, she gave me a great feel, and obviously her last start she was very unlucky, so I was very happy to take the reins over again. And there was a bit of a mishap last week, so they waited for today, which I'm very happy about.
2: You're on our last preparation. You mentioned that. What's the development like being as back as a three-year-old?
3: Yeah, she always had talent, but she was quite fine and immature still. Today, she feels like a furnished product. Obviously, she'll benefit from that run. Her coat will tidy up, and then her fitness will improve first up, but now very happy to be back on her.
2: You guys make a good partnership. Well done.
3: Thank you. And just quickly, I told the Deborah Foundation yesterday if I won on her, I'd be donating my prize money to the beautiful foundation supporting EB and people and families affected by the conditions. So I'm very happy that she could win today for him.
2: That's special. Thank you, Jamie. Well done.
3: Thank you.
1: Yeah, Jamie Mellum on board there with the Gabrielle and the pony through racing.com. Now, at Flemington, number 2, Satono Glow for Jamie, $7.10 and $2.40, beats 14 Overexcited at $1.60 the place. 7, Scintillation paid $4.40, and number 4, Calamari Ring. The Quinella, $10, Exacta, $27, Trifecta, $275, and the first 4, 2-14-7-4, paid $1,779. The running double, 5 and 2, that's paid 61. A quick break on race day, and we're back with the listed race from Hastings next.
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0: Welcome back to Race Day. We're about to take a listed race from Hastings, race number 7, and leave it there after that. As you know, on Saturdays now, we normally take two for Racing New Zealand. It is the listed Sir Colin Meads Trophy. And with Bet365 at $2.50, number one, Justin Case. $2.70 into $2.50 is the favourite. Number nine, Philly Jean, Sam McNabb, who's had three winners already. It's at $2.80 in from $3.50. And the one that they've backed a bit of value in this race is actually Pinafore, number 10. Bruno Cures is on board. It opened at 23. They got it into 13. And it went out to 15 briefly, but it's back into $10 now. There is money, number 10, Pinafore, and it's due to go next. And on the back of this, we'll go to Morfettville for race number two.
1: For the three-year-olds, a little bit of early season blank type on the line here in Justin Case, who, of course, has already been a stakes winner at two. A favourite here, 250. There's a lot of support, though, for this very quick filly by Halayoum Zane, Filly Jean. She's had three starts for 3 seconds. Plenty of people think she can get the one next to the name. Now, Pinafore to come in, Bruno Quiroz, Shambo Jack and King of the Air, both for Stephen Maher. So Pinafore and also King of the Air to come up. So 250, Justin Case, a firm favourite, but certainly Filly Jean has had plenty of support, and they have really had it to themselves in the betting. Shambo Jack, a $7 third favourite. So just down slightly in numbers with a few scratchings here. No system of play, of course, but any worries early on about just how wet this track was going to be. He has played very well and improved throughout the day. It augurs well for the big couple of days we've got ahead here at the Bay. Now, they're just waiting, working on Pinafore, is it? Pinafore, yeah, she's pretty fidgety behind the gates, pretty fractious. King of the Air's just milling around out the back, waiting for her to go in. Bruno Quiroz to the side of the gate. State of Valor has drawn one in the Cambridge Stud Silks. A pretty tough run first up, State of Valor. He showed a bit early on. He ran third in the Sistema. Justin Case fourth. That's really the yardstick form of the race, the Group 1. And it's just had a big old upgrade with Lara Amptopova winning the listed at Flemington. Pinafore's gone in. King of the Year has gone up. The feature, the Timberspan Sir Colin Meads Trophy. They're racing. And Justin Case and Filly Jean, the two favourites, flew out. And they're going to be one and two, but the filly's got too much toe. It's Filly Jean over Justin Case into the trail, State of Valor. And now whipping forward, King of the Year is going to join the leaders, followed by Shambo Jack. Two lengths away then to Samurai Sword. And Pinafore, the last. Plenty of toe, but shown by King of the Year, who raced across in front here over Justin Case, who's up on the outside, punchy the breeze. Filly Jean taking a hold of the filly now, tucked up in the trail third, followed by Shambo Jack, and then State of Valor, who's back on the inside as Samurai Sorted, two back, Pinafore, King of the Year, the leader. Justin Case, the favourite, is a half length away second. Filly Jean awaits her time in the trail as they run the home turn. A little wider out then we've got Shambo Jack, who's starting to move forward, and then came State of Valor, Samurai Sword, Pinafore homeward bound. Justin Case caught upon. Shambo Jack is a very big danger. Pinafore's running on from the back. Justin Case, though, drew a length in front. Shambo Jack, Pinafore down the outside. Justin Case finding Pinafore, rattling home. Justin Case, Pinafore, they hit it. Justin Case. Justin Case of the post came up just in time. More stage success for Justin Case will beat Pinafore. Third over, King of the Year, followed by Filly Jean. Shambo Jack, and then Filly Jean, King of the Year. Next in was State of Valor, and last, Samurai Sword. He'll just win. Justin Case, Pinafore dived, but the post comes up, and he's just got home.
0: Justin Case is the winner at Hastings, and that's where we leave the New Zealand races today. Now, the next at Morfettville in just a moment is the second of the afternoon, and number four, Money Honey, Todd Pannell. Todd had a great day yesterday with three winners. It's at $2.90, the favourite, with Bet365, but that represents just a little bit of a drift out from $2.50. Number five, Azzy Taz, is Jake Toroke. It's been $4.60 out to five. And number one, Bargest, Isaac Sitt. They've backed this $8.50 into $5.50 in the last little while. There's also been money for a couple of roughies here today. 10, Farnace. Rose Hammond has been 19 into 11. Number 10, Farnace. And the other one, if you're an old Callow fan, Image Artist, number 7 with Noel on board today, $71 into 23 late in the betting. Just a bit of a go there. It's a winner 2 starts ago, number 7, Image Artist. There's a bit of a go for it at a big price. Number 10, Farnace also. But those top 2 or 3, Money Honey, Azzy Taz and Bargest hold the call, but they're all slight drifters. And it's under a minute now, officially, until the second at Morfettville. Race 1 at Donald will follow. Rick McIntosh, 9, 7, 5 and 6. 9, 7, 5 and 6 are his selections in the first at Donald this afternoon. And as he said in his preview correctly, they'll be right on the back of Adelaide all afternoon. And in the first, number 5, Sunday Vendetta, Jackson Radley is the favourite for the Hayes team. And it's been 440 into 350. Good support. Number 7, Gasoline Rainbow, Linda Meach, has been 420 and pretty steady. And of the others, just looking for movement for you. Not too much to report at the moment. I'll have another look shortly. But Rick's gone 9756, race 1, Donald. Here's Morfettville, race 2.
2: Race is 1. As soon as the markets went up midweek, there's been a lot of different moves. Money Honey's going to settle down the favourite, coming off a Casterton win. Send It Again goes in. Bargess was very impressive on debut. He opened a way too big for mine. He's trimming right up late, Bargest. Get Your Gear Off, meanwhile, it goes in. Bargest is about to load for Isaac City. He's rode 48 winners, Isaac City. He's closing in on that 50th. He's about to bring in Bargest. That will leave Money Honey, A Certain Song, and Azzy Tass. There's been money for Azzy Tass as well. It's a very spirited betting race. The Peter Elberg Funerals Handicap. $3 Money Honey, $4.20 Azzy Tass. We're just about right here. State of Flow drawn down low. Money Honey to go in. And Azzy Tass will complete it. And they'll be set for race number 2. So they're all in the gates now by the looks of it. Farnace has been the best tried at odds. And they're set and ready here. Stand by. They're ready. Red line continues to blink. And the gates are back. We're racing. State of Flow away only fairly. No real speed from Get Your Gear Off. And Farnace, she began fast here with Money Honey and Azzy Tass. A Certain Song's going to land fourth there from Bargest, who's making ground the fence from checkout. State of Flow's about seventh, then Send It Again. Then came behind those Car Ching Ching. It's back about fourth last. Around its outside then was Blue Moon Effect from Get Your Gear Off and 5 lengths to Image Artist. So Azzy Tass now sped clear and got a length and a half clear of Farnace second. Money Honey the favourite, Parks third outside the speed. Now Bargest, young Isaac sits ridden this horse beautifully. He's about to peel to the outside in fourth as they turn the corner. Then A Certain Song as they spin the corner now, 300 metres to go. And it's Azzy Tass sprinting clear. Bargest is going to be a big danger though. Down the outside under Hands and Hills, Isaac Sit. He sailed up on the outside, Bargest. He waved them goodbye with 100 metres to go. He might be pretty good, this bloke. Bargest is coming clear and defeating Azzy Tass, maybe second from Checkout or Image Artist, who's come from last. A Certain Song's the next one in. Farnace, it showed a bit of speed but got tired. Then Get Your Gear Off, Send It Again. Well back, Cha Ching King, back towards the rear there with State of Flow and Blue Moon Effect. Bargest, he might be all right, this guy. Number 1. He was really impressive on debut, and he was just as good today, Bargest. Number 1 for the Richards Moyle team. They are flying at the moment, the Richards Moyle stable. And Isaac Sid is only 1 win away from his 50th win now. That's win number 49 for young Isaac. And he rode that horse absolutely perfectly. Bargest, number 1. 5 is second, and that is Azzy Tass. In third placing, we stand by for 7 gets it, Image Artist. It's come from last. So it's 1, 5 and 7. 1, 5 and 7. 3 gets fourth, Checkout. 1, 5.

0: 157-3, and Isaac Sit becomes a 49er. Could have got a run yesterday in the big historic game. Those details will take a moment to come through, but we're under 60 seconds until the first at Donald. Here's Rick McIntosh.
1: And they're moving in. Helichrysum is ready. Jesus. Jesus coming up now. Merton Bells. He's got to get set. And here comes Philharmonic. Moves up into the line. Shujinku, the stablemate about to go in, has the white cap on. Does Christine Pools. Yeah, that's a remarkable stat. 30 starters for the season, 11 winners for the Pruska camp. Now Gasoline Rainbow goes in. Gliding Deal to come up. And of course he's right-hand man or right-hand girl. Holly, she's had 3 starters for the season for 2 winners. Now Gliding Deal goes in. And Sunday Vendetta has been pretty well tried, the favourite. Moves in as well, and I think that's it. Light blinks for the Pacific Fuel. 16:20, a beautiful sunny day. On a good 4, the rail in the true. Royal Donald Racing about to kick off. The first of 7 for the afternoon, and they're on their way. Helichrysum jumped beautifully today. It's going to land straight on the lead. Jesus on the outside going up to stare it down, though, and Lady Colonist is handy with Merton Bells and then Kamigichi, followed by Loon Luminous. Next in the race was Shujinku from Gliding Deal. Philharmonic is fourth last in the early stages with Sunday Vendetta and Gasoline Rainbow. And dropping out to the tail of the field was Diamond Burglar about 3 lengths away. Past the 1,200 metres mark, and Jesus took it up. Second, the outside Merton Bells, and Helichrysum's in third. Loon Luminous is out 3 wide, moving around Kamigichi, and then Lady Colonist the rails from Gliding Deal Shujinko. Philharmonic was next, followed by Gasoline Rainbow Sunday Vendetta, and 4 links away to Diamond Burglar, who's at the tail of the field. They've made their way to the 800 metres at halfway, and Jesus joined by Merton Bells. Loon Luminous travelled up to third. Helichrysum inside of Kamigichi. Next in the race was Gliding Deal, followed by Lady Colonist. Next in the race, Shujinko. Philharmonic still held together, back third last around Sunday Vendetta. Gasoline Rainbow and 3 links to Diamond Burglar. Up towards the turn they race, and Merton Bells quickly put pay to Jesus. On the outside, Kamigichi gets out with Loon Luminous, and circling them, Philharmonic's putting in some big strides down the outside. Lady Colonist trying to weave through. It's Merton Bells the leader. On the outside, though, coming after it quickly is Philharmonic. Kamigichi battles on in the middle. Philharmonic's as green as grass, but he's going to be too good for them, and he wins a length. Sunday Vendetta roaring into second. From Kamigichi and Lady Colonist. They were followed in then by next in the field, the Helichrysum, who ran top half, I think, in front of Shujinku, Gasoline Rainbow. Well back in the field was Diamond Burglar, though behind those was Gliding Deal. Loon Luminous dropped right out, and so did Jesus. Philharmonic. Impressive. The Pruska stable continues their great run. Number 3, Philharmonic, Key and McRedmond. A very patient ride despite...
0: 3, 5, 6 and 2. We need to keep moving. 3, 5, 6 and 2. And Philharmonic is the winner there at the $5 mark. Key and McRedmond. They're nearly set at Rose Hill for race number 4. At Morfordville, 1, 5, 7 and 3. Number 1, Bar Guest at $7.40 and $2.40. Isaac Sit beat number 5, Azzy Taz at $1.60. 7, Image Artist at $5 the place and 3, Check out. Quinella $14, Exacta $28, Trifecta $350, and the first 4 Morfordville paid $3,560. 1, 5, 7 and 3, and the running double 3 and 1, $33. Rose Hill.
2: 1,800 metres. Gates are back. They're off and racing. Now, Savas Sanders jumped all right. So did Anthracite. Bit of speed wide out. Athelwood and Levon Peer out very deep. Now, the favourite, Mukhtalif, is staying wide in the early part of the race, followed then by Hutchins as they sort out their order. Going into the first turn, Furious drops back to the tail of the field, and Star Vega is third last. Anthracite's going to lead them up with a light weight. Touch Keen in the lead there for Adkins, but Anthracite leads by a length and a half to Savasanta, and Mukhtalif's caught in a three-wide position, so McDonald sends it into a more forward roll, although he's changed his mind now. James is going back. He's going to drop in and get cover on the outside of Madatsu. Bold Mac runs in fifth spot, followed by Athol Fled, then Levon Peer, Star Vega, and a gap to Furious on the outside of Hutchins. So the lightweighted Anthracite really gets a chance for success today. Leads by a length. Savasanta travelling at a long-range second, Madatsu third, and Mukhtalif is one out, one back. A couple off then to Athol Fled, then Star Vega improving. Now Bold Mac's dropping out of the race. Bold Mac's finished. Furious improves, followed by Levon Peer, Hutchins, and Bold Mac is going to miss and being retired from the race. Anthracite rolling in the lead by a length and a half has got Savasanta's measure. Then came Madatsu being wound up, coming off the fence, putting the favourite Mukhtalif deeper. Anthracite swings in front. Madatsu's a length away, and coming down the outside is Mukhtalif in a gap to Furious. Inside the 300, Anthracite by three quarters. Madatsu's lurking there in second. Mukhtalif not doing enough at the moment. Anthracite just keeps running with a 52 kilos. Adkins rides it out, and it's home and hosed. Anthracite's going to lead all the way. Now Mukhtalif lunged from the photo for the miners with Madatsu. Star Vega ran a clear fourth. Then came Athol Wood, followed by Furious, Savasanta, further back to Hutchins, Levon Peer, and unfortunately Alicia Collins had to ease Bold Mac out of the race with a problem. Right, Anthracite, Andrew Adkins, dominant today. $3 a win, $1.30 a place. Mukhtalif might get the stride in for second for Quinella Plays, but Datsu's run a cheeky race today at very big odds. Stand by for the miners, but Anthracite has been able to win one today. First in Sydney, Anthracite by Mongolian Carnet of Scarlet Secret. Well, he did lead up at the last meet.
0: So number 10, Anthracite, is the winner there in Sydney at Rose Hill, and Andrew Adkins has got it home. It's a photo for the miners. At Donald, I know you're waiting. 3, 5, 6, and 2. Number 3, Philharmonic. Keen McRedman won the first at Donald, $5 and $1.50. Number 5, Sunday Vendetta, $2. 6, Kemagichi at $5.40 the place, and 2, Merton Bells. The Quinella paid $10, Exacta $28. The Trifecta $347. And the first 4 at Donald, $2,417. Race 1, 3, 5, 6, and 2. In the second, Rick McIntosh has gone 12 to beat 1, 5, and 2 in the second at Donald. Now, try and get fourth numbers at all numbers at Rose Hill.
2: The official margin is 2¾ by a half head. 2¾ by a half head.
0: Those details will come in. Back to Brisbane for race 5 next on race day.
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Now in Sydney at Rosehill, after race number 4, it was 10, 7, 4 and 2. Number 10, Anthracite. Andrew Adkins paid $3.10 and $1.20. Number 7, Muktalif was second at $1.40. Number 4, Madatsu paid $5.80 to place and 2 Star Vega. The Quinella 270, Exacta 650, the Trifecta $85 and the first 4, $534 at Rosehill. 10, 7, 4 and 2. And the running double on 3 and 10 has paid $6.30. Back to Brisbane very shortly for race 5 of the afternoon up there. And with Bet365, number 5, Graham, is the favourite. Bella Youngbury looking for a double. Bella's had one winner.

0: Price. Mean the other one that's been trimming up a bit is a Bender, number 13. But Graham Belly Youngbury looking for a double with the favourite is currently at $2.20 with Bet365. It's by Exceed and Excel, and it's had 12 career starts for 5 wins and 3 minors, and it looks to go favourite there for the next in Brisbane. On the back of that, it's Flemington Race 4, and I'll get you the best of the yard with Clint and Amy shortly.
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0: Late scratching Morfettville. Morfettville, race 5, number 6, Robert the Puss is out. Race 5, number 6, Robert the Puss is a late scratching. Here's Doomben.
5: Winning by a short head from Cunnamulla Fella, and Nails Murphy only a short half head away in third, but fourth and fifth were right there as well. Here's Facundo coming in. Streak of winning will be the last up. We're just about ready to jump now. This is race 5. Graham, a solid favourite. Facundo, the second to leg. There's the red light. Ready to break. Started with the button. Oh, there's a movement of the stalls. Now they steady. Racing. Graham was midfield away, but they're starting to accelerate all of a sudden. This is one goes fast as well. And as they settle down, this is one leads from Graham. Going to third streak of winning. Fourth the Rail Abender. Then Facundo, followed by Silent Call. Mean Approach, no speed today. Drifting out to last with Province just ahead of it. Heading into the first bend. This is one steadies in front, and Graham sits up running second a length back. Third and three wide streak of winning. Facundo is following Graham in the run. Abender near the inside at the 600. Then Silent Call, Province and Mean Approach with the task ahead in last position. Coming up to the turn now with just over 400 left to run. The leader was This Is One. Graham looks to be travelling well. Abender is there ready to strike for Kundo. He needs to get on his bike as they come into the straight, and Mean Approach saving ground near the rail. In the home straight below the 300 metres, and Graham with a big baldy face staring down the barrel of Six Wind, shot to the lead. Mean Approach coming after it strongly. Facundo's not doing enough, but Graham's doing plenty. Look at Graham. Graham is in fine form and wins again. Beats Mean Approach. Facundo third, had his chance. Then Abender, followed by This Is One, Province, and gaps to streak of winning, and Silent Call second last and last. Six straight for Graham. Bella Youngbury and Tony Gollan combining early with Live A Little, and now a training and riding double courtesy of this very, very informed galloper in the high calibre racing colours, and has won by a good margin. They had their chance in the straight. Mean Approach second.
0: 5-1-3-13. If you've had a first four, 5-1-3-13. Graham, the favourite. Billy Youngbury racks up a double at Doomben today. $2 and $1.10. Number one, Mean Approach, $1.90. Number three, Facundo at $1.40. 13 is fourth. Billy Youngbury is becoming a very big story up there in Queensland. Now, here is the best of the yard from both Clint and Amy, with Nigel Carmody in the yard at Flemington.
6: Xara has won this race the past couple of years aboard Legacy Bound and Growing Empire. He partners with Mbube. Two good chances in the Poseidon for Lloyd Kennewell.
7: Yeah, the market's got a little right and a little wrong today. I'm hoping they're right with Mbube because this horse has shortened in noticeably from the opening price with the VOP, and it was an exciting win from him last campaign. I'm not sure there's a depth in the colts and geldings as there is with the fillies, but Paradoxium.

0: certainly well credentialed. Big Sky, have to have something on at $9. I mean, I really thought he was a potential Blue Diamond winner, and if you could forgive that jump out, he's right in the game. Still Will, well-bred individual, obviously race fit, going well. 6-1-3-5.
1: Well, it's tricky to pick one horse that I like from the yard because I pretty much like the whole field here. It looked like a great race on paper, and looking at them in the flesh, there's some beautiful young colts and geldings in this race. I'm going to go Big Sky on top. I think he looks fantastic. Great attitude. He's such an impressive looking horse. I like the fact that he's had a look up the straight and won here before when some of his rivals, or most of them, haven't actually had that opportunity. So I'm going to go with him on top. Bugsy's stablemate's another horse that looks great. And Mbube, he's got a bit of X factor about him. Paradoxium. If I was going to say all of them that look well, I'd be here all day, Michael Kent Jr.
2: Okay, we'll leave it there. You've got Clinton Amy's Best of the Yard at Flemington ahead of the Group 3 Poseidon Stakes for the colts and geldings. 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It was favourite. Beat number 1, Mean Approach, at $1.90. 3, Facundo, at $1.40. 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

0: Now with Bet365, as they do get close now at Flemington for race number 4, Paradoxium number 1, Jason Collett, is currently at $3.50. And just on the drift a bit from $3, number 6, Maboob, is Mark Zara, and it's firming now into favourite at $2.70. Third line of betting is number 2, Hard Kick, Damien Lane, $8.50 into $7. Some action there late as well. Drifting $4.80 out to $8.50 is Big Sky. Number 3, Jordan Childs on the drift with Bet365. Pretty steady at $8.50 is number 5, Steel Will. And the best of the rest at $16. And pretty steady is Organised Crime. Number 8, Ethan Brown. Here's Matt Hill at Flemington.
1: Salamanca 6 also forward with Bugsy as they get set for the Poseidon. Organised Crime about to load in, along with Steel Will. And VOP, Mbube's been well supported. First look at a firm track here today. $3.40 into $2.70. Paradoxium a little bit easy. $3 out to $3.50, bringing the Sydney form in. Three to get set down there for the Poseidon. Going into the stalls is Hard Kick, Big Sky, Steel Will and Nurl are going to be the final three. Exciting times as we head towards Adane Hill in a couple of weeks and then the Coolmore. Here's Mbube. First look at a firm deck going into the stalls with Steel Will. Two to get set. The Schweppes Poseidon. Here's Big Sky at a double each way price. Geordie Childs in the saddle in the Rupert Lee Silks. And Nurl takes the outside for Dylan Dunn. Locked away. The Poseidon. 1100, Group 3. Ready and racing. Honor the Bassett from barrier number 1. Broke away quickly. Organised Crime out cleanly too. And also showing really good speed as Paradoxium. Paradoxium's going to lead Big Sky and Hard Kick out deeper. Honor the Bassett in the next line of horses. Further back is Bugsy and Salamanca 6. And behind those horses then is Organised Crime. Nurl second last. Steel Will is at the tail of the field. 800 metres to go. Paradoxium the leader by a length. Big Sky and Mbube racing together. The Alex in the race. And they were followed by over on the far side, Honor the Bassett out.

0: Keeper is Hard Kick leading a line out there with Organised Crime tracking it, and then Salamanca 6 and Nurl. Bugsy Well back, Steel Will at the end. Paradoxium, 350 metres to go, led by about a length and a quarter, Big Sky. And Mbube about to launch, Hard Kick under pressure, Organised Crime out wider, followed by Bugsy. So the leader is Paradoxium's got the Waywoods here, led by about a length and a half. Two in second place, Mbube. Paradoxium trying to straighten up, but it's clear, and Paradoxium won it by a length and a quarter. Mbube second, third Big Sky or Bugsy. A gap in the field, Organised Crime, Steel Will, Nurl, then Hard Kick, who was under pressure a fair way from home, Honour the Bassett and Salamanca six. Paradoxium, Bjorn Baker, Jason Collett, they've come and they've conquered. 350 and 150, 102.9 the race time. It's going to be pretty close to what the fillies ran for the 1100 metres in the Captom Teams, but Paradoxium, who led them up, they were stalking the speed, but they couldn't catch Paradoxium. Number one, Paradoxium the winner, defeats Mbube second, I reckon, over on the far side. Mark Zara for Lloyd Kennewell, negated from a three-peat in this race. Photo for thirds. Big Sky will just get that ahead of Bugsy. Paradoxium is the winner, the colt by extreme choice in the Poseidon. 1, 6, and 3 will be the placings. 1, 6, and 3. Fourth goes to 4, Bugsy. Organised Crime finishing in fifth place. 102.9, unofficially the time for the Schweppes Poseidon Stakes at Group 3 level. 1, 6, 3, and 4. 102.99 the time.
1: And that's a first four to your caller, Matt Hill, and it should be pretty good. Number one, Paradoxium, Jason Collett at $3.50 and $1.50. Number six, Mbube at $1.50. Three, Big Sky, $2.50. And four, Bugsy. More on that in a moment. Here's Gabrielle with the winning rider, Jason Collett.
2: We'll just wait for a couple of these to gallop past and for him to just take a breath. Jason? Congratulations. He's a real talent, we know that, but he has shown that today and ticking that straight box. Geez, exciting.
3: He is, thank you. Yeah, his trials have been okay, but it's just his work, the last two pieces I've been able to sit on his back, and he's just improved each time, and we're pretty happy coming into today. So this is a good result, being able to do it down the straight.
2: Absolutely. What's been the main point of development for him coming back as a three-year-old?
3: Oh, look, it fell apart late. Last campaign, he obviously had a pretty big setback, and we did well to get him to win the Todman, but, yeah, it'll probably just happen a bit soon. So, look, development-wise, he's not huge, but he's thickening up, and performing down the straight, so yeah, very happy.
2: It's good placement by Bjorn, as always. Congratulations.
3: It is, thank you. Good.
1: Jason Collett with Gabrielle on the pony now at Flemington 1634. The Cornella paid $5, the Exacta 10. Matt's trifecta 70, and Matt Hill's first four in that race, 1634, has paid $328. The running double, 2 and 1's paid $27. When we go back to Matt, race number 5 at Flemington today is the Group 3 Archer Stakes, worth $300,000. And his selections are 2, 3, 6 and 4. I'll give you his quaddie numbers a bit later this afternoon. The first leg is not until race 7, as you know. But he's gone 2, 3, 6 and 4 in the next at Flemington, another Group 3. The Archer Stakes not far away. Morfettville shortly, but I think that Nigel is just about to catch up with the winning trainer here at Flemington.
4: Victorians. And they were.
1: No, yeah, it's Bjorn.
4: Down with me, but no, that's exciting. Seeing a beautiful colt like that, he's got a great action and a great attitude. And I think I spoke to you pre-race, and I did everything bar to clear him, didn't I? I hope you listened.
5: Well, the don't say it, don't say it, don't say it worked for you. Jason Collett's got such a terrific understanding. How did you see that factor into him handling the straight so well?
4: Yeah, and Jason knows this guy very well, and we were able to give him a good jump out of the back straight at Warwick Farm, and I've had a remarkable run down these straight races in Flemington. I love coming down here, and I thought he was a good chance. He was very, very good. Had to carry a little bit more weight than the others as well, so hopefully we can get back here for the Coolmore. It did remind me of a little bit horse called Osmosis halfway through that run, so you dream and you dream again.
5: That's a good segue. How do you benchmark the two of them, and is it a similar campaign where he goes back for a Roman consul and then here for a Coolmore?
4: Well, Osmosis is

0: retired, he's got beautiful yearlings. He'll be able to buy them next year with me. BjornBakerRacing.com.au. This guy's still got the whole career in front of him, and I think he's got an exciting career.
1: Do we need to get a plug in for Toyota forklifts while we're at it?
0: Well, actually, they're sponsoring the Theo Marks up in New South Wales today. I have a runner, so it'll be very special to win that. Work hard all day, every day.
1: Well done, Bjorn.
0: Thank you.
2: That's Nigel. That's Nigel Carmody at his best. Bjorn Baker there. After the winning training effort. Now, hello to all our SEN Turf family. You're about to do your own thing in Western Australia. Darren McCauley will be calling the first at Belmont in the not-too-distant future. You'll have your own coverage there. Your time, 12.54 for the first. It's a soft five. That was the latest. And race five is the third heat of the West Speed Platinum Series. And race seven is the Nicopolis Stakes at $100,000. Good luck today to all our SEN Turf listeners in Western Australia. RSN Victoria, you stay on board with yours truly, but just quickly for everyone in both states, here are the only changes in the meeting at Belmont today. In fact, there's only one late change. There are no late scratchings. There's a pickup ride, though, in race number six at Belmont, and that is number 11 Admired will be Lactar Romoli. Lactar Romoli will be riding race six, number 11 Admired at Belmont this afternoon.
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0: Now, shortly, I'll be taking you to Morfettville for the next of the afternoon there, race number 3 at Morfettville soon. I'm about to update that market for you. The feature there at listed level is race 7 today, and that is the WH Wiley Handicap. If you've only just joined us from any direction this afternoon, at Flemington, we're up to race 5 next, the Archer Stakes. Race 6, the listed Tontonen Stakes for the 4-year-olds. The 7th is the Group 2 Bobby Lewis Quality at 300,000. The really big one today, of course, is race 8, the Group 1 Mackaybee Diva Stakes. It's worth $750,000 in total prize money. And then at Group 2, the 9th is the Letelope Stakes for the mares at $300,000 after the great 1991 winner of the Melbourne Cup. Steve King was on board that day for Bart Cummings, and it won by 3 lengths, let's hope. At Rose Hill, we haven't started the features today, so if you've just joined us, you're in plenty of time. Race 6 is the Group 3 Ming Dynasty. Race 7 is the Group 2 Shirako Stakes. That's for the fillies and mares. Race 8 is the Group 2 Run to the Rose, and the Group 2 Theo Marks is Race 9. Doomben, we're racing there, no features. Morfettville, I just mentioned the Wiley Handicap. It's a soft 5 there, good 4 at Doomben. Donald's up and running with Rick McIntosh. It's a good 4 there too today. Just a reminder, only 7 races. Quaddy needs to be on at race 4. And Belmont's about to get going in Western Australia with Darren McCauley. And I mentioned those two features a moment ago. Late this afternoon, the Milton Trot Start with Dan Malecki. It's a huge night there. So for locals in Victoria, if you want to be at the course in time for the first, it's 5:52 with Dan. And the action starts straight away at Group 3 status in the first. And that's the Caduceus Classic. And then the rest of the night, every other race for the rest of the night are all APG finals, the VicBred series finals across all the different ages and sexes. But yeah, there's 8 Group 1s to be run and won at the Milton meeting tonight. So if you can get to the track, do so. It'll be a great night. And the Wagen Trots get underway locally at 18 past 6. The Greyhound action for GRV in Victoria today are at Bendigo late this afternoon, just before I leave you. Just after I leave you, actually, at 5:40, 20 to 6, with the Meadows to follow, and that goes at 6:39. At the Meadows tonight, race 6 is the Pat Haas Classic Final, and race 8 is the listed, the group listed, Ron Hawkswell Cup Final at $22,500 after the great man Ronnie Hawkswell, who for many decades was the unquestionable voice of greyhound racing in Victoria. A retired gentleman now, Ronnie, but I bet he'll be at the track to present that trophy tonight. Good on you, Hawk. All right, let's turn our concentration now to the next at Morfettville, which is race number 3. Let me give you...
1: 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This is Saturday Race Day.
2: Good afternoon. Welcome to SEN Turf. Great to be with you this afternoon on Saturday's race day. Big race day right across the country, but naturally, Belmont kicks off at 12:54 this afternoon. We'll be bringing you Darren McCauley's thoughts as where you look at all the races and preview Belmont's meeting there. We've also got Carnarvon joining in a little bit later on in the afternoon. They kick off their first race at 2:27. So Carnarvon will be joining later on. And then also Wagen Harness will join in at about, looks like about 6 o'clock. So it might be just as the end of the show tonight, but Wagen Harness will be happening this afternoon as well. So we've got a little bit of time before we get to the preview for Belmont. But first off, the card is we do have Morfettville. Race number 3, only 2 minutes away as we have a look at the market there at Morfettville. Number 1, Like a Tiger, is your favourite at $2.60. The 5, Harland, is at $3.30. The 7, High Society Girl at $8.50. Number 3, Royal Mile at $9. The 11, Harley and Rose at $11. Number 10, 8 on the Dot, is at $14. The 8, Retorn, is a $21 chance. The 4, Mr. Popcorn at $23. Then we get out further, the 9, Smiling Assassin at 40-1. The 12, I Love This Song, is at 60-1. And the 13, Jackson's Run, is right out to $101. We've scratched the 2 and the 6, but your favourite here is the 1, Like a Tiger, at $2.60. Off the tip sheet, Tim Edwards, he's gone with the five on top. He likes Haaland. It's currently the second favourite at 340. He's gone 5, 1, 7, and 11 as they're about to start moving into the gates here at Morfordville. We're going to bring the caller in as soon as they're ready. We'll go up there and take the call. It's a race three here of nine as we head up now to Morfordville for the call of race number three.
3: Late tomorrow. But a fantastic day planned on Wednesday at Balaclava. We're expecting good weather as well, so be a big crowd there midweek next week at Balaclava for the Cup. Of course, next Saturday we're back here on the Parks track. So they're moving in. Royal Mile has gone in. Harley and Rose goes up. Now here's the World Try to Harland going into the line now. So Harland's gone up. High Society Girl we wait for. Most of these, they race each other week after week. But Harland has made the trip across the border here today. Mr. Popcorn, meanwhile, goes in. They load away well. Mr. Popcorn's gone up, waiting for Like a Tiger. Beautiful day here in Adelaide, 22 degrees, nice and sunny. Good crowd turning out for the races here today in Adelaide. As Smiling Assassin now goes up. So we're over the 25-25, interesting enough. That's the distance. Meanwhile, Retorn goes in, takes his position. I Like This, or I Love This Song at least, goes up next. And here's Jackson Run, and Eight on the Dot will just about complete it. In fact, there's one more, is High Society Girl. So we're almost set here for the third. Favourite is Like a Tiger for Alicia Warren. And they're all in the gates, I think. Yep, they are. Starters on the platform. And we're ready. Stand by for a start. They stand well. The red light continues to flicker. And they're set to run. Starter will let them on their way in a moment. There we go. The gates crash back. We're racing. Mr. Popcorn was the last out of the gates there. And Royal Mile began the quickest. But out wide, there's good speed from Like a Tiger. He'll make light work of that outside barrier draw. And Like a Tiger now crosses down. High Society Girl's going to park second. And Harland's going to park third. So the three big guns in the betting. They're 1, 2, 3 past the judge here. And Jackson runs on an early move out. Three deep going around them. Then came Retorn, who finds itself fifth. The inside of Royal Mile. I Love This Song is midfield. About a length and a half away then to Eight on the Dot. Featherback Smiling Assassin, Harley and Rose, and Mr. Popcorn can see the entire field as they stretch out nicely now. And Like a Tiger, he's all fired up in the lead. He's got the mouth open. He wants to get on with it here. Riders restraining him, but he's real fierce. Led by two lengths now to second placing High Society Girl. Harland is moving up third on the outside here in the green jacket. He's relaxing a bit better now. Fourth, the inside Retorn as they run past the 1600 metre mark. Now, two lengths away to the grey Jackson Run, who covers up Royal Mile. Now, here's a move, Mr. Popcorn. He wasn't happy watching it unfold, and he's going around them sharply now, and he'll be the new leader in a moment, Mr. Popcorn. I Love This Song is back fourth last. Then came Harley and Rose, racing on the inside of Eight on the Dot, and Smiling Assassin two lengths away. Well, here we go. Mr. Popcorn injects a bit of speed and some daring tactics by Connor Murtagh. Mr. Popcorn is now six lengths in front. Harland, that was music to his ears. He's an out-and-out stayer, this bloke. He moved to second, and he's travelling well enough. Third placing then is High Society Girl, and Like a Tiger's fourth. Retorn is fifth, three lengths away in the field to the grey Jackson Run. It covers up Royal Mile. The leader's still got a healthy lead here, approaching the 700. Then I Love This Song towards the rear. Back there also, Eight on the Dot. Smiling Assassin will get moving shortly. And last is Harley and Rose. So Mr. Popcorn, he's given you a thrill anyway, punters. He runs to the side. 600 to go. Three lengths in front. Harland, he's starting to stoke up now. So also is Like a Tiger. Retorn's running on. Then came High Society Girl. You get the feeling Mr. Popcorn's on tired legs here. Straightening up, it's a length in front. Like a Tiger, Retorn. Well, he won last start. Retorn, he's looming as he might win again. Inside the 300, Retorn ran to the lead. Like a Tiger kicks back. So does Mr. Popcorn. Harland can't get them. Then High Society Girl, but it's Retorn in front. He won last start. He's going to win again. Retorn, he roars away. Won by a length. Harland came again. He just keeps on running. I think he got second. Photo third, Mr. Popcorn was there. there. So was High Society Girl, knocking up the last 50 like a tiger. Close up to then Jackson Run. I love this song. Towards the rear came Royal Mile, Harley and Rose, Smiling Assassin, and Eight on the Dot was last in. Return. Harry Grayson,
2: number eight, Return has got the win there at Morpheville. 8, 5, and 7 are the numbers. Number eight, Return, 19.50 and 4.10. The five, which was Harland in for second, $1.30, and then the seven, High Society Girl, third, $2.60. As we wait for exotics to come through, we've got Donald just about on start time in Victoria, race number two there. They're pretty getting very close. Number one, Millsy's Award is your $2.40 favourite. The five, Bell Flam, is at $3.60. The 12, You Said What, at $6. The 7, Come Dancing, is at $9. The 6, Ballotsty, is at $15. The 10, Mystic Instinct, a first starter, is at $18. The 2 is Sacre Bleu, and it is a $19 chance. The 14, Musical Journey, at $23. And then we've got 101 about Shay. I've got to have a look at this one. Shay Killer Slamova. I'll leave that one to Rick McIntosh. 126 for Gresford. Dark Rosie and Studio Artists are both at $151. We've scratched 3, 4, 8, 13, 16, 17, and 18. Rick McIntosh, he's gone with the 12 on top. He's gone 12, 1, 5, and 2. Let's now head up to Rick for the call of race 2 at Donald.
4: Well, you get your trophies and gifts. You always get a discount if you mention Stapati. Now, Sacre Bleu to get set. Starter is up. Mr. Gath, for race two. Ready now. They're racing. Musical Journey came out a little awkwardly. Sacre Bleu, Mystic Artist are back, and Gresford showing good speed. He's going to run to the top easily over Come Dancing and You Said What. Shaklissimova's in fourth, and Studio Artist moving around Dark Rosie and then Blitzy, followed by Bell Flam. Next in the field then was Musical Journey, followed by the heavily tried Millsy's Award, third last at the 1,000 over Mystic Artist, and Sacre Bleu went back to the rear of proceedings. They're about to leave the back. Gresford is the leader from Come Dancing, and You Said What, run of the race.

0: third. They're followed by Shay Klizimova, passed by Studio Artist out three wide. Then Belle Flam, who plonks itself centre field, getting a nice run outside of Bellizzi. Dark Rosie was next, followed by Musical Journey, and they're followed further back in the field then to Mystic Artist. Millsy's Award patiently ridden. He's now second last, being called upon to quicken and not responding yet. And then followed by Sacre Bleu at the tail end of the field. Up towards the turn, Gresford running a good race in the lead. Tries to boot away from Come Dancing Bellizzi, then followed by You Said What. Next in the field then was Shay Klizimova. Millsy's Award's gone back to go between runners. Then Bellizzi, Belle Flam's getting to the outside and starting to finish on. You Said What had taken over. Belle Flam, Musical Journey trying, but it is You Said What who wins it from Belle Flam and Musical Journey, I think, are the most prominent for the Miners over Bellizzi. Come Dancing and Millsy's Award was just behind them. Then Mystic Artist, Sacre Bleu, Gresford, followed by Shay Klizimova, Dark Rosie, and Studio Artist finished at the end.
1: You Said What?
2: You Said What? The 12 has got the win. It's paid $6.80 and $2.20. It's a close photo for second and third as we wait for the judge to sort that out. We'll come back with Rose Hill. It's up in 2 minutes and 30. We'll get that for race five at Rose Hill next.
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2: Welcome back to Saturday Race Day. Still a photo of Donald, number 12. You Said What, the winner, still waiting on second and third placings. Whilst we're waiting, we are up to race five at Rose Hill. Horses are behind the gates. They're a minute off start time as they are about to start loading up. The market looks like this. The 8 Transcend is your favourite at $4.20. The 13 Scripted's at $5. The 3 Mr. Verse at $6.50. Number 9 Punton is a $7 chance. The 10 Beside the Ocean at $8. 6 Selvatino is a $10 chance, along with the 7 Chispa, $11 about It's Azura, the 5, 34 for Jimbaroo, 41 for Wrathful, and then we scratch 2 for 12 and 14. So your favourite here is the 8 Transcend. It's out to $4.20. They're just heading into the gates now for race 5. Darren Flindell's got the 7 Chispa on top. He's gone 7, 8, 10 and 9. Let's head up to Darren for the call.
7: Beside the Ocean goes up. And we're down to the last two, Silvanito and Puntina. Change of jockey on Puntina Day. Tim Clark drawn the outside gate. And Punter now, one of the speed runners. Well, he's been making the running in most of his races over the last 2 months. And with the booking of Clark, you'd assume it'll be rinse and repeat and see if he can get away with one today. 4.20 about Transcend. Tommy Berry's had lots of experience on her. He knows her tricks. The light's on. The gates are back in the fifth race of the day. And no speed there by Magneteer, which is unusual. Jamboree jumped well and Transcend going up, having a poke. Followed by Silvanito. Punton's out wide. Mr. Versus there on the rails. And they're followed then by Chispery, parked right behind them in the early stages. Two for the back, Descripted beside the Ocean. And Magneteer sets well back on the inside of it, Azura. Now Punton rolls forward on the outside. And Clark got his own way at the end at the 1,000 metres. Punton leads by 2. And Clark put the Do Not Disturb sign up. The favourite Transcend's happy to sit in second and do the chasing. A length and a half to Jamboree on the inside of Silvanito. Followed by Mr. Verse on the inside of Chispa. Further back, Descripted on the inside of Beside the Ocean. And the last two, Magneteer on the inside of it, Azura. No change to the order. Punton leads at the 600 by a neat length on Transcend. Happy to do the chasing again today. Then Jamboree, Silvanito's come off the bit. Further back.

0: Mr. Verse being ridden up on the inside of Chisper, and beside the ocean about 8 lengths off the lead as they swing. It's punted in front, punting by a length and a half. Transcendent Berry starts to call on her, two further back to Silvanito. Now beside the ocean's getting to the outside, coming home with a good run, but still 4 lengths away. It's Transcendent laying it down to Punting. Punting kicking from Transcendent. Beside the ocean's trying to ambush them, and Silvanito through the middle. Silvanito went through and bang, Silvanito causes a bit of an upset, beating Punting Transcendent. Scripted late, and beside the ocean peaked on the run. Oh, it looked like it was going to win and hasn't run a place. Followed by Mr. Verse, behind them then was Magnetier, and Chispas finished towards the rear. Silvanito, number six. Alicia Collett, Nathan Dorr with a training double here today, paying $9.50 and $2.90. Punting Transcendent. And for fourth, it's Scripted and Beside the Ocean, Wide Out. Six is the winner, no doubt there. Photo for all minor placings. Time is 1:28.86, 34:48. 1:28.86, 34:48. Silvanito, Nathan Durla training double. Alicia Collett had some misfortune in the previous. Her runner had to be retired from the race. Now for the miners, Punters run second for mine in front of Transcend. I'm not sure about fourth between Scripted and Beside the Ocean. There's only a nose in it for fourth. Stand by for all placings to go up. Real blanket finish, but Silvanito claiming
1: certainly was a blanket finish there. Number six, Silvanito, a clear winner at 9:10.270. The nine has got in for second, Punting at 2:30, and the eight, Transcend, in for third at $1.70. We will get you the interims up as soon as they are available. They are available at Morfordville now on race three. Number eight, Retorn, was the winner, 19:50 and 4:10, beating the five, Harland, 1:30. The seven, High Society Girl, 2:60, and the four ran fourth. Quinella, 8 and 5, 25:30, Exacta 96.60. The trifecta, 8, 5, and 7, $497. And the first four, if you've got it, 8, 5, 7, and 4, paid $5,469.80. That was race three at Morfordville. At Rose Hill, we're just waiting for interims to come through there. Our next race for coverage, though, is going to be Doomben. We're up to race number six here at Doomben. It's 4 minutes off start time. And the mark at number one, Bonfire Spark at 6:50. The two, Cinder C at 4:40. The three, Dominant Darcy, is $3.50. The four and five are both scratch. Number six is Cinque Terre at $41. The seven, Just Precious, at $8.50. The eight, Corrupted, at $19. And the nine has been scratched. Number 10, Outweighed, at $61. And your favourite is the 11, and that's Spectacular at $2.80. And no, I don't have a speech impediment. That is exactly how it is spelt. Spectacular at $2.80 and favourite. That's Doomben up in 3 minutes' time. Interims are now through at Rose Hill, race number five. The six, Salvatino, 9:10 and 2:70. Beat the nine, Punting, at 2:30. The eight, Transcend, at 1:70. The 13 has run fourth. Quinella, 6 and 9, 37.50. Exacta, 79.20. The trifecta, 6, 9, and 8, $357.70. And the first four, 6, 9, 8, and 13, $1,232.80. Race six at Rose Hill comes up in approximately 30 minutes. So Doomben will be our next race for coverage, and it's up in 3 minutes.
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0: o'clock tonight. We bring you all the races right around the country, but especially with Doomben, Flemington, Rose Hill, and then Belmont and Carnarvon as well as any others we might be able to fill in with. But we'll bring all the big ones to you. There's some fantastic racing right around the country today, so we'll make sure that we get a coverage of all of those big races and bring them to you live throughout the afternoon. Race number six at Doomben is up next. It's just a minute off start time, and the market, the 11 Spectacular, is still at $2.90. The three, Dominant Darcy, at $3.60. The two, Cinder C, at $4.40. The one, Bonfire Spark, at sevens. Number seven, Just Precious, at $8.50. The eight, Corrupted, at $18. The six, Cinque Terre, at $41. And the 10, Outweighed, is out to $61 outsider. We've got four, five, and nine have been scratched. Your favourite is the 11 Spectacular, $2.90. Off the tip sheet, Dave Fowler, he's gone with the 11 on top. Spectacular. He's gone 11, 3, 2, and 1. Let's head up for the call of race 6 at Doomben. So we're just waiting for the caller to join in here as they're just starting to load up. We thought we were ready, but they tend to go and have a little bit of a break when they've got about 35 seconds off start time, and then they come back and join us as the horses are going into the gates. They may be running just a fraction bit late here at Doomben, race number six. This is over the 1,110 metres, so it's a quick dash race. The favourite, Spectacular, it's really held its quote pretty much all day. It was 2.30 was the shortest it got. It's actually drifted out now to $3, so it's just starting to get out as horses are loading into the gates now, with a little bit of support for the three, Dominant Darcy. It's $4 into $3.70. Cinder C, $4.40. Got out to $4.80, back into $4.40. And the only other money is really for the seven. That's Just Precious, $12 into $7.50. Sounds like they're back with us here at Doomben. Let's go up now for the call, race number six.
1: $7 Bonfire Spark, and money rolling in late for Just Precious, resuming today now down to $7.50. Bonfire Spark is the last one up. Light on. Fillies and mares, 11-10 metres, race six, they're set. Ready to break. Racing. Jumped in a good line. Bonfire Spark flew out from the outside gate straight to the lead. Cinder C second away and Spectacular third. Now pushing up inside of Bonfire Spark, who didn't quite get to the rail in time, and Spectacular was able to pierce through and keep Bonfire Spark one wide, and that kept Cinder C three wide. Just Precious lands fourth, Dominant Darcy back to fifth. Then came Corrupted and gaps to Outweighed and Chickway Terror. They travel to the side now with just over 600 left to run. Cinder C now gets to the fence. Leads Bonfire Spark by a neat length. Spectacular is now trailing in third. Just Precious in a close fourth ahead of Corrupted. Dominant Darcy, sixth coming to the turn, about four off the lead of the tail end pair, Chickway Terror and Outweighed. They wheel for home now. 300 left to run. Cinder C leads. Jones gets out on Spectacular to give chase. Bonfire Spark under pressure. Dominant Darcy needs to get a move on. Just Precious is running on well. Cinder C starting to tire. Grabbed by Spectacular in turn. Just Precious coming at the pair. Just Precious on the outside, and Spectacular, Just Precious, beats Spectacular, Cinder C, not sure about fourth, Dominant Darcy, Outweighed, Outweighed, and Chickway Terror, closest to the inside, ahead of Corrupted, with Bonfire Spark trailing in last position. Just Precious wins, first up, late money there, beating Spectacular, Cinder C, and Dominant Darcy will get the fourth spot. So Just Precious, prepared first up today by Stewie Kendrick for visiting Victorian apprentice Ryan Houston. Was able to give this mare a perfect run. She was trailing a good tempo and then was able to mow them down over the final part. Cinder C led them up, was grabbed by Spectacular, but Just Precious came at the pair and went home a little too well. 7, 11, 2 and 3. 7, 11, 2 and 3.
0: 7, just precious. Ryan Houston, the late money was there, as we said just before the race. It was $11 into $7.50 and then ended up jumping at $7 on fixed odds. So the 7, just precious, it's paid $7.30 and $2.20 on the tote. The 11, spectacular, in for second, $1.10. That was the favourite. The 2, Cinder C, has run third at $1.80 and it was a close photo for fourth. Actually, the 3, Dominant Darcy, has got in for fourth. The Quinella, 7 and 11, 980. The Exacta, 25.50. The Trifecta, 7, 11 and 12, was paid $87.30 as we wait for the first full dividend to come through. The early quaddy at Doomben has paid on numbers 9, 1, 5 and 7 and it paid $3,585.20. The first four's now there, 7, 11, 2 and 3, paid a dividend of $286.80. That wraps up Doomben race number 6. Race 7 comes up in approximately 31 minutes. We're going to head off to Flemington next. Their next race is up in 3 minutes' time. The market shows the 1, Tara Mansour, at $101. The 2, Litz Deal, is your favourite at $3.10. The 3, Nico Ford, is a $5 chance, going for 5 wins on end. The 4, Jenny Vermoose, at $7. The 5 is Grand Piero, at $31. Number 6, Chocolates, is a $3.30 chance. I know a few of the boys were keen on Chocolates this morning. The 7, Tajanas, is at $34. The 8, Chief Little Rock, at $120. The 9, Think Giant, at $8.50. The 10, Suffolk Star, is at $41. And the 11, Beach Pad, is at $126. So we're still about 2.5 minutes away from the next at Flemington. Now, just to keep you updated on Belmont, race 1, it's a soft 5 and slightly overcast there at Belmont today. 8 race card, race 1 kicks off in 26 minutes. The early betting market shows the 1, Boy Crush, as your $1.65 favourite. So after a first up win, Holly Noddle on board. She's come back again today after winning first up on it. The punters have absolutely launched into this at $1.65 and they're not letting it get away either. The 2, Swift Rulers, at $2.70. First up from a spell with Willie Pike on board after a really good finishing prep last prep. It ran 3 starts for a 3rd and 2 wins before going out for a short spell. The 3 is Scratch. The 4, Snippets, returns out to $126. The 5, Grey Old Day, at $15. The 6, Just Can't Say No, at $61. And the 7, Yamanix, is at $7.50. That's all thanks to Tab Touch. 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So that's Belmont. Race 1 kicks off in 25 minutes time. Let's rock back now to Flemington. Race number 5, your favourite, is now the Chocolates. The 6 has had late support here, $4.60 into $3.10. So the boys were keen this morning. The punters have followed. The 2, Litz Deal, is starting to drift. $3.10 now out to $3.40. The 3, Nico Frod, is $3.80 out to $5. The 4, Jenny Vermoose, $6 out to $6.50. 9, Think Giant, 7 out to $8.50. Then double figures the rest off the tip sheet. Matty Hill's gone with the 2 on top. He's gone 2, 3, 6 and 4. Let's go after Matty for the call of race number 5.
2: Litz Deal coming along. Yes, there's so much on the line here, this race. The Archer, the old Hotham handicap, such an historic race. The 158th running of this race, $300,000 overall, but the big trophy is a spot in the cup. Suffolk Star joining them with also Niarco Frod. Niarco Frod, who has 4 wins on the bounce. Suffolk Star has been placed away, and that will leave Tara Mansour a 100-1 shot here. The famous starting point at Flemington, the 2,500 metres. Tara Mansour is in, and the field is locked away. set for the Archer, and they're racing. Chocolates broke away quite well. Niaco Frod is one of the initial leaders with Grand Piero and Litsteel. Chief Little Rock is also going to forge up, so a line of four at the post. Behind them to Janice and Chocolates, and then Jenny Vermoose on the rails. Beach Pad is three wide at the opening corner. Then Thing Giant, Tara Man Saw, and three further back is Suffolk Star at the end at the 2100 metres to the riverside. Chief Little Rock is going to roll to the lead at an even speed early from Litsteel, and Niaco Frod is going to get the box seat trail third. A length and a half Grand Piero, two lengths to Chocolates outside of Tejanus. Then came Beach Pad outside of Jenny Vermoose. A length and a quarter Think Giant, two lengths Tara Man Saw, and a length and a quarter Suffolk Star bringing up the end. 1700 metres to go, and Chief Little Rock's a little bit free in front, so it kicks off about five.

0: 5 lengths in front of Let's Deal outside of Niaco Frod. Two further back is Grand Piero. It's a solid tempo from Tejanis and Chocolates. Then Beach Pad outside of Jenny Vermoose. And then Think Giant would be lapping up this tempo. Tara Mansour is second last and Suffolk Star last as the field spreads would spot the lead 25 lengths. 1,300 to go. Chief Little Rock is a tearaway here and led by 8 or 9. Niaco Frod is second. A length and a quarter. Let's Deal third. 2 lengths Grand Piero. A length to Janice at Chiquita Lodge, then Chocolates. Tara Mansour is satellite from the back and getting going. Jenny Vermoose is next, and then came Beach Pad, 2 lengths Think Giant and Suffolk Star last at the 1,000 metres. Chief Little Rock has gone on with it and led the race by, let's see, it would have to be 20 lengths to Niaco Frod and also Tara Mansour. So this is going to be survival of the fittest here at the 700 metres. Let's Deal in fourth place, Grand Piero fifth, to Janice losing ground, passed by Chocolates, and they were followed by Jenny Vermoose getting away from the rails. Beach Pad well back. Think Giants last, needs binoculars to see the leader, and Suffolk Star back with it. Chief Little Rock around the corner. 450 metres to go. It's a long straight. 9 or 10 lengths in front, but starting to paddle. Lit Steel, Grand Piero and Chocolates coming with surging runs from Jenny Vermoose. Then Think Giant and Beach Pad. Chocolates goes up to take the lead. 200 metres to go from Lit Steel, Grand Piero and Think Giant running on. Chocolates 100 metres to go, still 2 lengths in front, and Chocolates is coming away. Chocolates will win the Archer and a spot in the great race. Chocolates won it, Think Giant second, Jenny Vermoose third, Beach Pad fourth, and they were followed by Lit Steel, Grand Piero, and running through the line, Suffolk Star. Then came to Janice, Tara Mansour, a long gap, Chief Little Rock. Niaco Frod has finished at the tail of the field. The bubble burst there, but Chocolates, Harry Coffey, at $3.20 and $1.50, has saluted for trainer Kieran Maher, who has this shocking mare in the Melbourne Cup, a race that his father won, of course, with Corey Brown in the saddle. Chocolates, Harry Coffey, $3.20 and $1.50. Think Giant has run on from the back second. Jamie Mellon for Mick Price and Michael Kent Jr. And Jenny Vermoose will fill the minor spot. But it
1: race,
0: is Chocolate.
1: Race 5 at Flemington, number 6, Chocolates. The money was right. $3.20, $1.50. Beat the 9, Think Giant at $2.20 and the 4, Jenny Vermoose at $2 as we wait for interims to come up. We've got Kembla Grange, race 4 over the 1,200 metres. They're about to start loading into the gates here. Your market has the 8 Temptation on top at $2.10, the 3 Uncertain Glory at $2.70, the 5 Hey Jude at $7, the 4 You're the Choice at $9, number 2 Me at $13, the 1 Commanding Bell at $51, the 6 Tigaletta at $101, and we scratch number 7. Your favourite here is the 8 Temptation, currently at $2.10. As they're starting to load them up in the gates. Benny Hall, he's gone with the 3 Uncertain Glory on top. He's gone 3, 4, 8, and 2 as we're about to take the call in from Kembla Grange, race number 4.
2: Starter walks out the front of the gates here. Tigaletta trotting up to the stalls. Field of 7. Hanson and Cole, fillies and mares. Benchmark 64, we're set to go. Ready for a jump. We stand by. Starter hits the button and he caught them in a great line. Temptation began very fast with Commanding Bell and Hey Jude well into stride. So was Uncertain Glory. It's zipping around the outside, soon to be up running second. They were then followed by You're the Choice, Me, and Tigaletta whipped them in around the first bend. 900 metres left to go. And Temptation is the pilot. So the favourites in front, the favourites are 1 and 2 because Uncertain Glory is right at the leader's girth. Third on the inside is Hey Jude, covered by Commanding Bell in fourth. Fifth, the rail is Me, covered by You're the Choice, and Tigaletta is last. 5:50 left to go. It's Temptation, the pilot, led from Uncertain Glory in second. Third over on the rail, Hey Jude. Then Commanding Bell. Wide was You're the Choice. Then Me, trying to navigate a passage to the outside, and Tigaletta tacking on. 300 metres left to go. Temptation had a good kick, led 2 lengths. Uncertain Glory can't match it at the moment. Then came Hey Jude out wider. You're the Choice and Me runs on. They've still got to get Temptation. 100 metres left to go. It's going well enough, Temptation, and Temptation will win again. Temptation beat Uncertain Glory, Hey Jude and Me. Then came Tigaletta. Further back in the field was You're the Choice.

0: And Commanding Bell was last, but there wasn't much between the seven runners.
1: Number eight, Temptation. $1.80, $1.50 for Sam Clipperton. Beat the three, Uncertain Glory, $2.10. The five, Hey Jude, no third dividend. That's race four at Kembla Grange. Race five at Flemington, interims are up. Number six, Chocolates, $3.20 and $1.50. Over the nine, Think Giant, $2.20. The four, Jenny Vermoose, $2. 11 has run fourth. Quinella, six and nine, $13.40. Exact at $22. The trifecta, six, nine and four, $103.30. And the first four, ending in 11, paid $2,444.40. Next race for coverage is the Gold Coast. It's up in 2 minutes.
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1: Welcome back to Saturday Race Day. Race 4 at Gold Coast is about to get underway. They're just starting to load into the boxes with 1 minute from start time. This one is over the 1,400 metres. Your favourite is the one, Slippin' Jimmy, currently at $2. Over the three, Deep Respect at $3.60. The five, Flying Batters at $7. The four, Cape Crusader at $7.50. The two, Atmosphere is at $8. The six, Fort William at $21. The eight, Going to the Sun, $101, and we've scratched number seven. Your favourite, the one, Slippin' Jimmy, currently at $2, and off the tip sheet, Jared Weasel. He's gone with the two, Atmosphere on top. He's gone 2, 1, 3, and 6. So let's go up for the call. Race four, Gold Coast.
4: 360. Cape Crusader 7 to 750, Flying Bat 650 to 750, and Atmosphere 650 out to 8. So the putter's firmly in the quarter of Deep Respect, late in betting, and they're loading forward now. So Flying Bat about to move up. Next one to come forward will be Slippin' Jimmy. That'll leave Cape Crusader, Atmosphere, and Going to the Sun. Slippin' Jimmy moves up and goes in. Archie McComb looking for a race-to-race double, climbing down to 57 again here with Slippin' Jimmy. Cape Crusader now joins the line. Atmosphere for Brandon Lorena is about to come up, and Going to the Sun, the outsider at $101, will be the final runner to move in. This is race four at the Gold Coast. Up goes Going to the Sun, and they're set to go. Ready now. Red light turned on. Right to go. They settle and they're racing now. And away quickly was Slippin' Jimmy with Flying Bat. And there's Atmosphere given his cue. He goes forward up on the outside to challenge for the front as well. Fort Williams going to fourth behind them. Then came Cape Crusader settling in fifth. A length and a half away then to Fly at two. We're going to the Sun. And last on the inside is the well-tried second favourite, Deep Respect. Eventually Atmosphere works over to Lee, going towards the 950 and takes off. Rolls along by four lengths to Flying Bat, who steadied in second. A length and a half, Slippin' Jimmy third. Then came Fort William, who's fourth the rail. Cape Crusader fifth. Two and a half, Deep Respect, Going to the Sun, whipped them in. Atmosphere to the side, as he likes to do. Gets out and runs along by four lengths to Flying Bat. Slippin' Jimmy is poised in third as they go inside the 600. Next on the rail was Fort William, followed by Cape Crusader. Two lengths, Deep Respect, about six from the lead. And Going to the Sun is dropping away last of all. Up to the home turn, 400 metres left to go. It's Atmosphere in front, but comes back to them. Flying Bat quickly challenges, and so too to Slippin' Jimmy out three wide with Cape Crusader, and Deep Respect starting to put in the big bounds down the centre of the course. Flying Bat got to the lead. Slippin' Jimmy's not there yet. Then Cape Crusader and Deep Respect still finishing off. It's Flying Bat with Cape Crusader coming at it now, and Deep Respect. Cape Crusader's hit the lead in the shadows, and Cape Crusader put the head out and beat Deep Respect. Flying Bat and Atmosphere's rallied for fourth. Slippin' Jimmy didn't finish off. He finished in fifth. Then came Fort William, and last of all was Going to the Sun.
1: So it's Cape Number Crusader. Number four, Cape Crusader for Jade Hampson, $4.80 and $2.90.

0: 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Smashing Action at $51, Sioux Warrior at 126, along with Cork Harbour, Scratch 1, 11 and 16. As they're going into the gates, let's go up for race four at Morfordville.
1: He's good enough to run in the top three here. Attain has gone in. That'll leave Golden Cloud, Philip Promise, Sioux Warrior and Star Nova. There's four to load here. The field of 14 taking shape here for the M&J Chickens Handicap. We're just about locked and loaded now for the fourth. Of course, the Wiley, the feature a bit later on. A classy field that is. A bit later on today. So waiting here for Star Nova, Philip Promise and Sioux Warrior. Everything else looks like they're in. From this angle, the Harmonic Dancer's $1.55 with the tab. It's been really well backed. Star Nova's about to load. He's second up today. Sioux Warrior's going in. Philip Promise has got an outside gate here. So we're just about set. Smashing Action drawn down low. They're all in the gates, I feel. Yes, they are. Red light's about to be flicked on here. So Harmonic Dancer, the favourite. Stand by. They're ready. Set to see them run here for the fourth. And the gates are back. We're racing. Harmonic Dancer away only fairly here. Philip Promise has got dazzling speed out wide. He's going to head them off early. One Whim's booting up the inside. Still Tsunami and out wide Sioux Warrior. Up there too in that firing line is Over Yonder. And Star Nova's out very wide. Harmonic Dancer's about seventh or eighth here around Smashing Action. About two lengths away to Attain and Golden Cloud. Shadow Eagles caught out wide third last from Cork Harbour and Bramavi Rose. Marie. Philip Promise, the leader, approaching the bend. 500 to go. Led by length here to One Whim. Over Yonder's out three wide. Then Sun Dog in fourth. Now Harmonic Dancer's run up right behind them here. He's about to angle into the clear, but Philip Promise darts away inside the three. Led by two. One Whim over Yonder. Harmonic Dancer's trying to stoke up. Philip Promise is still in front here with 100 metres to go from Harmonic Dancer and Sun Dog. Philip Promise is in front. Has run them into the ground. Philip Promise at good odds. Wins from Sundog or Harmonic Dancer in a photo and Flashing Lake Golden Cloud in that photo as well. Three of them stretched across for second, third and fourth. Shadow Eagle, it put in a pretty good run after covering a lot of territory from Attain, Still Tsunami, One Whim, Bramavi, Rosemarie, Cork Harbour. The last few in was Smashing Action and Sioux Warrior back with those.
2: That was one we
0: and
2: mentioned.
0: And the Ruffy number 10, Philip Promise for Jordan Weatherly, 37.40. It's paid the win, $7.50 the place. Looks like the 17 Sundog got in for second at 3.20 and a photo for third. I think the 13 Harmonic Dancer, the favourite, may have run third, but the favourite stagnated betting. Everything else was basically $11 and above, but they've got it rolled and the $37 pop has got up and got the money. We've got not too far off now for Belmont preview coming up very soon, and then we've got Rose Hill joining us straight after that.
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0: Welcome back to Saturday Race Day. Belmont, race number one, is just 7 minutes away. The boys are talking about the field and the mark at the moment. Let's go down and join them and get an update on what's happening at Belmont Race 1.
7: Board only has to carry the 58 kilos. Isn't that a kilo and a half claim by Holly just being ultimately luxurious at the moment? I thought he was excellent last start. It was over the 1,000 metres. As I mentioned, he was able to run down Dawn.

0: Dancer. They ran it in 58.18, and he had the fastest last 6, 4, and 2 sectionals of the day. I thought it was a very nice return by this Luke Fernie galloper here. I think the 1,200 metres only suits this galloper even more. So from my point of view, I thought Boy Crush was going to be very hard to beat here. I'll see it short in the market. I think it opened around that $1.80, $1.70 mark. Has been able to hold that market support throughout. I think he's going to be very tough to beat.
1: The 2 is Swift Ruler. This was the horse I was most intrigued to see, and he's $2.70 into $2.50 here. First up for Adam Durant and Willie Pike.
0: He is. Lugging Bit goes on, Swift Ruler here, and he clearly has ability. He has now won his last 2 races. Was able to win a 2-year-old set weights and penalties race over the 1,300 metres 2 back. He clocked a very fast last 200 sectional, and then was able to win last start over the 1,400 metres. Third fastest last sectional on the card, if you don't mind. So I understand why the Durant camp have a high opinion of this horse. For mine here today, 91 days in between runs is a slight niggle of mine. 1,200 metres as well. He's been able to win over the 13 and the 1,400. Is 12 slightly too short for him? That's another little niggle I have. And also the map as well. I know there's only a small horse field in this race, but from barrier 4, you're going to have horses coming over, such as Yamanax, Snippets Return, even Boy Crush. I'm thinking Swift Ruler might be the last pair here. And if that's the case at $2.80 and we've got a $1.70 horse out in front, I'm just going to be knocking Swift Ruler ever so slightly in this.
1: The 3, Spinnerella, is a scratching. She'll go around as the favourite in race number 1 at Northam tomorrow. The 4 is Snippets Return. He's first up here today for Josh Brown and Brad Parnham, and he'll be ridden with cover if possible from barrier 6 of 6.
0: And as you mentioned, Spinnerella, we'll be able to preview her tomorrow at Northam, but Snippets Return, I do like to see this Brown gelding back at the races today. The blinkers go on, which I do like to see, and I do like to also like the news that you mentioned where they'll likely take a little bit of cover here. Snippets Return was able to attack the line really well at its most recent trial. It was able to come from behind, get over the top of them, able to win. It was a nice trial. Was in slow enough time though, nearly 105 over the 1,000 metres. This is a very tough return though. It is going to come up against some seriously good opposition quality.
1: I like the look of this horse, the 5, Grey All Day. Maybe not in this race, but it looks to be something to work with for Matt Nash and Lakdara Molly.
0: Yeah, absolutely. Grey All Day, I reckon he could be close to being up on pace here. He could lead this from barrier 2, or if Boy Crush goes forward, could also just sit on his tail. That's not going to be a bad spot to be. And I didn't mind its trial. Was able to win back on the 31st of August. Again, it was in 105, been home Lady Talk. And if you look at its only start to date, it was 7th when going around at Ascot in a 2-year-old race. Tried to keep up with Oram Bell that day, so absolutely.
2: Okay, we might bring it back here from the boys, and we'll head out to Rose Hill, race number 6. The market has the 9, Genesis Runner, as favourite at $4. The 5, Tenenbaum, at $4.80. The 11, Savagram, at $5.50. The 6 is Omya Huckleberry at $6.50. The 2, Stormy Marco, at $7.50. The 3, Hydrix, at $11. Number 7, Persian Wonder, at $18, along with the 12, Piedmont. And then the 10, Hostwing King, at $26, and the 13, Crown of Fire, at $61. We've got scratchings of 1, 4, 8, and 14. Let's go up for the race call of race 6 at Rose Hill.
3: Yes, so in final stages of loading them here, Genesis Runners come up with a kind draw. Ramwell, when resuming, is the $4 favourite. Last couple going in. Tenenbaum moves forward. Chad Schofield in the saddle, as was the case when winning at Canterbury first up. Won by a margin there. Now Piedmont and Crown of Fire are the last two to go forward. The Godolphin runner Piedmont moves in, and Crown of Fire is drawn the outside barrier. So an open betting race for the Ming Dynasty quality. Group 3 over 1,400 metres, and they're all in now. Locked and loaded. Stand by for a break. Ready to run. Racing now. And Hydrix handle the start well. Genesis runner, Hostwing King, I'm your Huckleberry, Tenenbaum. And now Savagram is poking through the middle. Wow, this is a good go for the early lead. Who wants it the most? Savagram, Hostwing King. Tenenbaum still there. Stormy Marco goes up the fence. Genesis runner had to ease back a bit. They've gone mad up front. Persian Wonder sits back. So does Piedmont and Crown of Fire. We've got a leader now. It's Savagram. I'm your Huckleberry got across. And now parks up on the outside. So the Waterhouse Bot Runners run one too early. Host Wind King couldn't find a spot in. Stormy Marco's close fourth on the rouse from Hedricks and Tenenbaum three wide. Further back to Persian Wonder. Genesis run at Piedmont three wide towards the rear. Together with Crown of Fire down on the rouse. It's a compact field. Savagram by a half to Amya Huckabree. Followed by Host Wind King. Stormy Marco platted fourth on the inside of Hedricks. Then came Tenenbaum as they turned for home. Now Savagram swings the corner by a length and a half. Host Wing King goes to second. Stormy Marco's getting a gap coming through and Tenenbaum down the outside. Savagram a narrow leader, but Stormy Marco joins it. Tenenbaum the outside in for the fight. It's Stormy Marco not accelerating, but he's still in front. Stormy Marco from Tenenbaum and Persian Wonder is surging through the middle. Persian Wonder. Oh, strong winning the Ming Dynasty. Ran down Stormy Marco. Tenenbaum third. Genesis runner home to fourth. Further back, Crown of Fire. Savagram weakened out. Further back then to Piedmont. Host Wing King. I'm your Huckabree Hedricks. Every horse that went mad looking for the lead, they all got rolled. Persian Wonder sat back and enjoyed the hot tempo and blew them away at the end in the hands of Ash Morgan.
2: In the odds, blew the punters away. Number Stormy 7, Marco. Persian Wonder, $19.30 and $4. Beat the 2, Stormy Marco, $2.40. And the 5, Tenenbaum, pays $2 the place. As we're about to head out to Belmont, we've got Darren McCauley joining us here. Your favourite is the 1, Boy Crush. Number 2, Swift Ruler, is at $2.60. $8.50 for the 7, Yamanax, and then much, much wider the rest. Let's go out to Darren McCauley for the call. Race number 1, Belmont.
4: Thank you indeed, Steve. Good afternoon to you. Welcome everyone through the SEN Turf Network to Nicopolis Stakes Day here at Belmont Park. A clearing day, dispersing cloud, a bit of sun, track in pretty good order really. Only just a sprinkle of rain overnight or early this morning. As the field starts to move on in, just the 6 of them, Spinnerella the scratching, the only scratching for the meeting. Now, about to move up into the gates is the returning Swift Ruler. As we welcome in our team today from down in the enclosure, Lockie Taylor and Matty French. Now, here's the Steve Wolf train, Just Can't Say No. It's at long odds. The favourite, Boy Crush, $1.70. Off an emphatic first-up victory, $2.70 returning Swift Ruler and $8 about Yamanex. Taken up towards the stalls, Boy Crush heads in for Holly Nottle. The starter appearing on the ladder, line to be completed by Snippet's return. And so we're set to see them jump. The first on Nicopolis Stakes Day, fine conditions. Small field, off and racing, and dwelling at the start, Just Can't Say No. Straight out the back early. Swift Ruler lacked a bit of early speed. First to get going on the inside, Grey All Day. Holds the front from Boy Crush, and also right there on the firing line is Yamanex as they go into the first quarter. Two lengths further back to Just Can't Say No. Then Swift Ruler, who'd settled down second from last, and a length and a half away at the tail is Snippet's return. And so as they sorted themselves out, coming along the side with 700 metres to go, and Grey All Day, taken hold of by Romilly, trying to back the speed off, leads the way from the hot pot Boy Crush. It was being trailed in turn on the outside by Yamanex, and picking up ground along the fence is Swift Ruler. So Piker's putting it into the race as well. It'll be fourth on turning, right behind these three leaders. They're followed by Just Can't Say No, hoisted to the outside, the tail end of Snippet's return at the 250, and getting right up on the inside, Swift Ruler, Boy Crush immediately coming under pressure, and down the outside is Yamanex with a run. Pike going to work here on Swift Ruler. Swift Ruler's the leader. Yamanex trying to haul in Swift Ruler, but Swift Ruler really reaching for the line, and Swift Ruler makes it an emphatic first up win from Yamanex. Back on the inside, Grey All Day has cut Boy Crush out of the placings. In behind them came Snippet's return, and dropping out Just Can't Say No, the roughie, to finish back their last of the 6 home. That is a very nice return by a nice 3-year-old who makes it a hat-trick of wins. First start for 91 days, the Universal Ruler 3-year-old, and Pike immediately strikes on Nicopolis Stakes Day got out the back but found room in on the fence, drove it through as they just fanned enough off the rail, and he did the rest. Love the way that he reached for the line. Nice return by Seven Yamanex as well. And Grey Old Day has kicked to grab third, and Boy Crush was pretty flat off the back of a very good first up win. Margins are a half a length by 1 1/4. There isn't a time posted just yet. The numbers are 2, 7, 5, 1. Swift Ruler has now had 5 starts, 3 wins. They've come on the bounce. Universal Ruler gelding from Fast as the Wind for Oakland Park. Adam Durant, the Sangelli brothers, prepared by Adam and ridden by William Pike. Scoring here from number 7, Yamanex, a Splintex filly from Yamagin, trained by Josh Brown, ridden by Stephen Parnham, and 3rd, 5, first up, Grey Old Day by Snippet Son, and is out of Pearl Girl, and raced by Mrs. M and Ms. B. Nash, trained by Maddie Nash, ridden by Lactar Romilly. So the winner and the third place getter bred at Scenic Lodge. Great result for them. Boy Crush, though, not so for those that took the $1.60. Came off the steel way too easily, nearing the 200-metre mark, and didn't have much to offer there after what was a fairly emphatic first-up win over the 1,000 metres. But that was well below expectation. All honours to Swift Ruler, who has won and dominated them. So William Pike off to a fly as we go to race 2, 129. The next event, the Racehorse Owners Association Handicap over 1,650. No changes to come in the next event of the day. And he has certainly come back looking in magnificent order. Locke, Swift Ruler to make it a hat-trick of wins.
2: He certainly has. Swift Ruler, Willie Pike, 290 and 130. Beat the 7 Yamanex at $3.10. The 5 Grey Old Dane for third, no third dividend. And the favourite Boy Crush, number 1, has run 4th. The Quinella, 2 and 7. 1280, the Exacta 2 and 7, 21.40, the Trifecta 2, 7, 5, 95.30, and 2, 7, 5 and 1 first four has paid $149. As we just wait for the interviews to kick off here at Belmont, on I think Lockie, we've got Lockie Taylor and Matty Fench down in the parade ring. We might get down and grab a couple of interviews.
5: What Willie's thinking, he probably would have thought, I would have liked to sort of let him go through his gears steadier, whereas once that gap came, he said, well, I've got to get in here before it closes again. So, no, the horse is nice, and won't get carried away, but 1,400 in 2 weeks, and then we'll start getting serious if we have a crack over the eastern states with him. But I think to do what he did over 12 is a sign of a nice horse.
1: Supernatural and Silver Eye to come. Who's the best of the remaining two?
5: Supernatural, I think, yeah, for sure.
1: A great way to start the day. Well done.
5: Thanks, Scotty.
1: Scotty, he's been away from the races for a long, long time. Here's Willie Pike with Matty French.
0: That's all right. I've been called worse over there, Lockie. You're here with Willie Pike. Willie, talk us through the run there from barrier 4. Probably weren't thinking you were going to be following the leader there, but you were able to kick up through the rails there where the run presented.
6: Yeah, well, early they went quite a good tempo. I couldn't really keep up and couldn't dispute the one offline where I thought I might be. The race took me to the rails, so that's where I went. But then mid-race, they really steadied up. They got a real good breather. And I kind of flowed up into the box seat, which put myself in jail. But I don't know. I was only ever going to worry about it once I straightened. I was waiting to see what the Fernie horse would do. If I thought it might kick and I'd get out anyway. But luckily for me, there was another option.
0: There was. And 1,200 metres here today. He's won over 1,300 and 1,400 metres. You imagine the extra furlong will do him the world of good as well.
6: Yeah, I think so. He sprinted really well, but his sprint did peak. I'm not saying his fitness peaked, but his sprint definitely peaked. And he was kind of just a little bit floaty late there. So I think over further, I'll be able to just hold on to him and ride a bit more of a normal race. And hopefully he'll still be too good for them.
0: Got a good book of rides here today. I won't ask you what your best is, but I will ask you about Arcadia Knight, because I'm excited to see this galloper back at the races.
6: Yeah, look, he trialled really well. My only concern is that it was a Coolgardie Cup winner that beat him, and that's sort of more 1,700-1,800, and it's 1,400 here today. But I don't know, maybe I'm just trying to take the pressure off.
0: No, you are the pressure. You are the man who thrives under pressure, Pikey. Thanks very much. Congrats.
6: Cheers. Hope we
2: 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And what a great win it was. Swift Ruler returning up from a spell. Our next race for coverage is Flemington Race 6. It's up in 3.
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2: Welcome back to Saturday Race Day. Flemington, Race 6. They're a minute off start time. Number 8, Sass Appeal, is your favourite at $3.20. The 1, Cafe Millennium, is at $5. The 7, Fantify, at $5.50. The 10, Just Party, is at $6. Then we get out to the 6, Liam's Saltoro, $13. $14 about Run Harry Run, and also welcome to the show. 26 for Plymouth, Coat and Talik at $34, along with Aztec Ruler. 81 about Immediacy, a Russian Meteor and Dark Journey are both out at $200 to $1 and $251 respectively. So your favourite here is the 8. That's Sass Appeal. It's at $3.20. It's drifted out a little bit from its earlier mark. It was at $2.80 earlier today, now out to $3.20. As the money has come for the 1 here, Cafe Millennium, for Ben Will and JD Hayes. The marks are taking the ride. It's been backed in. Opened at 13s, was $8 this morning, now into $5. So really good money here for the 1, Cafe Millennium. And also Fancify for Jamie Mellon and Kieran Ma. It opened at $9. It's now into 6, got as short as $5. So a little bit of support there. They're tending away from the favourite Sass Appeal. They're coming for the 1 and the 7. Matty Hill's about to join us. He's gone with a 4 on top, Run Harry Run. He's gone 4, 8, 10 and 3. Let's go out to Matty for the call of race 6.
5: In its own right, the history of the race, as we're on starting time, not a lot of room in that chute at the 1400 metres, so the field just corralled in that little road section behind the chute, but they'll move up as swiftly as possible here. Now, Cafe Millennium going in, Welcome to the Show is about to come along as they queue up to move in. Run Harry Run, a real on pacer, about to come along with Coat Atlantique, and that will leave Fancify and Just Party. Last couple getting set. Here's Just Party. Just Party for Craig Williams, the Goulburn Cup winner. And Fancify, also the last start Caulfield winner, completing it. Set for the Tontonen. Starter has them. Ready to roll. Gates Crash and Racing, Coat Atlantique missed it a beat, Dark Journey going back with it, with also Just Party about fourth last. Sass Appeal broke well and led Limsel Toro using that railed advantage, and then Fancify out wider. Run Harry Run got to fourth, and then came Aztec Ruler, a length and a half Welcome to the Show and Russian Meteor from Plymouth. Towards the end, Immediacy with also Just Party, Cafe Millennium, Coat Atlantique and Dark Journey. Fancify wants a piece of the action here at the 900 metres and pressures Limsel Toro. As a result, Sass Appeal's getting a lovely trail, a length and a quarter, a third with cover. Then Run Harry Run, Aztec Ruler. Two lengths Welcome to the Show, Russian Meteor from Plymouth. A length and a quarter, Immediacy in the back half. And then came Just Party, Cafe Millennium, Dark Journey and Coat Atlantique is at the end. 500 metres to go. They run for the money. It's

0: Himself Toro and also Fancify together. Then Sass Appeal, who slid out three wide, still about a length off the lead, but coming on from Run Harry Run poised as well. And then Aztec Ruler, welcome to the show down the center from Russian Meteor. Limsel Toro had a kick at the 250, but Sass Appeal now let's rip on the outside with Run Harry Run. Welcome to the show. And Cafe Millennium and Code Atlantique also coming on. Big finish, Sass Appeal, 100 to go. Welcome to the show. Just Party's trying to get through. Welcome to the show. Stomped up and one. Welcome to the show from a photo. Code Atlantique, Cafe Millennium. They grabbed Sass Appeal. Just Party wedging through behind them from Plymouth. Then Run Harry Run immediacy. Russian Meteor, Limsel Toro, Dark Journey. Towards the end, Fancify and Aztec Ruler at the end of the field. Craig Ewart aboard for Tyler Donaldson Aiken. Welcome to the show. It was the Goulburn Cup form, but this horse finished sixth in it. It has taken its seventh victory at start number 19. And what a moment for this trainer, Tyler Donaldson Aiken. Craig Newitt with a rough result. Welcome to the show at 15:30 and 3:40. Has come with a barnstormer. 121.4 the race time. A photo for second between Code Atlantique and Cafe Millennium. And Sass Appeal will finish fourth. Welcome to the show with the big show. Winning race six.
1: Was a big show. Welcome and to it was the a show. Big, big odds. Welcome to the show for Froggy Newitt. 15:30 and $3.40 the place. Now, watching it live, it looked like it would be 11, 1, 3 and 8 over the line, but it is a photo for second, third and fourth. So we'll get those to you as soon as the official numbers become available. Until then, we're going to head out to Kembla Grange. We're up to race five there. So we have a look at the market. Number nine, Skydeck, is your favourite at 290. Over the four, Drumfire at 340. The five, Bold and Blazin' at 550. Number eight, Point Score, is at 950. $10 about the seven, Monty Maximus. Number one, Gulu Bucky at 16s, along with the three, Come On Mate. Number six, Close Encounter, is at 26. The 10, Zuccarino, is at 41. And the two, has been scratched off the tip sheet. Ben Hall, he's gone with a four, Drumfire on top. He's gone 4, 9, 7, and 1 as we are still waiting for numbers to come up. No, they are up now here at Flemington. Number 11, welcome to the show at 15:30. It was 11, 3, 1, and 8 were the numbers. 11, 3, 1, and 8. We're going to go to Kembla Grange and take in the call now for race number 5.
2: Yeah, Drumfire on top for me, Bardo. Trialled up all right at Rose Hill. Raced in some decent races last preparation. We're set to go. Ready, first look at the quarter at Kembla Grange. Signal's been given. Off they go now. And oh, Close Encounter began very awkwardly, missed it by a couple of lengths. Fast into stride was Bold and Blazin'. Out wide, Drumfire zipping around the outside. Then Zuccarino. Skydeck gets over into full spot. Come On Mate, fifth. Out wider was Gulu Bucky around Point Score. Monty Maximus settles down second last. Elected a half away Close Encounter. 800 metres left to go, and Bold and Blazin' found the rail and the leader. So Winona Costa on Drumfire, she was happy enough just to sit outside the leader. Third on the inside, Zuccarino. Skydeck following Drumfire everywhere it goes, and Gulu Bucky followed by Point Score. Behind those horses, Come On Mate, Monty Maximus, Close Encounter. Around the home turn, 4:25 left to go. Bold and Blazin' in front. Drumfire stoked up on the outside, and Skydeck joins in quickly. They were followed by Zuccarino. Down the outside is Gulu Bucky. Bold and Blazin' shook off Drumfire. Skydeck on the outside. Zuccarino's getting right up along the inside. Skydeck on the outside of Bold and Blazin'. Skydeck's just in front from Bold and Blazin'. Zuccarino, and Skydeck wins again. Skydeck beat Bold and Blazin'. Zuccarino. Drumfire might have just held on for fourth in front of Point Score. Then Close Encounter, Gulu Bucky, Monty Maximus, Come On Mate.
1: So number nine, Skydeck, $2.90, $1.70. Beat the five, Bold and Blazin', $1.50. The 10, Zuccarino, $8.90. That was race number five at Kembla Grange. Back to Flemington, interims are up. The 11, welcome to the show, 15:30 and 3:40. Beat the three, Cote Antelique, $7.60 the drum. The one, Cafe Millennium, $2.30. And the eight, Sass Appeal runs fourth. Quinella, 11 and 3, $209. Exacta, $360.20. Some good exotics here. The trifecta, 11, 3, and one, 2,555.10. First four, if you got it, ending in eight, 12,485.40. And the early quaddy paid out of numbers 2, 1, 6, and 11. That's $1,242.10. Our next race for coverage is going to be the Gold Coast. It's up in two.
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6: What are you really gambling with?
1: And welcome back to Saturday Race Day. Gold Coast, race five up in 1 minute. The five, La Proficia, is your favourite at 340. The 11, Champagne Problems, at 460. The seven, Homeric, is at 550. The nine, Wild Spites, at $8.50. Number one is Puro Sangue at $10, along with the 10, Show Me the Stars. Number eight, The Opportunist, at $11. The four, Excessor, at $16. The three, Chiba, is at $17. The two and the six are both scratchings. Off the tip sheet, Jared Weasel, he's gone with the one, Pro Sangue, on top. He's gone 1, 5, 7, and 11, or so about to load in to the gates. Just very quickly, we'll just quickly wrap up Belmont again with the interim. Swift Ruler, 291.30 over the seven, Yanamex, 3.10, Grey Old Day, 5, no third, Dividend, 1 run fourth, Quinella, 2 and 7, 12.80, Exacta, 21.40, the Trifecta, 2, 7 and 5, 95.30, and the first four on race 1, 2, 7, 5 and 1, 149.90. Let's head up to the Gold Coast, race 5.
7: Forward well, only a handful out. Show Me the Stars about to move in with Excessor and also Champagne Problems. So two to move up for the Happy Birthday Stacker here over the 1,200 metres. Excessor coming forward. And the final one will be Champagne Problems with the pink cap. So we're almost set. Race 5, Aquas Park, Gold Coast. $3.50 for La Proficia, who runs the favourite. And the field now ready. Set to go. Red light turned on. Ready to jump. Racing now. Pura Sangue flew out from the inside. Still came out about a length in front of them and is a clear leader from Chiba working up. Out deeper, Champagne Problems going forward. La Proficia in the middle. So Chiba now fourth behind them. Excessor deeper out and going up, but very keen. Then Homeric Ditto over on the rail from the Opportunistic. And towards the tail of the field, we had Wild Spits and Show Me the Stars. They head to the side. Pura Sangue at the 700. Leads by two lengths for the favourite La Proficia. You're going to second. Three away, Excessor third, around Chiba fourth, and Champagne Problems, Homeric, the Opportunist next, alongside Show Me the Stars and Wild Spits is last of all. Coming onto the home turn now, 450 metres to go. Pura Sangue in front, leading half a length to La Proficia, about to be felt for in second. Wider out, Champagne Problems, Excessor getting into the clear, and then came Homeric from over on the inside. Chiba picking up ground and Show Me the Stars right down the outside. La Proficia struck the front, 200 metres to go. Excessor joining in, and so too is Show Me the Stars right down the outside under the arches. La Proficia gathered in by Show Me the Stars, who swept to the lead and wins it comfortably in the end by a length and a half. Excessor nabs second, third La Proficia, Homeric fourth, and Champagne Problems. Next, Wild Spits, Pura Sangue, Chiba, and the Opportunist was last of all.
1: Number 10, Show Me the Stars for Rob Thorman. $8.40 and $1.60. Beat the four, Excessor, $5.20 in the five, La Proficia. Fischer in for third, $2.10. Our next race for coverage is going to be Morpheville, race number 5. It's up in about 40 seconds. The 1, Navy Rock, is your favourite at $2.10. The 12, Historical Lady at $6.50. The 3, Dirty Deal at $9. The 10, Territorian at $12, along with the 11, Gazelle. Number 13, Miss Penny Cracker at $12 as well. $17, Blackjack. $19, About Yarra Wiz. You're a Wizard, Harry. 26, Luca Bella. And then Mahala is at 34. Black Max at 41. Lucas the Younger at $101, along with Scooter the Wooter. Scratch 4, 6, 9, 17 and 18. They're going into the gates. Race 5, Morpheville.
8: Lucas the Younger, who's second up today. He's about to just move his way into the gates. That'll leave Black Max. So we've got Black Max in this and we've got Black Jack as well. As Scooter the Wooter has gone forward. That will leave Territorian and Black Max to complete it. And I'll be right to run. Blackjack drawn down low here. So Navy Rock, $2.15. And they're almost locked and loaded. Black Max to complete it. Navy Rock for Noel Callow. Rightio. Black Max goes in. They're all in the gates. 13 runners here. Red lights on. And they're set. And we're racing now. So Blackjack off the inside step well. There was no pace from Loca Bella. It was a conspicuous last early. So Blackjack led, but Yarra Wizard Harry goes alongside early on. They inject a bit of tempo here by the 1,200. They're two lengths on Dirty Deal. 2.5 to Lucas the Younger outside of Gazelle. And then Mrs. Pennycracker and Scooter the Wooter is caught a shade wide. Then Mahala. Gee, the speed's hot in this. About 5 lengths to Navy Rock. It's back in 5th last year, the favourite. It's about 8 lengths off the speed. Territorian fourth last. Hysterical Lady, good piece of riding here. She's following Navy Rock. Then came Black Max and 3 lengths away last of all there was Loca Bella. Speed's been hot. Blackjack's the leader and runs up to the 800 leading by 2. Second placing Yarra Wizard Harry. 3 to Dirty Deal in third. Then about 2 lengths away in the field to the others. Lucas the Younger and Gazelle and Scooter the Word has always been wide. Navy Rock starting to work into it now in the green cap. Goes around the outside of Mrs. Pennycracker. Mahala's held up. Hysterical Ladies riding home on the back of Navy Rock and then Territorian as they swing the corner. So Yarra Wizard Harry goes alongside Blackjack and takes a narrow lead. They spin the corner. Dirty Deal's out and running now. Then Gazelle, Mrs. Pennycracker, Navy Rock and Hysterical Lady. She's starting to pump home from the back. Blackjack responding here. He's now got a narrow lead again. Dirty Deal. Navy Rock starting to descend upon them now with 50 to go. Navy Rock's coming at Dirty Deal and Blackjack. Navy Deal, or Navy Rock tried to drive at the line. I think he might have won. Navy Rock from Dirty Deal and Blackjack. It's a photo. Now, fourth placing, so they come back into my view, is going to be Territorian from Hysterical Lady Gazelle, Mrs. Pennycracker, Yarra Wizard Harry, Mahala, Black Max, Loca Bella, Lucas the Younger, and last in there was Scooter the Wooter. The favourite might have just got up in has. Navy Rock.
1: Navy Rock has gone up. Navy Rock for Noel Callow. 2.20 and 1.30, beat the 3 Dirty Deal at 2.30, the 5 Blackjack at $3.90. That was Morpheville, race number 5. Now, Belmont, 9 minutes away, and number 1, Memory Parade is at $4.80, the 2, Sowar at 26, the 3, All Grunt at $5.50, the 4, Birds the Word at $3.50, the 5, Black for Cash at $16, number 6, Belle Journey at $21, the 7, Chantel at $8.50, and the 8, Olaf the Snowman is your favourite at $3.30. We're going to get down to the boys in the parade ring straight after this quick word from our sponsors.
9: They call this the lucky country. 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
10: Launched into the air. 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
1: And Welcome back to Saturday Race Day. Let's head down to Lockie and Maddie down in the parade ring for race number two at Belmont.
13: To improve off its last start effort. It went around in the Tats Cup down in Kalgoorlie. It was beaten a long way there. Something might have been up, not really sure, but it would need to improve off that effort. He didn't have, I will say, he didn't have actually much luck last start as well. He was very wide throughout, four wide, I think. So there were excuses. He comes back to town here. His trial wasn't half bad. He might say 5 of 5, but King of Light was out in front that day.
14: The three is All Grunt for Tiana and Jared Noski.
13: We'll be getting last crack at them here, All Grunt is fourth.

0: up now and was in that same race I mentioned in terms of the Crimson Pirate and Memory Parade. He got back that day. I thought he did have every chance though, unfortunately, and he wasn't able to run on. He does need to improve, and he was beaten by, as I mentioned, he was beaten by Memory Parade. So for mine, All Grunt is going okay, but he's definitely short enough in the market for mine for what was probably an underwhelming performance last start.
1: Four Birds the Word, Charlotte Skerritt, William Pike.
0: Third up here for Birds the Word, and it's an interesting spacing. It's 42 days between runs, and in this gelding's 55 start career, the camp have never had a spacing around this, so I'm not sure what to make of that. Going well, Birds the Word has had two starts for two thirds, and that third was behind In Confidence last start, so that really does stick off the page. Barrier 5 and William Pike going on does catch the attention. William Pike going on some of these runners lately has been a money printing recipe. I'm thinking the likes of those gallopers he doesn't normally ride. If you think in the last 14 days, the likes of Lash Out, Alter Boy, Miss Verve, and even Pondmaster, he's all gone on and collected the cash in them. It's the reason why Birds the Word is going around short in this, and I'll definitely be taking note of the booking.
1: The 5 is Black for Cash for Justine Erklands and Brandon Louis.
0: Will improve here first up. Black for Cash, 6 starts, has never been able to fire a shot, unfortunately. Was okay at its latest trial, was 4 lengths behind Ollie's Choice, but this is a galloper who's won 3 times over the mile and once over the 1800 metres. He'll be improving off whatever he produces here.
1: The next horse we'll take a look at is the 6, Belle Journey, for Chris Delmack and Joey Azzopardi.
0: As honest as the day is long is Belle Journey. On the 7-day spin, they've done it 9 times previously. It has worked. They've had a win and 2 seconds from it. So she does handle the 7-day spin nicely. And she was able to win 4 starts back here. It was in the last. Willie Pike was on that day. Gave it a 10 out of 10. We're on the fence where you had to be in running. Last start, it was beaten 3.5 lengths to Yes I Know. That's good enough form lines. And from Barrier 4, Belle Journey will get every chance here.
1: 7, Chantel, your likely leader, Josh Crispin, Holly Watson.
0: Yes, your likely leader, Chantel, and he's just going great guns for the Josh Crispin camp. I never thought I'd see the day to see Chantel here in single figures on a Saturday Belmont race meet, but its last 3 starts has been really positive. 3 starts back was only beaten by Sisu Spirit, 2 starts back was beaten by Publicize, and then last start was only beaten by Olaf the Snowman, who we preview in a minute. So she's going really well. She's got really nice fitness.
2: We're just going to come back from Lockie and Matt. We're going to head up to Darren McCauley for a preview before the next race at Rose Hill kicks off. And that's all thanks to Tub Touch. Real punters play here. You win some, you lose more. Good afternoon to you, Mac.
3: Yes, they are indeed going to the barrier stools for race number 2, the Warroa Handicap. And favouritism is with Olaf the Snowman, but only just. It has hit some form since they applied the blinkers. $3.40. Favourite, a whisker ahead of Birds the Word, with Pike on board this afternoon. He takes over. He already has won the first race for the day. It's at $3.50 and $4.80. $5 into $3.90 for Memory Parade. Hasn't won for 595 days, but looks well placed here. And All Grunt, who's been just mediocre in 3 runs so far, but still there in the betting at about $7. Chantel out to about $9. I've stuck with Olaf the Snowman on the limit to beat number 1 Memory Parade, 4 Birds the Word, and 3 All Grunt. Our thoughts going there into race 2 on the program. For the Royal Ascot Racing Tour, check it out at motivetravel.com.au. Let's go now to Sydney.
2: Thank you, Darren. Racing. Number 2, Lazarus, is your favourite, 290.
4: By a length or so, Weeping Woman and Savvy Harley were clearly the first two into stride. Gangster Granny will grab third spot. Lazura grabs fourth on the outside. Apocalyptic's improving down the inside of Catch the Glory. Plaintiff sits back on the outside of Dark Glitter. Naturally wants the lead here on Savvy Harley, so Clark's going to have to hand up there on Weeping Woman, and Savvy Harley race 2 in front. Weeping Woman second, Gangster Granny a clear third, followed by Lazura on the outside of Apocalyptic, then Catch the Glory, Dark Glitter, and Plaintiff has been relegated to last at about 9 lengths off the leader. Savvy Halley by a length and a half to Weeping Woman, then Gangster Granny from Lazura. Apocalyptic being ridden up inside runners as they turn. Savvy Halley swings the corner in front from Weeping Woman, is being called upon to give chase. Then Gangster Granny and Lazura getting to the outside. Savvy Halley at the 250, led by a length on Weeping Woman, has got the job to get there. Gangster Granny, Lazura is plated with a big run on the outside. Savvy Halley, two lengths clear. Gangster Granny's coming through the middle. Savvy Halley, Gangster Granny. Savvy Halley bounces back and a great all the way win in the Scirocco, denying Gangster Granny, and Lazura third. Plated close up on the outside. Apocalyptic got going at the end. Weeping Woman dropped out, followed by Dark Glitter, and Catch the Glory was last to finish.
2: Number four, Savvy Halley. Nashorilla doing what Nashorilla does best, running out in front, dictating terms and getting the job done at $18.340, beating the five, Gangster Granny, $1.70, and the two, Lazara, the favourite in for third at $1.20. We head back to Belmont now. Race number two, it comes up in 1 minute time. Looking at the market at the moment, number eight, Olaf the Snowman is still your favourite at $3.30. The four, Birds of Word, at $3.40. The one, A Memory Parade, at $3.90. So very close in betting the top three favourites. $7 about All Grund, $9 Chantel. Black for Cash at $23, along with Beljourney. And the two, Soir, is your Ruffy at $34. Darren McCauley's gone with Olaf the Snowman on top. He's gone 8, 1, 4, and 3. Let's head up to Darren for the call of race number two.
3: They are just starting to place them in over here at the 1650 dispatch. Memory Parade, Tiki Reardon in the saddle. Certainly finding herself in a very, very winnable race today. This 66 plus looks much easier than in recent starts, but she hasn't won for quite some time. $4.20, having firmed into $3.90. Now again starting to head north in the market. 3.10 Olaf the Snowman. A little revy in his prelim. 3.30 with admirers. Birds the Word. Coming off 42 days since Birds the Word last appeared. Lining up at the 1650 as they continue to load them in. The Grey All Grunt goes forward. Just a couple out now. They include Birds the Word and Chantel. Looking very composed, relaxed, the mare Chantel. William Pike takes Bird the Word in. And now Chantel being led up towards her gate. They'll be set at any tick of the clock. Race two with the sun out. Punters enjoying it as well here at Belmont Park. Light going on. They're all set. Olaf the Snowman, $2.90 at the finish of betting. They're off and they're racing straight out the back. They're dawdling from the gates is Black for Cash. All Grunt had no speed either. And the first to get going, Chantel with Birds the Word. They pair off in front from Memory Parade. Old Sowar there in the middle and Beljourney going around the outside as Chantel rolls to the top. Further back there in the clear, parked out off the speed, is Olaf the Snowman. And 3.5 lengths, All Grunt, who's back second from last on the inside of Black for Cash as they go down the back of the track and reach the 12th, the 1,000-metre mark and the mare away. She's in cruise mode. Birds the Word, fresh and fighting. Pike down on the inside, just going keenly as Beljourney strides to second. Then the veteran Sowar up running fourth, a little over a length. Memory Parade on the inside, getting a nice toe into it now is the favourite Olaf the Snowman, but still about four lengths from the leader. Black for Cash has made up some headway, and back there last of all is All Grunt, who'd be spotting the leader Chantel at the 600, about six lengths. Coming to the home turn, Chantel leads the way. She's out a length and a half to the good of Beljourney. Down on the inside is Birds the Word as they set sail for the judge now. Sowar being tested. Olaf the Snowman off its hindquarters to the outside, being put into the race. Followed further back then by Black for Cash. Chantel led 250 from home over Beljourney. Sowar down the outside. Olaf the Snowman. Birds the Word's a shot duck at the 100-metre mark, and Olaf the Snowman goes up. Grab the lead. Sowar. The old war horse is coming back. Sowar, Olaf the Snowman. It's Sowar. Sowar on the inside. Sowar, the 10-year-old, has got there from Olaf the Snowman. Memory Parade on the out. Beljourney next home. And they were followed by Chantel. Next at the head of the others, Birds the Word, Black for Cash, and All Grunt, who were both always near the tail end of the field. This has been a turn up for the books. And we've turned back the hands of time. So War. Holly Nottle, Couples Cup, when beaten 20 lengths first up for a stable.

0: that's just churning them out with monotonous regularity. I'll have the snowman, for all intents, have them done. But so war, this 10-year-old gelding by Sepoy had other ideas. And he has kicked a win at $31 on the SP, ridden by Holly Nottle for Mitchell Pateman, who's having a dream run this season. Second home will be Eight Olaf the Snowman. Every conceivable chance. Brought into the beautifully by Stephen Parnham, the Toronado gelding. And third, Gateway of Memory Parade, Natika Reardon in front of Six Belle Journey. It's 2-8-1-6. Ahead in a short neck with the margins. We'll get a time soon. Ahead, a short neck. So war for Kay Johnson, Ms. H. Lawrence. And this is a really wonderful feel-good story. Today, a horse having his 99th start. He's won his 13th race. And his prize earnings with this victory this afternoon will shoot up just under $700,000. But he's just been such a marvel, a great earner for the stable and the connections. And he's been around. He was with Steve Wolfe originally. Mitchell's had him for a few seasons now. And he found a little bit of the old magic this afternoon to get home from Olaf the Snowman from the Ganjemi stable. Stephen Parnham in the saddle. Memory Parade by War Chant. Trained by Sean and Jake Casey and ridden by Natika Reardon. 2-8-1-6 here after the running of race number two. Not many saw that one coming.
1: Number two, Soar, Holly Noddle, 23.40 and 5.50. Beats the eight, Olaf the Snowman, the favourite, $1.50. The one, Memory Parade, $1.50 to place. And the six has run fourth. Quinella, 2-8, 68.70. Exact. 2-8, $223. Trifecta 2-8-1, $603.30. And the first four, 2-8-1-6, paid $4,815.80 on race number two. Now we're just waiting for Lockie and Maddie to get hold of some people for an interview down in the parade ring as they come back to scale with Sowa, who, as I said, a 10-year-old, the roughie of the field, has got up and won the race. Holly Noddle, very, very happy there, coming back to scale, as you can see by the big smile on her face. So it won't be long, and the boys will have someone down there to interview. Holly will be up very shortly, but hopefully they can get an owner or the trainer up as they have. Let's go down to the boys now.
2: I buggered up sending him to Cal first up. I shouldn't have done that. So giving him the 3 weeks, and said to Kevin, I thought he was going really, really well. I had to send Josh out to watch him work Tuesday morning. I missed him, and then there was a bit of conjecture as to how he worked again. But Josh told me he flew. I just thought he might be one run early. He normally takes a couple of runs, but Holly rode him brilliant. So, yeah, he's just a beauty. Like horses like this, they don't come along often, so wrapped to have him.
3: When a horse gets beaten 20 lengths first up, were you ever concerned that you wouldn't be able to get him back after a long trip to Cal?
2: Yeah, because he had a torrid run. Like, he was no better than four wide the trip, so that's why I thought I'd probably bug it up. I'd set Gianna task. He drew the river, and it got really messy, but I knew the last week or two he'd bounce back pretty good. He sort of got back to his fat old self, and he looked really good, and his work Tuesday was super, and yeah, just love a stable full of horses like him.
3: Who's the picky out of I Love Your Money and Bosun?
2: Josh is within striking distance, Bosun.
3: Well done and good luck later.
2: Cheers, mate.
3: There's Mitch Pateman and here's Holly Noddle.
4: Thanks, Lockie. Here with Holly Noddle. Holly, 10-year-old underneath you there. He fought back really strongly, clearly headed on the straight. How was he out there?
5: Really good. He's definitely a tricky horse to ride. He's on and off the bit, but coming around the home corner, I just felt him sort of under me, giving a good fight, and he fought to the finish.
4: What was the instructions post-race there by Mitch? He was just saying he seemed to have done some good work during the week. Was he confident of an improved showing after the outing in Kalgoorlie?
5: Yeah, I think, you know, during the week I worked him Tuesday and he galloped really good, and Mitch gives me a lot of confidence with the horse, and certainly how to ride the horse today gave me a lot of confidence.
4: In some nice form at the moment, and I have to ask you about Swingman in the last for our man Lockie Taylor here. Swingman's in some very nice form, backs up off 7 days today.
5: Yeah, I think he's dropping back in grade. His last start was really good, only just beat. Hopefully today we can get a nice smooth run, but yeah, he looks really good.
4: Hopefully I'll speak to you soon. Congratulations.
5: Thank you.
1: Lockie and Maddie talking to Holly Noddle after the win of Sowa. We've got Flemington coming up in 3 minutes.
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1: Welcome back to Saturday Race Day of Flemington Race 7. The favourite number 5, I'll Live Another Day, is $1.60. Absolutely stagnated betting. The 13, A Love Some, Win More, is at $11, second favourite. The 3, Hedged at 13s. The 9, Recon at 14. $16 about Arkansas Kid. Much longer the rest. Flemington Race 7 is up in 2.
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1: 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Number 5, I Live Another Day, is the $1.60 favourite for Race 7 at Flemington. The 13, Lose Some, Win More, is at $11. Hedged at 13, Recon at 14, Arkansas Kid at 16, King of Roselle, Rosu at $17, Abounding at 26, along with Enriched. D Barbaric at $26, along with Royal Insignia. 31 about Disneck, 41 Desert Lightning, 81 Wonder Boy, and Enzuto is at $151. Matty Hill's gone with the 5. I'll Live Another Day on top. He's gone 5, 3, 2, and 13. Let's go to Matt Hill now for the call. Race 7 of Flemington.
12: And I'll Live Another Day, who was taken down the straight by Harry Coffey down to the winning post, giving him an idea of what to expect. He's down at the stalls here and about to load. Four to get set down there. So the last four to go up into the stalls. Noted Harry took a Live Another Day out onto the track and turned right instead of turning left and took the horse down to the winning post, give him an idea of what to expect. He was one of the last down there, but looks pretty settled. A Live Another Day is going to be one of the last, with Also Enriched. Iconic race, the Bobby Lewis, the 52nd running of this Group 2 race down the straight. A Live Another Day goes in. Ready to go. Enriched will be the final one. Enriched to the outside. The favourite.
13: Last one's gone in.
12: In yellow and red, drawn the centre. Set for the Bobby Lewis.
13: Yep. Right,
12: racing. A Live Another Day jumped with them, hedged out fast with Arkansas Kid. As they settle, Desert Lightning is also going to be up there on the premises in the early part of the contest. So the leader is hedged with, on the inside, Arkansas Kid, Desert Lightning. Lose Some, Win More tucked up behind them, and A Live Another Day is about two off the lead in fourth or fifth. Abounding behind those with Disneck, and then came King of Rousseau, Recon. Back in the field in Suto with also De Bergerac and Royal Insignia. Enriched as one of the widest and well back. and Wonderboy is at the tail of the field. 700 metres to go. Hedge the Pilot by a length and a half. Live Another Day and Desert Lightning. Further back is Arkansas Kid. Then Lose Some Wind More tracking up behind them. Further back, Disneck bounding up the outside. Recon trying to launch with Enriched, who's the widest. And then came King of Rousseau. Hedged Quicken, 250 metres to go. From a Live Another Day, still about a length and a quarter off Hedge. Then Arkansas Kid, Lose Some Wind More and Desert Lightning.

0: line. The form's been franked with Cavalry Girl running so well in a Group 1 last week. This 7-year-old by All Too Hard, win 8 at start number 18, and loves the straight here at Flemington. A second success down the straight, 6 and wins at $11.30 and $2.60. From Hedge 2 was brave. It'll be a photo for third between the two Rupert Lee horses, Arkansas Kid and also Inshuto. 13-3 in a photo after the Bobby Lewis.
1: Number 13, Lose Some, Win More, with Craig Williams on board, 11.30 and 2.60. With these very short price favourites, it's putting some value out and the favourites are getting rolled. Another one there at 11.30 and 2.60. The three hedged in for second at 2.85. Now, I reckon the 12 has got third. It's hard to tell. It was very close. But if the 12 got third, that was the roughie of the field, $151 pop. It was paying $19.55 to place. That was Enzuto. So that's how it looked across the line, but we will wait for official numbers to come through. We won't go jumping the gun too early. Yes, we go to Kembla Grange now, race number 6 there, not too far off start time, and your market here has the 12 Favea on an as favourite. It's a first starter at $1.75. The 9 Eviction Notice at $3.30. Then Big Odds the rest. 14's about Mayweather and Ponzi Scheme. 17's for Kevar, 31 Extreme Courage, 41 for Muscle Beach and Cosmic Speed, as well as Kalitas, and now also Thornston. Flying Harry at 101, Kilikawi at 151, and then we scratch 137, 13, 14, and 17. So $1.75 favourite here, the first starter for the Beyond Baker team, and it is currently at $1.75. As we're getting close to start time at Kembla Grange, let's go up now for the call of race number 6.
2: Winona Costin, 170 this morning, 180 into 175 late. An Eviction Notice, 290 this morning, 270 out to 330 late. Mayweather at Big Odds is $34 into $14, and certainly worthy of mention, Mayweather at Big Odds. Pacifiers go on for the first time, placed on the Beaumont track at Newcastle last time out. Quick look at the bookies, 170, 180 back to 175, Fovea. And Eviction Notice is 3 to 340. Ponzi Scheme, 18 into 13. Here's Ben.
3: So the last three coming in, Cosmic Speed moves up. Extreme Courage, as you join us, Marto. Favea's been trialing very well, number 12. Prepared by Bjorn Baker, Winona Costin with the right. Colyatus coming up, prepared by Brad Whittop. He was able to train Savvy Halley to win at Rose Hill the last 15 or 20 minutes time. So we are ready to go. 1,000 metres, and the gates open. They're off and racing. Killer Kawhi was slow near the inside, and Fovea has brilliant speed. Goes straight to the early lead from Cosmic Speed. Eviction Notice is up, rushing into second spot now. Then Thorsten, Flying Harry. Extreme Courage in that clump of runners, followed by Ponzi Scheme, Carve. Next was Colyatus. Out deep was Mayweather. Then came Muscle Beach, and three away, Killer Kawhi. Fovea, with that sustained speed up to the home turn, led the way by two to the second favourite, Eviction Notice. Then Flying Harry, Thorsten getting to the outside, followed further back by Extreme Courage, and came Cosmic Speed, and Mayweather runs on down the outside. Fovea is the leader, 200 metres left to go. Eviction Notice is pinning the ears back and chasing hard. Three lengths away, Thorsten, Mayweather and Muscle Beach, but Fovea is going great guns with 100 metres left to go. It's racing up to its trials, and Fovea won well. Beat Eviction Notice, Thorsten, Muscle Beach, Cosmic Speed. They were then followed by Mayweather. Further back was Extreme Courage. Then came Ponzi Scheme, Colgatus, Flying Harry. Killer Kawhi passed one in the straight, and that was Carve.
1: Number 12, Favea, gets the win at $1.70 and $1.40. The favourite for Werner Corsten. Number 9, Eviction Notice in for second, $1.30. And the 15, Thorsten in for third at $6.20. Now getting back to Flemington, and we got the numbers right there. And the 13, I'll lose some, win more, 11.30 and 2.65. The 3, Hedge, 2.85. The 12, Enzuto, did run third at 19.60. And the 2, Arkansas Kid, has run fourth. Quinella 13 and 3, 36.70, exact 104.70. The trifecta 13, 3 and 12, 3,761.90. The first four, 13, 3, 12 and 2's paid $30,033.40. And the running double 11 and 13, $111.60. So

0: big dividends there at Flemington, race number 7. We're now going to head out to the Gold Coast. We're up to race 6 there. They're a minute off start time. Your market has the 11 Power Reese on top at $2.70, the 7 Brainwave at $3.40, the 2 Mashani Witness at $3.80, number 9 is Naughty Nurse at $7, then we've got double figures, $23 for Solidude, $26 about D-Me, $31 Storm Stout, $41 He's a Saint, $151 about Contreras, Big Hitter and Decarbonites. They're all $151, scratch $3.05 and $14. As they're not too far off about getting into the gates here at the Gold Coast. Jared Weasel's gone with a 7 on top. He's gone 7, 11, 2 and 9. As horses are starting to load, let's now go up for the call of race number 6.
1: Brainwave, $3.40 into $3.20, back to $3.30. Mashani Witness, $3.10 out to $4, back into $3.70. At longer odds, D-Me, number 8, $41 into $31. And Storm Stout, number 13, is $41 into $26, just going back out to $31. So just repeating, Jared makes Brainwave a special. We join him.
2: Yeah, Brainwave, I think maps for a good run here, Andrew. Potentially stalking Power Reese, who's been well supported as favourite, now $2.60 with Tab. So they're loading up here for race 6. Simon, good go favourite, Power Reese, down to $2.60. Couple of nibbles at long odds. D-Me 41 to 21. Storm Stout now 41 to 31. So a few putters trying their luck at big odds here. Race number 6 is the Tooley's Memorial, running 1800. And the runners are loading up. So we've got 3 to come forward now. D-Me, Naughty Nurse, and Solidude, who now goes forward. Naughty Nurse now in, D-Me to complete the line. Race 6 on the program. We're just about ready. Favourite Power Reese drawn a wider gate. Red light now turned on. They're ready. Set to go. And they're off and racing now. Little bit of a patchy start. D-Me was tardy out from the wide draw. Brainwave got away cleanly with Decarbonize. And there's Power Reese working up around them as expected. Landing behind them, Solidude in fourth with Mashani Witness. Just posted a little wide trying to slot across. Contreras midfield over on the rail. 2.5 lengths to Naughty Nurse, who's also a little bit wide, looking to try and work one off the fence. Then came D-Me from Storm Stout on the rail. 2 lengths away to He's a Saint. And last of all was D-Me. So they go along the back straight. And they've got around about 1,200 metres left to go now. And out in front is Decarbonize, held at the challenge of Power Reese, who's posted out there second, one off the fence. Brainwave gets a great run third, the box seat. A length and a quarter away then to Solidude, who's fourth. Contreras fifth, the inside of Mashani Witness as they go inside the 1,000. 2 lengths away to Naughty Nurse on the outside of Storm Stout. They were followed by Big Hitter, who's third last. Then came He's a Saint. And last of all, about 2 lengths away was D-Me. They run towards the side of the course now with 700 metres to go. Decarbonize trying to make every post a winner. Leads by a length to Power Reese second. Third, the inside Brainwave, and they sneak away that trio. 2 lengths then Solidude, who's given a slap down the shoulder in fourth. Next in the field, Contreras. Mashani Witness is getting mobile, coming up 3 and 4 wide from Naughty Nurse. Storm Stout, Big Hitter next, then He's a Saint, and D-Me whips them in. Into the straight, Decarbonize joined firstly by Power Reese, and here's Big Hitter starting to come at them strongly with Mashani Witness. So the big three in the betting, they're coming at the right time. Then came Contreras behind them. Big Hitter is also trying to run on right down the outside. It's Brainwave getting to the lead, 100 metres left to go, drawing away from Mashani Witness, and then Power Reese. And Brainwave, much too strong at the end, came away to win by 2.5. Second in Mashani Witness. Third over was He's a Saint from the back, then Decarbonize, followed by Power Reese, then D-Me from Contreras. Big Hitter out wider, and then Naughty Nurse followed back behind them by Storm Stout, and Solidude is last of all.
0: Number 7, a Brainwave for Aidan Thompson. $3.40, $1.10. Beat the 2, Mashani Witness, $1.60. And the 10, He's a Saint, $6.50 for third. As We now head out to Morfordville. They're starting to load in the gates. Number 7, You Sexy Thing, is your favourite at $2.30. $7 Australia Forever, $7.50 Therodynamic, $9.50 for Freedom Flame, $11 About All Too Misty. Brave Stars at $12, Maleficent at $14. Chip Sun is at $16, Hard Leaf at $23. Platinum Wolf at $31, and the one has been scratched. They're moving into the gates. Let's go out to Morfordville, race number 6.
3: Margin. And she's only had the two goes in the state. So she's on the up, set to go. She's been well tried here. Red lights on. We're ready. Stand by, racing now. You Sexy Thing jump well out wide. She's going forward. Thermodynamic actually won the start. He'll be first down, but now You Sexy Thing. Ben Price pushed the button and she went down and found the lead. Maleficent's over to second, Thermodynamic third, and Freedom Flame is fourth around Hard Leaf. Midfield is Brave Star. All Too Misty is also outside of Brave Star. Back in third last is Chip Sun, Platinum Wolf, and Australia Forever last of all. So You Sexy Thing got a cheap lead in the end. Second placing Maleficent about a length away, 1,000 metres to go. A length and a half away, Thermodynamic travelling third. Freedom Flame is fourth, and All Too Misty's going up three deep around them. Two lengths away to Brave Star, who covers up Hard Leaf. Then Australia Forever, who joins a three wide train there. Then Chip Sun, and last of all, Platinum Wolf. So You Sexy Thing has controlled the tempo, 600 to go. Maleficent's about a long neck away. All Too Misty third. Then Thermodynamic, Freedom Flame is held up. Brave Star goes around her outside. Then Chip Sun and Australia Forever. Then Hard Leaf and Platinum Wolf. So what's You Sexy Thing got on the locker? She turns the bend, 400 to go. Maleficent's a long head away. They sprint now. It's You Sexy Thing and Maleficent. They're a length and a half on Thermodynamic. Then Freedom Flame. You Sexy Thing, she needs to be brave today. Maleficent's not going away the outside. Then Chip Sun coming on. You Sexy Thing lifting for Pricey. Maleficent's driving now though. Got her! Maleficent grabbed her and beat her right on the peg. Second You Sexy Thing. Freedom Flame, I think third. In a photo with Chip Sun. Good finish. Then came Thermodynamic, All Too Misty, Hard Leaf, Brave Star, Australia Forever, Platinum Wolf.
0: Number 9, Maleficent for Connor Murtagh, has got the win at $14.360, just over the 7, You Sexy Thing. Close photo for third. Up next, we've got a Belmont Race 3 is 11 minutes away. At the moment, the early market, the 1, Ollie's Choice at $15. The 2, Axel Train at 6. The 3, Speed Dream at 14. Your favourite is a 4, Arcadia Knight, $2.60. 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And the 8, You Give Me Chills at $8. We'll get down to the boys in the parade ring straight after this.
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2: Welcome back to Saturday Race Day. Rose Hill Race 8 is up in 3 minutes. Your favourite is the 7 St Gotthard, $2.50 over 11 Central Europe at $5. $6.50 Under Focus, $8 War Woven, $14 Costello King, and then much longer the rest. Lockie and Matt are down in the parade ring at Belmont. Let's head down to catch up with the pre-race of race number three.
3: One of those three gallopers, I think I give a really good

0: chance to. He's got a really nice positive racing pattern. We've seen that now for quite some time, and he's been able to put together two third placings as well. Two starts back, he was only beaten by Zoo Run Run that day. Thought it was really nice when he was breezing, and then last start when leading, he was only run down by Chirino. Obviously Chirino went through the Blue Spec Stakes last week. XL Trains form is going very nicely.
1: The three is Speed Dream for Rolly Piercy, and Jared Noske replaces Jason Whiting.
0: Speed Dream will likely need to improve. He did have a good run last start. He was three wide, no cover, and he was only beaten 3.5 lengths by Search and Times. That form is very, very nice. However, that was probably the a flash in a pan compared to the rest of his run so far, unfortunately, this campaign, where he just hasn't really been able to make an impact. So for mine, I'll be looking around Speed Dream here today.
1: The four is Arcadia Nice. He's first up here today for Michael Grantham and William Pike.
0: One of my better bets of the program, Arcadia Knight, and the market has come for him. He was $3 earlier this morning and he's now into $2.45 fixed, Lockie. I understand why. He has an excellent first up record. He's only been out of the placings once. He maps an absolute treat here for Willie from Barrier 4. He has options. I think he's going to settle box seat in the 1-1, and he trialled up very nicely. He beat home Opportunistic, his stable mate. In fact, in that trial, I think there were three or four Mickey Grantham horses all in a line. That stablemate and Opportunistic, he went to the Kambalda Cup last week and was able to take that, the Coolgardie Cup, sorry, and was able to take that one out last week. He's going very well. My one query is if the 1400 metres might be just a little bit too short for him, but I think he's going to be able to get the job done here.
1: The five is Sunny Honey. This could be his swan song before he enjoys a happy retirement. David Harrison, Paul Harvey.
0: Man, it would be a happy retirement. He's a 51 start, 7 times winner, Sunny Honey. And one of those was only 3 starts ago where Paul Harvey went forward on him. He was able to find the front. He was able to hold off the Calabrese over the 1,200 metres. Over the 14 here today, he does step up 200 metres in the, an extra furlong. And these last two starts, I can understand why it might be his last outing here today. He just has put the cue back in the rack pretty quickly and hasn't been able to beat a horse home. If he can repeat his efforts 3 starts ago, he's definitely within a chance of getting this. But based on his last two and the fact that this might be his last run, I might just be looking around Sunny Honey today. But all the best.
2: Okay, let's bring it back from Lockie and Matt. We do have Rose Hill up it's just about on start time now, but we've just got to wait for horses to finish loading into the gates. Your favourite is the 7 St. Gothard 260, number 11 Central Europe at $5, the 12 Under Focus at $6, the 5 War Woven at $8, then we've got Castillo King at $14, 17 Cormier, Plagiarism at $19, Tron Bold at $23, Revengeance at $26, Fireball at $34, and Brazilius at $51. Horses are going into the gates. Let's go up the call of Race 8, Rose Hill.
3: To go in with Tron Bold and Castillo King just dancing around there behind the start. It was announced earlier today, if Castillo King jumps okay here, the plan is to go into a forward position. So Castillo King is the last to move in. St. Goddard, clear favourite. And we're just about ready. We're a fortnight away from the Golden Rose. This is the run to the Rose. Stand by. Racing now, Under Focus, missed the kick by a length or so, and War Woven jumped well together with Castillo King wide out, being ridden for speed by Berry, and Castillo King's going to take the lead from War Woven. Plagiarism third, and McDonald's got the hot favourite, St. Goddard up in fourth, one out, one back. Then came Revengeance from Central Europe, Under Focus improves its position on the inside of Cormier. Basilius gives away a big start with Fireball, and Tron Bold is a conspicuous last. Castillo King, a surprise leader, and War Woven came off the fence to sit on its outside. Plagiarism third on the inside of St. Goddard, followed by Central Europe. Then came Revengeance, Under Focus coming off the fence, and Cormier is deeper out into the straight. Castillo King led by a length on War Woven, then Plagiarism. St. Goddard being popped the question. Central Europe is next on the outside. War Woven moved up now. War Woven went past Castillo King. St. Goddard is really being ridden out now, and it's chipping away. War Woven a length in front. Castillo King trying to fight back. St. Goddard Under Focus late on the scene. War Woven just in front. War Woven won the run to the Rose, beating St. Goddard. Under Focus got up for third in front of Central Europe. Then came Revengeance, followed by Castillo King. Next in was Basilius. Tron Bolt making a good headway down the straight. Plagiarism weakened out from Cormier and Fireball.

0: War Woven.
1: Number five, War Woven, Rachel King, Too Good, 740, 230 to 7 St. Gothard, 150 in the 12 under focus, $1.90. We're 3 minutes off race three at Belmont. We're going to head up to Darren McCauley. All thanks to Tab Touch. They're proud to be part of the Purple Army this AFL final series. WA is our home. Fremantle is our team. Tab Touch, real punters play here. You win some, you lose more. Here's Darren McCauley.
2: Yeah, great night for Frio fans. Of course, last night at Optus, just over the road here from Belmont Park, onwards now to Sydney. Arcadia Knight we see back in action this afternoon. It trialled up really well. Couldn't get a massive push from the wizard W. Pike, who rode it in the barrier trial. And of course, on board here this afternoon, although it did beat the subsequent Coolgardie Cup winner in Opportunistic. So William was just a little more reserved than some others, possibly. The market indicating, though, they're upbeat and bullish, $2.60 into $2.40. Others in this betting exchange at the moment, Supernatural, $4.80, $5.50, holding its form very well. Around the $7.50 mark, Sunny Honey, some speculation that this could be the horse's last run this afternoon. And hasn't he been a good horse for David Harrison? $8, Drifting XL Train. And then we go down to Prospector's Pick at $9. It's holding its own in the betting, whilst You Give Me Chills, who carries the same colours as Prospector's Pick, is $7.50 out to $9.50. I've settled on Supernatural to beat number four, Arcadia Knight, 2XL Train, and 8, You Give Me Chills, as they gather behind the gates.
1: Yeah. We'll have a quick look at that market update. The four, Arcadia Knight, $2.30 favourite, as with the clock's just ticking down. Yeah, it's into $2.30 now. The seven, Supernatural, at $6. The five, Sunny Honey, at $7.50. Number two, XL Train, is at $8. The six, Prospector's Pick, at $9. Eight, You Give Me Chills, at $10. Three, Speed Dream, at $11. The one, Ollie's Choice, at $17. It's all thanks to Tab Touch. Real punters play here. You win some, you lose more. Here's Darren McCauley.
2: We should start to see them load up very soon for this, the 40-year record holder Bravamento handicap. Very, very good sprinter many moons ago. And he had a couple of trainers. Dave Pugh was one of them, Pugsley Pugh from Kalgoorlie originally. And then, of course, Frank Maynard, who was Boulder-born and became a very big name here in WA racing. Trained some absolute quality horses over the years, notwithstanding his star filly of her time in Burgess Queen. And she was an absolute star. Arcadia Knights at $2.20. Talk about turning back the clock. We saw that in the previous, the 10-year-old. So War getting the job done. Eligible for pensioner benefits, old So War. And he's picked up another race. Absolute marvel. Speed Dream's coming up. Supernatural and Ollie's Choice, they're going to be the last of them. As we reflect back over the years to the deeds of a very good sprinter in Bravamento. The starter walks down to the ladder. Ollie's Choice is back in action this afternoon, taken in by Holly Nottle. Getting home on that previous winner, So War, for trainer Mitch Pateman. And now only waiting for Supernatural from the Durant stable. They won the first today with Swift Ruler, making it a winning return. Now the light goes on. And the field stands for the Bravamento. They're off and they're racing. Off the inside, the first to jump is Prospector's Pick, actually. XL Train, though, will look for the lead. Out quickly is Sunny Honey, and they gap the others in the early stages. 2.5 length Supernatural. Down on the inside, Arcadia Knight, followed by You Give Me Chills. Then Ollie's Choice, second from last, and now dragged out the back on the inside is Speed Dreamers. XL Drain now rolls to the top. Taken over here in front by Johnston Porter. XL Train leads them to the top of the course, a length and a half in front. Up running second, Prospector's Pick much closer to the speed. Sunny Honey third, they're just ambling along. Pike is sending Arcadia Knight right up along the rail. A length away then, the baldy faced You Give Me Chills on the outside of Supernatural, tracking up in the centre. Speed Dream's got no room to move.

0: Down on the rail, and back there now, relegated to last in a bunching field, is Ollie's Choice. Nearing the turn here, they reach the 450, and XL Train, given a cosy time of it here in front through the middle stage, is the leader from Prospector's Pick, and going up quickly now is Sunny Honey. It's Sunny Honey sprinting to the lead. You Give Me Chills, Arcadia Night behind them, Supernatural struggling to really let down at the 200. Sunny Honey's in front a length and a half. Here's Arcadia Night starting to cut the margin. Arcadia Knight, Pike goes for the Shillelagh, goes up, grabs the lead from Sunny Honey and makes it a winning return. Arcadia Knight beats Sunny Honey, tight for third. Speed Dream getting through in the middle late, or Ollie's Choice from Supernatural. In behind them came You Give Me Chills, Prospector's Pick, and fading out of it after leading and getting a pretty soft time of it, XL Train is last in. Arcadia Knight, number four, makes it a winning return here today for trainer Michael Grantham, and gives William Pike the second leg of an early double on this Piero six-year-old. The form was right, stood up with Opportunistic winning the Coolgardie Cup first up out of the barrier trial that they contested, and defeats Sunny Honey very close as far as third's concerned. Speed Dream, Ollie's Choice, just ahead of Supernatural, who couldn't dig in and get the wheels spinning at all. Number four, Arcadia Knight, first home. Second placing, five, Sunny Honey. Third, three, Speed Dream, darting through between horses. Ollie's Choice, number one, fourth. One and a quarter, a long neck, are the margins to the third race for the day. The winner by Piero out of Arcadia, the great family that has produced so many winners, owned by Bob Peters, prepared by Michael Grantham, and ridden by Willie Pike. Got a lovely rails run, set out after Sunny Honey, who'd made all haste for the judge, and only to be run down by the favourite in the final couple of bounds. Back there in third placing, Speed Dream. Race four.
1: Number four, Arcadia Knight. Willie Pike makes it a double, but Arcadia Knight gets the job done. It's paid $2.20 the win, $1.14 the place. Over the five, Sunny Honey at $2.70, and we're just waiting for the official number to come in for third. I think it was number one, but we'll just wait for that to come through and be confirmed. So still waiting on that official dividend for third place to come through, as we're just waiting for that photo to be cleared. It's very close between third and fourth, so we will wait for that official number before we jump up and try to work out who it actually was, because the camera's not giving me a lot here. Arcadia Knight, clear winner. Willie Pike, as I said, he's won two of the first three races, so he's off to a big, big day. Number five, Sunny Honey, in for second, and then third, we are still waiting on this photo to come through, as it won't be too far away. As soon as that's through, we'll have all the dividends for you. It looks like the one may have run third here, looking at this. It's a one or the three. The one or the three or the one. So if it's the one, it's Ollie's Choice at 440 the place. If it's the three, Speed Dream at 370 the place. Either way, they're both roughies. Let's head down to Michael Grantham, the trainer of the winner.
2: Him all that way, so obviously there was this race this week, so that's the way we elected to go. But you know, he could maybe get put away now and maybe go the back road to the Perth Cup, something like that.
3: Do you feel like he's improved enough to potentially take on that type of pathway at the later stage of this year?
2: I did two preps ago when he was sort of in that really good patch of form, then just last prep he just wasn't right from the get-go, and we obviously spelled him and he's come back in this form. So if he can hold it, yeah, hope so.
3: Do we eventually feel like we'll see the best of him over that 2,000 metre trip? Because today he was pretty impressive at 14.
2: Yeah, I hope so, because, you know, he gets, you know, they jump a little bit slow in those longer distance races, so you don't have to be as close, and he's got a good 600, 400 on him, so, you know, and I know you're chasing better horses as you get up in grade, but yeah, I think he can.
3: Big ask for Abyssi, he's stretching out in trip later today. Oh, it's not a big ask. No, it's not. No, you're just going to say I'm completely wrong. Does Abyssi win?
2: Yes, he does. No, I think he goes very close. I've been happy with his last two runs over the 14, and you know, stretching out to the 22, he's been crying out for it, and I put a fair bit of work into him, so my money will be on.
3: You'd want to make sure he doesn't peek 200 metres out from home. Good luck later today.
2: Well, lucky the boss man's away, so I can get away with it.
3: Not from me, well done.
2: Thanks.
3: There's Michael Grantham. A good push for Abyssi, who stretches incredibly up in trip out to 2,200 metres.
4: We might

0: Come back from the boys there. Number four, Arcadia Night, $220, $1.20 over the five, Sunny Honey, $230. The three, Speed Dream, $370. The one run fourth, Quinella, four and five, $10.40. The Exacta, $13.50. The Trifecta, four, five and three, $104.80. And the first four, four, five, three and one, $993.40. We're going to get Doomben. They're finally running late enough for us to get to them. Doomben race number nine. Your favourite is the three, Unloading at $380. The six, Compel at $6. The 12, Aramar at $6. $8 about Huggy, $8.50 High Profit, $10 Apostle, Run Like a Girl at $13, Swift Dragon $14, $19 for Why Wait and I Ran So Far, and Hot Image is at $81. They're moving into the gates, race nine, Doomben.
1: Apostle has gone up, Why Wait will be the last one to move in. So the two starts for two wins, sports the blindfold as they're about to lead it up to the gates. Market is basically finalised now, Unloading at $380. Performed very well in its first campaign in the summer and had a very easy trial at Grafton recently, which it won. Now the BRC Barrier boys lend the assistance to Why Wait. Jet Newman is riding, coming up to a wide gate. Starter Brad Richardson watching affairs unfold. It goes in, Why Wait, and now the red light about to be switched on. There's the light. Set Doomben. Ready to break. Racing. Huggy came out last. Compel fast away. Aramar began a little quicker though. Run Like a Girl third away. I Ran So Far swiftly on the scene going to fourth. A few lengths away, Hot Image, followed by Unloading, landing midfield on the rail as they negotiate the first bend. A few lengths away, Swift Dragon, and then came High Profit. Why Wait three wide outside that pair, two to Huggy, and No Speed Apostle. It's three away last. 700 left to run. Compel that I Ran So Far narrowly. Aramar's getting the box seat run third. Run Like a Girl fourth, and Unloading saving ground along the rail into fifth. Then Hot Image, Why Wait up to midfield, but it's always been deep. High Profit skirting the fence, then Swift Dragon. Huggy trying to improve as they approach the turn, and Apostle is a clear last. In the straight now with 350 left to run. Compel I Ran So Far, tackled by Run Like a Girl. Then Aramar unloading here on the inside. Hot Image, where are these sweepers? Huggy right down the outside with Why Wait. Compel on the inside, led narrowly from I Ran So Far. High Profit getting out and bursting home strongly. Look at High Profit, like a shot out of a gun. Turn to their one. High Profit one. Beat either Huggy or I Ran So Far. Compel not far away with Aramar. Then Hot Image, followed by Apostle passing a few. Then Unloading, followed by Run Like a Girl, Swift Dragon, and Why Wait pulled up towards the tail.
0: Number four, High Profit for Jake Bayless, gets the win at $8.50 and $2.10. We've got a photo for second and third there. That's Doomben race number nine. Our next race for coverage is Flemington. It's race eight coming up there. It's up in 4 minutes' time. Your current favourite is the 12. She's Alibi, currently at $1.60. We'll be back to that straight after this.
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0: Welcome back to Saturday Race Day. Race 8 at Flemington is the Crown Maccabi Diva Stakes. And this one sees She's a Alibi going around as your favourite, number 12, currently at $1.60. The 4, Sir Delius, first up from a break, $4.40. The 1, Mr. Brightside, at $7.50. Then we've got double figures, the 10, Treasure of the Moment, at $13. 8, Autumn Boy, is at $21. The 3, Light Infantry Man, at $41. Number 2, Half Yours, at $61. The 7, Another Will, at $100. 100 to 1. 11, She's a Hustler at 101.

0: and the 13, I hope he wins at $126. We've scratched 5, 6 and 9, but your favourite here is She's an Alibi at $1.60. Matt Hill, he's gone with the She's an Alibi on top. He's gone 12, 1, 10 and 4. The Maccabi Diva Stakes, that's up in 2 minutes.
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0: Welcome back to Saturday Race Day. Steve Cleave here with you right through till 6pm. Number 12, She's Alibi, $1.60 favourite here for the crown. Maccabi Diva Stakes at Flemington over the 1,600 metres. It got into a short as $1.45, now out to $1.60. The four, Sir Delius, got into $4.40, or actually $4.20 at one stage, now back out to $5. Good money for Mr. Brightside, $9.50 into $7.50 late. So they've certainly had a little nibble at Mr. Brightside, who he's just an amazing old warhorse. He keeps doing his job year in, year out, and this year has been absolutely no different with a terrific second first up. Just here 2 weeks ago at Caulfield. Treasure of the Moment, it's had a little bit of support, but it's just drifted out late to $12. And then we've got $21 Autumn Boy and the rest. Some really nice horses, a big, big odds, because this horse, She's an Alibi for Peter Moody, Kath Coleman and Luke Nolan, just has so much ability, such an exciting mare she is. Let's go up to Matty Call for his call of the crown, Maccabi Diva Stakes.
3: Brightside, milling around, waiting his turn with Blake Shin, jockey change with Craig Williams, who's won the race 6 times on Sir Delius. Mr. Brightside goes in and Sir Delius goes up to a middle alley. Getting Set, Autumn Boy joining them. Fascinating contest. We're about to find out the winner in a couple of minutes' time. Whirlpool in operation. She's an Alibi at 155. She's a Hustler goes in. The history maker from last year, Half Yours, is about to saunter up to the line. She's an Alibi waiting patiently at the back of the chutes. Another Will moves forward at 100-1. Another Will goes in. Here's She's an Alibi.
4: Thanks, we've got Jamie away 10.
3: The mighty mare who has won 7 out of 11. And Half Yours, the final one.
4: That's all right. Last one is coming up.
3: Half Yours goes in. Jamie Mallon winning this race on Gatting back in 2018. They're set for the Maccabi Diva. Sir Delius is edgy. Craig Williams just lifting in the saddle.
4: Does he know when he's back on there, Jace?
3: Sir Delius settles better. All clear given, racing in the Maccabi Diva. Autumn Boy jumped well. Mr. Brightside began brilliantly towards the inside and is going to lead with pushing up our deeper Treasure the Moment. Another Will, not too far away, is Sir Delius. So Mr. Brightside's going to lead Sir Delius. Treasure the Moment's trying to hunt across. She's an Alibi's nice and close and getting the trail. Light Infantry Man, the inner, and another Will around them. 2 lengths Autumn Boy, and then came She's a Hustler, Half Yours at the back with a hope he wins. Treasure the Moment just forcing the issue here, 1,100 metres to go, and took the front from Mr. Brightside and then Sir Delius, and another Will's going to pour it on deeper too. They're 2 lengths Light Infantry Man. She's an Alibi watching it all unfold. 6th one off the rails and about 5 off the lead. 1.25 Autumn Boy. She's a Hustler, Half Yours and a hope he wins last. Treasure the Moment, another Will together. 800 metres to go. Both of them worked. 1.25 Mr. Brightside poised behind them for Shin. Light Infantry Man on the rail. Sir Delius is 3 wide and She's an Alibi has a back to follow as a result. Then came She's a Hustler, well back. Autumn Boy, Half Yours, I hope he wins. They run around the corner. Mr. Brightside moves up out 3 and 4 deep to Treasure the Moment. 450 metres to go. Stoked up Sir Delius. She's a Alibi route down the centre of the track is also closing. Mr. Brightside up to another Will, 250 out, but She's a Alibi glides on by. Then came Autumn Boy, Sir Delius, Light Infantry Man. She's a Alibi, 100 metres to go. Puts up two lengths, almost three lengths. What a magnificent win. She's a star. She's an alibi, wins easily. Autumn Boy second. Another Will third. Then came Sir Delius, and she's a hustler fighting out four from a Hopi wins, Mr. Brightside. Then came Light Infantry Man, half yours. Treasure the Moment finishes a clear last. She's an alibi. Spectacular. $1.45 on the World Pool. The speed was good enough for her to be brought to the middle of the course, and Luke Dolan, under hands and heels, has raced away. It looks so easy at the end of a Group 1. 135.3. The star turns. She's an alibi in the Maccabi Diva. 145 and $1.01 from Autumn Boy second. Autumn Boy, Mark Zara for Chris Waller, another Will, John Allen for Kieran Ma, fill the placings. We stand by for fourth, but it was a masterclass for this mare. Another Group 1 on the back of a Randwick Guineas and Doncaster. Win 8 at start number 12. She is magnificent. 12, 8, 7 and 4. 12, 8, 7 and 4.
0: 12, 8, 7 and 4. She's an alibi. She is a star. There is no doubt about that. She just reeled up to them under an absolute grip. Luke Nolan had not even breathed on her, and she just glided on by. $1.45, $1.01. The 8 Autumn Boy, good in second, $2.55. And another Will, number 7, put the value into your exotics at $15.80, running at third. But she's an alibi. Wow, she is something special. There is no doubt about that. Now, we've got Carnarvon about to join us for their six race card. This is race number 1 coming up in 2 minutes' time. Number 1 is Another Nephew at $3.10. The 2 Big Shots at $4.40. The 3 Awesome Lily at $10. The 4 Fries With That is at $3.60. Number 5, Lord Give Me Strength at $19. Number 6, Mr. Hollywood at $6. The 7, Run Teddy Run at $51. And the 8, Space Ace, is currently at $9.50. They're 2 minutes away from start time. Alex Vlahos will be joining us shortly. He's gone with a 4 on top. Fries With That, he's gone 4, 2, 1, and 7. As we have a quick look back at the results here for Flemington, not through just yet. We'll get those through to you. But looks like Alex Vlahos has joined us now. So let's go up to Alex for the first at Carnarvon.
5: Favouritism this morning. And Mr. Hollywood's had continual support as well. So, Father Darren Pateman's horse has been very easy, but Son Aaron's horse has had significant support. What was the top flock about Mr. Hollywood? $19. So, a bit of support there. Of course, winning 4 starts ago here at Carnarvon for Kate Pateman, another senior rider on today, and that's Alex Hearn. Alex with a good chance in the Cup, of course, later on Dynamic One. He rode that horse to win the Newman Cup a couple of weeks ago, or 3 weeks ago. Great to see Tash Faithful back up in Carnarvon. Second or maybe third time riding at Carnarvon this season, but a multiple time premiership winning jockey up here. She's certainly ridden this track a copious amount of times. As they start to come forward, so Tiana Murray brings Big Shots up. Former 2-year-old Magic Millions winner, of course, only won his second career race at Broome 2 starts ago. Run Teddy Run's in. Here comes Mr. Hollywood, a horse that has had good support, as we mentioned. Another Nephew now, Awesome Lily, for young Gian O'Donnell, who's had a great association with Ricky and Barry Evans this season. Awesome Lily, not the most consistent horse, but on her day, very capable, certainly in this grade. Another Nephew coming up, won at Port Hedland over the 1600 metres 3 starts ago. And since went up and contested the Broome Cup and then the Newman Cup, back down in trip here, might actually be more suitable this distance range than the 2200. Fries With That goes forward, has been racing in fine form. Another recent addition to the Ray Malpass yard, but loving life here in Carnarvon. Really impressive win last time out, defeating Odin Omen. in that 56 plus. Now, Lord, give me strength, the former great Southerner. We'll complete the line. We're ready for the first on Cup Day. Racing. Run, Teddy, run out the back. Awesome Lily began well. Going forward, Fries with that will be very prominent. Might look to take the lead after the first 200 metres. Out a little bit deeper, Lord, give me strength. And Big Shots keep its feet there, the inside early doors. Another Nephew's in fifth. Further back there, Mr. Holly. We're just keeping its mind on the task is Alex Hearn. Two lengths back then to the second of the Malpass runners. That is Space Ace. And about 2.5 to 3 lengths back is Run, Teddy, run at the rear. But it's not a frenetic tempo as they make that top turn at the foot of the space station for the first time today. 1200 to go. Fries with that, the one they've supported, leads by a length. On out deep, Lord, give me strength. Awesome Lily pokes through for O'Donnell in second and third. Then another Nephew quite wide. Big Shots the inside rail. Further back is Space Ace, who's second and third last, but only 2.5 off the top. Mr. Hollywood behind it. And last of all, Run Teddy Run, who is last, 3.5 lengths off this leader. Fries with that, who's really cruised through the middle stages here. Leads from Awesome Lily, the outside, three deep. Lord, give me strength has done no work. Another Nephew behind those. Further back, we have Space Ace. Just ask the question now. Then Run Teddy Run, who's big. He's close enough today. Big Shots the inside. And Mr. Hollywood back to last, being worked on by Hearn. But another Nephew ranges up out deeper to Fries without the inside. They're the two favourites there. 1-2 as they swing for home. Third and Awesome Lily. Then Big Shots, Run Teddy Run. Lord, give me strength drops off. Space Ace wider. Mr. Hollywood is last. But at the moment, it's the two in front, the two fancies. Fries with that with a kick. The outside, another Nephew. 2.5 back to Awesome Lily, who's a clear third at the moment. Another Nephew ranges up to Fries with that. Fries with that and another Nephew. A two-horse war in the first. Another Nephew, though. Two good late wins. Another Nephew defeats Fries with that. Third Awesome Lily. Fourth was Big Shot. Then Lord Give Me Strength. Further back was Mr. Hollywood, Run Teddy Run. And Space Ace was the last one. So another Nephew, number one, Jason Lee and Timothy Pike, takes out the first, and the two favourites certainly did pair off there. The punters got that pretty spot on. In fact, Fries with that firmed into favourite late. Another Nephew drifted to 360. 360, 110 on tote, defeats Fries with that. Third, we'll have confirmed in a moment. Was it Awesome Lily that held on? It was, so we'll get full numbers in a moment, but it should be Awesome Lily for third.
0: Another okay. Nephew, number one, another Nephew. $3.60, $1.10. Beat the four, Fries with that. It pays $1.80 the place. The three, Awesome Lily in for third, and it's at $3.10 the place as we just try to get up results as we're going. Let's get back to Flemington. She's at Alibi, 145-101. Beat the Autumn Boy at 255. The seven, Another Will of 1585. The four ran fourth. 8 and 12, Quinella, 975. Exactor, 11-10, Trifecta, 12-8 and 7-3, 51-70. First four inning in four, $1,197. Our next race for coverage is Morfettville, race number seven. It's up in 1.5 minutes.
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0: Welcome back to Saturday Race Day. 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And the WA Galloper, Smooth Chino, number one, is your favourite at $3.20. 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
9: Stumps here for Nicole Irwin and the Wiley, but she deserves a chance. She's been flying of late. We wait for Recommendation, Signature Scent, Sir Now, and Watch Me Win. Watch Me Win, of course.

0: course. He's had a couple of runs back from a spell at Caulfield. The last time he won a race was this race last year. Watch Me Win. Andrew Glewis with a three-pronged attack in the race. The signature scent is going in. Sir Now's about to load. And that'll leave Watch Me Win, who's been the best back runner in the race. What a terrific race it is. The Wiley, Sir Now yet to load. He's a last start winner of the Behemoth. So a cracking field, small but select field here. Smooth Chino, the former Western Australian to run favourite. As Sir Now waits his turn, and the Wiley field is just about ready. Terrific betting race. 380 now, Watch Me Win. They've certainly launched into him. 320 for Smooth Chino, still running favourite. Now, there was one more out wide that hadn't moved in. Number three, I think it is. Watch Me Win. Couldn't quite see from this vantage point. They might have him in now because Sir Now's going up. And we're set to run now. Red lights on. Ready. Set to run. Good field. They stand well. And the gates are back. We're racing. Oh, Bassett Bay missed it by two or three lengths here in Real Deluxe. She had some really good early toe. She'll lead. Sir Now, signature scent, the second and third pair. Then came Recommendation, the inside. Further back in the field, then came Smooth Chino. There's one caught out wide, just obscured for the time being. Then Bassett Bay, the one out deep was Watch Me Win. And Omaha Dawn last of all. Real Deluxe got a cheap lead here, 600 to go. Second placing, Sir Now's about to come after it. Two lengths to signature scent. Then came Recommendation. Watch Me Win's had no luck. It's caught out wide. Then came Smooth Chino, Omaha Dawn and Bassett Babe. Real Deluxe the leader here in the Wiley. They straighten up. Led by a length now. Sir Now the outside throwing out a big challenge though. So Sir Now for Murtagh went up and took the lead. Signature scent ran to second. Down the outside, Watch Me Win. Smooth Chino getting home, but Sir Now's in front, 100 to go. Signature scent's a danger. Sir Now, we know he's tough. He's just in front of Signature scent. Sir Now's in front. Murtagh gets it home. Sir Now wins the Wiley. Second Signature scent, third Smooth Chino and Watch Me Win. The rider might have lost the cap there as well, Jason Holder. I think it finished fourth from Real Deluxe. Bassett Bay blew it at the start, then Recommendation and Omaha Dawn last in.
1: Number Sir Now takes out race seven at Morfordville. It's paid $6.80 and $2. Over the six, Signature Scent at $2.60. And the one, Smooth Chino, in for third, $1.40. The horses are in the parade ring for Belmont race number four. Your favourite is the eight, Cosmic Waltz, at $2.70. Let's get down to Lockie and Max.
2: And that galloper is clearly carnival bound.
3: The three is Chazair. Didn't mind the most recent trial from this mare for Paul Roberts and Sean O'Donnell.
2: Yeah, that is exactly the notes that I have next to this galloper as well. Lock Chazair, I liked its trial. I like this galloper as well. We've seen it previously down south for Paul Roberts Racing, and it's normally a very confident and just hardy horse that you like to really bet on because she just gives her all every time. Trial was really good, was able to run on into third. It was behind Minefield that day, who gave them absolutely windburn at the trial. She's a natural go forward galloper. I think the 1400 metres is a really nice starting position for her, but from what I've seen previously during her campaign, she just gets better the longer she gets into it, so she might need this.
3: For Sepido Express, he's back in trip today at a 1400 metres for Mitch Bateman and Chanel Cooper.
2: Back in trip here today from the mile where they went forward on him and just probably faded a little bit late there behind Cinque Stella. Going really well though, just seems to be a few lengths off them at this point in time. Is another one of these gallopers, very similar to Main Act, very versatile in the fact that she can go forward and can go back. So, but really, depending on how Sepido Express jumps and the instructions that Chanel has from Mitchie Pateman prior to the start of this race, it just gives these guys options here.
3: The five is Allentown for Chris and Michael Ganjimi and Zeph and Johnson Porter.
2: I do think he is your leader here today, Allentown from Barrier 6. He's just one of these consistent gallopers who go up on pace. He hasn't been beaten much at his last four starts either. I don't think there's been much of a margin at all. It's been about three lengths, and he's got some nice horse flesh in front of him there. In particular, Common Touch, who's racing really well, and also Silent Diva. So if he can run up to some of those races, he'll be going very well, but he just seems to be a few lengths off this grade at the moment. He'll go out in front, but he might just be there to be run down today.
3: The six is

0: random rewards. She was a winner last start for Steph Bakrinich, and Holly Noddle replaces Clint Johnson-Porter.
1: Yeah, Clint Johnson-Porter got right of the week on this one last time. It was in the soft, heavy conditions. It was a bit of a bog track out there, and he gave her every chance, I thought, that day. It was a 10 out of 10 ride. The starts before that, and she does bob up traditionally like this as well. So today has to come up in grade and up in weight as well. Has to carry the 57 kilos, even with the Holly Noddle claim, and goes from that zero metro wins to a special conditions handicap of 55 plus. But I think there's a bit more depth here.
0: Seven Streak of God. He's back to 1400 metres today for Grant, Alana Williams and William Pike.
1: Yeah, that could be the key here with Streak of God. He was able to win well two starts back. It was in a class three. It was a midweek, and Pike was able to get the most out of this galloper on that day. And then last start, I thought he had every chance. He was beaten two lengths by Yes, I Know. And Yes, I Know, I do have a fair bit of time for. But by the same token, that galloper was carrying 60.5 kilos that day. Streak of God was only carrying the 56, and I thought he had every chance to get past him. Wasn't able to do so. And from barrier 9 today, it's going to have to be a pretty nice ride by Willie to try and find him in a position close enough to the pace to get over the top of my more fancied runner.
0: The 8 is Cosmic Waltz. This is Maddie's on top selection here for Steve Wolfe and Sean McGrady.
1: And this is exactly who I was talking about. Like, go through his, you've got to have a little bit of faith, but if you go back through the race book, his last 5 starts, he's finished 2nd, 3rd, 2nd, 2nd and 2nd. If there was ever the definition of knocking on the door, I think this horse has got it covered. He's beaten a few of these that he meets here today as well. In particular, what I liked was his last 2 runs in Graduation Company. Shooter's been going forward on him. He's been tough.
2: Alrighty, let's bring it back from Lockie and Matt here. We've got a market update, all thanks to Tab Touch. Real punters play here. You win some, you lose more. Here's Darren McCauley.
3: And they're just leaving the yard on their way over towards the 1400 for this fourth race on the program. Cosmic Waltz at $2.90 did tighten up in as much as $2.70. It's probably eased back to where it had opened on the WOP here this afternoon. Medusa, this is an interesting one. $5 into $4.20. On the 7 days, it's a little drop in class. It doesn't have great exposed form. Indicators are, though, that this may have turned the corner. And also Streak of God with Willie shooting for his 3rd victory in the first 4. It's at $4.60. Main Act at $7.50, holding its own thereabouts in the market. Not too many other mover and shakers in this particular race. So settled here, 8 Cosmic Waltz to break through this afternoon, certainly knocking on the door. 7 Streak of God, 1 Main Act and 6 Random Rewards, around the $18 mark. For Motive Travel's Royal Ascot Racing Tour, 9 to the 16th of June 2027. 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Rose Hill now, Race 9, coming up next, the Theo Marks.
4: Been a tremendous go. Skyhook in, the light is on. Ready now for the Theo Marks. Stand by for action. Ready to run. Gates are back there, off and racing. Sandpaper jumped particularly well with Midnight Tokyo. Magneteer jumped better this time, railing to 3rd. Now McAvoy's coming over on Skyhook, and he's been able to get into 4th here on the short price favourite. Great riding by McAvoy in the first 200. Clear then from Aha, who's taken a spot down on the inside running rail. Now Verona Rose is up on the outside. 2 off to Militarize, God's Window, Firestorm. Lord Abyss, Decay, then came a start. NCAP, who won the race 2 years ago, is back 2nd last. Kovalika behind. Sandpaper shows the way from Midnight in Tokyo. Magneteer 3rd. Skyhook, Evan Every Hope, went out 1 back. Verona Rose on its coattails. And the outside of Aha, Ha, Ha. Further back to Militarize, God's Window and Firestorm. End of the straight now, and Sandpaper swings by a length and a half to Midnight in Tokyo. Magneteer in Restricted Room. Skyhook being called upon. And Verona Rose is getting to the outside, launching an attack as Skyhook moves up now, and Skyhook takes the lead. Verona Rose the outside. Magneteer is getting a rails run. Skyhook a narrow leader from Magneteer the inside. Verona Rose the outside, but Skyhook will win the Theo Marks. Skyhook won it by a length to Magneteer. Verona Rose 3rd, followed by Sandpaper, God's Window. Further back, Estadio Mestea, NCAP. Then came Lord Abisque, Militarize, Aha, Ha, Ha, Kovalika, Firestorm, Midnight in Tokyo, got very tired. Masterful.
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0: play here. You win some, you lose more, and be a part of every finals moment with Tab Touch. 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And let's go up to Darren McCauley for his call of Belmont Race 4.
1: Just waiting on one or two others to get back behind the gates, including Streak of God. Clark of the course giving Willie Pike an escort over there to the barrier as they start to move them in. First of them up there, the favourite Cosmic Waltz at $3.10. Medusa, $3.80. Streak of God has now just touched $5 in this WOP update to race number 4 on the program. Beautiful day here. Good crowd as well. They've come out for the Nicopolis Stakes card. And the weather conditions certainly obliging. Tomorrow, of course, to round out the weekend, Northam galloping action. 7 events on the program there from the Avon. Now here comes Main Act, about to be placed up into the stalls. Medusa, 5 into 370 for Medusa. Simon Miller prepares. Stable struck back with a vengeance during the week with a treble here on Wednesday. Now Snip of Gossip making its way there into the gates. Heads forward for Lactar Romilly. Chris Parnham brings Medusa forward, so we only wait now on Allentown. And they'll be set to run the fourth on the card. And the Ganjemi brothers prepared. Allentown coming along. They're set. The light activated. The field standing beautifully. Off and racing, great start, although Medusa lacked a bit of early toe, dropped out toward the back end of the field. Allentown out like a shot, also away quickly as Snip of Gossip, and charging forward as well, the favourite Cosmic Waltz is going to park over the speed early, followed by Classic Impact, who's down on the inside fourth, and a nice pace on in the early part of proceedings at the 1,000. Then Shazair, Random Rewards down on the inside is next of all, around them wider, Sepedo Express, and the last group they included Main Act and Medusa, Streak of God and Ginger and Tonic. They go along by the 750 and now race out onto the side. Allentown ensuring that they're going to run this at a cracking pace, leads a length and a half, having to do the chasing and drag the others up to the leader is Cosmic Waltz, a length and a half off those, then Snip of Gossip, Sepedo Express doing all of the toil. It's out 3 and 4 deep approaching the turn. Classic Impact down on the inside picking up some headway. Shazair back in the middle being followed by Random Rewards and Streak of God being hoisted to the outside. Back in the middle, Medusa. Cosmic Waltz reaches the lead. Sepedo Express keeps coming, but it's been off the track all the way. Getting up on the fence, Classic Impact and Pike now. Let's go on Streak of God. And Streak of God in one fell swoop races up to Cosmic Waltz. Cosmic Waltz and Streak of God. Streak of God. Streak of God gives the Wizard his third in the first four. Streak of God narrowly from Cosmic Waltz, another minor placing behind them for third. Medusa or Random Rewards from a brave Sepedo Express. They were followed by Classic Impact. Further back behind them, Snip of Gossip, Shazair, Main Act next home. Allentown really tiptoed over the final part. Back with it near enough to being one of the last in, Ginger and Tonic. There's no stopping the champion, Willie Pike, this afternoon, as he punches home his third in four races. Cosmic Waltz, again the bridesmaid. Second at 5 of its last 6 runs. Finding one better again today in Streak of God. And third to be confirmed. Pike, though, on a hot streak this afternoon, getting home on the Playing God gelding. Streak of God for trainer Grant and Delana Williams, the partnership, and posting its third victory, defeating Cosmic Waltz, Sean McGruddy, and to drag the others up to the pacemaker, Allentown. Third in the photo, number 2, Medusa, in front of 6 Random Rewards, 7, 8, 2 and 6. The placing, 7, 8, 2 and 6. The time is 1:24.44, and they've run home in 36.42. The winner scoring by...

0: A short head, 2 3/4, second and third. Streak of God for Grant Williams, RHC
1: Number 7, Streak of please. God. Willie Pike here is on absolute fire. 3 winners, first 4 races, pays 5.40 and 2.10. Beats the 8, Cosmic Waltz, $1.30. The 2, Mardusa in for third, $1.50. And the 6, has run fourth. The Quinella, 7 and 8, pays 5.50. The Exacta, 10.30. The Trifecta, 7, 8 and 2, pays 57.50. And the first 4 ending in 6, $343.30. But Streak of God, just way too good. Timed his run absolutely beautifully, did Willie Pike on the Grant and Alana Williams trained horse, and got there just in the nick of time to get up and put another win on the board. As I said, Willie Pike is having one absolute sensational day, and 3 winners of the first 4. Lockie and Matt are down doing their interviews. Let's head down there now and see who they're chatting with.
0: Of the Westspeed Platinum at 3.20, and a field of 14 to do battle in the next on the program without changes. As we go down there with you, Lockie, and the winner's enclosure, there's no stopping the punter's pal this afternoon.
2: He is absolutely dominating, is William Pike. 3 winners from the first 4 races, and Streak of God, he's always had the ability, but clearly a horse that Team Williams have just had to iron a few little things out with this horse. He stretched out to a mile his last couple of starts. In fact, he won at a mile only 2 starts ago, and last start he almost travelled too well into the race, so perhaps they're still just working him out, bringing him back in trip back to 1400 metres, seeing him relax in the early stages. But he travelled once again really strongly into the race, and that's a nice sign, Matty, for a horse that a few starts back he was very much on and off the bridle in his races, so he might just start, he might just be starting to put it all together now.
3: Would you say the penny might have dropped there, Lockie?
2: I won't say just yet, but it's getting close to.
3: Getting close to it. I will say, I reckon the race shape and how this race set up for it really did set up for a horse like Streak of God here. The pace was on with Allentown out in front. We had Cosmic Waltz really chasing along behind him just to tow the field up, as we heard in the call by Darren. And it just allowed some of these horses who, as you said, don't necessarily run as tractably as they could, allow them to find their feet. They are able to just get into their rhythm. And you could see where they bunched on straightening, where Streak of God, he was only about, I'm going to say, 4 or 5 lengths off Cosmic Waltz on straightening. And from that point, you could say, hang on, these front runners might be a little bit vulnerable, because they had spent a few petrol tickets before the 400. I know Cosmic Waltz was the best of the day, but I thought he was enormous again there. He's the bridesmaid, but that race shape did not suit him in the slightest, and he's still kind of pushed back again when he felt Streak of God come to his outside. But for mine, he was huge.
2: Exactly right. A really big run from Cosmic Waltz, and a great return into some form for Mardusa. But here's Willie Pike catching up with Matty.
3: Willie, we speak again here. They had the pace on. That seemed to settle your guy here today. He just seemed to race a little bit more tractably. Is he finally starting to put it together?
4: No, not at all. He's difficult, a lot more difficult than it probably looks. But back to the 14, and the pace was even. I think when you've got to ask too many questions of him, he gets too confused, and then he's difficult. Today, I was beaten to a good spot early, but I just had to forget it and let it go, because he's not a horse to wake up, because he doesn't want to sit. Like, he just does a lot of little things that add up to a lot by the end. But as I said to the owners as well, he's got an engine, so it's when he figures it out, it's all only good things.
3: He certainly does have an engine. Someone else has an engine. Yourself, that was your 30th win this season already. Metro and Provincial, you are absolutely on fire. And in the next, I love your money. What can you tell us about this one? Because the punters, if they've been following you, that's exactly what they have.
4: Yeah, well, so far so good. Hopefully I don't go missing for the rest of the day. But, you know, these things happen. But I really like this horse. It's going to be tricky. It's going to be a tactical affair. Big field. I'll probably be mid to back, but I do like the horse.
3: That's all we need.
1: Beautiful.
3: Here.
1: We might just bring it there. That was Lockie chatting with Willie Pike. We've got a Flemington coming up in 2.5 minutes time for race number 9. This is the Let's Elope Stakes. It's coming up in 2 minutes.
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1: We're up to race 9 at Flemington. There's 25 seconds off start time. Horses are just arriving at the gates. Won't be too far off loading in. The four Gold Coast Bells, your favourite at $2.10. It's going for its sixth win from eight starts. So it's had terrific form, having seven starts, five wins and 2 seconds. Gold Coast Bell, $2.10 and favourite. Over the eight On Display at $6. The one Salty Pearl is a $7 chance. The five Cure Volante is at $9. Then we're out to the six See What I See at 15s. Gold Medalist at 17. Butternut Princess at 18. Merry Gold at 26. Two Darn is Discreet at 31. Pondoloe at 51. Charis at $201, along with Mystery and Drama. And we've got the Clerk out on the course chasing away the birds. All the pigeons are down the home straight, so the Clerk's just getting rid of those as these horses are starting to load up at Flemington. They're going to run a little bit late, but they won't be too far off. Numbers tips in by Matty Hill. Number 8 On Display is his on top selection, and currently it's a $6 elect. He's gone 8, 1, 4 and 9, so he's got the favourite in to run third here at Flemington. That is a race number 9. Their second race at Carnarvon, it comes up in 5 minutes time, and if we have a quick look at the market there, so it's just loading for me. The 1 Galaxy Affair is at $11. 2 Cruise to Victory is a favourite at $2.50. 3 Prince Ragnar at $9.50, the 4 Red Rebel at $3.60, the 5 Fire the Guard at $5, and the 6 Weapons Hot at $6.50. So that's Carnarvon up in 4 minutes, race number 2. Matty Hill has joined us now, so let's go up for the call of race number 9 at Flemington.
11: A little. Daniel Stackhouse, 1, lead to round 2, Lake Shin 3.
12: Moving in. Getting set for the Asahi Super Dry Letzalope Stakes for mares at Group 2 level. Marigold is the first one into the machine. Coeur Volant about to load. Getting set for the running of race number 9. Coeur Volant is the next one into the stalls. Little trim up for her. $11 into $9. Gold Coast Bell out to $2.10. See What I See, Blake Shin riding plus 1 in this. Gold Medalist about to trot up to the line. There's 8 to get set for the running of this 9th event. Terrific Marto, yes, named after a magnificent mare in Letzalope. Eventually won the Cup Stable and raced in America later in her life. What a star she was, and that's of course 40 minutes after we saw another star in Caesar Alibi win the Maccabi Diva Stakes. Salty Pearl going into the gates. We've got 5 to join them. Mystery and Drama goes forwards in the Yulong Silks. Mystery and Drama at 101 joins them. Gold Coast Bell, $2.10 with the Satchel Swingers. Butternut Princess, who was desperately unlucky last start, goes in at a price today at $18. Two Down Discreet is forwards. First up, drawn towards the outside for Declan Bates, and Charisse is going to be the last. Gold Coast Bell the favourite in predominantly orange and blue silks. Charisse is going to be the last. Well, it's been a beautiful afternoon here at Flemington. High class racing. Charisse is in and they're set for the Let's Elope at Group 2. They stand. And they're racing at the 1,400 metres. Two Down Discreet, Charisse, the last two mares to leave the gates. Kerwervalon, See What I See, began quickly with Marigold on the inside. Mystery and Drama's in that leading clump, and also Gold Coast Bell is putting herself in the picture after 250 metres. So the favourite's going to work across and lead from behind to See What I See, and also in that group of horses, Gold Medalist. And then came on the outside, settling down Mystery and Drama from On Display a bit wide from Marigold, Kerwervalon, Vervalon, Salty Pearl, and then Butternut Princess, Pondalowie, Charisse, and Two Down Discreet has lasted the 800 metres. Front runner is Gold Coast Bell by a length and a quarter. Gold Medal is second. See What I See is third. Fourth, Mystery and Drama on display, doing it hard out three deep, tracked by Salty Pearl, then Kerwervalon and Marigold the rails. A length and a half, Charisse, Pondalowie, Butternut Princess, and Two Down Discreet as last as they run the corner. 450 out. Gold Coast Bell held together by a length. Gold Medalist on display out three wide. See What I See, there's a gap for her if good enough. Then came Salty Pearl, and behind those, Marigold, who's trying to inch away from the fence, and back in the field, Butternut Princess up on the fence. It's Gold Coast Bell with On Display, who's letting go. On Display up to Gold Coast Bell. On Display gets the better of Gold Coast Bell. Gold Medalist Salty Pearl, but it's On Display. On Display is clear. She's going to just last home, is she? Although flashing out wide, Pondalowie and Two Down Discreet, they've made it interesting. On Display was getting tired, and Two Down Discreet and Pondalowie have hit it in a three-way go. Leave it to the judge. Very close. Judge can have it. Behind them, Gold Medalist, Salty Pearl, Marigold, See What I See. Then came Charisse, Butternut Princess, who may have finished a bit closer, Mystery and Drama, and also Kerwervalon. Pondalowie is going to get up number 11.
1: Number 11, Pondalowie gets it a very close finish as we've got to get to Carnarvon. They're 30 seconds off start time, but there's the 11's got it at Flemington, close between the 3 and the 8 for second. We'll get to those dividends shortly. Carnarvon, race 2, your favourite is a 2, Cruise to Victory at $2.50, just ahead of the 4, Red Rebel at $3. Here is Alex Vlahos.
13: Got the zoom over. The meeting before that. So loading away now. Sky Racing, SCN and RSN on board, and Racing WA TV as well. The feature sprint of the season. Cruise to Victory is the fancy. 260. He's won two races by over six lengths at Broome this season. He's your favourite here. First look at Carnarvon. Ready to go. Racing, and Galaxy Affair was on the back foot at the start. It's last of all. Cruise to Victory, though, began like a flash. It's out, leads Prince Ragnar, Red Rebels third. In the centre, Weapon Sight, Fire the Guard for O'Donnell's the inside rail as they run onto the course proper, and Galaxy Affair is three lengths away, but Cruise to Victory off the inside. Can't get down to the rail. Holding up for the moment along the rail is Johnson with Prince Ragnar. A length and a half back to Weapon Sight, the middle, the inside, Fire the Guard, Red Rebels three deep, and six away to Galaxy Affair, but now Cruise to Victory gets over and is cruising along out in front. Leads by a couple. In the slipstream, Prince Ragnar second. Then Fire the Guard, the inside of Weapons on out. Three deep on the course is Red Rebel, and seven away, eight away maybe now to Galaxy Affair, who hasn't travelled throughout, but Cruise to Victory is the one they need to reel in. Leads by three as they run for the judge at the 350. Prince Ragnar, Fire the Guard, the inside. Red Rebel really does need to pick up Weapons Hot, Galaxy Affair. Cruise to Victory, 175 to go. Is starting to shorten stride. Fire the Guard up the inside. Also coming at it late, Prince Ragnar, but Cruise to Victory clinging on. And Cruise to Victory wins the sprint. Cruise to Victory for Murray defeats Fire the Guard and Prince Ragnar. Galaxy Affair did get going late. Might have got fourth. Red Rebel there. And Weapons Hot was last. Cruise to Victory was feeling the 62 late, but has clung on to win. What a training performance by Darren Pateman. This horse has been up for a long time. Of course, raced on opening day at Broome, ran second in a 70-plus and has won three times since at Broome, and now has come south and taken out the feature sprint of the season, the $30,000 Mount Augustus Tourist Park Carnarvon Sprint.
1: Fire number two, Cruise to Victory, gets the win, $2.65, $1.38. Beats the five, Fire the Guard at $2.60. And the third in was the three, Prince Ragnar, no third dividend. We'll get your interims as soon as they're available. Next up will be Gold Coast, up in 1 minute.
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1: Welcome back to Saturday Race Day as they're about to load up at the Gold Coast. Flemington, wow, another roughie there at Flemington, the 11. Pondalowie, $50.20 and $8.40 over the three. Two Done, Discreet, $5.80. The eight on display at $2, one run fourth. Three and 11, Quinella, $508.50. The exact $8.54. The trifecta, 11.38, $8,391. And the first four, 11.38 and one, $40,517.70. Let's go to the Gold Coast, Race 8.
14: And they're ready to go. Stand by for a start. The red light's been turned on. Right to run. Set and they're racing now. Impact Zone, Step Best of All off the inside gate and drives up to lead clearly from Lumens. Lenny working over to second. Chilliwax going to third. Some Invictus fourth, the rail and improving. Then came River Ribble settling second last and Flying Vento positions last on the outside. So it's a comfortable lead here for Impact Zone going to the side of the course at the 800 metre mark. Impact Zone by half a length to Lumens. Lenny, who's up there running second. Four lengths away then Chilliwax third, around the favourite Some Invictus. Next the outside was River Ribble and a length and a half away to Flying Vento last of all. Up towards the turn, 500 metres left to go. It's Impact Zone, the pilot, leading narrowly from Lumens Lenny, who's just trying to edge a bit closer. Behind them Chilliwack, River Ribble coming to the outside. Some Invictus is being ridden along and shown the whip by McComb over on the rail, and Flying Vento's trying to pick up but a clear last. Into the straight now, Lumens Lenny hit the lead. Impact Zone trying to come back. Chilliwack's still closing, then River Ribble and Some Invictus very late. It's Lumens Lenny in front, 100 metres left to go. He's hanging on from Impact Zone, who's trying to come back, but Lumens Lenny, one of the outsiders, is going to win the last. Lumens Lenny will beat home Impact Zone. Chilliwack behind them to the cheers of the punters downstairs. Then Some Invictus followed by back behind those sources, River Ribble and Flying Vento will finish last of all.
1: Number five, Lumens Lenny. Lumens Lenny, Aidan Keeley gets the win, pays $5.50 and $2.90 over the 10. Impact Zone, $1.70 in the 6. Chilliwack, no third dividend. That's the last race, race number 8 at the Gold Coast. For the exotics here and results at Carnarvon, race number 2, the 2, Cruise to Victory, $4.90 and $2.60. Beat the 5, 5, the Guard, $1.80. The 3, Prince Ragnar, no third dividend. The 1 run 4th. The Quinella, 2 and 5, $5.90. The exact $10.60. The trifecta, 2, 5 and 3, paid $55.70. In the first four, ending one, paid $223.10 as we head up to our next race for coverage, and that is Morfettville, where we're up to race number 8. They're loading into the gates. Number one, Mr. Trafficante, is your favourite at $4. Just over Talisade, the 16 at $5. The 5, Regal Ripper at $6.50. The 3, Longer Route at $9.50, along with the 6, Weather Delay. The 9, Totori at $12, double figures, and long the rest. Let's head up for the call of race 8.
17: Mr. Trafficante jumps top pick in a race of many hopes. Stand by. All in, lights on for the Sydney McDonald Memorial. And the red light continues to blink. And the gates are back. We're racing. Gloof and Extra Chill, the last two out. Kikarangi was the first one out. And he sprints straight to the lead here from Capulet, Talisa, and Weather Delay going forward, the grey. Then came behind those Mr. Trafficanti, Everlasting Kiss. Back on the inside, Just a Brother. Now Overloaded's caught out three wide going around them from Tatori midfield. Regal Rippers in the green and gold jacket there about midfield from Musaka, then Longer Route. Now Gloof's on the way forward from Extra Chill. Ricky Ricardo and Shakespeare is last. So Kikarangi, as he likes to do, he's hiking along in the lead here down the back straight, and he's four lengths clear of Weather Delay in second. Now Overloaded's been trapped three wide, the entires going around Capulet, and Mr. Trafficanti's fifth on the fence. Two back to Talisay. She's been given a good ride around Tatori. Everlasting Kiss is out wide going around them from Just a Brother. Then came Gloof, Musaka, Regal Ripper. Two back to Longer Route as they run past the 800. Extra Chill, Ricky Ricardo and Shakespeare, the last one. The field of 16 now. They work their way off the back. Kikarangi led by a length to Weather Delay. They're moving up now. Gloof out three wide. 600 to go. Mr. Trafficanti's just curled up behind them fourth. Then came Tatori, Capulet, Regal Ripper. Now Talisay's been shuffled back on the inside of Everlasting Kiss, and then came Longer Route. Ricky Ricardo gets right to the outside. Gloof went up powerfully though. 400 to go and struck the lead. Kikarangi the inside. Mr. Trafficanti's coming between them. Then came Tatori and Talisay inside the final three. Kikarangi joined by Mr. Trafficanti running on Tatori. Talisay getting out, so's Longer Route. Inside the 100, where to look? Mr. Trafficanti. Talisay flying home. Mr. Trafficanti. Talisay lunging. Might have got there. Photo finish. Talisay, Mr. Trafficanti. Fantastic finish here in the Sydney McDonald. Third's either Longer Route or Kikarangi and Tatori's between them. Then Shakespeare. Next in came Just a Brother. Wider out, Extra Chill from Musaka, Capulet, Everlasting Kiss, Regal Ripper, Ricky Ricardo, and Gloof, who struck the lead, got tired, and Weather Delay was towards the rear of the field. Talisay's going to get it. Talisay, number 16, is going to wear them down and win.
1: Talisay, the 16, gets the job done as we wait for Totes to come up there at Morfordville. The boys are in the parade ring for Belmont. A quick look at Rose Hill, which is coming up in 4 minutes, where your favourite for the last race there is the 10, Ruination at $2.60, the 6, Eagle Express at $4.80, the 5, Sovereign Hill at $5.50, 3, Navy Pilot at $9.50, along with the 8, The Blade, the 11, Pillow Fight at $14, Karinska at $15, World Alliance at $26, Exit Fee at $51, and Get a Fix at $71. Let's head down to Matt and Lockie.
3: And having every chance in this race.
2: The 3 is Our Rocky Bay. He's at $9.50 here for Ted Martinovich and Chanel Cooper.
3: And you can make a case for Our Rocky Bay as well. He's drawn low. He gets in here with the claim of Chanel Cooper to keep that weight down to 57.5. He effectively raced alongside Jazzalot at the very finish of that last race there when they were beaten by Random Rewards. There was nothing between those two gallopers. And from the map here, I can see a scenario where Rocky Bay goes out in front and is able to be the horse that they have to run down. And if our on top selections or those more favoured in the market, such as I Love Your Money, who, as we just heard from Willie Pike, will likely be in the second half of the field along with Boson, if that's able to steal a little bit of a break, our Rocky Bay could stay in front for a long way.
2: The 4 is Later Alligator. The winkers go on today for Ryan Hill and Victoria Corver.
3: Do have a soft spot for this galloper here, and I do like to see the winkers going on from that low gate. I thought he was good first up, Later Alligator, in that class 5. He was only beaten 3 lengths by Sesh, but then last start in this West Speed heat, he was beaten 6 lengths by Main Act. I'd initially said disappointing next to his name, but by the same token, it was one of those days where it was very difficult to make ground, so I'm willing to be forgiving of it. Barrier 5, he's going to be able to settle a little bit closer here today, and his best is good enough.
2: The 5, Erasmus, Campbell McCullum, Chloe Azzopardi.
3: Erasmus today has drawn Barrier 11, and while this galloper does like to go forward, this is a staying gelding, resuming, who is now second up, sorry, I should say. Was able to run okay first up. It was 2.5 lengths behind Radiant Light, but from that gate today, things do make it a little bit awkward.
2: Here is the 6, I Love Your Money, your second favourite at $3.20 for Mitch Pateman and Willie Pike, looking for 4 of the first 5.
3: Yeah, and there's a bit of an opinion of this galloper by many are going around here. He is progressing very well. Three starts ago, he only broke his maiden, so we have to keep that in perspective here, and it was only to Maurice's Princess. But since then, they they stepped him right up in class. I think they skipped about three different classes. They went straight to a graduation handicap. He was only beaten a length by Sepedo Express, who came out and raced today. And then last start, he was beat by Heaven Specified in a West Speed Platinum. I thought he had every chance that day when he was up on pace. He was able to be given an absolute beautiful steer by Willie Pike that day. By the sound of it from Barrier 7, it sounds like they're going to go a little bit more patient today with the ride. If that's the case, they'll be looking for pace on, and Willie is in riding in terrific form.
2: The 7 is Swift Talker. Looking forward to seeing this galloper back at the races today. When I spoke to Simon Miller a little earlier on today, it suggested that he'll be cherry ripe for the final in a couple weeks' time. Chris Parnham takes the ride.
3: Yeah, and that's exactly how I approached this galloper here as well in Swift Talker. I thought his last start, when he was able to run on into second behind Peaceful Ruler at Ascot, was really nice. They've obviously had a break. His trial was really nice. It was only beaten by Crack and Time on that occasion. For mine, it's the Barrier 13 here. Is he going to be able to sprint alongside a horse like Boson, he's got that fitness advantage on? I don't think they're going to be able to go toe-to-toe with that galloper here today, but in a fortnight's time over the mile, and if they can draw a bit more of a better gate, I reckon Swift Talker is going to be very much into that final.
2: The 8 is
1: getting
2: up, Nick.
1: Let's bring it back from Lockie and Matt here. We've got Rose Hill Race 10 coming up. Number 10, Ruination, is your favourite at $2.70. The 5, Sovereign Hill at $4.60. The 6, Eagle Express at $5. The 8, The Blade at $9. Number 3, Navy Pilot at $10. The 11, Pillow Fight at $14. The 9, Karinska is at $16. The 7, World Alliance at $26. Exit Fee, the 12 at $51. And the 2, Get a Fix at $81. Let's head up for the call of the lucky last at Rose Hill Race 10.
18: 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Now, The Blade, Exit Fee, Get a Fix, and Navy Pilot are the remaining runners to go forward. Navy Pilot now domiciled at Kiramar's Warwick Farmyard. Nice trial victory at Gosford recently. So we're just about right. Get a Fix now is the last to move in. Back to Randwick next Saturday. The 7 Stakes featuring Autumn Glow will be the highlight in town next week. There's the light for the last at 10 here at Rose Hill. Gates are back, racing. Starter's Dream, the last, and Ruination, the favourite, the first out from The Blade and Sovereign Hill in the white cap third. Eagle Express in the black cap settles four, followed by Karinska. Exit Fiat wide going forward on the outside of Pillow Fight, then Navy Pilot. World Alliance gets back and Get a Fix is at the tail of the field. Berry takes the favourite, Ruination, to the front by a half on The Blade, and Eagle Express gets right under the coattails of the favour. Half the outside to Sovereign Hill. A length and a half to Karinska, then Exit Fee, Navy Pilot. Up on the outside is Pillow Fight. World Alliance and Get a Fix are the last two. Ruination shows the way, turning for home. Ruination really being tested by The Blade on the outside. Now Sovereign Hill is revved up. Eagle Express just waiting for a bit of room. The Blade serves it up to Ruination here at the 300 metres. The Blade got the upper hand now from Ruination. Eagle Express is into the clear. Then Sovereign Hill and three further back to Pillow Fight. The Blade in front. Eagle Express goes to second. The Blade going strongly inside the 50, and The Blade's going to carve them up in the last, beating Eagle Express. Third, Navy Pilot. Navy Pilot flew for third and just nailed the favourite, Ruination. Then Sovereign Hill from Pillow Fight, and Karinska warming up well. Exit Fee as well. A gap to World Alliance and Get a Fix. The Blade.
1: The Blade, number 8, gets a job with Tyler Schiller. $8.260 over the 6, Eagle Express. $1.60. It's a close photo with three of them going over the line for third place. We're 3 minutes off race 5 here at Belmont. Your favourite is the one, Boson. It's at $2.80, and it's all thanks to Tab Touch. And Tab Touch are proud to be part of the Purple Army this AFL final series. WA is our home. Fremantle is our team. Tab Touch, real punters play here. You win some, you lose more. Here's Darren McCauley with his rundown for race 5 at Belmont.
0: Thanks, Steve-O. The WOP update here, and certainly Mitchell Pateman, who has prepared a winner today. He turned out the 10-year-old So War. a return to the winner's circle earlier on this afternoon. He's got a super chance here. He has the two top-rated horses in the market. Bosun, who put in a very big performance to win last start. Drawn the river here again this afternoon. That's probably more a positive than a negative, though. And I Love Your Money, 320. And the positive here is that Pike's on board once again. And he's unstoppable this afternoon. So they clearly dominate the betting going into this next event. The first leg of the quaddy, 260 Bosun, 330 I Love Your Money, and then it's $7, $7.50 in a point to $6.50 for Swift Talker. Not too many others under $10. Our Rocky Bay is one of the few at around $9.50. I've gone with I Love Your Money, and at the moment Pike is absolutely in the zone with three of the first four winners. I've got it ahead of Bosun, who'll probably have to concede I Love Your Money a head start, then to Jazzalot. She's not without claims, in terrific form for trainer Neil Della, and three Our Rocky Bay, six from one, two and three. Runners are down behind the gates and they're just starting to move in for the fifth event on the card. Now these runners are moving in. Our Rocky Bay, Bonnie Rock, I Love Your Money, and coming forward is Get Out Mick. Hardly running a bad race at the moment, Get Out Mick. Moving up, Rasmus, Bosun remaining out, Swift Talker as well. The rider of I'm Napote has donned the white cap. Brad Senior with a couple in the race, the other of course being Get Out Mick. Now they're having to back Rasmus up toward the gates. The Jazzalot, this Goldfields gelding. Been in very consistent form, now ambling up towards its stall. It comes in later, Alligator. Beats of War on return to join the line. Big field, 14 to do battle. 1400 the trip. Rasmus going in. Now Beats of War, triple the chant, Village Girl. And the last four or five runners. Line about to be completed. Bosun drawn the banks of the Swan River. 260, now 250, 330 at Stablemate. I Love Your Money. Swift Talker, the next line, $7. Taken in hand by one of the barrier staff, Swift Talker, and now making its way up there towards the gates. It goes in. Bosun's going to be the last. Heat three of the West Speed Platinum Series. They're almost right. The last of the 14 into the gates. Bosun. They're set. Stand by. Starter hit the button now. Off and racing. Carberry took hold of Bosun. Dropped it out the back in the early stages. Our Rocky Bay, later Alligator, and I Love Your Money all the way, Will. Rasmus also up there on speed with On Plein Air and Bonnie Rock closer towards the rail as Triple the Chant goes forward. A length away, Jazzalot from Village Girl sitting a little wide as they go down the back nearing the 1,000. Get Out Mick getting right up on the rail. Then Beats of War, Swift Talker further back. I'm Napote. And last, Bosun. The stablemate, though, of Bosun leads the way. I Love Your Money. Found the fence at the 800 for Pike and settles a half to three quarters on the grey Rasmus. Triple the Chant had been caught out three deep working. A length and a half later, Alligator going up on the outside now. From on the fence, our Rocky Bay. After a length but three deep on the outside is Jazzalot. It's got a trail coming to the turn, though. Village Girl off and around them, four and five deep. Even wider, Swift Talker from Beats of War as they fan for home. On Plein Air getting shuffled right back into the field. They turned I Love Your Money, led a length and a half to Rasmus, 300 to go. Jazzalot, here's Swift Talker coming with a great run. Swift Talker burst to the lead and look at Bosun. It's Bosun on the outside of Swift Talker, 100 left to go. Carberry takes Bosun up, grabs the lead. Bosun. Bosun pulls away with a most impressive win. Bosun won it from Swift Talker. I'm Napote. The roughie got out of the ruck late for third from Jazzalot. I Love Your Money. In behind them, Get Out Mick, Triple the Chant, Village Girl, Beats of War, Rasmus next home. Our Rocky Bay followed further back on Plein Air. Village Girl later, Alligator, and Bonnie Rock amongst the last of them home. Well, a big win by Boson, giving trainer Mitchell Pateman his second win for the day. And this has come from last in a big field and rounded them up.
1: Boson, number one for Patrick Carberry. $2.10, $1.10. The 7 Swift Talker, $2.10. And the 10 Omnipotay, $9.60 the place. Now, we do have Flemington sneaking up on us in 2 minutes' time. Number 13, Storm Leopard, is your favourite at $2.60. And we'll be right back for Flemington after this.
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1: Results are in for Belmont Race 5. The 1, Boson, $2.10, $1.10. The 7, Swift Talker, $2.10. The 10, Omnipotay, $9.60. The 9, Run 4th. Quinella, 1 and 7, $7.80. The Exacta, 1 and 7, $11.80. The Trifecta, 1, 7 and 10, $177.80. And the first 4, 1, 7, 10 and 9, $1,231.90. We're going to head to Flemington next. Race number 10. This is their last race on the card. Then it'll be followed up by Carnarvon for race number 3, which is on in about 6.5 minutes. So let's head up to Flemington. Race 10, 13, Storm Leopard, your favourite at $2.60. The 9, Just a Deal at $4.40. The 6, Ambassadorial at $7.50. The 15, Zuyab at $8.50. The 8, Suntour at $12. Number 3, Land Legend at $19, along with the 10, Asvar. And also the 12, St. Lawrence. Then wired out to $41 about Tavu, $51 for Future History and Autumn Mystery. A little bit of rhyming there. It sounds like the Big Bang Theory song. $71 for Vegas Jack and Blonde Star and Highland Bling at $81 and Zaria at $201. So, yeah, Future History and Autumn Mystery are both at $51. Number 13, Storm Leopard, is your favourite at $2.60. They are running a little bit behind time here for the last race at Flemington. Off the fixed odds, it opened up at $4, Storm Leopard, and into $2.60 and consistently being tightened up as the day has gone on. A little bit of support here for Ambassadorial, number 6, opened at $10, it's into $7.50, and Zurab also $10 into $8.50 for the 15. So there's a little bit of money around outside the favourite. Matthew Hill, he's gone with the 13 on top, Storm Leopard. He's gone 13, 9, 8, and 6 as we just wait for everything to get sorted out behind the gates. They are going to jump late. Let's have a look at Carnarvon. Race number 3 now. It's up in 5 minutes, so we've got plenty of time for Flemington to get underway. Number 1, Magic Carrot, is your favourite at $2.80. The 2, Costa Star at $4. The 3, Addictive Dream at $8.50. Number 4, Coupe de Bruges at $9. The 5, Lady Mayflower at $23. The 6 is Demetrius at $8.50. Number 7, Rihanna is at $34. The 8, Dashing Diva at $11. The 9, Amelia's Frost at $17. The 10, Hot Nova at $13. And the 11, Unruly Dame at $151. We might take a very quick ad break, and by the time we get back, we'll be ready for the running of Race 10 at Flemington.
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1: Okay, so we have a delay at Flemington. There is a delay. I'm unsure of exactly what it is, whether it's vets or farriers, but we do have a delay at Flemington. So Carnarvon will be our next race for coverage. We can get a replay of Flemington if they run at the same time. So we're 3 minutes away from Carnarvon. Number one, Magic Carrots, is your favourite at 280. So we'll be back for the running of Carnarvon straight after this.
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2: 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Magic Carrots is your favourite at $2.80. The two Costa Star at $3.80. The three Addictive Dream at $8. Number four, Coupe de Bourges at $9.50. This five, Lady Mayflower at $26. Number six, Demetrius at $8. The seven is Rihanna. At 41, the 8 Dashing Diva at 10, number 9 Amelia's Frost at 19, the 10 Hot Nova at 14, and the 11 Unruly Dame at 126. Now, there is still a holding pattern at Flemington. They're 4 minutes past start time. If they jump, we'll get a recording of that race and come to you as we head out to Carnarvon. They're just on a minute off start time. Alex Vlahos, he's gone with the 4 Kirk de Bourges on top. He's gone 4, 10, 2 and 1, as Alex is about to join us here for his update, race 3 at Carnarvon, and the Farrier is working away at Flemington, race 10. So it is the Farrier hold up for the last race at Flemington. Let's head out now to Alex Vlahos for Carnarvon, race 3. No, doesn't sound like Alex is quite ready for us yet. As soon as he is ready, we will head out to Alex. They're only a minute off start time, so they should be pretty close to loading up into the gates here at Carnarvon. As I said, Flemington, we're in a holding pattern. Still the favourite, 260 Storm Leopard there at Flemington, just over Just a Deal at 440 and Ambassadorial at 750. And Carnarvon, we're 50 seconds off start time, so they should be loading up into the gates any second. We're still waiting for Alex to join us. As soon as he does, we will head up to him for his call. But they haven't started loading up yet at Carnarvon, but let's head up to Alex Vlahos now for his rundown of Carnarvon race 3.
3: Second start in Carnarvon for the Zach Tyler Yard. A little bit of a longer quote than what she was at in the maiden first up. Wasn't too bad a run, not beaten too far. 2.5 or just over. Rainier there, one of the horses out of that maiden as well. He's at the start with Costa Star. Coupe de Bourges has the white cap. Magic Carrots is there. Addictive Dream, Troy Turner riding Addictive Dream. Green cap for Demetrius here. Former Anthony Barton trained horse. Hot Nova there. Of course, second and wonderfully made. The Oaks winner in a class one earlier this year. Unruly Dame, green cap as we said, Demetrius, orange cap, Lady Mayflower, Dashing Diva there as well. They're loading away. SEN Turf, RSN on board. Thank you, Steve. Racing WA TV as well. Boys at Belmont Park. It's been a good day down there so far today. Parky on fire. Like that win from Boson in the previous as well. Mitch Pateman stable on fire as well there, reeling out good one after good one at the moment. Here comes Hot Nova now for Casey Hunter. Speaking of riders in form, won the Kununurra Cup and the Junction Cup at her last two Saturdays. She's got a good chance on the same horse as last week, Candlelight Sheriff, in the Carnarvon Cup this week. Here comes Dashing Diva for Jefferson Sang. This may well be Jefferson's last meeting on the dirt, one win away from his Saturday licence. Unruly Dame now for Joey C. And here comes Addictive Dream. Troy Turner's first ever ride at Carnarvon. Three rides today. Up here for good mate Dean Cochevira riding Zeta Rock in the Cup. Now it'll be Lady Mayflower who broke through last time out. Win one at start 27 here a couple of weeks ago. It's got that confidence up. Can she go back to back? Fairly even field here. The 48 plus, the Tap Touch race.

0: replays. Eleven to run over the 12 racing, and a little bit slow Lady Mayflower. Magic Carrots didn't get the best of the start either. There goes Addictive Dream for Turner. Stamped Urgent wants to try and cross. Costa Stars pushing up. Rainier very prominent along the rails as well, and there goes Amelia's Frost, gets to fourth. Next is Hot Nova. Magic Carrots recovering ground the inside, as is Lady Mayflower. Dashing Diva is very, very wide as they run down the side of the Carnarvon circuit. There's one more out four deep on the track there. Is that Coupe de Berge? It might well be. Around it goes the stablemate Demetrius and Unruly Dames back to last. So 550 left to go. Rainier, due to the inside running, has held up and will lead from Costa Star, the outside. Amelia's Frost is third and fourth. One off the inside. Addictive Dream now for Turner. Very deep is Demetrius with Lady Mayflower. Coupe de Berge further back. Hot Nova. Magic Carrots running up through the guts of the field. Gets into the clear now. So 250 to go. Amelia's Frost underneath of Costa Star. Addictive Dream and Magic Carrots has got two to find. Costa Star kicking Addictive Dream. Amelia's Frost. Addictive Dream for Troy Turner. First rider, Carnarvon's a winning one for Jagsy. It's Addictive Dream who wins either Costa Star or Magic Carrots for second. Then Amelia's Frost. And further back was Demetrius, Hot Nova, Dashing Diva, Lady Mayflower, Coupe de Verge, Unruly Dame, Rainier. Number three, Addictive
1: Dream.
0: Okay,
1: Addictive Dream gets the job done there. Here's the concluding stages, race 10 at Flemington.
2: Vegas Jackwell back with Highland Bling. So the leader, Storm Leopard, 400 metres to go. St. Lawrence, Zuyab, Tarview battles on. Down the outside, Just a Deal, Future History, and Autumn Mystery getting up along the inside. St. Lawrence has pounced on the front, though. St. Lawrence goes to the lead below the 200 metres and put up two lengths. Zuyab, Future History, and Suntora. St. Lawrence, 100 metres to go, is racing away. And St. Lawrence, another one for Gavin Bedgood, having a terrific time of it. Second goes to Zuyab from Future History, Suntora. Blonde Star ran through the line. Autumn Mystery next, then Asfar. Next, Ambassadorial Vegas, Jackland Legend, Just a Deal, Storm Leopard got tired towards the end. Zaria, Tarview, and Highland Bling. Gavin Bedgood again. Gee, he is going so well. Quinella the Heatherly a couple of weeks ago and just keeps on training winners since St. Lawrence, who's been a bit of a deceiver. Great training performance to get this horse home at $20.30 and $4.60 with Logan Bates aboard from Zuyab second, Future History in third across the line. 142.2 the time, St. Lawrence winning the last.
1: And the bookies will be celebrating today at Flemington. Other than She's an Alibi, there's been some big, big winners. The 12 St. Lawrence, Logan Bates, $20.30 and $4.60. The 15 Zareb at $2.80. The 1 Future History, $7.70. As we then head back to the results there at Carnarvon, as I'm just waiting for those to download. Number 3, Addictive Dream, $9.40 and $2.70. Beat the 1 Magic Carrots, $1.40. The 2 Costa Star, $1.50. And the 9 has run 4th. Quinella, 1 and 3, $9.70. Exacta, $29.10. Trifecta, $82.20. First 4, $3.12 and $9.10. $1,285.70. So just waiting for interims to come up at Flemington there, and we shall get those up as soon as they become available. What we might do is actually take a quick word from our sponsors. When we come back, we shall have all those dividends to wrap up the day at Flemington.
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1: Welcome back to a Saturday race day. Well, I tell you what, if you've collected on any of the big dividends here at Flemington, it is your shout. Race 10, number 12, St. Lawrence, $20.30 and $4.60. Beat the 15 Zer Yab at $2.80. The one Future History at $7.70 and the 16 has run fourth. The Daily Double 12 into 12, $33.90. The Quaddy has paid on numbers 13, 12, 11 and 12. $37,851.50. The treble 12, 11, 12, $1,837.10. The Quinella 12 and 15, $104.20. The Exacta 180.80. The Trifecta 12, 15 and 1, $4,627.50. The first four, 12, 15, 1 and 6. Cop this, $106,513.70 if you don't mind. The running double 9 and 10, races 9 and 10, 11 into 12, $779.80. The big six, jackpots, 47,000 carryover, and then the supplementary paid $8,473. We've got Bendigo Greyhounds are about to join us. They are at, so just waiting for this to load. They're almost on start time here for race number one of their card, 30 seconds away from start time. The one, Dunash Thunder, is a $5.50 chance. The two, Perfect Gloss at 11. The three, Dungala GG at 26. The four, Outlaw Molly at 9s. Five boxes empty. The six, Mombasa's Best, $1.40 favourite. The seven, Thundering Theo at 17. And the eight, Freddy's Ready, a $34 chance. Off the tip sheet, Dane Barry's gone with the six on top. He's gone 6, 7, 1, and 4. Let's head up to Dane for the call of race one at Bendigo Greys.
8: Perfect Gloss for Taylor Edwards is 5 to 11. 7 Thundering Theo for Andrea Gurry is 12 out to 15. 3 Dungala GG for Matthew Tabs, 12 to 26. The outsider is the 8 Freddy's Ready for Sheila Domlin at $34. And the starting signal on there, moving in, getting set for the first of 12 from Bendigo on this Saturday night. Best of luck to all. For the first, they run the 4:25, the Hip Pocket Bendigo 0 to 1. Restricted win race. The first box, 5 vacant, a field of 7. They're getting set. Mombasa's Best trying to make it 3 on the bounce for Paul Cusack, the son of Bernardo. It's won 2 of 7. 165 into 140. Favourite ahead of 1 Dunak Thunder at 5.50. All locked away. And the green light's about to come on. There it is. Green light. The wheels rolling for the first. Good luck at Bendigo tonight. This is the opening race. And they're racing in the first. Favourite there, Mombasa's Best, got away centre field. There was very good speed out from Dunak Thunder from the red, who railed well to lead early on by a length and a half. But here comes Mombasa's Best, the favourite. Storms through to second at the first turn. 2 lengths to Outlaw Molly and Freddy's Ready. While back to Thundering Theo, Perfect Gloss, last Dungala GG in the lane. Dunak Thunder has a kick here. A length, Mombasa's Best back to the inside. It's picking up now. Mombasa's Best wins it 3 in a row. Beats Dunak Thunder, third Thundering Theo, fourth Outlaw Molly, and close up to Perfect Gloss. Well, back was Dungala GG and Freddy's Ready running 24.45.
1: 45 the run, number 6, Mombasa's Best, 130-104, beat the 1, Dunash Thunder, $2, and the 7, Thundering Theo, no third dividend. We've got Morpherville coming up next. It's currently about 25 seconds off start time. My screen has frozen there, but hopefully I can get the vision back up. Number 1 is your, number 1. Number 5 is your favourite. That's Daisy Do at $4. The 2, From the Block at $4.80. The 8, Vexatious Dancer at $7. The 3, Sir Micah at $9, along with the 10, Leading Impact. Number 6, Riche D'Amour at $10, along with the 13, LR Plenty. $12 for Bouncing Beyond. 13 for 3 Rings. 26, Rakakoe. That's Morpherville, race number 9. Let's go up for the call.
9: Balaclava next Wednesday for the Cup meeting. So Bouncing Beyond's in, Rakoki's in, Daisy Do completes it, and we're almost set for the last tier, race 9. So they're in the gates, the red light blinks, race 9, Morfordville, set to run, gates are back, we're racing, From the Block began fast, Vexatious Dancers booting up with also Leading Impact, just off those Ala Plenty and Rakoki, Sir Mike is around the outside of Daisy Do, then Riche D'Amour, Bouncing Beyond, and 3 Rings back on the fence in last. Leading Impact's the leader here by a length, second placing Vexatious Dancer, and 3 wide From the Block, 4 out Rakoki, back in 5th Daisy Do, now Sir Micah pumping into it between runners. Then came Parla Pletty. Well back, Reached to Moore. Three Rings and Bouncing Beyond, only three lengths off them.

0: Jermaika not beaten far. Then came Rokoki, a la Plenty, and bouncing beyond back towards the rear. There wasn't much between first to last there, but number eight, Vexatious Dancer, wins it for Canberra Willa. Vexatious Dancer had to fight them off there. Nicole Irwin has won the last, number eight. Vexatious Dancer for Canberra Willa. Hit the lead with 200 to go. They were all coming at her, but Rowilla's kept her going to win.
1: Number Vexatious eight, Vexatious Dancer, 680 and 210. Beat the five, Daisy Dew, at $1.90. Now it's a close photo for third as they went over the line in an absolute group. So we'll wait to hear of that result. We do have Harness Racing at Benangle about to kick off race number one. It comes up in 1 minute. The one, Springfield Affair, is a $1.65 favourite. The two, Vincenzo, at $10. The three, Erupt Stride, at $12. The four has been scratched. Number five, Dom Toretto, at $21. The six, Hungry Hippo, at $9.50. The seven, Rock and Roll Hammer, is at $8.50. The eight, I'm Rockin' It, at $12. The nine, Alta Sierra, is currently at $51. And the 10, South Seas Rock, is at $10. Your favourite here is the one, Springfield Affair, currently at $1.65. So they're not too far off getting into position there at Menangle. As we look forward from here, we've got Melton also joining us soon for their first race. The harness racing cards are about to start kicking off. Melton comes up in 6 minutes. A quick look at their market for race one. The one, Smoke and Ace, is a $31 chance. The two, Better Eclipse, at $6.50. The three, Fighter Command, he's super horse, this one. He's going around at $1.50. Looks like good value to me. The four, You Betcha Tiger Pie, $12. The five, Hoorah Filter, at $21. The six, Triple Eight, at $34. The seven, Catch a Wave, at $9. Number 8 is Bluto at $34. The 9, Sir Jimmy, at $14. The 10 has been scratched. And the 11, My Ultimate Barney, is currently at $19. This is the big night of racing at Melton with all the VicBred Group 1 finals going on throughout the night. They've got a 9-race card. The first race is a free-for-all, and then all the VicBred finals kick off after that. We go up to Menangle, race number 1. Fred Hastings got the 1 on top. Springfield Affair, the favourite. He's gone 1, 2, 8, and 6. Let's go up to Fred for the call. Race one.
2: On the night, the time went up as 1:48.9, but with corrections, shows as 1:49. But Seaton Grimer, who has a few in the race, he's got three runners in the race, has this long odds on favourite. And then it's a procession of odds on favourites through until you get to Captain's Knock, and then after that, a few that are odds against, and then the last race favourites pre-posted odds on. So it's a night of maybe playing exotics or taking on a fave if that's your go. First race, first of 9, the Ultra Air Pace. Good bloke Tony LoCastro, Ultra Air, the boss of Ultra Air. They're just about right to go. They're set. Lights on, racing, and Erupt Stride got away well. They've got the favourite for early speed here, showing any amount of toe on the outside as Rock and Roll Hammer. And Rock and Roll Hammer will lead. South Seas Rock comes calling on the outside. Then Erupt Stride and Springfield Affair popped off the inside and is going to slide forward. Followed behind them then by Vincenzo. And the next one working out of the straight was Dom Toretto. And then Hungry Hippo, well back as I'm Rocking It. And at the tail end of affairs is Alta Sierra. So the first quarter was 26.8, and around comes the favourite, and it'll take over. Springfield Affair goes 4 metres in front of South Seas Rock second. Third spot is Rock and Roll Hammer, and back and forth are Upstride Vincenzo, and then came Dom Toretto and a Hungry Hippo. Well back in the race, I'm Rocking It. Last of all is Alta Sierra, single file to the 800 mark. And that next quarter, 28.4, 55.2, the half down the back straight, and the leader is Springfield Affair, 4 metres to the good of South Seas Rock. Third spot is Rock and Roll Hammer. Back in fourth, Erupt Stride. Popping off the inside, Dom Toretto puts Vincenzo in a pocket. And then Hungry Hippo, I'm Rocking It. Alta Sierra's at the tail. But as they work between bends with 500 metres left to go in the first race favourite, Springfield Affair gets a little bit of separation on the pack. It's 6 metres clear now on South Seas Rock. They were followed then by Rock and Roll Hammer, who's trying to work home. Dom Toretto, Vincenzo, Erupt Stride, and down the outside, the

0: Hungry Hippo, but 27-4, and going for home here is Springfield Affair. It started away in second spot, giving chases Rock and Roll Hammer. It's making a good fist of it, but it's Springfield Affair clear, and down to the wire, it's Springfield Affair. The first odds on fave gets home. Second home in the race, Rock and Roll Hammer, South Seas Rock, Hungry Hippo. Good race for Grimer, first, third and fourth. They were followed further back then by I'm Rockin' It, Vincenzo, Dom Toretto, Alta Sierra are up stride, and the clock stopped at around 150, and whether that comes down with fractions or sits at 150, we'll soon know. That last quarter, the same as the third, 27.4 and too good the favourite.
1: 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The 10, South Seas Rock, in for third at $2.40. We've got Melton Harness coming up in 2 minutes' time.
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2: Pure speed, but injury cut his exciting racing career to just five starts with two wins, including a Group 2 and two Group 2nds. 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
1: Welcome back to Saturday Race Day. Now, the next race at Belmont comes up in about 9 minutes' time. We'll get you out an early market for that. Number one, Miss Verve is your favourite at $2.50. The six, Fat Chaps, at $6. The five, Sister Mary, at $6.50. The 10 is Abisi at $7.50. Number three, Musgrave at $12. The four, Dark Looks, at 13. The 12, Whiskers Harbour, at 18s. The two, Star Walker, at $19. The eight, Eternal Romance, at 19. The nine, Hannah Fubuki, is at $34. The seven, Argyle Star, at 41. And the 11, Admired, out to $151. That's up in 9 minutes. That's all thanks to Tab Touch. Be part of every finals moment with Tab Touch. 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As we head out to Melton now for race one of their coverage. They're 45 seconds away from start time. Here, the favourite, Fighter Command. He was so impressive. I can't say that enough times. Here, Fighter Command at his last start literally just pulled out and just went past them like they were absolutely standing still. I spoke to Karen Manning a couple of days later and she said it was just amazing how well he was travelling. She said he just doesn't even quicken up. All he does is just cover more ground as he floats through the air, and the speed that this horse has got is just phenomenal. Punters have got him at $1.50. He keeps getting in shorter but keeps drifting back out. Better Eclipse for Luke McCarthy. Now, Jess Tubbs, who's got Fighter Commands, used to have Better Eclipse, so that's their main rival here. He's around that $5.56 mark, and then we're out to double figures for Sir Jimmy at 14s, Catch a Wave 15s, You Betcha Tiger Pie at 16s, and much, much wider the rest. So it's really down to two horses in this race, the three Fighter Command and the two Better Eclipse. Two Better Eclipse has a little barrier draw advantage, but I don't think that'll worry Fighter Command. He is a serious racehorse, this bloke, and I think he'll be winning this. We're just past start time. Horses are about to get on gate. As soon as Dan Malecki joins us, we'll head up for race number one at Melton, and then we'll be straight back for the running of Belmont, which is coming up in 7.5 minutes' time. So we should have about 5 minutes of preview to get into Belmont before the running of race number six. If Melton get away on time, as they're about to spin around and get on gate, Dan Malecki should be joining us any second, as we're just moving up onto gate now. Let's go up to Dan for the call of race one.
5: Horses that are vying for a $100,000 Lower Long Farms bonus tonight as well. Terrific field to kick off the night. A lot of these horses will be trying to get a start in the Victoria Cup, which is not far away. Close to a start. First race, favourite three, Fighter Command. Victoria Harness Racing Club, Caduceus, Group 3 Classic, and they are racing. Getting out quickly from out wide is Hurrah Filtra, and coming across with it was Catch a Wave. Smoke and Ace ends up being crossed in the early part. Hurrah Filtra led, but Catch a Wave will press on around it and go to the lead. Fighter Command's up to third, but will be left with

0: out cover, at least early. Blue Toe fall back on the inside from Better Eclipse. About 5 metres away, Sir Jimmy. 6 metres to My Ultimate Barney, then Triple Eight, and drifting back to last is You Betcha Tiger Pie. Around the turn, about 1,200 metres to go. The lead time in 6.6, and the first quarter, 27.4. It's Catch a Wave, about 4 metres in front. Fighter Command obliged to sit without cover. Hoorah Filter third, and in the 1-1 trail, Better Eclipse. One lap to go. Fifth is Smoke Ace. On its outside, Sir Jimmy. Then Blue Toe from My Ultimate Barney, four back the outside. Triple Eight second last, and You Betcha Tiger Pie at the rear. Approaching the 800 metres, and it's Catch a Wave, the leader from Fighter Command. The favourite is second. Hoorah Filter with a good set third, the inside. One out, one back is Better Eclipse. 28.8 for the second quarter. Fifth on the inside is Smoke and Aces. My Ultimate Barney peeled three wide around Sir Jimmy. You Betcha Tiger Pies three wide with cover as they start to bunch, and then Blue Toe and Triple Eight is last as they work their way off the back. Catch a Wave. The margin's just over a metre. Second is Fighter Command. Out three wide, My Ultimate Barney. Leaders back, Hoorah Filter awaits the Garrard Sprint Lane. Better Eclipse is block floor run at the moment, and then came Smoke and Ace, and further back to You Betcha Tiger Pie. Third quarter, 27.4. It's Catch a Wave in front of Fighter Command. Just got away, turning Catch a Wave. On the inside, Hoorah Filter. Fighter Command battling, and on the inside, Smoke and Ace is finishing off at big odds. Wider out, You Betcha Tiger Pie, but Smoke and Ace went through to grab the lead. It's a blowout in the first. And Smoke and Ace has won it from You Betcha Tiger Pie, Hoorah Filter, Fighter Command, and Catch a Wave got very weary late from Blue Toe. Triple Eight, Better Eclipse, not a lot of luck, nor Sir Jimmy in the last few hundred, and then My Ultimate Barney. The final quarter in 28, and the mile rate was 150.7 for Aldebaran Park.
1: Wow, 150.7. I could get Maccabi Diva beat. The one Smoke and Ace, Kyle Marshall, 21.20 and $2. Beat the four You Betcha Tiger Pie at $3.90. The five Hoorah Filter at $3.30. Some massive odds there at Melton for race number one. Now we're 4 minutes off Belmont, race number six. The market is like this. Number one, Miss Verve is your favourite at $2.30. The five, Sister Mary at $6. Number six, Fat Chaps at $6.50. The 10, Abisi at $7.50. The three is Musgrave at $13. The four, Dark Looks at $13. The 12, Whiskers Harbour at $19. The two, Starwalker at $23. The eight, Eternal Romance at $23. The nine, Hannah Fubuki at $34. The seven, Argyle Style at $41. And the 11, Admired at $201. That's all thanks to Tab Touch. Real punters play here. You win some, you lose more. We might head up to Darren McCauley now and get his pre-race rundown for Belmont race number six.
2: Daughter of Bernardo out of the great Kelsey Vale, who was a absolute queen of the country cups, and is 316 to 310. Seven Ripper Rufus for Wayne Hook.
3: One of the great farriers that we've ever seen in this state, amongst the finest craftsmen, and a difficult job. A dwindling number of farriers within our industry these days, and certainly Drew was a long-standing figure within the WA racing community as just a brilliant, brilliant farrier. And sadly, we lost him recently, but it's lovely to see that his family are here today, including Bernadine, his wife, and his children, Emma and Prue, Daniel, and of course Joe, who's such a familiar face with the Fremantle Dockers as their footy manager these days. And a great result last night for Joe and all of the Bridie family that are on course. We certainly extend our condolences, deeper sympathies to them all. Miss Verve with Willie on board, 270 into 245, has the task of lumping the 60 kilos in the next. Pike got the best out of her last start. She'd been hard to catch. Sister Mary, 650 and a point and a half, so she continues to attract support, and she continues to race in very good form. Fat Chaps on trial at the trip out to 750, 850 into 7 for a BC. So that's the way the market shapes going into the next. Musgrave, Dark Looks, both around the $13, $14 mark. Favouritism is with Miss Verve as they gather up behind the starting gates for the running of race number six. Now, these runners are beginning to move in. Starting to come up now.

0: The Vale Drew Brighty handicap as Eternal Romance joins Star Walker up inside of the barrier stalls. This race is named in respect of Drew Brighty, one of the all-time great farriers of our racing industry, the horse community. For decades and decades, he plied his craft and on some of the best horses we've seen race in WA. And certainly one of the last of the great craftsmen, the farriers here in WA. And we certainly extend our deepest sympathy and our condolences to his wife Bernadine, and also to his children in Emma and Prue, Daniel, Joe, of course, so well known with the Fremantle Dockers, and other members of the Brighty family. So great to have them here on course today as we salute the memory and acknowledge just what a great farrier and contributor to the racing industry Drew Brighty was. Now we've got Musgrave to move in. Starter Paddy Powell is across at the foot of the ladder. And now Musgrave comes up, joins the others, and the field stands set to go. Miss Verve, the favourite. Stand by for a start. She's drawn in nine. Red light is on, and the starter sends them away. They're off and they're racing. Eternal Romance with Musgrave and wide on the track. Anna Fabuki is coming across out there on its own in the early stages. Sister Mary's going to occupy a spot just behind those. One off the fence outside of Fat Chaps, a length and a half to Star Walker. Then came Whiskers Harbour, who's down on the inside at the judge. Old Admired in the middle, a length and a half away to Dark Looks. Pike now drops Miss Verve out second from last in front of Abisi. They're about to leave the home straight, and as they go to the crossing and kicking right up is Argyle Star to take over. Argyle Star's gone to the lead by a length and a half. Hannah Fabuki, after being out in the middle of the course, comes across to join the others and settles up running second. A length away on the rail came Fat Chaps. Then came Musgrave in the all-grey colours running fourth. Eternal Romance is outside of Musgrave, three deep as they work into the back straight. A length and a half away, Whiskers Harbour, being covered by Sister Mary. Star Walker in the three deep line. Then came Old Admired. Abisius next of all. Miss Verve, the top weight, down on the inside, the favourite, and back behind her last is Dark Looks as Argyle Star goes down the back straight in the direction of the 1,000 metres mark in control. Argyle Star by three quarters of a length. Hannah Fabuki up there running second. Back on the inside is Fat Chaps. Musgrave's had a nice run throughout. Back there in the middle, Dark Looks, though, afforded no real luck there. Wide, in fact, Eternal Romance. A length and a half away behind those, Whiskers Harbour from Star Walker, and then splitting horses Sister Mary. They're becoming a bit more compact now as Hannah Fabuki makes a bid, goes up and heads off Argyle Star at the 600 metre mark. Further back in the field then came a BC Miss Verve. She's getting cluttered up behind a wall of horses coming into the home turn with Dark Looks and Admire dropping out last of all. On the point of turn they straightened up, and Hannah Fabuki led for home. Musgrave, Eternal Romance, Star Walker, they're coming down the outside with a BC Dark Looks as well. Miss Verve back behind them searching for a clear run at the 200 mark. Star Walker, Dark Looks have come together. Dark Looks on the outside though, goes up, gets a neck clear. Star Walker battling back. Old Admired down the outside, the veteran. Dark Looks in front from Admired with a big dive on the outside. Oh, did he get there? Admired. Has Admired got there? Another 10-year-old. Did he grab it right on the line, Dark Looks? It's a photo. A BC is close up, so Star Walker. Hannah Fabuki, Sister Mary, followed home by Miss Verve, Musgrave, Eternal Romance, Whiskers Harbour, Fat Chaps next in, and the pacemaker, Argyle Star. Don't tell me. Dark Looks in front. And Admired, the 10-year-old, lunging. And I think he's got there. Dark Looks, Admired. Admired at $101 SP, $128 the total you'll get home. It's the second 10-year-old to win here this afternoon. And I simply cannot recall a Saturday Metro where two horses of this age group to absolute veterans have caused upset results. They must have had their concession cards renewed. They've got home here, admired 11, Jason. Who is it? I think it might be Lakhdar, is it, on the outside? Gets there by a head over number four, Dark Looks, and 10, Abisi. Fourth, number two, Star Walker, 11, 4, 10, and 2. You won't see this very often, folks. That is for sure.
1: 11 admired, $126.17, beats the four Dark Looks at $370. Photo for third and fourth. As we wait for those to come through, we're going to take a quick word from our sponsors. We'll get back. We'll have all the dividends up for Belmont Race 6, and we'll get down to the parade ring with the boys for a couple of interviews.
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1: Welcome back to Saturday race day. Number 11 admired, just too good at $126. The four Dark Looks into second at $370. Third was the 10 Abisi at $245. And fourth was the two Star Walker. We might head down to the boys in the parade ring with Lockie and Matt and see if they've got any interviews with this 10-year-old admired getting the job done at $126.
4: Live chance here aboard admired. I couldn't agree more with you, Darren. I cannot recall the last time that two 10-year-olds have won on a Metropolitan Saturday here in WA on the same meeting. So war for Mitch Bateman earlier on this afternoon, and now admired for Gary Crispin. I'll gab Gary for a word. Gary, congratulations on the win. That is a remarkable performance, but the blinkers came off the old boy today. Why was that the case?
5: Oh, well, Jay said he's been reefing and tearing, and he said whack the blinkers off and we'll give him a go. And unfortunately, he got hurt during the week, so he couldn't ride it. So I picked up Lacta this morning and rode a good race. I said, just sort of ride him how he feels and... it's all history, isn't it?
4: All throughout his career, he's done this from time to time where when he gets things to suit and he finds the outside part of the track, he can really let rip with a devastating turn of foot.
5: Yeah, well, I thought he would have struggled a bit because I didn't think there was a lot of pace on, and he needs a bit of pace on to do well. But, yeah, I suppose the best thing is that Drew Bridie was one of the last... This is one of the last horses Drew ever shod. And to win his race today was pretty good. And years ago, he had a picture of me at the end of a rainbow. And he always said, you're at the pot of the rainbow. So maybe it's a bit of an omen.
4: A sentimental result, I'm sure. Congratulations.
5: Thank you.
4: There's Gary Crispin. What a nice story that is. And here's Lakhdar Amolu.
1: Story. We might head up to Carnarvon now, race number four. They're just on a minute part away from start time. Your market has the two Kimberley Currency on top at $2.40. The four Kundal at $3.80. The one Shooting Contiki at $6. The three Mars Mission at $7. The eight Smart Return at $8. The seven Lady Coco at $18. The nine Sidious in at 34s, the 5 Diamondo at 51, along with the 10 War Tactics. The 6 Cheeky Charlotte is at $101. They're about to start loading them into the gates here. Alex Vlahos is with the 2 Kimberley Currency on top. His numbers are 2, 4, 8 and 1. We're just waiting for Alex to join us. When he does, we'll head up for his rundown of Carnarvon. This is race number 4 coming up in about 58 seconds. We might just jump back down to the jockey at the with Mitch and Lockie, Matt and Lockie at Belmont.
6: Like for Jason, who had a fall, and today he would have been on, so hopefully he get better.
7: Very well said there, in particular with Jason. Just quickly, Sky Duke in the next, how do we think he'll be going in the Necropolis?
6: I haven't heard his horse, so we'll just see. There's lots of speed. we just see where he lands and hopefully he finishes off good.
7: Congratulations there and all the best in the next.
6: Thank you.
1: There we go. We'll bring that back up. We've got Alex Vlahorst now joining us from Carnarvon. Race number four. Your favourite here is the two, Kimberly Currency. Here's Alex.
8: And now SCN Turf and RSN. Thanks, Steve. Getting set here. Poor tactics, having start 24 at this track, hasn't been in his best form of late. Going back a couple of seasons, though, he's more than competitive in this grade. Perhaps even tougher races than this. Diamondo, who is right down in trip today. Last two runs have been over 1,750 and 1,600 metres. Back to the 1,000 today. You wouldn't knock Ricky Evans' methods, though, the way he's been going of late. Ready. Set at the 1,000, racing. And a little bit slow, City of Sin, Diamondo out the back. Beginning fast for Shani Webster, Lady Coco. Also out well was the Lee Murray-trained Koondal. And Koondal's go to scoot through and lead Lady Coco. Third shooting, Kentucky. Fourth, Mars Mission. Next, we have Kimberly Currency. Out deeper is Smart Return. Then City of Sin in the predominantly orange colours with the blue diagonal stripes next. Then War Tactics well back with Cheeky Charlotte into third last. And Diamondo running the rail is last of all. But out in front, it's Koondal here for Kate Papen, steering them for home. Leading by length on Lady Coco, who's asked. The inside rail, Mars Mission. Kimberly Currency wider, then shooting Kentucky. Smart Return right down the crown. But the wonder catch is Koondal at the moment. Mars Mission is soaring up along the inside rail. Kimberly Currency's well back, still fortified. Mars Mission and Koondal out wider. City of Sin getting home. But Mars Mission, oh, today is the day, finally, for Mars Mission. He puts his best foot forward and blows them away. Defeats Koondal and Lady Coco. They didn't make much ground from the back there. Smart Return, Kimberly Currency, Cheeky Charlotte, Diamondo, City of Sin, Shooting Kentucky, and War Tactics. Well, patience personified. Well done to Aaron Papen. Great ride that from Ebony Johnson, the 4 kilo claimer. Did not leave the rails. And on the quick backup after, let's face it, being pretty disappointing at Junction last weekend. But we said prior, this horse, going back a couple of months, was only beaten a length by Aardvark, who's probably the best sprinter we've seen in the region for a few years. So he's got the engine. It's just, does he want to use it? Well, today he did. Aaron Papen has worked his magic, and he's just labelled himself a genius, and I'd pay that because he's got this horse to win a race, and well done to Connections. And a great ride, Ebony Johnson. Didn't leave the fence. It's not always the greatest place to be up the home running the fence here at Carnarvon, but she was more than happy to run the rail, had the faith in the galloper, and you could just see the 200. Gee, he was travelling. Ebony hadn't gone full throttle.
1: Yeah, she was absolutely jog-trotting on Mars Mission, the three, the winner at $4.90, $1.60. The four, Condal, run second, $1.40. And the seven has run in for third. That was Lady Coco. And it's paid $4.10 the place. So that will bring in the exotics up nicely as we just wait for interims to come through. No, not up yet. Up next will be Bendigo Greyhounds, race number three.
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1: Welcome back to Saturday Race Day. Steve Pleat here with you right through till 6 p.m. in the West. And we're up to Bendigo Greyhounds race number 3. It's just on a minute away from start time, or a minute and a half actually. Number 1, Pats for Ruby is a $5.50 chance. 2, Ivory Raymond at 41. The 3, Box is Empty. The 4, Flying Rocco at 41. The 5, Grapefruit Tito at $5. The 6, Box is Empty. The 7, Miss Duddles at $17. And your favourite is the

0: Port Louis at $1.33. We'll just have a look at the results here for Carnarvon. They are now through the three. Mars Mission, $4.90, $1.60. Beat the four Kundal, $1.40. The seven Lady Coco, $4.10. The eight ran fourth. The Quinella, 3 and 4, $12.30. Exacta, $27. Trifecta, 3, 4 and 7, $223.20. First four, 3, 4, 7 and 8, pays $1,389.30. Bendigo Greyhounds, they're about to start loading into the boxes. Dane Barry's gone with the 8 on top. He's gone 8, 5, 1 and 7. Let's now head up to Dane for the call of race number 3.
1: Wayne Hooks, 4.20 out to 5.50. 7 Miss Duddles for Jennifer Thorpe has been 5 out to 17. 2 Ivory Rum and Darren Fisher, 13 to 41. And 4 Flying Rocco for Glenn Davies, the outsider, 17 to $41. Relays back on board through Sky Racing 1. And RSN 927 for our third race on the card. To be alive at an early quad punters need 6 and 5. And the third race, the Sportsbet Fast Form, a restricted 2-win race over the 425. Paul Lowy was a last start second at Geelong over the 400 in 22 and 70. Draws the pink tonight, 240 into 130. He's a clear favourite. It's had a ton of support. There's not a lot of support anywhere else. 1 Pats for Ruby's out to 5.50. 5 Grapefruit Tito's out to 5.50. And write your own ticket the rest. Double figures. So get set. Third race of the night. And they're moving well. Paul Lowy for Daniel Gibbons on the outside here. Last look for her. She jumps back to $1.40 late. 4.80 the 5 Grapefruit Tito. They're all in. Green light was on the roll. We're set for action for the third at Bendigo. They're racing. Very good pace on the inside at the start from Pat Sarubi, who drives through to be a clear leader early on by 2 lengths over Grapefruit Tito. Getting to third was the favourite, Paul Lowy, about 4 lengths from the leader, 3 lengths to Ivory Rum, and it's outside Miss Duddles, and 6 lengths to Flying Rocco. To the turn, Pat Sarubi still the leader, a length and a quarter. Coming hard, Grapefruit Tito through the middle, Paul Lowy. Grapefruit Tito on the inside, railed beautifully, and Grapefruit Tito won the money. Length and a half to Pat Sarubi, third Paul Lowy, and fourth Miss Duddles, then Ivory Rum, and tailed off last Flying Rocco, 24.08 the run.
0: 24.08 the run, and Grapefruit Tito, the 5, gets the job done at 5.10, $1.50, beating the 1 Pats for Ruby at 2.90, and the 8, the favourite, Paul Lowy. No third dividend there at Bendigo Greyhounds Race 3. Our next race for coverage, Menangle Harness Race number 2. 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The 1 is Scratch. The 2, Farfalla Stride at $10. The 3, Promising at $31. The 4 is He's a Meister at $41. The 5, Huxton is your favourite, $1.20. The 6, Double Fear at $10. The 7, Mike Ross at $12. The 8 is Alkema at $61, now $41, and the 9 Macbon is at 18, Scratch the 10. They're just about on start time. Fred Hastings has gone with a 5 on top. He's gone 5, 7, 2 and 9. Let's head up to Fred now for the call of race 2.
2: Yeah, Tim, hard to go past Huxton on its last start victory here. Just back to the first in Springfield Affair. The official time was 1:49.09 that appeared on the semaphore board, 1:49.09. So for the second consecutive win, the horse has broken the 1:50. They're getting ready now for the bestinbeds.com.au pace. Huxton goes off at a short favourite here, $1.25. We did mention it was the order of the night, pretty much. 9 races, 7 long odds on favourites. So if you're playing the exotics, it might be the way to go, standing out some of these faves if that's your bag. They're just about right. Set now. Lights on. They're off. Middle of the line, Huxton away only fairly. Double Fear was being driven for the lead. Farfalla Stride boots up on the inner. And they were followed then by Promising as Huxton now comes up. He grabs hold of Double Fear and the fave comes up on the outside. In the meantime, He's a Meister settles down around mid-pack as they leave the straight. And then came further back to Mike Ross. Getting back in the field is El Chema. And last of all is Mac Bond. They cast the 1,200 astern. 27-2 the first quarter and the long odds on favourite. favourite plays from the front. Huxton leads from Double Fear and Far Fella Stride. In fourth spot, Promising. Back in fifth is He's a Meister. Sixth, Mike Ross. Seven, El Chema. And eighth and last as they run down the back of the track is Mac Bon with 900 metres left to go in a single file pattern. It's Huxton looking for back-to-back wins. Leads the way at the 800 metre mark by 4 metres on Double Fear. 28.5 the split. 55.7 the half. In third spot, Far Fella Stride. No moves off the inner yet. Then Promising, followed by He's a Meister. Mike Ross, now a running line forms as Promising pops one off. Then came up on the inside, El Chema. And about 6-7 metres away, becoming detached, is Mac Bon. To the home turn they travel now. They've got 450 metres left to go, and Hart goes for this leader. And Huxton gets about 7 metres in front. Double Fear, Far Fella Stride, Promising. And He's a Meister will come to the outside, but they're on the swing now. 27-4, Huxton's clear. Trying its hard out as Far Fella Stride, and it's starting to chip into this margin. And then Double Fear, El Chema, Mike Ross is running home, but it's Huxton. 100 left to go. Far Fella Stride's about 6 metres adrift, flashing home as Mike Ross threw on the inner, but down to the wire, and it's going to be another one for Huxton. Huxton beats Far Fella Stride. Mike Ross has charged through the pack, grabs third just ahead of, on the outside there, Promising for first four players. Then came Double Fear. He's a Meister, Mac Bonnell, Chema, 28 home, 151 the time.
0: 151 the run for the five, Huxton, Cam Hart, 130 and 104. Beats the two, Far Fella Stride, $1.40. And it looked like the seven, which was Mike Ross, getting in for third at $2.60. Melton race number two is our next for coverage. It's up in 5 minutes.
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0: Welcome back to Saturday Race Day. Melton Race 2 is 4 minutes away. This is the first of the VicBred finals, the APG VicBred three-year-old Colts and Geldings final, $150,000 Group 1. The one most exciting at $6.50. The two, Enjoy Life, is your favourite at $1.95. The three, Le Cardinal, after a massive win last week at $7. The four, Cardigan Dan at $7. The five, Rombaro at $151, along with the six, Secret Service Agent. Also, the seven, The Final Dance, they're all at $151. The eight, Major Blitz at $23. Nine is The Night Shift at $440. The 10 has been scratched. The 11, Zewatan Joe, Zewatana Joe, is at $151. The 12, Mount Barker Boy at $81. And the 13, Love to Be Up to Me, is at $81. So this is the first of the VicBred finals. It comes up in 3 minutes. Join us straight after this.
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0: Welcome back to Saturday Race Day. Race number two at Melton. As I mentioned, this is the big one. This, well, the first of the big ones. We've got a big race card at Melton with the APG VicBred finals. It's up in 2 minutes off the fixed odd fluctuations. Most exciting, I was with this horse last week and it got the job done. I opened at $4.40, got out to $7.50, back into $6. I think it sits leaders back here, and it's, if it doesn't win, it'll certainly be running second. Number two, Enjoy Life, is the favourite, $2.10 into to $1.95. I believe this horse will just find the front, should be dictating terms, but I wouldn't put it past Most Exciting to be able to get up on the inside of it and beat it. But the punters do think Enjoy Life is definitely the one to beat. Now out to $2 as Most Exciting comes into

0: 6. Le Cardinal, huge win last week. There was some real hard pace on early. That suited this horse, and he came with a massive sprint from the back of the field to get up and win. It's into $6.50. The speed map might not work out quite as well for it this week. It will get across into the running line very nicely. It'll be a lot closer than what it was last week, but will there be enough pressure mid-race? Let's wait and see. But I tell you what, if there is any pressure and it comes down to a fast finish, Le Cardinal is a fast, fast finisher. There's no doubt about that. $6.50. You have to have it in your exotics. Cardigan Dan also racing really well. $8 into $6.50. We'll leave the $151 lots alone. Major Blitz has got a great draw. It's going to be three back the pegs following out Most Exciting and Enjoy Life. So at $23.330, it's got a great chance to be in the money. Certainly put it in your first fours and trifectas. Number 9, The Night Shift for Luke McCarthy. This is a beautifully bred horse. Some Beach Somewhere at a National Gallery has a terrific record. He's sitting at $5.50. He opened up at $3.90. He's drifted out that barrier draw. He's going to get the right run through at the start, but he's probably going to be one out and three back, I'd say, from the barrier 9, which is still near enough. He'll be close enough to them. There's no worries there. Again, the rest are at 81s and 151, so we'll happily leave those alone. So your main market mover here is the 2, Enjoy Life, and it has been hit late. $1.85 now, Enjoy Life, as the punters really come for it late. As I said, it does map to be the leader. It'll be extremely hard to beat, and Most Exciting sitting on its back will be the one coming closest to it. Have a quick look at the market here for Belmont. We're going up to race number 7 if my screen wants to load. Now this race at Belmont is approximately 9 minutes away. Your favourite is the 9 Rissoles at $2.40, the 1 Snow Dome at $3.60, the 11 Haida Gwaii at $5.50, the 10 Fast Flicker at $8.50, Ginnivan's at $10, Sky Duke at $26, Silverite $31, Triple J is at $34, Rockinori is at $41, Calvinator at $61, and Playhouse Patron is at $201. That's all thanks to Tab Touch. 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Horses are about to get on gate here at Melton. They'll be clearing the track any moment. As soon as Bronte finishes her on-track interviews, they'll be throwing up to Dan Malecki for the call. He's coming, Group 1 caller, calling Group 1 races, and Dan will be bringing all the excitement to the races tonight. As number 2, Enjoy Life, holds firm at $1.95. The main market move here has actually been for the 4, Cardigan Dan, $8 into $5.50. So interesting to see the early tactics with Cardigan Dan. I expect it to be death seeding, but the punters maybe think that it's going further forward and going to attack for the front. I can't see Enjoy Life handing up, but we'll soon find out, because Dan Malecki's about to join us for the call of race number 2 at Melton.
1: Exciting is now at the $6.50. Good chances for Cardigan Dan. And gee, the Night Shift is out to $6 now. Cardigan Dan's been the one to be supported, $5.50, the one at odds. So they're just about right. Le Cardinal was terrific, winning last week as well. Group 1, Vic Bred, 3-year-old Colts and Geldings, APG final. They're ready. Green lights on. And they are racing. Enjoy Life got off the gate well. So too did Cardigan Dan. Cardigan Dan a half length in front of Enjoy Life. Most Exciting might end up 3 pegs here as Cardigan Dan looks for the top. It's 3/4 of a length in front and is about to cross. Into the first turn, it's Cardigan Dan from Enjoy Life. And from the back row getting through now to sit without cover, Mount Barker Boy. Most Exciting fourth. So the Emma Stewart stablemates 1, 2, 3, 4 to settle. And Le Cardinal got into a good spot. It's 5th on the outside. Side. From the Night Shift, who's around Major Blitz. Major Blitz four back along the pegs. Iwataneo on the inside of Love to Be Up to Me. Taking off from the back of the field is the Final Dance. Next, the inside, Rombaro, and last is Secret Service Agent. 45.1 for the lead time, and it's Cardigan Dan in front. Whipping up to second is the Final Dance. Leaders back, Enjoy Life gets the run of the race, and Mount Barker Boy is fourth. Fifth on the inside is Most Exciting, so the stablemates are now 1, 2, 3, 4, 5. The Night Shift takes off. Now coming out underneath of it there was Mount Barker Boy. The Night Shift briefly had to go 4 deep, but improves that spot now to go around the outside. Mount Barker Boy now broke up. Into the straight, the leader is Cardigan Dam. The night shift now without cover. Enjoy Life behind the leader. And the final dance is one out, one back. Fifth the inside, most exciting. Then came Le Cardinal. On the inside is Major Blitz. And then came Love to Be Up to Me from Ziwataneo. On its outside, Secret Service Agent from Rombaro. And last is Mount Barker Boy. 30.5 for the second quarter. And Cardigan Dan is the leader. 3 metres in front. The night shift is second. Enjoy Life behind the leader will await the Garrard Sprint Lane. In fourth position, the final dance. And then most exciting from Le Cardinal, Major Blitz. And then came Love to Be Up to Me from Ziwataneo as they hit into the back straight. And then Secret Service Agent, Mount Barker Boy and Rombaro. Second quarter, 29.5. And the leader down the back is Cardigan Dan. 3 metres to the night shift. About to be called on now. And third place is Enjoy Life. Then the final dance, and getting to the outside is Le Cardinal from Most Exciting, and Love to Be Up to Me out wide, 20 off the lead. Off the back, 27, third quarter, and it's Cardigan Dan, 3 metres in front from the night shift under pressure now, and Enjoy Life, the sprinter's on. Cardigan Dan nicely clear though. 5 metres, Enjoy Life winding up, the night shift can't go on. It's Cardigan Dan, Enjoy Life is picking up underneath of it though. Enjoy Life drives through on the inside to grab the lead, 50 out, and Enjoy Life goes on to win it. Enjoy Life first has beaten Cardigan Dan, and Most Exciting cracked through on the pegs for third, as did Major Blitz for fourth. They've come away from the night shift. Ziwataneo, Secret Service Agent, Love to Be Up to Me. Then Le Cardinal and the final dance. Rombaro not far in behind them. And Mount Barker Boy is out to the tail end of the field. The final quarter in a 26.4 dash home. And the mile rate, 154.
0: 154 with a 53.4 last half. The two, Enjoy Life, $1.90, $1.20. The four, Cardigan Dan, at $2. The one, Most Exciting, $1.90. Race 7 at Belmont now. We're 4 minutes away from start time. The nine, Rissoles, is a $2.50 favourite. The one, Snow Dome, at $4. The 11, High Degwai, at $5. The 10, Fast Flicker, at $7.50. The five is Ginnivan, at $10. The six, Silver Eye, at $26. The seven, Sky Duke, at $31. The four, Triple J, at $34. The three, Rockinori, at $41. The eight, Calvinator, at $61. And the two, Playhouse Patron, is at $101. That's all thanks to Tab Touch. Tab Touch are proud to be part of the Purple Army this AFL Final Series. WA is our home. Fremantle is our team. Tab Touch, real punters play here. You win some, you lose more, as we head up to Darren McCauley for his rundown of Race 7 at Belmont.
2: These runners have just arrived over at the start for the Nicopolis Stakes. And Snow Dome has eased from $3.30 to $4, certainly knocking on the door after seconds in the Bolton, the Newmarket, and most recently the Idyllic Prince behind the brilliant King of Light. But he hasn't won for a long, long time. Neville Parnham assuring us this week the horse hasn't been this well for a long while either. So expectations are high. Rissoles, though, is the favourite. $2.60 into $2.45, back at $2.50 after being placed in the Jolly Beggar over the 1,000. She hit the line really well in that race. Pike's on board here this afternoon and carries the hopes of many. $4.80, High Degwai, drawn an awkward gate, $6 in, but she continues to attract support. Fast Flicker we see back in action, ran third in this race last year at $7. In fact, the winner of that race was Rockinori, who goes around this year at $51. Of the others in the market there, we're looking at Ginnivan at about $11. So there it is, $2.50 Rissoles, favourite for the running of the Nicopolis Stakes. 1-9-10-7 Snow Dome I've stuck with here, over 9 Rissoles and 10 Fast Flicker. 7 Sky Duke might be a bit of a roughie on return today at $31 for the Royal Ascot Racing Tour next year. Hope you can join us, myself and Georgie McAlgic. You can find out all details at motivetravel.com.au and join the band of many that have been there to Royal Ascot from WA in the past. It'll be an outstanding trip, the trip of a racing lifetime. Back with more very soon here. Coming up next, the feature, the Nicopolis Stakes.
0: Okay, number 9, Rissoles, is your favourite there. And as you just heard, Darren McCauley, he's gone with a 1 on top, Snow Dome. He's gone 1-9-10-7. Snow Dome is currently second favourite to Rissoles. Rissoles at $2.50, the 1, Snow Dome at $4.40. 11, High Degwai, still at $5. There hasn't been much movement in the market. Rissoles has held that $2.40 to $2.50 mark for quite some time. Snow Dome, $3.10, it's drifted out to $4.40. The 11, Haida Gwaii, $5.50 into $5. The 10 Fast Flicker, $6.50 out to $7.50. Ginnivan is $11 into $9.50. Silver Eye, $34 into $26. Back out to $31. Sky Duke out to $31. And the rest are getting longer and longer as we're about a minute off start time here for Belmont, race number 7. And following Belmont, we'll have the first of the Meadows Greyhounds meeting kick off tonight. And then it will be followed by Carnarvon, race number 5. It comes up in 10 minutes. It's time. So we might head back out to Darren McCauley now for the run of race 7 at Belmont.
2: So Snow Dame has gone in. Brad Parnham has elected to jump out of the saddle. Rider of Haida Gwaii, Chris Parnham. He is back in the saddle now after the mare was taken up without Chris there and stood there in the stalls for some time. Now, the reigning winner of this race, Rockinori, at big odds in this 2026 edition, joins the line. Here comes the stayer, Playhouse Patron. Back in action this afternoon, prepared by Bobby McPherson. Not too many bigger Frio Docker fans than Bob. He would have been thrilled with what happened last night over the road at Optus. Now here comes Triple J moving up toward the gates. Back in action as well, Fast Flicker. Finished third to Rockinori in this race 12 months ago. Ginnivan about to join the line. And Rissoles. Rissoles runs the favourite, 260. Pike on board there. Won three of the first four events this afternoon. And so they're ready to go. This is the feature event. The Nicopolis Stakes. And the Wizard brings in Rissoles. They stand well. And the light has been switched on. All ready. Off they go in the Nicopolis. Straight out the back, Silver Eye in the early part. Haida Gwaii began only fairly. Calvinator, though, jumped brilliantly and has quickly hightailed to the lead. Ginnivan was away well. Snow Dome's going to settle up there. Back on the inside, the stablemate Sky Duke next of all as Haida Gwaii presses on and goes forward now to sit outside of Triple J. A length and a half away, then Fast Flicker from Rockinori, then Rissoles. Playhouse Patron second last and the tail end of Silver Eye. They work down the side nearing the 650 and Calvinator the roughie leading from Ginnivan. Back on the inside, Sky Duke well placed as they approach the home turn. So's the grey, Snow Dome. Look to be breathing fire, about to get off the back of Ginnivan and get going into the race. Back behind them, Triple J, Haida Gwaii's been wide throughout. Rockinori poking up near the middle and Fast Flick ahead of the remainder. Rissoles with work to do at the 250 though. Ginnivan with a kick. It's Ginnivan a length and a half. Haida Gwaii keeps coming though. Triple J back on the inside. Snow Dome can't win. Haida Gwaii, Ginnivan are together. It's Ginnivan and Haida Gwaii. Haida Gwaii, Ginnivan in a toe-to-toe battle. But Haida Gwaii won the Nicopolis. Haida Gwaii has just won from Ginnivan and Rissoles flashing late. Close up behind them, Fast Flicker running on as well. Silver Eye, Playhouse Patron, the stayer. Nice performance. Followed further back, Rockinori. Snow Dome very disappointing after getting the run of the race. Calvinator weakened. Further back is Triple J and Sky Duke didn't fire a shot either and is one of the last of them to salute the judge. Fabulous win. Haida Gwaii drew the extreme outside gate, never better than three deep, and has proven too good for her rivals to win the Nicopolis Stakes. Back to back she goes. It's now 9 out of 16 and she had to do it the hard way. The Calix mare for owner Greg McCrosty, trained by Michael Lane, ridden by Chris Parnham, has won the Nicopolis Stakes. Fabulous performance. Ginnivan gave it its all on trial at 1200 and goes down fighting with Fast Flicker, lunging late. 11, 5, 9 and 10. Rissoles third home from Fast Flicker. 11, 5, 9 and 10. And a long neck, a short neck in 111, 8, 4. After the feature event, all honours with Haida Gwaii.
0: Number 11, Haida Gwaii, Chris Parnham, $4.60, $1.80 over the 5, Ginnivan, $2.50. The 9, Rissoles in for third. It's paid $1.30 as we were just waiting for interims to come through. As soon as we get those through, they are through now. The 10, Fast Flicker, has run fourth. The Quinella, 5 and 11, 18, 10. The Exacta, 11 and 5, 35, 70. The Trifecta, 11, 5 and 9, 116, 80. First 4, 11, 5, 9 and 10, $545.80. As we're about to head down to Lockie and Matt for interviews after Haida Gwaii and Chris Parnham take out race 7 at Belmont. As soon as the boys are ready, we'll head down there for the post-race wrap-up of race 7 at Belmont, and then it will be followed by race 5 at Carnarvon, which comes up in 4.5 minutes time. So we're just waiting for the boys. What we might actually do is grab a quick word from our sponsors, and when we come back they'll be ready for their interviews. So join us straight after this.
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0: All right, welcome back to Saturday Race Day. Let's head down to Lockie and Matt now with the pre-race interviews.
6: To the inner sanctum, because from afar it looks like she's been incredibly frustrating, in particular the last 6 months with her constant hoof issues, but when she's right, she's somewhere.
7: Yeah, she's always had bad feet, and like this is probably the best we've had her, to be honest, I think. Like she's just battled, and she's probably the same. Like she was so well before we come today. And like I was like, is she normally like that? I don't remember her being like that. And she's just obviously put it where it matters most.
6: Can six shooter win the last?
7: He's carrying a bit of weight, but he's come on really well too. It's always a bit harder and whatnot, but he's going really well too. So yeah,
6: he is hoping. What a result here! Good luck in the next.
7: Thank you.
6: There's Stacey Lane after the win of Haida Gwaii. What a performance! And here's Chris Parnham catching up with Matty.
8: Just finishing weighing in here, Chris. Talk us through that. That was some performance by your mare underneath you there. That was something I don't think we've seen before.
9: Yeah, no, she's quite gutsy. She wears her heart on her sleeve. She gives you 110% every time she comes to the races. Today was obviously her first go at 1200, which was a question mark because she hadn't done it before. But, she hadn't given me any reason to think that she couldn't. And just with her will to win and how she is, I just became more and more confident as the race went on.
8: First time in some time where she hasn't been able to find the front. She seemed to travel fine underneath you, and then on the straight, and you could still see you had a whole bunch of horse underneath you at the 200 when you went for home.
9: Yeah, she jumped out and wanted to sort of roll forward at like a customary sort of self. But I didn't want to give her too much of a dig just first go at 1200, and we ended up getting a nice spot midfield with a bit of cover, and she wanted to travel a little bit. I think that's just because she's used to those really fast runs, thousands. So obviously getting to the 12, you know, they don't go as fast, and she just was over traveling a touch, but I think that might have helped her in the end because she just sort of got to them so easy and was still able to have a kick.
8: Congratulations on that. I'll let you take the photo.
9: Thank you.
6: There's Chris Parnham. He combines once again with Michael
0: Chris
6: Lane.
0: Parnham there. What a good win that was from Haida Gwaii taking out race 7 at Belmont. We're now heading out to Carnarvon, race 5. This is the second last race of the meeting there. Number 3, King Sicario, is your favourite at 340. Going for 4 wins on end. The 11 Star Testimony is at $5. The two Dynamic One at $5.50. The one Zeta Rock at $6.50. The four Farrah Show at $7.50. The eight is Hard Question at $10. Candlelight Sheriff at $14. A Lutz at $23.

The shoot just behind that old abandoned bus there. I think the first one's gone forward, Odinome. And Pharaoh Show, Beautiful Baroque, I can still see out. Bella from Down Under as well. Star Testimony with the green cap to go up. Dynamic One still out. Zadar Rock. Lutz has the black cap here. What a race this is. King Sicario. 360, 550 Star Testimony. Zadar Rock at 7. Dynamic One out to 7. Hard Questions 8. So, Pharaoh Show, I can still see Zadar Rock, who carries the 62.5 here. They start almost alongside the Carnarvon Golf Club Pavilion there at the 2,000 metre shoot. Only time, of course, they use the chute this season. Lutz goes forward, second in last year's cup, ridden by Amy Jo Hayes. Irish rider who's been doing the WA Country Circuit. Up goes Dynamic One, 60 kilos to carry. Newman Cup winner last time out. Beautiful Baroque going forward. As we were saying, we've got the last two Derby Cup winners, the last timeout Newman Cup winner, the Broome Cup winner, former Walkaway Cup winner. Also, Zadar Rock, who's of course won the last two Roeburn Cups. A who's who of country cup winners. Must almost be right. King Sicario goes forward, the favourite. Won the Derby Cup from last. Won the Kimberley Cup. Won the Broome Cup. Can it cap off the most incredible season by taking out the Carnarvon Cup, the Tab Touch Carnarvon Cup, worth $60,000. There's Troy Turner, his first day ever riding here at Carnarvon. Already got a winner, 62.5 kilos. Zadar Rock carries for Dean Cochevira and Troy Turner. Candlelight Sheriff goes forward. Last weekend's Junction Cup winner, Casey Hunt, has won the Junction Cup and the Kununurra Cup the last two weekends. Here comes fella from Down Under. Here comes fella from Down Under now. And we're almost right. This is the running of the $60,000 Tab Touch Carnarvon Cup over 2,000 metres. Racing in the cup, and Odinomen began well. Beautiful Baroque flops out the back with Zadar Rock. Tiff Slad is going forward early on from Candlelight Sheriff, and Odinomen the inside rail. Dynamic One gets to fourth, and then Lutz the inside. Further back is Fella from Down Under, and then it's the former Walkaway Cup winner Hard Questions, who's out a little bit deep midfield. Well, back in the field we have Star Testimony being chased along early on from Pharaoh Show, who's third last, two to Zadar Rock, Beautiful Baroque, and King Sicario. He's back at the tail of the field. So they run beside the golf course now, passing the 1,400 metre point in the cup, and Tiff's Lad does find the front. Leads by three quarters on last weekend's Junction Cup winner and Candlelight Sheriff, who's second, and Dynamic One's up there third. The inside rail is Odinomen, passing the 1,200 metre point now. Hard Questions in a lovely spot in fifth. Lutz, runner-up in this race last year, is the inside rail, passed by the horse in the exact same colours, Pharaoh Show. Then we have fella from Down Under, Star Testimony, Zadar Rocket together, third and fourth last from Beautiful Baroque. And I tell you what, this race favourite, King Sicario, he gets back to last, but he must be 12 to 14 lengths off the leader as they run down the side in the car, passing the 800. Out in front, Tiff's Lad still from Candlelight Sheriff. Dynamic One under the 60 kilos has had every possible chance in third for Alex Hearn. Out deeper is Pharaoh Show, Hard Questions. Further back in the field, we have Odinomen. Making a bit of ground now is Lutz from Fella from Down Under, struggling. Star Testimony is very deep with Zadar Rock. King Sicario starting to pick up the bit, and Beautiful Baroque is last. They run for home in the cup, 375 metres to go. Out very wide on the course, Pharaoh Show goes up to Hard Questions, Dynamic One. The inside rail is Candlelight Sheriff, and then further back, Star Testimony starting to go through his gears, passing the 175, Dynamic One, Hard Questions, leading to lift Pharaoh Show. It's Hard Questions, Dynamic One. Now Pharaoh Show thrusting late. Pharaoh Show and Hard Questions. Pharaoh Show's won the Carnarvon Cup, and a salute from Kate Pateman. Pharaoh Show defeats

0: hard questions, and I think Dynamic One in third from a star testimony. Then Candlelight Sheriff Odin Omen. Further back, we had Lutz, Tiff's Lad, Wellback, Beautiful Baroque from Fella from Down Under, King Sicario. And Zadar Rock was just ahead of those. Pharaoh Show, Darren and Kate Pateman. Another one for Darren. He won this race with Gambler's Gold in 2024. He won the race with Powerful in 2023. I think going back, he might have won it again a fair few years prior to that. It was Aaron Pateman, of course, who won it with Native Chimes in 2022. But a beautiful ride that, a fantastic ride that from Kate Pateman. Was never too far from them. Yeah, Darren won it in 2017 with Tell Me This as well. But Pharaoh Show, this horse, of course, a former Peters Investments galloper, has promised so much, produced an extraordinary win at Broome earlier this season when coming from last under Jess Gray. He has been solid without setting the world on fire his last two or three, but geez, bounced back today. And that was a masterful ride by Kate Pateman. Gee, her achievements since returning to the saddle after having two kids have been quite phenomenal. She's one of the best in the business on the dirt. Dynamic One, tough, hard questions. Was right there when the whips were cracking as well.
1: Number four, Pharaoh Show for Kate Pateman. Takes out the Tab Touch Carnarvon Cup. Pays 660 and 240. The eight hard questions in for second at 220. Running third was a two Dynamic One, and it's paid $2.60 the drum as we just wait for old interims to come through. They have now the 11 star testimony run fourth, the Quinella 4 and 8, $18. Exacta 4 and 8, $42.10. Trifecta 4, 8 and 2, $263.10. And the first four inning in 11, $1,268.70. That is the running of the Tab Touch Carnarvon Cup. All thanks to Tab Touch, where real punters play here. You win some, you lose more. We're up to Menangle race number three. Your favourite is the 2 Lexus Lou at $1.30. The 8 Wicked Wizard at $6, the 7 Sweet Strike at $9.50, double figures the rest. Let's go up to Fred for his call of race 3 at Menangle. Fred's not quite there. He won't be too far off joining us as they're about to get on the back of the gate. They're 20 seconds past start time. Lexus Lou is your $1.35 favourite here, so won't be too far away from start time. Let's go up to Fred Hastings for the call of race number three.
2: This is a heat at the time-honoured Carousel, and also doubling as an 80th birthday celebration for a gentleman on track tonight, Michael, so happy 80th as they get ready. Coming up, this is race number three. They jump in the back straight. It's a hot favourite. Gets right up onto the gate, Lexus Lou. Looking to go back-to-back was a 34-metre winner in 149.8. It's keen to get on with it. Up to the longer trip tonight. Gee, it's keen right up on the arm. They're set to go and they're off. And getting away okay was the race favourite Lexus Lou, but coming across from the deep is Memphis Fury. Superior speed for the favourite. Back in third spot is Rockley Image. Further back in the field is DJ Rock as they hit that turn, and then came Romany. They're rolling early doors. There's plenty of space between the runners. Further back in the field then came Sweet Strike, who's mid-pack, followed further back by Wicked Wizard. Well back is Van Basten, and Ultimate Cruiser. Well, this leader's got really loose on the lead. It's fired up. And over the long trip tonight, it's raced the best part of 25 metres in front. Hart trying to give it a steadier, but it comes down to the mile mark. And it's going like last week's pay up front. Leads out from in second spot at the moment, just lobbing along, minding its own business. Memphis Fury, as the leader just starts to come back to them. Have a look at that lead time, 46-1. They were low flying, or the leader was at least. Back in third spot is Rockley Image, and they were followed by DJ Rock. The next one, Romany, as Wicked Wizard pops off the inside, works around Sweet Strike Van Basten. And last of all is Ultimate Cruiser. Well, it's still clear in the van as they work towards the 1,200 metres. Can it keep going? That's the burning question. It's closed out at about $1.25 or thereabouts on fixed, and it leads the way. Lexus Lou leads out by about 6 metres now, getting a little closer. Memphis Fury in third spot is Rockley Image, and taking closer order on the outside is Romany. 1-1 Wicked Wizard, DJ Rock, Four Pegs. Then came Van Basten, Sweet Strike. Last of all is Ultimate Cruiser. They run down the back, so they've gone a 1,400 metre lap of the track, and now they've got 800 metres left to go. And the leader is Lexus Lou, 4 metres to the good of Memphis Fury and Romany. Back on the inside, bottled up, is Rockley Image. 1-1 Wicked Wizard. Next of all up on the outside as they come off the back straight, then is Van Basten, DJ Rock, and the last pair are Ultimate Cruiser together with Sweet Strike. At the cages, the leader is Lexus Lou. The first quarter was 30-4, second split 29-5, so I did manage to back it off, but as the damage been done early doors, comes around the corner 4 or 5 metres in front. In second spot, Memphis Fury, under pressure, Romany, Wicked Wizard peels out, Van Basten wider, and behind those runners then is Rockley Image trying to get into the clear, but the leader's clear, Lexus Lou. Can it keep going? Van Basten's in hot pursuit on the outside, is closing in very quickly, and ditto for Ultimate Cruiser, but hitting the lead now is Van Basten. Van Basten, head full of steam, goes clear, and Van Basten, too good, beats. Second home in the affair was Ultimate Cruiser. Back to the inside, prominent for third is Lexus Lou, charging it. It was Sweet Strike. Close up then, Memphis Fury, DJ Rock. Further back then was Rockley Image, and then Romany and Wicked Wizard. He was his own worst enemy there, the favourite, going very hard, really fired
1: number
2: up.
1: Number nine, Van Basten gets the win at 14.70 and 2.20. The 10, Ultimate Cruiser, 2.60, and I reckon the 2 has run third. We'll take a quick break. Back for the Meadows.
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1: Okay, Meadows, race number 2. They're just on start time. $1.95 favourite is the one, Patali. It's currently at, $1.95. And James Vandermart has it on top. Let's go up to James for the call of race number 2.
6: For Aston Missile, hasn't won for a while, but has been racing really competitively week in, week out. Favourite the inside, Patali, usually a pretty fair beginner. And they're set for a jump now, race 2, all in at the Meadows. Ready for the second. Away and racing. Patali just missed it a shade, but there was a traffic jam near the middle, so Patali's going to shoot through and lead from Aston Missile. Getting off the rail third, Gallywood, tracked up by one more dram. Well back then to Starlet Bale, Paddy Bouvier, Royce Van Winkle and Scott Imposter. So Patali down the back, led by a length and a half, Aston Missile, and Gallywood starting to run on. Then one more dram and Paddy Bouvier. It's Patali the favourite, turning a length and a half from Aston Missile, Gallywood running on. Still Patali, favourite's going to win it. Patali got there a length and a quarter. Aston Missile third, Gallywood right down the middle, and then one more dram from Paddy Bouvier. Well back, Royce Van Winkle, Scott Imposter and Starlet Bale in 30 and 13.
1: Number one, Patali for Brendan Purcell, $1.80, $1.04. Beats the five, Aston Missile, $1.40. And the two, Gallywood, $1.50. Off to Melton, race number three. It's up in 2 minutes. This is the Vic Bred final for the two-year-old Colts and Geldings, $150,000 Group 1. Your favourite is the two, Lake Como at $2.80, just ahead of the 10, Some High at $3. The one, Austin at $5. We'll come back to that straight after this.
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2: Welcome back to Saturday Race Day, Melton Race 3. Just 1 minute away, the one Austin is at $5, the two Lake Como at $2.80, the three the Midnight Express at $101, the four Soho Bellagio at $7.50, number five Aloha is at $151, the six Fully Reckless at $13, the seven is King's Gallery at $81, the eight Let It Ride Love at $21, number nine Sterling GG $151, the 10 is Some High at $3, the 11 Smack Bang Bart at $16, the 12 Whitehaven Boy at $151, and we scratch the 13 Cardigan Sniper. The Cardigan Sniper would have been the favourite here after it's been unbeaten so far, and unfortunately it has been scratched. I can't tell you why. I haven't been up to date with any of the news surrounding the scratching here, so apologise for that, but number 13 Cardigan Sniper is scratched here from the 2-year-old Colts and Geldings Group 1 final. There, only about 20 seconds off start time as Bronte's out doing her interviews on track. Dan Malecki's now got the two on top, Lake Como. It's now your favourite. He's gone 2, 10, 1, and 4. So he's got Lake Como on top of Some High, Austin and Soho Bellagio here, race number 3 at Melton. Off the back of Melton, we're going to head back out to Belmont. We'll get down and get some pre-race thoughts from the boys, Lockie and Matt. That number 1, Six Shooter is a $12 chance. The 2, King Advisor at $26. The 3, Defending at $101. Number 4, Swingman at $460. The 5, Snow God at $460. The 6, Flash Dancer at $19. The 7, Hurricane Harley, big tip on this one, at $3.50. The 8, Champagne Crusader at $12. The 9, Decoration at $81. The 10, Headwood at $17. The 11, Swansea at $19. The 12, Catch the Red Eye at $101. And the 13, Diamond Dancer at $7.50. That's all thanks to Tab Touch. Real punters play here. You win some, you lose more. Let's go up to Dan Malecki, race number 3 at Melton.
3: And 4 is Soho Bellagio, with its supporters too, has been solid enough at around the $8 mark. Close to a start. APG Vic Bred 2-year-old Colts and Geldings final. 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Green lights on and they're racing. Austin from 1 begin well, but there's a good charge. Lake Como got off the gate really well and is tackling hard into the first turn. He's about a half length in front. He's working really hard, these two. Austin's going off stride there. It's down. Austin's down. There's a bad fall. Bad fall going into the first turn. Let It Ride Love, Josh Duggan, somehow stayed in the sulky after hurdling the fallen horse. Austin's up to its feet. Mark Pitt is fine. Damien Burns is fine with the Midnight Express. Also out of the cart was Glenn Craven. They're all fine. Everyone seems okay. And the race has been aborted for this time. We'll hear more from the stewards shortly. They've only gone a couple of hundred metres. The horse...
2: Alrighty, let's come back here. Gee, there's horses everywhere here. That was a really bad fall going into the first corner. Austin, number 1, just seemed to cross its legs and went down or jump a shadow or something. There was no contact made. It just hit the deck. And unfortunately, everyone was just getting in their positions, and quite a few of these have gone over the top. So there's going to be some major hold-up here at Melton. Horses are going to have to be vetted. Drivers also have to be attended to. A couple of drivers are very lucky. They bounced up in the air pretty high. Joshie Duggan, he was up a long way and landed back in the sulky after his horse went over the top of the fallen horse in front of him. So very lucky some of these drivers. Hold all tickets. Big hold up here at Melton. We will get you news and information when we can. Let's get out to the parade ring at Belmont here for race number 8. It's up in 6 minutes time, and your favourite is the 7 Hurricane Harley.
4: Dan and Ben Pierce, Stephen Johnson Porter.
5: I thought it was quite a nice trial by Defending. He's presented here first up, and for 9 goes, we've never actually seen Defending win. And from barrier 12, it's going to have to be a pretty good ride by Zeffen, because I'm just not sure where he's going to be able to get to, and if he does find a nice position, how much petrol tickets is he going to have to burn to get there. The map's pretty poor for it first up. I think Defending will only improve off what he does.
4: The four is Swing Man, our second favourite for Jim Taylor and Holly Noddle.
5: Yeah, one of the three horses who I did circle in this race here, Lockie Swing Man. Running from the Taylor Yard, you know this galloper very well. 56.5 here with the 1.5 kilo claim from Holly Noddle, which is luxurious at the moment. I think 1,200 metres is this galloper's go. From the 1,200 metres, he's had four attempts, he's won twice and he's second once. I think this is where he does his best work. In his 14 career starts, he has never backed off the 7 days though, so I'm just a little bit of a query as to how he'll handle the 7 day backup, but Swingman's probably going to be your breeze horse here. He's racing really well. There's every chance he's going to be very hard to get past.
4: Big watch on the 5, Snow God. $5 into $4.40 late. He's now your second favourite. First up, no trial for David Harrison and Paul Harvey.
5: Yeah, the no trial's my slight niggle, but I'm still going to side up here with Snow God. Just has ability, I think, and he's just going very, very well from what we've seen previously. 3 starts ago, if you actually go back, he raced against Hurricane Harley, who is our favourite in this race. He was beaten a length that day, but 2 things to consider. 1, he was 3 wide, no cover throughout, and 2, he was carried an extra 4.5 kilos to that galloper than what he meets here today. So I think based on that, he's every bit up to Hurricane Harley to be able to meet him here today. First up, this galloper does fire, traditionally very good. And also just this distance, the 1,200 metres, I think is his sweet spot. I'm thinking that Snow God is going to be very, very prominent here.
4: The 6, Flash Dancer, Neville and Chris Parnham.
5: Just working through the grades really nicely is Flash Dancer. This is obviously tougher than the Class 5 that he was able to win at Norland, but that was on a heavy 9. He was able to get through the ground that day. He beat home Lieutenant Dunbar. And then 2 starts ago, he was also able to win a 3-year-old No Metro win race. So the form lines are starting to stack up for Flash Dancer. This is his toughest meet to date, but he deserves to be here.
4: 7, Hurricane Harley, our favourite for Summer Dixon. And guess who? Piker Board in the last.
5: Piker in the last, and that's exactly why I'm not going to be losing on this galloper here today, Lockie. He was able to win first up. It was behind Champagne Crusader. It was in front of, I should say, Champagne Crusader that day, who's come on out to win. And the horse that we preview next, actually, it was a really nice ride by Austin to be able to get around heels on that day. And then last start went really well. He just couldn't get past 6 Shooter on that occasion. He made up good ground when it was a little bit difficult to be able to that day. He's racing well. Barrier 10, you know where he's going to be. They can make ground here today. William Pike in the last. It does have all the ridings behind it.
4: The 8, Champagne Crusader, Simon Miller, Chloe as a party.
5: Well, if I like Hurricane Harley, have to somewhat like Champagne Crusader. Second to Hurricane Harley, 2 starts back, and then was able to reel off some really nice fast sectionals to beat home Get Out Mick last start. It was in the midweeks in a No Metro win race. This is tougher, but can use the gate here from Barrier 3.
4: The 9
2: All right,
4: is
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4: decoration.
2: Bring it back from the boys here. We're going to have a market update with Darren McCauley in 2 seconds. The 7, Hurricane Harley, is your favourite at 370 over the 5, Snow God at 380 and the 4, Swingman at $5. That's all thanks to Tab Touch. Real punters play here. You win some, you lose more. And here's Darren McCauley.
6: Dave Harrison, Snow God, we see this afternoon back in action and has firmed up too. It's attracted good backing, $5 and now into $3.80. So they're quietly confident that this horse is going to produce a very, very good run on return. Of these others in the market, outside of Snow God, who continues to firm, Hurricane Harley is 3.30, but easing off in the betting now, drifting right out. Could finish up being around the $4 mark, the way things are going there. And Swingman, 5.50 into 4.60, has headed back out about a half a point to nearly $5. Diamond Dance with no weight, $6 out to about $8 there. And of the others, 14, Champagne Crusader, a bit of value, and Swansea, 18 into 16. It's 5.13.47. Little roughy, maybe to sneak there into the exotics. Could be the 9, Decoration, which didn't trial too badly, and the format of the trial's been quite good. In the hands of gate staff, and they're about to move in for the Bisley Workwear Handicap.
2: 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Swingman at $5. Diamond Dancer at 850. Champagne Crusader at 14. Head of Wood at 16. Swansea at 17. Six Shooter at 18. 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And Defending is your $126 outsider. 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Let's head out to Darren McCauley now for his call of race number 8.
6: So Snow God, 350, continuing to tumble in the market, now into 340. And Hurricane Harley has reached $4. Don't forget racing tomorrow in the Avon Valley here out of WA. Northern Racing Club presenting a 7-event card and a later commencement around 2 o'clock here in the West. Now, we're about to see Swansea move up towards its stool. Swansea coming along. Swingman out there behind the gates with Headerwood. They've put a barrier blanket onto defending. Great win in the previous by Haida Gwai. First go at the 1200. She got through with flying colours. So did the runner-up Ginnivan, who hadn't been at the journey either. They've run 1-2 in the Nicopolis Stakes. But she drew the outside. She did cover some ground, Haida Gwai. And she was still too good for Ginnivan at the finish. Now Swingman has gone up there into the starting gates in the Sumich family colours. The white and the red, of course, are synonymous with their beloved South Fremantle Football Club. And Headerwood now completing the line. So Paddy Powell gets up onto the starter's ladder and the light goes on. Last on the card. Set to go. Heavily back on return is Snow God. The gates open, off and racing, defending and Headerwood both missed the start and missed it conspicuously. King Advisor won the breakaway quickly as Swingman. They're going to head off. Diamond Dancer on the rail. Going forward now is Swansea through the first 250. Six-shooter catch the red eye right there. A length and a half away behind them as they fly along. Hurricane Harley, Champagne Crusader, Snow God further back. Then came Flash Dancer, then defending down on the inside. Second last decoration and whipping them all in his Headerwood. They reach the 600 mark and King Advisor burning turf. It led down the side as they head for home, a length and a half clear of Swingman. Up running third is Swansea, back on the inside at the top of the straight. Diamond Dancer as they turn for home. In behind them, catch the red eye. Six shooter, Hurricane Harley peeling to the outside. Snow God under pressure further back in the field. King Advisor hanging out to the middle of the track. The leader from Swingman is Champagne Crusader through on the inside. And Hurricane Harley down the outskirts. Hurricane Harley, Champagne Crusader. Now they've come together. It's Hurricane Harley, Champagne Crusader. A head bobber, Hurricane Harley. Pike wins the last, as he always does. Hurricane Harley gives him four for the day. One from Champagne Crusader. Photo third, Snow God, Swansea there. Decoration from well back, a nice return. King Advisor, catch the red eye and Headerwood. Six shooter defending. Diamond Dancer, Flash Dancer further back. And pulling up quickly to finish near enough to last is Swingman. Pike in the last. No surprise there. Hurricane Harley does a little too well for Champagne Crusader. They've bumped into each other a couple of times in recent starts, these two. And honours continue to go the way of Hurricane Harley. Ridden by Willie Pike for Summer Dixon here in the last of the day. They ramped it right up there. They certainly were testing the clock in the final event. Hurricane Harley coming to the outside, putting in its claim. Champagne Crusader for Chloe as a party going back to the inside. They finished up coming together. And third will go to Snow God just in front of Headerwood and Swansea, and Decoration at big odds charging home from second last on turning for home. Numbers are 7, 8, 5, 10, 7, 8, 5 and 10 in 1, 11, 0, 3. They blistered along, a long head, 3 1/4 with the margins, and they've run home in 35-1-3. The winner, a Safeguard out of Jinsky Magic for the Gatti family and Mrs. Kay Masson, trained by Summer Dixon. And that win gives Willie his fourth half the card today here at Belmont Park. Over Champagne Crusader, prepared by Simon Miller, ridden by Chloe Azzopardi, a universal ruler four-year-old, and Snow God, a distant third, the playing God gelding in the yard of David Harrison and ridden by Paul Harvey. Okay, so another big day at the office for Willie Pike. He boots home 4, delivers in the last, pretty much as the script would normally go, and punters around the land rejoice as he lifts the horse who drifted in the market to 4.20 at the finish home to victory by a slender margin.
2: Willie Pike gets the job done again on the 7. Hurricane Harley, there was big tip around for it. You've got value at 4.40 and $1.90. The 8 Champagne Crusader is coming for second at $3.40. And looking at third, there's a photo for third. We're still waiting for that to come up. As soon as it's up, it is up now. And that is Snow God. The 5 has run third at $1.60. The 10 has run 4th. Quinella 7 and 8, 34.70. Exacta 7 and 8, 56.50. Trifecta 7, 8 and 5, 269.40. First 4, 7, 8, 5 and 10, $1,924.80. Now there is an indefinite delay at Melton whilst that gets all sorted out. Our next race for coverage is going to be Carnarvon. We're up to the lucky last race there. It's up in 3 minutes. We'll get to it straight after this.
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2: 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Real punters play here. You win some, you lose more, and a fantastic day they've had with the Tab Touch Carnarvon Cup. This one, race number 6, the last race, is up in 2 minutes. 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
2: Alrighty, we might quickly hear from Willie Pike before we head out to Carnarvon Race 6.
5: 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I think Tango Rhythm's absolutely flying for the daily yards.
2: Beat us. We were watching him on screen, and as soon as he threw to him, he turned around and walked away. He did not want to talk to us at all. But that's okay. We've got Alex Vlahos to join us. He's at Carnarvon here. We're only 50 seconds away from start time, so we can throw up to Alex. His number's here. He's gone with a 1 Solar System on top. He's gone 1, 4, 6 and 5. 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
14: 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Thanks for your company today, live from the Melbourne studios for RSN and SEN Turf. It's great to have you on board. Okay, we're loading away well now. Tango Rhythm up. Novatorio, Ironclad Boy in. Soaring Solo comes forward. Doesn't look to be a stack of pace here. There is certainly a few that like to go forward. Soaring Solo, Solar System, and Key Tray can go up there. I don't think they'll be going lickety-split by any stretch, but now that I say that, they probably will. Key Tray going up.

0: So he just delayed Western Impact, who, as I said previously, was one of the biggest runs of the meeting last time out without winning. Was last a long way off them, looped them coming down the side, and it was in front by a length or two, but 200, it was just collared late by Tango Rhythm. And they meet again, of course, here. Leading Taddy and Western Impact together with Solar System. The three left to come forward. Tango Rhythm now into favourite, looking for four straight. What a sensational acquisition it has been for the Daly stable. Racing WA's Tessa Daly involved in this galloper, of course. Started Tony Ward about to make his way to his stand. No, he's seen something. He's just taking a step back to look behind the gates. Here comes Western Impact for Tash Faithful. And now leading Taddy. What a cup it was. Pharaoh show for Kate and Darren Pateman. A cup to remember. This is the last of the season. And we're ready to rock and roll. Open race, signal given from behind. We're off at the 1,400 metre start. Western Impact was out the back. Also, rearward Ironclad Boy. Beginning well was Soaring Solo. Up goes Solar System. Novatorio leading Taddy. The inside rail is Key Trade. Ironclad Boy gets to midfield. From Sunshine Tafe, Tango Rhythm's not travelling at all in the early stages. Dropping back dramatically. Passed by Western Impact. Soaring Solo leads. Passing the 1,000. Leads by a length. On Solar System out three deep is She Is All Magic there. Further back is Key Trade. In fact, She Is All Magic's fifth. It's Novatorio three deep with no cover at the front of the field. Leading Taddy is three deep with cover and about sixth as they really slow up. Western Impact making quick ground. The inside Key Trade, then Ironclad Boys, Sunshine Tafe, and Tango Rhythm is now starting to pick up the bit, but is having to be ridden vigorously throughout by Matty Derrick. They approach the home turn here, 450 to go. Hasn't been a lot of pace on. Soaring Solo. There goes Western Impact looping them again out wider. Goes up to Soaring Solo. Solar System behind those. And then we have Novatorio Key Trade Defense leading Taddy Ironclad Boy out wider. And Tango Rhythm's going to try and come down the crown from last and is starting to make inroads. It's Western Impact, Soaring Solo, Solar System, Ironclad Boy. Western Impact, Ironclad Boy down the outside. Solar System coming through. Western Impact kicking. Solar System coming. Western Impact though. Western Impact grips on to win. Defeats Solar System and Ironclad Boy, who peaked late. Fourth was along the inside, Soaring Solo. Then we had leading Taddy was further back with Key Trade, Novatorio. Tango Rhythm looked to be coming into it at the 250, but peaked from Sunshine Tafe. She Is All Magic. It'll be Western Impact. Number five, who defeats Solar System. And Ironclad Boy should get third out wider from Soaring Solo. Western Impact, though, for Tash Faithful and Ray Malbas. What a day for Ray. He's had the two winners. And, of course, ran second in the first race as well. Ran 1-2 in race number three. And now gets a winner in the last. And, gee, this horse deserves every win he gets. He just does not run a bad race. He's as honest as the day is long, Western Impact. His 27th start here, fourth win, and, of course, has placed on nine occasions. He has been a marvel. Well done to Ray. Well done to Tash, who gets her first winner of the day as well. Multiple time champion rider up here.
1: And Western Impact, number five, at Tash Faithful, takes out the last at Carnarvon on Tab Touch Carnarvon Cup Day. It pays $7.20 and $2.40 over the one Solar System, $1.80 for second. And third was the three Ironclad Boy, pays $2.10. The seven has run fourth. The Quinella $1.05, $20.40. Exacta 5 and 1, $42.40. The trifecta 5, 1 and 3, $167.20. And the first four, 5, 1, 3 and 7, $1,442.20. That wraps up Carnarvon Racing for today. And our next race for coverage will be Bendigo Greyhounds up in just over a minute's time.
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2: Welcome back. Welcome back to Saturday Race Day. Steve Cleave here with you. We are in the final hour of the show. We're up to Bendigo Greyhounds race number 7. One Perfect Jenny at $14. The two, Mike Gracie, is your favourite at $1.80. The three is Empty. The four, Where's the Gold at $5. Five is Calm the Storm at $15. The six, Box is Empty. The seven, White Shiraz at $26. And the eight, Paul Wilder, is a $3.30 chance. Dane Barry, he's gone 8-2-4-1. Let's go up to Dane for the call of race number 7.
3: Meetings here this week. But they've done well to get the show on track. Race 7, the Brady's Tavern. Mike Gracie, favourite, drawn 2, who jumps here. Last look at the board, he'll jump $1.85. All locked away, green light. The wheels rolling for the 7th at Bendigo, the Brady's Tavern. They're ready. And racing. Oh, Paul Wilder missed the start by about 3 lengths there. He's back to a clear last early on, and away the fastest was Perfect Jenny. Little the back sets up a length and a half. Mike Gracie, favourite, gets to second. Deeper Apples, Where's the Gold into third. Then Calm the Storm. Deeper out, White Shiraz, and 2 lengths to Paul Wilder, who's about 10 from the leader. Up to the corner, Perfect Jenny still in front, a length and a half now too. Mike Gracie back to the inside, starts to pick up. Then Where's the Gold as each corner. Perfect Jenny still in front from Where's the Gold. Perfect Jenny all the way. Perfect Jenny scores by length over Where's the Gold. Paul Wilder's been some run to get third and fourth. Mike Gracie maybe in a photo with Calm the Storm and White Shiraz. Those three there in a photo for fourth at the back in 28 and 79. Perfect Jenny defied them all of the way. For Gary Edwards, the winning trainer, a double figure price. 4 Where's the Gold, second, and 8 Paul Wilder. A bomb the stamp. It's rattled home for third. 28 79, 1487 going the frame.
2: Well, number one, Perfect Jenny, has paid $17.10 and $4.90. Gee, it's been a day for some roughies. The four, Where's the Gold, $2. And the eight, Paul Wilder, no third dividend. Still an indefinite delay at Melton. Still an indefinite delay. So unsure how long until we actually get to see some racing here at Melton tonight after that really bad fall into the first corner there for race number 3. We've got Globe Derby Harness coming up. They're not too far off start time as we try to load up their odds here for race number 3. The six here, Keto, is your favourite at $2. The one, Seaside Lady, at $6.50. The eight, Rockin' Gemma, at $7.50. The 11, I'm All Business, at $8. The five, DJ Miss, at $8.50. The 10, Fly the Banner, at $9. The two, Clarendon Tribute, at $15. The seven, He's a Vibe, at $26. The four, Stylistic, at $34. And the nine, Starman, is a $61 chance. Your favourite is the six. That's Keto, currently at $2. Let's head out for the call of Globe Derby, race number 3.
4: 50, number eight, Rockin' Gemma, 8.50 number 5 DJ's Miss, 8.50 number 10 Fly the Banner, 8.50 number 11 I'm All Business. Any one of those could easily win this. Clarendon Tribute number 2 at 13, He's a Vibe, he's overs as well at $26. He's a sneaky chance because last start he did beat home Keto, who's the favourite. So granted he did have the easier run, but again I don't think he deserves to be $26. Now, something interesting happening here. One's broken up into a gallop. It is Keto. Keto's in a gallop. Rockin' Gemma is also far away from her posse. She's moving up better now. Keto, he's back down in pacing. Will he make the start? Yes, he will. Favourite punters can breathe for now. There's the light. They're racing. Seaside Lady, Clarendon Tribute. Keto carving over from out wide. Clarendon Tribute hunting up in the middle. Seaside Lady will hold the inside. And Keto is caught out 3 wide. Clarendon Tribute will get over. Leads by 6 over Keto, who lobs outside the leader. Seaside Lady behind the leader. And going into the 1-1 is Starman. 3 back is Rockin' Gemma to her outer. Fly the Banner. Hannah. I'm All Business. Stylistic is restraining with He's a Vibe and DJ's Miss. Drops back to the tail. 12.6 for lead time. But tempo was on early. The leader here, Clarendon Tribute by a meter. Keto on the outside applying the pressure. I'm All Business now whipping around him three wide. Looking for a posse up to up top, but Keto isn't letting that happen for now. Starman Racing one off in behind with Seaside Lady on the inside. A further five away then to Fly the Banger with Rockin' Gemma. Then we go back to He's a Vibe. And now tailed off is DJ's Miss, about 25 off the main group, along with Stylistic. 29.9, 28.4, 58.3. The speed is on in the final. The leader, Clarendon Tribute. He hasn't won a race for ages, but he leads the way by two. Keto on the outside having a tough run. On the inside, Seaside Lady. Starman, I'm All Business backing a one out line after being three wide for a period. Around the outside, Fly the Banger. Rockin' Gemma along the inside with no out. He's a Vibe making ground. 10 away then to DJ's Miss and Stylistic. Off the back, 28.9. Clarendon Tribute by 2.5. Keto needs to lift. Starman around the outside starting to close. Seaside Laggy about to go for the sprint lane, but Clarendon Tribute has a kick, gets away by five. Seaside Lady up the inside. Starman out deeper. Rockin' Gemma making late ground, but Clarendon Tribute holding on. Clarendon Tribute backing the winners list at exactly the right time. Takes home the 15K final. Beats home Seaside Lady. Rockin' Gemma, Starman, Stylistic. Keto got tired with I'm All Business. Fly the Banger. He's a Vibe. DJ's Miss. Home in 28.6. Yeah, we'll disregard that mile rate for now.
2: Number two, Clarendon Tribute, Jason Kittle, has paid $9.50 and $3.20 over the one Seaside Lady at $2 and the eight. Rockin' Gemma in for third at $2. Menangle, race number four is up next, where we have the favourite, the eight Palladium, $1.04. Absolutely stagnated betting. Number nine, Buzz Bomb at $16. The five, Mick Danger at $34, along with the six, Cash and Bling. The seven, Monty Fiore at 41 with Gillaby Fabio. Colonia Courage at 71. Turum CC at 81 with one for the roadie. And Ulta Billy is at $126. So the only one they want, $1.04 about the eight Palladium for the Hewitts. As we head up to Fred Hastings for his call of race four, he's got the eight tipped on top. He's gone 8, 7, 5, and 9. And as I said, Palladium $1.04. Opened up at $1.12 and they still backed it in shorter than that. Let's go up to Fred for the call.
5: Takes on the older horses, the older seasoned hardy horses, but Brad Hewitt seldom without a good horse in his barn, and Palladium is certainly stacking up at the moment. So we'll see how it fares. And they're about to come forward for the running of this. Just past start time now, Mobile's in position and the arms extend. And a race favourite. Race favourite Palladium, very short, now $1.04. Wow. So striking type, striking animal, and is looking to come back after a couple of weeks off and return here to Menangle and take on these older horses. About to come up. Up they come. So Palladium dominates the market. Derby winner, won the pacing Queensland Pacing Derby, Group 1 level, beat Maxo Mighty and Yachty. As the Mobile rolls, 100 metres from dispatch, the inside runner is Alta Billy. Draws wide, Palladium, they're set. Lights on, racing, and getting away well near the inside is Corlonia Courage, out very wide. Gillaby Fabio showing any amount of early speed. In that firing line, early doors is Monty Fiore. Also up there is Buzz Bomb, and Palladium is going to settle up on the outside. Buzz Bomb's after the lead. It goes up to take on Gillaby Fabio and head it. Palladium lurks behind the pair. They were followed behind them then by Monty Fiore as Palladium comes calling on the outside. Hewitt wants wants the lead. Hewitt gets the lead. Back in about mid-pack now, Colonia Courage, followed then by Alder Billy. Tourum CC, and the next one's One for the Roadie. And the last couple of horses are Mick Danger and Cash and Bling. They work into the straight. They adopt single file pattern. Palladium finds the lead, and that lead time was 49 seconds. Works down the straight, leading the way. In second spot, Buzz Bomb. Third, Jillaby Fabio. Fourth, Monte Fiore. Fifth is Colonia Courage. And sixth is Alder Billy. Seventh as they greet the judge, Tourum CC. Eighth passing the post is One for the Roadie. Ninth is Mick Danger. Tenth and last is Cash and Bling. And at the moment, about 40 metres off the top as they leave the straight and head to the 1,200 metre mark. The first quarter of the last mile, 29.7. Palladium led the way. In second, Posse stalking at the moment is Buzz Bomb. Third, Jillaby Fabio. And fourth, Monte Fiore, as they work into the back straight over Colonia Courage. Next on the inside was Alder Billy, and making a move, one off the inside, Mick Danger, looking to flush something out for cover. The inside, Tourum CC, Cash and Bling's got a helmet to follow, and last of all is One for the Roadie as they head to the 800 metre mark. Palladium's the leader. Second, Buzz Bomb. Third, Jillaby Fabio. Then Monte Fiore. Back on the outside, next of all is Mick Danger, over Colonia Courage, Cash and Bling, Alder Billy, and the last pair are One for the Roadie and Tourum CC. 28-6 that next quarter. 58-3 the half. They sweep by the cages, and the pilot here is Palladium. Still about 4 or 5 metres in front of Buzz Bomb. They've dropped off Jillaby Fabio, Monte Fiore, Mick Danger and Colonia Courage. They run the bend. 350 metres left to go. 26-9. He was low flying through that quarter. Palladium swings into the straight in front. Trying hard at the moment is Buzz Bomb. Jillaby Fabio clear of Monte Fiore, but it's Palladium. He's sitting as quiet as a church mouse, Hewitt. Just gives it a little flick of the persuader, says, keep your mind on the job, boy. And down to the line, Palladium is going to cruise in and beat Buzz Bomb. Third home, Jillaby Fabio, Monte Fiore, Tourum CC, Colonia Courage. Then came Alder Billy, Mick Danger, Cash and Bling. Last in, One for the Roadie, 27-2 and 153. That was impressive work by Palladium.
2: Oh, you can see why the 8 Palladium pays $1.04 and $1 because it bolted in. It looks a real nice horse. The 9 Buzz Bomb, 220, and the 10 Jillaby Fabio, 7.30 the place to throw your exotics into a bit of value. Off to the Meadows now. Race number 4, the 1 Urana Orbit at 260, the 2 Hector Darcy at $11, the 3 Aston Machine's your favourite at 210, the 4 My Mate Leo at 12, the 5 Black Thumb at 51, the 6 Fast Reply at 16, 7 Angelic in Galkey Road is at $12. The 8 Foxy Barbella is a $23 chance. James Vandermart's gone with the 3 on top. Aston Machine, he's gone 3, 4, 6, and 7. Let's head up to Jimmy now for the call of race number 4.
6: Pumped up odds. You can activate the pump with the green machine, as we can see on the Sky Racing screen there, thanks to Tab. So they are about to move in. 225 Aston Machine. He might be one worth the pump-up odds. Going around here in box number 3, he's in good form. He gets up to 600, looks the likely leader. The last 50 is a bit of a concern, but if he can hit up a break on them early, he might take some stitching. They're moving in. 230 about the fave. Urana Orbit off the inside now at $2.60. Last few in. And the green light on. Set to jump now, race 4. Away and racing. Aston Machine missed the kick. This race turned on its head early. Straight to the lead, My Mate Leo. Lands a length in front to Foxy Barbella. Going amiss early, Urana Orbit. So with a lap to go, Foxy Barbella serves it up to My Mate Leo, and Aston Machine comes at them three wide. And Galkey Road's the one getting into a lovely position. Now comes to the outside to make an offer. And then Hector Darcy, Fast Reply runs on, and Black Machine back rather at the end there, Black Thumb. So the leader, My Mate Leo, pressed by Aston Machine. And Galkey Road starting to lengthen at the right time. It's in Galkey Road moving to My Mate Leo, who's in for the fight. My Mate Leo kicked and won it by a neck from Engalkey Road, who looked the winner on the home corner. Third, Foxy Barbella, then Hector Darcy, Fast Reply, Black Thumb. Back at the end, Aston Machine and Urana Orbit failing to complete time. 35 and 23. My mate Leo off the canvas in what was
2: My mate Leo for Brendan Purcell. He's having some sort of night here at the Meadows. Gets up and wins and pays $10.60 and $3. A 7 in Galki Road at $3. The 8 Foxy Barbella in for third, $2.70. There's still an indefinite delay at Melton, so still no updates on times here at Melton for race number 3. It's a shocking thing to see, especially in these big Group 1 finals. We don't like seeing it any time at all, but especially in these big, big races. Unfortunately, there was that bad fall going in to the first corner where the one Austin has hit the deck. The 8, Let It Ride Love, has gone straight over the top of him. Josh Duggan was thrown a long way into the air, actually. I don't know how he did it, but he's came straight back down and landed in the sulky. And then a couple of other horses out wide have been checked and a few drivers were tipped out of the sulky. We're still waiting for an update for the time to go through for Melton, but there's no horses on track. It's an indefinite delay. Obviously, the vets will be checking ambulance people will be checking drivers and everything. They've got to do everything right, dot their I's, cross their T's, and hopefully everything and everyone and every horse is A-okay. We're going to have Bendigo Greyhounds coming up next. So what we might do is take a word from our sponsors, and when we come back, we'll get into Bendigo Greys race number 8.
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2: Welcome back to Saturday Race Day, as we're just sort of bouncing between races here as we're trying to work out timing, because indefinite delay on at Melton, even though it says they're 4 minutes and 40 away, they keep slotting them in because that's what they need to do, but there is no actual update to say that Melton is going to be kicking off at any of these times. So you will, if you're looking at your betting providers, you will see Melton keep popping up with different time slots, and until we get official notification, those slots are just Sky Channel trying to fit them in case they do run, and then that way they've got clear air to run. So you'll see Melton appear and disappear until they actually get things sorted out there and locked into an actual starting time. What does have a starting time, though, is Race 8 at Bendigo. Its starting time is due in 2 minutes' time. As we look at the market here, number one, Perfect Tonight is at $34. The two is your favourite. That's Crisp Bar Imogen, $1.45. The three boxes empty. The four, Wangaratta Girl at $4.60. Spent plenty of time up at Wangaratta. Number five, Tiger Rocks at $6. The six has been, six boxes empty. The seven, Aussie Raven at $18. And the eight, Miss Sookie, is currently at $10, even though it's going for three wins on end here. Miss Sookie is currently at $10. So your favourite here is the two. That's Chris Bar Imogen at $1.50. If we go to the tip sheet, Dane Barry, our race caller at Bendigo tonight, he's tipped the seven, Aussie Raven, on top at $15, or now $18. So big value tip here for Dane Barry. He's gone number seven, Aussie Raven, at any old odds to beat the two, Crisp Bar Imogen, the $1.50 favourite, the four, Wangaratta Girl, and the five, Tiger Rock. So if Dane Barry can get this one home, they'll just about build a statue of him if you follow him in, because a $15 pop here, or an $18 pop, it's the second outsider of the field. As the dogs are making their way around to the boxes for race 8 at Bendigo, they won't be too far off joining us as we wait for Dane to cut in. And as soon as he does, we'll throw up to Dane for the call of race number 8, because dogs are close to getting to the boxes and loading in with just 40 seconds of start time. Speaking of Dane Barry, he is joining us, so let's throw up to him now for the call of race number 8.
3: The event, the Avant Civil. A fifth grade over 500 boxes. 3 and 6 are vacant. A field of 6 run here. And the favourite is the 2, Chris Barrymagen. For Wayne Hook, 150, and pretty solid around that price. She hasn't really budged, the daughter of Paddy Bond's Pats. And looks the one to beat for Wangaratta Girl. For Christopher Williams is 7.50 into 4.60. 5, Tiger Rocks for Paul Pace is 5.50 out to 6. Then the 8, Miss Sookie for Jodie Thorpe. Looking to make it 3 on the bounce tonight. She's won her past couple at both Hillsville and Warragul. Miss Sookie 7 out to 14. 7 Aussie Raven for Barry Milne. 7.50 now 23. And 1 perfect tonight, the outsider for Andrea Gurry at 41. Getting set.

0: Over and Dast about four lengths in front from Aussie Raven to the outside Wangaratta Girl, but Chris Burimagen up the straights racing away, and Chris Burimagen by three lengths to Wangaratta Girl, third Tiger Ox and fourth Miss Suki, then Perfect Tonight, and Aussie Raven dropped out 28 and 46 the run. Chris Burimagen the winner for Wayne Hook at Wellsford, and Kay Abbey the winning owner of the favourite Chris Burimagen number two at 140 and 130, beats four Wangaratta Girl second, $2, five Tiger Rocks third, no third Devon, fourth eight Miss Suki, 2, 4, 5 and 8. After the final leg of the quaddy, the Avard Civil. Interim numbers, 2, 4, 5, 8, says the judge, 2, 4, 5 and 8.
1: 2, 4, 5 and 8 there at Bendigo as we head out now to Wentworth Park for race number two there. Wentworth Park Greyhounds up in 1 minute. The one live and free is at $11. The two, Midnight Hoyen at $11. I'm not sure exactly how to pronounce that. I'll say Hoyen, $11. The three is Donna and Billy at $12. The four, Go Forward Kenny at $4.40. The five, Spring Drop at $6.50. The six is Spring Sabalenka at $3.60. The seven is Scratch. The eight, Bale Jumper, is your favourite at $3.40. And the nine, I'm Sweet at $51. Unfortunately, the easiest dog to pronounce in that race is the rank outsider, so it probably won't be featuring in the finish. And gee, there's a couple of little tongue twisters there for the race caller here at Wentworth Park. I can promise you this, I'm glad that I am not a race caller, because I would be no good at it, especially in a close photo finish. I'd be stumbling over my letters like you wouldn't believe. So good luck to the race caller here, race two at Wentworth Park. Let's go up for the call.
2: The two-year-old boys' final. Still awaiting some update there from the stewards on some new start times throughout the rest of the program and what's going to happen there with race number three. So once we're here with Bronte out at the track, we'll pass on to... Let's get to Wennie now, race number two.
3: Tonight from NZ. $12 chance, number three, Donna Ann Billy, her former in New Zealand, quite handy for a race like this. As Greyhounds reach the start now for the first, for the second. The first race, no luck at all, Stay Amazing. She sat outside the lead on the first corner and then ducked to the fence and almost came down. And then she was dragged from behind again, almost falling down the back straight. She made up some late ground, but the race was already done and dusted. Runners are moving over for race number two tonight for Wenty Leagues. And 3.40 about number eight, Bale Jumper, of Phil Goodsell, the favourite. 3.60 for Spring Sabalenka. And 4.40 into $4. Look, good late money for Go Forward Kenny here, the blue jacket from box number four. So narrow favourite now, Bale Jumper. As they move up, the odds have moved up. The evens join them for Western Sydney's premium hospitality venue, Wenty Leagues, this fifth grade race two. And Dominic, our starter, heads over to his rostrum and places the green light on. Provocateur is in motion, and they're set to go race two. They're ready. And racing out well, Go Forward Kenny, the middle, and live and free show speed, and Bale Jumper's carving across but wide, getting up on the inside is Midnight Hoyong, followed by Spring Drop, Donna and Billy, and I'm Sweet down the back, and Bale Jumper hit the front from Go Forward Kenny, live and free getting up along the fence, followed by Midnight Hoyong and Spring Drop, a breakaway to Spring Sabalenka and Donna and Billy coming to the home corner. Bale Jumper's a couple clear, going after it, Midnight Hoyong, and back on the inside, Go Forward Kenny, but Bale Jumper's pulling out plenty of power, and Bale Jumper got home to beat Go Forward Kenny and Spring Drop late. Followed behind him came Midnight Hoyong and Live and Free. Followed behind those, Donna and Billy. Spring Sabalenka never in it, and I'm Sweet. And the time is 30 and 3.
1: Number 8, Bale Jumper gets the win at $4.40, $1.40. Close photo for second and third. We'll wait for official dividends to come up there. We'll head off to Albion Park now as they're on start time. Number 1, Golden Shoes is your $1.50 favourite. The 2, Magical Ideal at $71, the 3, Martin Magic at $3.50, the 4, My Ultimate Cozzy at $15, the 5, Belmar Betty at $26, number 6, I'm Boo at $23, the 7, Loch Lomond at $41, the 8, Maywin Troubadour at $18, and the 9, Real Tintin is an $18 chance. A $1.50 favourite here, the 1, Golden Shoes. Let's head up to Chris Barsby for the call of race 5 at Albion Park.
4: So runners are now breaking formation. They're coming forward now. Golden Shoes, the favourite, at $1.50. She's looking for her first Albion Park victory, Golden Shoes, and punters are on board. She's $1.50. In saying that, Martin Magic has been back to beat her. He's now $3.50. And then we're going out to much longer odds. $17 about number four, mild.

0: And Cozzy won the favourite. Golden Shoes drawn the inside gate. Grant Dixon takes the drive. This race over the mile. First leg of the quaddy, first leg of the double. Good luck if you're playing. Field of nine. Stand by for a start. Ready. There's the light. They're off and pacing. Golden Shoes away well. There's plenty of speed to her outside. Driving forward is Belma Betty. I'm Boom. Magical Ideal is starting to rev up. And Martin Magic is now coming forward. So Golden Shoes had to drive through. She mustered hard. And she's got the speed to hold up Golden Shoes. Martin Magic second. Belma Betty three wide going forward. May Win Troubadour. Leaders back. Magical Ideal in between. Runners I'm Boo posted deep. Real Tintin went to the marker line. Racing three back. Mildman Cozzy. Loch Lomond ends up last on the inside. First quarter, 27.5. The lead time, 3.2. Golden Shoes out in front. The race favourite. Here's I'm Boo. I'm Boo three wide. Goes up to park outside. The leader and favourite. May Win Troubadour sitting third. Leaders back. Ending up fourth with 1-1 cover. Belma Betty. Real Tintin. Fifth. Three back on the inside. Martin Magic next against the marker line. Loch Lomond. Magical Ideal and Mildman Cozzy. They hit the halfway marker. Second quarter, 30.2. In front, it's Golden Shoes. Golden Shoes, 3 metres. I'm Boo without cover. May Win Troubadour, third. Leaders back. Belma Betty is fourth. 1-1. Real Tintin. Still locked away. Three back the inside. Martin Magic. Next, Loch Lomond. Magical Ideal. And from last, Mildman Cozzy. He starts that three wide move. Racing down the back straight, nearing the 400 metre marker. Golden Shoes. Golden Shoes starting to open up, and she gets away. Margin is now 7 metres, third quarter, 27.8. May Win Troubadour under pressure with I'm Boo. Mildman Cozzy deeper out, still making ground. Real Tintin held up. Belma Betty, Loch Lomond, Magical Ideal. Then Martin Magic, but it's all Golden Shoes. Golden Shoes has raced away. Margin 15 metres. The races for the place. Golden Shoes. She brought a fast shoes tonight and she'll win easily. Golden Shoes beating Mildman Cozzy. May Win Troubadour, Real Tintin. Loch Lomond, I'm Boo. Magical Ideal. Next in Belma Betty and then Martin Magic. Final split 28.4 the time. It's 153.5 for racingandsports.com.
1: Chris Barsby was spot on. Golden Shoes brought a fast shoes. Number one, Golden Shoes for Grant Dixon. 170 and 140 and 153 time. The four, Mildman Cozzy, big run in the second, coming from last and wide off the track. 190 in the eight. May Win Troubadour has run third at $1.60. Our next race for coverage is Globe Derby, race number four, straight after this.
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1: Welcome back to Saturday Race Day. We're getting towards the end of the show. We're up to Globe Derby race number four, as my computer decides it's had enough for the day. It's been going for 6 hours and it said no more. It does not want to load up these odds, but it's finally opened them up. It's decided to give me one more race to look at. Number one, BT Captivate is at $19. The two, Grumpy Pants Gracie, it might be the name of my computer, $34. The three, He's So Royal, is your favourite, $1.35. The four, Lucky Bambino at $19. The five, Seaside Show at $101. Number six, Not Guilty at $11. The seven, Lochinvar Leader at $4. The eight, Lord Mermaisia at $101. And the nine, Oaklander is $151. So I've got a $1.30 favourite going around here. That is He's So Royal, the three, as they're about to get ready to run race number four at Globe Derby. This is over the 1,800 metres. Let's go up for the call.
4: A nice little purse attached to this race, supported by the South Australian Harness Racing Club here at Globe Derby. He's So Royal. If he's anywhere near his best, he'll be hard to beat. Backing a winner's list last start. And Lochinvar leader number 7 is racing okay, but he seems to struggle a bit when he has to do some work. Be interesting to see what they do with him tonight, whether they go back or try and go forward. We are set to race the Derby over 1,800 metres. There's the light. They're racing. Going forward, He's So Royal with Lucky Bambino. On the inside, BT Captivate, He's So Royal will cross down to the inside and get a very easy lead. Is away by 2 over Lucky Bambino and BT Captivate behind the leader with Grumpy Pants Gracie in the 1-1. 3 back is Lord Mimesia. Then we go back to Not Guilty, racing 1 off. Lochinvar Liga now whipping around him, 3 wide from the tail. Oaklander back towards the rear, along with Seaside Show. 12.6 for lead time. He's So Royal in control. Away by 5. Lochinvar leader is crawling up towards the top. We'll get the posse outside the leader. And behind the leader now is BT Captivate. In the 1-1 is Lucky Bambino. 1 out, 2 back is Grumpy Pants Gracie on the outside of Lord Mimesia. Then we go back to Not Guilty, who's about 22 to 25 off the top with Oaklander and Seaside Show. Up the straight with 1 lap to go. Opening quarter 31.1. He's So Royal by 2. Lochinvar leader on the outside. He's So Royal closed at $1.30. Lochinvar leader closed at $4.20. So the main two in the market are side by side. BT Captivate behind the leader and Lucky Bambino in the 1-1. Lord Mimesia covered up by Grumpy Pants Gracie. Not Guilty on the outside of Oaklander and a further 15 away then to Seaside Show, who now drops off from the main group. 29.6, 60.7. He's So Royal and Lochinvar leader going neck and neck down the back. A 5 away then to Lucky Bambino with BT Captivate. Grumpy Pants Gracie running on. Lord Mimesia Not Guilty a long way back with Oaklander and right out the back Seaside Show. 27.9 they turn for home. He's So Royal, Lochinvar leader. They're level pegging. He's So Royal begins to lift though. Gets away by 4 over Lochinvar leader. Up the inside, BT Captivate. He's So Royal. Lochinvar leader coming again. Lochinvar leader will beat home He's So Royal. BT Captivate, Lucky Bambino, Lord Mimesia, Grumpy Pants Gracie, and Oaklander. Then we go back to Not Guilty, Seaside Show. Home in 28.4. Mile rate 155.8.
1: Number 7, Lochinvar leader takes out the Derby at Globe Derby for Danielle Hill. Pays 460 and 150. Over the 3, He's So Royal at 130. The 1, BT Captivate at $3. We're not far off the end of the show. Just quickly, we've got the Meadows coming up in about 55 seconds. Anybody betting at the Meadows, race 5 is on its way to the boxes, where your favourite there is the $2.90 chance House of Sins, number 7, the 8, Aiden's Warrior at $3.30, the 4, Whiskey Whiskers at $4.80, 2, He's Magic at $5.50, the 5, Magic Loki at $9.50, the 6, Meaningful at $21, the 1, Zipping Andor at $41, and the 3, Balding Sandy at $71. We appreciate everyone for joining us today here on SEN Turf. It was all thanks to Tab Touch. 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You win some, you lose more. 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Thank you again for spending your day with me, Steve Cleave. Time to sign off and hit the road. Good night.

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3: Red Hot win. House of Sins by 3 3/4 to Aiden's Warrior. Third Magic Loki. Or on the inside, Balding Sandy, who came with a spurt laid. Then he's Magic zipping Andorra. And at the end, Meaningful Whiskey Whiskers, 34-23. He's a greyhound going places. Number 7, House of Sins, the winner.
4: The 7, House of Sins, gets up at the 5th at the Meadows. 280 the winner, $1.50 the place. The 8, Aiden's Warrior second, $1.20 the place. And a photo for third in race 5 at the Meadows. A big welcome to our listeners joining us for the first time in WA via SEN Turf. The 3rd at Melton is scheduled in around about 30 seconds' time. I'll give you the market for this Group 1 APG Vic Bred 2-year-old Colts and Geldings final. And we've got a couple of late scratchings as well. Take out the 1, Austin, and the 3, the Midnight Express. They were vetted, and you can take out those numbers. The 1, Austin, the 3, Midnight Express, the 13, Cardigan Sniper, also a scratching. So take out the 1, 3, and 13. Favourite on the market is the 2, Lake Como, now joined by the 10, Some High. So the 2 and 10 are equal favourites, both at $2.60. The 4, Soho Bellagio at $5.50. The 6, Fully Reckless at $10. The 11, Smack Bang Bart at $11. The 8, Let It Ride Love at $21. The 7, Kings Gallery at $81. The 9, Sterling Gigi at $81. The 12, Whitehaven Boy at $101. And the 5, Aloha is at $151. As I said, scratch the 1, 3 and 13. Race 9 at Bendigo will go on at exactly the same time, maybe slightly later than the commencement of the 3rd at Melton. I'll give you a quick market there. Favourite is the 4, Hartler Bonnie at $2.80. The 2, Candy Pops at $4.60. The 7, Pelican Sunday at $4.60. The 1, Red Kabang at $6. The 8, Sir Starbuck at $7. And the 5, Kenya Ignite at $7.50. Let's head to Melton for race 3, the 2nd of the Group 1s. After a long delay, the APG Vic Bred 2-year-old Colts and Geldings final. Here's Dan Malecki.
5: The meeting, but she was certainly conscious. And Mark Pitt also fine and picks up the drive here on Some High, which is remarkable in itself. All set now, race 3. Race 4 now to go at 8.20. Then race 5 at 8.46, all other races back one race time on the last race to be confirmed. The green light's on and they're racing. And Lake Como got off the gate pretty well. He's got some bit of broken gear there. Into the first turn, I think lugging poles dangling down, but it's Lake Como in front. Gets around that first turn where all the drama was initially, and it's Lake Como the leader. Getting up to second is King's Gallery. Finding space to drop in behind them and end up in third spot is Soho Bellagio as they work their way into the back. Lake Como is a clear leader. Back in fourth spot, 3 back the inside as they work their way along the back straight now is Let It Be Love. So it's fourth, now third, because King's Gallery just eases back wanting a bit of cover and it's going to get it. So taking off, Fully Reckless slides forward and from the back of the field, Smack Bang Bart's on the improved 3 wide and Smack Bang Bart's got to move up without cover. King's Gallery is now back to sixth, the outside of Sterling GG. And then third last is Aloha outside of Whitehaven Boy and about 5 metres away up the tail is Some High. Lead time in 44.2 and Lake Como's in front. Makes its way around the turn near the 1200 and it leads about 3 metres. Smack Bang Bart is second. King's back in third spot is Soho Bellagio. Fourth is Fully Reckless and then came on the inside is Let It Be Love from King's Gallery who was without cover initially and it's now 3 back the outside. 31.4 the first quarter of the last mile. Sterling GG 4 back the pegs from Aloha. Then came Whitehaven Boy and Some High is back last as they make their way out of the straight. 900 metres left to travel. And the two favourites in the race bookend the race. It's Lake Como the leader. Lake Como's 3 metres clear of Smack Bang Bart. Soho Bellagio's had a good trip through the inside. In fourth spot, Fully Reckless with a nice set, and now taking off as Some High. It's going around them three wide. Three back along the inside is Let It Ride Love as they make their way down the back straight. They were followed by King's Gallery from Aloha towards the tail with Sterling GG, and back last of all is White Haven Boy. Heading off the back, Lake Como's under siege now, and looming up is Some High right off the track as run to the top. They go through the 400 in 28.5 third quarter, and Some High goes clear, trying to kick on as Lake Como. It's not quite done with it. Is raising

0: another effort, fully reckless to third. Soho Bellagio broke up in the straight. Sumhai did this last week, got a length in front and got run down. And Lake Como's coming back at Sumhai. Lake Como's rallying at Sumhai and Lake Como. They settle down to fight it out. There's nothing between them. Sumhai, and some comeback. Mark Pitt, he has picked up a drive that he never thought he'd get, and he wins a Group 1. Sumhai has beaten Lake Como, fully reckless. Then smack bang Bart. Let It Ride, Love, not too far away from Soho Bellagio. Soho Bellagio broke on the turn. Whitehaven Boy, Sterling GG, Aloha, and King's Gallery. 27 the final quarter, and the mile rate was 156 for Aldebaran Park. Sumhai, number 10. With the Mark Pitt, the pickup drive. Really, just a few minutes ago, dusting himself off the canvas and gets the drive and Sumhai to win, replacing Kieran Manning, who was stood down to drive. And Sumhai is a Group 1 winner, a colt by Ride High out of Some Rock, Some Roll, a beautifully bred colt raced by P. Gleason and C. Tonkin. Emma Stewart, the trainer, Mark Pitt, driver. Lake Como, number 2, was swamped down the back and then picked up and was right in it to the end. Jess Tubbs, James Herbertson, and necked the winning margin, and fully reckless. Abby Sanderson, suddenly had 3 starters as a trainer. This is her third, and she gets a Group 1 place getter, and driven by her brother Ryan. So it's 10-2-6-8, Let It Ride, Lovers, fourth. 10-2-6-8, fifth and 11, a neck by 7 metres, a neck by 7. Last mile, 157.3. Last half mile, 55.6. Overall time of 2.41.4. The mile rate was 156. Lake Como looked like it had some gear just break soon after the start. How much it impeded it, maybe we'll find out later. But the winners come from last at the bell. And I reckon the driver gave himself about a 100-metre handicap about half an hour ago, so it's quite extraordinary. I bet you didn't see that one coming, Bronte.
1: All right, Lee Melton there in race 3, the Ted Sumhai getting up at $3 the win, $1.70 the place. The 2 Lake Como for second, $1.30 the place. The 6 Fully Reckless third, 2 Ted a place. The 8 Let It Ride, Love fourth, 10, 2, 6 and 8. Quadella, Ted and 2 paying $2.80. Exacta, Ted and 2 paying $6. The Trifecta, Ted 2 and 6 paying $18.60. First 4, Ted 2, 6 and 8 paying $107.40. Running Double 2 into 10 paying $5.20. And just in relation to the previous race at the Meadows, race number 5, the 7th House of Sids got up at $2.80 the win, $1.50 the place. The 8 Aiden's Warrior second, $1.20 the place. The 5 Magic Loki third, $2.90 a place. The 3 Balding Sandy fourth, $7.85 and $3. Quadella 7 and 8 paying $5.10. Exacta 7 and 8 paying $8.20. Trifecta 7, 8 and 5 paying $43.30. First 4, 7, 8, 5 and 3 paying $434.70. Running Double 4 into 7 paying $40.50. We'll head to Benangle after this.
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1: 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The 6 Janie Blue currently at $9. The 9 Navanta Rising at $12. The 4 Baller Boy at $15. The 7 Tomahawk Bart at $21. The 1 My Ultimate Buddha at $34. The 2 Yerace and Arlo at $31. The 8 Tukaha at $34. The 3 Just a Dragon at $61. So they're milling around ahead of the 5th at Benangle. Let's head there now.
4: Position so the delay won't be long. He's about to get back into the cart. Now we're just about ready. He gathers his reins. He sits down and is about to get ready here. This is race number 5. So Nimble at $1.30. $8 about number 6, Janie Blue. Brad Hewitt's looking for a race-to-race double. He won the previous with Palladium. So they're coming up. Mobile Rolls. Coming up is Navanta Rising, heat 3 of the Carousel for Garrard's Horse and Hound.

0: Getting ready is your race in Arlo. Moorland Boy, the favourite, middle of the pack. Just a Dragon comes up. My Ultimate Buddha, Janie Blue, Tukaha, Tomahawk, Barton on the outside is Nevada Rising. 2300 the trip. Heat three of the carousel. Racing. Oh, there's a nice line away. Showing up on the outside, Tomahawk Bard in the middle is Just a Dragon, and also My Ultimate Buddha Handy. Moorland Boy's out wide, and then you race and Arlo Nimble settles down right about mid-pack from Janie Blue. Further back in the run then is Tukaha, and last of all is Nevada Rising. They pass the cages on the first occasion. Moorland Boy comes up on the outside of Tomahawk Bard, has a look for the lead, gets ahead in front. In third posse at the moment is My Ultimate Buddha, and further back then Just a Dragon, your race and Arlo Nimble, well back Janie Blue, Tukaha, and last Nevada Rising. Well, Moorland Boy taking a bit of time to get around the outside. I don't know that he was real keen to hand up on Tomahawk, but eventually getting across to take up the front running is Moorland Boy. Hasn't got down to the pegs yet, now steers down. Second spot at the moment is Tomahawk Bart, third posse occupied by My Ultimate Buddha, and Just a Dragon's been left without cover. Lead time 48.6, Nimble in a perfect spot, 1-1. Then your race and Arlo Tukaha, well back Janie Blue. It's in a tricky spot on the inside, second last, with Nevada Rising on the outer at the back of the pack. So they leave the straight. Moorland Boy led out from Just a Dragon, who works to the lead as well, and Tomahawk Bart now under lock and key, and Nimble gets the gun run, one out, one back. Back on the inside is My Ultimate Buddha, three markers, fifth, then Tukaha, followed then by your race and Arlo, Nevada Rising. Last is Janie Blue. There's no speed. In fact, I'll tell you there's no speed. The quarter, 32. They run into the back straight now, and Moorland Boy getting a real breather in front, leads out from Just a Dragon, and third spot is Tomahawk Bart. Nimble poised to pounce on the outside there of My Ultimate Buddha, Tukaha, your race and Arlo. About 2 metres away, then on the outside, Nevada Rising and a neck away, Janie Blue last, second split. It was 29-4, 61-4 the half. They've got 650 metres left to go. Moorland Boy led, just being felt for here. Leads out by 3 metres on in second posse, Just a Dragon at the cages. Tomahawk Barter's third. Then Nimble yet to hit the go button, followed further back then by My Ultimate Buddha. Next the outsiders, Tukaha, and your race and Arlo heads the rest. The leader is Moorland Boy. Brings the field to the home turn. That third quarter, 28-2 over Just a Dragon. He cuts the ribbons now on Nimble, and in the twinkling of an eye, Nimble's put pay to them. Races the best part of 6 metres in front of Moorland Boy, Tukaha, Nevada Rising. They're all running home resolutely, and they're clear of Janie Blue. But have a look at Nimble go through its gears. It started away 50 to go, and it's going to bolt in. Goes home to beat Moorland Boy, a real good run. Third home, Nevada Rising, Tukaha, Janie Blue, your race and Arlo, then Tomahawk Bar, Just a Dragon, and My Ultimate Buddha, 26. 6-3, he said, go at the top of the lane, and boy, did it go. Nimble, too good. Clock's 1:55. Nimble. Robert Morris, Kerri-Ann Morris, it absolutely bolted in. Last half in 54-5. The cheer squad on their way. But it's 5 the winner. Nimble, gee, that was nice work. Another of the three-year-old brigade taking on the older horses in a heat of the carousel. Nimble was a bit unlucky in that derby, won by Palladium, but on this occasion it's been dominant. 5-4-9-8. 5-4-9-8 interim, 5-4-9-8 in 155-1.
1: There you go. And just a reminder, with Bendigo Race 9, because Toowoomba was also on at the same time, ran out of room and there was no audio coming through. So I'll give you the results for Race 9 at Bendigo. The two Candy Pops to $6.90 the winner, $1.80 the place. When I say ran out of room, we have Melton, Toowoomba and Bendigo on all at the same time. The two Candy Pops got up at the 9th at Bendigo, $6.90 the winner, $1.80 the place. The 8 Sir Starbucks second, $4.40 a place. The 1 Red Kabang third, no third dividend. The 7 Pelican Sunday fourth, 2-8-1-7. Quinella 2-8 paying $17.10. Exacta 2-8 paying $27.70. Trifecta 2-8-1 paying $113.70. First four, 2-8-1-7 paying $504.60. Running double 2 into 2 paying $8.30. Race 6 at the Meadows is about 4 minutes away. The first at Wagen will also be held. We'll bring you a replay of that, most likely, because the Meadows will be on at the same time, which is, of course, the Pat Haas Classic Final. And we've got the fourth at Melton coming up as well straight afterwards. So as soon as we can, possibly after Melton, which, of course, is a Group 1 event, the three-year-old Trotting Fillies Final for the APG Series, we'll bring you the first at Wagen as soon as we can. So Race 6 at the Meadows is a few minutes away.
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1: Saturday Night Lights, just some live scores before we head to the next at the Meadows, the Pat Haas Classic Final. It's quarter time at the AFL semi-final. Brisbane leading Adelaide comfortably by 27 points, 6-6-42 to 2-3-15 at the Gabba. Meanwhile, in the NRL, the first week of the finals there, 20 minutes in, Cronulla have scored the first try and converted, so they're 6-0 up over the North Queensland Cowboys. And the test match between England and Pakistan, England need 119 runs to win, but they have lost already 2 wickets in their second innings. They're 2-for-11, still with a 119-run deficit to make up, which they should do, but they've lost a couple of early wickets. And Cronulla have just skipped 8-0 up over the North Queensland Cowboys 20 minutes into that encounter. We've got the Meadows race number 6 coming up. Let's take a look at the market for the Pat Haas Classic Final over the 525 metres. Favourite is the 5, Can You Excite Me, at $2.10. It's placed at its last 3 starts. The 6, Aston Aquitaine, is at $3.90. It's been at the top 2 in 4 out of its last 5 starts. The 1, Brooklyn Girl, currently at $4.20. The 2, Pausana, at $8. The 3, Gorridge, at $21. The 7, Zara Navy, at $23. The 4, Manifesto, at $26. And the 8, Runway Blue, at $34. Time amendments for Melton. The 4th will be coming up in a couple of minutes, 8:20 p.m. Eastern Time. Race 5 will be at 8:46 p.m. Eastern Standard Time. Race 6 at 9:18 p.m. Eastern Standard Time. Race 7 will be at 9:49 p.m. Eastern Standard Time. And effectively, with the exception of the last, they're going to be back a race. So that's the situation at Melton after a lengthy delay following the third, or in the lead up to the third race. They had to restart it virtually after an incident around that first turn. Race 6 at the Meadows is not far away, the Pat Haas Classic Final, just repeating, in fact, extending upon the time amendments at Melton. Race 7 will be held at 9:49 p.m. local time. Race 8, 10:22 p.m. local time. And Race 9 will be held at 10:46 p.m. Eastern Standard Time. So that's the situation at Melton. For the Meadows, the Pat Haas Classic Final coming up shortly. The favourite is a 5, Can You Excite Me, at $2.10. Let's head to James Vandermark with the call, and we will give you a replay of the first at Wagen as soon as we can. Still no James at the Meadows. I'll give you a quick market update for race 4 at Belton, because they're likely going to go back-to-back for the APG three-year-old Trotting Fillies Final over the 2,240 metres. Favourite here is the 3, Hell Be So Fine, at $2.20. It's won 2 out of its last 3. The 1, Queen of Seas, at $3.80. The 10, Gillaby Aura, at $7. The 4, Adelaide Red, at $9. The 13, Gladiatrix, at $11. The 6, Harper 7, at $12. The 7, Aldebaran Ader, at $21. The 2, Majestic Yankee, at $41. The 11, So Skip, at $61. The 9, Truscott's Elegance, at $71. The 12, Bivia, at $101. And the 5, Gillaby Radiance, at $151. The 8, I Just Can't See It, is a scratching. Let's head to the Meadows for race number 6, the Pat Haas Classic Final over the 525 metres. And your caller, James Vandermark.
4: Aston Aquitaine, 460 Brooklyn Girl, who gets a lovely inside draw off a smart 30.08 heat win last week as they now move in, which was the same time as the other heat winner, who's drawn out there in 6, Aston Aquitaine, for the final. So they move in. Pat Haas Classic of 2026, the favourite in 5, Can You Excite Me? Flip of the coin at $2 and the green light on. Set for the Pat Haas. They're ready. Off and racing. Can you excite me out quickly? Brooklyn Girl won the start from the inside. She's going to hold up early. Now can you excite

0: He puts in the big strides. They come together and Brooklyn Girl's going to lead. A length to Aston Aquitaine, who serves it up very quickly and now takes a narrow advantage to third runway blue. Then Can You Excite Me Under Pressure, followed by Porzana, then Manifesto, Zara Navy and Gorringe. But Aston Aquitaine kept the wheels rolling and went for home, clear from Brooklyn Girl. It is all Aston Aquitaine coming away. Aston Aquitaine, a big winner in the Pat Haas, won it by 3.5 from Brooklyn Girl. Third's closed. The inside Manifesto will just kick through and grab that over runway blue. Down the outside, Zara Navy, then Gorringe. Can You Excite Me After Early Trouble has finished a minute back with, at the end, Porzana. Time here, 29.94 to Aston Aquitaine. Becoming a bit of a big race winner, this one. She won the Roses up at Bendigo. She's only had 12 starts, and now she's won the Pat Haas Classic tonight. Number 6, Aston Aquitaine. Ray Border and Ned McDonald hooked on Scott Shaston Eleanor. She whipped around the outside, got to second, turning out of the straight, and very, very quickly did she rush around and take the lead. Stretching clear. That's been a smart win. Hooked on Scott Shaston Eleanor, number 6 in the Pat Haas, will beat 1. Brooklyn Girl, who's done it all right from the inside. Aston Rupee elevated. Karen Peter, Dean Manalitsis, number 4 was third. Manifesto, Jihad Talji, Jay Burrows, Feral Frankie, and Phantom Mimes. So 3.25 by 5. They stretched out over a heap of real estate there. 29.94 was the time. 6.148 after the Pat Haas and a smart win from the green. Aston Aquitaine whipped around, took the lead.
1: Aston Aquitaine wins there at the Meadows in race 6. Let's head down to Melton for race 4, the APG 3-year-old Trotting Fillies final. We gave the market out before, of course. The favourite coming in is the 3 Helby So Fine. It's at 2.50. The main danger is the 1 Queen of Seas at 3.70. Let's head to Dan Malecki. Race 4 at Belton.
2: $3.70. Harper 7 won the 2-year-old division of the Vic Bred last year. Elderberry 8 have finished second in the same race. And horses Gladiatrix, Dillaby Aura, Truscott's Elegance all are making this year's final after last year as well. Now, the runners are just about right. Mobile swings into the straight. Well behind is Mevia's going to miss it. The green light's on. They're racing. Away well from the inside is Queen of Seas. Majestic Yankee level with it. Now galloping out wide is Elder Baronator. Coming across was Jillaby Radiance. Halle B So Fine's out 3 deep into the first turn. And it's Queen of Seas who holds up from Barrier 1 to lead. Truscott's Elegance tracked it through. It's behind the leader. Jillaby Radiance is now going to look for cover as it gets a bit fired up. And Halle B So Fine, who's 3 wide, is starting to push forward, but is starting to work a bit to get there. Over on the inside, 3 back is So Skeptical as they work their way into the back straight. On the outside of it is Majestic Yankee. Halle B So Fine now works up outside of Queen of Seas. It's Halle B So Fine looking for the top now. It's worked a bit to try to get to the front, but it looks like it might cross Queen of Seas. Heading off the back, it's a half length in front going into that turn. Queen of Seas looks like it's being restrained, but it's toiling a bit to get there. Halle B So Fine. It's taken it a while, a favourite to run to the top. 45.7 lead time, and Halle B So Fine has finally taken up the running. Queen of Seas is in second spot. Truscott's Elegance third. Jillaby Radiance is fourth. Then Jillaby Aura, who now makes its move and improves and goes up the sit park to the 1,200 metres. And then four back the inside is So Skeptical. Next, the outside, Majestic Yankee. Mevia caught the field and it's over on the inside. Just up ahead of it now was Adelaide Red and then Harper seven. Last of the group, Gladiatrix. And now out the back is Aldebaranator, who galloped a couple of 100 metres after the start. 45.7 lead time. The first quarter in 31. And Halle B So Fine, Tina Ritis in front. Out of the straight, it leads 3 metres to Jillaby Aura, third Queen of Seas, in fourth spot. With a 1-1 cover, Jillaby Radiance on the outside of Truscott's Elegance as they make their way through the 800. Then Majestic Yankee on the outside of So Skeptical. Next is Adelaide Red from Harper 7. Mevia giving ground and getting past at Gladiatrix and a long gap to Aldebaranator. 30.2 the second quarter. Halle B So Fine along the back straight, 3 metres in front of Jillaby Aura. Queen of Seas travels well behind the leader. And then in fourth spot, the inside Truscott's Elegance and Majestic Yankee runs on. And Adelaide Red starting to wind up as well. Halle B So Fine, the leader, past the 400. They go through that section in 29.2. Out after it is Jillaby Aura. Queen of Seas is going well, but it needs the run. Out wide it was Adelaide Red. Majestic Yankee, and then Truscott's Elegance. Hallie Be So Fine is just in front. Jillaby Ura, Queen of Caesars, going to get its chance to the inside. Hallie Be So Fine's in front. It found 2 metres, but Queen of Seas coming through. Hallie Be So Fine with Queen of Seas, and Queen of Seas has pounced on Hallie Be So Fine, and Queen of Seas wins it. Queen of Seas defeats Hallie Be So Fine. Adelaide Red third. For fourth, Truscott's Elegance, perhaps just in front of Jillaby Ura, and Majestic Yankee ran a good race. Then came Harper's Seven. Next time was Gladiatrix, a gap back to Jillaby Radiance, Elder Baron Ada, and towards the end, so Skeptical, and also Mevia, 29.2 for the final quarter. The mile rate, 158.9. For Elder Baron Park.
1: Exotics and dividends to come there at Belton for race 4. Let's head to Bendigo for race 10. Here's Dame Barry.
3: Along with our listeners now through RSN 927. Ultimo, a clear favourite here. Wears Blue, the favourite number 4 at 220. 7 Paul Saundra, 440. And 1 Kaluna Chaos at 480. But Ultimo, after a strong last start, your long win runs the fave here. Number 4 at $2.10. Last look at green light. We're set. This is the 10th at Bendigo. They're racing. Ultimo was a touch slow to goes back to second last early on. The way Fasting Destroyer was Chappie's Banshee on the arm to lead early on by a length. Now getting across from the outside, Goosebumps Rico to third, Kaluna Chaos, Centerfield Ultimo about 5 from the leader. Then Cosmic Reward, last Paul Saunder in the lane, the leader Chappie's Banshee. Back on the inside comes Goosebumps Rico. Goosebumps Rico got the upper hand, and Goosebumps Rico by 3/4 to Chappie's Banshee. Third was Kaluna Chaos, fourth was Ultimo, clear of Cosmic Reward and Paul Saunder. 24.36 the run. Number 8, the winner, Goosebumps Rico for Darren Fisher. It wasn't the Darren Fisher runner the punters thought would win, but at $6.50, fixed $7.40 and $3, the return to the 8, Goosebumps Rico for Darren Fisher. Beats 2 Chappie's Banshee, 1 Kaluna Chaos and 4 Ultimo, 8-2-1 and 4, 8-2-1-4 on race 10, 24.
1: 8-2-1-4 for race 10 at Bendigo. Let's head to Wagem for the first. Here's a replay of the action there.
4: Beginning fast was Smoky Shadow coming across to join and head off. Highly Flammable going into the turn. So Smoky Shadow with Group 1 winning driver Liam Elliott draws away by 2. Highly Flammable a clear second. A length and a half to 7. No trumps, no cover. Going through Eastern Quality on the inside. And then Sanford Bart, who's 1-1. Capture the moment down on the pegs, is 3 back. I See Fire and Ultimate Kevy from last is going around 3 wide early. So running into the straight with just over 2 laps to go. And it's Smoky Shadow who's going to be quickly joined by Milder McKevy, and he's going to run to the lead here with a mile to go as he gets around almost. Kicking up though is Smoky Shadow, so he's not going to get to the top. Milder McKevy, he's looking to get in behind. Highly Flammable driving up though, but as they go out of the straight, he won't quite get in behind the lead, so he's posted without cover now. Milder McKevy, as Smoky Shadow goes to the back of the track, behind him is the favourite Highly Flammable. Milder McKevy the outside. 7 no trumps in the 1-1. Eastern Quality 3 back to pick. Sanford Bart is now 1-2. Capture the moment is 4 back on the inside, about 3.5 off the lead, and back at the end of the field is I See Fire. So with 1.5 laps left to go, it's Smoky Shadow off the far turn, leading a length to Milder McKevy, who couldn't get to the top, so he's stuck outside of the leader now. And third is Highly Flammable, 7 no trumps, 1-1. Eastern Quality midfield on the markers. 6 to Sanford Bart, 3 away from the lead is Capture the Moment, and she's on the inside of I See Fire. So the pairs are 4 race into the straight now, and they'll get the bell at the 9.50, and it's Smoky Shadow leading about 3/4 to Milder McKevy. On a move with Zvidovich is I See Fire, coming up 3 wide from the back of the field. Behind the lead is Highly Flammable, awaiting a crack with 7 no trumps on his outside. A link to Eastern Quality on the inside of Sanford Bart, and one off and at the start of the field has captured the moment. So after the bell and out of the straight, it's Smoky Shadow going to the back, leading about a half to Milder McKevy, and then Highly Flammable, 7 no trumps. Out there 3 wide, I See Fire in the centre. Sanford Bart on the inside is Eastern Quality, a length and a half to capture the moment. Rolling along now down the back is Smoky Shadow. He leads about a metre to Milder McKevy. Highly Flammable's in a pocket, kept there by 7 no trumps in the 1-1. Dropping off, I See Fire. Sanford Bart in the centre. Eastern Quality back on the pegs, and the last one off the far turn has captured the moment. Still the leader is Smoky Shadow. On the outside is Milder McKevy. Peeling now, 7 no trumps. No run, Highly Flammable. Eastern Quality came one off. Sanford Bart, and they were followed getting to the outside into the straight by I See Fire, who's
5: who's pushed out wider. Great race coming up here. It's Seven No Trumps who's gone to the lead. Worn Down Mile to McKevy and Seven No Trumps doing better. And Seven No Trumps from Mile to McKevy, Sanford Bart. Fourth is either Eastern Quality, Highly Flammable, or Smoky Shadow with IC Fire out there wider. He boxed on up the straight, and behind those were Capture the Moment back there at the start of the field.
1: So there you go. The 2-7 though. Trumps gets up at the first at Wagen. It's 6.40 the winner, $1.80 the place. The 6 Mile to McKevy second, 2.80 a place. The 8 Sanford Bart third, 7.70 a place. The 7 Eastern Quality fourth, 2.68 and 7. Quinella 2 and 6 paying $25.60. Exacta 2 and 6 paying $64.70. Trifecta 2, 6 and 8 paying $1,684.60. First 4, 2.68 and 7 paying $5,356. Just going back to race 10 at Bendigo with the Greyhounds. We heard the action just before with, of course, our main man from the track, Dame Barry. Numbers were 8, 2, 1 and 4. The 8 getting up, Goosebumps Rico at $7.40 the win, $3 a place. The 2, Chappie's Banshee for second, $4.50 the place. The 1, Kaluda Chaos third, no third dividend. The 4, Ultimo fourth, 8, 2, 1 and 4. Quinella, 8 and 2 paying $145.90. Exacta 8 and 2 paying $85.60. Trifecta 8, 2 and 1 paying $290.90. First 4, 8, 2, 1 and 4 paying $495.30. Running double 2 into 8 paying $18.70. For race 6 at the Meadows, the numbers are through. The 6 Aston Aquitaine getting up at $3.90 the winner, $1.50 the place. The 1 Brooklyn Girl second, the $1.70 the place. The 4 Manifesto third, $4.40 a place. The 8 Runway Blue fourth, 6-1, 4 and 8. Quinella 6 of 1 paying $10.30. Exacta 6 of 1 paying $11.40. Trifecta 6-1 of 4 paying $161.70. First 4, 6-1, 4 and 8 paying $1,823.80. Running double 7 into 6 paying $15.60. And as for the previous race at Melton in the trots, we did have the running of race number 4. The numbers were 1, 3, 4 and 9. The 1 getting up, of course, which was Queen of Seas at $3.70 the winner, $1.50 the place. The 3 Hal Be So Fine in the second, the $1.50 the place. The 4 Adelaide Red third, $2.40 a place. The 9 Truscott's Elegance fourth, 1, 3, 4 and 9. Quinella 1 and 3 paying $2. Exacta 1 and 3 paying $10.90. Trifecta 1, 3 and 4 paying $43. First 4, 1, 3, 4 and 9 paying $392.20. Running double, 10 into 1 paying $10. Early quaddy, if you got it, you needed 1, 2, 10 and 1 to pay $1,348. And just in relation to the previous race at the Meadows, recapping the numbers there in the 6th, that was 6, 1, 4 and 8 in the Pat Haas Classic Final. All right, the 7th at the Meadows is coming up in around 5 minutes' time, and that is the Gorski Trailers in stock now. And then the main event will be held in around about 27 minutes' time, the listed Rod Hawkswell Cup Final. Back with more after this. In fact, just before we do head to a break, let's catch the closing stages of the 2-year-old Sapling Stakes at Globe Derby, race number 5.
6: In behind those, one out, two back is One Aussie on the outside of Just Millsy, and back of the tail a further six away, Kiara Mara. Opening quarter, 31.5, 1,000 metres to run. Cecil Peak, the leader, closed at 7.50. Kojak's on the outside, closed at $1.95. Behind the leader, Jake's Reason, and in the 1-1, South Aussie Star, she drifted out to $8. Three back along the inside is Build the Man a Statue. One out, two back is the first starter, One Aussie. Just Millsy on the inside of Kiara Mara. 30.1, 61.6. They enter the back and have about 700 metres to run. Cecil Peak by 2.5. Kojak's on the outside. On the inside, Jake's Reason. South Aussie Star travelling well in the 1-1. Build the Man a Statue, locked away, 3 back. One Aussie racing, 1 off with Just Millsy, Kiara Mara. They head off the back. Cecil Peak in control by 2.5. Over Kojak's on the outside, trying to get closer. Jake's Reason on the inside. South Aussie Star runs on with Build the Man a Statue, One Aussie, Just Millsy and Kiara Mara. 29.3, they turn for home. Kojak's goes to a narrow lead over Cecil Peak, who's still there. South Aussie Star out deeper. One Aussie now stoking up with Jake's Reason. Cecil Peak, South Aussie Star, Kojak's, One Aussie. One Aussie on the outside. Beats home South Aussie Star. Ferg was very close. Kojak's will get it in front of Cecil Peak, Jake's Reason, One Millsy and Build the Man a Statue. And one of the last ones in was Kiara Mara, home in 28.7, mile rate 158.8. One Aussie. The first starter, Corey Johnson, for Sean Adams, takes out race five. Beats home number eight, South Aussie Star. Ryan Rahoric for trainer driver. Third will be number three, Kojax. Danielle Hill for Ryan Rahoric. And fourth, number four.
1: All right, we'll head to the Meadows after this for race number seven.
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1: Welcome back. Saturday Night Lights, not far away from race seven at the Meadows. This is the third leg of the quaddie. The Gorski trailer's in stock now. Favourite is the five, Clio Star at $2.70. The one Eventuate is at $3. The four, Poor Isla at $6.50. The three, Assassinator at $7. The eight, Scott Gnarly at $7.50. The two, Poor Fabian at $19. The six, Mr. Rico at $19. And the seven, O'Keefe, currently at $34. And just in relation to the previous race at Globe Derby, the numbers are through for race five. It was 5, 8, 3, and 4. Let's head to the Meadows for race seven, and your caller is James Vandermart. Still no James as yet. Just a live score update in the NRL. Cronulla leading the North Queensland Cowboys 12-0 after 37 minutes. They're dominating early. And we're time on to the second term in the semi-final between Brisbane and Adelaide. The Lions lead 10-8-68 to 5-4-34 over the Adelaide Crows. The Lions in control for the moment at the Gabba in the semi-final there. Let's head to James Vandermart ahead of race seven at the Meadows.
0: Initially, I think Eventuate's a good chance, but if Paul Fabian beats her out, it is going to make it a lot easier for the midliners, the Poor Islas, the Clio Star to work across and find a good position in the race. They are about to load race seven, which will pave the way for the big one tonight, the Ron Hawkswell Cup group listed final over the 7:30. Nine gets a start in that at the expense of the great Miss Envy. She's been withdrawn in the next race, number six, replaced by Vodka and Ice. And it'll be a cracking race, no doubt about that, at group listed level, 15,000 to the winner. First things first, though, race seven, which shapes up to be a keenly contested sprint race. The favourite, Clio Star in yellow. The key to the race is Poor Fabian, whether or not he crashes into Eventuate at the start looking for the rail. They're set to jump. Field in now, race seven, ready at the Meadows. Away they go. Pretty even line. Clio Star, Poor Isla won the start. Poor Isla's going to cross and lead Clio Star, who gets a charm run straight to second and now punching through on the inside to just about take the lead to third, Scott Gnarly. And then O'Keefe, about three lengths, Poor Fabian. Well back now to Mr. Rico, and at the end of the field, Assassinator and Eventuate. Clio Star kept on rolling and now takes a clear lead. Two or three to Poor Isla, then Scott Gnarly running on O'Keefe. Late the inside, Poor Fabian, but look at Clio Star gap them late. Clio Star sprints away, a big winner. Clio Star by six will beat O'Keefe, and third the inside, Poor Fabian. Fourth, I'm not too sure. Mr. Rico flashed down the outside. He's prominent with Eventuate. Then Poor Isla, Scott Gnarly, and Assassinator back at the end. 29.82 for Clio Star. So number five will be the winner. And for Eventuate there, you just don't want to be drawn underneath of poor Fabian. That was the problem for her. She ran into a bit of a traffic jam from box one. And the other of the favourites, Cleo Starr, has got the beautiful run across straight up to second. Track poor Isla through the first 100. And from there, Cleo Starr's been a minute too good for them. Five, the yellow, a daughter of Aston Rupee, Don't Tell Lies. Start 36, win 14. Brendan Purcell and S. Bryan combined with the winner. She's a really, really good dog. Second will go to seven. O'Keefe, who's ran on hard down the outside, avoiding the trouble underneath. Aston Rupee, Lagoon Mandy, Terence Reed at Yoroke for S. Webster. And number two was third, Paul Fabian, B. Wheeler, Brendan Wheeler, Corey Grenfell, Christo Baldina Uni. He's done a good job to run on after getting back in that that buffeting duel early with Eventuate. So 5-7-2-1 numbers, 5-7-2-1, 29.823. We'll send All Clear down the line shortly. 5 3/4 by one, and those interim numbers, 5-7-2-1 with more to come.
1: 5-7-2-1 for race 7 at the Meadows. The 5 Cleo Starr prevailing at $2.80 the win, $1.70 the place. The 7 O'Keefe in for second, $7 a place. The 2 Paul Fabian third, $4.50 a place. The 1 Eventuate 4, 5-7-2-1. Quinella 5 and 7 paying $68.80. Exacta 5 and 7 paying $84.10. Trifecta 5, 7 and 2 paying $413.70. First 4, 5, 7, 2 and 1 paying $2,656. And the running double 6 into 5 paying $12.10 for race 7 there at the Meadows. After this, we'll head to Bendigo for race number 11 in the Greyhounds.
10: Going once.
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1: Saturday Night Lights coming up towards race number 11 at Bendigo, and we got a late scratching here. Take out the four today's Carlos. The four today's Carlos is a late scratching. So the market for race 11 at Bendigo. This is the Peter Brown Custom Homes over the 425 metres. Favourite is the 5 Fishy Business at $2.10. The 2 Jack's Regret at $3.30. The 7 Squidgy's Ride at $5.50. It's placed in 4 out of its last 5. The 1 Stella Rose at $6. The 8 McIver Jewels at $12. But Fishy Business, your favourite from box 5. It's placed in its last 2 starts. The 7 Squidgy's Ride is placed in 4 out of its last 5. It's at $5.50 the win and $2.50 the place. So a small field ahead of race number 11, the penultimate race on the regular card at Bendigo tonight. And soon after this race, we'll have the 5th at Melton. Amended start times, of course, after the delay ahead of race number 3. The next race on the program there is the APG Vicbred 3-year-old Trotting Colts and Geldings final. The favourite there at the moment on the market is the 10 Pastor Dunbar. It's got a picket fence form line and it's currently at $2.50. But so going back to Bendigo, race 11, the 5 Fishy Business now into $1.95. So it is a short price favourite in this event over the 425 metres. Let's head to Dane Barry for the call of the 11 for Bendigo.
3: Now relays both back on board through Sky Racing 2 and RSN 927 for race 11 from Bendigo tonight. The second last, the Peter Brown Custom Homes, 5th grade over the 425. Boxes 3 and 6 are vacant. We did have the late scratching of the 4 today's Carlos. Withdrawn a late scratching at Kenling, 5.16 on vet's advice. And he was well backed in this race, so it's dramatically affect the market. Deductions for that late scratching were at 23 cents the win and 21 cents the place if you had a bet before that late scratching. Favourite is the 5 here, Fishy Business for Paul Cusack, who looks for a double tonight, 2.70 into 1.95. 2 Jack's Regret for Paul Radstock's been 7.50 into 3.30. It's had very good backing, the son of Tommy Shelby. And then the 7, Squeegee's Ride for Shane Jackson, 3.70 out to $6. 1 Stella Rose for Jane Hooks, 3.20 out to $8.50. He's been a huge shifter. And the outsider is 8, McIver Jewels for Julie Priest, 12 into 11 though. But the outsider. So the starting signal's on there, being asked to get set. Race 11, the Peter Brown Custom Homes. 5th grade over 425, boxes 3 and 6 vacant. Late scratching the 4 here. Today's Carlos, 5.16 out on vet's advice. A field of 5 here. Fishy Business, a well-supported favourite. A daughter of Aston Rupees, a Tasmanian bred Avich. And she's into 195 here, favourite ahead of the 2 Jack's Regret at 360 second row. second last on the card. Busy week it's been for the club with three meetings here this week. Racing returns here on Wednesday. This is the second last though, race 11. And we're set to go. Favourite wears yellow. They're ready. N Racing, away fast was the favourite. Fishy Business straight through to lead early on and sets up three lengths along the back straight. Squeeze

0: best. It's a double on the program for Paul Cusack.
1: Fishy Business gets up at the 11 for Bendigo. Exotics and Dividends to come. Let's head to Melton for race 5. The APG Vic bred 3-year-old trotting Colts and Geldings final over the 2,240 metres. Favourite on the market here, this Group 1 event, is the 10 Pastor Dunbar at 225. The 9 Kiang Bazlenka at 330. The 6 Howdy Mate at 440. The 7 Buddy the Munster at $15. The 5 Unclad at 17. The 8 The Preacher at $19. The 12 Superior Stride at $34. The 2 I Choose You at $101. The 4 Timmy Wiz at $126. The 13 Mr. Devereaux is at $126. The 1 Raptor at $151. And the 11 Jet Plane is currently at $151. And the 3 Reverend Bob is a scratching. And keep an ear out as well, because potentially we might have a sweep for you as well. So get your phones ready just in case. And I'll give you the code word. You could be part of our sweep race to win a $100 tyre power voucher. I'll just confirm that. That's for our Victorian listeners, by the way, unfortunately, just for Victorian listeners. As a matter of fact, not for this week, but maybe keep an ear out in the weeks to come. Let's head to Melton for race number 5, and your caller is Dan Bilecki.
2: So they're close to a start. 2:30 past the Dunbars continued to firm, but so too Kiang Bazlenka, number 9, at 3:30, 4:40. For Howdy Mate. Set at the 2240 APG Vic Bred, 3-year-old trotting Colts and Geldings final. The green light's on, they're racing. Oh, past the Dunbar, galloped. The favourite has broken up at the start. Timmy Wiz will get across the lead initially. Howdy Mate and Money the Munster press on. Favourite missed at about 40 metres. Into the first turn, and Howdy Mate's about to drive to the lead. Up outside of it is Money the Munster. From Timmy Wiz and Raptor. Then on the outside from the back row, Superior Stride got a good run through. And it's now in fourth. It's 1-1. Then came I Choose You, tracked up by Kiang Bazlenka. Then came Unclad the Preacher. Further back to Jet Plane, who's third last. And then Mr. Devereaux, and past the Dunbars, tacked on, but missed it by 40. Along the back straight, they head towards the mile. And it's Howdy Mate on top. And it leads Money the Munster. And then tucked away, Timmy Wiz third. Fourth, Superior Stride. Superior Stride in the 1-1. Fifth is Raptor. Then I Choose You. 5 metres, Kiang Bazlenka. It settles four back the outside. Then came Unclad. And then the Preacher off the pegs, tracked up by Jet Plane. And then Mr. Devereaux, and past the Dunbars last, 40 metres off the lead. 46.3 for the lead time. A controlled speed, and Howdy Mate's in front. It leads from Money the Munster. Timmy Wiz third, Superior Stride is fourth. And then came Raptor from I Choose You, Unclad. Next is Kiang Bazlenka from the Preacher. Past the Dunbar starts its move three wide. It's getting past a couple of them now. Second last is Jet Plane, and Mr. Devereaux coming out to get some covers last. A lap to run. The first quarter of the last mile in 31. And Howdy Mate leads out of the straight. Howdy Mate from Money the Munster. Leaders back, Timmy Wiz. Then in fourth is Superior Stride. Now, Kiang Bazlenka pulled out in front of past the Dunbar. Kiang Bazlenka getting up to midfield three wide. Around I Choose You. And then came Raptor, who is three back the pegs. Unclad four back the inside. Past the Dunbars three wide, gets cover. But has had to do a lot of chasing. And then came the Preacher. Next is Jet Plane. And last is Mr. Devereaux. 30.5 for that quarter. And along the back, 600 to go. Howdy Mate from Money the Munster. Kiang Bazlenka coming into it three wide. Past the Dunbar, still tracking him home. Leaders back is Timmy Wiz, and then Superior Stride back in the field. Jet Plane galloped. It's Howdy Mate from Money the Munster, who sticks on a metre away. 5 metres, Kiang Bazlenka, and then coming out wider, past the Dunbar, Timmy Wiz battles on. It's Howdy Mate going for home. Howdy Mate, 3 metres clear now, 28.6, third quarter. Howdy Mate from Money the Munster, Timmy Wiz, then past the Dunbar, Superior Stride. Howdy Mate is nicely out in front, though. Unclad right down the outside. Side getting home. Timmy Wiz battles on, but Howdy Mate's too good. Herbertson and Tubbs again win 6 metres. Unclad might have grabbed second on the line from Timmy Wiz, then past the Dunbar, huge run, but blew it at the start. Then came Raptor, was a good effort. Money the Munster, Superior Stride, the Preacher, Mr. Devereaux. They were followed by I Choose You, and then Jet Plane, and Kiang Bazlenka was dropping out. 28.4 the final quarter, and the mile rate was 158.5 for Aldebaran Park. Howdy Mate. Turned into a very professional racehorse. It's got his quirks, but tonight was dominant. He was actually...
1: Let's head to the second.

0: Wagen. In fact, we won't head to the second at Wager just yet. We'll head to a break and then we'll come back. The first at Cannington is a few minutes away.
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0: Welcome back, Saturday Night Lights. And just in terms of the numbers at Bendigo Race 11, the Fire Fishy Business got up at $1.70 the win, $2.20 the place. The Two Jacks Regret second, $1.80 the place. The Eight McIver Jewels third, no third dividend. The Seven Squidgies Ribe 4, 5, 2, 8 and 7. Quinella 5 and 2 paying $4.10. Exacta 5 and 2 paying $5.60. Trifecta 5, 2 and 8 paying $25.40. First 4, 5, 2, 8 and 7 paying $31.50. Running Double 8 into 5 paying $27.90. And for Belton race number 5, the 6 Howdy Mate getting up at $3.80 the win, $1.60 the place. The 5 Unclad finished second in the end, and that's currently paying $2.70 a place. The 4 Tibby Whiz in for third, $15.90 the place. The 10 Pastor Dunbar in for fourth, 6, 5, 4 and 10. So the favourite a touch disappointing. The Quinella 6 and 5. Paying $33.10. Exacta 6 and 5 paying $56.30. The Trifecta 6, 5 and 4 paying $1,287.30. First 4, 6, 5, 4 and 10 paying $5,356.60. Running Double 1 into 6 paying $19.10. Now, we will give you a replay of the second at Wagen. Let's head to Cannington first for race number 1, the first of 8 on the program. The free entry Tab Touch Park over the 520 metres. Favourite is the 7 Violet's Frankie at $1.55. The 4 Margie Jean in for second favourite at $3.20. The 1 Dipper Benelli is $13. The 2 Exile Dancer at $14. The 5 Moon Shadow at $18. And the 8 Wow Ace is currently at $19. So a smallish field. Violet's Frankie has been in the top 2 in its first 3 starts. The 4 Margie Jean is going for 2 wins in a row. It's second favourite currently at $3.20 and has placed in 4 out of its last 5 starts. So the top 2 on the market have been very, very consistent. Let's head to Peter O'Neill for the first at Cannington over the 520 metres.
3: Good evening to you, Jim Chadwick. Good evening, everyone, and welcome out here to Tab Touch Park Cannington. 8 race program tonight featuring the listed Spring Gift Final. And the first favourite is Violet's Frankie at $1.60 for Steve Withers. A greyhound who's only had the 3 starts for a win and 2 seconds comes up at $1.60. Margie Jean at $3.10 has won twice from 14 career starts, including a last start winner for Cody Charles and Wayne Clementia. And then double figure odds for the remainder of the field. And they're at the start for the first. Beautiful fine day in Perth. Hardly any breeze at all through the gum trees around the course. Track's in good order. And the sun has set over here in the west, and the runners are about to be asked to move forward for the first of 8 races. And Violet's Frankie, the blue dog out in box number 7, vacant box underneath of him, and he's the favourite. He was an impressive maiden winner on debut, and then led and was run down at his last 2, one of those behind Margie Jean, who's currently quoted at $3. So the runners are moving in. The first of 8 races here at Tab Touch Park, Cannington. Violet's Frankie is the favourite. And the first row moving forward. And now the second row is about to join the line. We're about to get underway with greyhound racing here in the west. The green light is on. Lure on its way. Violet's Frankie favourite and they're ready. Racing. Violet's Frankie came out okay. Showing early speed was Margie Jean, who's going to hold the favourite out going into the first corner. Violet's Frankie went to the inside, then had to check off heels. Coming off their heels was Dipper Minnelli in third. Then followed by Exile Dancer. Behind them was Wow Ace and Moonshadow. Down the back, Margie Jean, the leader by 1. Violet's Frankie right on the heels in second. Then followed by Dipper Minnelli in behind them. Exile Dancer on the corner. Margie Jean going strongly out by 2. Violet's Frankie needs to dig deep and can't dig deep enough because Margie Jean draws away and Margie Jean wins tight second. Either Dipper Minnelli or Violet's Frankie, I think the main 2, and Exile Dancer was flying up along the inside. Moonshadow, Wow Ace to the rear, 30.01 the time. 30.01, Margie Jean goes back to back for Cody Charles and Wayne Clementia, and has been able to score a very good win. Number 1, Dipper Minnelli gets up for second, and back in third place, the judges.
0: Exotics and dividends to come for race.

0: 1 at Cannington. Let's head to Wagen at a replay of race number 2.
1: Set to go. Better behave back off the gate there on the outside. Stablemate rolls to the top. Wheels of Fortune and leads Texas Storm. Wearing Cahoots drops in behind the favourite. Coming through and getting one off and into the 1-1 is Tricky Texas into that turn from Cease to React on the outside, and Better Behave is the last one. So they're making their way down the side early, and it's Wheels of Fortune the favourite. Well in control. Wearing Cahoots is right behind and ahead to Texas Storm, and Tricky Texas, who was immediately off the markers and up into the 1-1, into the straight they come. Better Behave is second last, and Cease to React is back now at the start of the field. So they race down to the winning post with two laps to go in heat number 3, and it's Wheels of Fortune doing it well. Three quarters to Texas Storm without cover. Wearing Cahoots is in a pocket third, and Tricky Texas in the 1-1 trail leaving the straight. Cease to React dropped down to the markers, three back, and three quarters. Better Behave is one off last. 1 3/4 laps to run now with Wheels of Fortune. The odds on favourite takes them down the back. He leads by a length. Texas Storm is on the outside of Wearing Cahoots, pocketed away. Getting a great run. One out and one back is Tricky Texas. On the inside, a neck back is Cease to React, and three quarters to Better Behave. Three on the markers, three in the moving line. They go off the far corner now. 11:50 to go, and it is Wheels of Fortune about three quarters to Texas Storm, and ahead to Wearing Cahoots. The outside is Tricky Texas, then Cease to React on the peg, and a half to Better Behave, the stablemate to the leader. He's last of the six to come in now with one to run. So they'll get the bell lap this time, and it's Wheels of Fortune who's been well in control and left alone. On the outside is Texas Storm facing the breeze. Wearing Cahoots is sticking on behind the leader, and Tricky Texas in the 1-1. Cease to React next on the inside of Better Behave. After the bell and out of the straight, no changes behind Wheels of Fortune, who quickens up now going toward the 6:50. Just got away there, about a length and a half to Texas Storm. Wearing Cahoots a neck away on the inside, a length to Tricky Texas and Cease to React. The last one a length away is Better Behave, about four off the lead as Wheels of Fortune strides out past the cricket nets towards the top corner. He's a length and a half to Texas Storm. Better Behave around the outside of Tricky Texas. Wearing Cahoots and the last one is Cease to React. Wheels of Fortune had left the back straight with a lead of 2.5. Around the outside comes Better Behave from Texas Storm. Tricky Texas, Cease to React gets to the outside. Wearing Cahoots is last. Cornering for home as Wheels of Fortune two clear on Better Behave. Texas Storm, Cease to React, and Tricky Texas in behind them. Wheels of Fortune in front. Closing in is Better Behave. Wheels of Fortune, Better Behave, and Cease to React. Ooh! Photo in the end. Better Behave had drawn alongside his stablemate Wheels of Fortune with Cease to React close up. In behind them was Texas Storm. Then came Tricky Texas. Didn't run on. He's beaten only Wearing Cahoots at the end of the field.
0: 6, 2, 5, and 4 were the numbers at the end for race 2 at Wagen. That was the outcome of the photo. So Better Behave got up for Aiden DeCampo. We'll get the remaining dividends at Exotic soon. Race 8 at the Meadows coming up. The Ron Hawks World Cup final. The feature of the night. The listed event over the 730 metres. Favourite is the 3 Amron Toy, going for 4 wins at its last 5 starts. Currently at $1.75. The 2 Bapunga Lara at $4.80. The 4 Bapunga Donna at $9.50. The 1 Derry currently at $10. The 8 Slick Nitro at $10. The 5 Espoir at $13. The 9 Vodka and Ice at $21, and the 7 Lakeview Ian at $26. The 6 Miss Envy is a scratching. Let's head to the Ron Hawks World Cup final. Race 8 at the Meadows, last leg of the quaddy. Your caller is James Vandermart.
2: Amron Toy to run the favourite has gone to a whole new level the last couple of months. Has been absolutely flying, barely setting a pour out of place, and he'll run the odds on favourite for the 2026 Ron Hawks World Cup. They move in well. Favourite 175, number 3, Mapungalara 460, and the green light set to run in the Ron Hawks World Cup. They're ready. Off and racing. Amron Toy a little slow to begin. Espoir won the start. Will push across and lead Amron Toy, who's kicking up outside of Mapungalara, who's going to get to a nice leader's back position. Around the outside, Lakeview Ian improving. Then Mapunga Donna, who isn't too far away, keeping Amron Toy working mid-race. And then Slick Nitro, Derry, and at the end, Vodka and Ice. So into the back straight, Espoir sets a frantic tempo. Three lengths over Lakeview Ian. Now Mapungalara starts to get busy. Moves up third. Followed by Slick Nitro, Mapunga Donna and Amron Toy at the end. Here's Mapunga Lara, moved up with purpose and takes the lead. Slick Nitro starting to run on as they turn, but Mapunga Lara broke away. She's clear in the Ron Hawks World Cup. Mapunga Lara won it by a length.

0: the end will beat either Slick Nitro or Derry, who came with a charge late. It's a photo second, and fourth in Mapunga Donna, followed then by Espoir. Well back at the end, Amron Toy, and the last few Vodka and Ice, with also Lakeview E and time around 42 and 82 for Mapunga Lara. She's pounced at precisely the right time, takes the lead upon turning for home. She was able to hold up early, get ahead of Amron Toy, which she couldn't do in the heat last week. She was a few positions closer tonight. And when the whips were cracking, Mapunga Lara's been able to zip for home, go clear. Slick Nitro has ran an absolute cracker, flies home to grab second. So does Derry up for third. They were coming from the back of the field. And the fourth number has gone to number four, Mapunga Donna. So it's two the winner, Mapunga Lara, Jeff Britton, Barry Smith, hooked on Scotch, and Mapunga Isla, just a real winning machine, and she lands the Ron Hawkswell Cup. Second will go to number eight, Slick Nitro, Tommy Shelby, and Slick Paws, Kobe Rademacher at Tyledon. Third in was number one, Derry. Wasn't he flashing late? He's got some real consistency now. Fernando Bale's special effects for Nettie McDonald and G-Star. One length by a neck, to be honest. At the home corner, it looked as if she was going to win by further. Mapunga Lara, as she slipped around and went for home, the closers late of really taking ground off her, in particular Slick Nitro, who's got up for second. One length by a neck, 42-82. It's a bit of a driving go, but Mapunga Lara drops them at the top of the lane and comes home a winner in the Ron Hawkswell Cup. 2814. It is now all clear right to pay. 2814 after the running of the 2026 Ron Hawkswell Cup, one by a neck in 42-82 with the clear right to pay on race number eight.
1: There you go. It was a very good performance from Mapunga Lara, 2814. We'll have the exotics at dividend shortly for race eight at the Meadows. For race two at Wagered, the six Better Behave got up at 9.40 the Wib, 4.90 the place. The two Wheels of Fortune second, $1.04 the place. So it was at 8 at DeCampo Quadella, 5 Seas to React in for third, and no third dividend. The 4 Texas Storm, 4, 6.25 and 4. Quadella 6 and 2 paying $4.10. Exacta 6 and 2 paying $22.70. Trifecta 6, 2 and 5 paying $71.60. First 4, 6.25 and 4 paying $256.60. Running double 2 into 6 paying $127.60. And a little bit earlier on, the first at Cannington was won by the 4 Margie Jean at $3 a win, $1.80 the place. The 1 Dipper Benelli second, $5.10 the place. The 7 Violets Frankie third, no further dividend. The 2 Exile Dancer 4, 4.17 and 2. Quinella 4 and 1 paying $21. Exacta 4 and 1 paying $26.20. Trifecta 4, 1 and 7 paying $44.20. First 4, 4.17 and 2 paying $196.60. Race 5 at Melton, the 6 Howdy Mate got up at $3.80 the winner, $1.60 the place. The 5 Unclad second, $2.70 a place. The 4 Timmy Whiz in for third, $15.90 a place. The 10 Pastor Dunbar 4, 6.5, 4 and 10. Quinella 6 and 5 paying $33.10. Exacta 6 and 5 paying $56.30. Trifecta 6, 5 and 4 paying $1,287.30. First 4, 6.5, 4 and 10 paying $5,356.60. Running double 1 into 6 paying $19.10. We head to Bendigo for race 12. The Greys Bendigo over the 425 metres. Short price favourite is the 8 Heartland Buddy at $1.55. The 6 Cordial Warrior at $5.50. The 2 Unleashing at $7.50. The 1 Miss Ladybug at $10. The 3 Call of Fate at $10. The 4 Notorious Blaze at $23. And the 7 Mauritian Lucas at $41. For race 12 at Bendigo, let's head to Dame Barry.
2: Green Rug in the 6 Cornhill Warrior. It's into $5.50. 2 Unleashing $7.50 and double figures the rest. Last of the night coming up, race 12, the last from Bendigo. Enjoyable night of racing action comes to an end here. Racing for GRV still continuing tonight at the Meadows. Still four races to come there. But the last here is race 12. Heartland Bunny drawn the outside, the pink favourite at 165. And for the final time, the green light glows in the distance as the door rolls for race 12, Bendigo, our lucky last. They're set. And racing, Heartland Buddy a bit slow from out wide. There was good pace out from Cornhill Warrior, who leads early on by a length and a half over Mauritian Lucas. Now Heartland Buddy racing around the outside quickly, now the favourite, and goes up to the leader. Then Notorious Blaze centre field from Miss Ladybug. Call it Fate Unleashing last as they corner, and Heartland Buddy struck the lead. He's going to make it two wins in a week, Heartland Buddy. He's racing up the straight to score by five lengths over Cornhill Warrior, Mauritian Lucas, and fourth Notorious Blaze. Then Miss Ladybug, Call it Fate and Unleashing. 24-16 was the run. Well, they bombed the start again, Harthan Buddy, but it didn't matter. He whipped around the outside, got to second at halfway, struck the lead on the corner, and he's bolted in the last 8-6-7-4. At the interval numbers, 8-6-7-4 on the last of 12, 24-16 the run. First section in 6-64, second 11-55, run home 12-61, six lengths winning margin, two lengths second and third. 8 Harthan Buddy, one here on Wednesday, wins here on Saturday. It's been a good effort. Black Dog by Tommy Shelby out of She Has Class for Jason Formosa at Heathcote and B. Evans. Start 35, win 6 a further, 9 minor placing, stakes his earnings onwards of 8,000. So those interim numbers 8-6-7-4, six lengths by two lengths in 24-16. Slow to go, Harthan Buddy. Missed it by two or three, but got to a winnable position at halfway. Struck the lead on the corner. Wins by six in the end. It's just a matter of having a clean transit throughout. But he scores at around 150 and 140. His return will be, and that is official, the 8 Harthan Buddy for Jason Formosa, 150, 140. 6 Cornhill Warrior, second, 210. 7 Mauritian Lucas, third, no third div, and fourth, 4 Notorious Blaze. 420 Quinella, 560 Exacta, 4870 Trifecta, first 4, 240, 280. Running double, 5 and 8, 430 on the last of 12. It's all clear on race 12. Bendigo wraps up a good night of racing action. Damien, as I bid you on RSN, a very good night.
1: Good on you there, Dave. Fantastic work as always. Now, numbers are through for race 8 at the Meadows. 2-8-1-4, the 2 Bapungalara getting up at 5.20 the win, $1.50 the place. The 8 Slick Nitro second, 2.60 a place at the Ron Hawks World Cup final. The 1 Derry third, $1.80 the place. The 4 Bapunga Dollar fourth, 2-8-1-4. Daily Double, 6-2 paying $27.10. If you got the quaddy at the Meadows, you needed 7.65-2, it paid $243.50. Treble, 6.5-2 paying $109.70. Quinella for race 8 at the Meadows, 2-8 paying $28.20. Exacta 2-8 paying $36.80. Trifecta 2-8-1 paying $204.30. First 4, 2-8-1-4 paying $640.80. Running double 5-2 paying $14.60. Now, just in terms of the next race for coverage, we'll head to Benangle for race number 7, the favourite on the market for the IRT Horse Transport Ladyship Pacer for the 1,609 metres is the 10 that we own a Miss Mickey at $2.60. Let's head there now.
3: IRT Horse Transport Ladyship Pace. Green lights on and they're underway and showing speed towards the inside is Stitched Up Dan. Now the outside brigade closed down. She Sweet Louise. In the middle Pops Joy and on the outside is Weona Miss Mickey. Behind those runners then came Credulous who settles down around fifth. Bettine got past on its outside there. One of the early leaders which was Stitched Up Dan. Getting back in the field then is Kate's Virtue, Davola's Legacy and Charlie's Ace is at the back of the pack. 26-5 the first quarter and taking up the front running is Weona Miss Mickey. Leads out by 4 metres. Second spot is She Sweet Louise and third is held down by Pops Joy. 1, 2, 3 all against the pegs. So too is the fourth horse Bettine. Up on the outside is Credulous punching the breeze and then came back on the inside Stitched Up Dan. On its outside Davola's Legacy, Charlie's Ace and Kate's Virtue is at the back. 800 left to go. 29-6 on the back of a 26-5. They run their way down the back straight and they've got around 650 metres left to go. The leader is still Weona Miss Mickey. She Sweet Louise has had a cosy run. Being reined up there up on the outside is Credulous, Davola's Legacy. Pops Joy snookered on the inside in a tricky spot and then came further back to Charlie's Ace. Three back in the running line and Bettine heads the rest. Leader is Weona Miss Mickey, given its cue on the outside, Credulous, She Sweet Louise, and then came Davola's Legacy, Charlie's Ace is about to peel out, and further back in the field then is Pops Joy, big finish coming up down the outside, Davola's Legacy's out after Credulous, She Sweet Louise gets that peg run, still there on the inside is Weona Miss Mickey, going to the leaders, Davola's Legacy, big finish coming up, Davola's Legacy, Pops Joy flashes on the outside, Davola's Legacy. Davola's Legacy goes home to win it. Second and third's close. Diving on the outside. Pops Joy might have arrived in time to nudge at the second position. In photos there with She Sweet Louise and Credulous. Then came Weona Miss Mickey, Charlie's Ace, Bettine, Kate's Virtue and Stitched Up Dan. Well, I reckon Davola's Legacy will get it, but it is a photo. Pops Joy got out. Charged at She Sweet Louise and Credulous, and when the line has been reached, It has got up for second, Pop's Joy. So six beats eight. Six beats eight. Nine is third. And on its outside, Credulous will be in fourth spot. There are your numbers, 6, 8, 9 and 5. 6, 8, 9, 5 interim in 152.6.
1: 6, 8, 9 and 5, race 7 at Benangle. Good win to Davola's Legacy at around that $15 mark. Back with the second at Cannington after this.
4: Standing at Westbury Park this season, the flying Straight Charge.
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4: Pure speed, but injury cut his exciting racing career to just five starts with two wins, including a Group 2 and two Group 2nds. 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Speak to Gray Williamson at Mungrup or Phil Ibbotson at Westbury Park.
1: Before we head to the second at Cannington, let's head to Wentworth Park for race number 6. Favourite on the market here is the 2 Federal Sniper at 240, the 5 Reborn Hostility at 330, the 8 Ritzer Tiara at 460, the 4 Winsome Storm at $8, the 7 Magic Bandit at $10, the 6 Pax Bostonia at $26, the 1 Towering Earl is a scratching, as is the 3 Hardstyle Girl. So scratch the 1 and 3. Let's head to Wentworth Park for race number 6.
6: Green light is on for the Mark Hughes Foundation and Federal Sniper at 240 favourite. They're set. They're ready. And they're racing. And Federal Sniper began brilliantly on the inside. Would lead from Ritzer Tiana and Pax Postonia is nice and handy. Wider off the course is Magic Bandit, Winsome Storm and Reborn Hostility. Got to the fence 8 lengths off the leader. And that's Federal Sniper flying up by 2.5 to Ritzer Tiana. Pax Postonia, Magic Bandit railing up and then Winsome Storm and Reborn Hostility. Got too much work to do. Federal Sniper lead on the home corner. Ritzer Tiana off its back. Pax Postonia is running on. Pax Postonia, yes! Got up to beat Federal Sniper, Winsome Storm's Charge Time. Then Ritzer Tiana, followed by Magic Bandit, Reborn Hostility. Got going very late, but it was all over, and the time is 29.7.
7: 6-2, fighter for third, Pax Bostonia.
1: 6-2 and photo for third. 6-2-4, the numbers of the frame now. 6-2-4-8 for race number 6 at Wentworth Park. Pax Bostonia paying $34.20 the win, $8.20 the place. A 2 Federal Sniper second, $1.70 the place. 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
1: Race 2 at Cannington coming up. Let's take a look at the market here for the prime trophies over the 601 metres. Favourite is the 3 Ramirez Medelli at $1.85, the 8 Tariga at $3.40, the 4 Just a Metis at $7, the 1 Pampas Magic at $12, the 5 West Odd Jade at $14, the 6 Queen Goddess at $21, the 2 Lexi Coral at $51, and the 7 All About Cole currently at $81. Let's head to Peter O'Neill for the call of Race 2 at Cannington.
9: To watch the NFL on Friday at the MCG, and his sister-in-law's looking after the greyhound tonight as the runners arrive at the start here for the running of the second event. So the runners at the start. Ramirez Minnelli, the favourite, drawn in box number 3 for the state's leading trainer, David Hobby. Thanks, Chatty. $1.75 about Ramirez Minnelli. And the runners are behind the 600-metre point and about to be loaded away. Tariga, beautifully bred greyhound who's won 3 of 6. First up over the distance, ran second behind Ramirez Minnelli. Got into a fair bit of trouble. And Ramirez Minnelli, the two of them clash again tonight. He's won 4 of 8 over the distance, finished second on another 3 occasions. So the signal's about to go through, the red light flashing, and the first row's about to be locked away. Ramirez Minnelli, the favourite in 3. And the first row's in. And now the second row is about to join the line. So 601 metres, the journey ahead of them. The prime trophies, the green light is on, the lure to the start. Favourite in white, Ramirez Minnelli, and they're ready. racing. Ramirez Manelli came out okay, showing early speed was Panther's Magic up on the inside and driving across from out wide. All About Cole to Riga was very deep. Back on the inside, Ramirez Manelli, then followed by West on Jade. Next of all About Cole. Rallying through was Lexi Coral. Second last was Queen Goddess, and Just a Menace whips them in down the back straight, and Tariga found the top, shot away up by five lengths. Ramirez Manelli works into second, and then followed by Lexi Coral and also Panther's Magic as they go off the back though, and Tariga's nicely clear out by five. Ramirez Manelli

0: can't do any more. Into the straight though, Toriga race away, impressive winner, wins by 4.5 on Ramirez Manelli, 30 in Lexi Coral, West on Jade was next, and then followed by Just a Minute's Queen Goddess, well back Panther's Magic, and All About Col at the rear. The time is good, 34.62. 34.62, had to work hard to get across from the wide draw to Riga and has been able to find the top, and that'll give Jamie Marsh something to cheer about. The interim numbers are 8.32 and 5. 8.32 and 5. 5.5 lengths by 3.5. 34.62. Number 8, to Riga. A blue brindle dog by Tommy Shelby out of Fab's Gem, owned by Anthony Berenka, trained by Jamie Marsh, has now won 4 of 7, and that was his first win over the 600. Second, number 3, Ramirez Manelli, a black dog by Amron Boy at a Sunset Wildfire, owned and trained by David Hobby. And 2, Lexi Coral, a black bitch by Kinlock Brad at Times Square, owned by the Champagne Partnership Syndicate, trained by Chris Hulse. And 4th, number 5, West on Jade, also for Chris Hulse. 8.32 and 5. Race number 3.
1: 8.32 and 5. The numbers, race 2 at Cannington. The 8, Toriga, getting up at $3 a win, $1.04 the place. The 3, Ramirez Medelli, second, $1.20 the place. The 2, Lexi Coral in for third, $5.60 a place. The 5, West on Jade, fourth, 8.32 and 5. 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After this, we'll head to Melton for race 6.
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1: 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The 13 He's Ares at $71. The 2 Orlando Veyron at $81. The 6 Something Different at $101. The 11 Brother Thomas at $151, the 12 Mr. Fun Dada at $151, the 1 Phoenix Rex is a scratching. So we'll head to Melton for race number 6 on the program very shortly. After this, we'll head to the 3rd at Wagen. We've also got the 9th at the Meadows coming up at around 5 minutes time as well, the Sports Bet Save Race Multi. So they're just milling around ahead of this group 1 at Melton, the APG VicBred 2-year-old trotting colts and geldings final. Dan Malecki is your caller. Bronte Newenberg, by the way, her numbers are 9, 7, 5 and 3. So she likes $41 pop to potentially finish in fourth. Let's go to Dan Malecki, race 6 at Melton.
3: McCarthy driving a Pleasure to Have. $1.55 now for Vibici. $4 for number 5, which is Insulator, $7 for Regal Gala. Getting close. Three runners going for $100,000 Lower Long Farms bonus, a Regal Gala, Pastor Cash and He's Aries. Now, Pleasure to Have has broken up. Disassembled the field there and we've got a red light. So we've got a false start and they'll all get another go. Pleasure to Have was breaking up there, which is unfortunate. He's a lovely horse, but he looks like he'll be a really nice three-year-old. But the four was responsible for the false start.

So number four responsible for that. Luke McCarthy has obviously picked up the drive. Kieran Manning not able to fulfil the remainder of her engagements after that incident earlier. I think every intention would be for the trotters to follow the gate around. It's never ideal for the young trotters when they get a false start, but it's also part and parcel of it all. Verbici, $1.60, so it's really got out of the market, which is a bit surprising. Insulator, very solid.

0: Regal Gala's the one that continues to trim up. James Herbertson, having won Group 1s at the previous couple of races and with the Trotters as well. And Regal Gala is into $6.50 now. So it was $10 a short while ago. Getting close now. Vibici unbeaten. Close to a start. Mobile swings into the straight. And they're ready for the Group 1 for the two-year-old Trotters. And the green light goes on and they're racing. Away well past the cash is testing Orlando Veyron early. Out wide coming across Regal Gala. Getting to the pegs is past the cash. Regal Gala's going to challenge it. And then in third position is Orlando Veyron going into the first turn. Regal Gala's about to trot its way to the lead. Insulator's up to fourth. Pleasure to Have left the gate pretty well this time and dropped in on the pegs four back. The favourite gets up the sixth from the back row. Vibici and gets cover. About 5 metres behind it as they sort themselves out in the early stages is Dance, Dance, Dance. And about 5 metres away then, getting up along the inside as they head along the back straight. Now is Kai Valley Diablo. They run through a lead time of 46.7. Then in the second half of the field, third last the inside is Brother Thomas. And around it is Mr. Fundata. And about 6 metres away at the tail is He's Aries as they work their way off the back, and just beyond midfield is Something Different. Up to the top turn, about 1,300 to go. Regal Gala led. Insulator goes up on the outside. Getting a bit keen, just puts a bit of pressure to Regal Gala now, trying to head it off and then expose Vibici, and Insulator's tackle for the top and about to get it. The second favourite, Insulator, takes it up now and draws past Regal Gala. The first quarter of the last mile in 30.7. Now, Vibici's left without cover. The favourite third, fourth on the inside is Pastor Cash. Then around them, a fifth is Dance, Dance, Dance. Orlando Veyron's four back the pegs, and Pleasure to Have's five back on the inside from Something Different. And then about 5 metres to Mr. Fun Data, Kai Valley Diablo, and towards the end to Brother Thomas and dropping out He's Aries. 800 to go. Insulator really lifting the rate now. 29.9 for the second quarter. And it led 5 metres. Regal Gala second. Vibici up third the outside. And then in fourth spot was Pastor Cash from Dance, Dance, Dance. Orlando Veyron, Something Different. And Pleasure to Have is next as they worked off the back. It's Insulator 4 metres in front of Regal Gala. Veyron's third the outside. Needs to pick up Vibici as they worked off the back. Leader is Insulator. Regal Gala gets off the pegs. Vibici's 5 metres behind it and 10 off the lead as they worked for the 429-1. And it's Insulator in front to the turn. Regal Gala's off the pegs to challenge. Vibici 5 metres away, still coming now as they turn for home. Insulator wanted to hang. Regal Gala now. Vibici's let down. Here comes Vibici. And Vibici swept up. They hit the lead from Regal Gala, Insulator, and then came Orlando Veyron, but Vibici easy in the end. Vibici won it 7 metres and makes it 7 from 7. Second home, Regal Gala, third's close, either Orlando Veyron or Insulator. Then getting into fifth spot, a pass to Cash, a good gap back to Pleasure to Have, and then Something Different, Dance, Dance, Dance, Kai Valley Diablo, and then Mr. Fundata, He's Aries, and back towards the tail end, Brother Thomas. 29.6 the final quarter, and the mile rate was 159.5 for Aldebaran Park. Well, Chris Lang, he didn't go for Vibici, but it was just enough where Insulator pinched a bit of a break. Regal Gala got off the challenge, and it was almost like he gave them a false sense of security and has stormed home when he was able to press the button.
1: Vibici gets up there at Melton, claims a Group 1. We will head to the Meadows for race number 9 now. We'll give you a replay of the third at Wagen. Race 9 at the Meadows is the Sportsbet Same Race Multi over the 525 metres. Short price favourite, the 1 Weblec Joel at $1.33. The 8 Valenzuela at $8. The 7 Tarback at $9. The 2 Port Toronto at $12. The 3 Lakeview Sneaky at $16. The 5 Oklahoma Bale $23. The 4 Bob Over at $61. The 6 Paul Quiver at $61. Is James Vandermark, race 9 at the Meadows.
2: Evenly now starts to muster through. Great speed. Tadavanch from the outside. It's going to burn over and lead Webleck Joel and Valenzuela, who moves up third a length away. Then Oklahoma Bell, a break of a length and a half. Lakeview Sneaky, four lengths to Poor Quiver. Then Bomb Over and Poor Toronto at the end. It's Tadavanch the leader. Off the rail, a length and a half to Webleck Joel, who's starting to push through. Gains the momentum up as they turn. Webleck Joel takes the lead. Wide out Tadavanch trying to come again, but the fave a little too crafty. Webleck Joel won it by a length and a half. Will beat Tadavanch and third Valenzuela. The old boy picked home late and will run the third. Followed then by Lakeview Sneaky. Well back to Oklahoma Bale. Bomb Over, Poor Quiver and Poor Toronto. Favourite home. 29.96 will be the amended time. Webleck Joel just at that home corner. Tadavanch just started to drift up the track and created a paddock of space for Webleck Joel to punch on through and then draw clear. Number one for Jeff Britton in the Web Lanes.
1: Webleck Joel, the one, getting up $1.40. The win, $1.04 the place. The seven, Tarback, in for second. The eight, in for third. And the three, in for fourth. And we'll give you the exotics and dividends shortly. Let's replay the third at Wagen and hear how it unfolded.
3: N is the distance here, and about $3 now. Soho Confidential, the favourite, as the mobile goes around to release their set. And off and racing, and away they go. Toward the inside, away fast, is You Fly With Me, passing Hot Rod. Better move along on the inside, is going to let You Fly With Me run to the lead. Right, comes across to join his stablemate. Soho Confidential is out there, three wide, and now rolling forward from Hot Rod in the middle. Get Your Bets On is back on the inside, coming to the turn as Soho Confidential works up around now, and is going to join You Fly With Me in the lead into the straight. Better move along at the moment behind the lead, and then right, followed by Get Your Bets On, Hot Rod. Goggins is four back on the pegs, a length away to Henrik Larsson. The Bay Gelding is third to last, one and a half to Yawoma. And Rona May, she's at the back of the field. So they go out of the straight with You Fly With Me holding the lead, and Soho Confidential sitting to the outside is three quarters from the front runner with Better Move Along in a pocket. Right is one, one a half to Get Your Bets On the inside of Hot Rod. Then Goggins and a half to Henrik Larsson, a length away Yawoma. And the last one is Rona May, about five or six off the lead. So down the back straight they go, and here's a move now from Yawoma, sent forward three wide as they go down the top of the back straight with You Fly With Me leading Soho Confidential. Yawoma's on a move three deep and works up into third now as they leave the back straight from Better Move Along. Right, and further back comes Hot Rod on the outside of Get Your Bets On as Yawoma around here three wide is working up around Soho Confidential and You Fly With Me with three in line into the straight. You Fly With Me down on the markers. Yawoma's getting across ahead of the favourite Soho Confidential now in the 1-1. Better Move Along is back on the inside. Right is midfield. Then on the markers is Get Your Bets On from Hot Rod. Goggins, Henrik Larsson's about to come two off the pegs and work up three deep. Rona May is going to follow him. After the bell and out of the straight with 700 to go. You Fly With Me is in front of Yawoma. After that move now is up outside of the lead from Better Move Along, a half to Soho Confidential. Easing three wide down the back goes right on the inside. Get Your Bets On. Goggins is angling off the markers from Hot Rod in between horses. Henrik Larsson is now four deep, and Rona May is the last one with about 450 to go. So at the top of the back straight, Yawoma's got the head in front of You Fly With Me, and around the outside comes right from Soho Confidential. Better Move Along, and to the outside as they come up towards the turn is Goggins. Leader though, Yawoma. You got about a length and a half in front here on the corner from You Fly With Me. Right. Soho Confidential, Goggins out wider, and Rona May right out on the extremities. Yawoma in front with about 30 to go. Goggins is trying. Right. Boxes on, but he'll get there tonight, Yawoma. He's won a length, Yawoma, over Goggins. Right, and Soho Confidential with Get Your Bets On and Rona May wider out. You Fly With Me back on the inside of Better Move Along, and Henrik Larsson and Hot Rod with the last couple home. So Yawoma improves that win play strike rate a little. $3.60 and $1.70 he'll pay. After sitting back there last and mid-race on a move around, he got to the breeze and he's kept going tonight and got the money. He's won by about a length. Number 10, Yawoma, giving Trent Wheeler a driving double. And Lang Inwood preparing Yawoma to win number 6 at start 47 to go with his 21 minor placings. gilding of four by Rock and Roll Dance out of Dublin Street. Trent Wheeler for trainer Lang Inwood owning. Goggins the runner-up, was able to get off the pegs there down the back and to the outside. Chris Voke for winning trainer Lang Inwood, 10 beating 8. And a third number is appearing now, number four, right.
1: 10, 8, 4 and 7, your numbers for the third at wagered. The 10, Yawoba getting up at 360, the win, $1.70 the place. The 8, Goggins second, 380 a place. The 4, right, third, 350 a place. The 7, get your bets on fourth, 10, 8, 4 and 7. Quinella, 10 and 8 paying $31. Exacta, 10 and 8 paying $53.70. Trifecta, 10, 8 and 4 paying $372.70. First 4, 10, 8, 4 and 7 paying $2,443.70. Running double 6 in the 10. Jackpots to $67.41. Just in relation to race 6 at Melton, the numbers through. The 9 Vibici got up at $1.50 the win, $1.04 the place. The 7 Regal Gala second, $1.60 the place. The 2 Orlando Veyron third, $9.70 a place. The 5 Insulator fourth, $9.72 and 5. Quinella 9 and 7 paying $3.40. Exacta 9 and 7 paying $4.80. Trifecta 9, 7 and 2 paying $63.70. First 4, $9.72 and 5 paying $228.80. Running double 6 into 9 paying $7. As for Wagen, obviously the numbers there were 10, 8, 4 and 7. Just reconfirming that first 4, 10, 8, 4 and 7 paying $2,443.70. In the Greyhounds, we had the running of race 9 at the Meadows. The numbers were 1, 7, 8 and 3. The 1 Weblek Joel getting up at $1.40 the win, $1.04 the place. The 7 Tarback in for second, $2 a place. The 8 Valenzuela third, $1.70 the place. The 3 Lakeview Sneaky fourth, 1, 7, 8 and 3. Quinella 1 and 7 paying $4.90. Exacta 1 and 7 paying $4.70. Trifecta 1, 7 and 8 paying $20.90. First 4, 1, 7, 8 and 3 paying $60.30. Running double 2 into 1 paying $8.40. We will head to Globe Derby very shortly for race 7.
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1: Coming up to race 7 at Globe Derby, the Ray White Commercial Adelaide Pace over the 1,800 metres. Your favourite is the 2 Kitty Cat Cutie at $1.85. 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The 6 Vatican Green is at $12. The 3 Barack Edebrack at $26. The 5 Oh What I Would Give at $34. The 10 Just Mocker at $34. The 4 Lynx Poor Boy at $41. And the 9 Bit of Dutch Courage is at $71. 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
6: Finds an easier race tonight. It's a good chance of finding a lead. That's why she's a dollar Aggie 5. Splash of Paint was a handy winner on Monday for his new stable. Miss Out number 11 is awkwardly drawn, but she could make up some late ground at 5.50. Better Lover is returning from a little break. He hasn't had a start since July for Samantha Hill. And I did like the chances here of Vatican Green. Now, he's a tricky horse because he doesn't usually place. He either wins or runs towards the back. But I think this is the sort of race where he does have the stamina to storm home. Moving up well. We've got a galloper here. It looks to be Just Mocker. So Just Mocker isn't scoring up properly, but is back down and pacing now. So Just Mocker moving up to her posse after galloping a little bit there in the score up. We are set to run race number 7. There's the light. They're racing. Baraka No Brack began well with Kitty Cat Cutie, who will find the inside as expected. Baraka No Brack moves up alongside, and Better Lover behind the leader. Lynx Poor Boy lobs into the Wang Wang. Three back along the inside is Bit of Dutch Courage. Racing one off away from the pegs is Splash of Paint. A further seven away then to Just Mocker. Eight away to Miss Out. A further 10 to Vatican Green. And Oh What I Would Give goes back to the tail. Lead time 13.3. Down the back, the leader, Kitty Cat Cutie, dropping anchor on top by a metre.

0: Brack and O'Brack on the outside. Bigger Lover behind Belita. Link's Poor Boy in the 1-1. And Bit of Dutch Courage on the inside of Splash of Paint. A further six away then, Just Mocker, along with Miss Out. A 5.5 Vatican Green, about 30 off the top, along with Oh What I Would Give in the tail end of the field. Opening quarter, 32.1. So Kitty Cat Cutie giving every possible chance here. Closed at $1.95 for Wayne Hill. Brack and O'Brack on the outside. Bigger Lover behind the leader. Link's Poor Boy in the 1-1. Here's a move from Splash of Paint, coming three wide with a lap to go. He closed at 4.60. Just Mocker also coming three wide. Bit of Dutch Courage locked away along the inside. Vatican Green in between. Runners Miss Out is also coming three wide. And Oh What I Would Give back of a tail end of the field. 30.6, 62.7. They enter the back. Kitty Cat Cutie with a narrow lead over Barack and O'Brack. Splash of Paint working into the race well. Bigger Lover on the inside of Link's Poor Boy. Just Mocker out deeper. Bit of Dutch Courage, Vatican Green, Miss Out running on, but she's a long way from the top, along with Oh What I Would Give. Up to the side, 28.2. Kitty Cat Cutie, she has a kick. She gets away by 3 metres over Barack and O'Brack, who needs to lift. The same can be said about Splash of Paint. Bigger Lover about to go for the inside, but Kitty Cat Cutie opens up. Gets away by 6 over Barack and O'Brack. Bigger Lover, but Kitty Cat Cutie edging clear and will get the prize. Back in the winners list tonight, Beaks Home Vatican Green. Third in behind those, Barack and O'Brack. In front of Bigger Lover, Link's Poor Boy, Splash of Paint, Just Mocker, Miss Out, Oh What I Would Give. And one of the last ones in, Bit of Dutch Courage. Home in 28.6, Mile Rage 158.7. Number 2, Kitty Cat Cutie, the winner. Wayne Hill for Jill Nelson, Katie Wilson. Beaks Home, number 6, Vatican Green. Anthony Robinson, the trainer driver. Third, number 3, Barack and O'Brack. Corey Johnson for Lane Johnson. Fourth, number 1, Bigger Lover.
1: The 2, Kitty Cat Cutie, getting up at the 7 for Globe Derby. 2.10 the win, $1.40 the place. The 6, Vatican Green in for second. 2.90 a place. The 3, Barack Edebrack in for first. Now we've got the 3rd at Caddington coming up. The Greyhounds WA Spring Gift Final over the 520 metres. Over 30 grand in prize money up for grabs. Favourite is the 8, Gideon Minnelli. Picket Fence form line at $1.50 from box 8. The 7, the Kettlemate Sunset Caligula at $6.50. The 3, Iconic Guess at $7.50. The 1, Hurry Up Eric at $11. The 4, Baylata at $13. The 6, Tattoo Beast at $23. The 5, King Dangar at $26. And the 2, Bezeki at $41. Let's head to Caddington Race 3. Your caller is Peter O'Neill.
2: The Greyhounds WA Spring Gear Final. David Hobby looking to win this race for the first time. He locks away the favourite, Gideon Minnelli, in box 8. Reaches down, picks up the collar and lead. Content, he can do no more now. The green light is on. The Spring Gear Final, Gideon Minnelli the favourite in pink, and they're ready. Racing, Gideon Minnelli came out awkwardly, showing early speed was Iconic Guess, and driving through Maylouder on its outside, Sunset Caligula, and then followed by Hurry Up Eric getting checked. Gideon Minnelli well back in the field was Tattoo Beast. Up on the inside, Bezeki. Last of all was King Nangar down the back. Iconic Guess found the top, out by 3 lengths. Sunset Caligula works into second, and then followed by Hurry Up Eric. Maylouder got checked. Bezeki, Gideon Minnelli not in the race on the corner. Iconic Guess the leader, out by 3 lengths on Sunset Caligula, and Iconic Guess takes out the Spring Gift Final, wins by 3.5 on Sunset Caligula. Third across the line was Hurry Up Eric. Bezeki was a big run, and then followed by Gideon Minnelli, who had no luck. Maylouder, King Nangar, Tattooed Beast to the rear. Number 3, Iconic Guest for Christine Robartson at start number 51 has been able to take out the Greyhounds WA Spring Gear Final. For trainer Christine Robartson, who herself was inducted into the Hall of Fame along with her husband Dave a few years ago, and Christine has been able to take out this feature. And this is the first time that her or Dave have won the race as well. The interim numbers 3.71 and 2. 3.71 and 2. Time 29.75. And the margins were 3.25 by 1.25. Number 3, Iconic Guest, a black dog by Vice Group out of Recall Kelso, owned by Jody Jennings, trained by Christine Robartson. Second number 7, Sunset Caligula, a black dog by Sunset Spitfire out of Sunset Octavia, owned and trained by David Hobby. And 1, Hurry Up Eric, a black dog by Vanderwarp out of Volute, owned by P. Scott, Tom Percy, C. Tinley, A. Middleton, trainer Chris Hulse, and fourth in number 2, Bezeki for Paul Stewart. 3.71 and 2 with the reserves out. Race number 4, the sign up WA.
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0: 8.20, the win, $1.80 the place. The 7, Sunset Caligula, second, $1.90 the place. The 1, Hurry Up Eric, third, $3 a place. The 2, Bezeki, in for 4, 3, 7, 1 and 2. Quinella, 3 and 7, paying $37.50. Exacta, 3 and 7, paying $60.80. Trifecta, 3, 7 and 1, paying $425.40. First 4, 3, 7, 1 and 2, paying $4,284.30. Running double 8 into 3, paying $39.20. We go to Menangle for race number 8. And the favourite in the Liverpool Trotters over the 1,609 metres is a 6, Cormoran Strike at $2. Let's head there.
1: Longer trip. Good to see a decent grade run the mile here. Some nice horses. And we're just about right. Can Cormoran Strike add to its very imposing list? It's won 4 of its past 5. The lights on. Galloping at the start is Valtino. And away quickly, Cormoran Strike. There's Gandy Mail showing speed. So two of the favourites are going to go 1-2 passing the post. Gandy Mail wants the top. Goes up on the outside of Cormoran Strike. Settling down in behind those is Almighty Fear. And they were followed then by Southern Diamond. Further back then on the inside of those runners is Courage Stride, who settles down about fourth. Next on the outside was Pesco Polo. It has 1-1 cover. Back on the inside of it is Sunny G, and the last couple going into the back straight now are Akiro Blaze together with Speedy Lover, bar the one tailed off, and that's Valtino. They work into the back straight now with 1,000 to go, and the leader is Gandy Mail. First quarter 26.9, pretty slick. Let out from Cormoran Strike in the stalk sit position second. Third is Almighty Fear, and they were followed up on the outside by Southern Diamond, who covers up Carried Stride, who's 4 markers. Pesco Polo with the run of the race. The inside is Sunny G, and then Speedy Lover, Ricciero Blaze, and tailed out is Valtino. Second split, it was 30.8, 57 and 7 the half, and they've hit the 600. The leader is Gandy Mail, goes by the cages in front by 4 metres on Cormoran Strike, and ahead away the outer is Southern Diamond. Bottled away the inside, Almighty Fear. Pesco Polo's poised, and then came further back to Courage Stride, and Speedy Lover is going to peel 4 and 5 bikes wide as they swing for home. 28.7 the split, first into the home straight is Gandy Mail, off stride Almighty Fear. Here's Cormoran Strike out after to Gandy Mail, and then Pesco Polo. Speedy Lover heads the rest, but it's Gandy Mail. It runs to the 150 in front. Favourite's got a lift here. It's Gandy Mail in front. Cormoran Strike can't make the grade, and it's going to be Gandy Mail winning. The former Italian trotter too good and goes home to beat Cormoran Strike. 20 metres away, third Speedy Lover. Pesco Polo, Courage Stride, Ricciero Blaze hit the line from well back. Then came Sunny G together with Southern Diamond, and tailed out both Valtino and Almighty Fear, who was running an okay race, third all the way until it got to the turn gallop and has finished at the tail. 153. Gandy Mail goes home to score.
0: The 8, Gandy Mail, gets up in the 8th at Menangle at $3 a win, $1.60 the place. The 6, Cormoran Strike, second, $1.04 the place. The 9, Speedy Lover, third, $4.20 a place. 8, 6 and 9, your numbers there for race 8 at Menangle. We enter the Meadows for race number 10, the home of the Phoenix, over the 525 metres. Pretty open market. The favourite is the 8, Uncle Stiltskin, at $4. The 4, Poor Brutus, at $4.80. The 7, Ballaston, is at $5.50. The 3, Spiraling, at $6.50. The 6, Flying Royce, at $7.50. The 5, Melvin Bale, at $9. The 1, Champlain, at $10. And the 9, Scott Grayscale, is currently at $12. And you'd scratch the 2, Four Bore Bobby. So Uncle Stiltskin, your favourite, from box number 8, currently at that $4 quote ahead of the 10th at the Meadows. Let's head there now. Your caller is James Vandermart.
2: In the Phoenix, those slot holders were announced on Friday, I think it was. Yeah, Friday morning. So the 8 slot holders, tab amongst the slot holders this year, which is great to see the Green Machine back on board in the Phoenix. SEN, another group that have had a crack after a couple of big performances in the Phoenix. I think they've had a second and a third as slot holders. Obviously, David Burke, who won it last year, they're back. Awesome Lodge joining up with Clover Park Racing, the Lord team from Gunning in New South Wales. So they've got a slot as well. So it's going to be an exciting build-up to this year's Phoenix. And race 10 tonight is the home of the Phoenix. And this is a wide-open race. Reserve gets a start. Likely leader struggles at the end of 500. That's Scott Grayscale, Uncle Stiltskin, $4 favourite. And he's just drawn Sticky, box 8. He does want the inside. So they move in.

0: The field spiralling, and Bailston at the end turning. Scott Grayscale in front. Uncle Stiltskin's taken an eternity to get there, but get there he does. Uncle Stiltskin through on the inside, one at three quarters. Second, I think the outside, Paul Brutus, nailing Scott Grayscale, who's run a cracker on speed. Just folded up the last 50. Fourth, I'm not sure. Champlain was there with Flying Royce and Melvin Bale. And back at the end, spiralling, one at the last with Bailston. Time 30 and 34. Number eight, Uncle Stiltskin. He was somehow able to navigate the pack and lob second behind Scott Grayscale. And from there, he was the only runner you wanted to be on. To the credit of the reserve, it gave a heap of resistance in front. 5.12, 17.98. Swoopers were coming late, though, and it was Uncle Stiltskin through on the inside. I said halfway down the back, he's probably $1.05 in the run, and then he almost got beat. But he's been too good. Nonetheless, number eight, the winner, will beat four Paul Brutus, who's come with a strong run to grab second, nine third, fourth goes to five in that lineup, and that was Melvin Bale. So numbers confirmed now, 8.4.9 and 5, 8.4.9.5 after race number 10. Three quarters by a neck in 30 and 34. We'll send all clear down the line in just a moment. It is 5.12, 17.98, 30 and 34, and those numbers 8 from 4.9 and 5 with the all clear up on race 10, the home of the Phoenix, and it goes to Uncle Stiltskin, all clear.
1: 8, 4, 9, and 5, your numbers there, race 10 at the Meadows, and we'll get the exotics and dividends up very, very shortly. Race 7 at Melton's coming up, the APG Vicbred 2-year-old Fillies final, the Group 1s continue, $150,000 in prize money up for grabs. Short price favourite is the 5 Kahula at $1.25 for Emma Stewart. The 12 Ideal Frankie at $4.40 is going for three wins in a row. The 4 Soho Aster at $19. The 9 La Cantarice is at $21. The 10 Heavenly Gem at $41. The 2 Decoupage at $51. The 1 Tier D at $71. The 7 Dreams Forever at $81. The 8 Aussie Tart at $81. The 3 Rockley's Legacy at $101. The 6 Soho Sparkle at $101. And the 11 Westeria at $101. The 13 One Look is a scratching. So Kahula, your $1.25 short prize favourite here at Melton. The numbers are through at the Meadows for race number 10. And the 5 Melvin Bale, of course, got him for fourth. So the numbers were 8, 4, 9, and 5. The 8 Uncle Stiltskin paid $3.20 the winner, $1.70 the place. The 4 Paul Brutus second, $1.60 the place. The 9 Scott Grayscale third, $3.50 a place. The 5 Melvin Bale fourth, 8, 4, 9, and 5. Quinella, 8 and 4 paid $10. Exacta, 8 and 4 paying $19.90. Trifecta 8-4 and 9 paying $201.90. First 4, 8-4, 9 and 5 paying $1,121.20. Running double 1 into 8 paying $6.90. We'll head to Melton for race number 7 on the program. This is the APG Vicbred 2-year-old Fillies final Group 1 event and $150,000 in prize money up for grabs here. And Kahula is getting short. It's $1.25. It's going for 3 wins in a row. It's been ultra consistent and well fancied by the punters. Here's Dan Malecki with the call.
2: And Ideal Frankie now gets out to $4.80, which seems very attractive for a filly of her ability. She won by big spaces in all the races that she's won. Number 4's at $19 now. Soho Aster got out to a silly price, and the same could be said about La Cantatrice, who touched 51. She's had a really good season. And then the next best, Decoupage at 41. Moving up, Kahula was just going a bit roughly there and is back with the second line horses at the moment. She's got a little bit of chasing to do, but is now building some momentum up to get into her position. $1.25 for Kahula, who gets up on gate. Mark Pitt with a Group 1 double tonight. James Herbertson also with a Group 1 double to this stage. Not over yet. APG Vicbred 2-year-old Fillies final. The green light goes on and they're racing. Kahula was right up on the gate. Showing speed is Decoupage to lead initially at least. On the outside is Soho Aster a neck away. Look at Ideal Frankie driving through from the back row. Just ran into a bit of a dead end there, but tracks up Kahula. All wanted to lay in there as restrained and lost ground and momentum. And now Kahula's rushing forward and it's going to go to the front. Kahula now gets past Decoupage and leads. TRD's three back the inside. Soho Aster fourth. Then came Aussie Tart from La Cantatrice. Back in behind them, Wisteria's over on the inside as they work their way into the back now. They were followed by Heavenly Gem, who's just beyond midfield from Ideal Frankie, who looked like it was going

0: right up there challenging for the lead. It now ends up with about three behind it. Rockley's Legacy, also Dreams Forever, and drifting back to last was Soho Sparkle. The lead time was 43.8, and it's Kahula. The race favourite leads. It's Kahula in front. Second, Decoupage. Three back the inside, TRD. Then in fourth spot is Soho Aster. Now on the improve is Soho Sparkle. Should get to the spot without cover as they approach the 1,200 metres. Into the straight they head. The favourite, Kahula, in front. Decoupage behind it. Now up on the outside is Soho Sparkle, and Soho Aster is one out, one back. Three back the inside, TRD. On the outside is La Cantatrice is sixth. Four back the pegs is Aussie Tart. Around Aussie Tart is Heavenly Gem. Then Westeria, Ideal Frankie, the second favourite, is back third last out of the straight. Then Rockley's Legacy and Dreams Forever. 900 to go. First quarter was 31-1 and Kahula leads. It's Kahula 2 metres in front of Soho Sparkle. Decoupage is third. Fourth, Soho Aster. Then TRD. Sixth is La Cantatrice. Ideal Frankie now gets going. Three wide, starts to make ground pretty quick. Oh, got into trouble again there. Something must have come out in front of it and stopped its momentum. It's not having much luck, so it gets going again. 29-1 was that second quarter. And heading off the back, Kahula led. Second, Decoupage, under some pressure, is Soho Sparkle. And Ideal Frankie got going again and zoomed up the third. Kahula shaken up, gets a break on them though, led 6 metres up to the bend. Ideal Frankie up to second outside Decoupage, but the margin's about 7 or 8 on the turn. It's Kahula in front of Ideal Frankie, then Decoupage and TRD. Third quarter, 28.3. And Kahula's full of running, about 8 metres in front of Ideal Frankie, who can't get to her. And Kahula's pulling clear. Ideal Frankie second. Good battle, TRD, Aussie Tart. And out wider on the track was Heavenly Gem in a photo for third. And up on the inside was Westeria's run a huge race, but Kahula won it easily. Kahula by 10 to Ideal Frankie. Third, I'm not sure. Heavenly Gem, Westeria. They're wide apart, and the two in the middle got really tight. Aussie Tart and also TRD. They were followed in by La Cantatrice, and then came Soho Aster, Dreams Forever. Further back to Soho Sparkle and Rockley's Legacy. He's back towards the tail. Decoupage, who just finished in behind that main group. 27-7 the final quarter, and the mile rate was 155.
1: The 5, Kahula, gets up at the 7 foot belt at $1.20 the win, $1.04 the place. The 12, Ideal Frankie, in for second, $1.30 the place. Wager race number 4 is not far away. The C4C waging cash in at Tavistock Street over the 2,180 metres. The 1, Some Dance, is your favourite, $1.85. The 4, Jetpack at $3. 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The 3, Jimmy's Rainbow at $8.50. The 2, Sweet Impression at $31. The 8, Talk to Me Goose at $41. The 6, Call Me Onyx is at $61. A 7 Tokyo Sunrise at $81. Let's head to the 4th at Wagen.
2: 31-4, 29-1, 29-7 and 29-6 were the quarters. This is race 4. Field are moving up, 2180. Favourite on the inside. Now Sweet Impression is back behind them. Tokyo Sunrise, Inconvenience behind. So the red light goes on. False start. Red light on. False start there. Sweet Impression disadvantaging those two on the second row. So they'll go around and have a retake shortly for the two-year-old maiden. Race number 4.

We'll await the start of race four at Wagem very shortly. Just going back to Melton, race seven, the five Kahula getting up at $1.20 the win, $1.04 the place. The 12 Ideal Frankie in the second, $1.30 the place. The 10 Heavenly Gem third, $5.60 a place. The 11 Wisteria four, $5.12, $10.11. Quinella $5 and $12 paying $2.40. Exacta $5 and $12 paying $2.80. Trifecta $5, $12 and $10 paying $19.10. First four, $5, $12, $10 and $11 paying $488.90. Running double 9 into 5 paying $2.30. Daily double 6 into 5 paying $8.40. And just a little earlier at the Meadows, race number 10, the 8 Uncle still. Got up at $3.20 the win, $1.70 the place. The 4 Poor Brutus second, $1.60 the place. The 9 Scott Grayscale third, $3.50 a place. The 5 Melvin Bale fourth, $8.49 and $5. Quinella 8 and 4 paying $10. Exacta 8 and 4 paying $19.90. Trifecta 8, 4 and 9 paying $201.90. First 4, $8, 4, 9 and 5 paying $1.

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1: Some Dancer now at $2. 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So $2.05, Some Dancer has been the best on offer for her in gate 1. Jetpack now into $2.75 after opening at $4.40. I'll come up again shortly here for take number 2. Some Dancer fifth in the Phillies Westbred final last start. Followed the lead and was less than a length from Seaside Serenade. Drawn in 1. Edged in green, a driving double chance. And heads betting with Jetpack at about $2.75. I was trying to get its top win, but it's not working. Might have been around 460-ish, 480 maybe. He's been placed 4 of his 10, and they're the top 2. Here we go. At 480 into 275, Jetpack, and out to 205, Some Dancer from 165. Sweet Impression coming up again. She's drawn in barrier 2. Call Me On X here on the outside. Jetpack, Ultimate Shot are coming up. Jimmy's Rainbow using favourite Some Dancer on the inside. Tokyo Sunrise is on the back row with Talk To Me Goose. Mobile leaves the straight for race number 4. Favourite in 1. The firming second favourite in 4. Mobile going into the back. Sweet Impression coming up this time. Roughly again has galloped again just prior to the start. Sweet Impression. Sweet Impression in a break there just before release. So we'll monitor that and have words soon with the red light on. False start number 2 here for race 4.
0: Still a delay ahead of the forfeit Wagem, and we'll pick up race number 4 at Cannington in a few minutes' time.
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3: 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This

0: starting to come forward now. Take three of race four. C4C wager and cash in today at Tavistock Street to your old maiden. Sweet Impression, scratch late, number two. The offender on two occasions, causing the red light to be activated. And was around $34 just a moment ago. So now seven of them. Call Me On X moving up. Jetpack, Ultimate Shot. All moving down one. Some Dancer on the inside. Jimmy's Rainbow. And Tokyo Sunrise with Talk To Me Goose. Two runners on the second row. So the debutante here, Call Me On X, on the outside comes up. Moves down now into five. Ultimate Shot to four. Jetpack three. Jimmy's Rainbow two. Some Dancer still has one. 2180. Gate again going around a release point. About 205 Some Dancer, around 275 Jetpack, and 5 for Ultimate Shot. Ready now. And this time it's a green for Gao, and it's Some Dancer bouncing out with Jetpack. They lead Jimmy's Rainbow. Ultimate Shot is out there fourth, going into the turn as Some Dancer leads. Three wide is Ultimate Shot. Jetpack being restrained in the middle. On the inside is Jimmy's Dancer. Then Talk To Me Goose covers Tokyo Sunrise, and Call Me On X taken back to the tart of the field. About four or five from the lead of the favourite Some Dancer, who's now joined by Ultimate Shot going up on the outside, and they'll lead in by a length to Jimmy's Rainbow on the back of the leader. Jetpack is on the outside. Tokyo Sunrise three back the markers, then Talk To Me Goose second last, and Call Me On X down on the pegs. Going on with it here is on the outside Ultimate Shot, drawing about a half to three quarters on Some Dancer, but she's going to hold the lead as they burned away from the rest of the field there out of that straight. So Some Dancer leads Ultimate Shot after an unsuccessful challenge, and they're about two or three clear as bridging the margin is Jimmy's Rainbow with Jetpack, and then Talk To Me Goose on the outside of Tokyo Sunrise Rise and a link to Call Me On X at the tail. So down the back they race now. One lap gone, a little over a lap and a half to go, and it's Some Dancer leading ahead. Some Dancer from Ultimate Shot on the outside. Jimmy's Rainbow now to back within a length of the leading pair with Jetpack in the 1-1. A length on the inside is Tokyo Sunrise, covered by Talk To Me Goose, and little Call Me On X sees them all as they make their way to the home corner now. Into the straight they race with Some Dancer, who held out Ultimate Shot. And into the straight, Some Dancer with Ultimate Shot on the outside. They keep company by a length to Jetpack around Jimmy's Rainbow following the leader. Talk To Me Goose is in the 1-2. Then Tokyo Sunrise on the inside, and Call Me On X is at the tart of the field. So at the post now, they have a lap to go. And it is the favourite, Some Dancer, being kept on us by Ultimate Shot on the outside, who's keen to go quicker. He's outside of the favourite, and they lead Jimmy's Rainbow, Jetpack, Tokyo Sunrise, Talk To Me Goose, and 1.5 now to Call Me On X at the tail with Sweet Impression, the late scratching. They go down the back, less than 5.50 to run now. Some Dancer about ahead to Ultimate Shot, a link to Jetpack, ahead to Jimmy's Rainbow, 1.5 Talk To Me Goose, and then Tokyo Sunrise at about 3 away is Call Me On X last, past the 400 metres now, off the far turn, and Ultimate Shot again draws level with Some Dancer, and they lead a length on Jetpack. Right behind them, Jimmy's Rainbow on the inside. At the turn it's Some Dancer just in front of Ultimate Shot, who's still level with her as they corner. Jetpack to the outside. Jimmy's Rainbow is trying to get to the extreme outside. Tokyo Sunrise running up behind them as going up. Jetpack claimed the leading two, starts to pull away here. Jetpack goes on a wins by two lengths. Jetpack from Ultimate Shot and Some Dancer fourth is either Jimmy's Rainbow or Tokyo Sunrise as they bumped at the line. Talk To Me Goose was next, and Call Me On X was the last one, about seven or eight away, and Sweet Impression was the late scratching after causing two false starts. So Jetpack, who had the camp on them there in the 1-1 and easing to the outside, has pounced on them and pulled away late to win by a couple of lengths. Liam Elliott for Ryan Bell, Jetpack horse number four. He's by Soho Tribeca out of Soho Amazing Grace, and by Sitka Proprietary Limited. And Liam Elliott for Ryan Bell. It's his 11th start tonight, Jetpack. He'd had four minors coming into this evening, and this is his first victory, number four. Four goes up. Jetpack, runner-up, number five. Ultimate Shot, Cody Waldron for Corey Rogers. Couldn't get to the lead there.
1: The four Jetpack getting up there in the forfeit wager. Let's hear what transpired at Cannington due to the clash and due to the delay there at wager. There was a clash. Let's hear what transpired race four at Cannington. Your caller is Peter O'Neill.
2: Away in racing, Ironworks came out fairly, showing speed from out wide was West on Model, who crosses the lead and goes to the front. Our Girl Jess goes to second, and then followed by Ironworks, who recovers to third. West on Menace and Cashing.

0: Out sees them all into the front straight the first time. West On Model is the leader. Out wide, Ironwork strides up, and now Eyeball's the leader in third place. Our Girl Jess. West On Menace got bumped with Cashing out of the rear, off the back, out into the back at least, and Ironworks shot away past the start point and out by four. Make that five now. West On Model to second, then followed by Our Girl Jess, West On Menace, and Cashing out. But Ironworks says, catch me if you can. Out by 10 lengths now in second place. West On Model, Our Girl Jess in the straight, though. Ironworks demolishes his rivals and wins easily. Second goes to Cashing out. Third tight. West On Medicine, West On Model together. And Our Girl Jess to the rear. 41.84 the time.
1: So there you go, race four at Cattington concluded. 6.482 the numbers. The six Ironworks getting up. $1.30 the winner, $1.30 the place. The four Cashing out second, $2.30 a place. The eight West Odd Model third, though for dividend. The two West Odd Metters fourth, 6.482. Quinella 6 and 4 paying $9.80. Exacta 6 and 4 paying $12.70. Trifecta 6.48 paying $40.90. First four, 6.482 paying $55.30. Running double, 3 and 6 paying $16.50. And if you got the early quaddy at Cattington, you needed 4.83 and 6. Have paid $167.30. And for Wagen, race number four in the harness, 4, 5, 1, and 3. We are numbers. The four Jetpack getting up at $3.30 the winner, $1.20 the place. The five Ultimate Shots second, $1.40 the place. The one Some Dance a third, $1.04 the place. The three Jimmy's Rainbow fourth, 4, 5, 1, and 3. Quinella 4 and 5 paying $6. Exacta 4 and 5 paying $11.50. Trifecta 4, 5, and 1 paying $17.80. First four, 4, 5, 1, and 3 paying $37.10. Running double 10 into 4 paying $48.50. And if you got the early quaddy at Wagen, you needed 2, 6, 10, and 4. It paid $2,143.70. Let's head to the Meadows for race number 11 on the program. The Hector Fawley at stud. This one's over the 525 metres. Favourite on the market here is the 2 Zara's Leon at 240. The 5 Jetty Jumper at 320. The 3 Port Orenfall at 390. The 4 Port Varna at $13. The 8 Count the Stars at $14. The 1 Zipping Costa at $23. The 6 Ivory Inzai at $31. And the 7 Revian currently at $81. Let's head now to the Meadows. Race number 11. And your caller is James Vandermark.
2: Should be moving in pretty soon here.
1: Might leave James just for a moment. They're milling around behind the boxes. Just a live score update at the NRL. Cronulla defeated the North Queensland Cowboys tonight, 26-16. They led for pretty much the entirety of the game. And Brisbane have absolutely smashed Adelaide in the semi-final. They lead by 65 points time on in the last quarter, 2018-138 to 10-13-73. Let's head back to the Meadows. Race 11 is James Vandermark.
2: Beginning as well as maybe what he was early days. So we'll see how he goes tonight. $2.40 the price now for Zara's Leon. He's been a little bit easy late in betting. And he's still going to run as a clear favourite. Starting signal now. So runners are moving up. They're getting set for the Hector Fawley at stud over the 525. Last few being placed away. Zara's Leon, 250 in favourite. $3 for Jetty Jumper. And it's 390 for Port Orenthal. They're set to jump. Race 11, ready at the Meadows. Off and racing, Zara's Leon began pretty well. He's going to drive through and he's going to take the early lead from Ivory Inzai. So this looks like the real Zara's Leon. Straight to the front early. From Ivory Inzai up to second, third Revian, then Zipping Costa. Followed then by Paul Arenthal from Jenny Jumper as they string out. Then Paul Varna and Count the Stars at the end of the field. But Zara's Leon sped clear off the back. Led by 3.5 to Ivory Inzai, who is sticking on and now starting to run on. It's Ivory Inzai mowing down Zara's Leon. Went straight past him. Ivory Inzai motors home late. Won it by a neck from Zara's Leon, who looked all but home at halfway. Third Revian, then Paul Arenthal, followed by Zipping Costa, Paul Varner, Count the Stars, and Jetty Jumper. 30-11, and you throw the form guide in the bin there. Number six, Ivory Inzai. Well, in this world, you'd never think there's a way that he'd run down Zara's Leon from there, but that's exactly what he's done. Zara's Leon went hard and fast out in front. He's a sub-30 dog, especially with a beginning like that. 17.83 off the back. And just approaching that home corner, you could see that Ivory Inzai was starting to pick up, and he has sped through near the inside to score. Number six for Emma Scott, the Scott Fortitude Syndicate. Superior Panama, La La Ivory beats favourites. Two Zara's Leon. I reckon if you could bet live in the run at Greyhound Racing, or in Greyhound Racing, I reckon he would have been 98 cents off the back. He was in front. He was well clear. There's no sure things in racing, though. Number 2 second, Josh Formosa, the Daily Greyhound Farms. Droopy Sydney, trending Zara's 7 third, Revian. Makes a good race for the Scott Kennel. Good news, JD Revelation, Emma Scott at Tatura. A neck by 4.5. It's a neck by 4.5. $46.40 the winner and $6.40 a place. Zara's Leon 110, Revian 6.30. The All Clear to Come race number 11. It's a neck by 4.5 in 30.098.
1: The six Ivory Idzai getting up at a big price. $46.40 the win, $6.40 the place. The two Zara's Leon second, the $1.10 the place. The seven Revy in third, $6.30 a place. The three Poor Orin for fourth, $6.27 and $3. Quinella 6 and 2 paying $25.90. Exacta 6 and 2 paying $143.20. Trifecta 6, 2 and 7 paying $1,402.50. First four, 6, 2, 7 and 3 paying $5,861.80. Running double 8 into 6 paying $203. We'll have the 9th at Menangle coming up after this.
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1: MD 5681. Saturday Night Lights, Toby of Watson with you. The 9th at Bedangle is coming up very, very shortly. Let's have a look at the market. The Bravo Foods 3-year-old pace over the 1,609 metres. Your favourite is the 4 Ephod's Revenge at $2.30. The 6 Iconeira Moore at $3.90. The 7 Lochinvar Marcello at $4.60. The 3 Agent of Good Intent at $5. The 1 Dutton at $10. The 8 Between Decks at $81. The 2 Pleasant Heights at $151. And the 5 Straight and Narrow is at $151. Let's head to the 9th at Menangle, and this is the last on the card there.
7: David Thorne pair are really on the drift, and they're about to get ready for the last race. Last race on tonight's 9-race card, Brandon Kronborg, BK, with A Gent of Good Intent. And I must confess, I'm with A Gent of Good Intent. It's hovering around that $5 mark. Been a really consistent horse. Broke through for a Penrith win most recently. A bit Where's My Reason, who came out and franked the form with a win last night. Getting set. So the gate rolls. Bravo Foods 3-year-old pace. 3-year-old race to close down the card. Dutton, the inside runner. We're just about good to go. Last race. Ready. Racing. A Gent of Good Intent got away well, is going in search of the lead, gets a couple of metres in front of Dutton, and they were followed by Ethan's Revenge up on the outside, then came Pleasant Heights. The next one on settling down, a Straight and Narrow, followed well back then by Iconeira Moore, and then Lochinvar Marcello in Between Decks is going to settle at the tail of the field. Well, it's going to be A Gent of Good Intent playing from the front, led the way 4 metres to the stable mate Dutton, ahead away third on the outside inside is Ethan's Revenge, 28.8 the quarter. The next pair heading into the back straight of the roughies, Pleasant Heights and Straight and Narrow. Further back then on the outside came Ike and Era Moore. The inner is Between Decks and last is Lochinvar Marcello. They've got 950 metres left to go. They make the run down the back of the track and it's a

0: Of good intent leading the way. It's 4 metres in front of Ethan's Revenge, keen to go a little quicker, and on its inside is Dutton. That second quarter 30, so they've really been just loping along here. 58.8 the half, develops into a dash home. They were followed by Straight and Narrow on the outside there of Back on Its Inside, Pleasant Heights. Then came on the inside Between Decks, Iconera Moore's only about 10 metres off the leader, and Lock and Var Marcello's being saved for one crack at them as they run towards the corner. A Jet of Good Intent. It's held together. Runs the bend in 28.2. Here comes Iconera Moore. Ethan's Revenge is given its cue. Pop the Question quickly goes up to join them. Behind them then is Dutton. The leader here is Ethan's Revenge. Trying to rally on the outside is Iconera Moore. Still there is A Jet of Good Intent who's trying to fight back. The leader narrowly here is Ethan's Revenge. It's Ethan's Revenge in front, close to home, and Ethan's Revenge is going to win it. Second home, A Jet of Good Intent. Third home was Iconera Moore, and storming between runners Lock and Var Marcello just claims the fourth ahead of. Further back then, Straight and Narrow. Behind those runners then came Dutton, and the last one to clock in was Between Decks. Ethan's Revenge a bit too good in the last. Cam Hart, that's 1,601 winners for him now.
1: The four, Ethan's Revenge getting up at 220 the win, $1.20 the place. The three, Agent of Good Intent, second, 230 a place. The six, Iconera Moore in for third, $1.90 the place. 4, 3, and 6, your numbers, race 9, Benangle.
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1: All right, race 5 at Cannington coming up. The quaddy time over the 520 metres. Your favourite here, the first leg of the quaddy, is the 1 Sweet Bee at $1.55. The 3 Aston Ruler at $6. The 4 Ripper Ruby at $7. The 7 Just a Sapphire at $12. The 8 Stambour at $14. The 6 Tic Tac Medelli at $18. The 2 Another James at $19. And the 5 Naughty Evie at $51. Peter O'Deal's numbers are 3, 4, 1 and 6. Let's hit to Pete for the call of race 5 at Cannington.
4: Inside draw, she ran a personal best here last start, and she's the short price favourite. So they're at the boxes. Paul Stewart looks after Sweet Bee, and she's the elect from box number 1, and the first row is about to be locked away. First leg of the major quaddy, and she's now into $1.55. So the signal goes through. And the first row now moving forward. The even numbers are about to join the line. Race number 5, first leg of the quaddy, and they're ready. Red light's about to go to green. Lewis set in motion for the running of the 5th. Sweet Bee's the favourite. And racing, Sweet Bee missed the start, showing early speed was Aston Ruler, who drives across with Tic Tac Manelli. Sweet Bee recovers up on the inside and bumped there with Rip and Ruby, but got through to third. Out wider was Stanmore, then followed by Another James. On its outside was Just a Sapphire, and last of all was Naughty Evie as they travel down the back straight. Out in front, doing it nicely, is Aston Ruler, out by 5. In second place was Tic Tac Manelli. A further 5 away was Just a Sapphire, then followed by Sweet Bee, but on the corner, Aston Ruler race away. Double for Charles, wins by 2.5 lengths on Tic Tac Manelli. 3rd in Just a Sapphire, Sweet Bee, then followed by Another James, Naughty Evie. Well back in the field was Stanmore, and last to finish across the line was Rip and Ruby. 29.75 the run, 29.75, and number 3 Aston Ruler has been able to bounce back in the winners list, leads throughout and wins. Number 6 Tic Tac Manelli runs second ahead of 7 Just a Sapphire. Interim numbers 3, 6, 7, and 1, 4 lengths the winning margin by 3 3/4, 29.75. Number 3 Aston Ruler, a white and brindle dog by Fernando Barlett of Aston Roan, owned by Ray Border, trained by Cody Charles, winning double for Cody, and win number 21 at start number 56. Second number 6 Tic Tac Manelli, a white and red brindle bitch by Hooked on Scotch out of Flake Manelli, owned and trained by David Hobby, and third in number seven, Justice Sapphire, Black Bitch by Tommy Shelby, a deluxe model over Justin Warwick, trained by Chris Hulse, and fourth in number one, Sweet V, Paul Stewart, 367-1. Race six, the Auto Owls, Bentley over the 520. Reserves come out. The sixth comes up at 8:40. Jim Chadwick with that information shortly.
1: All right, race five at Caddington concludes, and we'll have the exotics at dividend shortly. Coming up for race eight at Melton, the APG two-year-old trotting fillies final, another Group 1 event over the 2,240 metres. Short price favourite is the 2, Bumper Crop at $1.22, the 12, Majaro Girl at $9.50, the 13, Kai Valley Dixon at $11, the 6, Aldebaran MJ at $18, the 11, Miss Muscle at $19, the 4, Zip and Pass at $26, the 10, Lolly at $41, the 3, She's One of Us at $81, the 1, Downtown Girl at $101, the 7, Love That Bird at $101, the 9, My First Lady at $101, and the 5, Summer Kiss at $126. You can scratch the 8, Little Miss MJ, but Bumper Crop, the short price favourite, currently at $1.22. Just going back to Cannington Race 5. No numbers through confirmed as yet. Race 8 at Melton coming up very, very shortly. We'll have it after this.
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1: Numbers through for race five at Caddington. The 3 Aston Ruler getting up at $8.90. The winner, $1.80 the place. The 6 Tic Tac Medelli second, $3.30 a place. The 7 Justice Sapphire third, $3.20 a place. The 1 Sweet Bee fourth, $3.67-1. Quinella 3 and 6 paying $54.30. Exacta 3 and 6 paying $114.10. Trifecta 3, 6 and 7 paying $538. First 4, $3.67-1 paying $2,599.50. Running double 6 into 3 paying $10.50. Let's head to Melton Race 8. Your caller is Dan Bellick.
6: APG Vicbred Super Series two-year-old trotting fillies final. Just about set. Favourite in gate two. Bumper Crop, they're ready to go. Green lights on, racing. Bumper Crop left the gate pretty well. Off the gate quickly is Zip and Past, is Zip into the early lead. So Zip and Past will end up in front. Out wider on the track, Elderbear and MJ coming across. Now, Majaro Girls made a mistake, and so too has Love That Bird. Into the first turn they head. Zip and Past led, but now Elderbear and MJ is about to stride forward. And also improving around them is Miss Muscle from the back row. He's up to third. The favourites back fifth, Bumper Crop, in the early stages, given plenty of time to balance up. Elderbear and MJ leads Miss Muscle. Caught without cover. Went up there to test it, but we'll have to sit without cover at least early. Zip and Pass will get a nice sit. It's behind the leader. Three back along the inside is She's One of Us. And then in fifth position, getting up on the inside was Downtown Girl as they make their way along the back straight there. Bumper Crop is up fourth. It's got a little bit of cover at the moment, but Miss Muscle's easing back. Fourth the inside, Downtown Girl, and in fifth spot is the favourite. That's Bumper Crop. Next over on the inside, as they make their way up to the turn, was My First Lady. It settles down four back on the pegs. The favourite's about 25 off the lead, Bumper Crop, on the outside. Four back the inside, Downtown Girl. Five back along the pegs, My First Lady. Then six back along the inside as they come down with a lap to go is Summer Kiss. Next is Lolly, and then Majaro Girl, who caught the field. It's last of the group, just up ahead of it, Kai Valley Dixon, and out the back was Love That Bird. 30.7 first quarter, 45 one lead time, and out of the straight, Elderbear and MJ's had a pretty good run, and it leads from Zip and Past. In third position, Miss Muscle, She's One of Us, three back the inside. Bumper Crop is one out, one back. Then Downtown Girl, My First Lady, Lolly. Then Summer Kiss as Kai Valley Dixon gets going three deep. Then came Majaro Girl, and right out the back is Love That Bird. 30.9 for the second quarter. And Elderbear and MJ along the back straight is 2 metres in front of Miss Muscle, who strides up strongly now second. Zip and Pass is third. We'll be waiting on the Garrard sprint lane, and Bumper Crop is right there. Miss Muscle starting to test Elderbear and MJ, and just has her head in front now. Bumper Crop is third, Zip and Pass fourth, and then Kai Valley Dixon from She's One of Us, and they get away from the others as they hit off the back. 29-5 third quarter. Miss Muscle put her head in front, but not for long. Bumper Crop loomed up. Kai Valley Dixon runs on, and then came Zip and Pass getting into the clear. Into the straight, Bumper Crop got 3 metres in front. Kai Valley Dixon setting sail after it, and quickly Kai Valley Dixon to turn the tables on. Bumper Crop has loomed up to hit the lead. Drawn clear, Kai Valley Dixon with 100 to go, and it is

0: to turn the tables in a big way. Kai Valley Dixon drew clear and won at 5 metres. Bumper Crop had its chance. 20 metres away, it's a photo for third. Between Miss Muscle and on the outside was Zip and Pass. Nothing in it, third and fourth. Aldebaran MJ next in, and then She's One of Us, Majaro Girl. Further back then to Summer Kiss, Downtown Girl, Love That Bird, Lolly. Has pulled up back towards the tail end of the field. The final quarter was 29.6 and 159.
1: All right, let's head to wager race number five.
2: Start of the field. In that order, they've left the back straight with Never Tell Me The Odds still shading onto the Eagle, and they lead by one up to the home corner. Rockability is on the outside of Just Cruisin', who's following the front runner, and then They Call Me Stooge. On the inside is Cloud Nine, and one off at the back of the pack is Funky Music. So they race down with a lap to go. And it's Never Tell Me The Odds, who's kept the pressure onto the Eagle. Rockability's out of the 1-1 now, so four wide there is Funky Music, and sliding through is They Call Me Stooge up outside of the stablemate Just Cruisin', and the last one is Cloud Nine. So only 2.5 lengths from first to last. Kicking up in the middle is Never Tell Me The Odds, holding the inside onto the Eagle, and three deep is Rockability into the back straight. So the three of them go together with Onto the Eagle, Never Tell Me The Odds, and the fave Rockability three wide. Then comes Funky Music with cover three deep. In the centre, They Call Me Stooge. On the inside is Just Cruisin', and easing to the outside now is Cloud Nine as they race off the far turn. Onto the Eagle, leading Rockability. About a neck now to Never Tell Me The Odds. Back in the centre, on the inside, Just Cruisin'. Out wider is They Call Me Stooge with Funky Music and Cloud Nine. On the corner though, it's Onto the Eagle, still giving a great sight, leading Rockability. Around the outside is They Call Me Stooge now. Just Cruisin's over on the markers. Onto the Eagle in front. They Call Me Stooge. Rockability's trying to come again. Just Cruisin', Never Tell Me The Odds. Onto the Eagle. Trying They Call Me Stooge, but she'll see it out. Onto the Eagle. Onto the Eagle over They Call Me Stooge. And tight for third, Rockability, Just Cruisin'. From Never Tell Me The Odds and Clown Nine, wider out. And the last one home was Funky Music. So Onto the Eagle, number two, at around $6.10 and $2.30. He's held on to win after Never Tell Me The Odds kept her company through the run and was shading her at various stages. Was able to shake him off. And then Palm, They Call Me Stooge, in the closing stages. Onto the Eagle, number two, driven by Sarah Grant for trainer Brian Wheeler of Allenson. They Call Me Stooge.
1: Exotics and dividends to come from Wager, but we'll head to the Meadows. Race number 12, last on the program, the melbournegreyhounds.org.au over the 525 metres. Favourite is the 8 Aussie Moss at $2.15, looking for 3 wins at its last 4 starts. The 3 Kenya Tornado at $3.20. The 1 Pleasant Dreams at $5.50. The 7 Gold Class Cool at $7.50. The 5 High Five Indy at $21. The 6 Ivory Mahara at $31. The 2 Wyong Houston at $34. And the 4 Zipping Sing at $41. Let's head to the Meadows. Race 12, James Vandermart's numbers are 3, 8, 7, and 1. Let's head to James for the call of the last at the Meadows.
3: To front up at the Meadows after a big day of calling at Flemington. What a win from She's Alibi. She is a dead set superstar, no doubt about that, in the Maccabi Diva at Flemington. So they're about to move in. It's the last on the program. $3.10 now about Kenya Tornado to run the favourite. He's arguably the hardest greyhound to follow just about in the game. Last start, he was awesome at Geelong. Doesn't necessarily mean that he'll be awesome tonight, but it does bring him in with a bit of confidence off that last start win. Jumped from box two, went straight to the lead, and then reeled off a 25.56 down there. He's 2.50 in favourite on the tote. 280 for Aussie Moss. You can swing that round the other way on the fixed odds. Aussie Moss looking for back-to-back wins here at the Meadows, and he's now the $2.20 fixed odds favourite as they move in. The Red Pleasant Dreams has had some backing throughout the day. 10 into 4, now back to 6. The last here at the Meadows on a Saturday. The green light set for race 12, the lucky last. Green light on. Off and racing now, jumping well down low, Wyong Houston. Kenya Tornado out fast, and he's going to cross over and find the lead early from Aussie Moss, who moved up on his shoulder only a length away. The two favourites pair off. They're by four lengths to Wyong Houston around the outside, Gold Class Cool. Well back now to Ivory Mahara, then Pleasant Dreams, and at the end, High Five Indy, Zipping Sing. Kenya Tornado with the head in front, but Aussie Moss is right there. As they turn, Kenya Tornado led by a length at kick turning for home, and the Tornado a Metro winner again. Kenya Tornado by a length over Aussie Moss, and third Gold Class Cool, then Wyong Houston, followed by High Five Indy, well back Ivory Mahara, Zipping Sing and Pleasant Dreams. Great training effort from Daniel Webber, 30.03 the time, and Kenya Tornado leads all of the way. Well, he's just got the tail up at the moment. There's a real level of confidence at the minute for Kenya Tornado, and he goes back-to-back. Number three, he's a lethal dog when he gets it right, and we saw that tonight, straight to the front early, 5.15, 17.91, and he's as strong as the day's long. There was always hope he'd get over more ground. He's got home in 12.12, which shows the strength that he does have under the bonnet. It's a good effort, very, very good effort, Daniel. Nice win, number three, Kenya Tornado. As I said pre-race, he's probably the hardest dog to follow, and he has been throughout his career. You don't really know what you're going to get, but the last two, he's been impressive. Number three, Kenya Tornado, Aston Rupee, Bombshell Bandit, Daniel Webber, owner trainer at Melton West, and I reckon he'll enjoy that one. Number three, couple of fist pumps on the way up the straight. We love that. Second goes to eight, Aussie Moss. Mark McClelland at Lovely Banks. Feral Frankie, Deep Dive. Number seven, third, Gold Class Cool. Pat Burley at Wattle Glen. Feral Frankie and Pretty Mouse. So 1 length, 3 1/4. Had the pressure the whole way as well on his outside shoulder from Aussie Moss. But Kenya Tornado seemed to enjoy the heat tonight, and he's come away. A length by 3 1/4 in 30.03. It is all clear. It is all clear now, punters. Right to pay. So all clear is there. It is now right to pay. 1 length by 3 1/4 in 30.03. That wraps it up tonight from the Meadows. Hope you found a few winners. Until next time, safe travelling, happy punting. And on behalf of the MGRA, thanks for your attendance here tonight at the Melbourne Greyhounds. Until next time, punters, safe travelling, happy punting. All clear, race number 12.
1: Thank you, James. So the three, Kenya Tornado wins the last at the Meadows. $3.50 the winner, $1.60 the place. The eight, Aussie Moss in for second, $1.20 the place. The seven, Gold Class Cool third, $1.40 the place. The two, Wyong Houston four, $3.87 and $2. Quinella $3.08 paying $3.80. Exacta $3.08 paying $11.10. Trifecta $3.87 paying $25.70. First four, $3.87 and $2 paying $181.90. Running double six into three paying $172.60. We're coming up towards the tenth at Wentworth Park. Favourite on the market here is the four, Trunky Chief at 2.20. Let's head there now.
4: It was Blazing Rasso. Unleashing Miami's won 7 from 10 from box one. The life member, Ross Penny, race number 10, the Masters, Light and Lure. 2.20 for Trunky Chief. They're ready. They're set. And they're off. Trunky Chief back second last early, and Jet Bridge Tommy, as expected, speared to the lead. Blazing Rasa got to second and closer tonight, followed by Unleashing Miami. Then come Trunky Chief, Mapunga Shine, and Glitzy Ethics out the back as they tear down the back. And Jet Bridge Tommy's out by 5 lengths on Unleashing Miami. Then Blazing Rasa, Mapunga Shine, Trunky Chief is starting to come now. And then Glitzy Ethics, but on the home corner, Jet Bridge Tommy's a mighty leader, 5 or 6 clip, Unleashing Miami. And it's all Jet Bridge Tommy wins brilliantly. Flashing home Blazing Rasso in the second spot. Glitzy Ethics from the back as well. Folding up Unleashing Miami. Then came Trunky Chief and Mapunga Shine. And the time is 29.8.
1: The eight, Jet Boots Tommy, gets up at the 10th at Wentworth Park at a big price. $16 the win, $5 the place. The five, Blazing Rasso second. $2.50 a place. And in for third was the seven, Glitzy Ethics, the one, Unleashing Miami four. 8.57 and 1. Just going back to Melton Race 8. It was the 13, Kai Valley Dixon, getting up at $11.40 the win, $2.10 the place. The two, Bumper Crops second, $1.04 the place. The four, Zip and Pass third, $3 a place. The 11, Miss Muscle four, $13.24 and $11. If you got the quaddy at Melton, you needed 6, 9, 5 and 13. It paid $200. Treble, 9, 5 and 13, paying $53.70. Quinella for race 8 at Melton, 13 and 2, paying $3.80. Exacta 13 and 2, paying $28.30. Trifecta 13, 2 and 4, paying $205.90. First four, 13, 2, 4 and 11, paying $983.90. money, running double 5 into 13, paying $21.40. For County to race 5, the 3 Aster Ruler got up at $8.90 the winner, $1.80 the place. The 6 Tic Tac Medelli second, $3.30 the place. The 7 Justice Sapphire third, $3.20 a place. The 1 Sweet BM for fourth, $3.67-1. Quinella 3 and 6 paying $54.30. Exacta 3 and 6 paying $114.10. Trifecta 3, 6 and 7 paying $538. First 4, 3, 6, 7 and 1 paying $2,599.50. Running double 6 into 3 paying $10.50. For the previous race at Wagen, where we had

0: running of race number 5. The numbers were 2, 3, 4 and 1. The 2, Otter the Eagle, getting up at $6.10. The Wind, $2.30 the place. The 3, They Call Me Stooge, second, $2.50 a place. The 4, Rockability, third, No Fur Dividend. The 1, Just Cruise, fourth, 2, 3, 4 and 1. Quinella, 2 and 3, paying $17.20. Exacta, 2 and 3, paying $37.80. Trifecta, 2, 3 and 4, paying $46.90. Running Double, 4 into 2, paying $16.90. And the first 4, 2, 3, 4 and 1, paying $329.20. After this, we'll head to Cannington for race number 6.
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0: Coming up now to race number 6 at Cannington. This is the second leg of the quaddie. The auto Ours Bentley over the 520 metres. Favourite is the 8, Starlight Tory at $2.30. The 4, Pursuit Special at $4.40. The 1, Romford at $4.80. The 2, Cyclone Calypso at $6. 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So the money with Starlight Tory was runner-up last start. Pursuit Special finished third a couple of starts back. Romford, the 1, has got the inside draw. It's first up from a break, has placed in its last 4 starts. Peter O'Deal's numbers are 4, 8, 2 and 7. So he likes Pursuit Special on top at around that $4.20 mark, and certainly a chance. So we'll head to Cannington now for the second leg of the quaddie, race 6. Your caller is Peter O'Deal.
4: Romford and Cyclone Calypso, $8. Nengar Onyx for the second leg of the quaddie. Starlight Tory, Greyhound, was placed last start from a wide draw. It's had 3 starts from box 8, yet to be placed in any of the 3, but has won a couple of times from box number 7. Pursuit Special was placed 2 starts back over the shorter journey. Steps back up over the 520 once again. Romford, a newcomer from Tasmania, was a last start winner over in Tasmania. Now joins the care of Andrew McLaren. And Cyclone Calypso is a greyhound. It's got a losing sequence of 7. And most of her wins have come from outside draws. So interesting betting affair here as they arrive at the start for the running of race number 6 on the program. Starlight Tory at $2.40, the favourite. Pursuit Special $4.20. Cyclone Calypso at $5.50 for the running of the 6th event on the card. And runners will be asked to move forward shortly for race 6. Second leg of the quaddie. Paul Stewart looking for a race-to-race double. In fact, no. He won earlier on tonight with Ironworks in race number 4. So not race to race, but he's looking for a double. Cody Charles already with a double on the program. And Starlight Tory's the favourite here at 2.35. She's never been placed from 3 starts from box number 8. Can she turn that around tonight? Favourite punters hope so. And the first row's about to join the line. Second leg of the quaddie, the auto Owls Bentley. First row's in, and now the second row joins the line. The red light's about to go to green. Lewis set in motion for the second leg of the quaddie. The auto Owls Bentley, Starlight Tory, the favourite. Ready, Racing. Starlight Tory began well, showing early speed up on the inside was Global Flash, and driving through now Pursuit Special, and Pursuit Special finds the top, getting across. Starlight Tory quickly goes to second ahead of Romford, then followed by Nanga Onyx. In behind them, Cyclone Calypso, well back Global Flash, Ferndale Flyer, and last of all was Platinum Release. Off the back they go. Pursuit Special is the leader out by one, right on its heels though. In second was Starlight Tory, three lengths away Romford as they come to the corner. Pursuit Special, Starlight Tory over the top. Starlight Tory wins by two lengths. Second goes to Pursuit Special, three lengths away Romford, Cyclone Calypso, then Ferndale Flyer, Nangar Onyx. Well back was Global Flash and Platinum Release in a time of 30.05. Good strong victory by number 8 Starlight Tory, and she's been able to change her record from the pink. Gives trainer Paul Stewart a winning double and has defeated number 4 Pursuit Special, and back in third place Romford. Interim numbers 8-4-1-2, 8-4-1-2, 1 3/4 lengths by 4, 30.05 the time. Number 8 Starlight Tory, a black bitch by Aston DB out of Starlight Yo-Yo, owned and trained by Paul Stewart. Win number 5 at start number 31. Second number 4 Pursuit Special, a black dog by Tommy Shelby out of West on Hazel, owned by Jody Jennings, trained by Christine Robartson. And third number 1 Romford, a black dog by Hooked on Scotch out of Jewel Titan, owned by Bradley Anzalino, trained by Andrew McLaren. Fourth number 2 Cyclone Calypso, Damien Cudelli, 8-4-1-2 with the reserves out. Race 7, the Tyres and More Mandra, 3, 5 and 7 are scratchings. Race 7 due to get underway at 8:58. Jim Chadwick with that information shortly.
0: The 8 Starlight Tory getting up at 2:40, the winner $1.30 the place. The 4 Pursuit Special second, $1.70 the place. The 1 Romford third, $1.60 the place. The 2 Cyclone Calypso fourth, 8-4-1-2. Cudella 8 and 4, paying $6.30. Exacta 8 and 4, paying $10.10. Trifecta 8, 4 and 1, paying $38.90. First 4, 8, 4, 1 and 2, paying $98.80. Running double 3 and 8, paying $18.70. We'll head to Globe Derby, race number 9 after this.
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0: All right, that was slightly delayed at Globe Derby, so what we'll do, we'll head to Melton instead for race number 9 on the program, and this, of course, is the last race of the card. We did have a delay before race 3, so a later than usual finish. It's the last of the group ones as well. The APG Vicbred 3-year-old Fillies final over the 2,240 metres. Favourite on the market here is a short pricer, the 1 Better Beach for Emma Stewart, driven by Mark Pitt. It'll be $1.12, going for 3 wins in a row. The 4 Rachel's Legacy at $7, the 8 Kiang Passion at $19, the 9 Preeminent at $19, the 5 Sweet Irish Lock at $31, the 2 Magellan at $34, the 12 My Better Half at $71, the 6 Perla Filtra at $101, the 7 Arzali Rockstar at $126, the 10 Conciliate at $126, the 13 Enola at $126, and the 3 Our Sweet GD at $151, and the 11 Tricks Vixen is a scratching. So probably about a minute away from the 9th at Melton. I think they're holding off as a result of Globe Derby, so we might play the back end of race 9 at Globe Derby.
7: Party, opening quarter 29.9 after that 13.1 lead time. Perfect Gamble for her new stable is away by 4 over Amira Marie, behind the leader Treacherous Rock, and in the 1-1 Lone Star Warrior, Fenchway Star will need some luck. 3 back along the inside. Rock and Roll Spirit racing 1 off. Heathburn Bruce is 4 back. In behind those, racing 1 off is Aussie Joy Bell with Stag Party. Second quarter, 31.3. First half, 61.2. Valida Perfect Gamble. She closed at $6 for Wang Hill. Away by two. Amira Marie getting closer on the outside. She's had a tough run behind the leader, Treacherous Rock. In the 1-1, Lone Star Warrior is under a bit of pressure. Fenchway Star has a bit of room to squeeze through. Now he angles one off and he's starting to get in the clear. 29.

0: Globe Derby at $5.10 the win, $1.80 the place. The A Feng Shui Star, $1.20 the place in for second, and the Two Perfect Gamble third, $2.20 a place. 6-8-2 your numbers for the ninth at Globe Derby. So not far away from the last at Melton. Just a few things being adjusted with Kiang Passion. But they're not too far away from a start there at the last at Melton. So what I'll do, I'll just run through some of the scores that have transpired in the AFL semi-final tonight at the Gabba. Brisbane defeated the Adelaide Crows at the end by 53 points. So the Crows' season is over. 21-18, 144 to 13-13, 91. And in the NRL tonight at the elimination final, Cronulla were leaders pretty much for the entire night, defeating the North Queensland Cowboys 26-16. So not far away from a start here at Melton, ahead of race number 9 on the program, and we might take a quick break and then come back with the last at Melton.
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0: Think what you could do. Last at Melton coming up, and your favourite is the one Better Beach at $1.08. Let's head to the track. Dan Malecki is your caller.
2: Second favourite. And they're getting close now. Magellan drawn 2, Our Sweet Genie in 3, Rachel's Legacy out of gate 4, Sweet Irish Lock, a semi-final winner last week, Pearl of Filtra, Azali Rockstar make up the front row, back line Kiang Passion, Preeminent, Conciliate, My Better Half with Jodie Quinlan to drive, and Enola. The green light's on, the last on a big night of APG Vicbred finals night, and away very quickly. Rachel's Legacy is going to cross the favourite, so maybe a spanner in the works in the early stages. Rachel's Legacy is in front, but Better Beach hooks out from behind and gets to the outside and will look for the top now, and Rachel's Legacy will look for the trail. So Better Beach is about to take it up from Rachel's Legacy. Kiang Passion, 3 back the inside, and Sweet Irish Lock at the moment's left without cover, but from the back row, My Better Half is pressing on around the mount, 3 wide, and also off the track and going forward as they work their way down the back is Preeminent. About a lap and a half to go, and the leader is Better Beach. Second better, My Better Half at the moment, but it's probably going to end up 1-1 because Preeminent is working around it. Rachel's Legacy is behind the leader, then Sweet Irish Lock about to end up 3 back the outside of Kiang Passion, then Magellan 4 back on the inside as they work their way up towards the 1400 metres. Then in the second half of the field is Our Sweet Genie. It's 4 back the outside as they make their way around the top turn, and they were followed by Conciliate, who's over on the pegs. Enola is third last as they head past the 1200 metres, and then Azali Rockstar and Pearl of Filtra. 29-6 first quarter, 44-3 lead time, and it's Better Beach on top. Mark Pitt, Emma Stewart going for their fourth of the night, the fourth group one, and they have the short price favourite Better Half in the lead. Stablemates are running second and fourth. Preeminent is second, fourth point out, one back, My Better Half, and getting a good run after leading out. Rachel's Legacy is behind the leader. Three back the inside, Kiang Passion, and then Sweet Irish Lock. Next is Magellan, and then came Our Sweet Genie as they head past the 800. Next is Conciliate. Third last is Enola, and then Azali Rockstar and Pearl of Filtra. 30.3 the second quarter, and Better Beach heads down the back straight, and it leads by about 3 metres on Preeminent. Leaders back, Rachel's Legacy, and My Better Half is fourth from Kiang Passion. From well back, Enola sprints up to about midfield, just up ahead of it, Sweet Irish Lock. Better Beach, though, ups the ante off the back straight. They really sprint up now. It was 28-7 third quarter, but now they're really humming, and Better Beach got 5 metres Preeminent. Rachel's Legacy can't go on with it, or My Better Half, but into the straight it's Better Beach well clear of in second Preeminent. Kiang Passion getting runs to the inside, Sweet Irish Lock making ground, but it's all Better Beach, and Better Beach is going to build sandcastles and make a big splash. Wins a group one by 15. Preeminent second, Kiang Passion really good through the line to get third, just in front of Sweet Irish Lock. They were followed home then by Magellan, a good run again. Rachel's Legacy weakening. Further back then to Conciliate. Back in behind those runners would have been Our Sweet Genie And then Azali, Rockstar, Enola, Pearl of Filtra, My Better Half was getting tired.

0: then dropped out of it late. 26.4 the dash home, 154.5 the mile rate for Aldebaran Park. Four group ones for the night for Mark Pitt and for Emma Stewart. Better Beach, number one. A Better's Delight filly out of Beach Garden, owned by B&V Edward. Emma Stewart, trainer Mark Pitt.
1: There we go. The one Better Beach getting up at $1.04 the win and place. The nine Preeminent second, $2.50 a place. The eight Keying Passion third, $1.90 the place. 1.98 your numbers for the last at Melton. The six that wagered to come shortly.
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1: All right, not far away from the next at Wagen in the Trots, race number six. The Tab Touch plays the same race multi-pace over the 2,180 metres. Favourite is the three, Sokovi Windchime at $2.80. The one, Wahidi Towers at $2.90. The four, Gallo Sergio Cuvier at $7. The six, Sugarboo at $7.50. The seven, Sanford Ash at $9.50. The two, Cappy the Fiery at $10. The eight, Ideal Insider at $11. And the five, Altair Star at $81. Matt McDermott is your caller. Let's head to Wagen for race number six. This is the last of the program at Wagen tonight.
3: In the previous, thanks Damien, the field about to come forward here now. This is the sixth of six races tonight. Driving on is Trent Wheeler 2. Sarah Grant has Cappy the Fiery here. Can he go back to back? Winning his first race at start number 92 last time out. So they're coming up. And on the outside, Sugarboo. Altair Star, Galeo Cerdo Cuvia move forward. Coming into line is the favourite, Sokovi Windchime. Cappy the Fiery and Wahena Toa on the inside of the front row. Sanford Ash and Ideal Insider on the back line. So they're set. Away and racing. And leaving well was Galeo Cerdo Cuvia, Cappy the Fiery, Sokovi Windchime as well. Galeo Cerdo Cuvia's got a half to three quarters and now crosses over and leads into the turn. Galeo Cerdo Cuvia over Sokovi Windchime, and on the inside is Cappy the Fiery, a link to Altair Star, an Ideal Insider, Wahena Toa. So he's back third last from barrier one with Sanford Ash the outside, and Sugarboo is one off the markers last into the straight. So Galeo Cerdo Cuvia, the leader on settling down. Sokovi Windchime is without cover, and behind the leader is Cappy the Fiery third. Ideal Insider up into the 1-1 Wahena Toa, and around comes Sugarboo from the back of the field, passing Sanford Ash, and Altair Star's taken back to last now as they race past the mile and sweep out of the straight. Galeo Cerdo Cuvia, the leader, is a length in front on Cappy the Fiery, following second on the outside now, going up into third as Sugarboo gives the 1-1 to Sokovi Windchime. A neck Wahena Toa the markers, three quarters to Ideal Insider, one away is Sanford Ash, and Altair Star moves up on the marker pegs. So about three and a half lengths from first to last, and Galeo Cerdo Cuvia makes play in front by half a length. Joined on the outside by Sugarboo, leading the one-out line, and Cappy the Fiery. He's third in a pocket. Sokovi Windchime's got the 1-1. Midfield on the markers, Wahena Toa, Ideal Insiders, one out and two back. Three quarters Altair Star on the inside of Sanford Ash ahead away. Up to the corner now, and running in with one and a quarter laps to go around the bend and into the straight, it is Galeo Cerdo Cuvia, leaving about a half a length on the outside, Sugarboo. Then comes Cappy the Fiery from Sokovi Windchime. Ideal Insider peels off its back, moves up three wide. Track for Sanford Ash. Over on the inside, Wahena Toa, and one off is Altair Star. He's keen to run there last out of the straight. So after the bell, Galeo Cerdo Cuvia still leads Sugarboo. Ideal Insider three deep. Cappy the Fiery right behind the leader. Then Sokovi Windchime, who's a length away between horses. Sanford Ash the outside. Wahena Toa the inside. Altair Star's the last one. Galeo Cerdo Cuvia with about 500 metres to go. Leads a metre, Sugarboo. Cappy the Fiery's trying to angle off the pegs with Ideal Insider, and out deeper is Sanford Ash, then Wahena Toa. Sokovi Windchime is second last, leaving the 400, and Altair Star's at the tart of the field as Sugarboo has hit the lead now. It's got a half, three quarters on Galeo Cerdo Cuvia. Cappy

0: Be the Fiery getting to the outside with Sanford Ash. Up to the turn, Sugarboo into the straight. Three quarters on Galio Certo Cuvier trying to respond. Sanford Ash the outside, and then comes Cappy the Fiery. It's Sugarboo the leader though. Halfway up the straight, holding Cappy the Fiery and Sanford Ash. Galio Certo Cuvier diving through Wahena Toa, but Sugarboo's too strong. Sugarboo's beaten a wall. Sugarboo from either Wahena Toa, Galio Certo Cuvier with Cappy the Fiery and Sanford Ash wider out. They peeled away from Ideal Insider and Sokovi Windchime, who's beaten only one past the post, and that was Altair Star. So Sugarboo at about $7.70 and $2.70 in the last of the night. Wahena Toa diving through, joining Galio Certo Cuvia for the minor. And Sugarboo proving too good, was on that early to mid-race move up to the breeze. Worn down Galio Certo Cuvia and drew to the top into the straight. And has gone on to win by a bit over a length. She's by
1: five. Six, Sugarboo prevails in the sixth at Wagen. $7.70 the win, $2.70 the place. We're coming up to race seven at Cannington. The tyres are more Mandra over the 601 metres. Favourite is the four Karma at $1.20. The eight Shadow Reaper at $5. The one Just a Bindi at $15. The six Webleck Max at $18. And the two Masquerade Party at $51. And just before I say farewell, race nine at Melton. The numbers were 1, 9, 8, and 5 in the end. Better Beach getting up as expected. The five Sweet Irish Lock finish fourth. Quinella, 1 and 9 paying $4.60. Exacta, 1 and 9 paying $5.60. Trifecta, 1, 9, and 8 paying $8.30. First four, 1, 9, 8, and 5 paying $70.60. Running double, 13 into 1 paying $27.80. Here's Peter O'Neill with race 7 at Cannington.
2: Racing. Sharma came out awkwardly. Showing speed was Masquerade Party. Driving up on the outside, Webleck Max, and now Sharma recovers and goes to third. Up on the inside was Just a Bindi and Shadow Reaper last of all. As they go past the judge and towards the back, Webleck Max is the leader. Sharma quickly strides up around the outside to second. Just a Bindi was third, then followed by Shadow Reaper. And last of all was Masquerade Party. Sharma puts them to the sword off the back. Goes away by 3 lengths on Webleck Max, then followed by Shadow Reaper and Just a Bindi as they swing. Sharma is clear and goes on and scores the short price favourite. All eyes on second. Sharma wins by 3 tight seconds. Shadow Reaper or Webleck Max in a photo, then followed by Just a Bindi and Masquerade Party at the rear. 34.58 the time. 34.58. Didn't get everything right at the start, but he was good enough to put this field to the sword quickly and has been able to race away for an easy victory. Number 8.
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start. Take a look at a few more. Shilfa Yazid is a 10-1 chance. This is horse number 17, who has been soundly beaten on all five starts. A row of duck eggs before its first top 10 finish. That was ninth. Can't really be giving the 17 much of a squeak here. Al-Fazari, we haven't discussed the top horse here. Pretty just 34, Muhammad Al-Yami. Number one in the frame a couple of times this season, but that rating does leave him something to find. Looks as though loading has begun. Still no confirmation that the 13 runs here. And that is Haya Albada, as Haya Mia is now taking up her position in stall 15.

0: Kaya Alabada is due to break from one. As far as I can see, she's not there. This is Zebun Al-Meili. Yeah, 13's not going to run here. Haven't got any official confirmation, but the horse simply isn't at the start. Osama Al-Shirani has already headed back. Reversing now, Desert Diamond from stall 6, one of the debutants here. Due to be 4 in total, of course. Now no Haya Alabada, we're down to 3, and Desert Diamond is finding this a little bit too much to cope with on debut. 5 more out the back, including Senad to Wake. And Fazeri Gala Fatima. So yeah, 13 won't run here. Haya Alabada. Down to 17 runners for our first race. Al-Fazeri and Gala Fatima, the final two. We are ready. They're off and racing for the opening race this afternoon. A local red maiden for three-year-olds over 1,200 metres. It was a level start. Beginning well, Ala Shahed in the red and black silks is one of the first to show from Mahor in the black and yellow. Away to the left-hand side is Mo Wedderholm, the favourite, who's currently racing in fourth place, just being passed by Narita briefly. And down to the inside is Zebun Al-Meili. That is the front quintet as they race down the side of the course. They race in advance of Desert Diamond, who flashes speed on debut, followed then by Sanat Awakened Yathar. Behind those is Sabek Zamana in the yellow and blue silks, looking to improve. Away to the left-hand side is Al-Fazeri. And then back towards the inside, Modafela. Looking towards the rear of the field, Azhar Teshreen is sitting in the back trio currently with Haya Mia and Shilfa Yazid. Heading for home then, well inside the last quarter mile. And it's Ala Shahed in the hands of Iyad Al-Tarizi with a two-length lead. Over in second place, Zebun Al-Meili. Mo Wedderholm down the outside in the yellow noseband, staying on Atwa. And they're clear of Desert Diamond and the rest as they approach the final 100 metres. It is Ala Shahed still out in front here, being tackled by Zebun Al-Meili. Zebun Al-Meili gets to the front and goes on to win by a length. Atwa got up for second, Fast Side third, Ala Shahed finishing then in advance of Al-Fazeri.
1: And picture. So as you'll observe, just the four of them in so far. Dunkel Dreamer has gone in, so 5 of them in. Granite Bay and the noseband follows up quickly. And now Spirit Mix are going in. So 4 more to go. Tribal Star, next one to go in. Holy Sea moving up as well. So Kranaken and Stress Free set to be the final two to go in here. And Kranaken has not been proving completely cooperative. He's being edged closer to the stalls now. Almost there. Stress Free begins to move up. Inch by inch, Kranaken gets closer to going in. Meanwhile, Stress Free is going to go. So Kranaken half in, he's set to be the last one to go here. Handlers working patiently and quietly, gently, just to persuade Kranaken the last part of the journey into the stalls. And he's doing his best to defy them. Apart from a little little bit of edginess from Tribal Star in the stalls. The others are standing fairly quietly at present. Polestar, once they've gone on with it. Kranaken's backed away again. It's just taking a while here. The other 10 are in. And they've gone without Kranaken. Now, Kranaken refused to go into the stalls, so there'll be more announcements on that after the race. It leaves only 10 of them for the Virgin Bet Support Safe Gambling Watergate Cup. Tashkhan out wide with the striped sleeves is taking a while to work over, but he's getting into a prominent position. Polestar in a silver jacket is also handy with a nose-banded Granite Bay. Tribal Star down at the running rail in the black and red is just shading fourth, working across to Dunkeld Dreamer in a white jacket, and then race regular Spirit Mixer a little deeper still in the purple and light blue. Stress Free in the shades of blue is in the back third of the field, accompanied by the nose-banded Holy Sea, and Gentle Warrior races at the tail with about half a dozen lengths from first to last. They've completed a half mile, and Tashkhan, who gently worked his way over from a middling sort of a draw, is helping to push the pace along with Polestar against the running rail. Granite Bay slipstreaming the leading pair early. Tribal Star racing in fourth ahead of Spirit Mixer in a purple jacket. Ship Shape in the red sitting in midfield. Racing just ahead of Dunkeld Dreamer. Gentle Warrior's made a couple of positions. Stress Free in the light blue disputing last place with Holy Sea as they complete three quarters of a mile and reach the top of the straight. Polestar and Tashkhan pretty much inseparable. And they're hunting in pairs in behind. Tribal Star quite keen in the black and red off a modest pace, upsize the nose-banded Granite Bay, and then Ship Shape in a red jacket in midfield, alongside Spirit Mixer to Dunkeld Dreamer and Gentle Warrior, the nose-banded Holy Sea, and lastly Stress Free, under the judge and to halfway in the Watergate Cup. And still Tashkhan and the rail-running Polestar push the pace along. They've now completed a one full circuit. Tribal Star and Granite Bay third and fourth. Spirit Mixer on the far side of Ship Shape, up the viaduct straight they go. And then Gentle Warrior and Dunkeld Dreamer. Holy Sea still weighted with under Ushin or the hoop sleeves. And Stress Free and Mark Wynn in the light blue looking on. Into the next turn they go, three quarters of a mile left to gallop. Polestar and Tashkhan continue to push the pace along. It's largely been a very even one. Tribal Star and Granite Bay disputing third. Ship Shape and Spirit Mixer race next to Gentle Warrior in a beige jacket on the inner of Dunkeld Dreamer. And then Holy Sea and Stress Free remains last of a well-grouped field. They're heading towards the last half mile. Polestar and Tashkhan remain inseparable. Nobody's moved yet in behind, waiting for the cards to be played. Tashkhan and Polestar pursued by Granite Bay and Tribal Star. Spirit Mixer in fifth place, just ahead of Ship Shape down at the running rail in the cheek pieces. And then Dunkeld Dreamer, a Gentle Warrior, caught in a bit of a pocket. Holy Sea, Stress Free and the light blues being asked to close from the rear, had to force his way through a gap there and pushed Holy Sea wide as Tashkhan is the first to falter. Polestar presses on, passing the two. The nose-banded Granite Bay gives chase to Tribal Star. Spirit Mixer in the purple is in the clear. Away to the left, Dunkeld Dreamer in a white jacket is running on, and further left, Stress Free on inside the last furlong. Polestar, Granite Bay, Tribal Star, Spirit Mixer in Ship Shape. Polestar on the sharp end throughout, fending them all off. Granite Bay chasing, but Polestar lands the Watergate Cup, beats Granite Bay, Ship Shape, Tribal Star, followed in by Stress Free.
2: Oro Blanco. Syndicate. Now Excellent Belief. Your 10, Rami. How'd you do it? Stable Companion Krasimir. again. 7 furlongs to go. The Irish Stallion Farms EBF Silverton Pad Handicap. As they sort themselves out, it is Carnival of Light and LL Coaster showing in the lead, being followed by Benevento onto their heels, being followed on the inside by Glen Eagle Bay, White Cap and Cheap Pieces, with alongside both Mirsky and Andab. Vaffertino next, then Oro Blanco, followed by Collecting Coin. Krasimir Rami, How'd You Do It next, followed by Excellent Believe. They're well spread out. Carnival of Light leads a length. Into second place is Benevento from El Custi in third. Then Andab, Mirsky, Vaffertino and Oro Blanco. Losing places is Glen Eagle Bay, followed by Collecting Coin. And then comes Krasimir, and Rami is next. Towards the inside is Dorset, with alongside Excellent Believe, followed back for home by Booyah. And then comes How'd You Do It, Fort Vega, and Syndergaan is last. They straighten for the final 2 furlongs. In the lead is Carnival of Light and Christophe Soumillon, followed by Andab, who's come out of the pack to pick it up for Joey Sheridan, followed by Vaffertino and El Cousty. Wide of them, Oro Blanco with Collecting Coin. To the outside is Krasimir. They're bunching up, 150 yards to go. Krasimir

0: final event, $1.95 about Reoffender. 380, number 7, Carla Pixie. Majestic Summer, number 2, $420. $8 about before, Daisy Boucher. $34 or better about the rest. About to move up. We return to Gawler on Monday. Mark Matthews will be covering that meeting, and he'll also be doing next Saturday night here at Globe Derby. The next two meetings as far as harness racing in South Australia is concerned, and runners are about to move up here for our final race. $1.95 Reoffender, 380 number 7 Carla Pixie, $4.20 number 2 Majestic Summer, and $8 number 4 Daisy Boucher. National rating of 44-61 for the Troggers over the 22.30. Tapes fly back. They're on their journey. Reoffender was away safely, but back last off the back marker. Galloping off the front was Savvy Kai Valley. Rolling to the lead, Majestic Summer stepped well. She's away by 15. Over in second placing, Daisy Boucher. Beware the Fury up around the outside. 12 away then to Hayoke, who travels on the inside of Carla Pixie, who's progressing along with Cyclonus Adams. Reoffender racing one off, and a gap of about 15 to Savvy Kai Valley, who's back down and trotting and rejoining the main group. So they head up the straight with two laps to go. Majestic Summer in the lead, but Beware the Fury moves up on the outside. He's going to take the top, and Majestic Summer will take the sit behind the leader. Carla Pixie facing the breeze. Daisy Boucher three back. Reoffender about 15 off the top in the 1-1. Is on the outside of Hayoke, who stays along the pegs. Cyclonus Adams racing one off, and Savvy Kai Valley of a tail end of the field. Lead time 51.1. They've completed one lap. Baruffy, Beware the Fury for Scott Forby. Closed at $34. Leagues away by 5. He could run a very cheeky race out on top here. Carla Pixie on the outside in a much better spot this week. Closed at $3.90. Majestic Summer behind the leader. She closed at $4. Three back along the inside is Daisy Boucher. Reoffender in the 1-1. Hayoke on the inside of the stablemate, which is Cyclonus Adams, and at the tail, Savvy Kai Valley. Opening quarter 32.3. 1,000 metres to run in the final event from Globe Derby tonight. And the leader, Beware the Fury, does it well by 4.5, seeing a solid tempo over Carla Pixie on the outside. Majestic Summer behind the leader. Reoffender remains in a 1-1 in a very nice spot for him. Daisy Boucher on the inside of Cyclonus Adams. Hayoke and Savvy Kai Valley make up the tail. Second quarter 30.9, 63.2. Beware the Fury by 4. Getting closer, Carla Pixie. Majestic Summer on the inside. Reoffender runs on with Daisy Boucher locked away, 3 back looking for an out. Cyclonus Adams under a bit of pressure. Hayoke on the inside, 7 away, Savvy Kai Valley. They hang off the back, 450 metres to go. Beware the Fury by a neck over Carla Pixie. Majestic Summer, Reoffender ready to peel. Daisy Boucher gets off the pegs. Hayoke along the inside. Cyclonus Adams is gone. And Savvy Kai Valley at the tail. 29.78 turn for home. Carla Pixie by 2. Beware the Fury still there, kicking back. Out deeper, Reoffender is swooping down the outside. Takes over from Beware the Fury. Reoffender with a turn of speed makes it look easy. Beats home Majestic Summer, Daisy Boucher. Beware the Fury along with Hayoke. Carla Pixie offered nothing over the last 50. Savvy Kai Valley, Cyclonus Adams, home in 29, mile rate 24.8.
1: Favorite at $1.26. Final leg of the quaddie. 3, 8, and 4, the numbers you require to be alive in the quaddie. The Fuller Fitness Masters over the 5.20. Late scratching of Zinny Bale. So leaves us with a field of 4. Totes paying win only. And Iconic Jet is that short price favorite at $1.26. A greyhound who has gone 29.30 at his top. That was earlier this year, so not that long ago. And he's dropping into a Masters event. He's the $1.26 favourite, Spencer, $4.40. And the first row is about to be locked away. The Fuller Fitness Masters Open. Number one's a late scratching. The green light is on. Iconic Jet at $1.26 in pink. And they're set. Ready, racing. Iconic Jet pinged out. Also showing speed was Rosie Brown, but Iconic Jet went straight to the fence and went clear by two lengths on Rosie Brown to second. Hunting around the outside, Spencer and King Kuna as they go down the back straight. Iconic Jet on the arm, shot away, make out by five lengths. Rosie Brown to second. Up on the inside was Spencer. Last of all, King Kuna as they go off the back straight, and he's flying. Iconic Jet out by seven or eight lengths on Spencer, and then Rosie Brown, King Kuna as they swing. Iconic Jet race away as expected. Stops the clock at 29.64. Second goes to Rosie Brown. Third's tight, King Kuna or Spencer. And 29.64 the time. Easy victory for Iconic Jet and Shane Williams in the last. Has won over number four in Rosie Brown, and back in third place, number six, Spencer. So interim numbers 8, 4, 6, and 2. 8, 4, 6, and 2. Iconic Jet, a black dog by Bernardo out of Ripon, Memphis, owned by Carly Taylor, trained by Shane Williams. Win number 35 at start number 75. Second, number four, Rosie Brown.

favourite at 5-1. 11-2 for the second favourite, Twilight Calls. 6-1 Air Force One, and 17-2 bar those three. Rosario, last year's third, is about to go forward. Many left out of line now. We're down to the last five or so to go in. Schrodinger's Cat has just gone forward. Al-Shabaab Storm going into gate eight will be one of the next ones to load. Into stall at number three goes Desert Falcon. Al-Shabaab Storm now in. Gel Pepper, one of those who is still out of line, moving forward now. Gel Pepper going into stall number 14. Get ready to rumble. King of Light and Atomic Force, three of those out of line, and Gel Pepper is the other one who is now about to move forward, having given Marco Ghiani a difficult ride on the way down to the start. Gel Pepper just about in. The Grey, Get Ready to Rumble, goes forward, goes into stall 20 with Tom Marcon. We're down to the last two to load, Atomic Force and King of Light, to complete the lineup. They're in the gate. And they're off in the Betfred Portland. Rearing at the break was Get Ready to Rumble in stall number 20. Very slowly away was Dubai Bling over on the far side. Rosario also not that fast away, and neither too was Anaf. I'm Next in the centre takes the lead with Toca Madeira racing fast, and so too Desert Falcon over in the far side group. Meanwhile, the near side group, it's led by Station X, who's giving a lead to Air Force One, who races in second. Last year's winner Eternal Sunshine, together with Badri, also in this near side group is Get Ready to Rumble, who blew the start. King of Light is also in the near side group together with Anaf, but the overall leaders, the group over on the far side, Toca Madeira to I'm Next Racing in second position, and then Desert Falcon in third, Schrodinger's Cat and Apollo One. They have then been followed by Against the Wind. After Against the Wind is Super Soldier, then Al-Shabaab Storm as they race down now towards the final flung and a half in the Portland. Dubai Bling is also picking up as they are pulling up at the back of the field, racing down inside the final furlong. Twilight Calls has taken the lead now. Anaf is staying on, and also Air Force One, Al-Shabaab Storm, and here comes King of Light. It is now Air Force One who has just taken the lead. Air Force One into Portland. Air Force One, Twilight Calls, Al-Shabaab Storm in third. Anaf was fourth, King of Light was fifth, and then Desert Falcon was sixth, and then from a long way back, the Striking Viking finished in seventh place.

0: Horses loading the gate here. This is Azel Jourdan heading into three, and out further wide is the grey Awatha. Desrona now coming forward. Been a little while since she won her only race. Muslat Alasma trains. Osama Al-Shirani, who's riding the first, was a very late scratching. Blue headgear of Lameit Sarja. A blue visor on. Black and grey of Zakat Al-Mattar. One win from 28. Abdullah Al-Sayidi on board. Another grey Al-Daflar heading in. Two more to go. Ibn Aldri, Ibn Jebal, Turkey Ali and Tariq Al-Mansour. Grey Ibn Aldri. Six greys in total. And Jebal the other. To complete the line. That's it. They are lined up. Set. They're off and racing for this local bred non-winners of two events for four-year-olds and above over 1,400 metres. The favourite here is Hajas, who broke well from stall 16 and is starting to angle across with Al-Frame. More towards the inside, getting a good break, was Ako Saba, one of the greys. And down to the inside is Esil Jourdan, and also in that leading quintet is Yatil Balala. So as they settle down, having completed the first 400 metres, it's Mohamed Al-Mimouni on board Al-Frame, who sets the speed here, and it is a strong one. Clocking 61 kilometres an hour into this left-handed bend. Has a six-length call. Esil Jourdan and Ako Saba with Hajas, all disputing second, third, and fourth. Right in behind those is Yatil Balala. Then came Ektar Sarsi in the next way with Amir Al-Medan. Also there is Danat Basma and Desrana working further back to Awatha, who is on the improve with Abu Al-Assol. Struggling towards the back of the field is Zakat Al-Mattar, along with Saham Al-Batin, well back in this stage with Jebel and Ibn Aldri. On the hot turn, approaching the last 300 meters, Ako Saba has hit the front. Hajas is getting organized. In between those two is the maroon colors of Lameit Sarja, who now hits the front with 150 to go. Lameit Sarja goes on down the center, staying on well is Danat Basma from the back of the field. Ako Saba to the inside, up to the winning line we go, and it's Danat Basma getting up. Danat Basma went on to beat Lameit Sarja. Good late progress from Abu Al-Assol. Behind those, Ako Saba and Zakat Al-Mattar. 13, Danat Basma. Two wins in three now for this much improved filly. Ahmed Al-Azari, the man on board, went on to win by three parts of a length to Lameit Sarja, Abu Al-Assol, Zakat Al-Mattar, and just out of the money was Hajas. Danat Basma, 13, beat 15. Lameit Sarja, third was the one, Abu Al-Assol, Zakat Al-Mattar, and Ako Saba, with Ibn Aldrib just ahead of Hajas, who folded. Danat Basma, the horse that's come through to take victory in race two, wins for the second time, and both wins now in the last three starts. Danat Basma takes the prize, 13, 15, 1, and 19.
1: Barberini going in.

Crispin going forward. She's got the blanket on her cordless, just helps them feel more comfortable when they go into the gates. Just having a little think about it. Crispin. Yeah, Breen behind there, so too is Nasi Wali and Abel Tasman. Abel Tasman, who ran third at Lingfield back in May, off since Jack Mitchell on board. Greta Tintin and Orchard Hatch is at the back too. So about four or five more to go. Tasman next. Thanks, Errol. Good afternoon. We've got a chance to say hello now, which is great. Orchard Hatches has been supported a little bit. She's shown ability on both of her starts. So Orchard Hatches goes in and is the last one in here. Ready. And they're off. A mile ahead of them here, near side, Boom Shakalak, just ridden along early on. The slow starters at the back there were Nasi Wali and Crispin as they moved down the hill through the first furlong. And the favourite Barberini out in front in this best betting site, so freebets.com, EBF Confined Maiden, in the hands of Danny Muscat. Abel Tasman, Jack Mitchell racing second, Orchard Hatches and Reese Clutterbuck close up. Biscayan's Yellow Cap is in fourth, and then Day Ramoon in the white cap of Green Team Racing. Two lengths away then, Starlight Bay next. Yabreen running green in the maroon colours is two and a half ahead of Mulvaney's Return. The field really well stretched out. 36 miles an hour as they go across the bottom of the track. Crispin recovering at the back with Boom Shakalak. Nasi Wali outpaced, so too Greta Tintin. Moving past the halfway point of the contest and about to straighten up towards the judge as they continue now to race uphill. Barberini in front then, leading from the ridden along filly, Orchard Hatches on the outside, the yellow armlets, then Abel Tasman, then De Ramoon, who's beginning to get into contention. Driving hard on the inside is Biscayan. Starlight Bay running a better race today in the striped jacket on the outside. Yabreen, the penny is dropping on the left in the maroon colours, still with a bit to do though as they race towards the final furlong and a half. And coming through it, De Ramoon and George Downing on the inside. Barberini battling on well between them. Abel Tasman, and also there with a chance as they race up the hill is Orchard Hatches, but it's Abel Tasman who's been off the track since the spring, just out in front, and Abel Tasman does enough to win by a couple of lengths. Home in second place then was De Ramoon, and then in third was Orchard Hatches.

And it is Night Star who leads them out in the black and yellow colours. Joe Levy in the saddle for Messrs Palmer, Brown, Horgan and Blunt, and trainer Richard Hannon. Followed out by Duran Fentiman's Man Popular in the Jay Green and Flame Service of Hampton Racing for Tim Easterby, and then the yellow and white with the blue sleeves, Kieran Fallon on National Pride for Legacy North, Mesopotamia Horses and William Haggis. Aaron Bingham is Hector Crouch's man for David Fish and partner Michael Bell, the black and white hoops. Red colours of Regency Royal for Callum Hutchinson, Michael Blenko and Andrew Balding, and the double green of Green Star, Grace McEntee for George Bowie, Simon Maneer and Isaac Swade. Red and black half colours, Harry Russell aboard Dark Detective for the Dark Detectives, Oliver Greenland, Josh Guerriero. And then Tidal Force representing the Coral Racing Club, Ashin Or Rise for Hugo Palmer, white and blue starred colours for Tidal Force. Now we're dropping down quite markedly in distance for this race. They've got under the circuit of the course to cover in their 7-furlong journey, so around 1,400 metres or so for the British Stallion Studs EBF Restricted Maiden Stakes. It's race 3 that is up next. 20-3 is the officially advertised start time, so we are about 5 minutes away from the off. National Pride heading the market here, 11-10 and 5-2 respectively. Regency Royal at 100-30, double figures and bigger. The rest of the field for this 7-furlong contest, Night Star representing the Richard Hannon team has a rating of 82. So we've got an idea of what the rest have got to aim at to beat an in-form Night Star, who's towards the left of the picture there in the black and yellow diamonds. Green Star going through the picture in the Maneer Suede double green. One of the debutants in the lineup, a son of No Nay Never. Grace McEntee takes the ride. Well drawn, but will he be track-wise enough on debut to take advantage of that low draw? Little bit on edge, Tidal Force, isn't he, in the foreground? Hugo Palmer's run off the Coral Racing Club. Makes a quick return to the track, having made his debut at Haydock last week. Didn't show a lot at a big price there, needs to take a big step forward, but is potentially fairly drawn in stall two this afternoon. Coming across on the noseband, that's Dark Detective, Harry Russell's man for Messrs. Greenall and Guerriero. Didn't show an awful lot on debut at Wolverhampton. Hiram Bingham, the black and white hoop colours, hasn't shown much in two starts so far. Popular in the green on debut. Duran Fentiman's man for Tim Easterby. Related to quite a few winners, and was the recipient of the Best Turned Out Award, but likely to improve for this first experience, you'd have thought. And then National Pride, right in front of us, horse number 2, Kieran Fallon's man for William Haggis. Showed a bit first time up in an Ascot Novice, and then was sent all the way up from his Newmarket base to North Yorkshire, and was ended up a beaten favourite at Catterick last time. But the first two in that race did come clear. Fallon with his feet out of the irons. National Pride just a little bit on toes at the 7-furlong start. But it can be quite a lot to take in, Chester, for inexperienced horses. You've got that cauldron of noise by virtue of the fact that there is crowd on either side of the track, less so at the 7-furlong start, admittedly. But even there, you're not that far away from the general hubbub and bubble of noise. Big crowd generally around the parade ring as well for the preliminaries. Then you come down a fairly narrow walkway with the stands on the outer of the track right in front of you when you emerge on the course. So it is a lot for an inexperienced horse to assimilate. So as we count down the last 90 seconds or so to the off time, Night Star remains at the head of the betting, but slightly uneasy at 5-4. National Pride is at 7-4, short of 2-1, having been as big as around the 2.5-1 mark, now heading in the direction of about 1.6-1, National Pride.
Regency Royal third in the betting, a little bigger than 3-1. Green Star then is at 11-1, and there's 33-1 and bigger available about the other four. And the first of them about to move in by the looks of things. For the last 3 hours or so has been a dry, breezy afternoon. Remember that going change after running of the first race? Soft, good to soft in places now. First, the runners about to head into the stalls. For race three, the British Stallion Studs EBF Restricted Maiden Stakes. Regency Royal was first in. Next up is Popular. First two are now in the stalls. Next up is National Pride, who goes in quite quickly. Half the field in. Now Dark Detective moving in. Three to go. Tidal Force moving up. Dark Detective just having a think about it before going in. Backs away. Course, meanwhile, has gone in, so now we are down to the final three as they try again with Dark Detective. Two others out the back after Dark Detective. Hiram Bingham is waiting to go in, as is Night Star. So the last two are about to head in, they're moving in together. And we're just about set. All in. Racing over seven furlongs. Green Star in the double green bustled up from stall one to try and hold the rail position into the first turn. Popular is completely outpaced at the back of the field, tailed off, and Hiram Bingham with the red cap last but one is struggling to stay in touch. They've gone off pretty sharply here, however. They nudged 40 miles an hour through the first quarter mile. Green Star did hold the rail briefly but hasn't quite managed to get to the front. Tidal Force, Blue Sleeves is bang there. Night Star handy out wide in the black and yellow. Regency Royal in a red jacket is disputing fourth with National Pride, the blue sleeves for Kieran Fallon. Then a couple of lengths to Dark Detective and a further break to Hiram Bingham and Popular being chased along at the back of the field. Through halfway, onto the last three furlongs from the rail across, Green Star, Tidal Force and Night Star. And then Regency Royal and National Pride in a blue sleeve jacket riding behind ahead of Dark Detective, Hiram Bingham and Popular struggling to get on terms, and Night Star now moves up to challenge Green Star as Tidal Force drops away. Regency Royal in the red on the right, trying to squeeze through against the fence, finds a bit of daylight. Green Star still just in front, but now Regency Royal comes up sides. Night Star had every chance, didn't go by. Regency Royal has and is now beginning to assert. It's going to be another at Chester for Andrew Ballingham and Callum Hutchinson. Regency Royal draws away to beat Green Star, a promising debut in second. Night Star in third, and National Pride was back in fourth.

riders arriving as the Mad Ones start for the third race, the HKJC Whirlpool Golden Fleece Stakes, newly minted Group 1.

to be loaded, Green Dreamer. The Maiden Jesus Green. Shakespeare.

energetic passion next.

Pikachu. And Quest for Stars unbeaten in three. White flag raised. They're off over a mile one in the group one HKJC World Pool Golden Fleece Stakes. Off them by three lengths at the tail is Jesus Green. It is Victory Speech, joined on the inside by Nola Soul. Couple of lengths to Pikachu, edging third from Darkness Falls, followed by Quest for Stars. Racing together, the stable companions, Green Dreamer and Zadok Pasha, followed by Shakespeare

Zedek from Pikachu, closely followed by Darkness Falls, racing together Zedek, Passion, Green Dreamer, and then Shakespeare nudged along one from last, and still at the tail is Jesus Green. On to the three, matching strides. Nola's Soul and written along Victory Speech, being followed by Pikachu and Quest for Stars, and then Darkness Falls, who remains in fifth. Green Dreamer, Zedek, Passion, Jesus Green, Renegade, Shakespeare to be the back marker. They're in the straight. Less than two furlongs to go. Kicking from the front is Nola's Soul. After Nola's Soul, Pikachu with Quest for Stars to the outside. Coming into it now is Darkness Falls. Darkness Falls has swept by them. Racing inside the final furlong from the tail. Jesus Green.

going in. Burning hot. Turpin and amber honey in the white with the red sleeves. Last couple. Yep, waiting for Amber Honey here to come forward. Wee Loco is a bit reluctant to go down, but he's behaving himself now, hopefully. Here comes Amber Honey to complete the line for race three. We're just about ready for a start. One or two a bit restless here, including Mount Mogan. We're set to go. And they're off. Oh dear, Turpin just sort of pitched coming out, half stumbled, and the rider had to sit tight. So Turpin has lost a lot of ground, and Wee Loco was also slow for the happy 60th Jacqueline Handicap Stakes. First to show to the outside is Amber Honey with Chico Dulce up there as well. Chico Dulce in the white and maroon, Amber Honey the stars on the sleeves. In between them is Mount Mogan, who now just takes back to third, the yellow and blue with the cheek pieces. Back on the inside in fourth is Burning Hot in the orange colours, and then comes the King Going Taskia in the light blue. To the inside is Borderline Madness, the black and yellow diamonds. Then comes Wee Loco in the brown colours, the grey horse. The back marker after blowing the start is Turpin, who's playing catch-up but has now latched himself onto the tail of the field in the dark blue for the light blue chevron. Round the turn they go to halfway. Four furlongs left to travel. And the leader on the inside, Chico Dulce, narrowly. So on the outer, Amber Honey in second. Burning Hot is third on the inside. Then comes Mount Mogan, the veteran, who's one out, one back. Followed by Taskia. The inside, Borderline Madness. Wee Loco's covering a lot of ground out wide, trying to get competitive, and then comes Turpin as they come down the hill towards the home turn. Still going well, the leader here for George Wood, Chico Dulce, tackled though by Amber Honey and Paddy Bradley, and these two now lock on, turning for home. Taskia's making ground, the two-tone blue, a Burning Hot in the orange colours, in line for home. Then Amber Honey on the outside now is the new leader, and she goes on, Amber Honey, by a length. Down the outside, Taskia on the inside, Burning Hot, are both running on, but Amber Honey has a kick, and Amber Honey is looking good here for Paddy Bradley and Pat Feen, and Amber Honey goes on to win. To Burning Hot second, Taskia third, Wee Loco never near a fourth, and then Borderline Madness.

Thunder remains the odds-on favourite here, 10 to 11. Flora of Bermuda at 11 to 2, 6 to 1 Never So Brave, 10 to 1 Kirat, also at 10 to 1 Volterra, and 12 to 1 Bardos.

stand goes in with a blindfold on. More thunder. The favourite steps forward now with Tom Marcon. They're going to stall number six. So half the field now loaded. Never So Brave slots into stall eight, nearest to the grandstand sign. There are three back. Previous course and distance winner, Mayal, going in now with David Allen. Waiting on the mare, Flora of Bermuda, and Volterra. Volterra going in next. Flora Bermuda and Callum Rodriguez will complete the lineup. They're in the gate. And they're off, racing over seven furlongs in the Betfred Park Stakes. Just with Lawker coming out of the stalls was More Thunder. He broke last but one, but ahead of Never So Brave. But Never So Brave has pulled his way now into around about sixth position as Kirat takes on his normal front-running role, and he's out in front. Keen is Volterra giving chase in second. Witness Stand is in third. Mayal is in fourth. Another one racing very keenly alongside the mare, Flora of Bermuda. Next in the field, Never So Brave, followed by Witness, by Wise Approach, and the back marker is More Thunder, who blew the start, and now he's racing about eight lengths off the leader, who is Sylvester Souza on Kirat. Kirat takes him down towards halfway in the Betfred Park Stakes. He's still out in front by about a length to Witness Stand, who races in second position. Volterra is in third. Flora Bermuda in fourth. Over on the far side, the dark colours of Mayal. On the near side is Never So Brave, followed by Wise Approach, and being ridden along by Tom Marcon is More Thunder, who's got a lot to do, but he is now beginning to pick up towards the grandstand side. Kirat still has the lead. The mare, the grey, Flora of Bermuda, is now putting in a big finish towards the near side, and she is being followed into the race by More Thunder. Also, the three-year-old Wise Approach is getting involved. They're now racing on towards the final 100 yards. More Thunder on the near side, Kirat on the far side. Between those two, Flora of Bermuda racing out towards line from last to first. More Thunder in the Park Stakes. More Thunder wins. It was tight for second between Flora of Bermuda and Kirat, followed home by Wise Approach.

Masters, the Mount of Muzzy Yenny. Six runners to post for the sixth race. We're delayed significantly, obviously, due to that unfortunate incident in race five at the finish line. Racing is on track again, and race six goes off shortly. Time to work out those bets. The driver, like a master, is busy making his way out onto the course. The change of rider here is Muzzy Yenny due to Marco van Rensburg, if you didn't know earlier, has been stood down for the remainder of the day.

0: Back to Turfantine, and it is race 6. It's for hospitality bookings. Call 011-681-1796. Novice handicap over the 1200 meters. Scratched is number 7. And of course, we've heard from Nico that number 3, Drive Like a Master, is now ridden by Muzi Yeni. Shalendra, if you can just go online, my phone's still loading.
1: Number 3, Drive Like a Master, is the favorite at the moment, Vix, at 2.20 for a win. And your place favorite at the moment is number 5, Little Boy Blue, at 1.30. I think, Vix, we can also tell the punters out there that Caden's on his way to the hospital at the moment as well.
0: He has actually arrived at Mill Park and is being seen to by the surgeon or the doctor that is on call, that is Dr. Pretorius. And a big thanks to Kevin Larina for organizing the helicopter, and he's safely at Mill Park. And if I hear any updates, I will pass it on.
1: And our thoughts do goes out to the connections of Kudi Karan as well. That's Mano Panduram and the family, and wishing them all the very best. This race is over 1200 meters. Vix, number 3, Drive Like a Master, is at 2.20. One scratching here, you can take out number 7, Reckless Abandoned.
0: Yeah, so Drive Like a Master, lovely looking son of Master of My Fate. So I bumped into Desiree. She is on course, so always lovely to have owners coming to watch their horses run. And, you know, he's been a horse that's been rested for the 63 days. His form, I mean, he's in such good form. And I think, you know, just...
2: The King David colt, number 1, Atomic Ant, is a half-brother to a couple of dual winners, including Tam... Automatic. He was competed at Group 3 level. Selected to debut with a victory. And number 3, Dream Man, is a half brother to the Group 1 place at a loss, amongst others. Expected to play a role in the finish here. So Tono Aries Philly, number 8, Aiden Papatia, is a half sister to a couple with success, strong claims on the 5. Longevity is the son of Papa Clem and a half brother to a number with success, including the 10-time winning Montgomery. Warrants close consideration here. So Atomic Bomb is about to go up. It'll be the next one to join them here. And we're just over a minute and a half past starting time on race number 8, the second last of the card here at Ankara, but they won't be too far away from the start. We still have about 3 or 4 left to get set here, and I'll have one more look at the international market. Number 1, Atomic Ant, if you're just joining us, is now at a price of 6-4. Number 2, Dallas Mucho, 16-5. Number 3, Dreamer Man, at 6-1. Number 4 is Hyper Rocker at 4-1. Number 5 is Longevity, 11-2. Number 6 is Paganina at 15-2. And then you got the 2 roughies. Number 7, White Trace Poppets, at a big price at 40-1. And number 8, which is Aiden Papatia, rounding out the international market here at 20-1. Almost ready. Dallas Mucho about to go up. I'd say, though, for all of our relays, we're probably 2 minutes away, because these young horses still taking a little bit of time to get set. Atomic Ant is out of line. Now, there's a horse without a saddle here, and I wasn't able to see which horse this is. So there is a scratching, but I can't confirm who it is. So in the meantime, we just have to wait, but we are definitely a couple of minutes past starting time here on race number 8. And as these horses aren't too far away from moving into the stalls, trying to find who that riderless horse is, but just can't confirm. It is number seven. So here we are. Not number seven. No confirmation on my end. It is changing a bit on my screen. So cannot confirm who that runner is. In the meantime, Dream of Man about to come up. So Dream of Man. About to come up here. And there's chaos behind the back of the gates with one of these runners. And again, cannot confirm who it is. So one's red up. And I'm not sure who it is. So let's see if I can just see this bit of the saddle cloth. I think it's number three, Dreamer Man. So, Dreamer Man was a bit up and down in the gates. It's probably going to be a scratching if this is confirmed. So, number three, Dreamer Man. Still waiting on the vet's examination. They might have passed this horse fit to run for race anchorer. I'm not sure what the 5 minute hold up is all about. It's obviously with number three, Dreamer Man. Right, I'll be back aboard. Almost ready. Race 8. Signal is there. There's no all clear just yet.
3: Neat beginning for them. Protective Peace status symbol jumped away well with Drive Like a Master. And Bridget Ann is also handy. Goes right up there in the early stages. And in behind there is Little Boy Blue. And right at the back is Matrisburg, who gives them 8 to 10 lengths over here. Status Symbol sets a good gallop up front to the 800. There goes Status Symbol by 2.5 to 3 lengths. From Drive Like a Master in second, Protective Peace third. Then came Little Boy Blue. In behind that is Bridget Ann, who's now racing 5 lengths off the lead. Another 2 lengths back to Matrisburg, who's at the back end. Homeward bound, they've got 500 metres left to go, and it's Status Symbol that brought them in. Little Boy Blues down the inside, Drive Like a Master's up the centre, then came Protector of Peace as they enter the final 400 metres. Status Symbol, Drive Like a Master, Little Boy Blues down the inside, now putting it together on the outside, Protector of Peace, but Little Boy Blue has struck the front with 150 left to go. It's Little Boy Blue, go strongly here, from Drive Like a Master, Protector of Peace is on the outside, but Little Boy Blue, they can't beat him today. Little Boy Blue went on to win.
2: He's coming home like a rocket down the center of the track, goes up to Paganini, and Atomic Ant finishes home too well. Atomic Ant the winner, second Paganini, and then Dreamer Man, followed by Longevity. So it'll be one.
4: On board again, Jack Doughty in the background is Not Three Times, BJ's Corner, Space Dreamer, who won last time out at Brighton in good style. This is an open contest, it really is. Capri, the one that's whose jockey's off at the moment. Maybe they're going to put her in without Danny on board. She went down slightly ahead of the others. She won at Catterick when we saw her last. That was a couple of months ago, though. Yeah, they're going to put her in without Danny on board. Danny's already in the stalls. Oh, there you go. She's in. Danny will hop on board. Perigord Noir, Jack Dace. South West is in, Finn Marsh. Okay, Cabral just backing away, Perigord Noir. Daryl, yeah, it is an interesting contest, this. I do think it's more open. You pointed out Perigord Noir was right behind PJ's corner last time. PJ's corner winning at Chepstow, a pound better off. And there's a bit of a discrepancy in the prices. This filly's going in. She went down, was led down for the last bit because I think there's a tack issue. All fine now, Amber Ocean. Tight contest, this one. Knock three times, and Dowman will be the last couple in, I think. Here's Dowman. And PJ's himself, who's drawn on the outside. Flashy chestnut he is. You'll see him with his noseband. PJ's corner, and Stevie Donohoe complete the lineup, ready and off and racing. Not a bad break as well. Just Jazz Queen, maybe a bit slow on the inside, but recovering, trying to recover. As they go over five then, the Anderson's Drainage Solution Nursery Handicap. Burke Cabral in the red jacket, taken on by Amber Ocean on the outside. And Perigord Noir grabbing that inside position for Jack Dace. Right up there as well is PJ's corner in the sheepskin noseband. These are the leading four, followed then by Penny Capri on the rail is next. Then comes Space Dreamer, driven along his southwest. The others trying to play catch up. Dowman, Jazz Queen's never got into contention yet at the back of the field. And they move down now, or up the hill, I should say, down to the final two furlongs. And anybody's race this here. But Space Dreamer is doing pretty well. Perigord Noir battling away. The two of them locked together. Behind them, Dowman is trying to stay on as well. PJ's corner's well held today, and it's Space Dreamer who's beginning to come home in some style here. Space Dreamer goes on to win. Tied for second there with Dowman, Perigord Noir, and up the inside, knocked three times and never really got into it.

10 runners have arrived at the mile and a half start for the fourth race. The Whirlpool, Betworth, the Tote, Kiltearn and Stakes. It's a group three.

0: two shoes, joined by Thread of Gold, Aggressive and Handicap. In the queue is Piazza San Marco. In My Teens next. The turn now of James J. Braddock. Green Impact and the favorite Purview. White flag raised. All right. Dead up. They leave the stalls as the mile and a half start. 10 over them, the Whirlpool bet with the tote. Kiltiernan Stakes is a group three. Making the first bend, it is Arabian Crown representing James Doyle and Charlie Appleby who lead the field. In second place is Gaucher, disputing third. Piazza San Marco and Sons and Lovers, followed by In My Teens. Followed towards the back straight by Green Impact. And then James J. Braddock held it up towards the rear in these early stages as Purview is still behind. Thread of Gold and Goody Two Shoes. Heading down the back straight, 9 furlongs to go. In front is Arabian Crown and James Doyle by length to Gaucher and David Egan in second. Little more than a length and a half. Back to Piazza San Marco and Ryan Moore. Shading third from Sons and Lovers and Oisin Murphy. And then In My Teens and Gary Carroll. Green Impact next. Shane Foley followed by James J. Braddock and Joey Sheridan. And then comes Purview and Colin Keane over 3 lengths back to the final couple. Thread of Gold, Billy Lee and Goody Two Shoes. Declan McDonough right across from the stands. Less than 7 furlongs to go. They're almost at the halfway stage. Little or no changes in the order of running. It's Arabian Crown retaining an advantage of a length over Gaucher second, followed by Piazza San Marco and then Sons and Lovers, followed by In My Teens as they come inside the halfway stage. After In My Teens is Green Impact with the final 4, James J. Braddock, Purview, Goody Two Shoes and Thread of Gold. They tighten up, heading out of the back straight, the Whirlpool bet with the toast to the Tiernan Stakes. Arabian Crown the leader from Gaucher, Piazza San Marco, closely followed by Sons and Lovers and In My Teens, then Green Impact and James J. Braddock. After James J. Braddock, Purview, and then Goody Two Shoes and the back markers, Thread of Gold. Arabian Crown is joined by Gaucher, a length and a half back to the next pairing, Piazza San Marco and Sons and Lovers, followed by In My Teens with for company Green Impact, and then Purview, James J. Braddock, Goody Two Shoes, and Thread of Gold. Round the home turn with 2.5 furlongs to go. Arabian Crown still with the advantage from Gaucher, followed by Piazza San Marco and then Sons and Lovers. And In My Teens, James J. Braddock on the stand side is Purview, followed by Thread of Gold, Green Impact and Goody Two Shoes. Still in front is Arabian Crown from Piazza San Marco, trying to challenge on the far side, then Gaucher running on late is Purview, but the bird has flown in the Kiltiernan. Arabian Crown all the way from Sons and Lovers and Purview.
1: The Naval Cop in the noseband and maybe in profit, pink jacket to Duran Fentiman. His son Warren was in action here yesterday afternoon. But at the moment, there's no shifting this moment as Naval Cop gets a little bit upset at the start and briefly parts company with Isabel Chalmers. Looks as though Rotelli might be one of the first to head into the stalls. Blindfold on, so we're about to load up. I wish you luck with whatever you're on here. Rotelli is going to be the first of the runners to head into the stalls for race 4, the HRO in Lotus Manchester Nursery. And Rotelli is in. Next to go, maybe in profit. Pay-per-view in the light blue in the Midland Park Racing, so it's also about to move in. Quillen goes in. So we've got 4 of them in. Naval Cop's been a little bit of a handful at various points in the preliminaries, continuing to be so at the start. Just having a little bit of a knock-on effect to Underdog, who's starting to back away. Towel on the terrace. Another another of those waiting to go in. And right out the back, Peaceful Warrior is another still to go. So we've got four more left to go in. So they're going to try and get Naval Cop in with her partner Isabel Chalmers waiting for her in the stalls. So Naval Cop is in, and now we're down to the last ones. Three more to go. Towel on the Terrace, Favourite This Moment, and Peaceful Warrior. And each of the remaining runners just having a think about it. Peaceful Warrior, the most peaceful of that trio. This Moment getting closer to the stalls, Towel on the Terrace backing away. This Moment's gone in. Thanks, Andrew. Towel on the Terrace proving to be a bit of a handful, as you'll see. He's got himself in a right stew at the start as well, hasn't he? And then now breaking loose from the handler. Peaceful Warrior's still waiting out the back. He, in truth, is waiting fairly quietly, but he's been waiting away from the others for some time. Well, Peaceful Warrior's going to move up as Towel on the Terrace continues to defy the handlers at present. Peaceful Warrior slotting into stall two. So Towel on the Terrace is the only one out of line. Depends whether he's going to go. It's not looking likely at the moment. One last roll of the dice, maybe. Time running out for him. He's getting further away from the stalls rather than closer. All the others standing quietly. Terrace is going to get another go, but he might be drinking in the Last Chance Saloon here. Almost there, he's in. Persistent, its own reward. Rotelli rearing up in stall six and rearing up again. Eventually they get away over five furlongs. Nose-banded Peaceful Warrior a little bit slow to get away. Towel on the Terrace and the purple and white began brightly, so too This Moment in a yellow jacket who holds the rail. They're the leading pair at the end of a furlong, chased by Maybe and Profit in the pink, and then the nose-banded Naval Cop. Quillen in a black and blue jacket is caught fairly wide in midfield with a white-faced Rotelli right down on the inner upsized pay-per-view. Further back, Underdog and four lengths away to Peaceful Warrior. They've gone through halfway, swinging back towards home. This Moment is in front here to Towel on the Terrace and the nose-banded Naval Cop, and then the Grey Quillen to Maybe and Profit and Rotelli in the red and white from pay-per-view, and Underdog and Peaceful Warrior is last. On down the straight towards the last furlong, This Moment is the one to catch. Two lengths ahead, Towel on the Terrace and the nose-banded Naval Cop are giving chase, and then Quillen and pay-per-view. This Moment, with only 100 yards to last it out, is going further clear, and This Moment makes all to win, beats Towel on the Terrace, Naval Cop, Peaceful Warrior running on late, and then Quillen.
2: Try the blindfold on Yazoo now, see if this works. He's drifting 4-6 now. Doesn't want to go in this horse, does he? Doesn't want to play today. Poetic Grace. Just keep an eye on Yazoo here. Very, very reluctant. Thank you, Daryl. Right, so he goes in this horse. He's been playing up since the paddock, really. So Yazoo, is he going to go in? He's almost there now. Just about there. We're ready. And they're off. Yazoo, very awkward coming out, though. The favourite, Mr. Kick Badly, for the follow us at the races on Instagram handicap. Also slow out was Makata. Yazoo is making up that lost ground quickly. The leader is Melodical early on. So on the outside, that's Ernie McCrew in the mauve and black colours. Looking for Yazoo. He's now racing through the pack into third place, but he's going quite enthusiastically now, having missed the start. Wider out, Poetic Grace, white and green. To the inside, the black and red of Cortado Girl is next in the field. To the outside is Irish Fusilier, red, white and blue colours. Back to the inner is Makata in the dark colours. The red cap of Cresciente in the back marker at the moment is Mokata. The horse just in front of that is Henfield. In fact, is at the back marker at the moment. Henfield, Luke Morris in navy blue as they make the turn with 4 furlongs left to travel. So the leader is on the inside, Melodical, going on to Ernie McCrew in second. To the outside, Poetic Girl in third. Inside, Cortado Girl. Then Yazoo in fifth in the white with the grey on the sleeves. Ridden along is Cresciente to try and get into it. The white-faced Irish Fusilier is also just being chased along. Back to the inside is Makata. Henfield will have to pass them all from there as they turn back towards the home straight. Ernie McCrew in the centre. And on the outside, Poetic Grace now go on to Melodical. Caught flat-footed back in third. Yazoo needs to pick up from there. Is under pressure. And then Cresciente. But Ernie McCrew is the leader with a furlong to go. And Ernie's gone on by 2 lengths. It's Ernie McCrew chased hard by Poetic Grace. Yazoo down the outside. Melodical is running on again. But Ernie McCrew is out in front by a good 3 lengths. And he's doing enough. Ernie McCrew, double for Eddie Greatorex from the back. Henfield flew to get second. Yazoo only third. He wasn't on a going day today. And back in fourth, Poetic Grace.
0: He's towards the traps for race 4. 1 lap of the biker circuit. Clock watchers will probably suggest this is a tight run affair until they see that 29.38 from Wanganui Wanda back on the 25th of July. Far and away the quickest that these have mustered, albeit has had plenty of racing since. Runners very shortly will be heading behind the traps.

0: loading underway in Newcastle. Looks as if the last one is in. Eyes down. Flag waved. Heavy's on the move. Clear favourite now. Wanganui Wanda in trap 5 at 15-8. 80 metres. Race 4, we get away to a start of 5. Does break out well, as does trap 2. Barrow Bud Kisses. 5 with the narrow Varnish cutting across the 2 and the 3. But Force Wide as 2 now takes it up down the far side. Barrow Bud Kisses leads by about 2 or 3 lengths in the chasing pack. 1's rushing up on the inside, but it's 2 who leads round this top turn with 3 now for company. Howe Suarez out the pack giving chase. They're clear of the remainder off the last bend. 2 sweeping to victory here. 2's going to win this and win this well. 3 up for second, 2-3-1 at Newcastle.
1: For a second win in the St. Ledger. Number 3 is Christmas Day, the winner of the Derby. Ronan Whelan in the dark blue colours again for Aidan O'Brien. Third of the Aidan O'Brien runners here is Pierre Bonnard, a Group 1 winner in France at Saint-Cloud last year. Second in the Great Voltigeur, Wayne Lawden in the pink. And rounding out the team for Aidan O'Brien is the filly, Amelia Earhart. Tom Marcond seeks a third win in the St. Ledger on Amelia Earhart. Next in the parade, one of 2 course winners in the field. This is Golden Story. Clifford Lee rides for Carl Burke. The maiden in the field is number 2, Alderman, trained by Richard Hannon. 5th in the Derby at Epsom, Ross Orion in the red and green. Next is number 7, Hatteen. He was a course winner at Doncaster in July. Andrew Balding has the ride, a first ride in the British Classic for Falla Borgenheim. White colours with the purple quartered cap for number 10, Rebel Rocker. He finished 6th in the Derby at Epsom. Jason Watson rides for trainer Faye Bramley. The blue and white checks belongs to Highwayman, number 8. He's won his last 2 races, including the listed Vinnie Rowe at Leopardstown. Safi Osborne rides for Joseph O'Brien. Also representing that stable is number 4 on the card, Enceladus. Enceladus, winner of the Group 3 Gordon Stakes at Goodwood, Billy Lochnane in the saddle. Completing the field is number 5, Galleon, trained by Andrew Balding, 2nd in the Bahrain Trophy, and Daddy Tomlo is in the green colours. Ladies and gentlemen, the field for the Betfred St. Ledger.

And ladies and gentlemen, welcome to the running of the Betfred St. Ledger. Here is the betting. 13-8 favourite from 2-1, Christmas Day, the Derby winner. 5-2, Enceladus. 3-1, Pierre Bonnard. 11-1, Highwayman. 22-1, Hatteen. The filly, Amelia Earhart, is a 25-1 chance. Golden Story is then 33s. 40-1 for Galleon. The Maiden Alderman is a 50-1 chance. Action was 100-1, now into 66-1. And the outsider at 100-1 is Rebel Rocker. The post time for the Betfred St. Ledger is at 3:35. Post time is in 3 minutes.

0: for the 250th running of the Betfred St. Ledger. It is now post time. They're loading the gate. Rebel Rocker was the first one to move into the stalls. Galleon moves forward now, drawn on the inside. Hatine is the next one to move forward. We'll go into stall three with Falle Bugenheim. Enceladus steps forward now, goes in. Billy Lockney into stall number nine on Enceladus. Derby winner Christmas Day just backing away as Highwayman moves forward in the hands of Safi Osborne. Highwayman goes into stall number seven. Next up into line will be Golden Story, Clifford Lee, to the outside post 11. Christmas Day now moves forward. He is in. Alderman and Ross Orion move forward. Three back. Action goes in with Sean Levy waiting on Pierre Bonnard and Amelia Earhart to complete the line. Pierre Bonnard going forward now into stall number four. Amelia Earhart into stall six. For a piece of racing history, they're in the gate. And they're off. In the 250th Betfred St. Ledger, they race over 1 mile, 6 furlongs and 115 yards. And Christmas Day goes forward and claims the early lead with Rebel Rocker on his outside. And then towards the inside rail is Pierre Bonnard. Pushing up now is Action. Not that alertly away, but now he's coming through to take the lead, but he is very wide on the track. So Action and Sean Levy go on to Christmas Day, now racing in second for Ronan Whelan. On the inside, Pierre Bonnard and Wayne Lawden in third, followed by Rebel Rocker, who is in fourth. The check colours of blue and white. Highwayman is racing in fifth, quite keen in the early stages. Followed on the inside by Hatine. Hatine is then being followed by Galleon. On that one's outside is Enceladus. After Enceladus is Alderman, followed by Amelia Earhart. The back marker is Golden Story. They take their first dogleg turn, and now they climb to the top of Rose Hill. And it is Action, who's now gone clear by 3 lengths to Christmas Day, racing in second position. Pierre Bonnard is third over the top of Rose Hill, followed by Rebel Rocker, the white colours racing in fourth position. Towards the inside in fifth races Hatine, followed in sixth by Highwayman towards his outside. Then Galleon, who races towards the inside rail. Enceladus a little bit wider, followed by Amelia Earhart, and then Alderman, the red colours on the inside, and Golden Story and Clifford Lee are still the back markers as they go through halfway in the 250th running of the Betfred St. Ledger, and they've got less now than 7 furlongs to go. And it is Action who still has the lead. He has stablemates on his heels. Christmas Day in second, Pierre Bonnard racing in third, and then Rebel Rocker onto the turn in fourth. In fifth is Hatine against the rail, getting a little bit closer. A length and a half then back to Highwayman, who races just in advance of Galleon, and then Enceladus, followed on the inside by Alderman. Next to the field is Amelia Earhart, and still the back marker is Golden Story. He's racing around about 12 lengths off the leader as the field now begin to turn towards home. It is Action who is still out in front. That lead is still 3 lengths over Christmas Day in second. Now on the outside, Rebel Rocker moves just into third. On the inside is Pierre Bonnard. Now they're into the home straight. They've got just over a half mile to go in the Betfred St. Ledger, and Action still has the lead. A perfect trip for Christmas Day. On his outside, gets to within a length and a half in second. Highwayman now begins to make a move on the outside of Rebel Rocker. On the inside, Hatine is also getting into contention. Pierre Bonnard is right on their heels. Enceladus is next. He's alongside Galleon. Then Alderman, Amelia Earhart. On the inside is Golden Story. They're all bunching up. The field with now about 5 legs splitting them all. And it's Highwayman who now takes the lead. Enceladus towards the outside. Amelia Earhart is right there. On the inside, Hatine. Rebel Rocker is trying to rally. Galleon still has a chance. And they're now towards the final furlong. It is Safi Osborne and Highwayman. He's out in front by 2 lengths to Enceladus in second. They have now gone clear. Highwayman has got the lead. Another 100 yards to go. History is made. In the 250th St. Ledger, as Safi Osborne is a classic winning rider. Highwayman wins in a 1-2 for Joseph O'Brien. He beats his stablemate Enceladus in second, and they were followed. followed home by Amelia Earhart and Pierre Bonnard, tight for third and fourth.
1: Up at the 1200 meter marker, up an ultimate race on the card here. Precocious has gone in, Brighton Brazen is loaded. Pumpkin Pie is going in, Never Never Land installed up on the outside. Trombolines turn next. Blinkers on today with Trombolines, Famous Lady. Just wait a couple more runners here, Obsidian. And the last Duke. So the last Duke, the rider for the Sunday McCauley's dismounted, the last Duke. Being led up to the stalls now. Just a rider to remount the last Duke. Edging forward. Sunday McCauley back on the last Duke coming in. Obsidian will be the last one at the 1200 meter marker. Almost set. Obsidian to come forward. Goes in. And away and sprinting. Slow out was Never Never Land, and I have to take his medicine drop in at the back end of the field. Brighton Brazen from a deep draw goes off to lead them, with Famous Lady up in second, Precocious third, and Obsidian fourth. In behind that is Trombolines, further back to Pumpkin Pie is about 5-6 lengths off the leader. Behind that, the last Duke, and the slow starting Never Never Land has got 10 to make up now as they reach the top of the elbow. 700 to go, it's Bright and Brazen by two from Famous Lady. Obsidian is up in third. Then came Precocious, in beyond that Pumpkin Pie, four lengths to track down with Trombolines. The last Duke's got 5.5 to go, and Never Never Land is the trailer. Into the home straight proper now, 450 to go. Brighton Brazen is tackled early by Obsidian, and Obsidian comes through to hit the front. Down the inside is Precocious. Towards the outside, Famous Lady, the last Duke, Trombolines, and

0: Trumpkin by inside the final 250. Now Precocious runs at Obsidian. Trombolines on the outside is picking them up strongly, but it's in front down the inside. It's Precocious. Trombolines is finishing strongly on the outside. Precocious, Trombolines, here it comes. Precocious beat Trombolines. Third will go to the Last Duke, and fourth is very close. Maybe Never Never Land powered up down the inside for fourth. So Precocious and Trombolines are set to do battle over this final bit. Precocious is just in front. Trombolines is running on under Gavin Larena, but it's going to be just a little too late as Precocious steals the race, and Precocious will go on and score it by a short head. Trombolines in second. Third will go to...
1: Lauren is being presented to the gates first. Olivia Tubb, another female rider, on board for Edda Giles for the Lily Hall Syndicates. Lovely bright colours, those royal blue beige stars, half sleeves. Lady Lauren up to 2 miles today.

is in the hands of Kieran Fox. Here's Chile, Mason Patel. For Barry Murphy in the Evans colours, the two-tone blue chevrons. Chile is in. Just lost his way a bit, this horse. Here's Cloudy Rose, the mare trained by John Berry, Liam Wright on board, grey and pink spots, reverse sleeve, number 7 for the run for the Roses. 6-time winner she is. Smith is next. Nydia Richards, his own colours those. Jack Dace taking 5 off. La Trinité, silver and white stripes, colours of James Rousel. Finn Marsh, there goes Neon. Simeon in the colour change. Jack Callan. Cherry Cola next. Out the back is Fran Castle and Turton. So here comes Turton. Jack Doughty. And we're ready to go here. Lined up. Blindfolds whipped off. Away they go. Out of the stalls. Turton got off to a good beginning for this Alliance Wales and West handicap. 2 miles and a furlong. Neon in the pale blue jacket. First time visor, Kieran O'Neill, the jockey change on him, leading Lady Lauren through the first furlong and a half with Turton and Jack Doughty settling in third place. They're going quite a clip already for a 2-miler. Goodness me, in fact, they're probably doing a bit much in front at the moment. Racing about 5 lengths away in fourth, La Trinité on the outside of Fornido. And then a break of 2 or 3 lengths then before the next horse on the inside. That's Cloudy Rose, who races together with Smith. At this stage, Fran Castle is in the rear of the group then, rear quarter, with Cherry Cola on that one's outside. The colour change, Simeon, last but one, and Chile looks on at the rear as the runners just settle down a little bit now, having gone quite quick over the first couple of furlongs. They're up towards the judge with a full circuit to go, and Neon is the leader from Lady Lauren in second. 3 lengths away, third is Turton. 5 lengths back to La Trinité. Oh, and just being pulled up on the inside, Fornido, as they went past. That's just caused a few problems for one or two of the others. Just seems to have lost his action. Let's hope he's all right. Kieran Fox, very alert, pulling him up, passing the post. So the runners continue and race across the top of the track. Neon the leader by a length and a half, Lady Lauren. 2 lengths away, Turton. 3 or 4 back to

Neon leading from Lady Lauren and Olivia Tubb. Back in third then is Turton. La Trinité, really well-bred filly for Finlay Marsh in the silver and white striped jacket, is in fourth place. Frank Castle, Alex Egan would have been looking on to see what was going on at Doncaster a few moments ago. Extraordinary. Cloudy Rose is next. And then just creeping into it now, Simeon and Jack Callan. Smith is next, then Chile. Are they just putting the brakes on this? Something's happened down there, and the flag has been raised, and the race is called off, ladies and gentlemen. They have been told to pull up, and the race will be declared void. I was looking to see if there was any problem on the track. There doesn't seem to be, but safety first, I'm afraid, with the horse being pulled up at the top of the hill. And the stewards have decided that this race will be void. Just coming off Whisper, who's taken steadily to post. There is Box to Box, horse number three. Starcast on the left, who's been in good form this year for Gemma Tutti. As filly, Starcast has been a model of consistency. Six times she's bagged success, and she is perfectly at home on both this sort of ground and this sort of trip. Moon hitting the ground quite hard in the background, and now up on the top of the straight at the starting point, the first of them about to move into the stalls. Starcast is the first to go in for the Virgin Bet every Saturday money back handicap. Kittal follows in quickly. So the first couple are in at present. And now Spirit Alta, who beat Box to Box in this race 12 months ago, about to move into stall 7 on the outer. Shaftar, the favourite, is moving up next into stall 3, Red Cap for Kieran Fallon. Impartiality in the noseband goes in. Whisper moves in as well. Four more to go. Purple Moon goes in. Suje's moving in. Two to go. Mano Chicago and Box to Box. Chicago goes in. Last one coming in. And it is Box to Box who goes in last. They're all in. They're off with the extended mile and a quarter ahead of them. A Whisper was a little slow in gathering stride. Pink jackets. Impartiality in the noseband is another of those to drop in. And Box to Box very quickly has got to the front and leads them up the straight first time in the Virgin Bet every Saturday money back handicap. Favourite Shaftar going enthusiastically. Red Cap disputing second with Suje a little wider. Kittal in the raw blue is fourth into the turn with Impartiality in the black and white on the inner and Starcast between that pair. Purple Moon, appropriately enough, in a purple jacket, is further back in the field. Spirit Alta, last year's winner's, caught fairly wide in rear in the light blue and purple, just pushed a little wider off the crown of the bend. Mano Chicago is last but one, and Whisper is at the tail. Along the viaduct straight they go towards the end of half a mile. Box to Box pushing the pace along, closely attended by Kittal and Shaftar the rail in third. Suje a handy fourth. Impartiality sits in fifth, and then Starcast in the blue and red. Slightly worse than midfield at halfway, in advance of Purple Moon and Mano Chicago, the striped cap. Spirit Alta wide of that pair, and Whisper in a pink jacket remains last of the field and some eight lengths off the pace setting Box to Box. They're heading for the last half mile. Kittal remains a very close second. Shaftar's had a good trip so far, in behind in third, poised on the heels of the leading duo. And then Suje in the beige to Impartiality the rail, working across the Starcast and Spirit Alta. Further back, Mano Chicago, and then Purple Moon, and Whisper is still at the back of the field, and they're swinging.

0: for home with 2.5 furlongs left to go. Box to Box has had the run of the race from the front so far. Still has a small lead over Kittel. Shaftar in behind, waiting to pounce. Knees Daylight, however. Starcast and Impartiality, fourth and fifth into the straight, and Box to Box is kicking on. Shaftar has found Daylight up on the inner and is beginning to bridge the gap. Starcast running on down the centre. Shaftar has got to Box to Box. Starcast, Impartiality in the noseband, is late on the scene, but the heavily backed Shaftar's got first roll on him and beats him. Shaftar beats Impartiality. Whisper flew home late, disputing third with Starcast. Box to Box next, and Purple Moon.
1: Matron Stakes. As they settle down, it is Carolina Jetstream, followed by the Grey Fallen Angel. To the inside is Precise. They're followed at the end of more than a furlong by Meriden and Pivotal Attack. To the outside is Blue Bolt and City of Memphis. True Love and Duckadilly as they pass the six. Carolina Jetstream and David Egan make it from Fallen Angel and James Doyle. On the inside is Precise and Ryan Moore, followed by Meriden, Joey Sheridan with alongside Blue Bolt and Colin Keane. Then City of Memphis and Billy Lee next, and his True Love and Pierre Charles Budo losing ground to the back end of the field. Pivotal Attack, Oisin Murphy is one behind Duckadilly and Ben Cohn. They're coming past the halfway stage and they've tightened up. With the narrow advantage is Carolina Jetstream, joined now by Fallen Angel, less than 2 lengths back to Blue Bolt, who moves to dispute third with Precise nudged along at the inside. 2.5 furlongs to go as they run round the home turn, and the Coolmore Justify Matron Stakes. Carolina Jetstream and Fallen Angel, followed through by Blue Bolt and Precise, further over the City of Memphis. Then comes Duckadilly, Meriden, Pivotal Attack and True Love, racing with a furlong and a half to go, and Blue Bolt hits the front, challenged on the far side by City of Memphis. Got on from Precise, Duckadilly is next, but Blue Bolt leads in the closing stages, and she's drawing on. Blue Bolt is going to complete a Group 1 hat-trick in the Matron. Doubles for Colin Keane and the Judmont Enterprise. City of Memphis, Duckadilly, Fallen Angel, Fallen In.
2: And Dahana, I thought she looked well too on the way down. Daughter of Blue Point. The runners have now made their way to the start. Killian 3-1, Spartan Arrow 7-2, Law of Average at 5, Dandana 6, 13-2, Tatterstall 17-2, Money for Regal Envoy, Solar Edge at 12 and 25's bar.

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going behind. There's Dan Garner going behind there. Looks well on the way down. Killian, 130 favourite though. Runners going behind. Any final bets for race 5?

0: Dunn has gone in. Solar Edge. Michaela's Boy. Killian. Layla Liz. Tatterstall. Envoy. Now Cody. Law of Average. Set. Ready. Off. Racing. Slow to go R. Cody. Awkward out with Spartan Arrow for the free race replays on attheraces.com. Handicap. Early speed coming from Tatterstall and also Law of Average in the red colours. Towards the inside, Michaela's Boy and Layla Liz is handy as well. The dark blue and white. Layla Liz and Law of Average now the front two. Michaela's Boy takes back into third. Tatterstall is one out, one back in the purple. Regal Envoy, black and green, is next. The light blue, that's Killian, towards the outside, followed by Dandana in the dark blue. Solar Edge, the grey, is next in the field. The back two are Cody and Spartan Arrow. Round the turn already. Law of Average is pressing on here for Joey Haynes in the red. Leads by two lengths now to Tatterstall in second. Regal Envoy out wide of the cheap pieces. Layla Liz is back towards the inside, but still Law of Average in front inside the furlong. The challenger is Tatterstall now in the purple, and Tatterstall in the centre is now getting on top. Regal Envoy is running on, but it's Tatterstall for Connor Beasley who wins. Tatterstall the winner. So in second place, Regal Envoy. Hanging on for third was Law of Average. He's closely behind for fourth, Michaela's Boy and Dandana, and then came Killian and out wide of Spartan Arrow.
1: And yellow stripes, and Kian Horgan takes the ride aboard Halibut. First race of the day is the No Napier, No Party Apprentice Handicap. Race to run over 1 mile, first of our seven races at this Oktoberfest race day in partnership with the Royal Regiment of Scotland. So let's pick up the other runners as they make their way to the start. Book of Life is number one. Book of Life in the blue and grey check jacket. The red and yellow of Our Nicola, number eight on the card. That's Our Nicola. And William Pyle takes the mount aboard Our Nicola. Number three is That's My Boy Luke and Jake Dixon, the red and black diamond silks. And in the maroon and white stripes, Due Respect, that's Shea Farmer in the colours of Bissett Racing. That's Due Respect, number six. And about to be mounted on the track is Defence Missile. Defence Missile is in the blue and white diamonds, red sleeves. Alex Jarry will be aboard Defence Missile in a moment. So Eagle Stream, just a reminder, is the non-runner in our first race of the day. So 1 mile is the trip. The off time for our first is 4:07. Let's have a look at the betting, and That's My Boy Luke is the current favourite, dual Ripon winner last year. That's My Boy Luke, 11-4 favourites, the price there of That's My Boy Luke, with King Sharjah at 7-2. Book of Life, bidding to win for the first time on turf, is 9-2. Halley Bob is showing at 5-1, ex-Irish performer having his first start for Dara Burke's Lockerbie Stable, that is Halley Bob, 5-1 the price. 13-2 is the current price, of course, and distance winner Approaching Dawn. 9-1 Due Respect, 14-1 Our Nicola, and Defence Missile completes the set. Another one looking for his first win on turf, and Defence Missile is 40-1. 5-2, That's My Boy Luke, our first favourite of the day. So the runners are at the start, with the exception of Defence Missile, who at the moment is being trotted to the start, with the jockey Alex Jarry running a few yards behind. So that horse is about a furlong and a half away from the start. Enjoy your next few hours with us here at Musselburgh at this Oktoberfest race day in partnership with the Royal Regiment of Scotland.

So there on the big screen you can see Defence Missile now joining the others at the start. So they're all at the start for race one.

So the runners are now going behind the starting stalls. They'll be loading shortly for the No Napier, No Party Apprentice Handicap. It's 5-2, That's My Boy Luke, 4-1 Halle Bop, 9-2 King Charger, 11-2 Book of Life, Due Respect is 7-1, 15-2 Approaching Dawn, Our Nicola 14-1, and Defense Missile 50-1. That's My Boy Luke, 5-2 favourite.

0: loading the stalls. Book of Life, the first one to load. Book of Life with the blindfold. Looking at defence missile about to go in. Just getting a little bit warm down at the start there, defence missile. And now that's my boy Luke. Our Nicola, the next one to load. Number 8, our Nicola in the red and yellow colours. Slotting into an outside stall. That's our Nicola. Approaching dawn, about to move into place. 3 to go. King Charger is one of them. Also out of line, Halley Bopp and Due Respect. So the last ones are going in. 2 to go. Halley Bopp and Due Respect to load. First race of the day. One more to go in, and that is Due Respect. Thanks, Bruni. I reckon I'm in a different place to you. It's blowing a gale up here in the commentary box. The runners are set. All in for our first race. Nicola getting a bit fidgety there in stall number 9. And they're off. And a couple of slow starters there. Book of Life was one of those slow starters. The other one was Defence Missile in the No Napier, No Party Apprentice Handicap. The journey is 1 mile. Away smartly, Due Respect. Wide of that's my boy Lucas on the fence. Our Nicola just in behind the leading two. Black and White Jacket, a King Charger next, being chased by Approaching Dawn. And then further back to Book of Life, the Greys now caught them up. Halley Bopp in the striped jacket, and Defence Missile is the bat marker. Edging towards the end of the back straight, and the leader is Due Respect. Due Respect by around about 2 lengths, being followed by our Nicola in second. That's my boy Lucas in third. 1.5 lengths away to Approaching Dawn is rather keen in the purple and yellow hoop silks. King Charger going the shortest way. Book of Life and Halley Bopp are next, and Defence Missile is the trailer. Would be around about 7 lengths off the speed. 3.5 furlongs left to go. Shea Farmer has got Due Respect in front and has a lead of a good couple of lengths. That's my boy Luke, and our Nicola in pursuit. To the right of those is Approaching Dawn and Amy Woff, and after the front wave, Book of Life is looking for a way through. King Charger is still on the running rail, followed by Halley Bopp. Defence Missile is the back marker. 2 furlongs left to go, and that's my boy Luke has now nose to a narrow advantage. Due Respect on the inside with King Charger in the clear. The black and white colours to the right, further back to our Nicola, and then comes Book of Life. They're well inside the final furlong, and it's King Charger down the outside, hits the front from That's My Boy Luke, and it's King Charger asserting towards the finish. King Charger goes on to win. That's My Boy Luke second, Due Respect third, and Book of Life fourth.
1: 3 to 1 a place.
2: They
1: do fancy her to run a place. It'll be quite interesting to see how she goes. She's got a nice draw 4, so she's going to get a comfortable lead if she does decide to go to the front. She could get a comfortable lead from that inside draw. 14:50. Tricky race here because you're jumping just before the turn, so the guys are going to be jockeying for position early. I think Jeffrey's going to bounce her, try to get as close up to the pace as possible. If she does lead, he'll most probably just get her to relax and hopefully give a kick.
2: Your selections here to wrap up racing?
1: It's quite hard. I'm just following the money, I'll be honest with you. I liked a little bit of Hot Choice. I thought Joey Soma's horse, Quivana, massive runner. Ubermensch, definitely a horse that can sneak into the quartets. I like the way he went down to the start. And your Jack's Legacy, I don't know why she's drifted so far at the betting. I'll also give her a chance.
2: Yeah, I'm going with Fishhawk. I really like the look of this
1: one.
2: I do like Fishhawk. I like number 10, Can't Catch Me for second. Number 4, Ubermensch. But let's cross over to Nico to wrap up racing for today.
3: Yeah, thanks very much. And thanks to the team. As we saw earlier on, our thoughts and prayers are with Caden Burr, currently undergoing medical treatment at the Mill Park Hospital close to the racecourse, and obviously to Manu Pandram and his stable with Kuli Karen. Horses are going forward, yeah? Almost half the field are up. Quivana is going in. Hot Choice. Fishhawk is in. King Bluetooth has gone forward. Can't Catch Me installed. Zip Code has gone forward. Working with Hot Choice. Racing tomorrow at Hollywood Bet Scottsville on Sunday. Jack's Legacy. Command of all Ubermensch and Cards Clearing will be the last few to go in. Ubermensch. Commander of all goes forward. and clouds clearing the last to 1,450 meters, the last of the day. Ubermensch, clouds clearing. Clouds clearing. All the handlers are around, going in. All set. Racing from that 1,450 meter position. Good enough start for them. King Bluetooth jumped away well in the early stages. Right up there is Hot Choice, who's gone off to show the way. And right on the outside, Can't Catch Me to her favorite role. Ubermensch is handy too. Jack's Legacy, Quivano. They're not too far off the gallop. Zip Code is about 8 lengths off the leader. Is followed there closely behind that by towards the back end, Clouds Clearing and Fishhawk. And at the back is Commander Bull, gives him 8 to 9 lengths. Can't Catch Me, the black cap, heads towards the last 800 meters. The leader, a length and a half from Ubermensch. Hot Choice demoted to third. Quivano's moved to fourth, 3 lengths to go. Then King Bluetooth and Jack's Legacy. Behind that is Fishhawk, got 8 lengths to find. Zip Code is behind those. Then came Clouds Clearing and Commander Bull. The runners work their way down the elbow. They've got 550 to run. Can't Catch Me, the leader from Ubermensch. Quivano angled out for a run. Hot Choice down the inside. Then Jack's Legacy. Further back then to King Bluetooth and Fishhawk. Into the last 300 meters now. Can't Catch Me's taken on by Quivano. Hot Choice, Jack's Legacy. Fishhawk is on the far side. Then came King Bluetooth. 200 meters left to go. Hot Choice on the outside. Quivano, Jack's Legacy is coming home strongly. Jack's Legacy picked up the lead here from Hot Choice and Quivano. It's Jack's Legacy from Quivano. Jack's Legacy gives Cabello the last three. A hat trick for the beaters. Second placing to
0: Interline.

the field loaded. Henline has just gone in, followed in by Blue Quavazier. Scoville, one of those who is still out of line, so too is Treasure Time. Scoville goes in. Treasure Time will be due into stall number 16. Last one goes in the gate.

angle to see what the issue might be here. Could be one of the low stalls. It is. It's in stall two, so that means it's fifth column, whose head appears to have got down in the stalls. Robert Hablin and one of the gate crew trying just to straighten up fifth column in stall number two. Straightening up now, I think. All the others taking this little bit of a delay, very much in their stride. No one really moving a great deal in the stalls. And they're off. They race over the straight mile in the Potemps Network handicap, and very slowly away was Check and Challenge, who's already been driven along at the rear of the field. Blue Quavazier leads them towards the near side. Treasure Time is also right up there. Meanwhile, more towards the centre of the course, Henline is racing very fast, just in advance then of Storm Star, Inspired, and then Bullet Point. At the moment, Almabir is just about the back marker. Check and Challenge, who are slowly away, is also towards the rear with Scoville and also Fifth Column. So they race through the first three furlongs. It's in the centre of the course that Henline has got the lead. Blue Quavazier leads a slightly smaller group towards the stand side. He's now just in second with Stormstar in third. In

In fourth, EBT's card, then followed by Mescala. Aston Mescala is Treasure Time, and then Mr. Winston over on the far side. Bullet Point is just stalking the leading group together with Moonfall, and then the blue colours of Fifth Column. Scoville Keen at the back of the field, but still travelling pretty well. Pushed along now is Pinatubo's Legacy to try and get a little bit closer. Cash is still towards the rear of the field. Alma Beer is still last, and they've only got 2.5 furlongs to go. Blue Quavazzi on the near side, Henline, and over on the far side, Storm Star, the first lead, split now splitting them. Mescala with every chance. EBT's guard is staying on. Fifth Column is as well. Just in behind them is River King. Looking for racing room is Moonfall. And now they're racing down inside the final furlong. It's Blue Quavazzi and Mescala. EBT's guard, Scoville, is staying on very strongly. Then River King as they now race inside the final half furlong. And it is Scoville who's gone on now for Danny Tullo. Racing out towards the line. It's Scoville. Scoville wins. Moonfall got out too late. Only got second. EBT's guard was third, River King was fourth, and they were followed home in fifth by Storm Star.

cap on the card. Trafalgar, who went down early, has gone into the gates first. Here's Rockmaster, Be an Angel, walking forward now. David Klein's colours, Danny Muscat. Rockmaster and Macaroni. Ten Club. With Al Shamali, May Encounter. And Sun Nightmare still to go forward. Here's the favourite May Encounter. Her handicap mark has plunged, and if she can find a little bit, she might be well treated today. Sun Nightmare next in the cheek pieces. Al Shamali in the hood. Josie Gordon for Tony Carroll. Set to race here, and off and racing. Dispatch from the extended 5 furlong start. May Encounter has got to overcome a slow start if she's going to justify favouritism. She is disputing last place at the moment. The Anderson's Drainage serving the Southwest handicap underway. Trafalgar off to a good one. Taken on the outside then by Al Shamali, who's very free. Wider out then is 10 Club. Right behind them on the inside, the blue and pink colours of Some Nightmare alongside Be an Angel. Followed through on the inside there by Macaroni. May Encounter is next. Then bustled along on the outside is Rockmaster as the runners move at an excess of 40 miles an hour as they come up the hill past the halfway point in the contest. Trafalgar taken on here by Al Shamali down the centre. Al Shamali probably showing just ahead of Trafalgar. Up the inside, Some Nightmare. Look at Macaroni looking for a run. Black and yellow. Striped sleeves behind them. Can't find a way out just yet. Meanwhile, down the centre, Al Shamali powering on together with Some Nightmare. Now it opens up for Macaroni, and between horses, Trafalgar up the middle as well. Macaroni has burst through between them and got there. Macaroni has beaten Trafalgar with, back in third place, Some Nightmare. That was a really good performance. Patience paid off for Ben French Davis.

0: seven runners circling behind the stalls of the mile start for the race before the big one, the Tony Betts Holloway Stakes. It's a group two and they're starting to load. Favourite Kudwa. Ford, stable companion Isaac Newton, and Princess Child, Card of the County, and the other English runner audience as the white flag is raised. Seven runners locked away, and they're off over a mile. A slow start by Isaac Newton, ridden out of stalls, and this the Tony Betts Solanaway Stakes. It's a group two, seven of them, and it is audience leading fellow English runner Kudwa at the end of the first furlong and a half. Improving is Isaac Newton, having missed the break, and then Charles Fors and Princess Child, and they're followed down the far side by Count of the County, and trailing the field as expanded with less than six furlongs to go. In front is audience and Billy Lee, tracked by Kudwa and James Doyle, third, and Joey Sheridan, with edging the fourth, Isaac Newton and Ryan Moore from stable companion Charles Ford and Christophe Soumillon. The final couple heading out of the back straight, Card of the County, Declan McDonough and expanded Pierre Charles Boudin. Having just passed the halfway stage in the Tony Bett Solanaway Stakes, the leader is audience by a couple to Kudwa. Third is Princess Child, racing together Isaac Newton and Charles Ford, and then Card of the County, ridden along the outside of expanded with 2.5 furlongs to go. Coming around the home turn, audience being asked for more in front, tracked in by Kudwa. Just gone third, Charles Ford from Princess Child, and then Isaac Newton coming stand side, Card of the County being pulled up sharply is expanded. Audience with a dual challenge coming up. Kudwa and Charles Ford gone on from Isaac Newton. Kudwa on the stand side goes to the front from audience and Charles Ford, less than 150 yards to go. The leader is Kudwa, is going to win another edition of the Solanaway for Simon and Ed Crisford. Second audience, then Charles Ford. The stakes double for James Doyle.
1: She's also been placed on a couple of occasions. She ran well here in a higher grade last time as well. Whether she's got much in hand of the handicapper of her current mark, I don't know, but she does have a fondness for Chester. Now, the runners are beginning to move into the stalls at the extended seven furlong start for the Lee Martin 60th birthday celebration handicap. Rascal Recknell was the first of the eight to go in. Best rate moving closer to the stalls.

third of the runners to head into the stalls is Hot Cash. And now B. Frank goes in, so half the field are in. Next up is Vixie, three to go. Zermatt Star, Ingo's Vidmir, the last one coming in, Telly Red. And Telly Red completes the line for the Lee Martin 60th birthday celebration handicap. They're off over the extended 7 furlongs. Vixie in the noseband got a bright start. Telly Red out wide in a red and white jacket is looking to try and work across, being kept out briefly by the white face B. Frank. Hot Cash in the dark blue and yellow just behind the leaders into the turn, and Rascal Recknell goes prominent in the white jacket and now presses Vixie for the lead. So it's the London Impair who stride on to Hot Cash and Zermatt Star in the red and white, and B. Frank in the dark blue and red caught wide. Vidmir in a red and blue jacket is down on the inner, holding out Telly Red, who's further back, and Best Race in the black and pink sits at the back of the field, heading on towards halfway. Little separating the rail running Vixie and Rascal Recknell. A length and a half in advance of Hot Cash, disputing third with Zermatt Star. B. Frank is racing on the far side of Vidmir in the second half of the field, and then Best Rate, ridden for luck against the rail in the yellow and black just ahead of Telly Red. Heading back towards home, 2.5 furlongs to gallop. Vixie in front over Rascal Regnall. Hot Cash in the dark blue and yellow looking to get out. Here comes Zermatt Star around the outer. Vidmir in the red and blue trying to thread through down at the rail. Into the straight, 1.5 furlongs to go. Vixie, Hot Cash though pulled out, now moves through to take over. Vidmir is giving chase to the red jacket. Hot Cash challenged by Vidmir, who comes over the top inside the furlong. Best Rate is running on late, but it's Vidmir in front from Hot Cash, and Vidmir doing best, beats Hot Cash close for third between Best Rate and Vixie.

enough reasons to try and take this very long with. Dance Fantasy is a horse I thought might go well. Quick Quasar as well. Dark Fantasy for the Christopher just had a winner with Kudwa, didn't they, across at Leopardstown in Group 2. There is the favourite looking for the light blue there, Angel Share, with the darker blue inverted triangle. Written by Taylor Fisher for William Knight. That one heads the market here. The royal blue and pink, that is Dance Fantasy in the background.

number 6 Quick Quasar in the white with the dark blue spots on the sleeves. That's Luke Morris. About to go behind. Got one in, Mr. Jeffrey and Gina Mangan.

0: Teenage Emperor's Inn, Venetian Romance next, Moravian, Dance Fantasy. Thank you, Daryl. Yeah, round six of nine here. Plenty more racing still to come. Huge crowd here, to be fair. Weather's been kind. A lot of people have turned up for the marathon card here. Favourite very short here, Angel Share, but it's the perfect 3 from 3 at the moment over course and distance. This is Dance Fantasy, Harry Davies, the blue and pink to go in. And then we'll be just about set for a start here. 7 furlongs, we're ready. And they're off. They've jumped away. Orange Emperor turned right, leaving the stalls, and gave a bump to Quick Quasar, but that horse is still going forward in the white for Luke Morris. For the free tips on attheraces.com, handicap division one of Moravian, quick to stride on the inside, is upside Quick Quasar. Then Orange Emperor in the light blue is handy as well. Wider out, the pale blue of the favourite, Angel Share, is advancing from that high draw for Taylor Fisher. The royal blue and pink is Dance Fantasy. The pink and mauve on the inside is Mr. Jeffrey. And then comes Dark Mandate, is also in blue and white colours. The back pair, the orange Venetian Romance on the outside of TIE Fighter, who's in the black colours at the tail as they make the turn on the side of the course, heading with 3.5 left to go. Moravian on the inside of Quick Quasar, they're 1 and 2. Angel Share on the outside for Taylor Fisher. The top weight is poised. Upside's Orange Emperor, who's going keenly in the cheek pieces. One that's dropped away is Mr. Jeffrey. They're followed by Dance Fantasy, and then comes Dark Mandate, turning for home. The leader is now Quick Quasar to Moravian in second. Under pressure to close Angel Share, but it's making ground. Orange Emperor goes towards the two path as they head into the home straight. It's still Quick Quasar, and Luke Morris has got a kick here and leads by a couple of lengths. There are closers. Dance Fantasy down the outside, and also Dark Mandate. But Quick Quasar has found plenty here. He's clear by 3 legs. And Quick Quasar for Archie Watson and Luke Morris goes on to win. Quick Quasar the winner. Second Dark Mandate. Third Orange Emperor remains a maiden. Angel Share only fourth. And then came Dark Fantasy in fifth.
1: 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David Nolan of Ursa Major Racing Limited and Michael Dodd has the Battenberg colours, the pink and yellow quarters. Vega Smile in the beige dark blue, armless dark blue cap ahead of So Far, who's in the green with the flame hoop sleeves and black cap, number 8 So Far. Odds on favourite Extra Galactic for Old Gold Racing. William Haggis and Jason Hart, the gold with the white chevron white cap. Hope of Aklam in the black and white colours for Mick and David Easterby in Amity Finance Racing. Billy Garrity takes the ride aboard Hope of Aklam. Pirates Whisper for the Racing Suite. Mike Smith and James Sullivan in the red with the blue star white sleeves. And Veloxian, the newcomer, for the Gathering and Partner, Grand Tour Trains. And Oliver Stammers dons the white colours with the blue diamond. Luna Lacey in the aquamarine colours of Ingleby Bloodstock Limited. Adrian Nichols, Jack Garrity, number 9. Luna Lacey is stepping out onto the course, going to post steadily. So they are the runners. Field of 9. 2-year-olds for the European Breeders Fund. Restricted maiden. Big thank you to the European Breeders Fund for their continued support. And the betting reads. Well, we have a shorty. Extra Galactic finished second at Yarmouth, and was only just beaten at Yarmouth on that occasion. Extra Galactic, the odds on for 8-13. 3-1, the price of a Vegas Smile. It was fourth here on his debut. Hope of Aklam is the next one in the market. 15-2, the latest price, at a couple of stars, was just beaten at Redcar. And Hope of Aklam is currently on off 15-2. And then a big break then, 12-1, Showcasing Glory, same price, Persian Summer. 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Luna Lacey, 25-1, 40-1, Veloxian, 50-1, Pirates Whisper. And So Far is the same price of 50-1. So Extra Galactic, the odds on favorite, 4-6. 6-4 on favorite, Extra Galactic. Runners are at the start with the exception of Luna Lacey, who will be there in a few seconds.

So the runners are now going behind the starting stalls. So it's 4-5 Extra Galactic, 9-4. Money coming for Vegas Smile now. 9-4, latest price. 8-1 Hope of Aklam, 11-1 Showcasing Glory, 14's Persian Summer, 28-1 Luna Lacey, and bigger prices the others. So Extra Galactic 4-5. Money for Vegas Smile at 2-1. Runners then about to step into the starting stalls for race two, the European Breeders' Fund Restricted Maiden. Vega Smile has gone in, as has Extra Galactic. And now, so far, about to move into the stalls. That's so far in. Showcasing Glory goes in. Persian Summer being offered up into stall 5. Pyrus Whisper, the next one, one of the outsiders. That's Pyrus Whisper, number 7. Red and White Jacket goes in. Hope of Aklam still out of line, so too Veloxian. Luna Lacey's another one to go. So 3 to go. So this is Veloxian going forward. Getting a bit warm down there. Veloxian in. 2 to go. And Luna Lacey is one of those. The other one is Hope of Aklam. And the last ones then are moving into place. This is Hope of Aklam. The last one to load. Hope of Aklam. Billy Garrity's mount goes in. 7 furlongs the trip. All in. They're off. 7 furlongs ahead of them for the EBF Restricted Maiden, and Showcasing Glory being driven along to get going at the back end of the field. At the front end is Extra Galactic and the well-supported Vega Smile. Those two forcing the pace. Luna Lacey just in behind. Black and White Colours of Hope of Aklam sits on the rail as they now prepare to exit the back. So far is halfway down the field and rather keen, as is a Pirate's Whisper. A couple of lengths further back to Persian Summer. These are clear of a Veloxian and Showcasing Glory. Heading now towards the turn-in with half a mile to gallop, and the leader is Vega Smile with, in second place, Extra, that is Extra Galactic. Then in third, Luna Lacey and Hope of Aklam. They're followed by Pirate's Whisper so far. Couple of lengths to Persian Summer, then Daylight to the others, Veloxian and Showcasing Glory. 2.5 furlongs are left to go now, and the favourite's driven along there, Extra Galactic in the gold jacket, just hanging in behind Vega Smile. It's Vega Smile taken on by Luna Lacey. They're the front two. Extra Galactic, Hope of Aklam, and so far running a big race to the right. Heading down towards the final furlong or so, and it is Vega Smile chased by Luna Lacey. Extra Galactic didn't quick and didn't pick up. Hope of Aklam is still staying on. They have about 150 yards to go, and it is Sam James aboard the well-supported Vega Smile dashing away with a good 5 lengths on them. Vega Smile has won. Close call for second. Extra Galactic and Hope of Aklam, and is close in behind for the other placings, Persian Summer and Luna Lacey.

start for race number 7. 1.25 handicap sees Thunder Run, who ran really well at the York Ebor meeting, as the favourite here. But he hasn't won for a very long time. He's on a bit of a losing run, and he's gone close in a couple of big field handicaps at York, where he seems to run particularly well. Drawn 5, Clifford Lee should be able to work out a trip from there. And he actually gets in £1 under the ceiling rating here, so 0-105 handicap. He's 104. There's been a couple of races like this during the first 3 days of this meeting, therefore there aren't the three-year-olds lurking here, which there have been in some of the others. There's a couple. Pathine is here and Vignola Bay, but they all seem to run the progressive three-year-olds in the three-year-old only race earlier on in the meeting. Tower Jar for Ollie Ricks is a player. Winner on his second start after a long layoff at Sandown last time out. He's been given another month and 3/4 to recover from that particular effort. Went down a little bit ahead of some of the others. There he is. Just got himself a little bit warm, but nothing too serious. Another look at the top of the market for you. Thunder Run now 11-4, Tower Jar 7-2, City of Poets has had a pretty good season, is next in. It won't be too long before they start to move forward. David of Athens is a big price if he's able to replicate his dirt form over in Dubai. He's actually a horse who managed to dead heat in a group race at Jebel Ali in February. Dead heated for the Group 3 Jebel Ali mile, but his form on turf has never been as good as his dirt form. But 50-1 is almost insulting for a horse who represents a trainer whose handicappers have been running very, very well through this season. In the gate. Tony Montana is moving forward.

course of London moves forward now. They're in the gate. And they're off. They race over a mile and a quarter. A couple of them were rather slow to begin. Flying Frontier was one of them, and David of Athens also a little slow to leave the stalls. And the field has already got quite well strung out, with Sporting Silvermine taking the early lead. Towards the outside, Keen is Port of London. On the inside is Touch the Moon. Those are the first three. On their heels in fourth, another one racing keenly early is City of Poets. After City of Poets, Thunder Run, the star jacket towards the inside rail. Next is Bunyola Bay with Tony Montana in midfield racing against the inside rail. A little bit wider to these is David of Athens, who tries to make a little bit of ground but he's out quite wide. He's now racing alongside Athene. And then towards the inside races Night Breeze. He's only got a couple behind. Tower Jar is last but one. The slow starting Flying Frontier is the back marker, and now they're on the long sweeping turn back towards home. Sporting Silvermine and Marco Gianni have got the lead on the outside. Port of London, Tyler Hurd racing in second. Safi Osborne has Touched the Moon on the rail, racing in third. City of Poets in fourth, and then Thunder Run in fifth. Bunyola Bay will make the turn into the home straight in sixth position. Tony Montana is in seventh. Athene is in eighth on the outside. David Athens is racing in ninth. On the inside, Night Breeze is in tenth. 11th position now is being held by Tower Jar, and ridden along at the back of the field and last the dozen is Flying Frontier. Up the home straight they come, and on now towards the final three furlongs, little between Sporting Silvermine against the rail and towards the outside Port of London. These are still the first two. On their heels is Touch the Moon, who's now joined in third by City of Poets, who's travelled well into the race. Thunder Run, another one who catches the eye, as now they race inside the final quarter of a mile. Pathine is looking for a little bit of racing room. Tony Montana is on the heels of the leading group. Meanwhile, Bunyola Bay towards the outside together with Tower Jar inside the final furlong. And City of Poets now has the lead over Thunder Run, and towards the inside is Port of London. Then on the outside, Tower Jar continues to stay on Tony Montana, but up towards line it's Thunder Run. Thunder Run, today is his day, and Thunder Run wins. A multiple horse photo for the placers involved there: Tony Montana, Port of London, City of Poets and Tower Jar. No doubt about the winner, Thunder Run.

0: Ian Schumacher, Hot as Hell, Shane Foley 2. 3 is Lamburn, Command of Declan McDonough. 4, supplemental for the race, Wimbledon Hawkeye, Christophe Simeon on board for George Scott. 5, a boy named Susie, the Mount of Oisin Murphy. Constitution River, the favourite, Ryan Moore. Hawk Mountain, the 7, Pierre Charles Boudot. And lastly, 8, Item. Colin Keane for Andrew Balding and Judmond. Your 8 runners for today's feature. Soon to commence loading at the Manor Quarter start for the Group 1 Royal Bahrain Irish Champion Stakes.
1: Featuring the York 1-2-3 and pushed on to lead as Lamburn. Opens up an advantage of over 3 lengths from Hawk Mountain disputing second place with Constitution River. The 3 of the Aidan O'Briens in the first 3 positions on settling down from Al McCam and then the nose bandit Hot as Hell. Item next, then a boy named Susie, and at the back of the field is Wimbledon Hawkeye. 7.5 furlongs to go. The leader by 3 is Lamburn and Declan McDonough. Hawk Mountain second, Pierre Charles Boudot from Constitution River and Ryan Moore in third. They're followed with 6.5 to run by Al McCam, Kieran Schumacher on the outside of Hot as Hell and Shane Foley. And then comes Item and Colin Keane with the last 2, a boy named Susie, Oisin Murphy and Wimbledon Hawkeye, Christophe Soumillon. Little or no changes as they reach the halfway stage in the Royal Bahrain Irish Champion Stakes. Maintaining an advantage of 2.5 lengths is Lamburn. In second place is Hawk Mountain. Third is Constitution River and fourth is Al McCam. Fifth is Hot as Hell, then Item nudged along, is followed by a boy named Susie and Wimbledon Hawkeye with 3.5 furlongs to go. It is Lamburn with a slightly reduced advantage over Hawk Mountain. Third is Constitution River. Not one change in the first 3. With 3 furlongs to go, then Al McCam and Hot as Hell. Item pushed along on the outside of a boy named Susie, and still at the tail is Wimbledon Hawkeye as they run round the home turn. And as they straighten with 2 to go, Lamburn from Hawk Mountain and bearing down on them is Constitution River. They're oppressed as they race to the final furlong.

0: followed by a boy named Susie trying to stay on with Hot as Hell. Al McCam, Wimbledon Hawkeye, last his item. Constitution River leads. Hot as Hell, the challenger. Over the top of them is Wimbledon Hawkeye. They're closing in. Hot as Hell, Wimbledon Hawkeye. Very tight between the Matt Thriller and the Royal Ballet at his champion stakes. It goes to the judge. Constitution River and Al McCam next.
1: That was a photo between Wimbledon Hawkeye and Hot as Hell. Either one is a surprise winner, and they've gone past together, these two. Could even be a dead heat. Constitution River in third, Al Macam back in fourth. An item didn't show today. Loading the stalls now. Oh So Audacious. So Audacious has gone in. Jack Mitchell needing a little bit of persuading, though. So loading underway.

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Anyway, she's proving a real handful to get in.

0: is in. You can see there that Rose Dawes is in the stalls, but she's got the blues, is not just yet. They're going to try and put her in without the rider on board. Harvana Bell, pale blue jacket. There you go. Rose is hopping on board now. Confirmed that hot as hell won the Irish Champion Stakes just from Wimbledon Hawkeye. Huge upset there at Leopardstown. Medic next. Angels Call. Rosa Daves drawn wide. The Orma Gatherer is walking forward next. Raven Glass and out the back, neat and tidy. Hey John, how you doing? Good to hear your voice. What an upset in Ireland. I've just heard that Hot as Hell has just beaten, we watched it here, Wimbledon Hawkeye in a photo. Constitution River only third. Lined up, ready to go, and off and racing. Not a bad break either. For the first division of the Alex Smith is getting married. Handicaps, a class six event, down the hill they go. And smartly away was neat and tidy from the outside draw as well, but doing quite a lot in front there, taking a bit of a grip for Finn Marsh. The other green jacket, Medic, is wider. Namos is settling in third. Harvana Bell, pale blue jacket, is in fourth, followed then by Angel's Call. Anna Rosa Day is racing in sixth place. Then a break of two lengths to Green Icon, ahead of the Orma Gatherer in the grey jacket. Oh So Audacious is racing at the back with She's Got the Blues alongside, and looking on at the rear is Raven Glass. About 10 lengths would cover them, 37 miles an hour as they go down the bottom part of the track, racing past the 4-furlong marker. And on the inside, still neat and tidy. On the outside is Medic. Little to choose between these two. They're ahead of Namos in the pink and black colours, with on the inside Harvana Bell and Jack Doughty. They're followed through then by the Orma Gatherer on the rail, looking for a bit of a gap there. Trying to pick up now is Angel's Call in the blue jacket. Here comes Green Icon. A lot of challenges begin to emerge. Rosa Day is trying to find her position as well in the black and yellow colours as they race up towards the final furlong and a half. And it's Angel's Call and Kieran O'Neill taken on by Green Icon and Millie Wannacott on the outside. She's Got the Blues, and Rose Dawes is rocking and rolling down the centre of the course inside the final furlong. Green Icon just in front from She's Got the Blues. Green Icon is going to hang on from Angel's Call and She's Got the Blues. Raven Glass probably just fourth in a photo behind them. There's the favourite, Crazy Icon, middle of the picture, red and yellow in the background. That's Midnight Strike. Wouldn't rule him out. Hector Crouch and Jenny Candlish chasing a double. Colours that were carried to success by Vidmir in the previous race. So Gannard in on the left, Priapos in the noseband, Crazy Icon the yellow and black, Apache Outlaw. Kindest Nation, who was in action here yesterday afternoon. No, it's not going to be too long before the runners begin heading into the stalls for the seventh race, and Crazy Icon remains clear at the top of the betting at around 2-1, with the Restiv Scholar a little bigger than 3-1. Eagle Bay a 6-1 chance, and Apache Outlaw flirting with 6 and 7-1. Some interest in Midnight Strike, 11-1, now down to around 8 and 9-1. Dublin Bay at 10s and Kindest Nation at 12-1. Priapos is at 25-1, and Gannadin at 33-1 has been easy to back, has more than doubled in price. And now the first of them about to move in. Eagle Bay looks like being one of the first to head into the stalls for the second division of the Lee Martin 60th birthday celebration handicap. Kindest Nation and the dark blue and yellow moving up as well. Crazy Icon and the yellow and black slotting in. So they're loading up quite quickly here. Dublin Bay next to go in with Apache Outlaw. Up goes the Restiv Scholar in the hands of Joe Mason. Midnight Strike goes in. Almost set to go here. Last one's moving in. set to be completed by Kieran Fallon, the outsider in the field, Ganadin. Last one to move in. Division 2, the Lee Martin 60th birthday celebration handicap. One or two issues in the stalls. One or two getting edgy, midnight strike, half rearing. They're off, breaking out. Dublin Bay and the dark blue and pink jumped awkwardly in Kindest Nation. The dark blue and yellow was a little bit slow to gather strike. Crazy Icon, though, yellow and black was away well. Leads them up the viaduct straight. Midnight Strike out wide and a red jacket is going handy. And then Eagle Bay with a striped sleeves and Apache Outlaw in a black and red jacket slotting into fourth, chased by the Resdev Scholar. It's a fairly sharply run first quarter mile. Dublin Bay in a black jacket is back in midfield ahead of Ganadin in the pink and blue stars, and then the nose-banded Proyapos and Kindest Nation races at the back of the field. Crazy Icon setting a brisk pace through halfway has the lead. Midnight Strike in second in closest attendance, and then Apache Outlaw on the inner of Eagle Bay a couple of lengths to the white face of the Resdev Scholar back in midfield, with Dublin Bay poking up on his inner. Another two lengths, Proyapos ahead of Ganadin being pushed along, and Kindest Nation is at the tail. Just outside the last quarter mile, and Crazy Icon has got the field on the stretch here, has opened up an advantage on the pursuers. Apache Outlaw now on the warpath, giving chase. Dublin Bay in a black jacket has run on into third, and then Midnight Strike weakening away. Crazy Icon on down the straight has a still useful-looking advantage. Apache Outlaw in second, just inching a bit closer. Kindest Nation is running on, but placed at best only. Crazy Icon away and gone. Three on the day for Andrew Balding and Callum Hutchinson. Crazy Icon makes all. Runs Riot to win, beats Apache Outlaw, Kindest Nation in third, and Dublin Bay was in fourth.
1: 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Royal County Glory, who beat Credit Forget It when they met here on the 27th of August. Credit Forget It wasn't far away ahead. It's never won Credit Forget It, 0 from 13. Son of Space Blues. One's here for Simon Dow. Paddy Bradley was on the score sheet earlier. Let's take a check on the prices now. Even money for Royal County Glory, who beat Credit Forget It here a couple of weeks ago. 5-2 Strong Voice, 4-1 Credit Forget It, 9-1 Honky Tonk Girl, and bigger prices the rest. They're loading. Any final bets?

vitality in the purple and white. Green testimony. John, can't believe you've ever declined credit, surely not. Yeah, a couple to go in. Credit for Gellett was behind Royal County Glory here back end of August. We won the last in, Credit for Gellett. Here we go, Credit for Gellett coming forward now under Paddy Bradley. Straw-coloured jacket with the hoops on the cap. And we'll be set for Division 2 of the free tips on attheraces.com handicap. Set to go. Eight runners are racing over seven furlongs. Just rousted to gather stride with Strong Voice, the grey towards the outer. Breaking Well, Honky Tonk Girl in the blue and yellow, but now Strong Voice advancing on the outside to the inside. Green Testimony has the rails, and then the purple and white. That's Vitality drops in. The favourites next, Royal County Glory in the pink, racing in about fourth place, ahead of Credit for Gellett, the horse he beat last time. To the inside then is Real Gold, the red cap, and the back two are Honky Tonk Girl, the royal blue and yellow, and the back marker in the black and green is Harlequin Bay as they make the turn inside the final half mile. The leader is Green Testimony and Dara Keenan on the inside by a length to Strong Voice in second. Racing in third is Vitality. In fourth is Royal County Glory. George Wood just poised the stars on the jacket on the outside, moving well. Back to the inside is Real Gold, and then comes Credit for Gellett, the hoops on the cap, followed by Honky Tonk Girl, and Harlequin Bay is still towards the back in the black and green. Down the hill into the home straight, inside the two, Strong Voice, the grey, is the first now to commit. Here on the outside, Royal County Glory tries to cover the move. Just over a furlong to go, Strong Voice against the rails, but here's Royal County Glory with a big looking run in the centre. They're three clear of Credit for Gellett back in third, and now Royal County Glory has put his head in front, trying to fight back is the grey, Strong Voice, but Royal County Glory has his measure and wins again. Royal County Glory for George Wood and Jack Jones beat Strong Voice, and they were clear of Credit for Gellett in third, and Real Gold in fourth place.

number four, Needing You. Needing You, second colours of Mr. J.N. Blackburn, the beige with the red seams, white cap, Billy Garrity riding for Mick and David Eastby. Needing You is number four. They are the runners making their way to the 5 furlong start, 1,000 metres. So they start way out to the right as we look out from the grandstand for this, the Royal Regiment of Scotland Trophy. It's a two-year-old handicap, it's a nursery. And the betting reads as follows. It's 9-4 about Star People, looking for that first win. Star People's had six starts so far. Second at Ripon recently, 9-4 favourite here, Royal Strike on his handicap debut, beginning to give Carl Berger a double here. Muscle Brothers 11-4, Needing You 3-1. 15-2 Lexington Boom, Desert Smoke is 11-1, 14-1 Fern Clyde, Bellatino is 28-1, Moonlight Tango is 33-1, and it is 40-1 Inca Warrior. 9-4 the field, Star People the favourite, race 3 coming up.

Needing You Now joins the others at the start, so they're all at the start for race three. Let's have a look at the betting once again. Money for Star People, the 2-1 favourite for this, the Royal Regiment of Scotland Trophy. Royal Strike is 11-4 with Needing You. 10-1 the price of Lexington Boom. Desert Smoke is 11-1. 16-1 Easy to Bat Fern Clyde. 28-1 Bellatina. Moonlight Tango is 40-1. And Inca Warrior is 50-1. So we've got three horses there, head and shoulders above the others in the market. And runners now are at the start. Star People, the 2-1 favourite.

0: runners now going into the starting stalls for the Royal Regiment of Scotland Trophy Nursery. Inca Warrior has gone into stall one. Lexington Boom goes into stall three. So the low draw numbers are to the left as we look down the track. Drawn in nine on the near side rail is Needing You, who goes in. So the first three are in. Tango goes in. Desert Smoke about to go in. Star People is loaded. Desert Smoke goes in. Well, it's a different day to the day that you guys are enjoying in the paddock. So we've got one more to go in, and that is Bellatina. Bellatina to complete the set. That one to go into stall number eight, Bellatina. Bellatina's going in. And that's it, they are all in. Five furlongs. They're off. And a bit slow to go with Star People for the Royal Regiment of Scotland Trophy Nursery. Bellatina shows plenty of speed in races. Needing You is on the rail. Moonlight Tango's just in behind the leaders. The one the widest of all is Inca Warrior. Yellow Jacket Royal Strike also fairly wide as they cover the first couple of furlongs. Star People now moves in a mid-division. Lexington Boom, Pale Blue Jacket is next. Already Fern Clyde comes under pressure and Desert Smoke is at the back. Just over two furlongs to go and it is Bellatina with Royal Strike right there to the left, Inca Warrior. Under the near side rail, White Cap of Needing You. Moonlight Tango behind horses. Lexington Boom tries to get competitive and Star People is looking for a way through. A furlong left to go and it is Royal Strike, Needing You. Star People is now in the clear, well inside the final furlong. Royal Strike being chased hard by Star People and then Needing You. But it is Royal Strike for a Carl Burke double. Royal Strike goes on to win. Close for second, Star People probably from Needing You and Fern Clyde.
1: As you can see, the dogs then heading over towards the traps. Race number 10 of the card, A9 event. Sava Roberts has got the one dog on your go star. Two, Bally McFern. That's for the Paul Rutherford kennel. Angela Harris has got the three. That's Annettini. Raisbury King. Another one for Paul Rutherford. Texas Ranger for Jimmy Fennick. And then we got the six Swift Table. That for Joe Edgar.

coming in at Newcastle 5:24. Stoddard will check them over. Hair running. Off we go then. It's at Newcastle. Outside box is actually a little bit slow to go, but it is then 3 and 4, Anixini and Raisbury King, who fights out the early start. It is 3 of them. Anixini has now got to the front for Angela Harrison. Just in advance of the 4, Raisbury King. Gap up then to the 1, On You Go Star, who is now trying to bridge the gap on this leading pair. Still Anixini, though, giving a bold start out in front. Still the target as it swings off the final corner. Anixini's own most so far. Here comes Raisbury King, putting a late bid, running up towards us. Hold on though, Anixini the winner.

0: coming forward for the feature race on tonight's card. Here it is, Mia, the Ailul Stakes, grade three for three-year-old and upwards thoroughbreds over 2,000 metres. The market favourite for the feature is the seven horse in here, that is Treasure Island for Mehmet Salia Celik. Arrives off the back of a good win 3 weeks ago. That was the first win for a little while, ending a frustrating run of form, breaks from stall 11 and holds every chance. 3.0 for the six horse, that is the next one that we'll talk about in here. That is Prom Lavant for Salia Celik, and was runner-up 4 weeks ago in a similar sort of contest to this. Well worth another chance at this level. Another one who should go well here. 6.0 for the one horse Can FA for jockey Mustafa Cicek, and has finished third on each of the last three starts. Breaks from stall number four, one of the highest rated horses in the field, and must go well. El Cacique is yet to move forward, as are the two horses in the same ownership from the same stable of Ibrahim Temel. They are money well spent. Royal Blue colours with a blue cap, royal blue colours with a white cap for Treasure Island, as El Cacique it is who will now begin to edge towards the stalls. Over the red checks, we next. We'll be moving in. Two to go. Here comes money well spent now. That leaves Treasure Island, the market leader, Royal Blue with the white cap, who will go into stall number 11. Treasure Island to be the last. Takes a turn. Comes in. The featured ninth. Featured eighth, I should say, here at Izmir. Getting ahead of myself. Still two races to come after this one. Nathan Klein should be along to take you through the action as we then prepare to bring you Dia Bikia later on. Treasure Island, edging in, and goes in. That's it, all set. The Ailul Stakes, grade three, and they're sent on their way, and the two stable mates, Money Well Spent and Treasure Island, are the slowest two into stride. In the early stages, Tolpa, red colours with the check sleeves, will take them past the winning post with a circuit to go, and leads by a length and a half to an enthusiastic Money Well Spent, who's moved off into a clear second place. Yijinim Nahir is against the inside rail in third and tracked through in fourth by Almighty Esprit. Black colours with the white star in fifth place. That is Ground Speed, who is four lengths off the leader, followed through by Chan FA on the outside. Next comes Vite, followed through by El Cacique. And towards the rear of the field, Prom Lavant has got more in front than behind. Distance runner to the outside in the dark blue and white diamonds and the blue colours with the white cap. That is Treasure Island, the market leader, as they go through halfway in the 2026 running of the Ailul Stakes, and in the early end, as they go through into the second half of the contest, it's Tolpa who leads the way. Money Well Spent is second, ridden along towards the inside, Yijinim Nahir and Ground Speed, followed through by Almighty Esprit, and on the outside then Vite. Chan FA. Dark blue colours, yellow headgear. Travelling well between runners has moved off into fifth place. Ron Lavon comes next. El Cacique was short of room. Treasure Island is going to need a passport from there as Tolpa turns for home. Looking for grade three, Glory has a length advantage over Yijinim Nahir, who's off into second place. Back in third is Prawn Levant, now making up ground quickly. Almighty Esprit trying to deliver a challenge. It's Almighty Esprit down the outside of Tolpa. They've gone on from Prawn Levant. Chan FA continuing to plug on at the one pace. It is Almighty Esprit. Now Prawn Levant down the outside is delivering a tremendous challenge. Almighty Esprit for Mehmet Kaya take the feature. Almighty Esprit beats into second place Prawn Levant. Third for Tolpa. Fourth, just Chan FA. Yeah, nice performance by our winner, Almighty Esprit, in the colours of Murat Bora Dulger for trainer, Sejgin Chan Gozjnugu, and Mehmet Kaya, the winning jockey, and Almighty Esprit has bounced back from a couple of disappointing efforts to get the head back in front and win well. Almighty Esprit, then, has taken out the featured contest and has gone on to beat into second place Prawn Levant, who was a long way clear then of in third place Tolpa, back in fourth Chan FA, and in fifth then was Treasure Island, who got going all a little bit too late. But the winner of the feature race on the card, the Elul, the Grade 3. First number 8, Almighty Esprit. Second number 6, Prawn Levant. Third number 9, fourth number 1, the fifth place horse number 7.
1: The white flag raised. Loaded for race A. Dead off over to mile 5. The Irish Stallion Farms EBF Patingo Handicap, spaced across the track, right in the center of them is Evanesco and Poetic Sound, attended by Counting Coup as they race the end of the first furlong or so. And they're followed by Star Harbor and Night Moon to Bossy for Us. Wide of them is You Say Nothing At All as they turn towards the back straight. Evanesco is the leader from Counting Coup and Poetic Sound. Just fourth as You Say Nothing At All from To Bossy for Us and Star Harbor. Cannon, Mutable, Westminster Moon, followed by Night Moon and War Rooms, and Comfort Zone and Glen Royal. The Reverend, the top weight on the outside of Truth Be Told, followed by Dawn Rising, Helvig Dream, Sunny Southwest, Wyman, This Song Is For You, There's None Behind, Mad, Bad and Dangerous. Less than 9 furlongs to go. It's Evanesco joined by You Say Nothing At All. A length off them in third is Counting Coup. Contesting the fourth are Poetic Sound and Immutable. As they enter the final mile in the Irish Stallion Farms EBF Patingo Handicap. It's a premier and they're well stacked up. Evanesco, You Say Nothing At All, followed by Counting Coup. In by the rail, Poetic Sound. Right with them, Immutable and Too Bossy For Us next. Followed to the halfway stage by Can, and then Star Harbor, War Rooms and Westminster Moon and Night Moon next with Comfort Zone. Having just gone by the halfway stage, it is Evanesco and David Egan with the edge from You Say Nothing At All and Oisin Murphy, followed by Counting Coup and Rory Cleary. Close up, four on the outside is Immutable, Luke McAteer, and then Too Bossy For Us, and Can has made a few places. Then comes Poetic Sound, Westminster Moon and War Room, Star Harbor, Comfort Zone, Sunny South West on the outside side of Glen Royal, and then Night Moon and the Reverend. It is Evanesco, as of yet to be ahead of Ruth Forderan. From You Say Nothing At All, gone third, Immutable. From Counting Coup to Bossy For Us, Can, Poetic Sound next. Then Westminster Moon and War Rooms and Sunny Southwest and Star Harbor. Comfort Zone is next. And then comes Glen Royal with Night Moon and the Reverend next as they run round the home turn. Still in front is Evanesco from You Say Nothing At All. Round them is Immutable as they straighten, being followed then by Counting Coup. Little has changed up front with a filling and a half to go. And it's Evanesco challenged hard by Counting Coup. Coming at them, You Say Nothing At All, followed by Immutable to Bossy For Us over the far side. Truth Be Told, the Reverend is running on with Poetic Sound. Manny holding Chan.

0: So a little over a minute now to the start time. First, the runners are about to move into the stalls across at the mile and a half start. Blindfold is going on a range. Callum Bewley's man, one of two runners in the race for trainer Martin Todd Hunter. Also heading towards the stalls, Have You Missed Me? Under Danny McManaman. Interesting to see a late move for Siliosa here, wasn't it? 6-1 from 8-1. He was the subject of a real good mention by Richard Hoyles in the Racing Post column today, and overnight last night as well, in fact, put up as a horse to keep an eye on. Richard does a lot of work with the Dan Horsford team, and the feeling is, I think, that Siliosa is going to improve for that first run of the year, and this race has been a target, apparently. And they've booked Brendan Powell to take the ride. So the first of the runners in the stalls for the John Smith Jump Jockeys Challenge. Spartan Times was the first one in. Have You Missed Me and Siliosa are moving up next. A range is about to go in. Continuing to load steady as Nebras Gold heads up. Kuradu King is about to go in as well. Four more waiting out the back. Kind of Kiss and the Red and White is about to move up. Three to go. Loki moving in. That leaves just two more to go. Brave heading up. Looks like Mick Collins is going to be the last to go in. So Mick Collins completes the line. They're all in. They're off. Breaking out over a mile and a half in the John Smith Jump Jockeys Challenge. The grey arranged down at the running rail bustled up to try and get a position. Nebras Gold was away well in the maroon, white and black. Loki out wide in a sheepskin noseband is handy into the turn. With Kind of Kiss in the red and white and the white-faced Siliosa down at the running rail rounding out the leading group of four. And then the grey arrange on the inner of Kuradu King, that pair sitting in midfield, a little in advance of Have You Missed Me in the light green and white. Spartan Times in a yellow jacket under Sean Quinlan, three quarters of the way back, just ahead of the other grey, Damascus Steel, the man of Brian Hughes. Brave in the dark blue and red is towards the rear, and Mick Collins, the blue and white silks of Ryan Mannier, sitting at the tail as Johnny Burke aboard Nebras Gold leads them with a circuit of the Rudy to cover, to Kind of Kiss and Jonathan England in second, and then Brendan Powell right around the inner on Siliosa in a handy third. Theo Gillard has got Kuradu King in fourth place, and Loki and Toby went a little wider in the hoops, and then a range and Callum Bewley against the running rail ahead of Damascus Steel and Have You Missed Me and Danny McManaman wider out as they head into the shadows on the Viaduct Straight, and then back to Brave and Spartan Times, and Mick Collins continues to look on. Well, the Jump Jockeys have gone at a fairly sensible pace to halfway, and Nebras Gold has dictated. Johnny Burke extended the lead to a couple of lengths on the pace setter. Over Kind of Kiss just shading second, and then Siliosa in a diamond jacket against the red in third. Loki is racing wide of Kuradu King, arranged the grey down on the inner, and Have You Missed Me out wide ahead of the other grey, Damascus Steel. No move yet from Spartan Times. Yellow jacket for Sean Quinlan, still three quarters of the way back through the field. Ahead of Brave and Mick Collins still sits at the rear. They've left the half mile behind them, already heading on down towards the last three furlongs. The pace has lifted, and Johnny Burke is kicking on here on Nebras Gold. Siliosa and Brendan Powell are making headway into second. Have You Missed Me around the outer of Kuradu King, and then arranged. Damascus Steel, the grey to Spartan Times. Loki has dropped right out. Brave struggling. Nebras Gold inside the last quarter mile. Siliosa, though, is inching closer. Kuradu King is back in third, then a pair of greys. A range ahead of Damascus Steel. Spartan Times in a yellow jacket is running on. It could be a long last furlong here. Nebras Gold hanging tough. Ciliosa, though, continues to whittle the deficit down. A range trying to thread through. Spartan Times running on. Nebras Gold clinging on. Johnny Burke and Nebras Gold make most to win. Tight second arrange. Mick Collins flying home. Spartan Times out wide. And Ciliosa also involved for the placings.
1: Fillies handicap over a mile. Sunshine and Roses ran okay once or twice earlier in the year, but has not gone forward. Kaori's been disappointing as well. Beat Leicester on soft ground recently. Lover's Leap is the favourite. She's won once before. She was second at Newmarket last time. Espinita is the one I think's got a bit of a chance here, though. Loading. Lover's Leap 5-4. Espinita at 2. 4-1 Sunshine and Roses now. 7-1 Kaori. 2-in, 2-out. Espinita. The Grey. Cheers, John. Yeah, Seamus has cut up this race a bit, isn't it? With just the four remaining. Last one, Lover's Leap, the favourite. Eddie Greatrex looking for a three on the day. Completes the four-strong lineup. Set. At the mile. They're off. Jumped away, the forerunners for the Fountain Workshop Celebration Fillies Handicap. And Lover's Leap was the slowest into stride. In the red cheek pieces, the first to show on the inside, Kaori, yellow with the black spots, and upsides is the grey Espinita in the blue colours for Connor Beasley. And these two go on by a couple of lengths to Sunshine and Roses, the red colours with the yellow stripes on the sleeves, racing in third for Charlie Bishop, and just the early back marker, but in touch, the white cap of Ed Greatrex and Lover's Leap as the four fillies make the run down the back straight here at Lingfield Park. The leader is Kaori and Pat Cosgrave on the inside. Now carries top weight in the absence of post rider. Racing in second is Espinita. He's back on the inside. In third is Sunshine and Roses. And the back marker of the four, still Lover's Leap, who was a runner-up last time. Three and a half furlongs to go from here. On the side of the course they go. Slightly downhill run now. And it's still Kaori in front. Kaori leading up to Espinita on the outside with her head to one side, the grey. Back to the inside is Sunshine and Roses. And last is Lover's Leap as the pace starts to increase now as they head towards the

the good news is the Style of Life has been caught over on the far side, been taken away to the stables now. That's a horse with plenty of stamina going around three times. Let's take a look at the betting while we wait for the other runners to file out onto the course. Kalyanase is joint favourite with Sunrise on the Boyne, a 3-1. And Motawari shows at 9-2. 15-2, Minorn View. B Farmer is a 10-1 shot. And then it is 10-1, Penelope's Sister. Your man there, 12s. 18-1, Mera Magira. Showcasing Star is 28-1. And Good Morning, Alex, 33-1.

the runners are about to step out of the course of this race now, down to 10 runners with the withdrawal of number two, Style of Life. This is the Juice and Edinburgh Selling Handicap. To run over 1 mile, 1 furlong, to 9 furlongs the trip, ran about 1,800 metres. So they're going directly to the star. Number 7, Showcasing Star, is in the blue with the green epaulettes, the purple and white stripes of Good Morning Alex. Number 5, blue and yellow chevrons of Mayor of Magiera. Number 9, Jimmy Sullivan rides Mayor of Magiera. Good Morning Alex, partnered by William Pyle. They're followed by Minorn View, number 8, red with the black star and the white cap for Ado McGuinness, Kian Horgan and Connor Kelly. That's Minorn View. Sunrise on the Boyne, number 3, in the two shades of blue with the white disc, Jason Hart for Ben Haslam. And that one in the colours of Future Champions Racing Syndicate and Ben Haslam. That's Sunrise on the Boyne. With Kalianasa, colours of Mr. P. Boyle, Brian Ellison Trains, Pierre-Louis Jamin looking for a double. Kalianasa in the light blue jacket, predominantly light blue colours. And 11, Penelope's Sister, yellow with the purple stars. Your man there is number 4, has the green with the flame hoops, leaves black cap. That's Jake Dixon taking the ride. Mota Wared, number 10, and Amy Waugh for Jim Goldie. Colours of Mr. B. Jordan, the yellow with the light blue epaulettes. Number 10, Mota Wared. And in the dartboard colours, with the white sleeves, red cap, that's B. Farmer for Double Seeking Sam James. Woodhurst, Withersea, and S. Ryan own Ed Bethel Trains. B. Farmer, number 6. That's the lineup. Runners now arriving at the start. Remember, they're going without number 2, Style of Life. Betting reads as follows. Kalianasa shares favouritism with Sunrise on the Boyne at 3-1. It's 9-2 about Mota Wared. Minorn View's 15-2. 10-1, B. Farmer. And Penelope's Sister. 12-1, your man there. Mary Magiera, 18s. A Showcasing Star, 28-1. And Good Morning, Alex, 33-1. Kalianasa and Sunrise on the Boyne. Then joint fares at 3-1. They're at the start.

early pick four. They're at the post. And they're off. Good start for Demoskra, heading off for some forward position. Here's the favorite spy novel, and Titan's going to move up on his outside. Titan aggressively handled. He wants the lead. Spy novel is second from Demoskra, who settles in third. Blue Slide Park is fourth. At the inside, Honesto comes away second.

0: fast, and he's three better than the trailer Las Olas. They chase Titan, who crossed and cleared. Titan and Acacio lead by half a length. Spy Novel back for a little bit more in the early exchanges here. A length and a half in front of Demoskra, who sits a trip in third. From fourth, it's Blue Slide Park ahead of Las Olas and Honesto. 24-1 for the opening quarter. They have less than 5 furlongs to race now, and they have Titan as a narrow leader. Up on the outside, Spy Novel is second. Back behind them, Demoskra bides time in third. Trying to move through at the rail is Honesto, out the center, Blue Slide Park, and the gray Las Olas. En route to the final half mile, they went the half in 48-1. On the outside, Spy Novel under a grip from Vasquez, up to confront Titan for the advantage. They start to put on some speed. They've gone 2.5 better than Demoskra, who's asked to quicken third. Up to fourth goes Las Olas, back to fifth, Blue Slide Park, and Honesto is last. Around the far turn they go. Titan doing everything he can, but he just lost the lead to Spy Novel. Spy Novel, under confident handling, now takes a clear lead. Titan is back to second, three back to Demoskra, then it's on the outside to Las Olas. Three quarters, 1:11-4, Titan is digging in, fighting on. Spy Novel on the outside hasn't put him away. Three back to Demoskra, who's now third. They're an eighth of a mile from home. It's a resilient Titan who has the lead again. Up on the outside, it's Spy Novel, driven hard to try to get by again. Yards to go. Titan on the inside fights on. Spy Novel on the outside. Titan digs. Titan wins. Titan lost the lead, but Gamely battled back to
1: right up there as they form their early order. Kali and Nasser handy, about two or three lengths off the pace from Motaware B Farmer. Good morning, Alex, out wide. And then Showcasing Star being followed by Penelope's Sister, and your man there is the bat marker. Sunrise on the Boyne has bagged the rail and is followed very closely by Mayor of McGeer in the blue and yellow jacket, the red and black to the right, Minorn View. The front three are trapped by Motaware and Kali and Nasser's in the light blue silts. B Farmer is further back with Showcasing Star, Penelope's Sister. Good morning, Alex, nudged along on the outside of your man there's got the green jacket. Less than 5 furlongs to go. Approaching the turn in, it's Sunrise on the Boyne in pole position from Mayor of McGeer and Minorn View, and Kali and Nasser, then Motaware and B Farmer, Penelope's Sister. Less than half a mile from home, Showcasing Star is off the pace and being driven along in the blue jacket. Your man there is following, and then comes Good Morning Alex. 3 furlongs out, and is Sunrise on the Boyne being attacked between horses by Mary Magiera, and to the right, Minorn View. Motaware is angling to the wide outside. Kali and Nasser is just in behind the leaders now and just looking for a bit of a gap then, and denied a gap. 2 furlongs out, and is Sunrise on the Boyne, Minorn View, Motaware, Mary Magiera, and Kali and Nasser now sees daylight. Over a furlong left to go, wide open affair, near side Motaware from Sunrise on the Boyne and Minorn View. Then the running on Kali and Nasser. Sunrise on the Boyne is certainly rallying and digging deep. Motaware and Sunrise on the Boyne with Kali and Nasser far side. Sunrise on the Boyne! Sunrise on the Boyne just in a good driving finish involving that one over Motaware and Kali and Nasser.
2: Wide here as they turn on the Plunder Plage, the inside. It's still Little Lola, a couple in front, and now Yorkton's Taffy trying to build some momentum, battling away Livingstone, La Plunder Plage, the inside. Little Lola holding the lead as they come inside the 16th pole. Yorkton's Taffy is all out in second, and Little Lola coming down to the wire, and Little Lola continues on to win. A very nice performance, Little Lola, by over a length. Make it a length and a half to Yorkton's Taffy. Livingstone third, then La Plunder Plage. Race 1 in the time of 1:37.46.

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Moving in first. She's a real problem. Old man's dream. Decision. Blow your mind. Poor jockey. Decision, call her sugar daddy, blow your mind. And then fourth and between horses, old man's dream is sent up there. Old man's dream now takes second as they head into the far turn run. Poor Jackie's only 4.5 from the front, but second to last, and she's a real problem at the tail. Into the far turn, at the rail, her decision, as old man's dream has worked up to second, and a 3-wide blow your mind right there with pace 2 going well enough. 3 across the track, another 7 lengths back, and it's poor Jackie in fourth. The others have running to do. Top of the stretch, it is blow your mind, getting the better old man's dream in front of half length. Her decision on the inside under pressure. They're at the 360s as they straighten in, and blow your mind, headed for home. Blow your mind opens up, kicks away, shifting just a little tad there. 2.5 lengths in front from old man's dream. Second and third is her decision as they come past the 16th pole. Blow your mind and Forest Boys from old man's dream. Her decision will finish third, and poor Jackie.

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The Whirlpool bet with Tote, Bolton Phillies handicap, is third running.

0: dismounted his 18 Tatchel. Going yet, Navy Trace?
1: Of Digby with Tatcho, six to go, and it is Guardian of Realm leading to the end of the back straight. Chicaguera, Thrifty of Digby, tugging in between horses, Tatcho's with Blue Moon, and they're followed by Drop Dead Gorgeous, Quebec, Mayflower, Killishy Warrior, Marmeladova, Avia Trace, and Rebel Wave. Bella Columbia next, followed by Malavelli. With alongside Malavelli is Pink Oxellus, and then Susie Songs, well back, along with Ann Vika, and Take a Win as they race past the halfway stage. The Whirlpool bet with the Tote Autumn Fillies Mile Handicap. And they're closely grouped. It is Guardian of Realm holding sway over Thrifty of Digby, followed by Chicaguera, and Tachos is aiming at them as they swing in. Then Quebec and Blue Moon and Drop Dead Gorgeous Mayflower driven along as Marmeladova as they straighten for the final quarter. Guardian of Realm pressed by Thrifty of Digby. Going between them, Chicaguera beginning a run further over is Killishy Warrior the Grey, followed by Rebel Wave. To the outside, the wide outside, Susie Songs, Avia Trace, Mayflower, Pink Oxellus, Chicaguera in a battle with Killishy Warrior. Coming home very strongly is Rebel Wave in the centre, the guy to the left.

So runners are at the start. Is the betting on your screen if you're having a last minute bet here? Mark 3-1, Walking on Clouds at 4s. Iconic Dawn into 4s. Kyoto's gone out to 9-2. They're backing Henry Tudor a bit here for Luke Morris. Out into 8s from 10s. It's 12-1 Exhibitioning, 14s bar.

0: First one going in, Mayfair Market, one of the maidens in the lineup. Six furlongs the trip here, starting on the far side. Kyoto is still at the back. I can see Magic Lady May. Royal Prosser's colours there going forward. That's Rianca. Exhibitioning will be the next one. Exhibitioning next. Thank you, John. Yeah, got a few to go in here. I thought the four-horse Kyoto had a bit of a chance here. I think he's going to win last. Only had a few runs, five races so far. Paddy Bradley had a winner earlier on. Thought had a bit of a chance here in the cheap pieces. The market disagrees, drifting a bit. Winning for Kyoto and Magic Lady May. Here is Kyoto, number four. For trainer Mike Murphy. And then Magic Lady May and Alec Wojcanski. The other one coming forward now for this, the follow at the races on X handicap stakes. We're set for our ninth and final, six furlongs. Making sure they're all in okay. Outside draw okay, and we're set to go, and they're off. They've jumped away then. A little bit slow to go. Kyoto from the outside stall. Alassos got out well towards the inner in company with the well-backed Iconic Dawn in the pink colours, but it's Alassos who's going to lead here to Iconic Dawn. Whipping round the outside goes Kyoto in the cheek pieces, the purple and white. Back on the inside, Henry Tudor, one of the greys. The other grey is Mart, who's a bit wider out. The black and yellow between the greys is Mayfair Market. Back on the inside to find Rianca, the blue and white, and then the blue and grey of Magic Lady May. Walking on clouds is next to white and pale green, and the bat marker at this stage is Exhibitioning as they race down the side of the course towards halfway, and the leader is Alassos on the inside for Charlie Bishop. Kyoto now into second place for Paddy Bradley. Rinn along in third, Iconic Dawn is next, and on the inside Henry Tudor is trying to get a bit closer as they turn for home. Alassos to be driven along Kyoto, then Iconic Dawn in behind them. Henry Tudor needs it now, is going well for Luke Morris as they head into the straight. The leader is Alassos. Here's Henry Tudor though, making ground with Iconic Dawn on the outside. The pink, she's going home well for Harry Davies, and Iconic Dawn is the new leader. Alassos in second place, Henry Tudor is back in third, Iconic Dawn is clear, wins for Huey Morrison. Iconic Dawn wins the last to Alassos, third Henry Tudor, and fourth running on was Mayfair Market, never nearer.
1: The same ownership as Keep Me Stable. Colours of the Honourable Miss Heather Galbraith has the blue cap, that is

Monhammer. Number 9 on the card, Monhammer. With the number 1, Black Storm, the pink and yellow quarters, double-seeking Jason Hart in the saddle, and Vince LePrince, number 6, for the reality partnerships, 5, Tim Easterby and Sean Kiran. That is Vince LePrince. Jesmond Dawn, number 2, for the Waiting Game, Grand Tour, and Oliver Stammers, white with the yellow and blue striped sleeves. So we've got a field of 10 for this, the Peterhead Fish Market Handicap, a race to be run over 7 furlongs. Runners well on the way to the start. Black Storm is the horse sitting at the top of the betting currently at 9-4. Bit of money for Massaban, second Ferris 7-2, 4-1 Vince LePrince, 7-1 Carolus Magnus. Jesmond Dawn is 10-1, 12-1 Keep Me Stable. Now 11-1 that horse, 14-1 Monhammer. Elizabethi is 25-1. It is 28-1 about Pickersgill and 33's Coconut Bay. That's the betting. Runners now arriving at the start for the Peterhead Fish Market Handicap Race 5. Yeah.

as though the stalls team, the starting team, will load Elizabetti from the front of the starting stalls. So in other words, this horse will be backed into the starting stalls.

that's Elizabetti. They're attempting to load now. Just backing Elizabetti up into stall number three.

loading up, getting underway. Blackstorm then the 5-2 favourites. 7-2 Massaban, 4-1 Vince LePrince, Carolus Magnus is 7s, and it's 11-1 and bigger the rest. Runners now moving up into the starting stalls. Elizabetti into stall 3. And Carolus Magnus has gone into stall 7. Blackstorm goes into stall 8. Vince LePrince into 5. Kimi Stable has gone in. Jesmond Dawn loans joins the lineup. Pickersgill about to go in. Pickersgill drawn in stall 10. Coconut Bay still to go. Mon Hammer and Massaban out of line. So we're down now to the final three. This is Coconut Bay. Two to go. This is Massaban. Great effort by everyone here at the track. Last one going in, that is Mon Hammer. All in. And they're off. Bit of an awkward start there for Elizabetti. Went up into the air, went sideways at the start. Jesmond Dawn also a bit slow to gather stride, and it's the Peterhead Fish Market handicap. And on settling down, it is Massaban on the inside of Carolus Magnus and Coconut Bay. Vince LePrince is just in behind the leaders. Keep Me Stable is getting a nice toe as well. On the wide outside, Pickersgill is over racing, certainly hasn't settled. Mon Hammer, Blue Cap is on the fence. Black Storm is between horses. Jesmond Dawn is second last, and Elizabetti is at the back, and they've got half a mile to cover. They're approaching the turn into the straight, and it is Massaban the leader from Carolus Magnus in second place. Keep Me Stable is going the shortest way. Coconut Bay is poised to the outside. That one is about 4 off the fence. Vince LePrince in the yellow and red continues to track the leaders ahead of Mon Hammer. The last few include Black Storm, Elizabetti, and Jesmond Dawn. Heading now towards the final quarter of a mile, and Massaban continues in front for Sam James, within second place Carolus Magnus. In the clear is Vince LePrince, being driven along. Behind these are Keep Me Stable and Mon Hammer. Heading down towards the furlong marker, it is Massaban, Carolus Magnus, Vince LePrince, and Mon Hammer coming home well on the far running rail. They've got 100 yards left to go. Massaban is still finding a little bit more in front, and Massaban from the front will not be denied. Massaban wins. Carolus Magnus and Mon Hammer dispute second place, and they're followed in by Vince LePrince, with Massaban giving Sam James another winner.

horses are at the gate. It's now post time. Lining up and moving in for race number three. Hurricane Opus to the outside. Ready now. Cousin Pammy is step slow. Comebacking Diamond's Honor away best and ridden for the early lead. Senta Says, hard set to try to get on terms. Up on the outside, Hurricane Opus is now third at the rail, Daddy's Love, followed by Memory of My Life, and Cousin Pammy is last. They make their way to the half-mile point, and Senta Says, hard used outside of Diamond's Honor. The two favorites heads apart with half a mile remaining. They've gone three better than Daddy's Love. Up on her outside is Hurricane Opus, then Memory of My Life, and Cousin Pammy is last. 22-1. That is an absolutely ambitious opening quarter as they swing around the far turn at the 3/8. On the inside, it's Diamond's Honor. To the outside, Senta Says, locked up heads apart with 5/16 to go. Here's Santos on Daddy's Love, looming into it three wide at a big price. Three back to Hurricane Opus, then Memory of

My Life and Cousin Pammy. They went to half and 45-4, and they're on their way home. On the outside, Daddy's Love is now up to take the lead. Toward the rail, Diamond's Honor, in between horses, Senta Says. An eighth of a mile remains, and Daddy's Love has the lead. She's 19-1. Senta Says is second, trying to straighten course. Up on the inside, it's Diamond's Honor. Daddy's Love almost home. Senta Says is destined for second. Daddy's Love springs the upset. Senta Says was second. Diamond's Honor ran third. Then Cousin Pammy in 1-12-4.

to the starting gate for the second race of the program, where there's a short priced favorite in number 3, Napa Spirit, Even Money. 7-2 apiece for numbers 1, Red Weaver, and 4, El Alacran. 7, Arabian Prince is 4-1. This race coming up on the main track at 6 furlongs.

filling in, and first along is Red Weaver. Next up, Napa Spirit, who has already won three times this current campaign. Joining the line is El Alacran, followed in by Prima. One True Gentleman moves on. And the last is Arabian Prince, the outside gate. Start coming up as Arabian Prince is just heading in now. And the field is set to run. They're all in and locked up. On their way and dipping was Arabian Prince as they broke. Going through for the lead is El Alacran to join Prima. It goes ahead in front and racing up on their inside, Napa Spirit. And out in the lead, that trio by a length to One True Gentleman, Red Weaver. And two and a half, Arabian Prince is the trailer. Coming through on the inside, Napa Spirit is now toiling with El Alacran, who's intent on holding that advantage, is ahead in front, almost to neck again. They got away by two and a half lengths to Red Weaver and Prima. A length, One True Gentleman. And to the rail of the back, three away last. Arabian Prince, El Alacran, getting clear by a length and a half. Napa Spirit, a similar gap to Red Weaver. In the set of Prima, three wide goes One True Gentleman. And three and a half to Arabian Prince's last. Racing to the final quarter and coming again is Napa Spirit to take on El Alacran. And now three wide goes Red Weaver and flushed. Four wide, One True Gentleman. Arabian Prince is running from the back on the inside. El Alacran in front. Three quarters, Napa Spirit gathered up. On the outside is Red Weaver, then Arabian Prince. But El Alacran kicks on in front. El Alacran by two and a half lengths. El Alacran holding at the moment. Napa Spirit kicks on again and down the outside, Red Weaver. But El Alacran is coming down to win. El Alacran scores by two and a quarter. Red Weaver second. Arabian Prince got in for show. A weakening fourth, Napa Spirit. 110.48.

renovator and king of the aisles. Gondorf. Star Atlas. Irish Devo. Rare Eclipse. Danner. Danner is 8-5. Saltwater Crew.

you this time. Lined up, fourth race. In there, off awkward start, Irish Devo. Saltwater Crew didn't want to go in the gate, but it certainly has early speed. Renovator Danner's right up there, two in the orange cap, and Rare Eclipse in fourth position. Back to King of the Isles on the inside, Star Atlas alongside, another four back, Irish Devo, and trailing the field is Gondorf. Gondorf blasted them all about a dozen lengths off the pace up ahead. Into the far turn they roll, Saltwater Crew on the outside, matching strides with Danner down on the inside, Rare Eclipse in a perfect spot to pounce on them from third if it's good enough, and then back to Renovator racing in fourth. They race to the top of the stretch. Saltwater Crew, Danner down to the inside. They're trying to get away just a little bit from Rare Eclipse in third. Rare Eclipse now set down for the final. 3/16 of a mile to the second wire finish. Late run on the outside there from Star Atlas. At the rail is Renovator. It's Saltwater Crew. 13-1 just holding on. Rare Eclipse set down for the final 16th of a mile. Danner still there on the far outside. Star Atlas four across the track at the second wire photo. Looks like Rare Eclipse, and then a photo sort out the rest. Hold all tickets. Judges at the second finish. Photo.

1 minute until post time. Heading to the gate.

0: They've reached the gate for the Sam Kronk Memorial. Waldrick goes in. Just call Ray. Let's have a party. Amazing Bernie and Hawkstone, the next pair. Freedom stands to join the line. Loading at 3-5 is Seeking Unity. Last of the eight will be Grazer. Grazer about to move in. There in the gate. Away and running. One from the inside. Let's Have a Party was the first to break the line, but they quickly descend on that speed, and Freedom Stance comes away with the outright lead. So Freedom Stance leads the charge at the 7.5, while Hawkstone rides that rail, and that one was passed by Amazing Bernie. Seeking Unity is 5 paths deep past the 7 for Long Stick, and Let's Have a Party stays parked at the rail. Grazer's in front of 2, which is Waldrip, and Just Call Ray would have to pass the other 7. So that's the 8 of them as they spin out of the first turn. Freedom Stance is at the head of the group and shows the way by a long half length. Seeking Unity right there applying just moderate pace pressure in that second place position. And Amazing Bernie's 2 lengths down from the speed, which is very soft for the distance and level. Hawkstone now starts to stoke the fire on the outside in 4th. And Let's Have a Party stays at the inside in 5th. Grazer's a tracking 6. Still 2nd to last is Waldrip, and Call Ray is at the back of the pack. And Let's Call Ray now rides the rail and trying to pass 1. 3.5 furlongs to go. Freedom Stance continues to lead. The heavy favorites rolling now. Seeking Unity now takes over the leading role. Hawkstone is trying to pounce. Freedom Stance puts the cue in the rack and trying to wind up. It's Let's Have a Party. Grazer's deep on the track. Waldrip starts to hit his best side. Now they go to the quarter pole and the favorites under the gun. Seeking Unity bracing for the challenge of Hawkstone, who tries to go past. The exchange bumps at the top of the stretch. Hawkstone puts that nose in front. Seeking Unity battling on with everything he has. Seeking Unity with a flared nostril in front. Hawkstone is unwavering, and these two go toe-to-toe. And Seeking Unity now starts to draw away with the money on. And it's Hawkstone who's 2nd best to Seeking Unity. Hawkstone was 2nd. Waldrip was 3rd. Let's Have a Party was 4th.
1: Time. This is slightly easier. She should remain competitive. Lucien at 4-1. Mohamed Alderham was 2nd when last seen. This is also number 2 in the card. Her best effort when taking that silver medal in a 0-100 last time behind Shamak, and can't be ruled out. All for the handicapper has raced him over a stone for that run up to 97, but does remain in the same grades. That's Lucien. Mohamed Alderham going by. Shahika, Mohamed Al Nasser, Hedgman Stable with a couple of near misses in our previous Arabian race earlier today. It's well out the handicap, Shahika. Hard to fancy on recent effort. She's rated 68. She is a dual winner from 7 starts, but the amount of weight that she should receive is a cause of concern. So look, it's an open look to this race. Mama Al Khaladir with the best form, but it is a handicap for a reason. We're waiting on the other half of the field to load. 9 in, 9 remaining.

Heading in now is Alouard. Blue and yellow silks, one of the greys. Katie Ghazal is going to take another turn as they load up Kassab Aldaham. White with the light blue star is Farhan. Al-Khaladiyah colours of Mesor Al-Khaladiyah, the 5. We'll head into 12 shortly. But it's Al-Jazi. And Harrow and Madison will be the last two. Set. They're off and racing over 2,000 metres the distance for our final race tonight. We conclude with an Arabian handicap 0 to 100, and it was a pretty level start. There's a sea of greys away to the right hand side. Kaida Ghazal along with Stam, one of the first two runners heading down the straight on the first occasion. Kaida Ghazal will lead Stam towards the bend, followed by Lou Jane, who disputes third with Mesor Al-Khaladiyah. Mesor Al-Khaladiyah moving through into third, and Lou Jane is now restrained into fourth. These are followed by Shahika, and the blue and yellow chevrons with those is Hadouan Madison and Ayman Wasset. The next wave are made up of Faritz Al-Jazi and Kassab Aldaham, who is back through the order currently, along with Hajar and Jet de Violette. With those is Mama Al-Khaladiyah, who's right towards the rear of the field currently, with Faritz Al-Jazi, one of the last at the moment. And there's a group of five that are struggling detached towards the rear of the field. They include Rabe Athbar. Also well back at this stage is Anis. The pale silks of Hazem Al-Burak is one of the back markers with Alouad. So heading down the back straight, Mumtaz Dem is the overall back marker. As Mesor Al-Khaladiyah cuts out the running here in tonight's finale for Abdelaziz Aliyeh. She's chivvied along to maintain a six-length buffer, but they are beginning to close, and the pack are headed by Lou Jane in second place. Kaida Ghazal in third. 2.5 lengths behind those is Hadouan Madison and Kaida Ghazal, who are both on the move. Shahika with those. Then came Ayman Wasset and Farhan. Back through the order, Jet de Violette and Stam, who needs to find extra. The leader looks vulnerable. Mesor Al-Khaladiyah and Lou Jane and Mohammed Aldaham cruise into the lead, approaching the last quarter mile. It is Lou Jane up a stone for the last effort, is clear by around 4 to 5 lengths. On the move now is Hadouan Madison. Around the wide outside is Farhan. Then between those is Mama Al-Khaladiyah. Retreating quickly is Mesor Al-Khaladiyah. With a chance next is Ayman Wasset, and plugging on down the center is Jet de Violette as they head down towards the last 200 metres. What has Lou Jane got left? It's a lot of weight to muster, and sent off in pursuit now is Farhan, the blue headgear. Farhan wearing down Lou Jane. Farhan on the near side is getting on terms and moving to the front. It will be Farhan. Farhan beat Lou Jane back in place. A late run from Shahika, finishing ahead of Jet de Violette, followed by Mama Al-Khaladiyah, Hadouan Madison and Rabe Athbar.

Bellagio. Dino Bellagio is in. Two to go with Warane and Boxing Great, the two. One to go. Thanks, Rooney. Yeah, we had a 2.25 mile race here, didn't we, in August as well. So runners then almost ready. That's Boxing Great going in, all in. They're off. 2.25 miles is the journey in front of them. Simple Star was the slowest one to depart the start and is already a few lengths adrift of the main body of the field. This is the Scots Association Musselburgh Gold Cup. And it is Dino Bellagio goes into the lead with Fast Fred on the rail. Blue Jacket of Saxappeal, the best turned out to the outside. They're the leading three as they go into the first bend. And on the extreme outer, Pink Jacket, Trojan Sun, a little bit keen, perhaps taking off a little bit. In the hands of Amy Waugh, further back to the red colours of Boxing Great, the market leader, with Warane running the rail, and Simple Star is now in touch but still at the back as they make the first turn. So long way to go, turning into the straight, first time round. Dino Bellagio taken on by Trojan Sun, and then a gap of two lengths to Fast Fred and Saxappeal, and they're ahead of Hattrick Seeking. Boxing Great is in the red jacket, Warane is on the rail, and Warane, like the back marker Simple Star, our horse has won over jumps as well. New leader down the straight is Trojan Sun. Trojan Sun, a little bit keen in the early strides, still a bit keen, goes on by about a length and a half to Saxappeal and Dino Bellagio. Just in behind those, Boxing Great and Fast Fred, followed by Simple Star, who's in the dark blue and red, and Warane is on the rail. Right in front of the stands, with a circuit in front of the Minister Scots Association Musselburgh Gold Cup, and it is Trojan Sun who makes the running, with Saxappeal a length and a bit down in second, half a length away to Dino Bellagio in third, Boxing Great four, Fast Fred five, Simple Star six, and Warane is the one who completes that roll order at the back end of the field, and in a moment they'll step into the back straight, and it's Trojan Sun who continues in front. Around 9 furlongs or so still to go. Trojan Sun's lead is still a good length and a half. Saxappeal second, Dino Bellagio third, Boxing Great four, and then Fast Fred, Simple Star, and Warane is the trailer. And moving on down the far side, just over a mile from home, and it is the Trojan Sun and the Jim Goldie trained Trojan Sun who makes the running. A horse who was third in this race 12 months ago. He's got 4 course wins on the board and has the advantage by just over a length to Saxappeal. Dino Bellagio, Pierre-Louis Jamin in the black and white jacket is on the rail. Boxing Great, Fast Fred, Simple Star and Warane are following, but Trojan Sun is continuing in front. Saxappeal, Rowan Scott second place to the outer. Boxing Great is looking to complete that hat trick of wins. Boxing Great still just in behind them with Dino Bellagio, and then Simple Star, Fast Fred and Warane, and they now have around about 5.5 furlongs to cover. About to leave the back, Trojan Sun continues with this advantage over Saxappeal, Dino Bellagio and Boxing Great. Then Simple Star, Fast Fred and Warane, David Nolan's mount at the back as they prepare to turn into the straight 0.5 mile from home. Trojan Sun is the one who turns into the straight in front. Trojan Sun, who led them down the straight first time round, is still in front of the top of the straight second time round. Saxappeal driven along. Here comes a strong travelling Boxing Great in the red and yellow jacket. Simple Star's also staking a claim, that big price runner. Fast Fred's in behind the leaders with Saxappeal. Dino Bellagio has lost ground and Warane is at the back, and they have just over a quarter mile left to go, and Boxing Great is trying to master Trojan Sun. Fast Fred on the outside is poised about 2 lengths away from Saxappeal, and then Simple Star over a furlong from home. Boxing Great and Trojan Sun, those two in front of Fast Fred in third, then Saxappeal in four, and now Boxing Great is beginning to open up here. The Carl Fulton trained runner, Boxing Great, in the hands of Jason Haar. Boxing Great completes a hat trick of wins, a double on the night for Jason. Boxing Great beats Fast Fred, Trojan Sun, Saxappeal, Simple Star, Warane and Dino Bellagio.

Aces are Applegate. It's now post time. Lining up and moving in for race number four. Sherman Fury gets ready now.

was quick in the stride. So was Sherman Fury. They're the first two out, moving up between horses. Alan Al Forever looking for a home, and he's going to march near the lead. Alan Al Forever, all offensive minded today. And the run to the first turn, it's Alan Al Forever with the rail and the lead from Sherman Fury, who's racing in second at the rail. Fredericksburg is now a joint third, out of money between horses and Traxxers on the outside. Then back to Magic Heart, three in front of Baker Street, and Kryptonim is last. 24 seconds flat for the opening quarter. Alan Al Forever by a head. Sherman Fury is alongside in second. 2.5 back to Traxxer third. Fredericksburg fourth. Out of money is now fifth. Out three wide is Out of Money, racing a length in front of an improving Baker Street, who's inside of Magic Heart, who's way out the center and driven hard at the back, not responding at all. Kryptonim. They have half a mile to go. They went the half in 47 seconds flat. Pedro Monterrey Jr. makes his intentions known on Alan Al Forever. Taken on again by Sherman Fury. They continue to widen on the others, at least for now. They're five ahead of Traxxer, who's now third. Winding up to fourth is Magic Heart, as they have less than three furlongs to run. They move to three quarters. Sherman Fury making a bold bid on the outside, and he starts to take over.

0: Palamal Forever's gone awfully quick, tries to counter the attack. Three back to Traxter. Magic Heart is underway, then out of money. Yellow Blinkers toward the rail, off the turn and the stretch drive. They went three quarters and 111 and one. Sherman Fury way out the center. Palamal Forever's renewed energy down at the inside. Now Magic Heart tries to split them back to fourth and Traxter. 16th to go. Palamal Forever trying to buckle down. Traxter's the one diving at him. Palamal Forever, all heart. Palamal Forever will win it. Traxter is second. Third was Magic Heart. And fourth was Sherman Fury at 142 and 2.
1: On the move is also Scotch Scar. Going into the line now is Austin Adams with CC Kit Kat for the barn of Mike Mattini, a double earlier at the start of the week. Fourth barn as CC Kit Kat takes a moment. Going up is Scotch Scar, the ride here for Daisuke Fukumoto. Just behind the gate, feeling supersonic. Now side on is Scotch Scar. Forward. Now coming forward is Feeling Supersonic, the ride for Sky Chanets, and takes up gate number four. So the inside runners, the first two first-time starters, have settled well. It is the turn of Marietta Babe. And the Chestnut Filly goes in. Blinkers on today for Chinook, who is the red-hot favorite. Pietro Morin on Chinook. Already a winner today, Pietro. He took the first of the day. Still a very short price here, Chinook at 3-5. Outside gate for Fraser Abley, and also adding blinkers, Flat as Success. They'll be on their way. Flat as Success comes up. Going into the line. And the field is set to run. They stand well. Off their race, and as they break, the first-time starters are at the back. But going out in front straight away is Chinook, and got clear. Up in second is Feeling Supersonic, and coming through on the inside, CC Kit Kat angling a little bit off the rail now from Marietta Babe, and then came Flat as Success, and two or three lengths away last is Scotch Star. All alone, only on, and it's Chinook traveling beautifully in front for Pietro Morin. Leads by almost three lengths to Feeling Supersonic. The rest away from the inside quite a bit. Two lengths away, CC Kit Kat trying to stay in range. Coming through well is Scotch Scar on the inside, and wider Marietta Babe running up a bit, and three lengths away last is Flat as Success. Now coming Feeling Supersonic, and has rushed up after Chinook, and they come away. Four lengths away, Scotch Scar, but Chinook still in front. They come down to the final quarter, and Chinook was taken on by Feeling Supersonic, who took a shot at the favorite but couldn't go on there from the turn. And back in third is Scotch Scar, and going away Chinook. Chinook's raced out by four lengths to Scotch Scar, coming home nicely on the inside. They come to the final furlong, Chinook by about three and a half lengths. Scotch Scar coming off the inside, running home pretty well. Chinook in front, it's not over yet. Scotch Scar coming up on the outside late, and Chinook trying to hang on here. Scotch Scar is going to get up on the wire. Scotch Scar from Chinook. Back in third, Feeling Supersonic, then Marietta Babe, Flat as Success, and a long last CC Kit Kat. Race time 1:12.65.
2: Lately, you can't be unlucky all the time. That's just physically not impossible. 6-4, that looked fair, I think. Track one, Keith for Lindy. Groupies Gabby in two. Just this draw's not raced, in fact, since the 12th of June. That's well before Royal Ascot. And he's only 9-4 to win, despite not racing for quite a while. Well, that's another clue. I wasn't expecting to see through that short there. Any interesting race. Next up, the 7:24 Trap 5, Breton's Girl, into 6-4 here. That's the next one. This is a 7:04. 6-4 the red. It looks reasonably value there for this maiden. off and racing. Well, three hits it, leads up from one. Two driving up in a bit of traffic, six and five to back marker. One commits the corner and runs a pretty good bend. Five's gone second, gambling up the inside. Salem Zambaretto, never been here before, it's ran well. But track one, Keith Willindy's got the jump and wins fairly comfortably. And one beats five and six. And the two hollow challenges both run really well there. First line round, track one, been round here a few times. Still in front now to drop their one. And good to see that win for Connections, because this dog certainly had not much luck in running lately. And track one,
3: Mr. Nicholson. And Coppice Denver running out of track four. 6-1 on the slide for Luke Morrison, and Tony Brearley completes the field for this 500 metre A4 contest. Runners heading to the boxes then at home.

side now, the runners, just the four of them, 6-4 favourite. We miss Badger, in fact, joint favourites now, back of the line in two. We miss Badger in three, those 6-4. Then 3-1 track one, Candleham Getaway, Coppice Denver in four. The outsider have a four at 6-1. One lap of the track. Runners behind the traps. About to load then at Hove. All in at Hove. Favourite in trap three, we miss Badger at 6-4. 2-1 into 6-4, been well backed. It's been drowned. And we racing. Three gets away to a good start. We miss Badger pacing up. Also trap two. Gets up on the inside and goes on now. There's back of the line. Who's in front? Two leads from 3-1 and four. Down the far side is trap two. Cutting a dash. One's looking to stay on now on the inside. Getting up on the inside of three. They're clear of four. But going into that third and fourth turns. Back of the line still in front. By a few lengths from trap three. Who's clear? We miss Badger in second. One now staying on once again. And two goes on to land the spoils. One in second, 2-1 at Hove.

found delays the start. Profound now moves in, three in, three back. Here's tracking error. Freedom Road is second last. And Master Ripple to the outside. Mr. Ripple to take up the sixth and final stall. They're in the gate for the DPHA Governor's Day Handicap. Away and running. Good speed from Majorca, who bets everybody out of the gate. Tracking error comes away, adjoins second, and Freedom Road is also on the same page. Mr. Ripple is in fourth position, but not far off the speed that is held by Majorca. Profound has one beaten, and Code of Silence is last of the six. So in a paceless affair, it's all Majorca. The winner's circle goes through him right now and shows the way by one. Freedom Road is hot on the chase in that second place position, and there's a gap of one back to Mr. Ripple, who's well off the inside in third in a very methodically paced affair. In that fourth place position is Tracking Error. Up the inside is Code of Silence, and the one on the far outside is Profound. They leave the first turn and race down to the five furlong point, and Majorca has no excuses on this afternoon Saturday card and lead three quarters of a length, but Freedom Road applying just that moderate pressure in that second place position. Mr. Ripple tries to take off from that third place position as the public's pick. In the rail in fourth is Tracking Error. Deep on the track is Profound, and Code of Silence hasn't moved yet. They turn again, and it's still Majorca calling the shots, but the lead is only one, and here comes the favorite, Mr. Ripple, with a big move on the far outside to take the lead. Freedom Road tries to counter, same with Majorca, and the others of little consequence as Code of Silence tries to pass Tracking Error and Profound. They turn for home, and Mr. Ripple trying to make short work of the opposition right down the center of the track, but leads by three. Closing in is Freedom Road, Tracking Error, and Code of Silence. Inside the final furlong, Mr. Ripple is still nicely clear. Freedom Road battles for second and a good battle for third, but Mr. Ripple has won the Governor's Day Handicap to beat Freedom Road, Tracking Error, and Code of Silence.

0: until then for the 718 second semi of the Birmingham Cup. Voltamada, the hot favourite here, then at 1-3. Give it a rain just falling there in the Black Country. Second favourite is Signet Naylor. That one available until 4-1. We then have got big lead to the rest of them, isn't it? 10-1 Venetian Nerio. 11-1, we got Elusive No More. TJ's Buddy, the one dog that was available until 14-1. And then we have got Holding Aero, and that one available then at 16-1. Voltamada, going to take a fair bit of beating here. Of course, he's been in absolutely terrific form this year, been notching up victory after victory. He's got every chance, of course, of well, not only winning here, as you would imagine, but maybe landing the prize itself, trying to win his fourth Category 1 title this year. You've got to say he's been a real star, hasn't he? As I mentioned, for Jimmy Fenn. He's also, by the way, got the three dog in here, Elusive No More. But Voltamada is recently crowned, of course, Ladbrokes Gold Cup champion. That was only 7 days ago. He's got a nice draw as well here, up on the wide outside. Maybe would be, actually, is that Calamate might be the one to chase it home. Elusive No More. We know he's a tight railer. And there's going to might just be a little bit of a trouble up on this on that inside. Whoever emerges out on top of those inside boxes may be the one to chase. And then Voltamada, who are backing it as well, actually, 1-3. So strength in the market as well, which is obviously very, very significant. So going in then for this next year at Dunstall, second semi-final of the Birmingham Cup. First two going forward to next week's final. I've already seen, of course, Bet Goodwin Eddie for Di Henry, and Droop is all the way for Paul Young. They managed to book their place in next week's final by filling out the top two spots. Expect Voldemara to be one of them here. He's going to chase it home as they are going in. Like I say, Forbes at second semi. TJ's Buddy, 11-1. Venetian Neri at 9. Seluzid No More, 16s. Sign it. Naylor at 7-1. Holding Aereo at 22s. And Voltamada up on the wide outside at 1-4. So ready to go. Starter, then we'll chat them over. They're running. Here comes the bunny that had done still. Second semi Birmingham Cup, and off they go. Another breast break, actually, by Voltamada. Signed it, Nader, the one who broke well. All trouble around that bend, too, with short run finish. And Nario, Voltamada now is in the clear with signed it, Nader. And this duo now are paired off, but about 6 lengths clear. The chasing pack. Voltamada now puts his head in front. All hot on the inside, though, is signed it, Nader. Coming off the final bend. Signed it, Nader, then, and Voltamada. They're still locking horns. They're absolutely inseparable. Running up towards the line. Are we on for a big shock here? We are. Four's got left. Sign it, Naylor wins it. Voldemort through, well, only second, clear the third.
1: Regular front runners in here, yeah. Apart from Morton's, don't really see horses that are regularly making the running in this field.
2: Gwen Tennyson, one of the known runners, would have been a front runner.
1: Yeah, exactly. But with that one out, you've
2: wrestling revenue, and I don't know, and So Grateful maybe.
1: So Grateful made the running at Yarmouth a couple of starts ago. I think there is a little bit of an angle that you could argue that So Grateful may be a touch overpriced. A sharp 5 furlongs isn't a problem for this horse. Has got a few wins on the board over 6 furlongs, but he's won over 5 furlongs at Southwell, which is actually just a few yards short of 5. You've got to forgive a below-par run last time out, but I don't think that is too difficult to do, given that it was a 10-runner race and he was drawn in stall 3, and he was just always on the flank of them, which around here, if you sort of out in the centre of the track, is a bit of a negative. He's drawn in stall 5. I think he'll probably go forward and sit handy, and he might just be in a good position. Yards horses are running pretty well. They've already had horses hitting the frame on the card tonight, so that's a positive as well. And yeah, you can make a bit of an argument for him, I think.
2: And you've had a good night, because you've had a spring in your step since that point at Stamford Bridge by the mighty Hull City.
1: Yeah, it was very nearly three, wasn't it? But
2: it wasn't.
1: It cheered me up. I can watch Match of the Day on the way home.
2: And know the result and be happy to watch.
1: Yeah, exactly. I definitely haven't watched the game on a dodgy feed already.
2: So, as the load, we discussed earlier, it's not impossible to win from a low draw, i.e. a wide draw. I'm at the centre of the track here, over five.
1: I prefer the higher draws, and that dogleg in the track does make it difficult, doesn't it, for those that... I think if you're going to come from the high draw, you almost need to sit back a little bit.
2: Yeah.
1: And then challenge once you've got round that part. I always prefer the higher drawn horses. There are occasions when they end up going a little bit too quick here over five, because everyone wants that pitch, but this doesn't look likely to be one of those races.
2: Okay, we've been working pretty hard in the wind here at Musselburgh, but not as hard as our commentator Darren Owen.
3: Thanks, Rooney. So two to go. So the last couple going in. We've got Wrestling Revenue to go into stall two to the left as we look at the start, and Ski Angel to go into stall 10. So last one going in, five furlongs ahead of them, all in. And they're off. Still slow to go was Mawson. Six Core is to the right, and down the centre showing Dash is So Grateful. Widest of all, Wrestling Revenue in the Lothian Supply Company handicap, and Wrestling Revenue from that wide draw has got the advantage, with So Grateful giving chase in second place, and Six Core and Company with Fear and Fast and Ski Angel. They're chased by Dora Lee, and then Falcon Queen, and further back to With Glory. Supremacy is off the pace and driven along to the wide outside. That is Morton's. Inside the two furlong marker, Wrestling Revenue being chased hard by So Grateful, and in the clear is Fear and Fast, then Dora Lee. Supremacy wise of all, Ski Angel, Six Course just in behind them. They're queuing up now inside the final furlong. Wrestling Revenue, the leader, So Grateful. Fear and Fast has got every chance as well. Fear and Fast tries to hit the front, So Grateful. Here comes Ski Angel over the top. Royal Duke's also running on, but it is Fear and Fast in front. Fear and Fast in front where it matters. Ski Angel second, Royal Duke probably just third, in company with Wrestling Revenue and So Grateful.
2: Win. Yeah, Fear and Fast has won in the Let's Be Lucky colours, coming back from a wind surgery. That's a treble here at Musselburgh tonight for Sam James. Jim Goldie trained through for second, Ski Angel.

0: sprint. 6-5 on thought control. Speed will be on display here. There's some fast racehorses in the early stages. Thought Control being one of them. The other one is right next to him there in Esperone, walking into line post three. Now, full disclosure, and Rookie to the outside. Sammy Camacho riding Rookie to complete the line. Ready now. And they're off in the Bob Humphrey. Perfect start. Mattingly comes out swinging from the inside gate. In the between horses, Esperone is offensive-minded. Extendo is into the top flight and up on the outside. Thought Control. Senna mixes it right up with the boys here and wrapped to the half-mile station. Away and forth, that's It's a Boss. Outside of him goes Rookie. Extendo beaten for speed. Then Full Disclosure and Mattingly outgunned early as they round the far turn. Esperone and Diego Herrera with the ram of the lead. Thought Control now makes his move into second. Dropping back a touch to third is Senna. On from fourth, It's a Boss. Rookie is wide, trying to wind it up from the back. Extendo and Mattingly off the turn and the stretch drive. Esperone, he has the lead. Thought Control moves to him from second. From the back, Mattingly weaving through traffic. He's under a full head of steam. He's closing good ground, Mattingly. Here comes Juan Hernandez on Mattingly, charging hard in between horses to try to reach Thought Control. Thought Control just in front. Mattingly diving at him. Here's Mattingly! Welcome to South Florida with a beautiful ride, jockey Juan Hernandez, as Mattingly weaves through traffic to catch Thought Control to win the Humphrey in 56-1.
1: Three races and is getting ready to move into position now. Mile and a quarter, 2,011 meters for these next three races. Starting gate on the move here. We've got the field of 10, 4-5, Best Chip and Joe Bongiorno. Go Grasshopper and Yannick Gingrod, 8-1, 32-1, Howland Hills and Tyler Pewter. 5th and 5 and Scott Zeron, 19-1, 45-1, Hemsworth and Jordan Stratton, 14-1, Coach's Corner and Jason Bartlett. Sweet Beach Life and Matt Kakaley looking for 10 in a row at 3-1. II Captain and Tom McCarthy at 28-1. From the second tier, 9-1, Captain Hammerhead and Dexter Dunn. And Mostel Ben and Jim Rohn Jr. rounded out 30-1 on the board. That's the field of 10 for the 2026 ARIA Invitational Pace Grade 2 event. $200,000 on the line, a mile and a quarter pacing event. We go to the top of the grandstand. Track announcer, Joe Romanelli.
2: Gentlemen, thank you very much. It's post time here in race 6. To kick off the $3 pick 3, races 6-8. This is the Grade 2 ARIA Invitational Pace. Full field of 10, lining up and moving in. And the gate moves onto the back stretch. They are set for the start, and here they come. They're off in the ARIA Invitational Pace, and an excellent start by Coach's Corner, flashing early speed from

Compromise for the three-quarter station is Howlin' the Hills. Third up on the outside of Captain Hammerhead. Following that cover is I.I. Captain. Towards the inside of those two, that one is fifth and five. Entering on the field is Hemsworth. Three-quarters in 125 and three. Less than half mile to go in the Aria Inventory.

lead. Sweet Beach Life, Gainey Good, Yonkers, Aaron second. Loaded with Paceman third. He's got a perfect trip. It's Coach's Corner. Followed up in fourth is Go Go Grasshopper. Milestone Ben ready to swing three wide, but gapping that cover and spinning his wheels is Sweet Beach Life. The mile time, 1:52.4 on the final turn. Best Trip trying to polish him off. Ready to take his shine second is Coach's Corner with Go Go Grasshopper in third and Howling the Hills fourth. They turn into stretch. And Best Trip trying to hang on up the pylons. Go Go Grasshopper. Coach's Corner is coming on and coming on him. Inside Best Trip. Coach's Corner right down the line. They are head support. Wow, what a finish. Was it Best Trip or Coach's Corner? That could go either way. Final time, mile and a quarter. 2:20.4. A fifth off the all-time mile and a quarter record.

judges have posted the unofficial order of finish in the Aria Invitational Pace in Race 6. Holding on for the win. Best Chip was first. Finishing second to 6, Coach's Corner. Finishing third to 2, Go Go Grasshopper.

picked up stuff hot then. You see the second semi, the St. Legend, a major surprise semi in the first. And well, would be even bigger, wouldn't it, if Drew's flair. John Parker's superstar was to get beat here 1-7. Drew's flair, she's been absolutely amazing throughout her career. So she's got a great chance now, of course, with her main rival, Fuller Ledger. McGarn got tight in that first semi. I'll go for the betting for you. We've got Taurine Rose, that one then, up on the inside, the one dog. For Kevin Hutton, that would have been at 14-1. She goes on 16-1 now, just been flipped out a couple of points as I speak. Obviously, I mentioned the favourite, Drooper's Flair, who again's been back to the market 1-7, down to 2-15, so not without support. Venetian Mick, that would have been at 9-1. Another one then for Kevin Hutton, 25-1. Paul Young, so a pretty good night so far, hasn't he? Got one through to the Birmingham Cup final, hoping that Drooper's Rona can get through to the Ledger final. Big price though at 25-1. Malcolm Bosch, that one for Angie Kibble, that one available at 18-1. And the trio of runners then for Kevin Hutton, completed then by Resonate, who is a 16-1 chance. But Casaba won. Huge upset already, but it would be an even bigger one, wouldn't it, if Drooper's Flair was to get turned over here. Yeah, looks to have a great chance now, obviously, of course, of lifting the St. Ledger prize. We're looking for a forecast, really, here, aren't we? Perhaps maybe Angie Kibble's at Malcolm Bosch. Yeah, certainly caught the eye, running on really strongly last week. And another one that might go quite well. I'd say Paul, you know, he's had a pretty good night so far, hasn't he? I'd be hoping that another one of his runners here, which is Drooper's Rona, might be able to perhaps maybe fill out one of those top three spots and make it through to next week's final. But we're just about ready to go then for this second semi then of the St. Ledger. All eyes will be on the Drooper's Flair. Of course, she's been running and winning plenty of the big races. Of course, won the Rangeley final at Hove just over a month ago. That was one of the big pots that she's won. So we're set to go then. Second semi here at Dunstall Park. Starter will check them over. Hair running. So all eyes then on Drooper's Flair. Here then comes the bunny, and off they go. Just slightly missed the break there, Drooper's Flair, but showing enough pace to sit fairly handy going in towards that first corner. Although a bit short of room here, and a bit of trouble here, Drooper's Flair. It is then Venetian Mickle leading then with a circuit to go. About five lengths clear, six Resonate running a huge race. Then we got Taurine Rose. Just see him get around this bend in the top three spots, Drooper's Flair. She has, so got a chance here, but still a bit of work to do to catch Venetian Mickle leads. Here now then comes Drooper's Flair, begin to cut into that margin, just ahead of Resonate. Also Tronovan on there, we got to Malcolm Bosch. Three still leads there, Venetian Mick. Now Drooper's Flair nips up on the inside. Five Tronovan on Malcolm Bosch, but now Drooper's Flair, she begins to kick away, and she comes away to win it well. Drooper's Flair then through. Back in second was Malcolm Bosch, and Venetian Mick in third.

on 780 Turf Dash. Race 6. Jackpot High 5, wagering offered. Wagering offered. Turf course.

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0: starting game. 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Leray. Gift of Gab. La Amazonia. Your eyes cross. Secure as hope. Come to Mama. And Minty. Second finish, 6 furlongs, and they're off of the sensible Lady Turf Dash. La Amazonia wasting no time. Gerard's Cross stoking up usual early foot. Here's Minty on the outside, and Come to Mama's right up close to in between horses. Leray settles in fifth on the chase, only 4.5 from the front. Somnia's next, getting off that rail as they head to the far turn and run. Secures Hope to the back along with Gift of Gab. Into the turn, 10 lengths will cover them. It's La Amazonia from Come to Mama. Gerard's Cross a length and a half off them. Minty is in fourth. Leray on the inside, fifth. Insomnium 6, the opening quarter went 23 seconds flat. Back of the pack, we have Gift of Gab is saving ground, trying to come up with a stretch run here, but saving ground on the inside. Here's Gift of Gab going to be set down just in behind horses with about a quarter of a mile left to go. The half in almost 46 seconds. Come to Mama, narrow lead on the outside. Somnium surging and down to the inside. Leray looking for racing room. La Amazonia is still right there. Gift of Gab has found room out in the clear, and here comes Gift of Gab, giving him something to talk about. Nice stretch kick after early traffic, upper stretch. Gift of Gab and Jorge Ruiz and the Sensible Lady Turf Dash.
1: For our next at the Sussex venue, Move Over Eva is your warm favourite on the inside at 11-10. As we reach the halfway point at home, Move Over Eva for Penn Racing and Carl Gardner at 11-10. Let's Go Yankees running out of track 2 at 10-1. Trap 3 is Droopy's Lara at 7-1 for Dave Dark. Nice enough in trap 4 at 100-30 for Luke Morrison. 16-1 trap 5, Coppish Gemini runs for Tony Brilli and Luke once again. A Move Over Harry running out of trap 6 for Alfie Herbert. Rob Howe and Adam Williams at 7-4 from 9-4. So there has been a move for Move Over Harry out wide in 6. The runners are bound to come forward then at Hove. If you caught up with the action at Dunstall Park, showed great track craft in Droopy's Flair. One or two worries, I would imagine, for backers at such a short price, but nevertheless, she's a class act. Absolute star of ground racing coming through to land the spoils, and she is in next week's final. She will be a hot favourite to win the Premier Ground Racing St. Ledger and go one better than 12 months ago, of course, with that mighty clash with Mongey's Wild. No one will ever forget that. That was at Nottingham. First St. Ledger at Dunstall Park. Stand by, though, at Hove.

Two bends a trip, 285 metres, 10 to 11, then move over Eva. Looking to go one better after a good second last time. Flag waved. P2 the grade, we are sprinting at Hove. Eyes down, lids open, and we're racing. A one gets away to a good start. The favourite's in full flow going into the first bend, taking a grip on this race. Being chased by four, which is nice enough. Six wide, two, five at the back marker, three. It is trap one, who leads around the last bend from two and four, giving chase. One, six to the inside, two rallying well. One, two, four at Hove.

drive to Central Park. Moving down to our next City Morn. Franco's Matt running out of trap one is 7-1. Gugu Granville in two is 16-1. More open race action incoming. Sprinters getting a chance to shine here. 277 meters a trip. Sensor Amigo runs out of trap three is 16-1. Jack Tavern Don in four is 6-4. And that's one of the joint favourites here. Crossbar in five at 4-1. Ema's Dex in six is 6-4. So joint favourites here. 4 and 6 for this Jennings Bet Sprint Trophy. Franco's Matt for Kerry Schimmelpfennig. This is Baker Hatton and Franco Jackman. Gugu Granville in trap two for Barry Backhurst and the Rasmus family. Sensor Amigo for Bradley Stowe. Nadeem Raja and Greg White, 16-1. Jack Tavern Don, 13-8 for Maxine Locke, Jan Russell and the JR Racing Syndicate. Crossbar in 5 at 4-1. Second of Kerry Schimmelpfennig's runners, Terry Crowther and Paul Wharton and Ema's Dex running out of trap 6 for Paul Donovan, Steve Lamar and Mr. Oliver. 2s into 11-8 at Central Park. The move for Ema's Dex running out of trap 6. The runners behind the boxes.

racing. Pfizer first to show. Crossbar hits the back of the net at the moment because leading into the first bend is Trap 5. Being chased by 4-3 and they're clear of the remainder. Off the last bend it is Crossbar who is going to do more than just hit the bar. He's going to win the race. It's 5 beats 4 and 3 at Central Park.

heading towards the track for our latest race there. The 7:54, race six on the card. Bandit Poppy running out of trap one at 11 to 4. Back Cowdrill. Hawkfield Bionic in trap two at 10 to 11. Has been well backed in the blue jacket. Craig Marston's runner. Part owned by Messrs. Davidson, Edwards, Jones and Jones. 11 to 8 into 10 to 11. It's a real move on Hawkfield Bionic in two. Black Scorpion runs out of trap three at 20 to 1 for Chris Jones and Mr. Ball. Vixen's Mission runs out of trap four at 11 to 4 for Joe Slater and Vixen Contracts Limited. And 30 seconds runs out of five for Dave Cartwright and Craig Marston. So Craig Marston doubly handed here. He's got the favourite. The odds on Hawkfield Bionic running out of trap two and 30 seconds in trap five. The runners trap side now, the far side of the track then at Monmore. Counting down to our race six at Monmore as we reach the halfway point. Loading, about to get underway then at Monmore. 10 to 11, trap 2. 10, 9 to 4, trap 1. 7 to 2, trap 4. 6 to 1, trap 5. 25 to 1, trap 3. Runners going in. Starter will check them over. Send them on their way. Eyes down. D4 the grade. David in the blue box. Hair spins round. And one more. We are racing, and three gets away to a good start. Black Scorpion's got some sting early doors, but two now rushing up until four takes grip on this, and four goes on from five and two. And off the last bend, Vixen's Mission is on a mission. Off the last bend, the Black Jacket clear of five and two, four, five, two, and one more.

0: Devilish Hill. On the outside in fifth is Eidos Kronos in sixth. So Benjamin Halver as they come by us for the first time to the opening quarter and with the lead and on top. It's up your day with Oka Spanstead. In the pocket in second is Southwind Course. A gap of three lengths to My Degenerate in third. In fourth to Devilish Hill. Eidos Kronos gets away in fifth. A length and a half to Benjamin Halver in sixth. Ori Ferrari J is in seventh. In eighth is Sir Pinocchio, followed by Asteroid in ninth. And the trailer, it's Uncle Rat. Opening quarter in 27 and 2/5 seconds. A fast clip for this group as they move up the backstretch to the halfway point. Up your Dale as calling the shots, leading the way by a length and a half. Pocking up in second is Southwind Coors. A length and a half in third to My Degenerate. Two lengths to Devilish Hill in fourth. They reach the half in 56 and one. Eidos Kronos is next in fifth. It racing in sixth is Benjamin Halver, followed by...
1: And they're off. Last in, first out, White Bullet blasts off the mark and clears a length and a half in a hurry. Red Hot Not Bothered between horses, smoking a pancake, moves up on the outside. Pena rushing through traffic on Final Payment, moving out the rail, built by Kozan. I'm not sure what on earth just happened with Red Hot Not Bothered. He propped and he unseated the rider. So the four is out of the race as they make their way past the half mile marker. It's White Bullet to the turn on top, three parts of a length, smoke and a pancake is up alongside now, second, two and a half better than Final Payment, third. Built by Kozan is now fourth and Lethal Speed as they rent the opening quarter in a robust 21-4. They reach the top of the stretch, 5/16 away. Smoking a pancake issues the challenge to White Bullet on the top end. Two and a half more to Final Payment. Then it's Lethal Speed and Built by Kozan. They went the half at 44-3. They're rolling here off the turn in the stretch drive. It's smoking a pancake within a game. White Bullet fighting on toward the rail. Three back to Final Payment. There's a 1/16 of a mile to go. Here comes Final Payment down the center. They've gone awfully quick, and Final Payment will reap the spoils. He's surging forward. Final Payment in time. Second is smoking a pancake.
0: Southwind Coors, one desperate lunge. They are head support at the wire. Was it Southwind Coors or up your tail? Hold on for the win. That could go either way. Mile quarter time, 2:23 2/5 seconds.
2: Close finish here in the McCune Invitational Trot. Well, track announcer Joe Ranelli upstairs won't call it. I don't know if we will either. I think Oka holds on there with Up Your Dayo, but Southwind Coors definitely coming on the outside at a big number.
3: Yeah, this is last year's champ, Up Your Dayo. Puts in that big effort. I thought he held on, but we were waiting for the photo, obviously. But big effort out of the pocket with Yannick Shingrog with Southwind Coors. Again, coming out of that same qualifier that the Devilish Hill was in. And as you see on the board, Up Your Dayo, the winner.
0: Judges have posted the unofficial order of finish in race 7. Holding on for the win, the 6, Up Your Dayo, was first. Finishing second, the 1, Southwind Coors. Finishing third, the 2, My Degenerate. Finishing fourth, the 9, Benjamin Hanover. Unofficially, 6, 1, 2, and 9 in race 7. Hold all tickets until the results are official.

So the two-year-old filly is headed across for the start of the Natalma. Let's check the betting. We have Embouteillage at 5-2. Third timer, Efrere. The owner's here with John Velasquez riding for Grey Emotion. The favorite at the moment, 5.

5-2. La Mirada 4-1, 5-1 for De La Renta. Voyager 9-2. Runaway Bride with Edgar Zayas is 6-1. They're coming up. Johnny Walker Natal Mistakes is Mo Cookie just behind the gate. Also under double figure odds here is Bounce Back with Junior Alvarado, 8-1. So Mo Cookie on the move, so to La Mirada. Undefeated De La Renta in two lifetime starts is next. Further across comes Embouteillage. Nikki Knows Best has gone in. Runaway Bride moves up. Now Voyager, 5-1 in the betting for Javier Castellano, gate 4. Easy Miss Sassy has gone in. They're almost right. Bounce Back. Bounce Back. Going forward. Catrol and to the outside. Royal Foxtrot. Late money coming in for La Mirada and also for Voyager. La Mirada touching into favorite as they come to the jump. Still out is Royal Foxtrot. Bounce Back is bouncing back every time. Trying to get Bounce Back to go fully into the gate. Just a step away. The others in the gate have stood very well. Five here, Bounce Back still the focus. Junior Alvarado still in the saddle. Almost right. The front of the gate had been opened and that has helped. To the outside gate will be Royal Foxtrot, the one who has been waiting behind the start. Starter Ian Ross takes a look, close look at gate 5.

gate being closed from the front. The last along, Royal Foxtrot. As the track is cleared for the start of the Johnny Walker Natalmas Stakes, stand by for a start. They stand and they're off. Terrific start. Away sharply was Control on Bouteillage going toward the lead in the early part with La Mirada. And they take over. And they are almost stride to stride. La Mirada on Bouteillage. Control on their outside engaging them. And goes up three or four wide. And also their Royal Foxtrot. They've come away by about 2.5 lengths. Over on the inside is Nicky Knows Best. And then came Voyager, followed by De La Renta, who's mid-pack. A couple away is Runaway Bride. Getting back is Easy Miss Sassy Mo Cookie. And tailed off last, it is Easy Miss Sassy getting well out of the run now, and as they go up the backstretch, Bounce Back is third last. But the leader is La Mirada by a length in second place in Control. On the inside, Nicky Knows Best and racing pretty handy on Bouteillage, but La Mirada shows the way. Off the track on the outside is Royal Foxtrot. They got away by a length. De La Renta's coming home on the inside nicely from Voyager. Two away, Runaway Bride, Bounce Back, and second last is Mo Cookie, and last is Easy Miss Sassy. They come inside the final 3.5, and La Mirada still traveling well. Shows the way, and then a Talmas Stakes at the 3 furlongs by a half a length to Catral. A length and a half away, Nicky Knows Best. And over on the outside, starting to finish on, is Royal Foxtrot. And as they come for the home stretch, it's Voyager swinging deep on the course. Umbriage in the center. Runaway Bride behind De La Renta, but La Mirada in front of on the outside. Voyager, who swept up and has gone to the front. And Voyager has raced away from La Mirada. De La Renta down the outside, finishing on, and also out wider on the track is Bounce Back. Voyager's lead by a length and a half. De La Renta's finishing on pretty well. And out wider is Bounce Back on Bouteillage the inside. But Voyager wins the Natalma by a length from De La Renta. On the rails was Embouteillage. Out wider, Bounce Back from Runaway Bride. Then La Mirada and Royal Foxtrot headed the rest in the time of 1:35 and 6/100ths.

0: breaking right together for the front and blow by the field away third. Magical Cry alongside of that one, and Hey Alexa has seven to make up now. Rerun Table getting away quickly from Butler Road to open up almost a two-length advantage. Blow by the field, guided into the two-path out of the clear. Magical Cry is fourth, charging past the half-mile pole, and Hey Alexa's on the inside, only five and a half from the front. Opening quarter, just under 23 seconds. Fast four, Rerun Table. Rerun Table from Butler Road, edging into the turn with a length advantage, and Blow by the field, three wide, third. Another five lengths back. Hey Alexa is on the inside. Magical Cry, top of the stretch, quarter of a mile to the finish. Rerun Table and Joe Rocco Jr. And it's Rerun Table turning in. Hasn't been asked yet. Just one little tap, and Rerun Table suddenly five in front. Blow by the field, clearly second as they approach the final furlong. Three-way scramble is on for third. It's Rerun Table by four flanks. Rerun Table from Blow by the field, trying the second best. A Rerun Table, odds on, she's gone. Rerun Table from Blow by the field. Hey Alexa is third, and Magical Cry.
1: It was an A3 at Kinsley, went round in front, won an A3 from Kinsley time before in front. So over four bends at the moment. That's going back a while, mind. You probably want this in front fairly soon. Seven or four to go in first time up. The other track one, Reckless Sparks, as in this tone ain't big enough for the both of us. You knew I was going to do that one. That one is 10 to 1. That one has never been here before, so first look for that one. Trap six, Fly Eye Bully. Now this one been running really well at Dunstall Park. Did win over a 450, won an open here back in March from the front. It came from off the pace to win an A4 last time. So Fly High Bully, 4-1. Knows what it's doing round here. That win was back on the 28th of March. And quite bizarrely in that race, beat Miss Tibbs. Ooh, well, Miss Tibbs has won earlier on tonight. Won the 7:42. Fly Bully 4-1 over at Shelbourne. Miami Hands is 10-11. They'll go straight to Shelbourne when we've done here. Trap 2, this Heath Mill Nick. So Heathfield Midge, that one. Heathfield Midge looks a likely candidate to run well at a price 7-1. Been running at Dunstall Park a lot lately. Has been here before. Going back to June though. Won't run against Shroopy's Buck back on the 13th of June. And that one is a very classy operator. Wow. So that's an interesting line of form there. So trap 4, 13-8. Be looking to launch up pretty soon here. 11-2-6, single looking, I think I'll run okay. Trap 3, Droopy Tiffany, just second race today for this one since going back to the 25th of July. 10-11 of Miami Hands of Shelbourne. Off and racing, very level line. Two's the first to crack. Now it's the four-way drive into the corner. Four's got the drop on them. Or three, one and two got roughed up. One and three drew the short straw. Shooter down the back. Six got checked up as it moved in a bit. And there's trap four. This Kunos Govy well back today. Six reloading. Fair play to Fly High Bully. He's coming again, but he's heading up for the on the eight ball. Went for the rails. Bad move. Got checked up for the second time. Trying to reload again. He's all hard. Trap six, Fly High Bully. And trap four being kept honest by Fly High Bully. Fly High Bully, one last go before said no. Four beats six by no neck. And six goes past in front. That was Clebos leader to be the unluckiest I've seen tonight. Obviously, I've seen a few races this evening, but that was desperate. If you bet the trap six, you're gonna go, oh, no, that Mr. P, so shut up. But that should have, that would have won if any luck in running. Right, need to go to Shelbourne. Shelbourne now, Miami Hens. Easter Cup semi-finalist, then favourite here for this next one. Well, that's Doncaster completed. Some good sport there. Shelbourne Park and Star Peel off the rest of the night. This is a one-off over the 480. Miami Hands ran big from red 2 runs ago here. It's got a bit of all-round pace. You probably want this fairly close to pace, though. Last winning line was won by a train ride. Not quite, more than a bus ride. 7.5 lengths, the old Drew Clear. Shelbourne Trap 2, 25th of July. Obviously in red today. The previous winning line, in fact, was from red, Shelbourne. Trap 4 went round in front. Right, they are going in. And 10 to 11. Not sure if you're going to get evens again. Although somebody once said, careful what you wish for. If you're not going to bet it, if you don't go evens, probably best not to. So 10 to 11, Miami Hens. Let's go on the call.
2: All in. Race four, there's the bell. The runners, one Miami Hands, two Gallant Captain, three Elite Blastoff, and four Boltaway Wink, five Gallant Hunter, six Lenny's James Mack. Hair up behind traps. Off and a flying start by Miami Hands. Leads to the opening turn. On the outside, six goes up well. Lenny's James Mack. But on the corner, it's Miami Hands that leads. Lenny's James Mack in five. Gallant Hunter in chase. But out front and still Miami Hands. Lenny's James Mack is really putting it up to him in second spot. But it's still one Miami Hands. Here comes Lenny's James Mack. But Miami Hands has the inside line in his favor. He leads by a length and a half off the final turn. To the line, Miami Hands stretches out to score. Second is six, Lenny's James Mack, maybe two Gallant Captain third. The winning time 28.01. A brilliant display by Miami Hands and another well-backed favourite.

Simon Home. A12, Money for Ain't Got No Cash. 14's into 10 to 1 for David Mullins. Part owned by David and Mr. Smith. 4 to 5, Mohican Honey in 2 for Debbie Hurlock and Miss Target. Poopy Chulo running out of 3 for Gemma Evans and the BB Syndicate. Of course, we've had some cracking times with Brindle Bully. David Mullins, Black Rose Venus running out of Trav 4 for Alison Kenny Pilgrim. At 10 to 1, Trav 4. Trav 5 is vacant. Hallfield Kiki running out of 6. At 7 to 1 for Martin Wiley and the Where Do We Find Them Syndicate. Runners trackside now, Romford. Runners behind the traps and loading about to get underway for race 6 of Romford. Best time of 24.82 on the card from Mohican Honey. It certainly hits the sweet spot here. An A12 winner, looking to repeat that victory of July. Going in. And in fact, we might just be set. 4-5 favourite, Trap 2, Mohican Honey. Starter checks him over. Once she's happy, waves the flag. Harry's on the move then at Romford. Race 6 on the card. 400 metres a trip, A12 the grade. The Ashwell's Ground, retirement home. Eyes down. And at Romford, we are racing. And 2 and 3 get out to a best of all 6, though, showing the best speed into the first bend. 2, though, takes the closest route to the rail and goes on. Mohican Honey, now the favourites in charge of Debbie Hurlock. Leads by about 3 or 4 lengths now from the chasing pack, headed by Hawkfield Kiki. And it might just be in vain, because 2 has got an unassailable advantage, rounding the last bend. This is impressive from Mohican Honey, winning for the 5th time in 29. 2 wins this and wins this well. It is trap 4 for 2nd. Black Rose Venus.

starters are loading into the gate. No denying Lady Coz have gone in. By My Dreams also takes her spot. Half the field's loaded. Three back. Infamy coming up. Lady Catalina. Waiting for Lady Catalina.

0: Molina goes in. Outside, cash the check to round out the field. Waiting for cash the check. We're ready to go. And we're off. Cash the check on the far outside. Gets a tap on the shoulder to get into it. Lady Coase is speediest, though. And Lady Coase clears off from the competition. Opens up two on Infamy by My Dreams. And no denying down on the inside. Cash the check is in the fifth position. Well clear of Lady Catalina at the rear of the field. They head down the backstretch. Lady Coase with the ears pricked leads the way and opens up. Four lengths with a half mile to go. Steps on the gas and puts the pedal to the metal. A line of four right behind her. By My Dreams in between horses. No denying. Cash the check there with Infamy and a big gap of five to Lady Catalina under pressure as they round the far turn. Lady Coase still clear. The margin's three. Cash the check takes the second position, comes after Lady Coase approaching the quarter pole. Infamy alongside of Cash the check, and then comes No Denying as they turn for home. Lady Coase off the turn, clear by two. Infamy continues to give game chase. Cash the check starts to get leg weary. No Denying down on the rail. One furlong to go. Lady Coase has got company. Here's Infamy on the outside. Lady Coase, Infamy stride for stride. Lady Coase is repelling the challenge of Infamy, who's going to take one crack at her one more time, but it is Lady Coase to win it. Lady Coase out finishing Infamy. No Denying third. Cash the check fourth.
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0: 16-1 Bourbon East and Scott Zeron. Super Chapter and Dexter Dunn 8-5 the favorites. 4-1 Melby Jinx and Daniel Velsian. Powell and Ocas Fonstead 47-1. 9-1 Diva Ek and Alessandro Gocciadoro. 5-1 Antagoni and Yannick Gingras and Bjarne Goop. And betting pacer 39-1. That is the field of 10 for the signature race here at Yonkers Raceway. MGM Yonkers Raceway and the S-Way of New York proudly present the 2026 MGM Yonkers International Trot Grade 1 event. $1 million on the line. Mile and a quarter for the Trotters. 2,011 meters. The starter has them. We go up to the top of the grandstand. Yonkers Raceway track announcer Joe Romanelli with the race call.
1: 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It's post time. It's our signature event here at Yonkers Raceway. The Grade 1, $1 million. 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Full field 10. Moving up the back stretch. Let's get ready to trot. They're off at the $1 million MGM Yonkers International Trot. Good start by Sweden's Bourbonista, flashing speed. Canada's Lexus Cody on the outside, inside in second. From USA, Super Chapter floats away in third. Saving ground towards the pegs in fourth is Antagoni from USA. Caught on from between horses as they move around the turn for the first time. And with the lead it, on top, it's Bourbonista on the outside in second. Here comes Super Chapter, making a break off the course. Off stride is Antagoni. And Super Chapter comes on to get the lead for Dexter Dunn. So Team Melander is 1-2 early on. Opening quarter in 27 and 1/5 seconds. A fast clip. Super Chapter from USA leads the way by a length and a half. Sweden's Bourbonista is in second. Canada's last year's winner, Lexus Cody's in third. From post 10, betting pacer from Sweden is in fourth. On the outside in fifth, Sweden's Melby Jinx. Second up in sixth of Germany's Gio Cash. Third up from France's Hookerberry in seventh. Saving ground is Powell from Norway in eighth. Diva Ek from Italy is ninth. And trailing the field from USA, it's Antagoni. The reach half of the fast, 55-3. Super Chapter, the Yonkers Trot winner, leads the way by a length and a half. Bourbonista is in second with Lexus Cody in third. On the inside in fourth is betting pacer. Melby Jinx is first up from the word go in fifth. Second up to Gio Cash in sixth. On the inside to Norway. Norway's Powell in seventh. Ready to go 3-1. There goes France's Hookerberry. Diva Egg is going to try to track those horses. And trailing the field is Antagoni. Three quarters in 1:25-2. Less than half mile to go in the $1 million MGM Yonkers International Trot. And Super Chapter trying to step away from Melby Jinx and Bourbonista in second. Keep an eye on Hookerberry. That one is flying on the outside 3-1. Antoine Lahorit on the outside of that one is Gio Cash. Keep an eye on Diva Egg. She's picking off one by one for Gucciadoro. They reach the mile point at 1:54-2 on the final turn. And Super Chapter opens up by six. Diva Egg moves up to second for Italy. In third is Hookerberry. Then Lexus Cody, who rolls off stride. They're at the top of the stretch. And Super Chapter makes his run for glory for Team USA. Diva Egg try to close this leader in second to no avail. Super Chapter's almost there. USA wins. God bless America. Super Chapter is immortal. Diva Ek was second. Hookerberry was third. Betting pacer from Sweden was fourth. Mile time, quarter time, 2:22-3. Two fits off. Twisted Bees, all time. Mile and a quarter, trotting track record. Wow.
0: Oh, it was Super Chapter. Big celebration there.

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The rider, John Velasquez. Number two is Baytown Dreamer. Paul McEntee is the trainer for Baytown Partnerships and Win the Day Racing LLC. And the rider is Romero Mirage. Number three, Wagstar for Andrew C. Ritter, trainer Nathan Squires, and jockey Jose Campos. Four is Souped Up. Linda Teal and Harry Hossein are the owners, trained by Ron Sadler, rider Emma Jane Wilson. Number five, Man City, trained by Kevin Attard for Alan Bill Ulwelling with Pietro Morin. Six is Twin City. Trainer is Stuart Simon and part owner with Brent McClellan, Russell McClellan and Roy McClellan. The rider is Fraser Abley. Number seven, Notorious Gangster. Mark Dodson owner, trainer Jersey Carroll with Rafael Hernandez. And number eight, Heavy Paw. Gadiel Martinez, the rider for Tim Gurton and owned by Richard Bossa Jr. That's the field for the upcoming Branded Cities Vigil Stakes and the Grade 3 in 2 minutes.

start. Let's check the betting. We have late money coming in for Notorious Gangster down to 9-5 and equal favorite now with number one Piper's Factor. 5-1 out from there, and that will be with numbers 4 Souped Up and 5 Wagstaff.

Piper's Factor and John Velasquez, the first to come up this race. The Brander City's Vigil Stakes is a grade three. As they come forward, this race will be followed by the Bet365 Summer Stakes. But the Vigil Stakes sees Baytown Dreamer to gate two. Man City goes in for Alan Bill Ulwilling. Going up next is Baytown Dreamer and Twin City. Joining the line is Wagstaff. And further across, Notorious Gangster about to come in is the ride for Rafael Hernandez. They're almost set

man. Just about in is souped up, and the last is heavy pour. Gadiel Martinez, the outside gate, stand by for a start. On a streak of wins at Presque Isle, heavy pour. Moves forward. Start coming up, they're ready to run. Away in the Vigil, and a great start for Heavy Pour. Came out sharply in front. Away very nicely is Souped Up, and Piper's Factor's coming through near the inside. They are the top trio. A length away is Wagstaff. In behind them is Man City, going through on the inside of Notorious Gangster and Twin City. A length and a half away last is Baytown Dreamer. They separate by about 8 lengths first to last, and Heavy Pour goes across to the inside, sailing clear. And the Chestnut leads the way by a length and a half to Piper's Factor. And Racing Handy is Souped Up. With Room Up the Rail goes Wagstaff. Staff, and they've come away by 4 lengths. Then Twin City, Notorious Gangster, and Man City. And 2 lengths away last is Baytown Dreamer. Wasting no time to establish that lead, Heavy Pour still the one to catch. Heavy Pour in front. They race off the turn, and Heavy Pour by a length and a half to Piper's Factor and Souped Up. On the rails, Wagstaff, and they've got away by about 5 lengths. And then came Twin City, Notorious Gangster, Man City, ridden along. And last is Baytown Dreamer. They come to the quarter, and still in front, Heavy Pour. Heavy Pour by a length. Souped Up in second, Wagstaff third, Piper's Factor's laboring, Man City's running on down the outside, and as they come down the stretch in front, Heavy Pour, Wagstaff the rail, didn't get a run, and down the outside, Piper's Factor's re-rallying is coming on with Man City finishing well, Heavy Pour still in front, now Man City picking up late ground, Heavy Pour on the inside, a triumphant performance all the way, wins the Vigil for Man City and Wagstaff, then Piper's Factor, and back at the set of Souped Up Twin City. Notorious Gangster and Baytown Dreamer, 122.06.

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0: Witty.
1: Witty.

Panic On, moving in fourth. Voice ups. Victory achieved. Now 3-2 favorite. Victory achieved. Card trick with Jeffy on Toledo. He's the Bungo Bungo. And they're off in the Laurel Dash. Victory achieved, wasting no time, going right to the front. Alagon taken back just a little bit. On the outside, Easy Vungu Vungu. Card trick is in the second flight mix as they sort. Bold diversion.

0: had to steady there. Passed by Senbe. Senbe is in the two-path almost in between horses. 3.5 lengths on the front. And Witty is last of them all. Witty is in the back. Has 7 to make up into the far turn run. Not a fast pace. Victory achieved on the good going from Card Trick by 3/4 of a length and Alagon in third. The opening quarter very slow. 24-1 is Ivungu. Ivungu is on the outside, looming up there from fourth position. Bold Diversion is next, then Senbe and Witty up against it on the far outside. The pace has been slow as they enter the stretch. Quarter of a mile left to go. It is victory achieved narrowly. The half win in 47-1. Into the stretch. Victory achieved. Inside run for Alagon. Witty leveling off on the far outside. Here comes the millionaire Witty. Senbe leveling off two in the last 16th of a mile. Here's Alagon up the rail with Forest Boys. Alagon skimming the inside to win. Victory achieved. Senbe or on the outside. Witty close for third.
1: Drifting slimy in the market, the red jacket. Harness coming forward now. Won't be too long then at Hove.

0: flag waved. Starter checked them over, sends the hare on its way. Race 9, favourite in Tram 5, Droopers Invasion. Stand by, lids open, and we are racing. Five gets away to a good start. Pacing up is though Tram 3, and 3 is going to take the lead round the first bend from 5, 2, 1, and the back marker 4. Now off the second turn, and 3 begins to assert. South Africa, 14 to 1, but backed in from 22s. Leads by about 3 or 4 lengths from the chasing pack, headed by Droopers Invasion. They're clear of 2, 1, and the back marker 4. Rounding the last bend, and 3 still with the lead. 5 is getting close to Droopers Invasion. Off the last bend, the outsider looking to claim a shock here, and looks like it will be landed. 3 beats 5, close to third at Hove.
1: Finalist in the above-mentioned Irish Oaks that Ballymac Kamala went off favourite in. That was back in June here. And then Bombay Special, I think it's a big price. Quarter finalist in the Irish Derby and won the Cork Oaks back in March. And certainly loves the old Geordie script. All-rounder, it's got a bit of all-round pace. I think it's got big here, Trap 6 Bombay Special. Let's go on the call.

0: Israel for this pitch contest. In one, Reid Susie, two, Silent Noel, three, Ballymac Kamala, four, Glengar Robin, five, Highview Carroll, and six, Bombay Special. Here up behind traps, racing could start by six, Bombay Special up the inside, Reid Susie, and two, Silent Noel, but on the corner, and it's Nip and Tuck up front, two, Silent Noel goes to the front, from in second, one, and Reid Susie, then comes four, Glengar Robin, starting her charge into the third bend, till two, Silent Noel leads, but four, Glengar Robin is closing fast, then comes three, Ballymac Kamala, but out front, it's Silent Noel, she's too good for them tonight, she's going to score in second, another big run by Glengar Robin, and three, Ballymac Kamala back in third, the winning time, 28-21, a fine display by Silent Noel.
1: Well, look like Trap 6 might be getting round halfway at the run-up, but I'll lump my money in front of this track, and if you turn in front there, you've got a gold shot.
2: Loading about to get underway at Central Park, 491 metres the trip. Even money favourite Bluebell's Looker in trap one for Maxine Locke, of course, leading the trainer of the year standings. For the case, Sarah Syndicate, runner-up on debut at Romford. Second time up this evening. Give Kelly form on the card and we are just about set. Starter checks them over. We'll send the hare on its way. Flag waved. Race 11 at Central Park. Favourite in trap one. Eyes down. Traps open and we are racing. Five are slowly away. Six is pacing up alongside the favourite Bluebell's Looker.

1-1. Runners heading towards the traps, the 6:30 metre boxes, as we count down to race 9 there. This is heat 1 of the Ladbrokes Dual Distance Stayers. First 3 qualifying for next week's final, which will be over the 684 metre trip. The longer run to the first bend over the 6 bends. This is the shorter run, the 630 distance used for the Ladbrokes Summer Stayers Classic. The classy Carrie Scolzi runs out of trap 1 for Mike Burton and the 7 Racing Club, presumably led by Mike Jones. Aero Boris in trap 2 at 11-4 from 4-1 for Richie Tabernot and the Aero Racing Syndicate, Stuart Forsdyke and the team. Infield Fifi running out of trap 3 at 18-1, another Richie Tabernot runner, formerly trained, of course, by Paul Young. Still down as Keane Barry and Billy Boyle. Greg Hatcher in the team. Skylar's Vision in trap 4 at 8-1 for Kimberly M. Hine and the Visions Are Clear Syndicate. Sugar Candice in trap 5 completes the field, and another Kimberly M. Hine train runner for the Bowlers Anonymous Syndicate, Sugar Candice at 33-1. So 130 on Carrick Scolzi, 3-10, 11-4 the 2, 20-1 the 3, 9-1 the 4, 33-1 the 5. The runners finally behind the traps now at Monmouth.

is on the move then for heat one of the Ladbrokes dual distance there. Six bends, 630 metres. Red hot favourite, Carrick Skulls in trap one. Eyes down. Short run to the first bend. First of six bends await the runners as the traps open, and they do. And one, Carrick Skulls nips to the front in the dash to the first bend and leads around the first and second turns and could be on his way. Five in second, two, three, and the back marker four. Rounding towards the third bend now, and one with the advantage from two and five battling for second. But it's Carrick Skulls who leads around the top turn with a comfortable advantage. Six, eight lengths clear of the chasing pack, headed by two, Aero Boris. Five, three's trying to make ground now. The infield Fifi, a bitch who does stay very, very well. But it is Carrick Skulls who's leading round the top turn there, approaching the last bend with a healthy advantage. They're racing for second. Infield Fifi's going to win that race, but one is going to beat three and four and one more.

0: goes in. The Pauly factor. Hand to the outside post. Pivotal moment. We're ready to go. And we're off. Good beginning for all. Walling, crazy night, going right to the lead right away. It opens up a length and a half on pivotal moment. Maxi match, their level second. The Pauly factor back in the fourth position. Then Baltic, ball of fire to the inside, second to last. And a little bit of a tight spot has to tap on the brakes. Midnight Story alongside of him as they hit the half mile pole. Wild and crazy night is clear on the lead. Opens up a length and a tail. Maxi match keen to get after him on his tail on the rail. Second pinned in by pivotal moment, who's right there deep. Gap of five to Baltic Fire. The Midnight Story. Ball of fire, and that leaves the Pauly factor.
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4: Good morning. I need some new seat covers. Still got mud on it. My car's still not driving very good.
3: So last week on the show,
4: fixed it.
3: We spoke about your little adventures through Jellybrand. You got the car bogged in clay. Not mud, clay.
4: As they call it on the farm out there, it's called the quarry for a reason.
3: And one thing I didn't pick up on that I should have just nailed you on straight away, you were complaining how the mud had been concreted to the car.
4: I showed you it after we finished recording.
3: You did. But you could have gone straight to a car wash.
4: Yeah, in Jellybrand, there's heaps of them down there.
3: You could have got a hose, a bit of manual labour.
4: I did.
3: Something.
4: We drove home at 8:30 the next morning or 9 o'clock.
3: The next morning?
4: Well, what am I going to do at 1 a.m.?
3: I have never seen, like, when you like, it's concrete. I'm like, it's not concrete, mate.
4: It was concrete.
3: Mate, I have never seen, like, the inside of the wheel. It wasn't an inch. It was 3 inches.
4: And that was after the third car wash when you'd seen it, I think. And in the end, I took all the front two wheels off. and I cleaned out the front two wheels.
3: You took the wheels off
4: at the car wash by myself, and you know I'm not going real well with the ticket for those that are playing at home. So I've taken all, jacked my wheel up with a little hand jack, around we go in circles, with a big ram. Look like an absolute idiot at the car wash. Take the first wheel off.
3: You actually had to. I've never seen
4: Patrick. I've taken the wheels off, and my car still isn't driving properly.
3: So you couldn't get it above 70 k's an hour last.
4: Well, I'm up to 100 now, but like it's 100 occasionally. It's like, why is it doing it now?
3: Cavitating.
4: But like, I seriously thought I cleaned it all out. I'm like, I literally couldn't see any mud. I'm like, yeah, this is working. And no joke, I literally got home, took it for a test drive up the road up to where I live, probably a couple of k's up to a venture park and back. And I'm like, oh, perfect, fixed.
3: You're thinking you're back.
4: Yeah, I'm back. Got there a couple of days later.
3: I am basically a mechanic.
4: Well, I was. I took two wheels off. And no ratchet gun either. The old star thing, whatever you call it. And where's the dirt come from? Because it's all back in my rims again. I don't even know where it's fallen out of. But anyway, I'm no car mechanic. I can't get my car. I think maybe a wheel alignment.
3: Well, I reckon that's probably a good place to start. Did you haven't spoken to any mates that, you know,
4: I've got acquaintances.
3: you have friends.
4: I haven't done any favours to anyone lately, Pat.
3: In every part of the damn industry, surely you've got people in the mechanical space.
4: I do need to get looked at by a mechanic. The problem is a lot of them are in the marine side and they don't really do the old Ram truck side.
3: Fair enough.
4: I do need a car, but something I want to talk to you about this morning.
3: Yes.
4: I'm not sure if you're across this, and this happened in Victoria last year.
3: Here we go.
4: It was, last year? Yeah, it was last year. It was the kingfish ban. So they reduced
3: which you were filthy about because...
4: I wasn't part of it at the start and then got kicked in the backside.
3: Because they changed restrictions around Victorian kingfish, which was an ironic thing for you because you're like, they come down from New South Wales and New South Wales haven't changed their band look.
4: That's right. And a big part of it was New South Wales jumping in on the plan. And but once again, where's the science for it too? We need the science and we don't have the science. And they'll tell you they've got something and then you'll ask him and you'll
3: say, like your man Trumpy, where's the science?
4: Well, they don't have the science behind it. And then when you ask for it...
3: Nobody knows the science
4: They know the science well because they somehow...
3: Where's RFK Jr.?
4: They go around in circles. They go around in circles like you're doing now. Back and forward in circles, and you can't get the answer out of him.
3: Go on.
4: Do you know when Trump's on an interview and he's going around in circles? That's what they do when you ask the question, where is the science? Well, you know, those kingfish, and they just go around in circles. And
3: so what do you got for us?
4: Well, anyway, the bag and possession limit at the moment, there's a snapper and a kingfish ban that they're proposing. So if they're proposing it, I'll be honest with you, they've probably made the decision already. Let's be honest.
3: Well, that's how government works.
4: Yep.
3: Whenever they say, we're taking consultation with the general public,
4: yep.
3: You're not. You're just trying to make everyone feel like they're a part of the decision-making process when you've already made a decision.
4: Yes, they've literally made the decision. So now they want to put a boat limit on kingfish to one per boat.
3: In New South Wales?
4: Yeah.
3: And keep Victoria the same?
4: Well, Victoria's two.
3: Wow. So they're in a... So you called this 12 months early and you said this is an issue.
4: Yeah.
3: This is bad.
4: Yeah.
3: And they're not doing their part, but this is bad because if they're making changes...
4: I just don't get...
3: That's a... Like, there's nothing... That's a significant change.
4: And if you ask me, and if you were to ask...
3: People will not fish for them.
4: Well, not just some people won't fish for them. Like, I read a couple of comments. The way that our country is going right now, and I'm all for saving our fisheries. Like, it's my job. Like, it's my work. I need to try and save these fisheries, mate. Every fishery I'm trying to talk about. Like I said, I think whiting can be reduced. I've always said barrels could be reduced.
3: Yep.
4: I think squid could go up. And this is in Victoria, on my experience.
3: Yeah, what you know.
4: I see the numbers and I see what people catch to an extent. I know what struggles and what doesn't. I fish more than what fisheries and what the science has to do. And literally the first comment you read that. What does it say? If they keep this up... Then it won't be.
3: Worth owning a boat.
4: And they're right, because what's going on in WA at the moment?
3: It's been extraordinary.
4: What's going on in South Australia?
3: Well, for 5 years.
4: What's going on in Tasmania? You can't even catch a squid. Flathead
3: cannot fish for. Well, squid. In certain parts.
4: Yeah, squid, yep. Certain parts. In Victoria now, we're just going bang. Kingfish is...
3: I would argue, of all the fisheries, Victoria's probably been the best managed.
4: Yes,
3: it is. And I think if you speak to plenty of other people and real expert fishers from other... states like Shane Mensah's a great example. He talks about he envies how well the fishery has
4: because
3: been managed.
4: It gets managed before there's an issue, which I'm all for because. For example, the snapper. Like our snapper comes from stocks around the country towards us.
3: Well, they come in and they obviously breed.
4: Yeah, that's exactly right. And we manage it really well, and we're proactive. But usually there's things behind that. So it's the counts they do on the snapper in the bay, what's coming in each season, what we're seeing.
3: In 2021, we had fisheries on and they spoke about 25 being a great snapper season, and it was.
4: Yeah.
3: It might have even been a year early. I reckon 24 was pretty good.
4: Yeah, I reckon it was.
3: And then it was good last season, and it's promising to be a really good year.
4: It'll always be good in Port Phillip Bay, why we're still managing it so good. But like once again, the science is behind it.
3: Mm.
4: Where this kingfish stuff, we're doing nothing, like, other than the fact that...
3: No, well, I disagree with you. I would argue Victoria said, yep, we're on.
4: Yes.
3: If that's the science that you're showing, we'll reduce it.
4: Yep.
3: New South Wales refused to move. Nah, we're not doing it. And then all of a sudden, 12 months later, it is now one fish per boat.
4: Okay, but then why are we seeing the best kingfish fishing that we've seen in my lifetime now?
3: Well, I'm not sure. I can't answer that.
4: But we're trending up. We're not trending down, and we're all of a sudden putting restrictions on.
3: Well, all I'm saying is Victoria jumped on because obviously there was collaboration and there was... You would have had to have looked through the scientific data and said, all right, these are reducing numbers. We need to do something about it. So Victoria did. New South Wales did not. And then we fast forward 12 months... And they've now reduced it to one per boat.
4: Yeah.
3: That's a...
4: Well, no, they haven't done it yet, but it's proposed. Yeah,
3: proposed.
4: Which has probably been done. But
3: well, the only way for that to be... I mean, you want it to be done if it means the fishery is that decimated, but you also want... well, great science and really good data to support, you know, significant rollouts like that if that needs to happen.
4: Like one kingfish per, that's not per person, that's per boat. Vic, we're allowed two per person. That one fish per boat is what, anyway.
3: That, which is crazy, mate. So what will that do to, like, you know, a lot of people in the, in, well, certainly southern New South Wales and the fishery in that sector in terms of commercial. That puts a lot of pressure on the local fishos down there who really rely on the kingfish as being an attractor for people that are in the north of New South Wales that travel down.
4: Well, all I'm saying off the back of it, like you look at places like Mallacoota, right?
3: Yep.
4: What Matty Cassar brings to the tourism there off the back of the kingfish.
3: Phenomenal.
4: And the numbers, they got better again.
3: He had a phenomenal year.
4: Crazy, and I got to experience it. And then, but imagine the money that that generates. You've got eight different people
3: Hub. A month ago, we were talking about his great captures. We are in spring now.
4: Yes, it's about to kick off.
3: Like, what do you mean? So it didn't stop.
4: The caravan park, right?
3: Yep.
4: The eight blokes that go stay down there, or females, the eight people that go down and stay down there.
3: Yep.
4: What about the ones that go to the pub that night and have a couple of frothies and a nice palmer?
3: Like every time we go down to Apollo Bay chasing barrels, we go to the pub.
4: Well, you go to the IGA across the road or the Foodworks, whatever's down there. But what do you buy? You buy your Gatorade for the morning because you got a bit of a dry head, and then you go into buy a packet of chips, and then you go to the servo to fill your truck up to come home. Like the link just goes on, and
3: you just spent $1,500.
4: You literally he does send me a few Snapchats, Matty, of his prices, fuel prices down there. But he, like, that's what I'm trying to say. The impact, but not only that, then people all of a sudden I'm going all that way to pay $300 to $50 to go on a charter in Mallacoota to catch one kingfish, and I don't know how they're going to. And I'm not saying this is Victoria because Mallacoota is in Victoria, so it's two per person there, but I'm saying that's just an example of what could happen up the coast of New South Wales, people that go there to chase the kingfish.
3: So what can people do in terms of, I think the post was around have your say. For people to have their say, where do they go?
4: Yeah,
3: website?
4: You're spot on. Literally haveyoursay.newsouthwales.gov.au, and there's a snapper harvest strategy and the kingfish. And we've spoken about the kingfish, but just quickly touch base on the snapper. Basically, the current management bag and possession limit is of 10.
3: Yep.
4: Minimum legal length is of 30. And they want to change, they want to maintain the legal 30, but they want to...
3: Are you happy with that, do you think?
4: 30, yeah, 30's fine. I wish Victoria come up.
3: Yeah, so Victoria's
4: 27, 28. Yeah, 28.
3: So you'd be fine with bringing that up?
4: 100%, particularly here, yeah. Bag in possession limit of 3, which one can be only of 70 centimetres.
3: Obviously, we see that a bit in, say... the freshwater scene. You can't take a cod over.
4: Oh, but they couldn't do this with the kingfish in Victoria, could they, when we put that slot limit in? Oh, what do we... was that suggested?
3: It was suggested.
4: So anyway, we've carried on a little bit here. You got to go to the first break.
3: This is a big change, mate.
4: It is, and it's going to affect a lot of... I hate the whole politics side of it, and the first thing you read is buying votes. Like, people are trying to get votes that time of the year, for example, and they're chucking this stuff out there. So please have your say.
3: Well, like it or loathe it, mate. Yeah, that's just the way it is.
4: Well, like it or love it, you need to have your say on it, because if you don't, you're not going to help whichever way you think is right. And I think we all know where we're pushing with that. So head to haveyoursay.newsouthwales.gov.au/snapper, or obviously the kingfish one too.
3: He's wound up this morning. I love to see it. This is Real Adventures. Thanks to Ford. Load it up, live it up, Ford F-150 and Razorback 4x4, Australia's best four-wheel drive seat covers with unbeatable protection and comfort.
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8: 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And we kick things off in New South Wales. And once again, off the top of the show, www.haveyoursay.com.au, I think it is, in terms of the feedback around the kingfish fishery.
9: haveyoursay.newsouthwales.gov.au.
8: Sorry, thank you. Around the proposed changes for kingfish. This is a big one. If you're a New South Wales fisho or you visit there to fish and you target kingfish, the changes potentially, one per boat, are some of the biggest that we've seen in the Australian fishing scene, I would argue.
9: It is.
8: New South Wales.
9: And it's certainly going to play a big role in our tourism, which at the moment we're trying to help small businesses. We're not trying to go the other way. So,
8: if you talk about Bermagui,
9: yep,
8: Batemans Bay, like Mallacoota is obviously right on the edge, but that southern New South Wales, Ulladulla, Nowra,
9: yep,
8: like Wollongong, Narooma, and then even the Rat Kings at a Sydney Harbour, which
9: yep,
8: people love to fish for, that's under threat.
9: It is.
8: And if the science supports it, well, maybe.
9: If the science is there, then we're screwed. You need to fix it before we do end up like other parts of the country with certain species of fish. It needs to be fixed. But show us that first before you just say, hey, we're going to do this because it's cool.
8: I think it's reasonable to suggest that there is... We have serious issues in this country with the fishery. Fisheries?
9: It's
8: from state to state.
9: Yeah,
8: it's huge issues in the west. You already said yep, this. Huge issues in South Australia. I would say Victoria's been well managed.
9: But yeah, I think it has.
8: Victorians have been very fortunate in that respect. This is a huge change proposed for New South Wales. Queensland is a wonderful fishery. There is issues with sharks, but that's
9: just
8: different.
9: Slight issue.
8: That's issue different. And then... Then Darwin is okay, but you've got three of the main states. Oh, sorry, I missed Tasmania around some of the changes that they've made with squid and flathead.
9: Yep.
8: We've got issues in the country at the moment. This needs to be well managed because you don't want a situation, and poor South Australians have had to, they've bore the biggest brunt on this in this area because of, you know...
9: Well, they've lost everything. They've lost charter boats or caravan parks, tackle store. Like, another tackle store only just shut down

0: It was spot on, man. Gambia, I think it was. I think it was. And it's just sad to see all these guys just losing their what they've worked so hard for. And a lot of these guys that have these tackle stores, they've been around for 30, 40 years. They're not just, they're not newcomers, a lot of them. So, yeah.
1: And it's hard enough to match it with the big players of
0: Tackle World, BCN,
1: Anaconda. Yep. Exactly right. So, anyway, New South Wales. So, Port Macquarie, Stripe Marlin, this is pretty great to see. I mean, this is early in spring to hear reports like this.
0: Yeah, I think it was just a once-off, but, like, pretty cool to see what you said, Stripe Marlin. But even on the New South Wales coast, in amongst the yellowfin and bluefin bite over the past weeks, there's been a couple of stripies being caught on stick baits. So, yeah, good to see.
1: Queensland snapper fishing.
0: Yeah, snapper fishing in 40 metres deep off the Old Bar. It was fish after fish and up to 7 kilo, and they were caught on the old green and red plastics.
1: Northern Territory. So this is a good time to get offshore up north.
0: Yeah, Spanish mackerel, queenfish, tuna, snapper, jewfish, coral trout, all worth targeting. You can hit up Dundee, all the reefs nearby, and obviously jewfish and mackerel going to be caught all in amongst those as well.
1: Western Australia.
0: Perth, and around Metro Perth, tailor fishing is the main target. Obviously, we're heading to spring. They'll move up and down the coast, so flicking metals on the beaches through that Perth metro area. Geraldton, Herring, Taylor and Mulloway are all your options at the moment. And there's also some Spanish mackerel and Samson fish on the inshore reefs offshore. And then
1: South Australia.
0: Yeah, a huge cod coming out of Harvey Valley. There was one over a metre there. And a couple of guys got their bag limit. And I love this one.
1: No, I was about to say that.
0: Blue swimmer crabs off the jetty. Where was it at?
1: Semaphore.
0: Yeah, I thought that was the word. It's going with that. Tasmania.
1: I used to fish semaphore a fair bit, actually.
0: Tassie. 9-pound rainbow from the Craigieburn Lake. Browns on soft plastics out of the South Rihanna.
1: There you go.
0: And Victoria, we missed a report last week.
1: What did you miss?
0: Well, you missed it. No, I missed it. Matty Casser,
1: yeah,
0: jagged from Mallacoota, could potentially be the first ever yellowfin tuna caught on a stick bait.
1: What?
0: Yep, out of Mallacoota. That water pushed down and got it on a stick bait. A nice Mallacoota.
1: Did he cross the border? Was he fit? Like, what? Where was
0: he? No, he wouldn't tell me. But it was a nice bit of water off Mallacoota and he jagged a yellowfin. So they claimed it as the first top fin Victorian yellowfin.
1: That is so cool.
0: I think they got all right too. It's Victoria. Lakes entrance, the brim are the main target in the lakes and rivers. Prawns, soft plastics, all producing well. The Tambu River, fishing well for brim, particularly around the deeper water and the structures. Swan Reach area is probably the pick of the places. Western Port.
1: Snapper. Talk to me.
0: The snapper's kicked off a little bit in Western Port. Saw some great captures during the week.
1: It's exciting.
0: It is very exciting. Port Phillip Bay, you're a bit off the snapper fishery for a bit, but the whiting, they were okay. Not too bad. Offshore school sharks and the barrel bluefin tuna. Port Ferry, barrel bluefin tuna on fire. They have been sensational. Charter boats getting up to 8 bites a day. Could be more if they actually spent the whole day out there, but the customers are buggered. Lake Hume, redfin, around that mid-arm, Bowana areas, can't pronounce that other word. The Goulburn around Eildon.
1: Alligator.
0: That'll do. The Goulburn around Eildon and downstream is particularly worth a look. VFA stocked Eildon Pondage and the Goulburn Rivers between Eildon and Molesworth with large rainbow trout for the season opening.
1: And these were big fish that they
0: Do you know why I hope they're big fish? Because fisheries don't do anything else with our money other than grow trout and a couple of other things in their hatchery.
1: That's not true at all.
0: They're close to it. So that's I've never seen them do anything else. So big fishery scientists keep growing their hatchery at Snobs Creek. And
1: only because you're not happy because you want them to be stocking saltwater species.
0: Is there any trout introduced species you can release into our waterways?
1: You want to feather your own nest with more saltwater species?
0: I think it'd be a bit harder, the saltwater. They just do it easy. They sit out there at Snobs and chuck a few pallets in and pallet feed these rainbow trout up. Here we go. We're going to put an introduced species into your beautiful streams of Australia.
1: They've been around for 150 years. I think the claim is
0: Well, come on, introduce some striped marlin to Port Phillip Bay then if they're that good.
1: All right.
0: There's a challenge for you.
1: We need to get to a break. This is Real Adventures. More marlin coming out of Port Phillip Bay after the break.
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12: 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And on the line, it's overdue, but it's well and truly spot on timing. Gwayne Blake from Soul Guide, business partner, mate. Before we get into it, snapper fever has well and truly kicked in, and you've been amongst it.
13: Yes, yeah, it's all happened. We've been a few fish getting caught probably over the last 2 weeks, but really this last week the temperatures come right up and the bite started to happen. Now it's consistent catches in the top friend of Western Port.
12: Now, we'll be straight up honest. It's not snap season. It's not the middle of snap season, but like you just said there, the consistency has started and it's only going to get better and better. And I know we've got some beautiful days coming up this weekend. It's like over 20 degrees and Western Port heats up a lot faster than what Port Phillip does. Hence, we get that earlier bite and the water was slightly already ahead of where it was this time last year. But the year before in September, leading into October, you really, it was literally like peak snapper season. You're basically getting 3 to 10 fish in no time. And they were big fish too this time of the year.
13: Yeah, that's correct. So, yeah, Western Port is traditionally a lot earlier seasons because we do have that shallower water. So we'll have banks that come out the top end of Western Port on the low tide in those spring tides. So those banks heat up. The mud actually heats up in the sun and then the next tide comes in and that heats the water up, and that's what happens a lot quicker. And so our snapper season in Western Port kicks off, I would say, around grand final weekend, whereas Port Phillip's more around your Melbourne Cup weekend.
12: Yep.
13: So it's a good month ahead. And it's looking like this year is going to be a warm start. So that temperature keeps rising. We don't get too many downpours of rain and big westerly blows. The temperature will keep rising and it'll just be a really nice early bite.
12: And we did have that during the week. You got some beautiful fish at the start of the week and then obviously we had that big blow, I think it was like Wednesday into Thursday, that swell and that cold weather, and it could just drop that temp like this time of the year 1 to 2 degrees quite quickly, can't it?
13: Yeah, and that will make them sulk again.
12: Yep.
13: So, like you said, we've got that warmer weather coming later this week, over this weekend, and then we've got pretty good barometer still. So that high barometer should get those fish feeding quite well this week.
12: Before we get into the areas and whatnot, what you'd be doing, baits, etc. I want to talk to you about the fish that you caught during the week. I think you lost a fish and got a beautiful size fish, but the colours and whatnot. Now, we often refer to fish as resident fish in Western Port and Port Phillip, and quite often they're that dark red colour, their fins are dull, etc. But you can tell those fish are starting to move in for the ocean from the ocean, because the fish you caught and the others that I've seen in Western Port, those bright blue fins and that light pink colour, they're the new fish coming in.
13: Yeah, that's correct. So they're offshore in super clear water offshore, and they get really bright, lighter colours. They use, you know, those nice iridescent blue fins and stuff, but they use them to display, and that's for the offshore fish. And they have sharper teeth too, and then they come inside and they start eating barnacles and stuff like that, and their teeth wear down, and they actually fall out and replace their teeth. So once you start catching fish later in the season, they'll be duller in colour and you'll actually find that their teeth aren't as sharp anymore. So then they'll stay, some of them do stay throughout winter and they're our resident fish. So when we catch them, it's very easy to distinguish the two.
12: Now, last one before we let you go is baits. It's a big one, and presenting your bait, particularly in the tidal areas, they need to sit well. They need to hold in tight. We don't want them spinning. We want them sitting really good. So it's about cutting your baits clean. Now, what baits are you using this time of the year to get those bites?
13: So we're probably fishing around about, depending, like if you fish by yourself, you're only fishing 4 rods because you're not legally able to fish more. But we'll fish up to 6 rods. If I had 6 rods out, I would choose 2 rods with flesh bait. So it'll be trevally or salmon.
12: A chunk.
13: And then the other. Always a chunk.
12: Yep.
13: And the idea is the chunk is presents smaller. It's still got the same scent smell as a stripper or a fillet, but it presents smaller in the current. So when the fish swimming past in the current, they grab it and swallow it down and you get that hook up easily, instead of them grabbing a strip and tearing it off.
12: Yep.
13: So there's smaller bait presentation, especially this time of year, they can be quite timid. So basically a chunk bait, if you think, like if you make the okay sign with your finger, the index finger and thumb, your chunk's going to be about that size.
12: And now you
13: got round.
12: So you got two of those out, and then let's go for another four.
13: The other four will be squid. So
12: dominant bait.
13: If you're catching those Port Phillip Bay squid where they're 15-centimetre, 20-centimetre hoods, we'll use a whole head with the candles cut off and the beak removed, and then we'll cut rings that are, say, 30, 35 to 40 millimetres wide and putting them on.
12: There you have it. The man from Western Port, Wayne Blake. Thank you, mate, for joining us on Real Adventures this morning. And well, I'm sure you'll be out there over the weekend. We'll see some great photos and we'll catch up with you very soon.
13: Cheers, mate. Stay well.
10: Ford's next adventure. Load it up, live it up. Ford F-150.
14: Your boat that is under order is 7 metres long. Mm-hmm. A few weeks ago, we had Bomber on to talk about the development and the time that he put into the thought process behind his 7 metre boat, which he runs a single 400.
12: Yep.
14: I think if he had his time again, I think he'd probably go a 350. He doesn't need necessarily the 400. It's potentially had a few issues.
12: Couple.
14: Being overpowered. But is too much power ever a bad thing? Maybe not.
12: If it doesn't work, it is.
14: where are you at with the power plants for where you're going with your 7 metre?
12: Yeah, straight up twins for me. Anything over 650, I pretty much just fall towards twins. Due to the, like, starting to get... So 650, let's probably simplify it. The 650 in my, like, if you look at it, I'll call it, say it's more of a box. The 6 metres a bit like a boxy, but then you start to go longer rather than wider, if that makes sense.
14: It's exactly the same width.
12: So I think it is the same width. So exactly the same width, but then you start to go longer and longer. So therefore, when you start to go longer, you start to tend to move a little bit more.
14: Yep.
12: So then you got the options of having single, you can go a single engine with your zip wakes. Is that the zip wakes I'm talking about? What's the trimming
14: thing? Sea keeper
12: rides
14: zip
12: wakes.
14: And then you've got Dometic and Lenco, the whole raft of probably the two main ones now are...
12: Seakeeper was the one that I was...
14: Seakeeper and zip wakes.
12: And zip wakes, yeah. So Seakeeper was the one that I was trying to remember then. And basically, it's going to keep your boat extremely stable. So you go a single with that these days.
14: Yes.
12: But for me, depending if I go... Because it's a lot of money for your Seakeepers. It's a lot of money. It's like 13 grand.
14: I reckon we, yeah.
12: Yeah.
14: 13 plus fitting it.
12: So you got a lot of money there. So for me, if I go twins and potentially just put tabs on the boat rather than spending 13 grand,
14: yes.
12: Or do you spend the 13 grand and I'll still go twins. So I'm going to put two.
14: Does that come off the back of also having driven mine with the twin 200 four cylinders?
12: Yeah.
14: They were incredibly fuel efficient.
12: They're the ones I'm going to put on, 100%. The V8, naturally a V8 engine uses fuel.
14: Yeah.
12: Like, same as my car. You don't buy the thing not to use fuel.
14: But it's not like the four cylinders. They had, like, they were 94 Ks on a 750.
12: The amount of torque and power, though, they have, those 200, that's exactly what I'm going to be putting on my boat. Two 200s on
14: four
12: the back
14: cylinders.
12: Of it. Four cylinders.
14: Because they're the lighter weight ones.
12: They're
14: as well,
12: lightweight. So I can get, definitely, they're much lighter than the big Verados, and I can put two of them on there rather than going a single. Also, if you do want to put it in commercial survey, you do need to have two engines rather than one to head out into the ocean as well, which also comes into play because I'll potentially put it into commercial survey just to have it in surveys to do a little bit more work in certain areas. But, potentially the single engine, for me, the grab that you just don't get the rail that you do with the twins.
14: It's
12: you
14: a really
12: don't.
14: Good point on where you spend your money now, though, because there's so many
12: technology just come so far.
14: Yeah,
12: like for me,
14: do you spend it on
12: boat,
14: the? Do you spend it on trim tabs? There's 15. Mm. Do you spend it on the Seakeeper? There's 30.
12: Yeah,
14: or a quick gyro. There's 30. So there's 45. Or do you spend it on engines?
12: Well, the thing is, like, you can get, like, for the price that we pay through Mercury, for instance, you can pretty much get those two 200s for the same price as one 300 Verado.
14: Well, you can with your ambassadorship, yeah.
12: So, yeah, that's what I mean. And, but
14: not
12: for the public. No, but I'm saying even for the public. Like,
14: yeah,
12: you're still nearly the same
14: 30
12: price.
14: Grand for, yeah.
12: You're still the same price. So, like, it's
14: an interesting sort of one to sort of think about, isn't it?
12: Yeah, 100%. So I just don't know what I'm going to do exactly, but I don't know. I haven't been in one yet properly to test it, so I just want to go out for a drive.
14: Have they run a 7 metre with twins yet?
12: Yeah, Andrew had that light, and he just said it's incredible.
14: Yeah,
12: he said he said I'd be getting Seakeepers on it. Yep. Seakeepers is a game changer.
14: Well, like they say, like, it makes a poor boat good and it makes a good boat great.
12: Literally, like, it's there. And you don't, the thing is, like, having young kids for me, and I'm really concentrating on letting Finn drive the boat a lot. Like, that's one thing that I've been pushing lately. He can actually get up on the plane and not have to do it. Like, he can just do it for you with the Seakeepers.
14: Yeah.
12: So whether I go that aspect for the

0: kids and stuff. Like Finn is really starting to develop in driving the boat, and yeah, it's something that I think will only help him. Will he learn as much by having it? Maybe not, because you don't have to do it as much, but that's where technology is now.
1: Yeah, correct.
0: You just don't have to do it.
1: After the break, we have Red's tip and the flying gaff to finish off the show.
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0: I went to say my tip and then you said, no, hold on a minute.
1: I've got one.
0: All right, so right, you take the reins here, Patrick.
1: Well, I was driving into work during the week, into the footy club, and obviously there are a few boats on their way down to, whether it's Portland or it's Port Fairy. You mentioned in the whip round, obviously how well it's fishing down there. The barrel fishing is phenomenal. And these were big boats. And I noticed that both the boats didn't have spare wheels on their trailers at all. Normally you see it on the arm at the front that's got the winch attached. And it hit me, geez, if you, like, every car has a spare wheel. They may have one in the boot, but I doubt it. If you knock a wheel, puncture a wheel, you're in a bit of trouble if you've got there was a Sharkcat and a 233 Formula.
0: Mm.
1: That hurts, and that ruins your weekend. And then I thought about it. Where's my spare wheel to my Bertram? Timmy Shed.
0: Oh, so you've actually got it. It's just not with the boat.
1: I've got it. It's just not with the boat.
0: You're an idiot.
1: Not really helping me if I have a puncture. So the tip, you need to have your spare wheel with your trailer at it. You need to have...
0: It's a simple tip, but effective.
1: You need a doovie to attach it to your trailer. So if you do encounter a puncture, you can actually replace your wheel and it doesn't ruin your weekend.
0: Well, speaking of ruin your weekend, I'm gonna ruin my own streak here. I should not be saying this. There's a wood table. I'm touching the wood table.
1: Go on.
0: I do a lot of towing.
1: You do?
0: More than the average punter.
1: Yeah. How's the ram gonna tow when you can't get above 70?
0: Oh, it tows the same. It just shakes a lot more.
1: After your bogging incident last week.
0: Touch wood. I have never, ever, ever, ever been on the side of the road
1: with a punctured wheel.
0: With anything to do with my tyres. Anything, ever.
1: I guarantee you this week.
0: I'm touching.
1: You are going to puncture a tyre.
0: I've screwed myself, but I honestly haven't.
1: You know, my car, like, I punctured one maybe 2 months ago, and it lets me know the wheel pressure. It's you've punctured the tyre.
0: Yeah.
1: So I pulled over straight away, and it saved the tyre because I would have just...
0: Would have kept driving. Yeah.
1: And it would have ripped the smithereens out of it.
0: Yep.
1: For whatever. So I was like, that's pretty bloody
0: good. That is good because I think mine just gives me my pressure. I don't think the alarm comes on. I haven't had an alarm yet.
1: So pressure, alarm came on, and I'm like, well, I need to pull over here. Lucky I did. I had a huge bolt through it.
0: So let's put some money on. You're a gambling man, Patrick. How long till my tyre goes?
1: I used to punt once a year. It was Wacky Wednesday, Mad Monday because I wasn't interested in drinking. And now I've given up on that as well.
0: Not given up. You aren't allowed to.
1: I just didn't want to talk to my teammates. Anyway, that's the tip for the week, Aaron.
0: Patrick, it's now time for the old sharp thing.
1: The flying gaff.
0: What do you got?
1: I had to use the gaff during the week.
0: You, hold on.
1: Actually, you had to use a physical gaff.
0: Kids weren't that bad, were they?
1: This is a bit morbid. There was a kangaroo that died.
0: Oh, God.
1: In my local waterway. And I didn't want it to foul up the river system, the creek system. And I couldn't, I tried to lasso it with some rope. Didn't work.
0: The old flying gaff.
1: Need to get the gaff out. Anyway, the actual gaff.
0: Thanks for that.
1: The actual gaff. Thanks for that picture.
0: Obviously, Jeremy's been down there.
1: So a couple of gaffs. Out of the States, two passengers use zip ties and duct tape to restrain a man who became unruly aboard an American Airlines flight last Thursday night. So the plane had to divert to Baltimore, and a 67-year-old Arizona man was arrested after landing. Now, they literally duct-taped him to the seat. One of the funnier things that you've ever seen. Like, talk about a citizen's arrest.
0: If duct tape can't fix it, nothing can.
1: Nothing can. So I thought that was a pretty good gaff. And then this one scares the living daylights out of me. Can you remember the Simpsons episode where dolphins take over the mainland?
16: Unfortunately, I do.
1: They take over the world. Yep. Well, a crew aboard a sailboat.
16: I didn't pick you for a Simpsons sort of guy.
1: Well, we didn't have Channel 10. The reception didn't reach Moggs back in the day, but

0: And they reckon it's the same mob that's doing it, a lot of it. I don't know about that one in particular, but it's, yeah, you don't want them running into you.
1: Hell no. And finally, how's this for a find? Well, not a find, but it was hidden away. Out of Adelaide, a Holden hidden away in an Adelaide shed for 37 years could potentially fetch an eye-watering $750K. The VA Walkinshaw Commodore is just 20 Ks on the clock, never been registered and remains completely original, making it potentially, quote unquote, from 7 News Adelaide, the holy grail for Holden collectors.
0: Wouldn't pay $20 for it. What an absolute piece of rubbish. We live in the 26s now, Patrick. We don't need that. We have cars that drive themselves and people paying $750,000 for a Commodore. Kidding yourself.
1: I like it. I like it. This has been Real Adventures. We hope you enjoyed the show. All thanks to Ford. Load it up, live it up, Ford F-150. 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
2: 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NFL was down under on Friday, September 11. Here are the highlights from SEN's call of the Rams and the 49ers at the MCG.
3: So a full-throated crowd on a Friday morning here in Melbourne. 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
4: Stafford up to a second down, rolls back into the pocket, stands, fires right. Nakua pulls it down and gets out the front, runs down past the 20, the 15, the 10. It took six to bring him down. He got past the first four and two get him out over the side.
3: Matthew Stafford looking for the first touchdown on MCG soil, gives it to Williams, rushes up the middle, drives at the end zone and gets there. Kyron Williams, history-making touchdown at the city end of the MCG.

Melbourne is a 49ers town this Friday. First they came to occupy, and now they have conquered. San Francisco 26.

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1: Morning all, welcome to the All-American Hour. Great to be with you right across Australia here on SEN or on the podcast, wherever you may be listening across Australia or across the world, maybe in the United States. It's great to be with you. Jordan Canellis here, the day after the NFL Melbourne game. It's been a long journey. It's been 2 years since the official announcement was made, a year since we knew it would be the 49ers who would take on the Los Angeles Rams, and it all built up to the event at the MCG yesterday, and what a day it was. All of the hype, all of the excitement, the long road to getting a game, an NFL game in Australia, in Melbourne, as it turns out, at the MCG. And it absolutely lived up to the occasion. It's great to be with you. And it's great to have the Chief, David Alcaro, who's in Australia. He's in Melbourne. He was at the MCG yesterday, and he's in the studio here this week. Hello, Chief. How are you?
2: I'm doing great, Geordie. Still buzzing and still, you know, just all the great emotions from last night. Still feel them all.
1: It was a great day, the whole day from start to finish. It was a long day, but it deserved it. An early day, a 10:30 a.m. kickoff, which is definitely unique. Never had that really in a sporting match before. Even the cricket generally starts at 11 a.m. So, I mean, MCG crowds, I suppose, in the summer are used to coming in the morning, but for a football game, a football coded game, it was a unique day, and I think everyone just was happy. There couldn't have been a person that walked out of the MCG yesterday feeling disappointed.
2: No, unless you were a real diehard Rams fan or you had too big a bet on them, that would be the only way, because that was maybe the only disappointing thing, is that the San Francisco 49ers really dominated the second half of that game. And, the second half of the fourth quarter was all about the Mexican wave and paper planes. And I didn't mind that at all. I hated that they were trying to get the wave started early. And I was like, pay attention to the game. I hate that in the States, too. You get that in a baseball game, and it's a tie game in the eighth inning, and fans are trying to do the wave. Are you kidding me? but certainly when the game gets that lopsided, the fans did everything to entertain themselves. Everyone stayed to the final whistle, and it was just a fantastic time.
1: Did it matter what the result was? From a football perspective, yes, but from an occasion perspective of having a game in Melbourne and all of the festivity that we saw during the week, it felt like, to me anyway, I don't know if you share this perspective, but I thought everything that has happened throughout the week from an NFL perspective, from a business perspective, to take the gamble on coming down to Australia was justified by what we saw during the week. And then what happened on game day was kind of irrelevant-ish. Of course, the football matters, but it was the response of Melbourne that I think really justified their bold move to bring the game to Australia.
2: Yeah, and you saw the crowd was there, well before the game time. They're all in the area around the stadium. Everyone was partaking in all of the different experiences and food and drink that was all available. They were offering breakfast sandwiches and lots of coffee early in the morning. You guys do the coffee so well, and then it was turned to beers pretty quickly, and it really went off without a hitch. It's just amazing how detailed the NFL is, step by step, everything they do, from the flyover to then congratulating and thanking the members of the air team that participated in the flyover in between the third and fourth quarter, all the different sing-alongs, the halftime show, all the music that was played during the breaks. Whoever the DJ was, they just nailed it. The great song selections. And, it was just such a fantastic production on top of, a well-played game. Certainly on the 49ers' part, not a lot of penalties, which I really liked. They let the players play. No big plays called back because of a flag. And also great information on the boards. Anytime there was a penalty, explanation of what that penalty was, what the penalty, that would occur from it. So it was just awesome.
1: It was probably, I think the sport allows you to have those moments in between. I think that might have been something that a lot of people, especially if they were casual fans or haven't been diehard American football fans, going to their first game yesterday, would have been a a question mark for them is what do we do during the breaks? What do we do during the, you know, when the 40-second play clock is running down and there's time in between plays and then for the two-minute timeouts and things like that? Like, what happens in the breaks? Because, yes, it's a stop-start game. We know that. So what do you do? And I think they filled the gaps really, really well. And that was the one thing when I went to my first NFL game was that was the thing I noticed the most. I'm so used to watching AFL and the sport is so continuous. And then going to American football and you're sort of sitting around in those breaks and sort of looking around the stadium and looking at the big screens and you sort of have time to think to yourself and talk to the people next to you. And I think the MCG and the NFL, who are operating the MCG on the day, filled those breaks really well, as you said. And they lent into the Australian culture as well. So that, as you said, the song choices were perfect because everyone in the stadium knew the words.
2: Yeah, absolutely. All the cool things. I think the first field goal, the officials using the goal signal from the AFL. And then it was flipped in the Fremantle game, the first goal scored by Fremantle. They gave the classic field goal, you know, touchdown score for the NFL signal. So just all of those crossovers, you know, the pyrotechnics, just everything. They just, were able to combine the two cultures very well.
1: Last one on the pageantry was the halftime show. The Jonas Brothers were really good.
2: Yes.
1: They performed, I think, four songs. Three of them were their sort of classics, but then they performed You're the Voice by John Farnham. And again, they just endeared themselves perfectly to the Melbourne crowd.
2: Oh, yeah, that was fantastic. Yeah, two bunch of kids from Wyckoff, New Jersey, not too far from where I grew up. And and it's just so amazing. They had just the regular 12-minute halftime break, took 6 minutes to get the stage out there, and then they performed, four songs, a little abbreviated over the 6 minutes. And as the stage is, you know, getting pulled along the sidelines, they're kicking off the second half. They are so good. The amount of employees they hired, too, that you could see the stage hands that were required to get that whole stage off the field. It was probably some good opportunity for some locals to on the day to make a couple bucks while being in the stadium and getting all the experience. So it's amazing how they could do those half times so quickly.
1: 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So from the event of the day and everything around the MCG, and actually speaking of around the MCG, I think one thing that all Australians have taken away from yesterday was how good the entry into the MCG premises was. Instead of scanning your ticket at the gate or at the door into the stadium, you did it beforehand. You did it 100, 200 metres before you got to the MCG with gates that were set up around Yarra Park, and then you had all of that Yarra Park precinct to work with, and then going into the MCG, which worked really well, and I think a lot of people fell in love with that system, which is used for big events in the United States, and that was the first time we've really experienced that in Australia, and I think a lot of people liked it. But to the game itself then, Chief, so this is where the football matters. Game one of the season for the 49ers and the Rams in a very tough division, which we previewed two weeks ago on our NFC preview show. 27-7 was the final result for the 49ers. Brock Purdy threw for 200 yards, 3 touchdowns, 1 interception. Matt Stafford just 15 completions, 155 yards, no touchdowns, 1 interception. Looked really ordinary on offense. They couldn't get any production going, the Rams. The defense of the 49ers stopped them. What was your main takeaway from the actual on-field action?
2: Well, yeah, obviously the 49ers coming in early and acclimating themselves, where the Rams just flew in, flew out. And I think the majority of people thought it was a mistake for the Rams before the game, and it certainly played out that way. Now, if the Rams are looking more towards week 2, 3, and 4, maybe, but you hate to give away a game in a 17-game season, a division game, and they did. And they also gave away an opportunity to add fans, but you could see they were just really off from the beginning, and they were really outcoached. I think Kyle Shanahan was awesome. His initial play script, they went down the first drive, they almost scored a touchdown, they got it down to the 2-yard line, took the points and took the lead and took the momentum. Even though they trailed 7-3, the Rams made a couple big plays to Puka Nacua, and that was really it. But the other big factor was that Myles Garrett was not a factor at all. The big offseason addition, said he's not 100%, and he was on the field for, he did not put up one stat at all. Like, he was completely blank on the stat page. No quarterback pressures, and it's the first time in his career he's never had that. So, really, yeah, the 49ers, you know, the second half, it was, you know, close at halftime. Debo Samuel, the wide receiver, had a huge kickoff return, and then, you know, very quickly, that the 49ers scored a touchdown, and it was really over then.
1: The 49ers offense, and you mentioned that the play script and the first drive, first couple of drives, all went to plan for the 49ers, but it was, to me, it was the variations they were able to use on offense and having added weapons this season. So bringing in Debo Samuel, or bringing back Debo Samuel, bringing in Mike Evans, and then using their other receivers. They had DeMarcus Robinson as well, who performed. And they're still, you know, it's not a fully fit team either on offense or defense. They've still got players they can bring in later in the season. Christian McCaffrey, Kalon Black was maybe the find of the day, the rookie running back in his first NFL game. And he had more touches than Christian McCaffrey. They were using him a lot on sort of first and 10 plays to try and get, you know, get the next set of downs going. And then McCaffrey would come in and get them out of the tight situations. I think the way that they used and combined the two running backs throughout the course of the day, the variations they were able to find from their receivers and tight ends, there was just, there's a lot to think about when you're a defensive coordinator coming up against the 49ers this season.
2: Yeah, and Trent Williams, the offensive tackle, future Hall of Famer, big reason why Myles Garrett got shut out.
1: Yeah.
2: Kalon Black, the rookie out of Indiana, national college football national championship. So the game before this, he played a massive game to win the college football national championship. And then his first NFL game is in front of 100,000 fans. And he's going to really provide a lot of rest and ability for

0: Christian McCaffrey, not to take on too much workload. So, yeah, great addition in the offseason. DeMarcus Robinson, you mentioned, 11th season in the NFL, a veteran wide receiver. Yeah, they've got a lot going on, the 49ers. They need to stay healthy. Fred Warner on defense, yeah, made a huge play. Really wasn't over, because I did misspeak. You know, the Rams had that goal line situation. Looked like Puka Nacua got a touchdown. Next play, they ran a quarterback sneak with Matthew Stafford. His odds of scoring a touchdown at, you know, any point of the game was 22-1. That is not a play they use. I mean, they used two quarterback sneaks the entire season last year. So, again, I think Sean McVay, I don't know if he was trying to do things differently. He admitted after the game, first thing he said, I was outcoached, and I did a poor job, and I think he's going to reflect on some of the decisions.
1: Yeah. Trent Williams, I watched a bit of him, actually, as well, just in that one-on-one against Myles Garrett on that on the left side of the offensive line for the Niners, and yeah, completely monstered him. I wonder what that's going to look like then throughout the course of the year for the Rams, because Aaron Donald didn't fly down to Melbourne, and what kind of condition and what kind of, you know, how sharp is he going to be coming back out of retirement for a couple of years? He's arguably the best defensive player ever in the NFL, certainly of the modern era, can be argued, but having Donald and Garrett on either side of the defensive line, It's surely, I mean, that was an anomaly yesterday from Myles Garrett, and I'm sure he'll be back to his regular defensive player of the year, winning best throughout the course of the year. But that is, if it lives up to the expectation for the Rams, that defensive line, I wouldn't have any worries about it going forward. And they're not even the defensive line, just the Rams in general. I think that was just a blip for them. And you and I were on the post-game show yesterday, Chief, and we both agree that the Rams, that doesn't really affect my Super Bowl prediction of them winning later in the season.
0: Yeah, I agree. I think they still have, you know, so much there. Seeing Matthew Stafford struggle is just a little bothersome. You know, he's reigning MVP. So I can't imagine they have a massive drop off. But there's so much talent on that Rams team.
1: This is the All American Hour here on SEN. On the day after the NFL Melbourne game, the first of the contract, so three games in a 4-year span. So we'll have more coming up in the next couple of years from Australian NFL football, which is fantastic. We are brought to you by DD. SEN says yes to going out after the game with DD, and for Toyota, this has been our NFL in focus. The Toyota Tundra, ready for everything.
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1: The All-American Hour with Geordie and the Chief here for DD. SEN says yes to going out after the game with DD. 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Chief, a broad question. I saw this being spoken about actually on our SEN Sydney station with Jimmy Smith and Greg Alexander, the breakfast hosts in the morning. And Jimmy Smith was talking about, now being from a Sydney station, they're going to have the Sydney perspective. And we've been having the discussion here in Melbourne about the MCG versus a core stadium, which is the 80,000 seat stadium in Sydney, and even Optus Stadium in Perth, about 60,000 seat stadium over there, and about the bidding that went on, I'm sure, in the lead up to the announcement of an NFL Australia game. And I'm with Jared Waitley in the post game yesterday, and we're having the discussion of, well, how could you possibly move it away from the MCG? 100,000 people, everything that Melbourne did in the week leading up, it just was an overwhelming success. Could you speculate it would be a very bold move? I don't think the NFL will take a game away. Well, I hope the NFL don't take a game away from the MCG, and here's my Melbourne bias coming in. Could there be a gamble where they say, let's do two games in Australia, one in Melbourne and one in Sydney? Is that something that could be on the cards? Because they do multiple games and have had multiple venues in England. They've played at Wembley and Tottenham Hotspur and Twickenham as well. I think they've played across multiple cities in Germany too. Yep. I think in Brazil they've done Sao Paulo and Rio. This season's coming up, I believe.
2: Yep.
1: Could we see a multi-city scenario in the future in Australia?
2: I would think so. I mean, off the success of this, I think it's going to be when the NFL crunches their numbers, and they're great at that. I think they're going to be really happy with the results here. So I know they'll be really excited to sell Sydney in the same way. And, Sydney has a lot of other things to offer. So I could see that as a definite possibility.
1: You noticed something yesterday during the game about the tush push. We saw a tush push like play yesterday, and there was flags thrown on that play. And you think there's a change that might be happening this season in the NFL about that move?
2: Yeah, the first one was in the Seattle game. Seattle tried to run it with a tight end instead of their core.

0: Quarterback, they called a offsides on the offense, which you very rarely see. And even when they, if smart fans in Seattle, when they called offsides, the fans started cheering, and they said on the offense, and everyone was shocked. And then the same penalty yesterday when the Brock Purdy on their goal line was trying to just give himself some more room, they called a offsides. So it could be one of those points of emphasis where the NFL doesn't like the tush push and is telling officials, you know, find an excuse to call a penalty, or you know, really look for any reason to kind of not outlaw it, but to really discourage teams from using it. And I'm seeing on social media some Philadelphia Eagles fans starting to panic a little bit that this could be a situation that will hurt them because they have no team has used it better than them. It's even called the, you know, the brotherly shove, really. So, yeah, we'll see how that plays out, certainly throughout week one, as I'm sure a lot of teams have been trying to install it. Again, I'm a big fan of using a non-quarterback because, one, I wouldn't want to get my starting quarterback hurt. And if you don't, you know, Jalen Hurts is particularly unique because he's got probably the strongest legs of any. He could probably squat more than any quarterback in the league. And you know, Josh Allen's another one who's built like a tank. So you know, other teams are probably trying to institute it. They might have been wasting their time in the offseason.
1: In the crowd yesterday, did you notice, or how in tune to the rules were the Australian fans? Were they cheering at the right moment when their team got a flag going their way, or not? Was there a learning process for the fans? How did you think they sort of adjusted to or understood the game?
0: I thought they were great. I really thought there was just one moment early where they were trying to start a "Let's Go Niners." Some fans were trying to start a "Let's Go Niners" chant while they're on offense. And again, I mentioned in one of the pregame experiences that yeah, you got to remember to be quiet on when the team's on offense. No, but for the most part, you know, there were really no confusing looks. Crowd reactions that were off. And, yeah, it seemed like a very, very sharp audience.
1: Let's rewind a day earlier because the season opening game happened on the Thursday Australia time. This was a Wednesday night game to open the season in the United States. It was a Super Bowl rematch between the Patriots and the Seahawks, and it was the same result in that the Seahawks won. Different scoreline, slightly lower scoring game than the Super Bowl. 13-10, low scoring game for the Seattle Seahawks to get the win and start their title defense. But the story of the game was injuries. Sam Darnold only played, three or four plays at the start of the game before injuring his hip. AJ Brown as well got himself injured, the new wide receiver at the New England Patriots coming over from Philly. Defensive game, probably didn't expect anything more, I guess, from these two teams who built their run to the Super Bowl on the back of defense last season. But the Seahawks just get the win, but at what cost?
0: Yeah, well, not too bad. Actually, the best outcome really expected for Sam Darnold. He's going to almost certainly miss week two, but first fears that it was a broken hip. People were talking about a year injury plus, but no, it wasn't as severe as it could be. Hopefully, yeah, Sam Darnold just missed a week. Drew Locke was very capable. On the other side, Drake May was a disaster. Yeah, losing A.J. Brown, the other injury on the Patriots, not nearly as good a news. He's been put on IR, so as soon as he can come back is week six. And if they put him on IR immediately, it probably means they think it's going to be even longer than that. Part of the problem for Drake May is he has so few weapons now. Romeo Doubs, the big offseason acquisition, was awful. Got a few targets and really just had straight drops. But, yeah, Drake May, three interceptions, the last three drives with the lead. It was only the second time in NFL history that particular thing happened. He never threw more than one touchdown the entire season until the Super Bowl when he threw two. And then in this game opener, he threw three. So, I don't know if Drake May regresses this year. Certainly it's going to be a lot harder schedule. So he's not going to have the year he had last year, but he could take a big step back.
1: Yeah, Mac Hollins, who had four receptions, 51 yards. So he was the best. He's an underrated receiver, Mac Definitely. Hollins. He's been very good wherever he's been. Then the next best was Ramondre Stevenson, who's a running back, Hunter Henry, who's a tight end, AJ Brown, who's injured. And then after that, Demario Douglas had five catches for 20 yards, who's a slot receiver, more diminutive in his size. And then, yeah, Romeo Doubs was 0 from 3. So that he had no stats yesterday, on Thursday for the Patriots. So there you go. Season opening game and the injury report there from the Seattle-New England game. We have week one football still to think about. It's almost been in the rearview mirror for us here in Australia because of the excitement around the MCG game, but we have a whole slate of matches to get through, and we will be doing that on Monday morning with myself, Ben Graham, and the Chiefs going to be in studio as well. You're still here in Australia on Monday morning, Chief, so we'll have a three-man team here in the SEN studios for our week one coverage, which gets underway nice and early. 2:30 a.m. is when we start for the 3 a.m. kickoffs. Join us on Monday morning for the rest of the week one matches. We'll come back and preview those matches on the other side of this here on the All-American Hour.
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1: Welcome back to the All-American Hour with Geordie and the Chief here on SEN. Great to be with you. Week one of the season. Depressingly, the NFL Melbourne game is now in our rearview mirrors. We have to look forward now to the year ahead for the next time we come back to Melbourne for an NFL game. But to uplift our spirits, we've got the whole season of football ahead of us and the whole week of week one still ahead of us. And there are so many games to have a look at. And Chief, we are bringing back the categories for this year. So we're going to go through the week schedule and break down the games into the best game of the week, the underdog, who needs to lift, who needs to kick it up a notch, all thanks to Frank's Red Hot. We'll get to that in a second. And the players to watch and the underdogs as well of the week. Let's start off at the top and who you've got as the game of the week.
2: Well, I'm going to go with Monday Night Football, you guys would call Tuesday Morning Football, with the Kansas City Chiefs hosting the Denver Broncos, you know, classic division rivalry, and the return of Patrick Mahomes and the return of Bo Nix, both injured late last season, and a great matchup. And Chiefs, 3-point favorites at home, so really looking at this as basically an even matchup, just with the Chiefs with usually a great home field. Both teams have good home field advantages. So I think this is the best game on the schedule, and I like the Chiefs to win this game, even though I'm not so high on them for the season. I'm not high particularly on the Broncos either for the season, so I'm going to go with the Chiefs in this, what I think will be the game of the week.
1: Ooh, okay. Chiefs to win at home, Arrowheads, for Tuesday. It'll be 10:15 a.m. Eastern time here in Australia. I feel like I want to pick the Broncos, but I think you might be right. I reckon the Chiefs at home, week one, Mahomes back from his knee injury. I think I'll go the Chiefs as well. My game of the week, there's a lot of even sort of matches, like sort of even to each other matches across the weekend. I mean, you would have said the Patriots and Seahawks would have been a game of the week Super Bowl rematch. I might pick the Packers and Vikings game, divisional rivalry match. The Packers, who have made playoffs in recent seasons without winning many games, so they need to look to step up and take another go up another gear in 2026. And then the Vikings, who are such an interesting team to observe this season with all the changes they've had at quarterback over the last couple of years, from Darnold to McCarthy to now it's going to be Kyler Murray at quarterback this season. How much can he help that offense click and work together? I think this is going to be a real curious, not only game but season for Minnesota, so that's my pick. Who am I going to pick to win? Gee, I might go the Packers to win, but yeah, very, very intrigued about Minnesota.
2: Yeah, I actually like the Vikings to win this game. They're actually slight favorites at home. Not 100% Packers team. Josh Jacobs suspended. Micah Parsons out and probably until at least week six. So, yeah, I like the Vikings to win this game at home.
1: The underdog. Who is the underdog of the week? Is there an upset that you see happening?
2: I'm going to go with a pretty big one here, and I'm going to go with the New Orleans Saints to win in Detroit. Probably about $3.60, $3.70, so quite an upset. Really like the Saints this year. I think they're going to win the NFC South, and I could see the Saints pulling off an upset. I definitely think it'll be a very close game. I'm going to go New Orleans. Not a team I usually love on the road, but playing in a dome, comfortable situation. I'm going New Orleans.
1: That's a good upset pick. I like that. That's a very good upset pick. I don't know if I'm bold enough to pick against the Lions. I do like the Lions this year, but yeah, I like the idea of the Saints improving this year. I do like that. I might go for... Can I go for the Panthers to beat the Bears?
2: Okay.
1: Panthers at home. I think the Bears will have a great year again. I think the Panthers will be sort of around the mark. I think they'll finish like mid-division, but I think they can get a week one win.
2: Yeah. No, you kind of see either side of that. I think the Panthers are probably going to regress this season. Bears maybe a little bit too. They got quite lucky, though. I think they'll continue to get lucky. Caleb Williams is a quarterback that makes a lot of crazy plays, so he kind of creates luck himself. I can see that going either way, but I like the idea of the Panthers as an underdog.
1: Who's the pressure on this week? Actually, you know what? We might fold this into our... our new partner on the show, Frank's Red Hot, who I'm very happy they are part of the All American Hour, because I do love my Frank's Red Hot, the perfect blend of flavour and heat. Who needs to kick it up a notch? Who's under pressure to kick it up a notch this week?
2: Yeah, I think it's the Buffalo Bills. This is a rematch. They're going to Houston to play the Texans. This is a rematch of a game late in the season last year. It was a Thursday night game. A game actually I watched in Cosm with Hutchie and Damo and Cam Percy and a bunch of guys. And at the Cosm experience, it's an incredible, immersive, 3D, not 3D, but just amazing way of watching the game. So a game that I felt I really watched very closely. You could watch all 22 players on the field. And the Bills really, that was a real downturn of the Bills. When their season kind of turned, they couldn't protect Josh Allen. And I think, the offensive line, new head coach, a lot expected of the Bills this year. They're favored to win that division and get it back from the New England Patriots. So I think the Bills need to kick it up a notch. And Joe Brady, the new head coach, I think will help them do that.
1: My team to kick it up a notch, under the pressure to kick it up, is the Dallas Cowboys this season, who have got such a loaded team. When you look through their roster and you look at their offense and all the plays they've got, from CeeDee Lamb to George Pickens to Jake Ferguson, the tight ends, and Javonte Williams, who's turning into a pretty good running back at Dallas, and then Dak Prescott as well, who's been the franchise QB for such a long time. Falling short last year, it was an interrupted. It just got off on a bad foot to begin with the Micah Parsons trade on the eve of the season, and then felt like they were always coming from behind there, the Cowboys. So can they actually lift this season and get back on the winner's cart and be a playoff contending team? I think they are the ones that are under the pump to kick it up a notch. That's mine. They play the Giants this week. I think that's going to be the Sunday night game, Monday our time. I think that should be a win for the Cowboys, but I'm looking more at the whole season outlook for Dallas, and they are the pressure team in the NFC.
2: Yeah, they're a real good team. A lot of offensive talent, a lot of defensive talent. I like them in this season. Giants, I'm not as hopeful for. So I think, the Cowboys, who really played the Giants very well these past, I can't remember the last time the Giants beat them. So, I think the Cowboys will get the win in New York.
1: Is there a player to watch for you this week?
2: We mentioned the game. I really want to see Kyler Murray, the starting quarterback of the Minnesota Vikings, really having an opportunity with big-time offense around him. Justin Jefferson, T.J. Hockenson, Aaron Jones, solid offensive line. I know Micah Parsons on the defense for the Packers. So I think, I picked the Minnesota Vikings to win that division, and I'm really counting on Kyler Murray to step it up. And I think to really kind of watch him closely and see how he handles the new situation in Minnesota.
1: A player to watch for me this week, and it comes with against the backdrop of all the wrong reasons, and he's probably not long for this league anymore. He's in the last year of his contract, but Deshaun Watson is the number one QB at the Cleveland Browns. Now, he's had all of the off-field misdemeanors, which has kept him out of the sport. Hasn't really played since the early parts of 2024, so it's been the best part of, he missed all of last season, so it's been over a year since he's played, well over a year since he's played NFL football. And I don't know if he's going to be taken on by a team in the future. That's probably his last roll of the dice, really, in the NFL. But it is curious, I suppose, that the Browns have named him as their number one QB in a team that's young, and they've got young quarterbacks behind him in Shedeur Sanders and Dylan Gabriel, who's on IR at the moment. But Deshaun Watson back in the number one role for Cleveland is going to be, I think that's going to be one that everyone has one eye on that game for.
2: Yeah, absolutely. And he does have a chance to resurrect his career. If he has a strong, solid season, the Browns obviously not expected to win a lot of games, but if Deshaun Watson can show some capability on the field, teams just so desperate for quarterbacks, certainly see so many get injured. That could be a mid-season trade situation with a team that loses their starting quarterback. If he can show, Deshaun Watson can show that he still has some game.
1: Who wins that game, Jacksonville or Cleveland?
2: Oh, Jacksonville, huge favorites in that game. It'd be a shock if Cleveland gets it done in Jacksonville. I'm seeing, about a point spread of about eight and a half, nine. So, Jacksonville should have no problem.
1: Through the other games that we haven't touched on yet, Atlanta at Pittsburgh. Who wins this one?
2: Well, Pittsburgh should certainly. Cooper Rush will be the starting quarterback for the Atlanta Falcons. Tua Tagovailoa injured. And a very tough situation there for the Falcons. I think you're going to have a tough year. So, yeah, Steelers should have no problem in that. They're favored by almost 6 points now with the injury.
1: The Titans and the Jets.
2: This is a pick'em game. I like the Jets, even though going to Tennessee, going up against their former head coach, Robert Saleh, who's the head coach now in Tennessee. I like the Jets. Geno Smith, veteran presence at quarterback. You know, not the best, but capable. I'll go with the Jets.
1: The Ravens travel to Indianapolis, and the Ravens are a one to watch for you this week, Chief.
2: Yeah, and this is a very interesting game. They're a team that fit in a bunch of the different categories. Certainly, the Frank's hot kick it up after last season. They really need to. This is a very interesting game. Ravens favored in Indianapolis. I think the Indianapolis Colts are going to be a real solid team. I like both teams here. I don't want to see either of these teams lose. I'm going to go with the Ravens in a very, very close game.
1: All right, the Ravens to win. I like that. And they need to kick it up, all thanks to Frank's Red Hot, the only hot sauce with a perfect blend of flavor and heat. The Buccaneers at the Cincinnati Bengals. Joe Burrow with a full preseason under his belt, hopefully a full season under his belt on the field as well, after having another injury-interrupted 2025 season. I like the Bengals this year. I'm going to pick them against Tampa Bay here.
2: Yeah, this is a really good game. This could be a standalone type game, and it's played in the early slate, so it'll be a real good game in that early slate. I'll go Cincinnati at home. I'm not the biggest fan of the Buccaneers, obviously picking them not to win the division, where they're generally favored to. Baker Mayfield signed a contract extension, maybe a little high on the hog. They're going to miss Mike Evans big time. I'll take the Bengals in that one.
1: The LA Chargers, who I'm big on this year. I think the Chargers will win the AFC, but I think they'll be the AFC team to go into the Super Bowl. They take on the Arizona Cardinals, who have a lot of improvement to do. Jacoby Brissett looks like he'll be the number one QB there this season, but that's just a holding position until they draft Arch Manning, maybe, mid-next year. Well, the Chargers or the Cardinals.
2: Yeah, I think they're trying to do that. I really do think that the Cardinals are going to try to have the worst record in the league. And this, we haven't really maybe made it official, but I like the lock-it-in concept. And, I'd be shocked if the Chargers lose this game at home. Jim Harbaugh, such a great head coach. He'll have them ready.
1: The Dolphins and the Raiders. Kirk Cousins will be the QB for Las Vegas. But how long until we see, if at all, Fernando Mendoza this season?
2: Oh, I think we'll see him much earlier than some people think. I think Kirk Cousins is completely cooked. You saw him last year in Atlanta, just useless. They were even talking about him maybe if Sam Darnold was out, him being traded to. I think he's really cooked. So I think we'll see Fernando Mendoza pretty quickly, the first overall pick, Heisman Trophy winner, national championship from University of Indiana University, sorry. And you got to go with the Raiders at home here. Not a fan of the Dolphins at all this year. I'm not a fan of either. These teams are, I think, both pretty poor.
1: And then the Philadelphia Eagles against Washington, an NFC East divisional matchup.
2: Oh, yeah, Eagles at home. They're 5-point favorites in this, so they're significant favorites. I don't like the Commanders this year. I just think they're going to have another down year. They didn't really add a whole lot of quality. Jaden Daniels more concerned about his number in LSU being used. I don't necessarily love the Eagles this year, but certainly over Washington.
1: There you go. Those are your 14 games previewed, plus the two games reviewed that have already been played for week one of the season. And Chief, as I mentioned earlier, you are going to be in Melbourne still for the next coming days. So you'll be with Ben Graham and myself in this studio, watching on all the screens here in SEN House, the week one action.
2: Oh yeah, I have to be on it. Put me in the corner. It doesn't matter. I just want access to the screens.
1: We'll get you on air.
2: No, I'm used to a terrific setup back in my apartment in Manhattan, New York City, where I have the ability to watch all the games. But yeah, at the hotel, just the one TV. I'm definitely got to get in studio. I'll wake up bright and early. I'm used to that anyway. anyway. Working overnight here, still working U.S. hours. So I'm excited to be on with you guys.
1: Excellent, excellent. Looking forward to it. It's a very early start. We are committed NFL fans here in Australia, aren't we? 2:30 a.m. is our preview for half an hour, and then 3 a.m. is the kickoff. Ben Graham back for another year. It's been, someone told me yesterday, it's been 12 years that NFL has been broadcast on SEN. I think I've done, well, this will be my 10th, I think.
2: Wow.
1: So, yeah, it's...
2: young looking man for 10 years, George. Yeah, I can't believe that.
1: It's been longer than I thought that the NFL's been on SEN, but there you go. What a momentous weekend it's been, and another year ahead of great NFL action on the network. We'll take a break and wrap up the All-American Hour after this.
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1: This is the All-American Hour with Geordie and the Chief, brought to you by DD. SEN says yes to going out after the game with DD.

0: Certainly looks like he's done pitching for the season, but his bat has really struggled. And, yeah, that would be obviously a huge loss to an incredibly deep Los Angeles Dodgers team that has talent all over the place. But when you lose the best player in the history of the game, it's going to be a tough loss for the LA Dodgers.
1: And are they still among the contenders to win?
0: Oh, I think they're still favorites even without them. That's just how loaded they are. The starting pitching is just fantastic. They have, you know, such a deep lineup. So I think they're still favorites to win. But now it definitely brings a lot of other teams into the mix.
1: And then finally, the U.S. Open, which is coming up to its finals this weekend. So at the time of recording, we know that the final of the women's will be played between the top two seeds, Aryna Sabalenka and Elena Rybakina. So one and two in the world in that final. And then for the men's final, Alexander Zverev is into the final. He'll take on an American, either Francis Tiafoe or Ben Shelton. We don't know yet who's in the final as we're recording this here on a Saturday morning. However, I would love to see Ben Shelton in the final because he has been electric in this tournament. His five-set match against Carlos Alcaraz in the quarters finished at 3:34, I think it was, yes. a.m. New York time, the latest ever finish in a U.S. Open match.
0: Oh, I was so happy to be here, being able to watch it, you know, it started in the midday, early afternoon. They went, it was great to be here for it. It kind of felt like the opposite of a Melbourne Australian Open match, where normally it's 3 in the morning in New York when those matches are being played. Oh, boy, tough if you were at that game match and having to leave Queens there at 3:30 in the morning. But yeah, fantastic match. We would love to see Shelton in the finals. So disappointed to see both Coco Gauff and Jessica Pegula lose those semifinals. Hoping to get an American on the women's side in the finals. But yeah, it's been a very, very good U.S. Open.
1: Yeah, it's been amazing. There's been some great matches, five-set matches, fifth-set tiebreakers. It's been like epic matches. In the women's, it's been unbelievable. Five-set marathons in the men's as well. Tiafoe as well, his quarterfinal was another five-set match, which went to tiebreaker against the other American, Alex Mitchelson. So as young Americans coming through, they are to be feared, and Ben Shelton's probably the best of the bunch. So either Shelton, who's the 8th seed, or Tiafoe, the 11th seed, will take on the number 1 seed, Alexander Zverev, in the final. No Jannik Sinner at this tournament, so Zverev was the 1 seed. Chief, it's been great fun having you in Melbourne for this episode of the All American Hour, and we'll see you again on Monday morning with our NFL coverage for Week 1 with Ben Graham here in the studio.
0: Really looking forward to it, Jordy. Looking forward to the NFL season starting in full, and yeah, hopefully it'll be a real fun season here on SEN.
1: 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Back on Monday morning for the NFL. Back next weekend for the All American Hour. We'll see you again then.
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1: 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And in the studio, off the back of, well, the buzz of the NFL, David Schwartz and Craig Hart. Welcome, fellas.
2: Good morning, and good morning to everybody. Yeah, it has been a buzz, hasn't it? It has been an amazing... I think more than just the weekend. It's been a build-up of 7 days. The Rams weren't a part of it. even though they were a part of it, which is a bit disappointing, but...
3: Like a circadian.
2: But clearly, San Francisco are the winners.
3: Sensational.
2: On all fronts.
3: They might go the whole way.
2: I reckon they would have found an extra 20 or 30,000 supporters.
3: Yeah.
2: And the Rams just flushed it down the toilet and copped their right whack.
3: Well, you were on the road a lot this week. Did you see any of it?
2: No.
3: It was
2: I've seen the replay of it. I didn't see it live.
3: I watched most of it. Impressive in every respect. The entertainment, the way that it was manicured, the way they let people into the ground. I've got a question for you.
2: Mm-hmm.
3: The AFL can sometimes be considered to be relatively controlling.
2: No.
3: No? Just a rumour?
2: Okay.
3: And there was a time when they were quite expansive on their own behalf.
2: Yes.
3: Do you remember Port Adelaide in China?
2: I was there.
3: Yep.
2: No, actually, I was there for Brisbane and Melbourne, China.
3: 2010. Oh, Melbourne.
2: Yeah.
3: So, you know, there was a few games there, and that just disappeared.
2: And I was also in Dubai for St Kilda.
4: About it was Collingwood Adelaide, wasn't it, in 08?
2: No, I thought it was St Kilda.
3: How?
4: I'll have a look.
2: I can't even remember.
3: How did they get that done to be in semi-final week... In an AFL competition, imagine if we'd had a Melbourne-based semi-final the next day.
2: Mm.
3: How would they have done that?
2: Well, what about... they would have just had to have...
3: Extraordinary,
2: but,
3: though.
2: But the one... I live right near there. So I saw them build, put it all together, and there was minor disruptions for the locals, but that's okay. But it was methodical. It was... I'm not joking. You've never seen, and they had, so they had all the traffic guys, and they were doing all the bollards and all that sort of stuff. But they had about four or five that I saw, which were like coordinators or supervisors, and they were the Gestapo.
3: Yeah,
2: like it was military precision where they just got everything right. All the people, you know, because there's a lot of onlookers just.
3: Yeah, but I understand they. Cordoned off the entire parkland around the MCG.
2: Yeah, they did.
3: So once you were in that, you'd have to show your ticket to get into the ground.
2: No. So
3: that's pretty clever.
2: It's like a ring of steel.
3: They should do that. The ring.
2: The one thing I did think about, and it's open to anybody, 1-300-736-736, is that we're pretty narrow-minded in relation to our TV rights. So we have Foxtel, who do the majority of games, and then you have Channel 7, who do... the marquee games.
3: Yeah, three a week, usually.
2: Three a week. With Netflix coming on, the new broadcaster rights are happening in 2031.
3: Hmm.
2: Take it to the bank.
3: Oh.
2: Right here and now, take it to the bank that there will be Netflix, Disney, Stan.
4: Up. Amazon.
2: They will be lining up to get that one game a week or two games a week or whatever it is. That will be part of the broadcast. You can... Take it to the bank.
3: To have a game a week doing
2: that is happening.
3: An NFL game?
2: No. An AFL game will be on Netflix, Stan.
3: Overseas?
2: No. Here in Australia. They will sell a game off, so you will have to subscribe to either Stan, Netflix, Disney, whichever platform it is.
3: Yep.
2: But it will be going to one of those platforms. You can take it to the bank.
3: Yeah.
2: It is happening. And we saw it. So not only did the NFL probably show us what social media was all about and how to promote it and all that. But Netflix's money that they obviously put into the production probably just highlights that they are so far and above our broadcast arrangements.
3: Well,
2: I think Foxtel do a great job. I think Channel 7 is a bit clunky, but I'm not a free-to-air viewer anymore.
3: But some people are. And I hope it's not a Saturday afternoon or a Saturday night game that they do that.
2: But they won't be selling the premium game.
3: You know?
2: They won't be able to because we have the, what's the thing called, Damo? We're,
1: anti-siphoning rules.
2: We've got an anti-siphoning rule. So it'll be, it could be the twilight game. It could be a Sunday. It might be the first Sunday game of, you know, 12 o'clock. Yeah. But it will become.
3: It's inevitable.
2: It's happening. It will happen.
1: We're probably lucky in Australia compared to places like the UK where, you know, sports like cricket are behind a paywall, like the entire thing.
2: Yeah.
1: So we're probably lucky in many respects that certain events are protected.
2: Well, look at the EPL. Yeah. Like all the EPL, it's, you know, if you're living in London and you're trying to watch the game.
1: You've got match of the day on the BBC. If you don't have pay TV,
2: you don't have pay TV.
3: No, it's to go to the pub.
2: Yeah, well, you're going to have to go to the pub. And there's plenty of pubs over there to choose. So take it to the bank, that will be happening. So my understanding is $420 million a year is what the AFL broadcast rights are at the moment.
3: Okay. Well, that's going to go up, isn't
2: so
3: it?
2: So that's going to go to half a billion or let's say
3: yeah.
2: 500 or 550 million. And the only way they can do that, because Foxtel can only go to a certain level, Channel 7 can only go to a certain level, so they need a third. They need a third operator to come in and drive the price up. And that is the only way. And Telstra pay a big chunk of money too because they've got all the
1: digital
2: all the digital rights. But one of those big boys, and I think Netflix might have just put their hand up and said, hey, this is how we do it, and we do it damn well.
3: Well, it was impressive.
2: Because it was impressive. And the other part of all of this is the discussion about Nike Grand Finals. I thought that was an amazing spectacle.
1: We didn't lack anything.
2: I didn't watch it live, so I'm probably a little bit misinformed. But watching it on replay, it didn't lose any pizzazz.
3: The commentary was good.
2: And they didn't overdo it. And that's the other thing about the commentary.
3: Yeah.
2: The commentary actually gave you the information without the fluff and the rubbish that...
3: Well, I've got more live information coming to you without commentary too.
2: Yeah.
3: You know, you've got the umpires explaining their decisions.
2: Yeah.
3: You've got so many stats on the screen telling you, you know, what period of the game it's at, how many touched, how many frees, etc. So there's not as much for commentary to do, to be fair.
2: So you bring up a really good point about the third umpire or the arc or whatever we want to call it. The decision with Ollie Dempsey.
3: Outrageous.
2: And we're hearing the commentators give their opinions, which is okay. Wouldn't it be great to actually get inside the arc and actually hear them discussing why and how?
3: Mm. Yep.
2: Wouldn't that be good?
3: Yep.
2: Wouldn't that be good to hear? Well, it looks like it's come off his...
3: hear a bit of that when it's a
1: decision
3: goal. You hear the third umpire saying... I can't, you know, at the very end of the decision. Well, I can't see much, and I can see, you know, there's just
2: they give an explanation why.
3: You mean the chat beforehand?
2: Insufficient evidence to overturn. But wouldn't you like to hear it? Well, just looking at this angle, it looks like it might have just scraped hit the bird.
3: Do you think that's good?
2: Well,
3: imagine if it was still completely bizarre as the Dempsey one was. I wonder how much they would add to it because I don't understand that decision.
2: Hmm.
3: I don't understand any commentator believing it was an umpire's call. Do you? Mm.
2: Yeah. Yeah, I'm not sure. I'm not sure. But, you know, I think the great thing is that sport just throws up so many anomalies that, you know, it's never going to be perfect and we're never going to get the right...
3: I like that.
2: ...the right answer exactly 100% of the time, and that's okay. That's okay. But when there's a howler, and that was a howler, I think it was a howler. There's no doubt.
3: No.
2: And the... Damo, you'll know this. Does the goal umpire have to give a decision?
1: Well, they make a call, and then I think if there's any doubt, the umpire's
2: call. No, but they have to make the call. That's what I'm saying.
1: Yeah, they have to say, I think it is such and such.
2: What about if the umpire doesn't know? Can the umpire say, I don't know, can we please check? I'm just unsure.
3: I'm not sure they can because of the way it finishes.
2: That's my point. Yeah. So can they say that or not? Or they have to make a call one way or the other.
3: I would have thought they had to.
2: So they're guessing.
3: Yeah. No, I agree. Yeah. It's flawed.
2: Yeah, yeah, yeah.
3: But I think they have to because of the way the system is.
2: Yeah.
3: We should check that.
1: Michael from Reservoir wants to have a chat about that call as well. G'day, Michael.
5: How you going, boys? Hey, Mox, I'm in two minds grand final day. What? I wonder what grand final day would be for me.
2: All right, well, tell me why. Tell me why you're in two minds, Michael, because you're a very, very puzzling person at times. Give me the reason.
5: I'm privileged that grand final day is my birthday.
2: Hey. How are you turning, Mick? I'm going to guess...
5: 55.
2: How old?
5: 55.
2: All right, that's a good age.
5: Yeah, it's not bad, yeah. So, yeah, I'm lucky that I was born on a special day.
2: Indeed. Yeah. So what's your dilemma?
3: You want to go out to dinner?
5: Yeah, well, there's so many functions on, so... Yeah, we'll see what happens, but...
2: Just go and join one, Mick. Just go and gate crash a function. Just turn up and just let everyone know it's your birthday.
5: I've done that sort of stuff before.
2: I know you. It's normally a press conference you crash.
5: Yeah, well, there you go. We need to declare, I think, I don't know if it's possible, to declare if people that work in certain areas of the game and that are residents of that state. That's probably stretching a bit too far.
3: Is this bias you're heading us toward? You're worried about a bit of bias?
5: Yeah. But can you imagine if that ever happened? If we knew what umpires, you know, which team they followed and all that, can you imagine the controversy and all that?
2: I don't think we want that. I don't think the pressure needs to be put, more pressure needs to be put on the umpires. David Roden's a good one. Who does David Roden support?
1: Played for a couple of clubs, didn't
2: he? Played for a few clubs.
1: But we're a band.
5: Yeah. Butters boys.
2: Yes.
5: Butters.
1: To the Doggies. Yes.
5: Yeah. I'm actually happy about that. I think, we get 2 or 3 picks.
2: You will. You'll get at least... You could get 6 picks. It's just how high they are.
5: Wow.
2: It's how high they are. You're definitely going to get a couple of first rounders, and you're going to get a little bit of sweetening.
3: Will it be a trade?
2: They'll have to. So I think that the great thing that Zach Butters has said all the way along, he wants Port Adelaide to be compensated. So they're going to get something decent, really decent for him. And I think it's a really early first pick. It's probably a middle, another middle first pick, and then maybe a swap of picks for second. Excuse me.
5: I just want to bring one more thing up, boys.
2: Yeah.
5: I just want to say congratulations to the 49ers. Mm. I'm big on all this stuff, how they do stuff for underprivileged people and all that stuff. Mm. I thought that was really good of them to give their time to people like that, doing it tough and that, and their families.
3: Fair enough.
2: Now, and Mick, it's not only the 49ers.
3: Sport generally.
2: Sport in general are pretty damn good at it.
3: Mm.
2: And it goes, you know, I say this often that, you know, we always hear the bad things that players and clubs do, but we rarely hear the good things that they do because it's not salacious and it's not sexy. But clubs go out of the way. And I know that, you know, even when I've had people in my family that have been ill, I've reached out to a footy club, whether it's Collingwood or North Melbourne or Geelong, they bend over backwards to help you out.
3: Well, I told you this. I've got a young nephew who's very unwell, and Collingwood were there the next day.
2: Yep.
3: And absolutely impressive.
2: Yep. Yeah, they do amazing stuff. So, yeah, and I'm involved with very special kids, and just to watch, you know, we had the function on only a couple of weeks ago, and one of the little boys who was, you know, pretty ill, a big Richmond supporter, they, you know, gave him a jumper and...
3: Yeah.
2: It just changed everything for him.
3: Well, Sabalenka's probably... off to a soup kitchen after she wins the US Open, you'd think, wouldn't you?
2: Yes. Well,
3: just a little sports update for us.
2: Yeah, just on that. So it's one set apiece. So she won the second set, 7-5, and it's one all in the third. So she's wearing a necklace that could actually feed Melbourne. it is more diamonds and more rubies and more gems than I think I've ever seen. That is the most impressive necklace I think I've ever come across.
1: Who do you guys want to win?
2: Rybakina.
3: I don't like the grunter.
2: Rybakina.
1: It'll be very interesting. We'll keep you updated with the women's singles final of the US Open. 1-300-736-736. Alan's on the road. G'day, Alan.
6: Good morning, gents. You always feel my thunder. I've got 3 minor things to talk about. Firstly, I think what Hardy was referring to, Ox, is that you may be able to do proper engineering to put something down, but to rectify it and take it out and make the ground usable again is the issue. I don't know if there was a team that was supposed to play on Saturday, it would have become that easy. I'm telling you, from what I hear, it's going to take probably 4 or 5 days for it to settle, if that. Second thing I wanted to say is, going back to what you were saying about that Ollie Dempsey, I've never seen because the umpire only gets one crack at this, you know, a millisecond. So the decision shouldn't be on him, so the whole fraternity gets it wrong. If they cannot make a decision after looking at it from four different angles and whatever else, they should just be saying straight away what they think is the correct decision.
2: Yeah.
6: Don't refer to the poor umpire, because this poor guy is going to get half a second. And to be honest with you, it was very hard to see it from his angle because he's looking at it. The other thing I wanted to say, and I wanted to refer to your ideas, because I just want to understand what you think. Adelaide is supposed to be a good defensive team. The front-up pressure and the lack of transition last five was disgraceful. I don't understand how they're coached, but if only they learned from Carlton or, you know, other teams that have beaten Brisbane, you need to pressure these guys. It was almost like hot butter through, butter. It's just was ugly after the first.
2: So, Al, do you reckon it was about Brisbane or do you reckon it was about Adelaide?
6: I actually think Brisbane knows what to do. They're going to run, and they're going to want to run through the middle, and they're going to hit that target in the midfield. But you've got to stop that with your high forwards. Unfortunately, they've got two Mack trucks and a semi-trailer in the forward line, but they can't put any pressure. And you know that field goal, number one draft pick, mate, he's a bit of a sook. I mean, I've seen New Ox and Nitz and these guys who hit the pack. Twice he hit the ground and got up like he's dropped a kidney. I was going to say, come on, man. I mean, you're supposed to be leading this. You can't expect Taylor Walker to do this. It's just ridiculous.
3: He's
6: got to be tougher than that.
2: Yeah.
6: Thank you, guys. Have a good day. You guys make my Sunday mornings. And you know something? The beauty of being in the Premier League final from the week before is you have no stress. Hopefully, Hawthorne brings more pressure. We'll see what happens.
3: It's going to be a great game.
2: I'll ask this on the soapbox. If you're a Victorian, are you barracking for Hawthorn? Well, no, in all seriousness, because I've got a lot of mates that have sent me messages.
3: No.
2: I don't want this to happen, but I'm going to barrack for Hawthorn now because...
3: Can I come out of the gates early? No.
2: You don't want Hawthorn to win?
3: They've had a lot of success.
2: Yeah, but so have Brisbane. And so have Sydney.

0: Sydney. Oh, no, well, Sydney, you kind of have been.
1: Yeah, not. Yeah, they've dropped the ball a few times, haven't they, Sydney? They should have won more grand finals. I don't know. You know what it's like with your adversaries? And you can come out now and just be honest. You're the same as me. You don't want Hawthorn to win.
0: I don't want Hawthorn to win.
1: No way.
0: No, I don't want them to win. But that's, I'm asking the audience.
1: I do respect them, though.
0: Yeah, no.
1: Because they won't be playing like Adelaide next week.
0: I tell you one word they don't have in their dictionary is rebuild.
1: Not at all.
0: Well, they don't have rebuild.
1: Well, neither did Geelong.
0: No, they just...
1: I'm envious of it.
0: Keep building is their motto.
1: Just one thing on Allen, you know, the NFL thing. Mm. Apparently the dye they put on the ground is so intense, you'll be seeing a shadow of those NFL dyes on the ground when they're playing.
0: Isn't it just food dye?
1: I don't think so. Apparently it's going to take a power of getting out of the ground. So just watch out for the shadow.
0: So you know they had in the stands, they had all those...
2: The cards to put up, yeah.
0: That would have been an organisational nightmare to actually put them all out. Like to come up with it and then to put them...
1: That's why I'm in awe of them.
0: How do they do that?
1: I'm in awe. They're just so slick.
0: Off the SMS, lots coming through. Should the decision on Ollie Dempsey being kicking in danger?
2: Well, this is the thing. Wasn't he in front and then the hand came from behind?
1: Oh...
2: It was fairly in midair.
0: In soccer, it would have been a penalty.
1: Do you know, Alan made a very good point that the umpire doesn't get any assistance for his split second decision. No. What if someone raced out with an iPad and said, "Here it is," and he goes, "Oh yeah." Why does it have to go to a third person? Why can't they look up at the scoreboard or something? No, I'm saying, but why does it?
0: No, but
1: they don't have the benefit of what the third umpire does have.
0: That's the point I made, that if you are unsure, why would you guess and make a 50-50?
1: Yeah.
0: And we've seen it a few times where umpires have been taken out in a marking contest, you know, where players run in. And
1: they can't possibly make a decision.
0: And then the umpires come together, they converge, and then what they do is they make a decision on behalf of the goal umpire. I just think that sometimes the goal umpire misses it. It would be brave for the goal umpire to go up and say, guess what, I didn't see it. And I'm really unsure. Can we just go to the video and let them decide?
1: I like it.
2: This is what it says on the website. The AFL has explored modifying this rule so goal umpires would not be forced to make a blind or rush call before looking at the replays. However, the requirement for an initial on-field decision remains a standard practice, meaning inconclusive video evidence still defaults to the umpire's original call.
0: Yep. So there you go. You've got to make a decision. So... and yes, I was in the Hawthorn cheer squad, but it's like anybody, when you leave, you don't come back. What? And Jason Taylor's got a lot to live through this. Jason Taylor, who was a centre-half back, and I played him in the under-19s, and he belted me on the Junction Oval.
2: Hit you in the face?
0: He belted me from behind in a marking contest several times, and from that day on, I've despised the Hawks.
1: Oh, that's it. That's the root cause, ladies and gentlemen.
0: Even though I was in the Hawthorn chair, I said,
1: I thought it might have been the merger.
0: No, it wasn't the merger. No, that was not the merger at all. So
1: you are a good Nick man.
0: But you know, another fabulous weekend, but boring as bat poop with only two games. Boring as bat poop.
1: Well, how are you going to be in a couple of weeks?
0: Oh, horrible. It's going to be horrible. And I know everyone needs a break from footy, but... Gee whiz, I was twiddling.
1: Because Sunday, I look forward to watching.
0: I was twiddling the thumbs yesterday.
1: Yeah, I know.
0: Twiddling the thumbs
2: yesterday.
0: You could
2: watch some VFL or AFLW or.
0: I'll get into the AFLW because Melbourne are going well.
2: They are going. Oh, yeah.
0: Very, very well.
2: They're playing later today against the Power, so good luck to them.
1: Good luck to the Power?
2: Yeah, yeah. play against the Power.
0: I thought you were talking about the Power of North Melbourne. I think they've got North Melbourne next week.
1: Were you about to reveal?
2: Grand final eve, I think. Yeah,
0: there you go.
1: You born in South Australia? You wanted to disclose that?
2: Yeah. Well, the South Australian background of the family. But no, I'm still parochial Victorian. Don't worry about that.
1: Just want to get that clear.
2: A great night's sleep night after night after night. That is the difference. The difference is temper. Plenty of EPL action overnight. Arsenal defeating Sunderland. Sorry, Ox 2-0. Tottenham drew 0-0 with Everton. While it was also a nil all stalemate between Liverpool and Fulham. We'll take a break. Give us a call, 1-300-736-736. Your thoughts on the Zach Butters situation, the NFL, the semi-finals of the AFL this weekend. Give us a call.
1: Rebecca's just broken Sabalenka.
2: Oh, yes. Three games to one.
0: And it's 15:30 on Sabalenka's serve. So if she happens to win the next couple of points, she's going to go 4-1 up.
1: Nice.
0: But in women's tennis...
1: Let right be done.
0: In women's tennis, though... A 2-break lead doesn't necessarily give you the chocolates.
1: Okay.
2: Particularly now with how open it is.
0: Yeah, that's right. Thank you, Damo.
2: 1-300-736-736. That's in the third set, by the way. Give us a call. Back with more on Point of View after this.
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0: Shed Solutions, Aussie made for Aussie conditions. 1300 736 736. David Schwartz and Craig Hart in the SEN studios. Let's head to Paul in Port Douglas. Lovely part of the world to be calling this Sunday morning. G'day,
1: Very
0: Paul.
1: Nice.
2: Good morning, boys. How are you today?
1: You on the beach already?
2: No, just back from the beach, but it's beautiful and sunny up here with a bit of a nice cool breeze coming off the sea.
1: It's pretty nice down here too, just quietly.
2: Anyway, look, I wanted to talk to you about yesterday, She's an Alibi, the horse, and not just the horse, everybody's had their two and fourpence about that, but I just wanted to say, Luke Nolan, often on social media, and I often look on social media and see that people are knocking Luke Nolan, that he can't ride, he's this, he's that.
1: Wow.
2: But I thought if you read some of the stuff, as soon as he loses on a horse, he can't ride, it's okay. Peter Moody, get rid of him, all of that sort of stuff, which is rubbish. This is a guy whose ride yesterday was an absolute pearler on She's an Alibi. And I just want to remind any of the knockers that this is the guy that steered Black Caviar in all of those consecutive wins. So this is a guy who can handle pressure, and I think he's an utter professional. I just wanted to say that because these knockers, mate, well, you know what the knockers are like. They come out in droves. But I think for them to have now She's an Alibi, not to replace Black Caviar, no horse can replace Black Caviar, but I think, isn't it wonderful that Luke Nolan and Moody and Catherine have a horse that, is going to be exceptional and be an absolute champion in Australia. I think it's terrific.
0: 14 years on from that era with Black Caviar as well. It's interesting, Paul, often with jockeys when it comes to champion horses, at least in recent times. I think Hugh Bowman has the same sort of maligned reputation. Like he gets a lot of knockers from the punters, and he, of course, rode Winks. It's funny how the jockeys of absolute star horses, they tend to get a bit of a bad rap, don't they? And Nolan's probably in that camp.
2: But that's right. That, you know, they were so good, it made a jockey look good. But you imagine all of those successive wins, the pressure that's on the jockey. And one of the, and I can't remember the start with Winks, for example, there was a race where Winks looked like Winks was going to lose. And yet Bowman was cool enough to get Winks across the line to continue the succession. So, look, I just hand it to Luke Nolan and also to Peter Moody too. I mean, he's a fantastic Queenslander and a great guy. I've met him personally and he's just an absolute gentleman. And I just wanted to say, Luke Nolan, you know, this is great. I'm glad that he's got another horse because, you know, Luke Nolan was kind of to the sides often, you know, like, I mean, after Black Caviar, he kind of disappeared, didn't he? And he was getting...
1: What share have you got in Alibi? Have you got a big share?
2: No, I haven't. But I just love good horses and I love a champion and that's what brings people back to racing and I love that.
3: And I think with jockeys, it's one goat. You have one bad ride in a big race and you're never forgotten. Yep. And Shane Dye... Viendercross, he'll never be forgotten. Like Shane Dye was a champion jockey, yet you hook out wide, try and find better going, and mannerism sneaks up on the fence.
1: Malcolm Johnson, and
3: he's never been forgotten. So it's a really good point you bring up, Paul, and we really appreciate it. It's I think jockeys do cop a bad rap when money's involved and people are talking from their pocket. I think a lot of logic goes out the window.
0: Correct. John from Reservoir wants to talk about Zach Butters. G'day, John.
4: Good morning.
3: Johnny?
4: I'm a 79-year-old Geelong supporter, and I'm glad Geelong didn't get him.
3: Why is that?
4: Because paying him something like, I don't know how much, a couple of $1 million a year, I fear it would create a lot of disharmony within the club. A lot of other blokes that have their nose out of joint.
1: That's a fair point.
4: Blokes like Beckham, Max Holmes, Barry Smith, quite a few more that are playing for the jumper and not the money.
3: I reckon that might be right. And Geelong and Hawthorn and Brisbane, you know, the better clubs in the competition, a lot of players are playing for unders.
0: Yeah.
3: And when you bring someone in that's earning huge dollars, sometimes the apple cart gets upset, doesn't it?
4: Might put a few noses out of joint for the other players.
3: Yeah.
4: Play their guts out every week.
3: Now, you've been around...
4: Half that amount or less.
3: Johnny, you've been following the Cats for a long time. Who's the best player you've ever seen? And let's put Gary Ablett Sr. out of this. Who's your next best?
4: Ooh. That's a very hard question. Probably Polly Farmer.
3: Polly, yeah.
0: Revolutionised the game.
3: Polly, yeah. Good one. Does Billy Brownless sit up there somewhere?
4: He'd be in there.
3: He's a good player, wasn't he, Billy? And what about Gaz Jr.? Did you like watching Gaz Jr. go about his business?
4: Yeah. I'll tell you something else. I said you'd put a Hocking down there as a tackle coach.
3: Oh, he was good.
4: Because, man, when he tackled him, they didn't get up for 5 minutes.
3: No, he was one tough hombre. Actually, one of my favourite players from Geelong in the old days, John, you might remember him, was Bruce Lindner.
4: Yes.
0: The president.
3: Yeah, the Prez.
4: I've got a big poster on the wall of Gary Ablett taking a mark over the top of him.
3: Oh, really?
4: Yeah.
3: He was a great... Bruce Lindner was a bit like Pizzasto in that...
0: Oh,
3: he could just do some mercurial things and...
1: Was he last guy, Buzz, to win the best goal and best mark in the same year?
0: Until 1981.
1: Because?
3: Cozzy.
0: Oh, yeah.
3: Cozzy's been nominated for goal and mark of the year. So Cozzy could do it.
1: He deserves everything he gets.
3: Mm.
0: Good on you, John. 1-300-736-736. Let's go to Shane in Stall. G'day, Shane.
5: Yeah, good morning, boys. How are you?
1: Good, well, thank you.
5: That's good. I wanted to chat to you briefly about these inconclusive score reviews that the AFL are obviously suffering with at the moment. We've just had an event during the course of the week at the MCG that had 100,000 people attending, and guess how many goal umpires they had in that particular game? They had four. All right, one on each post. Now, it's got me bewildered as to why the AFL wouldn't apply the same principle. Now, rather than going to some standard technology, which we can't seem to get right, why wouldn't we put a goal umpire on each goal post? Then they've basically got to work out as to whether it's either to the left or to the right of that main post. And their workload between the main goalpost and the point post is across 5 to 6 metres. Right, so anything that basically goes over the boundary line on the full and across to the point section of the goals is pretty easy work, I would have thought. There was one last night that went over the point post. Now, which could have determined the result of a game, you know, hypothetically, in a different situation, but they didn't know whether it was actually out of bounds or whether it actually scored a point.
0: Mm.
5: So when you were discussing earlier about whether these goal umpires actually make a call before they then go to the review, and in some cases they're not 100% sure what has actually happened, I would have thought that with one goal umpire standing on the main goal post at both ends could either determine as to whether it's gone to the left or to the right of the post, pretty simply.
3: Mm. Look, I understand. I'm dead set against four goal umpires because I don't think it's the ones that are going over the post that are the issue.
1: It's the marks in front
3: of the umpire. It's either the touched or it's the ones inside. So I probably disagree with you on that point.
1: And then seeing four of them confer on, I mean, it'd just be a mess.
3: And who makes the decision and all that sort of stuff. But no, we love your opinion. We've got a couple of match points here.
0: Yep.
3: For Rabakina.
1: Right. I think she's there.
0: Championship point for Elena Rabakina, all thanks to MyHab. We're dealing with addiction. MyHab is with you every step of the way. This is the US Open women's singles final, I should say.
3: Just off the SMS, this is a good one. Talking about Bruce Lindner and Gary taking the mark over it. Off the SMS. Not only did Gaz take mark of the year over Lindner, he probably didn't even know who he was.
1: That's a great comment.
3: Good on you, Matt. That's very funny.
0: We'll take a break. John Ralph to join us after this.
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1: And on this semi-final weekend, plenty of footy news as always for M1 Traffic Control Geelong, expert traffic management solutions. 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Welcome to you, Ralphie.
2: Hello, gentlemen. Great to be with you with only a handful of games left in an amazing season so far.
3: Ralphie, apparently you've blown up X, formerly known as Twitter. You're very prolific in those social media channels. And do you want to talk to us about Dempsey as a lead-in today? Because you've been very, very vocal.
2: Well, I thought it was quite, I didn't think it was. I was very strong on the fact that it was a goal from Dempsey. The karate kick, the kung fu kick, whatever you want to call it, the best kung fu kick since Daniel Wells all those years back. Yeah, for me, I think this is what the AFL brought the new system in for. So they're 200 frame a second cameras. They have extraordinary HD properties, and it allows the ARC to make really brave calls, but I think correct calls. For me, and I've showed a blown up version of the Dempsey goal, it clearly came off Matt Johnson and then onto his bootlaces and then went for a goal. But unfortunately, the AFL said, no, we haven't got enough overwhelming evidence to overturn it. And so I reported that last night that the AFL had ticked it off. I'm strongly of that view, but on the Fox Footy panel last night, we went around three Hall of Famers, and I think two of them said, I'm not sure it was a goal, and one of them said it was. So, wow. Look, there's certainly some shades of grey. I just think I think that the ARC should be the kind of person out there who's got extraordinary clarity and vision. And in this case, I thought Geelong got dudded, but so did Chris Scott. But anyway, maybe there's enough confusion out there that the right decision was made.
4: A little bit of confusion, Ralphie. The finals four, though, the sides are finished in the top four. They find their way through to prelims. And in particular, Brisbane, I think that's their seventh prelim in 8 years. It is extraordinary. Chris Fagan, we give him a lot of credit, but gee whiz, he deserves it. They're a phenomenal team that have had a lot of consistency over the last 8 years.
2: And they are peaking as well. I think we've all talked about some of their defensive capabilities. As you say, 7 of 8. So they'll play in a 5:15 preliminary final at the MCG for the fourth time in a row. And so they have done it the hard way. The last 3 years, they've had to play what would be 27 games across the season.
4: So that's on Saturday.
2: To get to grand final. Yeah, that's on Saturday. Yeah, so 5:15.
4: Hawks and Fremantle, normal time Friday night.
2: That's right. So 7:40 at the SCG.
4: Yeah.
2: So, it's a bit of an egg laid by Adelaide. They were disastrous, let's face it. I thought some of their players looked timid. You think of the finals pressure and you think of the rampant pressure of a Fremantle, which were so desperate to avoid straight sets. And it just felt like Adelaide played their final the previous week. I thought Rochelle was really poor. I thought, as soon as Rankin got clamped, they showed themselves to be a midfield that is one-paced. Dawson racked up numbers, but didn't have a lot of impact. Curtin tried to do some things in there. But for Brisbane, battle-hardened, ready. Will they beat Hawthorn? Not sure. But they're a mighty team. Are they easy to cheer for, guys? Have we had so much Brisbane now, a bit like Geelong with, I think it's 10 preliminary finals in 16 years, that you're like, oh-hum? Or do you still get a lot of excitement out of watching a team that plays football at its very best and the way that the founding fathers intended it?
4: Well, I know this, that when I see Brisbane celebrate a goal like Cam Rayner or Charlie Cameron, it is rather different to Patrick Voss and how Fremantle celebrate a goal. And I just can't. My son loves Patrick Voss. I cannot stand the way that he carries on.
3: No, I don't like it.
4: It drives me insane. I might be old school, but Patrick Voss to me is a buffhead that just
3: it's not your cup of tea. He's not as restrained as you.
4: Not only is it my cup of tea, I think it is the most disingenuous, awful piece of byplay in a match. I just think, mate, if you kick 100 goals, that's okay. But when you're celebrating by yourself, and not even your teammates are giving you high fives.
3: Yeah, that's a sign.
4: I think it's a sign that, mate, you need to tone it back a bit.
2: Yeah, that's pretty strong from you, Ox. And I think that's the thing that I would say, that, you know, that's his role. We all love pantomime villains. But when players like himself and Rochelli have those down weeks, and you're going to have down weeks as a defensive forward, or as a high-marking forward, they're going to come for you. And so it's a really challenging existence. You know, it's Jack Ginnivan style, isn't it, back in the day? You know, your eyes have fallen by all your performances. But it's a really mentally draining thing, because people are going to smash you, as you have, and you have every right to do it, given, you know, your extraordinary career.
1: Just quickly, the Zach Butters situation off to the Dogs. What's the latest on that?
2: Yeah, so I think they'll try and work out some sort of deal for the Western Bulldogs where that pick five compensation is involved, and then whether it's a fair second element to that. I keep thinking to myself, you know, is there any way in which Port Adelaide could, you know, do a salary dump where, you know, obviously they secure a pick from the Western Bulldogs who pay some of that deal. Now, that would be linked in, so that'd get kiboshed. You know, is there another player out there that the Western Bulldogs are happy to move on? You know, the intelligence from the Dogs last night was that it doesn't seem like it's going to be a senior player, so it's probably not going to be a Riley Sanders or a Joel Fraser or one of those guys. I think if you're the Port Adelaide Footy Club, you know, you're taking 11, you're taking multiple first rounders and maybe even a second rounder, and all those things allow you to secure Salopek and Zebes Pilot, who are, you know, father sons and academy boys next year. It just doesn't seem to me like pick five is in any way as compensation good enough for Zach Butters. So

0: This one won't go to the wire, but it will be a very complicated deal.
1: Good on you, Ralphie. Thanks so much for your time once again.
0: Thanks, guys.
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20: 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Sunday.

0: the executive power of the American president and through the Patriot Act was incredible. You know, a country that prides itself on its civil liberties basically voted to say curtail our civil liberties and curtail terrorism. So conduct surveillance against foreign nationals, but also American citizens, and it stays in place today. That war cost $8 trillion since then. $8 trillion. And has diverted a lot of money from domestic and social programs. Airport security, you may have noticed it a little bit different since then. And there's a great show going around called The Turning Point on 9/11 on Netflix.
1: Unbelievable.
0: As Molly would say, do yourself a favour and watch that. And it's ironic that one of the things they were hell-bent on in Afghanistan was removing the Taliban, given they were a sort of a hotbed for terrorism, and they got back into power in 2021. And a lot of people would reflect on that saying, the money that's been spent, the lives that have been lost, and for what purpose? You cannot win in... You may be able to beat Brisbane at the Gabba, but you'll never beat the Taliban in Afghanistan.
1: No.
0: Ansett went into administration the next day. Nothing to do with 9/11. They were already on their knees.
1: No, Ansett can get stuffed.
0: Go on. You lost some points?
1: No, not only did I lose points, I bought life membership 4 weeks before.
2: Oh, no.
0: A Golden Wing Lounge?
1: $2,400 I paid.
0: You could have got that back through the administration.
1: No, because I didn't pay on credit card. Don't worry, I tried.
0: Well, about knock-ons,
1: Muppets.
0: Ansett had 45% of the market when they went under. And I wonder if our Qantas, who can be considered to be a little market dominant and slightly arrogant sometimes, would be the same if they had a very strong competitor. A few other quick developments, and it's a nod to Danny Gorog. It's the most significant last 25 years in history, I would say. Wikipedia, Apple, Microsoft Windows, and of course, the pandemic.
1: Claude.
0: You love your Claude.
1: Claude's big.
0: So those who can't remember the past are condemned to repeat it, and maybe we need to just take a moment to reflect on all that's happened since 9/11, because it's been pretty significant.
2: Once
0: we forget.
2: 1-300-736-736 to ring in. The Sunday Soapbox coming up, and Elena Rybakina has won the US Open women's singles title for 2026, defeating Aryna Sabalenka.
1: She was very...
0: She'll give that necklace back.
1: Ungracious.
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8: Hello, everybody, and welcome to Correct Weight on this Sunday morning, Sunday the 13th of September, reviewing the Mackay Bidiva Stakes meeting there yesterday from Flemington. What a terrific weekend of racing we've had with the Mackay Bidiva there at Flemington, taken out by the new superstar of the Australian turf in Shiza Alibi for Peter Moody and Catherine Coleman, Luke Nolan in the saddle there, taking out the mile Group 1 from HQ. What a race it was. Autumn Boy finishing second to her again, the Caulfield Guineas winner from last season. Some nice runs in return. Half Yours warming up late. Sir Dilius was fair first up as he heads towards a Cox Plate. We'll review all of that. There was also a few bubbles burst there potentially yesterday at Flemington. A Living Up the Day goes under at a short price in the Bobby Lewis. Lose Some, Win More, able to take that feature event for Craig Williams and the South Australians, the Jollies. Some good performances across the day. The Let's Elope, possibly the most interesting race to go back and review. How did Pondalowie get there? She was eighth at the 100-metre mark. She ended up winning in the end for the Browns. I'm sure they'd still be celebrating the victory this morning. And there was plenty of other good wins out of Flemington, including the victory of Chocolates taking out the Lexus Archer Stakes and booking her spot into the Lexus Melbourne Cup. We'll also touch on the performances in Sydney from War Woven and Skyhook, some of the big performances there at Rose Hill on Run to the Rose Day, and plenty of other racing to discuss as well, and potentially also some of the international races overnight that could have some effect on the Melbourne Cup. We saw the UK St. Ledger won by Highwayman for Safi Osborne and Joseph O'Brien, who's in the nominations for the Cup. A few runners in that UK St. Ledger still potentially to make their way down to Melbourne, and also the running tonight of the Irish St. Ledger. So there is plenty going on, Nick, in the sport of racing. It's been an unbelievable weekend here in Melbourne. Weather's been absolutely superb. And yesterday at Flemington, big crowd on course, and they got to see a rising star.
9: Yeah, it was great, wasn't it? And it was great to see She's Alibi so dominant in Mackay Bidiva Stakes. So it was outstanding racing. Of course, next week we've got the Underwood. Make sure to get to that with the MRC. You can head to their website and book your tickets for Underwood Stakes down in the Rupert Clark. It's going to be an absolute ripper. And all brought to you by Bet365 this morning. It's never ordinary when it's brought to you by Bet365. But what a show we got to review. I feel like we got to get stuck in. There's plenty to talk about. Even at Rose Hill, we had the Run to the Rose. Mm. Great performance there by Woewoven. We'll hopefully catch up with Bjorn Baker this morning about Woewoven and Paradoxium, and we're trying to get moods as well. So two big guests, hopefully about out of 10 by the looks of things.
8: I think they're both locked in. So
9: right, there we go. Good.
8: Text machine this morning as well, SEN track 0499 736 736 to get your text in. But time to have a look at the star performer of the day. There was none better anywhere, I reckon, across the world than She's a Alibi on your Saturday yesterday. She was absolutely superb in the Maccabi Diva Stakes. Luke Nolan and Peter Mooney combining for another Group 1 win with Catherine Coleman, and the rising star of Australian turf stamped herself at Flemington.
10: She's a Alibi route down the centre of the track is also closing. Mr. Brightside up to another Will 250 out, but She's a Alibi glides on by. Then came Autumn Boy, Sir Delius, Light Infantry Man. She's a Alibi, 100 metres to go, puts up two lengths, almost three lengths. What a magnificent win. She's a star. She's a Alibi wins easily.
8: What a victory it was there, Nick. Her first at Flemington at the mile. We haven't seen her, of course, since she'd won a Group 1 race in Victoria. She'd won the Randwick Guineas and the Doncaster and then ran that great second in the Wink Stakes behind Autumn Glow. It was almost a bit of a coronation there yesterday of her at Flemington to just say that, yeah, she's the number one horse we've got here in this state. And, yeah, now the... Really, the world's her oyster going forward. And going into yesterday, there was a lot of expectation on her to go and win like that. And you've still got to come out and achieve it. And she just ticked all the boxes there yesterday, didn't she? It was a win of a horse who's a genuine superstar.
9: Yeah, it was a great win, wasn't it? And it was just the dominance of it in the end as well. The punters get on the board. She was absolutely truckloaded in the betting. And throughout the day, a lot of multis and that would have been rolling into her. It was a pretty painless watch, wasn't it? You sort of knew that she was the winner from sort of that 300-metre mark. She probably didn't... She looked like she was going to win by maybe... I sort of thought maybe five or six lengths at that stage. And then you had Autumn Boy, who sort of challenged her a little bit late, but it was still pretty soft in the end. I think the main... thing I took out of the race was from a mounting yard point of view, and probably scary for her opposition that she's faced here, and you know, a few others that are going to face her in runs to come. Is I don't think she's anywhere near the bottom of her fitness this time in. It still looks like she's at 85-90%. She's still got a bit more definition to come in behind, especially you know, in terms of her muscles. She's not absolutely ripped. It's sort of like she's at, you know, the first couple of rounds of the footy season. She's not round one sort of fitness. She's got a bit more than that, but it's not like she's at her absolute top in terms of grand final day. And there looks like there's just, you know, a little bit more up the sleeve, which is exciting given, you know, the task are probably only going to be bigger for her now. Potentially tackling Autumn Glow. A Cox Plate was sort of floated a bit yesterday from moods after the race. So, yeah, it's exciting nonetheless.
8: It is. Just with the way the race was run, we'll touch on sort of the ramifications of the race as well. But the race was quite slow through the first 800 metres. Now, we did expect this with Light Infantry Man. They were pretty open and honest, the Mar Stable, in the lead-up, that they weren't going to lead from gate one. So they've gone the first 800 metres 11 lengths below standard, so 50-77, the race leader to the 800, and then they sort of ramped it up from the 8 to the 400. But this really did turn into a race for a turn of foot from the 400-metre mark, which, in fairness to the opposition, was always going to suit She's a Alibi, who's a 1,600-metre Group 1 winner last preparation of a Doncaster, where a few of these horses are better suited at 2,000 metres.
9: Yeah.
8: She was always going to be advantaged under that situation, wasn't she?
9: It sort of worked out perfectly in the end. Like, she got on the back of Sedelius. Mr. Brightside sort of was... Blake Shin elected to sort of get off the back of another wheel, which I think was probably the right call, given another wheel was 90-1, but he stuck on so bravely. And you know, you go back 18 months, another wheel should have won an all-star mile, so it's not really a shock to see him right there in the finish, is it? But that sort of even helped She's Alibi a bit when Mr. Brightside come out, and then it just allowed her to sort of creep into the race without doing any work. So worked out perfectly handled by Luke Nolan. The beaten brigade.
8: I thought Luke Nolan's right. If you watch the first 300 metres with the over-the-head shot, the drone shot,
9: yeah,
8: he made Craig Williams and Blake Shin really work in that early part of the race to go forward. He kept Craig Williams sort of out where he probably didn't want to be for the start of the race, just working harder to get Sir Delius potentially even fired up into that position. And I just thought that was a ride of someone who's been in these situations time and time again for, what, the last 20 years. He's been riding at the top level. And it was just I thought it was a very very good reminder of how good a rider Luke Nolan is.
9: Yeah, he absolutely nailed it. And it was sort of a scenario where she jumped a lot better than what we saw at Randwick last start. And I think that helped him be able to have a little bit of an impact on the speed and trying to drive her. It didn't look like they went all that slow in the first 400 metres. I think they sort of took the sting out of it once they found their positions. And you had horses like Sedelius, even Treasure of the Moment, another Willer, got caught on a limb early and had to roll right forward.
8: Mm. Where does she sit at the moment in the pantheon of Peter Mooney trained horses, you know, his top horses over the last 30 years of his training career? Where does she sit? Is she above Typhoon Tracy yet?
9: She's trending the right way, isn't she?
8: Australian Racehorse of the Year?
9: I think she's probably number 3 or 4.
8: Behind Incentivize and...
9: Yeah, the great one.
8: Well, he's going to be pretty hard to eclipse Black Caviar.
9: She's trending the right way, though, isn't she? What did you make of the few of the beaten runners? I thought...
8: Well, before we get to the beaten runners, I do think the conversation needs to be had now regarding... Because this the text of the machine, Nick, there's one conversation they want to have. Why is she not running in the Cox Plate? Now, the obvious answer is the Golden Eagle sits
9: the
8: there.
9: Cash.
8: At, you know, $10 million a week later at 1,600 metres at Randwick, or 1,500 at Randwick, you know, at a track she's already won 2 Group 1s. But a lot of people, I think, are very disappointed that she won't be going down the Cox Plate path when she looks absolutely tailor-made for a Cox Plate at Flemington at 2,000 metres.
9: Well, it doesn't sound like it's completely off the table. And it sounds like that option is still potentially open, and maybe there is an option where she could do both. Running a Cox Plate and a Golden Eagle would be tough, but... You know, horses of her quality and calibre, they can do things like that.
8: That's true. There's a lot of questions here. Hey, guys, is the Cox Plate becoming a better racing preparation grand final for Shiza Alibi? In terms of the race that you think suits her better, is it the Golden Eagle or the Cox Plate?
9: She's never been to 2,000 metres, so it's another hurdle to jump, isn't it, where you know what you're going to get in a Golden Eagle, and it is at Randwick this year, so that's also a big advantage given how well she won at Doncaster, but... Off yesterday, she does really give the feel of a 2,000-metre horse, doesn't she?
8: Mm, she does. I think this is going to be the year where RV and the Mooney Valley Racing Club, if they don't get her, which the likelihood is they're not going to, they're not going to get Autumn Glow. If they face off in the King Charles the week before, that's going to be the Wait for Age race of the spring. There's no doubt about that. So if the Cox Plate is with Sedelius and the majority of the other horses who are behind Shiza Alibi here and the horses out of the Underwood next week, we've got no internationals coming for the Cox Plate. Maybe a three-year-old emerges. But this has got to be the year that will start now. I think the thought from RV and Mooney Valley Racing Club, they've got to start fighting fire with fire in this New South Wales and Victorian war. It's not going anywhere. $10 million of the Golden Eagle has obviously become too big a draw card for connections. They've got to boost the money up for the Cox Plate. It can't sit at $6 million. It has to sit as and I know a lot of people get a little bit hasty around this conversation when we need to jack up prize money. It's like, oh, there's so much money in these races already. But the Cox Plate, if you want it to be the number one Wait for Age race in the spring at 1,600 metres plus at that 2,000 metre range, you need to make it that. You need to go and put the money that makes these horses and, connections, aspire to go to the race first. Instead of running in a Golden Eagle, instead of running in a King Charles, that's got to be the number one priority, I think, for RV and the Mooney Valley Racing Club. I know this is away from the Maccabi Diva chat in a way, but this is the first year, realistically, where we've had horses sort of divert from the Cox Plate in previous years, but this is the first year where you're going to have two horses that could have been running in a Cox Plate in ordinary times, like 5 years ago. They would have been in that race, but they've been taken away because of the big money races in Sydney. So, yeah, anyway.
9: Yeah, it's a valid point, isn't it? You want the best of the best in the best race, which has always been the Cox Plate. Autumn Boy might sort of be on a Cox Plate bound path of we saw yesterday.
8: He wants to get away from her, doesn't he?
9: Yeah.
8: This is the third time he's
9: the bridesmaid, isn't he? He would have an outrageous record if he hadn't bumped into her throughout his career, but he looks to really be trending that way. Chris Waller said yesterday that Epsom was really on his radar. He's winning a Rose Hill Guineas, and what we saw there yesterday, he's a bit the same. He looks like 2,000 metres just because it's going to be his absolute ballpark in life. So maybe they sort of think, well, Turnbull's really for the taking now, given he beat Sir Dillius there yesterday. I thought Mr. Brightside looked fantastic in the mounting yard. If you're just going to go purely off looks, I thought he was the pick of those horses in terms of his fitness and how he'd improve from the Memsey. He's pulled up with a lameness issue out of the race, and Blake Shin got off and said the good three track pretty much just wasn't to his liking and we didn't see the best of him under that scenario. So that's a clear forgive.
8: But this is going to be the question mark now regarding him as a nine-year-old. We know when you get into this stage of your career, the wear and tear is obvious from preparations of the past, and this is the problem. Not the problem, but this is the challenge with all horses who get to that age, is they start to feel the effects of racing. So maybe the 2 week backup is against him. Maybe the firmer tracks. It's now going to be a challenge for them to get him to produce his best race after race, isn't it?
9: Yeah, and they might sort of wait for the right conditions to run him. And you generally can find a wet track in the spring in some of these big days, can't you? So
8: yep.
9: There might be a race in him somewhere, but it'll be tricky to sort of find that race. Another Will was a great return to form. Like, he's run a super race here to get into third. It'll be interesting to see what path they sort of plot with him. He went around at 90 to 1, so they were probably just hoping that he could run a nice race there, but he's maybe put himself back into some calculations for some big races.
8: Yeah, you'd think so. What do you make of Sir Dillius? He's finished fourth there. He obviously started second favourite at $5. He's beaten nearly four lengths. He was up on top of the speed. There was a lot of commentary leading into yesterday that he was more forward than first up preparations in the past. I know a lot of people have, you know, walked away saying, yep, good run, on track for 2,000 metres. I think it was just a pass mark from him there yesterday.
9: Yeah, I think on face value, that's an easy narrative to have. I thought his run in the race was, he was probably a horse that was just working the whole race. He never really seemed to be...
8: It was a slow speed though, Nick.
9: I know, but he never seemed to get a lot of pace. Like, he sort of had to burn up early, then he probably had 200 or 300 metres where he could relax a bit, and then Mr. Brightside sort of went, he sort of got flushed out as a result of that. I thought the huge factor for mine was the mounting yard. He completely melted in the yard. I would say of what we saw yesterday, given he sweated up, he was pretty much toey for the entire mounting yard. It was, having seen him in the Underwood and the Turnbull last year, probably wasn't, we saw a much more relaxed horse and a more focused horse in those races. So I think you just put it down to he was very fresh there yesterday. And I think he probably does have, you know, 2 to 4 lengths improvement of what we saw in the yard. And that's what we could see next start in a Turnbull. And that's probably the case you got to, that's probably the fact you got to, you know, bring in the most when you're looking at sort of turning the tables on a horse like Autumn Boy if he's there. I think it's just the improvement he has to come from the yard.
8: Interesting. Around the insights there to how he paraded yesterday.
9: And that's why he was a big drifter late. He had no price late in the betting.
8: Yeah, that could also be factored in, though, to the big teams knowing at 1,600 metres he's just not fast enough to win big races at 1,600.
9: Maybe, but they have yard watchers and they were against.
8: I think the question mark I have for him at the moment is his one wood is very fast run races. Very fast run races. He beats horses for stamina and he beats them for endurance over 2,000 metres. He's just stronger than everything. You get a few of these races at weight for age if they run on the slower side. I think he's a bit vulnerable, say, in a Turnbull Stakes and maybe even the Cox Plate. If they're not run with this extreme pace, that's where you're a chance to beat him. Horse like Autumn Boy has got a better turn of foot. Horse like Half Yours, I think even at 2,000 metres, that'd be his chance because he's got a big turn of foot himself. So,
9: we haven't touched on Half Yours. She's a hustler. Both well, I just want
8: to
9: ticks.
8: Before we get to them, I just want to say I don't think he's this shoo-in in the Cox Plate like everyone's talking about.
9: Yeah, we just didn't see the best of him yesterday. I don't think mark him on that run at all. Wait for the Turnbull and reserve judgment for there.
8: Yeah, I mean, sure, but in terms, he's the $3 favourite for the Cox Plate with Bet365. Does he deserve to be that short?
9: Yeah, well, it's a bit irrelevant right now, isn't it? Like,
8: why is it irrelevant?
9: Well, who's diving in at $3 in a Cox Plate? You know,
8: that's the expectation. I'm talking about from an expectation point of view. Is he that much better than the Birdmans, than the Buckaroos, than the Alianas?
9: I thought we saw in a Queen Elizabeth, without a doubt. He just wasn't at that level yesterday, and it's hard to be at that level all the time. You do need things to sort of, you know, race shapes and the like. And like you said, he's a high-pressure horse and he wasn't anywhere near his best yesterday and he has a lot of improvement to come physically.
8: I just think a lot of people are just taking that narrative that's quite forgiving. He was just a pass mark there yesterday.
9: All right.
8: On the flux out of the race, so this would be Bet365. The Champions Mile, She's Alibi, has gone from $4.50 into $3.50. It'd be great to see her at Flemington during Cup Week. Champions Stakes, she's been $8 into $6. That could be the race we get to see her at 2,000 metres. Who knows? Empire Rose Stakes, she's $6 into $5. She won't be going there. So, and the Epsom Handicap, Autumn Boy's been $4.50 into $3.50. He's the joint favourite for the Epsom. And, yeah, She's Alibi somehow tightened in the Golden Eagle from $1.80. So, there you go. Half yours, She's a Hustler. I thought both were good first up runs. She's a Hustler for the Caulfield Cup. I thought that was a terrific return for her.
9: Yeah, big tick.
8: Yep. Half yours, this race shape probably suits him. He does have a turn of foot. I think he's going to be a horse who's going to love getting up to 2,000 metres at Flemington. He's maybe one of the most bigger name horses advantaged by the Cox Plate being at Flemington, I think.
9: Yeah, he seems on track to start to produce in his next two starts, doesn't he? So probably the Turnbull for him. Treasure of the Moment was the head scratcher. Probably the worst run we've ever seen from her.
8: So Stuart's report, did she pull up with...
9: No abnormalities.
8: Abnormalities, yeah, that's...
9: Clearly an off day.
8: Disappointing for connections with how poorly she ended up performing there yesterday. So hopefully she's able to get her spring back on track, because she was good first up, I thought, in the Memsie, but... her and Mr. Brightside were back on that inside part of the track at Caulfield, and I do feel there maybe is a bit of a talking point out of that Caulfield meeting, Memsie Stakes Day, that the inside flattered a few horses there last...
9: Well, I told you that the Sunday after, and you had no sort of response in terms of agreement. You thought I was off the planet, so maybe I was right there.
8: Well, maybe. Maybe. We've spent a fair bit of time there on the Maccabi Diva, but it was worth it because She's Alibi, a terrific performance as she heads towards bigger races in the Spring Carnival. But, yeah, such a great... One of the great Maccabis there yesterday, Nico. I think everyone on course will remember that for a while, seeing her win there at Flemington.
9: Yep. We're moving on. We got 9 other races to cover here, Trav. We've got to run some sectionals.
8: Yeah, all right.
9: You've gone out like a Maccabi Diva speed early.
8: We'll take a break.
9: In reverse.
8: Take a break. We'll come back and get through a bit of the races there, other races there yesterday from Flemington here at Craig Way.
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8: X Machine absolutely fired up this morning with the big horses running there yesterday in the Maccabi Divas Stakes. I think the text machine split Nick on Sodelius, whether it was a good run for the Spring Carnival, whether he's potentially in some trouble. There is a lot of comments, though, that the Cox Plate field he's going to have to face is going to be pretty weak, so they're not going to want to be dropping off him. I don't necessarily think that's true. Birdman's a good horse at 2,000 metres. I'd still be thinking that Aliana can get back on track. She's beaten Sodelius at 2,000 metres, so I don't necessarily fully agree with that. And there's a nice run from a three-year-old that we'll get to a little bit later on who could maybe be a player in a Cox Plate if they went that way. But I'm not necessarily in agreement with that. But as you said, we need to run some stronger sectionals because we've talked about the Maccabi Diva plenty, but get the text coming through. I'll read a few of them out. Let's go back to race number 6 on the program. This is a terrific story. Welcome to the show for Tyler Donaldson Aitken. He's been involved in racing his whole life, and he's got a real good one, this boy. The first winner of his career and his first stakes winner there yesterday at Flemington. Welcome to the show, getting his head down in the Tottenham.
10: From Run Harry Run poised as well, and then Aztec Ruler, welcome to the show down the centre from Russian Meteor. Lim Sel Toro had a kick at the 250, but Sass Appeal now, Let's Rip on the outside with Run Harry Run, welcome to the show, and Cafe Millennium and Code Atlantique also coming on. Big finish, Sass Appeal, 100 to go, welcome to the show. Just Party's trying to get through, welcome to the show, stomped up and won. Welcome to the show from a photo, Code Atlantique.
8: Gotta love this horse, Nicky. He just has a real will to win, and that's what good horses have. And he's a horse who just keeps proving he can raise to the bar that's been set. I think he's a horse who could be very competitive in the right sort of Group 1 handicap right down in the weights. I know that's maybe a big call, but gee, I just love the way he finds the line.
9: No, listening to the post-race interviews last night, sort of doing a bit of research for the show, sounds like they might take that path in aiming up with him. And
8: the Turak?
9: Yeah, that's just what you see with these horses that attack the line like he does. It seems like they can just continue to do that when they even rise in grade. They've just got he's got such a will to win, doesn't he? So this race did set up really well for him, Cafe Millennium and even Code Atlantique, probably more so those two, because this was the fastest run race of the day, about 7 lengths above in the early stages. So he probably had the dream run under that scenario, and then that's why you've seen a horse like Code Atlantique, probably the fittest horse in the race, back in the field, really attack the line. I thought, given that, Sass Appeal's run really well to stick on for fourth here, given the other on paces have really dropped out. But I do think it's a race you can give a big tick to because they're going fast. You see a horse like Cafe Millennium still look like had some improvement to come. I'd be very interested in him next start, and welcome to the show. He's just got a real will to win, which you love to see in a racehorse.
8: You see in that last 100 metres, Cafe Millennium's nearly two times the size of Welcome to the Show. He's an absolute monster, Cafe, and Welcome to the Show is just, I wouldn't say he's a pocket rocket, but he's not exactly the biggest horse going around, but he's got a big heart, doesn't he? He really fights that last 100 metres, and Froggy's the right rider for him as well. Got a lot out of him there late, and just a reminder that he's still very capable. Metro Saturday hasn't been getting a lot of opportunities of late, Craig Newitt, and of course won the Newmarket back in the autumn. He's still very, very good on these sort of horses in the bigger races.
9: Yeah, and he's found a good one here. You can probably stick with him, given he might be down in the weights in a few of those handicaps if he heads that way.
8: Yeah, Code Atlantique looks right on track for, say, a Seymour Cup again this campaign. Maybe even a race like the Crystal Mile at Flemington at 1,600 metres this year at Weight for Age could suit him. I'm not as sold about Sass Appeal relative to expectation. There was a lot of calls early on this campaign that she's a Group 1 horse.
9: Yeah, she's not going to live up to that, but her run here was still great under the scenario of the race shape.
8: Yeah, they did take the heat out of it, though, between the 8 and the 400. This wasn't a complete sustained test. I think the Lim Sel Toro and Run Harry Run were just very disappointing. So too, Fancify's dropped out. You know, you can't really mark her on that, I don't think. So I thought it was an okay run from...
9: She might be looking for further.
8: Sass Appeal. Yeah, well, that's possibly true too. She might be looking for 1,600. I thought Plymouth is potentially the run out of that race going forward. He was good.
9: Yeah, a little bit sneaky.
8: Let's go to race number 7 on the program. This was the Bobby Lewis. A Live Another Day went off the clear favourite. He was right there in the firing line, but unfortunately for his supporters, he wasn't able to get the job done. It was the Straight Track Specialist, Lose Some, Win More, taking out the biggest race in his career, getting right up along the inside for Craig Williams.
10: Who's the widest, and then came King of Rousseau, hedged Quicken, 250 metres to go, from a live another day, still about a length and a quarter off hedge, then Arkansas Kid, lose some, win more, and Desert Lightning, hedge digging in for the fight, 100 to go, from Arkansas Kid, and lose some, win more, up on the inside, hedged and lose some, win more, lose some, win more is going to win it, lose some, win more from hedged.
8: Lose some, win more gets another Flemington victory to his name there yesterday. Nico, his biggest in his career, and he's just absolutely flying for the Jollies. He came off that great run in the Carline Stakes. They've done a good job because Richard outlined to us a few, I reckon it was about a month back on the first word, that they had a bit of an issue with him with a foot abscess, I think from memory, or hoof abscess, I should say. And they've had to, you know, do a little bit of patching up throughout the campaign. He's an older horse with his sort of niggles, but geez, he's got a great record up the Flemington Straight, and he just has that brilliant turn of foot to get himself out of trouble late.
9: Yeah, he does, and he just loves the dry ground too. We saw him in the winter in a few wet tracks where he wasn't as effective, but gee, key takeaway from some of these races yesterday was you've got to be playing the exotics, and you can do so with Bet365 and get the best exotic payout. But the previous race, the first four paid $12,000. This race, the first four paid $30,000. Then the Let's Elope paid $40,000. So you've got to be sort of having something on the exotics in these races by the looks of things, because if you can jag one, it's going to be a good Sunday morning for you, I would have thought. But look, he had the right run. He'll lose some, win more. He was good. This is about his level, isn't it? I don't think you can take too much away from the win. Hedged, he's probably a bit similar. He had a nice run in transit.
8: I thought that's his best performance up the Flemington Straight.
9: Yeah, he's... looks, you know, right on track for whatever they sort of want to aim up with him. In judo, he injected a lot of value into the exotics. He was great.
8: He was 151 in judo.
9: Yeah, he looked
8: real. That's the second time he's performed really well first up at the Flemington Straight.
9: Yeah, he looked really well in the yard. Arkansas Kid ran his usual sort of honest race. I don't really know what to make of Olive another day. Like, he's beaten a length. He never really looked all that comfortable down the straight. By this part of the day, we're on a good three track. He was coming off racing on heavy and soft ground. Has that had an impact? Is it just a factor of everything? First time down the straight, dry ground, didn't have any cover in the run. There is a few sort of things you could make an excuse for, but he was $1.60 at the same point.
8: Yeah, it was a slower run race as well up the straight. They did sit up a bit and he got a little bit fired up. I thought the first 200, maybe 300 metres, he didn't come back probably as easy as Harry would have liked. Still, he had his chance, didn't he? When he came onto the course proper there, he was still right in the firing line. He hasn't been beaten far. He's only been beaten a length. I'm not going to hang out this performance because it's really his first, even if you'd say this is a failure, I don't know if he would go that far, but it is the first, say, major defeat of his career. Back around a bend in the Manicato, I'd still be happy to give him another chance. And you're going to get a good price in that. He's already been $3 out to $5 with Bet365 in the Manicato, and he's been 6 out to 11 in the Champions Sprint. I would say in the Manicato, you might even get closer to $10 with some of the names that are going there. There's some big names going there.
9: Yeah, it'll be interesting, a horse to assess at his next run, won't it? Because it's probably not going to get easier for him, but we didn't see him at his best yesterday.
8: Horse that was pretty unlucky in behind them was Enriched. Didn't have maybe the best of runs through. He's I think, knocking down the door of something.
9: Yeah, I think this would be a good race. You know, there's a few horses here that were first up in their campaign or, you know, maybe that can go back and find easier races. So I'm sort of going to tail this race a little bit. I don't mind sort of following the Bobby Lewis as a form one, especially for some horses up in distance.
8: All right. So maybe in judo, one of those. So that's race number 7. Race number 9 on the program, this is the Let's Elope Stakes. Think talking about big finishes. This was just unbelievable to watch here late. Have a look at this. Pondalowie wins from being 8th at the 100-metre mark, gets her head down in a driving finish to the Let's Elope to blow the punters out of the quaddie.
10: What I see, there's a gap for her if good enough. Then came Salty Pearl, and behind those Marigold, who's trying to inch away from the fence, and back in the field, Butternut Princess up on the fence. It's Gold Coast Bell with On Display, who's letting go. On Display up to Gold Coast Bell. On Display gets the better of Gold Coast Bell. Gold medalist Salty Pearl, but it's On Display. On Display is clear. She's going to just last home, is she? Although flashing out wide, Pondalowie and two down discreet.
8: Nick, where did she come from? Pondalowie. Look at the race at the 250-metre mark.
9: She's not even in the shot.
8: She's getting across heels, and then somehow she's produced this performance that she never produced a performance as good in her life. She's always been talented from day one, but What a win.
9: Yeah, I don't know. Like, the win's fantastic, isn't it? It's a great story for the Browns. Saw them there in the mounting yard, and they were just absolutely cheering and celebrating, as you would, because she'd be such a frustrating horse over her career to be a part of. But they get well rewarded there. Hopefully they had something on her. I think she was about 50-1 in the end. It might put a bit of a stink on the race from a form point of view, given she was eighth at the 100-metre mark and has come over the top to beat the rest of them. I did think On Display had a fair bit of improvement to come in the mounting yard, and that could have been why she sort of folded up a little bit late, because she was maybe out of tickets. So I think she's a horse to definitely follow, even to her next run. It seems like there's improvement to come there. But you know, you have Marigold, Gold Medalist, Butternut Princess is the unlucky runner. Maybe there's just not a whole lot between these mares, as we've seen, but I'm not sold on this race.
8: Gold Coast Bell, short price favourite, went to the front, sort of was able to control the race pretty easily, I thought, in the first 800 metres. But
9: well, she missed the start.
8: Maybe just had to do a bit too much work to get there.
9: Yeah,
8: is
9: and
8: that
9: then
8: what you think?
9: Yeah, she did control it and probably had it, you know, fairly easy from about the 800. But yeah, I think that probably was the biggest impact on her performance.
8: Damien Lane played the percentages. He drew in on Display, decided to get off the fence, ended up being three wide, but they weren't going along at a really quick tempo. Possibly just Gold Medalist and Gold Coast Bell didn't take him a long way into the straight. He hit the front a long way out on Display. Possibly being first up, that was the difference. If he had something else to take him in a little bit earlier, maybe she holds on.
9: Yep, could have been. But, you know, a horse like Pondolawi under that race shape where they backed it off a bit in the mid stages, she got a huge turn of foot. Two Down Discreet was good. Salty Pearl was also pretty good. They're going to get better over further.
8: I think Two Down Discreet's so underrated. Like, when you talk about mares in Victoria at that sort of level, she's often dismissed. She goes around at big prices. You'd think a race like the Empire Rose, she would be able to run really well in. I'm not sure if she's good enough to sort of win a Group 1, but those, a big 1,600-metre race at Flemington, you reckon she would just run terrific.
9: Yeah, there's definitely a race in her somewhere this spring.
8: Yeah, maybe even the... Where's the Stock Stakes this year? Caulfield, wouldn't it be?
9: Caulfield, yeah.
8: That would be... I'd suppose her and Salty Pearl are probably going that way, wouldn't they?
9: I think Sassapeel might be heading that way as well. So you might see a fair few of these sort of mares that raced yesterday in that race.
8: Could you forgive Gold Coast Bell on that, or do you want to be sort of against her next time with the SP profile that she's got?
9: I thought it's probably a forgive, but I wasn't on at $2.10. So I would imagine a few are probably thinking maybe drop off after that, but I'd probably forgive it.
8: I must say the other horse, there was two horses obviously desperately unlucky there, Butternut Princess, and the other one was See What I See. She was revving up big time between the 300 and the 100 and just had absolutely nowhere to go.
9: Fairly typical Let's Lope, isn't it? Was sort of run of the race, always unlucky runners in this race. It's just it's a bit of the MO.
8: Certainly is. All right, we'll take a quick break here on Correct Weight. We'll come back and have a look at plenty more of the races there yesterday from Flemington. Keep getting your text in, 0499 736 736. Peter Moody and Bjorn Baker will join us after 10, and also we'll have the previews for today's meetings at Sale and Kilmore. Some good country racing coming up on your Sunday. Plenty more to come.
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8: All right, time to go back towards the top of the program here on Correct Weight and have a look at some of the three-year-olds from early on in the day. Lara Antipova, the Kiwi filly, she got her campaign back on track here in a

0: Australia. She was pretty disappointing. First up in the Quizette, big drifter in the market that day. Yesterday, though, in the Mike Moroney, well-backed, and we saw the absolute best of her getting up towards the inside for Mark Zara to take out race number two.
1: Milson's Point in front of length, Judas Tree. Lara Antipova behind them. Obambulate peeled out three wide from Aragog. Rich on Bubbles. Then came Big Wigs up the centre. Diameter trying to get room. Autumn Lover and Something's Burning is out very deep on the track, trying to wind up from Unit 5. The leader is Milson's Point. Lara Antipova up on the inside. Obambulate is battling on. Autumn Lover down the outside with Something's Burning. Lara Antipova with 100 metres to go is clear. Lara Antipova will win it. Aragog a big run second. Then a photo for third.
0: Great win here, Nick, from Lara Antipova, the filly who I think she's going to have a fair few fans, given her marking. She's got some incredible sort of markings, doesn't she, with the big white plays, the big white socks, and she's a winner, this girl. Obviously, we didn't see her anywhere near the best of her ability first up in the Quizette Stakes, but it's a big reminder to everyone doing the form. Equicast off first-time punters. It's a big year change, isn't it? Because it just means the hooves are back. Their hooves are back working, and we saw the best of her there yesterday.
2: Yeah, what's the old saying? No feet, no horse. And that might have been the case first up, but second up, she's gone, you know, back to maybe somewhere near her best. Her form's hard to line up from New Zealand because she looks so dominant over there. She sort of looks like a bit of a thousand guineas filly off this win.
0: She'll run a mile, no doubt about that.
2: She beat the boys here.
0: She's had the good run in the race, though, hasn't she?
2: Yeah, like I think I could take her out of it back to the fillies, you know, bar Pretty Baby. We haven't really seen one jump out of the ground. So she might be able to go and win like a thousand guineas lead up if she can dodge her. I'm not sold on the horses behind her. It was a bit of a messy race. It's a very bunch finish. Again, another exotic race. The first four paid nearly 80,000 here. It's just crazy. Anyway, proves we've got to be playing them on Turnbull Stakes Day. Something's Burning for mine. Still looks like a horse that might be 6 months away. Chris sort of alluded to that yesterday. He sort of mentioned, is he sort of furnished enough to maybe get to a guineas? I thought he still ran really well, but I don't think we're seeing the best of him yet.
0: He had a big job, didn't he? From where he was in the run, I still thought his effort was very good.
2: Yeah, he's probably
0: had to make a long sustained run for 600 metres.
2: Yeah, I think maybe an Australian guineas might be where we see the best of him next time in. Big Wigs had some excuses. I think he pulled up with an issue. Unit 5, Tom Stockdale got off and said he might be better with the track with a bit of give. I wouldn't be shocked if we see him back in, say, a Dane Hill, back to 1,200 metres. I don't know if the 14 really worked, but did we learn a whole lot there? The horse I was really impressed with in the yard was the Waterhouse Bot Runner in Harry Lime, and he bombed the start. He ended up sort of near last, which is very rare for a Waterhouse Bot Runner. I could entertain him next start, given he'd probably be right on top of the speed, but I'm maybe a bit winner-only for this race. I've got some queries on these taking the next step to maybe a stronger level. Maybe a few back in grade might be a bit different, but, yeah, I've got some queries.
0: The horse that should have been a lot closer here is Diameter, who just never got a clear galloping room, had to switch right back to the inside there, Jason Collett. This is a horse who will appreciate the step up to 1,600. I'd love to see him in the Stud Stakes at Caulfield in a few weeks' time. I think that would be a great race for him. And then they've got probably a decision to take whether they go down a Caulfield Guineas path, do they keep him here for a Derby path, or do they send him back to Sydney for a spring champion where he does look the sort of horse who'd love getting up in trips. So, what I thought Unit 5 was a bit disappointing there yesterday. And I must say, like, I thought the placement of this horse was very interesting from the Mar stable. He's bicipedo out of a Toorak Toff mare. So his breeding doesn't necessarily suggest that he gets 1,600 metres. I know he's got some in his dam side, there's a few stayers in there. But he's, you know, a Magic Millions winner at 1,200 metres. He was first up very good at 1,200. He thought probably the natural progression was to go to the Poseidon. They weighed that up. They went to 1,400 metres when he was drawn terribly. I just thought this was, you know, when the biggest stable in the country, I think they got this one a little bit wrong.
2: Well, they get most of them right, so they're allowed to get one wrong here or there, aren't they? But, yeah, I wouldn't be shocked at all if next start he's back to 1,200, and that dry track may have been an excuse for him there yesterday as well.
0: I suppose his last 100's still okay, isn't it? But I think that was probably the wrong play there yesterday. But that's on race number two out of the day, the Mike Moroney. Great to see Flemington as well own it. On a mic there yesterday, and I just think they do the side of racing in terms of honouring history, honouring people, is possibly what the VRC does best. Yesterday they had the Maccabi Diva exhibition with the three Melbourne Cups, her Cox plate on display.

0: They're in the hill, or just ahead of the hill stand for the first time. They've got so many exhibitions on course, honouring so many people who have, you know, been stars of the game. I just think from that point of view, the VRC just nail that.
1: Yeah, and you even have the living legends who are always there as well. So yeah, I would agree with that.
0: Race number three on the program. This is an absolute ripper here. You've got the fillies over the 1,100 metres, and it was the Sotono Glow and Overexcited went head-to-head in the concluding stages, and Sotono Glow resumed first up with a win.
2: Side where Gin Twister's held together, 350 out from Lady Catalina, Lucky Brook Verzane, Overexcited and Sotono Glow launching claims down the outer at the 200. They've got to Gin Twist. Sotono Glow struck the front from Overexcited. It's Sotono Glow about a neck in front of Overexcited trying to lift. Sotono Glow is just in front and scored. Sotono Glow from Overexcited.
0: Sotono Glow, the winner here, Nick, from Overexcited, and she's got a real liking for the Flemington Straight, this girl. She's 2 from 2. And maybe puts her hand up as a contender for the Coolmore.
1: I think she definitely does. You could probably argue she should be 4 from 4. She was extremely unlucky in a Percy Sykes. So just got a will to win, had the back of Overexcited.
0: She got the great drag into the race. I thought this was a sweet ride from Jamie Malham, just targeting the back of the favourite there, Damien Lane. Almost used him in the sense of the old Formula One term, the DRS,
1: in
0: wasn't
1: the slipstream.
0: It?
1: Yeah, it was a... It was a race where the first four out were sort of the widest four on the track here, which is, well, the first four home, I should say, which is a bit interesting given the other sprint race. They came back towards the inside, Luson, Winmore and co. But yeah, it's a big margin back to third here, which I think bodes very well for the first two. Overexcited. Sometimes being on the inside of horses, we don't see horses run to their best, whereas, say, last start, where she was out in clear air by her absolute self. So I think she would have taken some... you know, learnt a little bit from that race there yesterday. I think she's still got a really bright future. Seeing her in the yard, she reminded me a bit of like a attempted at the same stage. Not very big, very professional, and just like a little pocket rocket. So be interested to see how deep they go into the spring with her. Sotono Glow, you would have thought they probably can aim up at a race like a Coolmore now. Calamari Ring, Scintillation were okay, but, you know, the first two to...
0: Calamari Ring was better than okay. Her run was terrific.
1: Yeah, well...
0: She launched home the last bit. I'd love to see her up in trip. I reckon 1,200 might be when you see the best.
1: They were good for this sort of like group three fillies level. I don't know if they're going to be much better than that. Whereas the first two definitely could be.
0: Streisand?
1: Thought she had a fair bit of improvement to come in the yard. And the stable was pretty open that they were going to ride her back in the field to find the line. You probably would have liked her to be the real flashing light runner out of the race. But I wouldn't necessarily... completely drop off, but it's only going to get harder, isn't it? Like, what do they sort of head to now? Maybe they tackle the old horses. She might get some weight relief, but...
0: Well, you'd probably think they go to the Dane Hill maybe now.
1: Okay. Yeah, she'll be an interesting runner there. You'll get a price about her in some races going forward.
0: So I'm probably dropping off. I just didn't see enough there yesterday to be sort of warming to her second up against a few of these horses that just may have come back better at three.
1: Mm. Lucky Brook I really liked out of the yard. She was sort of exposed a long way out, but she was probably one of the nicer types in the yard, but don't know if this is spring's necessarily going to see the best of her either.
0: All right, what we might do here on Correct Weight is take a quick break and we'll come back, have a look at the Poseidon, have a look at the Archer and also get Nick's horses to follow. Read out a few texts as well because there is plenty coming through regarding yesterday's racing at Flemington. 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
0: Plenty of text coming through here this morning, Nico. This one's interesting. Hey, guys, is Sotonoglo a Guineas filly or do they take on the Colts in the Coolmore? Your thoughts on that?
1: She's not the biggest filly, so I'd sort of think they'd keep her to the sprinting path, just looking at her physically.
0: Yeah, I would agree with that. This one's I like. Hey, guys, might be interesting, the chat with Bjorn Baker. Didn't Nick say his stable was out of form yesterday morning on the first word?
1: I just bought up the stats that was happening, and they were sort of well down on your averages. But like we said, he hadn't had the best cattle running, and the best cattle were back there yesterday, and does have an outrageous record with his horses in Melbourne, which we also outlined.
0: Yeah, we did say that. He's got an unbelievable record when he travels horses to Victoria, and he added to it there yesterday with Paradoxium, taking out the Poseidon Stakes, and he's another one who puts his hand up as a contender for the Coolmore. He was too fast for his opposition there yesterday in race number four.
2: Paradoxium, 350 metres to go, led by about a length and a quarter, Big Sky, and Mbube about to launch, hard kick under pressure, Organised Crime out wider, followed by Buxy. So the leader is Paradoxium's got the waywards here, led by about a length and a half, two in second place, Mbube, Paradoxium trying to straighten up, but it's clear, and Paradoxium won it by a length and a quarter, Mbube second.
0: Jeez, well rated here by Jason Collett, Paradoxium. He kicks off his three-year-old campaign in really good style and back somewhere maybe near that performance we saw in Wong in the Magic Millions, Nick, because I know he won the Todman, but he possibly didn't get back to that from ratings. He was the early Magic Millions favourite and then they had to pull him out through, can't remember if it was injuries or a temperature or something of the like. He had a setback anyway, and then his preparation leading into the Golden Slipper, he was possibly a little bit underdone. With just the one run in the Todman. But yesterday, he was really good, this guy, and he's ticked the straight course box.
1: Yep, which is a big advantage heading towards the Coolmore, which looks to be well and truly on his radar now. Just dominated the race, didn't he? Dictated. Wasn't the fastest run sprint race you've ever seen down the straight. It was a bit pretty much just on standard early, and then they've come home okay relative to the day. I thought he was good winning.
0: The fillies' better time overall, weren't they?
1: Yeah. So Mbube, he's a bit like overexcited. You know, his first run, he's to the outside of horses, been able to just to rip home. Now he had to make ground back towards the inside. I still think there's a bit of improvement to come with him there, and he might be better suited at 1,200 once they get to a day in here on 1,200 in a higher pressure Coolmore. Might be where we really see the best of him. But gee, really developed physically. Big, strong guy, especially behind the saddle. Big Sky, I thought, run well. Bugsy's maybe a bit of the drag on the race. No one really had an opinion of him. Market let him go around a big price given he was a last start winner.
0: I will say, though, compared to a few other, you know, the first three horses are all first up. He has had a run under the belt and had the residual fitness through a winter campaign.
1: Yeah, and sort of had the right run covered up. So, yeah, they'll probably race each other again in the Danehill. And I'd probably think Mbube might be best suited at 1,200, but hard to knock the winner.
0: He goes pretty good, the winner Paradoxium. I think in terms of whether I take the fillies in Sotonoglo and Overexcited over the boys, I'd probably say I'd take them leading into the Danehill against these boys. But this was still a good performance from Paradoxium. Hard kick was disappointing. I don't know really what to make of him there. And the other one that was quite disappointing in the run of the line was Still Will. Possibly maybe needs further. Maybe it's just come up a little bit too soon, but he was well beaten there yesterday. Time to have a look at the Archer. This was the big performance from

0: spot in the Lexus Melbourne Cup. And do you reckon she's going to be a contender in the great race? On 51 kilos, she's got a great record at Flemington. She's going to be right in the thick of things, I reckon, in the first Tuesday, November. I know there's a bit of a class step up, but that was impressive.
1: Super impressive. And you're all over her yesterday. You sort of suggested a few people take a bit of a play at the price, and she's been well backed in a few of those futures markets. Bet365 were 51 yesterday into 15 now for a Melbourne Cup, and not sure she'd head to a Caulfield Cup, but 100 into 26 there as well.
0: Yeah, I think Giant was good. He's definitely a horse who wants the fast run races and the longer trips. I thought Jenny Vermoose was good on the inside. Let's Steal, possibly anchored by the weight there yesterday. I'd like to see her back in a race with a bit with a lighter weight, but we are pushed for time. So we'll take a break and we'll come back with the horses to follow on the other side.
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0: Time now for the horses to follow. Nico, out of yesterday's meeting from Flemington, there was a lot of good performances, especially in defeat. A few winners that no doubt people want to be stamping going forward. She's Alibi, you could put top of the list there, but yeah, she's the obvious one. Away from the obvious, who were a few others to follow there yesterday from Flemington?
1: I thought Harry Lyme really impressed me in the yard, and I think he can run a much improved race out of race two if he can get on the speed at his next start. So I'll be following him, hopefully at a bit of odds. I think Imbube can still definitely win the Dane Hill. There's a few that are sort of bleeding obvious. Chocolates, if she heads to it, Bart Cummings could probably be hard to beat again. But Harry Lyme's the one I'm most interested from a punting point of view next up.
0: Yeah, I could follow Chocolates heading towards the Melbourne Cup. There's a lot of text that she's no hope in a Melbourne Cup. I'm telling you now, 51 kilos, the modern Melbourne Cup. She's the perfect horse down in the weights to run well. Two horses to follow out of defeat, though, there yesterday. Too Darn Discreet up to the mile. I think she can win a big feature mare's race this preparation. And Overexcited, I thought, was terrific there yesterday in second in the fillies race. I think she'll just continue to improve this campaign. So those are two for me out of Flemington. Plenty more to come here on Correct Weight. We'll talk to the newsmakers on the other side of this and also get you the previews for today's meetings at Sale and Kilmore. Stay with us here on Correct Weight.
9: It's 6 p.m. on a Friday and your phone rings. It's an unknown caller. Your curiosity gets the better of you and you ask yourself, what if? What if it's my dream job calling? What if it's my soulmate? What if it's a distant relative I didn't know existed with a very healthy will? You answer.
10: Congratulations, you've just won $1 million.
9: It's just a scam. 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
5: Great to have your company this morning on Correct Weight here this Sunday, the 13th of September, recapping some of the great racing there yesterday from Flemington. What a week it's been in Melbourne. The weather's been absolutely superb. We've had, of course, the NFL here on Friday. The city's been in great form, good crowd there in attendance yesterday. Nick from Flemington, seemed like, I didn't get the official crowd number, but maybe 13,000 there yesterday at Flemington.
6: Yeah, there was plenty there. 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
5: 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And next week, of course, Caulfield Underwood Stakes, Saturday the 19th of September. Aliana, Buckaroo, Birdman up against Cosmic Crusader next week's Underwood. Make sure you're getting out there to Caulfield, because it's going to be an absolute ripper, Nico.
6: Yeah, it will be. And if the crowds are similar to this week at Flemington, which Courtney just said, an area producer, up 45% on last year. So they'd be hoping for similar next week at Underwood Stakes. It's going to be a cracking race too, with the three edition of the Waller horses that didn't run yesterday and the Mackay Diva.
5: Certainly. And you reckon, I got a feeling one horse had a bit of a pull into potentially that crowd being up 45% year on year, and that's She's a Alibi. And her trainer's been good enough to give us some time this morning, Peter Moody. Moods, good morning to you. What a performance there yesterday by your girl.
7: Yeah, morning, boys. She did it nicely, didn't you? We sort of went into the race feeling that she only had to hold that Autumn Glow form to be the one to beat. And although we had great respect for, you know, Mr. Brightside and co, it was good to go and see her win like that, put them to the sword, and onward and upward from here on in, I'd hope.
5: Certainly. The race probably worked out how you would have hoped, Moods. Not a very fast run race to the 800-metre mark, and really turned into a dash home.
7: Yeah, well, she got into a lovely spot. We probably envisaged being outside Autumn Boy, you know, sort of midfieldish, anywhere from sort of fourth to eighth, and she ended up getting a lovely run. Sir Delius sort of rolled forward and sort of busted the race open a little bit, didn't he? And sort of probably flushed out Brightside, and then we just got ended up getting a beautiful cut off the back of it. Luke sort of executed it very well, and you're probably only looking at Autumn Boy coming from behind her, really, and she sort of held sway over him the three times that they've met now, so we were confident that we'd hopefully hold him off, and she was certainly good enough to do that.
6: Pete, congratulations on getting the win there yesterday. I think maybe one of the most exciting things to come with her is it doesn't seem like you're at the bottom of her physically. It still seems like there's a fair amount of fitness improvement to come.
7: Yeah, she'll come on again. She had a little blow there yesterday, but listen, she was pretty ready. She had the trip to Sydney a few weeks beforehand, obviously, and then she had a week sort of cruising down the beach at Lauriston Park. Then we had a sort of couple of nice pieces of work leading into that on Saturday. So she'll come on again, for sure. And could just clean up that little bit more.